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1: I really missed you.
2: I missed you! Why have you not been in my life? It's been about a year, it feels. It's not.
1: It does, yeah. No, I mean, that was a slight exaggeration, but because you fucked off and left
2: me. Okay, should we just get this straight? You...
1: No, I don't think we should. You fucked off
2: you
1: and left me.
2: You booked a week off.
1: You fucked off and left me.
2: The same holiday as you, and you didn't turn up. So fuck you for leaving me in Havar for a week to party.
1: Oh, yeah, dear. It sounds like you had a terrible time.
2: Yeah?
1: Yeah. You look very vibrant and refreshed.
2: You look refreshed as well, but it's just because you just naturally ooze refreshness.
1: I naturally ooze refreshness. I don't think anyone's ever said that to me because I naturally just ooze. It looks like I'm about to die.
2: I was going to say ooze vodka or tequila, but...
1: Tequila. So, yes, anyway, we are back. The dating show is back. Cece is back.
2: I'm
1: back.
2: We're a little bit excited.
1: We are back. What are we?
2: A little bit excited about being back.
1: About
2: it
1: being back.
2: It seems like we've been away. We've had a week off, guys. That's it. But we're just so fucking excited. We're making it a big thing.
1: Because it's been such a long time, Cece and I... We didn't want a guest.
2: We sacked it off. We said no.
1: We sacked off the guest because we said no. It's been too long since we caught up, so it's just going to be Cece and I. So I imagine that's a lot of people switching off now. So actually, it is just me and you now.
2: Wicked. We can just talk properly now. Then let's talk. Right, what do we need to catch up on? I feel like our subject's pretty relevant. Our subject is friends with benefits, by the way. So Pete, we need to catch up on friends with benefits, don't we? Because this could be. I feel like it's your forte.
1: Probably, yeah, an accidental forte. It's not something I specifically look to.
2: Oh, that makes me feel a bit sorry for you.
1: Achieve. It's an accidental forte. Oh. But yes, so the subject this week is friends with benefits, but we're still going to have the weird, wonderful dating news, listeners' questions. Cece and I are also going to play a different game this week.
2: Yeah.
1: This is Cece's game.
2: This is my favourite game ever, and I've been told off many a times for going too low. People have left the room when I played this game, and it's called Would You Rather? So if you don't know what that is, it's like that thing, like, I'm going to keep it really mild for this one. Would you rather drink a cup of tea or a cup of wee? That's like the mild version of Would You Rather? But Pete and I are going to get low.
1: We're going to get low.
2: We're going to get low.
1: We're going to get low.
2: So,
1: hello, we're going to go. We're going to get low.
2: Low.
1: Low.
2: Low.
1: Low. So, before we do that, oh, God.
2: I've missed you so much. I want to hug you. This is annoying me. I've dropped the pen. I'm pissed off now. I want to hug.
1: I really want a hug as well.
2: I want a fucking hug.
1: Do you know what? It's one of them things. I started to get used to you not being in my life for a little bit.
2: How dare
1: because,
2: you?
1: Well, because I had to put it to back because I really, really missed you last week. And then it obviously I haven't been able to see you.
2: I might cry today. Do you know, I'm going to put it out there.
1: Yeah, do it.
2: Okay. Yeah, do it.
1: Do it.
2: Go on, do it.
1: Okay. So,
2: right, should we stop being so wanky now and let's actually talk? I'm going to wipe my eyes. This is me pretending that I've got a droopy eye, but actually I'm crying. Can you give me your sex book?
1: Well, I was just about to go in. Have you missed the sex book?
2: I'm very excited. Can't you tell today? Like, I'm really fucking this show up. There's no...
1: No. I was just about to go into the sex book because I know that's something that you've really missed.
2: Yes.
1: Because where have you been doing your learning since I've been gone?
2: I had so many things to say then, but
1: I'm sure you did.
2: Refrain from saying anything. Pete, tell me. Come on, teach me.
1: Educate. Okay. So this week's sex book kind of it goes in with some of the things that we spoke about a few weeks ago on the show. Different types of in fact, I'll tell you what, I'm going to tell you what the sex book is first, otherwise I'm going to give it away. The stranger.
2: Okay. Is it when you're having sex and you're so drunk that you forget who you're having sex with? So then in mid-sex, you go, oh, my God, I'm having sex with a stranger, but it's actually not. It's someone that you regularly... Oh, my God, am I there?
1: No.
2: Oh.
1: But every week, your explanation is always better than mine. No, it's not. Do you remember we spoke about different types of wank?
2: Yeah, I do.
1: So you've got a poser's wank where you knock one out in front of a mirror.
2: Yeah.
1: posh wank where you use a bit of lube or a fucking condom, or you just jazz it up a bit. You've got romantic ones where you can light a candle and just have a little wank in the bath. You know, whatever it may be. Phil Collins in the background, I can
2: that
1: feel it.
2: Sounds so and I, pathetic. Not one out.
1: Either way, the stranger is another form of wank.
2: Okay. Oh, can I guess it then? Can I guess again?
1: Yes.
2: Is it when you wank with your left hand or the hand that you don't usually use and then it feels like a stranger?
1: No. Close, actually. Close. So the stranger is defined as sitting on your hand long enough to cause numbness and then pleasuring yourself with that hand to elicit the feeling of someone else doing it. So if you sit on your hand for a long period of time and your hand goes numb, or you make your hand numb and then you wank, you can't actually feel that it's your hand. So it's like someone else is wanking you up.
2: Hang on.
1: It's called the stranger.
2: It's fucking strange, because when you get numb in your hand, you know, we obviously want to do this to kind of get the blood back in circulation going. But that's not going to, if I was to wank myself off, it's not going to make me think, oh, I can't feel it on my vagina. I can feel, like, I don't get it. No, I don't get it.
1: You can't feel your hand. But you can feel, obviously, you can feel it on your vagina.
2: The sensation is more intense?
1: Well, yeah, because it's like someone else is doing it. It's like, do you know what I mean? Because you're not really, you can't really.
2: God, don't do that, actually.
1: Well, I'm just saying, you can't, you know what I mean? Anyway, sorry, I don't know why. I just finished it off with a Spider-Man then.
2: Do you know, a friend of a friend of mine, was with a guy, and he...
1: A friend
2: decided to come, and he threw his cum at the wall.
1: Yeah, Spider-Man.
2: Oh, is that what Spider-Man is?
1: Yeah, so basically a Spider-Man is if you come in your hand and then throw it at someone's face, like a web, or throw it at a wall or whatever else, it's called a Spider-Man.
2: I learned so much, honestly. I just thought that was a weird little thing to do, but okay, it's an actual thing. It's called the Spider-Man. I'll inform that friend of a friend of a friend.
1: There's loads of different. You've got the Houdini. Houdini's a good one. It's where you come, but you sort of come in a place where the person that you're having sex with doesn't know, and then you leave it for them to find later. So it's like it disappears.
2: That's fucked up.
1: And then, do you know what I mean? And then you might leave, and then later on they'll sort of go down to sleep, and then they'll put their face on the pillow, and there's a load of cum on it. And it's like, oh, that's where it is. Oh, funny guy. That's the Houdini, because it just...
2: Wow, okay. But let's move on.
1: I've got so many for you, different types of wank and cumming terms.
2: Okay, well, why don't you put that into Would You Rather?
1: Okay, could do, yeah. Or what I might do, I might actually write...
2: So gross.
1: I might write a book.
2: On what places to wank? Or
1: I might just call it Wank with Pete. The Dummy's Guide to Wanking.
2: I'll read it.
1: Yeah, you will be the only one, I'm sure.
2: I'm sure I will, because it sounds disgusting.
1: But you want to read it, though, don't you?
2: Yeah, I do. Secretly, I do. Yeah.
1: Yeah. Wank I think with that, Pete. That could be a Times bestseller.
2: Should we move on to our more weird and wonderful dating news? Because as if what we haven't spoken about is weird enough.
1: Yes, let's move on.
2: Yes, to more weird and wonderful dating news. Weird.
1: Yes. I'm so sorry to everyone listening.
2: Yeah.
1: As you can tell, Cece and I are just far too excited today.
2: We're like children.
1: We are like children. We are children.
2: Weird and wonderful. That was not your phone fucking up then. That was me and Pete just being childish again. Weird and wonderful dating news. I'm going to crack on with a woman sends hilarious message to her ex after he wins a medal at the Tokyo Olympics. When was that? Last week? That was last week, right?
1: Mm-hmm.
2: Oh, this is 2:20. So Kiwi triathlete Hayden Wild won the bronze medal at the Tokyo 2020 Olympics, and a live TV crew happened to stumble on his ex-girlfriend watching his success in a bar. The New Zealand broadcaster of One News passed a microphone around the athlete's hometown to interview some of the fans following his success. When the camera turned to a woman and a group of friends, she said, "Oh, I went to primary school with him and he's grown up so much. And yeah, I'm really proud of him." The reporter went on to ask if she wanted to send a message to the local hero, to which she replied by looking directly into the camera and saying, "I regret breaking up with you." Oh, that's a winning. That's a winning one.
1: Also, just for the record, it is the Olympics that has just finished.
2: Oh, is it?
1: Yeah, because of COVID, it's still the 2020 Olympics, but they just did it in 2021.
2: So CC's really into sport, really understands it.
1: Yeah, you obviously watched a lot of the Olympics, evidently.
2: Clearly, and thought that there was one in Tokyo last year as well as this year.
1: Yeah, happens every 4 years, Olympics, babe.
2: I did think that, but my mind didn't work in that way today. I'm still excited.
1: Understandable. Very understandable.
2: So this Olympics, excuse me, that had been postponed... that had happened. That's pretty fucking cool. That's one way of trying to get someone's attention, I'd say. And also, it's quite, you know, when you want to know that your ex misses you?
1: Yes.
2: Boom.
1: Well, actually, that's a good point. Do you want to know if your ex misses you?
2: Well, I like to feed my ego sometimes. And sometimes my ego likes to know, yes, your ex misses you, especially when they're an asshole.
1: That's quite selfish, though, isn't it?
2: Yeah, massively. But if they're an arsehole, then I feel like that justifies it. Whereas if it's a nice, kind human that I want to, like, have a nice, happy life, then, yeah, I think, oh, I hope you're happy. But if it's an arsehole, which are generally all of my exes, then I hope they miss me.
1: Who wouldn't miss you, though?
2: Oh, that's so kind.
1: Did you have to think about that for a minute then? Was that not, did he say something nice or not?
2: I can't. Well, I'm all about being honest. So I had to really think about, like, what was my honest answer. And yeah, I'd like to think that everyone does.
1: I miss you on a daily basis, babe.
2: I miss you on an hourly basis.
1: I miss you on a minutely basis.
2: I miss you every second.
1: Oh, God. It might be me that cries.
2: So fucking emotional. Yeah, do you need a little wet tissue?
1: I do need a little tissue, yeah.
2: This show is going so well. It's going to be really gross for people that just don't get us.
1: I know. Today's show is basically a love fest.
2: I'm sorry if this is the first time listening. We don't always operate like this, but today we do because we've had...
1: two weeks away from each other.
2: Yeah, haven't spoken for about an hour before the show. So, no, we didn't
1: Oh, it's actually really sad, isn't it?
2: Pathetic.
1: Yeah, we are pathetic. What are we?
2: Pathetic, but we love it and we like it.
1: We love it. We love being pathetic. We are two pathetic peas in a pod.
2: Yeah.
1: Oh. See, you like that, didn't you? And for anyone that doesn't know why we keep doing that, that is the circle of love.
2: Love. You can use it. It's fine. You can take it.
1: Yeah. You can just say, that's a PC special.
2: We should get a T-shirt with that on, and then everyone that sees us, they're like, oh, my God, that's CC and Pete dating show. Jesus Christ, like, circle of love.
1: We should actually fucking do that.
2: Done.
1: We should get some hands on the front in the circle, and on the back it's a heart.
2: God, who are we?
1: Can we do that when we go for a drink? Can we wear them?
2: Yep. Yeah, we can, yeah.
1: Yeah, CC and I have turned into a modern-day Chuckle Brothers. Just two strange people. Right, next up, this headline. Again, I like to make you close your eyes when I read the headlines. You ready for this?
2: Yeah.
1: My sister is engaged to her stepbrother.
2: I have to open my eyes after the title. Sorry, that's... Okay,
1: yeah. Go. So my sister is engaged to her stepbrother who bullied me relentlessly as a teen. A woman's dad married a single mum with a son 2 years older than herself, several years after her own mum passed away. She said he was nasty and would bully her for how weak and thin she was, which was due to a health problem that she's still dealing with. They were kids at the time. When she left for college, she cut all ties with him but stayed in regular contact with her sister as they had such a great bond. The 23-year-old said her sister usually told her everything when it came to dating, but that she'd recently begun to hold back. She assumed it was because she was away from home and busy with college work. When she went home to celebrate her sister's birthday, she noticed her sister and stepbrother were sitting unusually close for the entire day. After she opened her gift, she said she had some news. She talked about their mother's death and all they'd gone through. She then asked the stepbrother to join her, and they lifted her hand to show off a ring before announcing they were engaged. The sister was shocked, not only that her sister would get engaged to someone who they'd grown up with as a family, but someone who had bullied her so badly. While the stepmom and her other family members started calling the couple all sorts of names, the sister calmly left the party, not wanting to get involved in the arguments, and went to comprehend what she had just heard. The sisters haven't spoke since the engagement announcement. Now, the bullying part of this is horrific. Should never bully someone and whatever. But
3: my sister is engaged to her stepbrother. That's the bit for me.
2: I mean, I've got stepbrothers, so the thought of that makes me feel sick.
3: Exactly. Like, obviously, they're not blood related, so it's not legal what they're doing, and it's whatever, but it's still fucking weird.
2: I mean, I know we've just said about, you know, the brilliant part is enough on its own, but that as well, like, what about this? What about your sisterhood, your bond? You're like, you know, like, no, just war.
3: Yeah, well, obviously, the bond with her brother is...
2: Have you ever fancied a cousin?
3: No, because, well, all my cousins are men, for a start. So none of them do it for me. But no, I haven't got a particularly tight family. I haven't got a particularly close family. So I don't really know my cousins that well. But
2: yeah.
3: But no, they're all mostly blokes. And yeah, you know, if I was going to shag a cousin, it wouldn't be a male one.
2: Good.
3: How about you? Do you fancy one of your cousins?
2: No, I can't say I do.
3: Cece, who in your family do you fancy?
2: Go on. You're going to do it anyway.
3: I mean, if you had to shag someone in your family, who would
2: it? No, we're not on the game yet. Wait, give me 5 minutes. I need to warm up for that question. Jesus. This is awful. That's horrible. Horrid.
3: But no, honestly, it's not for anyone that listening that may be engaged or shagging their stepbrother or stepsister or whatever else. Obviously, it's not illegal and you're not doing anything wrong, but it is fucking weird. I mean, imagine like having kids. Mum, Dad, where did you meet? Well, I'll tell you where we met. Our mum and dads were shagging, you know, Nan and granddad. And then we got brought up together like brother and sister. And then we thought, you know what? One day, rather than go out and find someone else, I'll just nip to her room, climb up the bunk bed and give her one.
2: I mean, look, you can't help who you love, right? I just caught on to the end of what you actually just said. That's so gross. You can't help who you love, but there are lines. Like if my sister came home and said, I'm decided to get engaged to our stepbrother, I don't think I could speak to any of them. I just think the whole, just how they had that big old family argument, I think that would go down very well in our house. No.
3: Yeah. Yeah.
2: Sorry.
3: It's just a bit weird. It's
2: more than weird. Yeah.
3: Yeah. It just seems weird, doesn't it? Just because of the title, like brother, sister, even if there is a step in there, it's still brother, sister. And I just find it a little bit weird. So yeah, that wouldn't go down well.
2: Okay.
3: Certainly wouldn't go down as well as the stepsister did. So, anyways, moving on from brother and
2: weird and wonderful dating news,
3: brotherly and sisterly love. You are listening to The Dating Show on Fubar Radio. We don't always talk about incest, but thank you for joining us today.
2: Subject.
3: So, I think it's time for the subject.
2: It is, which
3: I feel like this is a dangerous one for me.
2: This is. I think we're going to get you in trouble today. So, if all want to hear Pete get into trouble, stay tuned because I'm about to ask lots of interesting questions to our lovely friend Peter. So, Peter, weird and wonderful dating news, friends with benefits. Friends with benefits. So I'm going to throw out there a big ambiguous question. How do you feel about a friendship with benefits?
3: I think it can be great. I also think it can be disastrous. I think it depends on the type of... So, okay.
2: Okay,
3: here we go. It's time to get fucking serious. There's different... Listen, friends with benefits could be, and I think in this term, it's a fucking great thing, when you meet someone and neither of you are really looking for anything more, but you enjoy being around each other and you become sort of friends with benefits. Mm-hmm. That is great. Both know what situation you're in. You both know what kind of where your head's at and you become friends with benefits. So that's people that have sex that don't want anything more, but they enjoy being around each other and they do kind of friend stuff, but then sort of fuck at the end of it. Great. Ideal, perfect scenario. Mm-hmm. If you have a friend that you then start having sex with, dangerous.
2: Oh, so you're saying that if you...
3: So let's say you meet someone. So let's say you go on a date. Yeah, you go on a date with someone because this is still friends with benefits. You go on a date with someone, you both sort of say, listen, I'm not really interested in anything, blah, blah, blah, blah, but you carry on staying together, but you enjoy spending time and you become friends. That's friends with, that's the,
2: right, okay.
3: That's friends with benefits, isn't it? Because you're both doing whatever you're doing, but you're still doing stuff together like friends, and that's great. And you become friends with benefits from the outset. When you have a friend that you've been friends with for a period of time, just on a friendly basis, and then you start having sex with them, that's fucking dangerous.
2: Yes.
3: Because at some point, friends with benefits will always finish and it will always end. If you're both on the same page, it can end quite nicely.
2: I hear you.
3: You have a friend that you then start having sex with, you're at risk of losing that friendship, and that is never worth it, and you shouldn't do it.
2: So weirdly, I've never thought about it in that way. I've always seen friends with benefits as sort of something you would maybe like the first version of what you said. So you meet and then you decide to be on friendship and then, you know, and have sex as well. I have never really thought about it, about a, you know, a good friend that I would suddenly sort of then start sleeping with, because for me, it that term friends of benefits, it's just, it is not that thing. It's entered into something completely different. Once you're sexually attracted to someone, they no longer are in that friendship bracket for me. Mm-hmm. I don't sleep with my friends. You know, I have lovely male friends and they are friends only for that reason, because once you cross, from, again, this is all me and my personal opinion on it, but once you cross that line, you are entering into dangerous waters, because someone usually gets emotionally attached, and when that emotional attachment is there, then it's no longer a friendship.
3: Yes, completely agree with that. But it does happen, trust me.
2: So Pete, hasn't this happened to you quite publicly?
3: Yes.
2: So you were friends with someone for a long time.
3: And very long period of time, yeah.
2: Very long period of time. Then you crossed the line.
3: Crossed the line. But I mean, to be honest with you, that was slightly different, because it was more than friends with benefits, that. But I think...
2: It went into a relationship, friendship thing in between something.
3: No, it didn't kind of go into a relationship. It went into a very complicated area of... something. But I think the problem with that was that because of the press and everything else, they called it friends with benefits.
2: I see. So that wasn't your label. That was
3: No. It wasn't a friends with benefits thing, like per se for us. But then because friends with benefits, I think, has got a negative connotation for women, mm-hmm. but not for men. Mm-hmm. If a bloke's got a friend with benefits, it's like everyone's like, yeah, sweet, mate, great. Mm. But for whenever it's a kind of a woman, people kind of go, well, do you not want more? Like, do you not have more respect for yourself? All that sort of shit, which is really sad, because that shouldn't be the way.
2: Mm.
3: Does that make sense? Do you know what I mean? Like, if you went somewhere, somebody, you're seeing someone and you went, no, I've got a friend with benefits though, people would be like, oh. What, do you know what I mean? Do you not feel like that?
2: Yeah, I do. Yeah, I get it. I mean, I guess... It maybe because now I'm in my 30s, it's different. I don't feel judged. In my 20s, I'd have been like, oh my God, I can't have sex with someone who's not my boyfriend because I'll be judged. Now I'm like, I know what I'm doing and this is my choice. So it feels like it's okay. But I read somewhere that when women have sex, a chemical is released that isn't released in men, which is like that. It's like a release of it kind of changes it into being more lovey than a friendship. So that, and I... from experience, you know, once it's almost like once I sleep with someone, I'm like, ah, shit, I'm there. I kind of started to like you now. So this is what I'm saying today isn't like, you know, revolutionary. That we all know that women sort of fall or tend to fall a little bit deeper. So why do we do it?
3: Is it just women? Do you know what? Let's keep the friends with benefits chat based on a joint agreement, because what I find interesting about that is how that ends.
2: Well, the one I've just described.
3: Well, yeah, because if you have a friend with benefits, generally, I think there's actually, hold on a second. I've got some notes here, Cece.
2: I've got some notes.
3: Scientifically, it is very hard to keep love out of lust relationships, and friends with benefits is a lust relationship. As well as endorphins and dopamine hormones, there's a chemical in the body that actually pushes us to form a deeper connection.
2: This is what I'm talking about. Don't you just love it when you're right? Go on, carry on.
3: Oxytocin. This is produced by the brain when you're attracted to another person, and it encourages heightened sexual arousal and the process of falling in love. It doesn't say it's just women, though.
2: This is so interesting.
3: So before you start,
2: I'm sticking
3: up for the men here because we do also have feelings and endorphins and shit.
2: And oxy-thingy-majiggy.
3: And oxytocins, yeah. So if you start, and I have done this, I've had friends with benefits a number of times, and it's all great when you meet someone and you just agree to be kind of friends with benefits and whatever else. But at some point, someone always does end up catching feelings. Mm-hmm. It's very rare that you have a friend with benefits and you both kind of go, right, well, do you know what? Mm-hmm. I've sort of actually met someone I quite like. Should we call it a day? And they go, yes, wait, listen.
2: Yeah.
3: What normally happens is it's all great for a couple of months, mm-hmm. and then someone gets feelings. Mm-hmm. And then as soon as someone gets feelings, friends with benefits is gone. And if you don't want a relationship, and it can either go into a relationship where you start doing things properly, or you end up hurting someone and it becomes a fucking bitter, horrible mess. I don't know any friends with benefits that have been friends with benefits that have ended nicely.
2: I know. Yeah, I totally agree.
3: And that's kind of been my experience with it, is that all friends with benefits that I've ever had have always kind of ended badly because someone's wanted more, or they've been on a different page or whatever else. And because you've never had that kind of meaningful conversation about stuff, then when it does happen, it's quite awkward and weird because you kind of got involved in something that you didn't really know a lot about. I kind of think that's what friends with benefits is.
2: I actually think it is probably more, you're going to set yourself up for more hurt doing that, because when you're friends with someone, like when, okay, so when you first meet a guy, you know, talking about women, you know, we're a bit more like, you're not going to share everything. You're not their friend yet. Friends, you know, friendship comes with time, as does a relationship. So when you're friends with someone, it's like you almost trust them a bit more. So you've already upped the level of what it is. So then you add sex into that and you're basically in a really great relationship because you're friends with your person that you're having then great sex with, and the sex is great because you've got a friendship. So what the fuck is it? It's like it's always going to end if it is just a friendship, especially for one person. How is that going to be a happy ending?
3: Almost everyone says, when they say what's your kind of dream partner, they say I want like a best friend who I'm fucking ridiculously attracted to.
2: I've heard that so many times, Pete.
3: How many times do people say that? And then you think, well, that's friends with benefits, basically, isn't it? So you're right. How do you, if you start creating that kind of friendship bond with someone and you're having sex with them, what is to stop you thinking, well, hold on, this could be the person that I should be with?
2: Have you ever been in the moment when you're so in this, you know, the act where you think that maybe you're in love when actually you're not? It's just that, like, that lust love thing is, there's a really fine line because it's so great and you're so in it and it's like, fucking hell, I love you. You don't. You just fucking lust that person in that moment.
3: Yeah, 100%. Lust, love and obsession, I think, are very different things. I think there's three forms to that. Obsession is a completely different thing. And also, I mean, I think friends with benefits is a great thing.
2: Okay.
3: If you're both on the same page.
2: I mean, have you ever met anyone? I mean, you just said yourself, you don't know anyone. Have you ever been in that? How do you think it's great? Have you ever been in that where it's worked out?
3: I've been in it where it's worked out for a period of time and then it has got a bit weird and then it has to stop. And then maybe 2 years later, it's been revisited. Do you remember the good times we had? And it wasn't that kind of deep because you stopped it before it got to that deep level of people really falling out.
2: Yeah.
3: Does that make sense? Someone always kind of finishes it, I think, because they think, well, this is getting a little bit too much. Mm. If you do it at that point, I think it's okay. If you don't do it at that point, I mean, listen, I'm emotionally detached a lot of the time anyway. Mm-hmm. And I take myself out of emotional situations.
2: I need to borrow a bit of that and apply it to my life.
3: I can do that. And that's not a very nice thing to be able to do, really. But yeah, I can do that. I can detach from emotional situations. And I don't know why that is. I think that's probably, you know, we've discussed different things before, a fucking fear of
2: protection,
3: protecting myself, whatever it may be. And I think if you can do that, then friends with benefits is a great thing. If you can't do that, then it's a fucking terrible, awful thing.
2: It's finding two people on that exact same page. And I don't know anyone that, you know, is equal for that amount of time that you're having a friends with benefits, sexual friendship, relationship, whatever. I don't know anyone that's equal the whole way through.
3: I do think it's inevitable that someone will get stronger feelings.
2: Yeah, of course. Of course.
3: I think it's inevitable that would happen. And I think, you know, if you are, and also that you've got this thing, if you're friends with benefits, what are the rules?
2: Oh, shit, the rules. I haven't even thought about that.
3: What are the rules?
2: Oh, God.
3: So if you're friends with benefits, let's say you've got the, you know, this friends with benefits relationship, maybe once, twice a week or however often you're seeing this person, you're having sex and you're having a good time together, and then you go out one night and you meet someone who asks you on a date. Do you go on dates? Because you're not seeing someone, you're not with him.
2: Yeah.
3: You've got friends with benefits. So should you still be able to go on the dates? Yes, you should.
2: Yeah, but I would feel weird about it. I would feel like maybe I have to tell that person, and then for me, I couldn't have sex with two different people.
3: Because
2: that's when the line would be like, whoa, no.
3: Yeah, and I think that's the thing. If you are doing that, then you have to be open and honest about that with your friend with benefits or whatever it may be. But also then, if you're not doing that and you have just got friends with benefits and then someone asks you on a date and then you do feel weird about it, then technically, are you friends with benefits with that person or are you seeing them? What's the difference between is friends with benefits actually a real thing, or is it just a way of people going what with the fact that they're actually seeing someone? Now I actually think it probably is you're seeing someone and you've just sort of gort, no, we're friends with benefits, because it makes you feel better and less intense about
2: the situation. Control of the relationship
3: you're in control, because I've given it a name.
2: I've labelled it.
3: It's
2: a friendship,
3: And it's a friendship. No, we're just
2: mates. I can do what I want,
3: I have sex, I can do what I want. I'm still free. I'm still, I can do this. I'm not seeing someone. But actually you are. Do you know what I mean?
2: Yeah.
3: And it depends what level of this friends with benefits is, because you've got, do you just meet up and fuck? Because that to me is a fuck buddy. Friends with benefits is you actually go out, maybe do things like that friends would. You know, we go for drinks, you go for dinner, you go and do all that sort of stuff. That's what friends do.
2: See, I would then think I'm seeing that person.
3: But then is that actually then seeing someone? So what's the difference between fuck buddy, friends with benefits, seeing someone, relationship? So is it all just a stage that no one really has an answer for and they just like to label it at different points?
2: Mm-hmm.
3: Does that make sense?
2: Yeah, absolutely. I do think it comes back to controlling a relationship makes you feel like you are less vulnerable. Nobody likes to feel vulnerable, whereas I personally think vulnerability is one of the most beautiful states you could be in. But you don't want to be vulnerable with someone who is labeling you as a fuck buddy.
3: Yeah.
2: So it's, I think it's a really messy crossover, because there's also like, you know, you have a shit day at work. Do you call your friend with a benefit and say, I've had a really shit day at work today, like I want someone to talk to, and then you go around, you have a chat about it, you share your shit, you share the bad day, then you've created another bond, because then that person's consoled you and said, well, you know, maybe your boss is a twat or whatever it is. And then you have sex, you know, and then it's like, well, so now are you my person? Because that's what you would do in a relationship. You'd go home and tell your partner.
3: So I think that's how to define the stages of what you're doing, is what the emotional attachment and what you're sharing and the vulnerability you've got defines what label you're putting on saying. Fuck buddies, you meet up and have sex. That's what you do. You go out with your mates, they go out with your mates. Where are you? Let's fuck. That's a fuck buddy. Yeah.
2: Right.
3: Friends with benefits, I think, is when you go out and do fun stuff together. You go for dinner, you go for drinks, you do whatever else, but you're not sharing your emotional self with them.
2: A shit friend with benefits then, because I couldn't do that. I couldn't just have.
3: But you can sit there, even if you had a bad day, fuck it, come out for a drink with me, I need cheering up. And you go out and you have fun together, and you don't necessarily have to have sex, but you have fun together like you would a friend, but you don't sit there and go, well, this has happened, blah, blah, blah, blah. If you then move that on and you do have that emotional thing, then you're seeing someone. Because you're sharing your emotional, so you're sharing your personal vulnerability with them. Then that leads you off, and if you're seeing someone, that's because you think it could lead into a relationship, and then that's when a relationship comes. So I think that is how I would define it personally. Fuck buddy, you just fuck. Friends with benefits, you enjoy spending time with them, they cheer you up, they make you happy, but you don't share you.
2: Mm-hmm.
3: That makes sense?
2: Yeah.
3: You do. Then you're seeing someone.
2: Then I've seen everyone. Because I do not know how I wouldn't share me. I just, it's just natural. It like, I couldn't cut off.
3: But what I mean by that is, you know, you've got friends, You've got people that you couldn't live without, like me. And but you'll have friends who you work with or whatever else, who are your friends. So you can go out and have a good time with, but you wouldn't tell them all your deep, dark secrets and how you're feeling about everything. You'd just have a good time with them. Does that make sense?
2: Yeah, I get in a circle, out of circle. Yeah, I get it.
3: So Friends with Benefits has got to be your outer circle. As soon as you move to inner circle, do you see what I'm saying? But the problem with that is obviously when you are having a sexual relationship with someone, you automatically feel closer and more intimate with them, which makes you think you can tell them stuff. But if you do that, you move from outer circle to inner circle, which makes it in the bubble of seeing someone and relying on someone.
2: 100%.
3: And because I think Friends with Benefits, you don't have to rely on. Friends with Benefits are there because you have fun, we have a good time, we have sex.
2: That's, I think that's a good way to put it. You don't rely on that person. And when you start to feel like you are, then it's coming to something different.
3: And if you only want Friends with Benefits, or you think they only want Friends with Benefits, as soon as you start thinking you rely on that person, or not needing, but wanting to talk to them about when you've had a shit day and all that sort of shit, that's when you either think, fuck, now I want to be seeing this person, or I want to take it further, or fuck me, I'm off. That's actually, I've never thought of that before, but that's how I would define those things. And I think that's probably the only way you can, because it's all just labels for the same shit, isn't it?
2: Mm.
3: Do you know what I mean? Like,
2: I think this all comes back down to knowing who you are as a person and what you are capable of. For me, myself, and what you want. I know I'm too emotional. It wouldn't work for me because I know I would get attached. So if you know that about yourself, don't play with the fantasy of the idea of, oh, I can do this. You know, it's just a friend. You know, we're just having sex and we're both pleasing each other. It's fine. If you know you're not, you're that type of person, then just don't do it, because it will just lead to lots of pain. And then you've got to get over that friend. Then you've lost a friendship and you've lost sex.
3: Yeah. And I think the only way that you can do that, really, even if, let's say, because I don't know why I've just given it four stages.
2: I like it.
3: But let's say you're fuck buddies with someone and that is just sex. That is the thing that you do. It's your booty call. Do you know what I mean? Whatever you want to call it. When you're out, we've all fucking been there. Where are you? You know, it's 11 o'clock at night.
2: Hang on. You're saying fuck buddy and Friends with Benefits are two different things.
3: Completely. Fuck buddy is just someone that you're sleeping with. So that's when you go out with your mates, they go out with their mates. Jeez,
2: these labels, I can't deal with it.
3: Whatever it may be, and then at 11 o'clock at night, where are you? And you just have that kind of sex, whether it be drunken sex, or you just have sex, and then it's kind of like, you have a little fucking chat, and then everyone's gone, and that's just it. And everyone knows what it is. Friends with Benefits is someone that, for example, let's say, Cece, you and I were out for drinks, and you had a friend with benefits, and you say, come join us. And they'd come and have a good night with everyone, because that's kind of their, with all your like friends, whatever it may be, and they're more part of your life, but they're part of your life that you enjoy being around, and it's happy and it's whatever else, but that you're not giving them your emotional self. Does that make sense?
2: It does. I just don't.
3: Whereas your fuck buddy, you wouldn't invite a fuck buddy out with your friends because they're a fuck buddy.
2: Yeah, I get
3: it's just you two that fuck and do whatever you do. Friends with Benefits is more part of your life, but they're still on that outer circle of life.
2: I think I'm just behind with the times.
3: Well, this
2: shit is confusing me. Like, fuck buddy. Buddy means mate. And then I get what you're saying. Like, if you're just literally fucking somebody.
3: But listen to it like this. So what's the first word in fuck buddy? Fuck.
2: Yeah.
3: So the emphasis is on fuck. What's the first word in friends with benefits? Friends. So the emphasis is more on friends.
2: Right. And then you're seeing someone and then you're in a relationship.
3: This is just, by the way, for anyone that's listening, and same for you, Cece, I've just made this up. So I've just decided that that's how I can make it make sense. So I'm not saying that this is right, but that to me makes sense. That you have a fuck buddy who is just someone that you don't really share anything with, but you fuck. You have friends with benefits who you enjoy being around. They make you happy. You have a really good time with. You can go out. You can go for dinner. You can do things that friends do and you have sex. And then you're seeing someone because you've given them something emotional and you think, fuck me, this could actually go further. And then you're in the relationship. And I think the only thing to work with, or the only thing to do, is your favourite thing in the world. What do?
2: Communicate.
3: There you go. That's the only way any of that can ever work, to people to be on the same page and know at what point of that scale you want to stop.
2: Yeah, even with the communication, though, I would probably still tease and lie to myself, you know, because I'd be like, I've got this, I'm fine, you know.
3: Yeah.
2: And that's why I think it's, if you are an emotional person and you are entering some dangerous waters, going into that, if you can emotionally detach and you know that that's a thing that you can do, then yeah, you, but oh, it's messy. It's messy, messy one.
3: The whole thing is a messy, messy, messy situation. And I think it all just comes down to knowing what you want and what they want.
2: Yeah.
3: And listen, them
2: being honest with yourself first before them, be honest with you.
3: Yeah. And then knowing the different, because these are all, again, these are all just labels and terms, and life doesn't ever work out in labels and terms. You can't put everything in a fucking box.
2: No, but everyone seems,
3: exactly. But everyone seems to want to put things in a box. But if you have to, then that's probably a good way of looking at it and understanding where you are with what you're in. But I don't.
2: If it feels good, I think.
3: Do it.
2: Do it. But if it starts to feel messy or you're
3: reevaluate
2: it, yeah, and be brave enough to step away.
3: 100%. Be brave enough. And also, and this is probably more, you know, hypocritical for me, but also be brave enough to step in.
2: To step up.
3: To step up.
2: Oh, God, fucking get this. I love it when we just make up these things and we're just
3: There you go. Yeah. Be brave enough to step down and be brave enough to step up.
2: Can we have that on our t-shirts?
3: We fucking can, yeah. Be brave. And I think for you, it's probably, and that's that. This is why we are the yin and yang of the dating show. Because for you, it's probably be brave enough to step down.
2: Oh, I know it is.
3: And for me, it's be brave enough to step up.
2: So we both need to be a bit more brave in our lives.
3: We both 100% have got to be more brave. And, you know, you're emotionally just extra. An absolute delight and a fucking fabulous person, whereas I'm emotionally fucked. So this is why I need to be more like you, Cece Coleman, because you are the light of my life.
2: Well, I need to be a bit more brave like you because I get emotionally attached very quickly and it leads to pain sometimes.
3: But so does
2: so we not, can take a leaf out of each other's book, I think.
3: If we, yeah. Do you know what? If there was just a little bit more of me inside you and a little, if there was a little,
2: Hey.
3: If there was a little bit more of us inside each other,
2: I'm going to go with a bit more of me inside of you.
3: Well, I'll try anything once. If we could be more like each other.
2: Yeah, there we go.
3: With no insertions. Oh,
2: if you were here now, I'd hug you. I would. That would be me bonding with you. Hugging.
3: Here we go. Hugging.
2: So, are you ready to play a game with me?
3: Yes.
2: Okay, so I'd like to play a really educational game. Called Would You Rather?
3: Right.
2: I'm a bit of a pro at this, by the way.
3: I'm not. I think I've only ever played this drunk. Yeah.
2: You're about to play the Cece-vised version of it.
3: Okay. Will you warm me up first with a little bit of foreplay?
2: Yeah. I'll tease you in gently. So are you ready? Would you rather? So basically, I'm going to give you two scenarios and you're going to tell me which one. If you hesitate, usually when you have a drink, you hesitate, you just have to shot your drink. What can I do? What can you
3: do? I mean, I've got a bottle of tequila here.
2: I have actually. I've got a bottle of Patron. Patron, would you like to sponsor us, please?
3: No, we can't.
2: No. Okay. Oh yes, we can. Oh, we can. We've been told we can. Our producers just said we can drink if we want. No, I'm going to be absolutely chollied.
3: I mean, I don't mind because I'm a sort of a functioning drunk.
2: Okay,
3: our producer is actually, I mean, this is when you know you've got a good producer, when we're talking and she's writing messages in the thing saying, do it.
2: Okay, so we're going to go and get some Patron then.
3: Do you want to do it?
2: I mean, I haven't got pineapple, so this is, how am I going to walk away? I can't walk away. Let me check what's in the fridge. Hold on.
3: Oh, God.
2: Okay, so we got the tequila. This is how you play, okay? So you pour your glass of tequila. I'm so glad yours is a double shot as well. I don't think I can do a double shot.
3: Fucking do it.
2: Me. So basically, we ask each other a question each. And if you hesitate, because some of the questions are quite gross, you have to do a shot. Does that make sense? So I might say to you, Pete, right, what would you rather? Would you rather sleep in silk sheets or would you rather sleep Egyptian cotton. And you, if you go, I don't know, then you shot your drink.
1: Right, okay.
2: I'm ready. So I'm going to start with you. This is a bit easy, actually. Would you rather watch someone have sex or watched?
1: Be watched.
2: Okay.
1: All right. Would you rather watch your parents have sex or your siblings?
2: Siblings. This is horrible. I don't like it already.
1: Okay. Why siblings over parents?
2: Because that's the last thing you want to see, isn't it? Your parents doing what they did to make you. So it makes me feel sick thinking about it, but I think I could probably watch that over my parents. And also, you know, your parents are a bit older, aren't they? Nah. At least I can say to my sister, hey, just don't be cray cray. Just, you know, keep it mild so that I, you know, almost pretend you're not.
1: Okay, so I mean, that's gone from who would you rather watch or what would you rather watch to you actually giving advice on how they fuck before you watch it.
2: Yeah, yeah.
1: Okay.
2: Okay, you all right with that?
1: I've got it.
2: Okay, question for you. Would you rather have amazing sex that lasts 5 minutes or average sex that lasts an hour and a half?
1: 5 minutes.
2: Interesting.
1: Of course it'd be 5 minutes. Why would you not want an amazing 5 minutes rather than have an hour and a half of, oh, fuck me, can I come yet?
2: Yeah, but like never, like say ever again. Like it was the last time you're ever going to have sex.
1: Then five minutes because it's amazing. And do you know what? That's actually a really good point because a lot of people think that if you fuck for, we had this conversation a little while ago. If you fuck for 4 hours, it's amazing sex. Well, it's not really.
2: No, it's not. Actually,
1: sex is amazing based on the connection. Yeah, yeah, exactly. And, you know, Cece and I are knocking on a bit now. So, and to be honest with you, if you get 5 minutes out of me, well done. that's normally 4.5 minutes of cuddling afterwards as well.
2: Yeah, I agree there. I would rather get, yeah. It is not all about the length. It's not all about length of time.
1: Right, okay. I was going to say, what are you in, more length or girth?
2: That's not a question on here.
1: Oh, right, sorry. That's not part of the game. I was just interested.
2: No.
1: No, you're not going to answer. No?
2: No.
1: Okay, no. Fine. All right. Would you rather someone come on your face or your tits?
2: Tits.
1: Oh, was that hesitation?
2: That was not hesitation at all.
1: Okay. This is going to get really bad, isn't it?
2: Yeah. Oh my God, I can't believe we're playing this. I'm trying to, you know, I'm reading the ones that are on here that are slow mild, but the other ones in my head are terrible. Okay.
1: Go terrible.
2: Would you rather
1: have sex with an ugly man and a huge dick or a pretty man and a small dick?
2: Shut. Oh, sheesh. Shit.
1: Come on, Cece.
2: Fuck. Okay, hold on.
1: Oh. I'm walking away from...
2: Oh, that was still fucking tangy. Jesus Christ. Oh, fuck a duck. Wow, that's... Okay, grapefruit juice is not the same as pineapple juice. Jesus.
1: Cece, just going in for a double
2: sweep. I'm moving on.
1: Okay.
2: Pure juice, fine.
1: Excellent, healthy.
2: Hell, why do I taste so bad today?
1: Well, probably because you've not had anything else to drink today and you've just gone straight in on the tequila. You're not in Croatia on holiday.
2: Oh, this is not going to help. None of this shit is going to help. Okay. Fucking hell.
1: Before we move on, you have to answer the question. So, ugly man with huge dick or pretty man, small dick?
2: How long do we have sex for?
1: No. It's just
2: I've got questions.
1: Okay, but I don't know how long either of them have sex for. I don't know how long big dick, ugly man or pretty man, small dick have sex for. So it's just who would you rather have sex or what would you prefer?
2: Okay, so if it was like 2 minutes sex, then I'd
1: It's not enough. It's just what would you prefer? We're not discussing positions. We're not discussing how long it goes on.
2: How ugly is ugly?
1: Elephant man ugly.
2: Oh, then the pretty man.
1: Okay, pretty man, small dick.
2: Yeah.
1: Okay. Yeah. Okay. So anyone listening?
2: Okay.
1: If you are, okay then. If you are pretty with a small dick, Cece is up for it.
2: Okay, question for you. Would you rather, this might be a bit mean.
1: Go on, do it.
2: Would you rather have sex with Chloe Sims again or Megan McKenna?
3: Oh, wow.
2: I mean, I feel like that's two shots worth. That is two fucking shots.
1: Cece! Wow. Do I still have to answer that?
2: Yeah.
1: Oh, fuck.
2: Do you need another shot? Because that is some hesitation. Oh, that isn't
1: hell.
2: Yeah. Just shit. You need a shot just for not trying to find an answer. Come on.
1: Chloe.
2: I've never seen you struggle so much.
1: Oh, well, the thing is, like, Megan's a really good friend of mine now. And obviously, we were in a relationship. And Chloe, I've known for a really long time, and it was very emotional. That was an out of order one.
2: But, oh, should I take it back?
1: No, I don't mean out of order. Like, Megan's got a boyfriend, so I'm going to say Chloe.
2: Okay. Fucking hell. Should we move on?
1: This show's gone downhill, hasn't it?
2: I think our producer's left, actually. She's gone. And Pete and I just want to drink shots now, so...
1: Should we go out?
2: Yeah.
1: Shall we?
2: Final shot together. Oh, fuck off. Final shot together for what? Just of how gross we are.
1: Go on then, we'll do one more together. We'll do one more together. So we haven't seen each other. We haven't seen each other for a little while. So for everyone, if there is anyone still listening, pick up a drink. Have a drink with Cece and I. We want to say thank you for listening to us every week. This is probably going to be the last one after that game. Cup or come. Piss or come, sorry. So, Cece, I've missed you. I love you. Shall we cheers and have one last shot?
2: Yeah, go.
1: Yours is a little half shot, though.
2: But no, it's not. Look, it's full. Okay. So full.
1: Here's to Cece Coleman.
2: Here's to Peter Wiggs. Cheers. Fucking hell.
1: Beautiful.
2: I love it, but bloody hell, I need that pineapple juice. Right, Pete, can you introduce our next section,
1: Are we not done yet?
2: We are not done yet.
1: Yes, of course.
2: We're going to give some advice like this after three shots of tequila. We're going to give advice.
1: Fabulous. I think I did four there.
2: Oh yeah, you did.
1: You maybe double up
2: who you'd want to shag most. Yes, okay. Your exes.
1: Yes, thank you. Thank you. Thank you for that. Yes, so you are listening to the Dating Show on FUBAR. Cece and I don't have a guest this week because we've missed each other. So we've just been talking about Friends with Benefits. We've just played Would You Rather, where we have we've done some tequila.
2: We'd like to be sponsored by Patron. That's why we're drinking.
1: Yes. Now, because obviously we've done tequila in quite quick succession, it's probably not going to hit us for about 10 minutes or so, which will lead us nicely into listeners' questions and stories. So we're going to start with some dating advice. And this is
2: going to be good, isn't it, after tequila? Yeah.
1: This is from Jess. All right.
2: Okay.
1: And Jess has sent us a question in.
2: Oh.
1: Okay. So, Cece, Jess wants to know, how do I go about dating as a 23-year-old virgin? Now,
2: go on. Wow.
1: To be honest with you, Cece and I can't remember being virgins. It's quite a long time ago. But I don't think you should treat it any differently.
2: I would say I also think if you're in that sort of age where maybe, you know, you're on a date and you share that with somebody, I would say go slower. I would say actually maybe take it a bit more slow than you would when we're all like 16 and ready to hump. Like, hump. Do you know what I mean? Hump. Yeah, you know.
1: Hump.
2: Yes.
1: I don't think there is a word to describe sex in a less flattering hump. I mean. Sorry, Jess, I'm going to get back to you. I just want to discuss CC humping. So if you have sex, do you then next day go, oh, last night I got humped?
2: Well, no, I say to the person, do you fancy a hump tonight?
1: No, you don't.
2: Yes, I do.
1: No, you don't. CC, please tell me you don't.
2: Yeah.
1: You don't.
2: I've said it before.
1: Please don't tell me.
2: I'm all right with it.
1: I've got visions of you. Just, you know, walking in your underwear going, Do you fancy a hump?
2: Yeah.
1: No.
2: With
1: no.
2: that P, that little like yeah. emphasis on the P at the end.
1: Hump. Yeah, oh, wow. Wow. I mean, you are a beautiful woman, but that is not sexy.
2: Listen, no one's turned me down yet.
1: Do you want to hump? I'd be like, no, but I'll happily fuck.
2: I think, Pete, come on, in the moment, right? And you're.
1: You don't
2: you're
1: say hump.
2: Okay, so would you like to have sexual intercourse with me? Is that better?
1: No, do you want to fuck?
2: Okay, fine. So back to our lady.
1: Yes, sorry, Jess.
2: Jess, don't use the word hump because Pete said it's a no-no. I think it's a good one.
1: I think for Jess, it all depends on how you see your virginity. So obviously at 23, I presume that you're maybe waiting for the right person and doing it the right way,

0: have sex with knows this and will hopefully treat it a bit more delicately.
1: Yeah, completely. I agree with that. I would, let's say I was going on a date with someone and I was three dates in and didn't know they were a virgin. I would want to know straight away.
0: Yeah, of course.
1: Because I think the way you then talk and the way you go about things is completely different. Because sometimes if you do go out for drinks and you're dating someone and you have kind of a bit of flirty banter that gets sexual, whatever else, you wouldn't do that if you were dating a virgin, I don't think. Do you know what I mean? So you would change. So I think just be open, honest about it. It's actually a really fucking nice thing. Do you know what I mean?
0: Absolutely. Yeah.
1: Yeah. It's not anything to be embarrassed about or anything like that. And I don't think it should make you any different to anyone else. So I wouldn't go about dating in any other way that anyone else goes about dating, apart from just being honest about it.
0: I mean, when I was 23, I think actually that wasn't, which is a long time ago, it wasn't such a big deal. If you're, just be honest. If you're honest with where you're at, then the other person has a choice to sort of help.
1: And be proud of it. Be proud of the fact that you're a 23-year-old virgin. That's fucking good.
0: Yes, of course.
1: It's amazing. Yeah. Christ. Go on, Jess. We love that. So yeah, don't think yourself to be any different to anyone else. Just date how you would date and find the love of your life. Happy humping. Happy humping. Should we get a t-shirt with that on as well? Yes. We've got a lot of t-shirts.
0: We've got a lot. So, well, you mentioned something about a hat the other day and I quite liked that, but you didn't get me one. You had a P on your hat and I want to see.
1: You want to see? Okay, I will get you one. I will order
0: How
1: you
0: great
1: AC.
0: Would that look? Walking around London with a C on my T-shirt, a P on your, oh no, my hat, and then a T-shirt saying, "Second love." Wow, that's a look.
1: Oh, I can't wait to see you.
0: I can't wait to see you.
1: I'm so excited.
0: I wish we were together now whilst I've had some tequila.
1: Yeah, so do I, babe, so do I.
0: I feel like I'm celebrating alone. Even though you're there, you're not there.
1: I know. What can we do, eh? We're going to do something soon. We're going to arrange after this a little night out. Jess, don't treat yourself any different. Just go and date, do your thing, find the love of your life. Happy humping.
0: Yeah. Guys, this is it. This is the end where Pete and I are going to, if you want to stay for the next 15 minutes and listen to us drag it out, please do. Yeah. This could be extra special because of the tequila. But Pete, I just want to thank you just for being you.
1: I just want to thank you for being you. I honestly, do you know what? Sometimes I think to myself, I don't know what I did without you in my life.
0: Same.
1: Like, I don't know how I survived.
0: We're both over. Why did it take you so long?
1: How did we get to 30 without each other?
0: I didn't. I had a missing piece.
1: Yeah, I did. And I felt, do you know what?
0: It's like my heart wasn't complete. It was like this, but like that.
1: Cece, you complete me.
0: You complete me.
1: You complete me.
0: You guide me.
1: You
0: to be a better human.
1: You guide me to be a better human. God.
0: Fuck.
1: Guys, so that was the dating show. You can send in your stories and questions by emailing the dating show at foobarradio.com. You can also find the Hub, the HQ, the home of the dating show on Instagram, which is at the dating _ show. Like stuff, share stuff. They're probably going to cut up a load of things of us doing shots and whatnot.
0: This won't be included, yeah.
1: And send us messages on there because we like to read that shit when we're having a bad day. If you're nice,
0: I'm going to say bye now because I can't. Like the more stuff that comes out, I just when you're like, nah, can't say that either.
1: Okay, so Cece and I are going to go and have a disgusting conversation after this, at which we can't put over the airwaves.
0: No.
1: So, goodbye. We love you.
0: Guys, thanks. Bye.
1: Bye.
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2: 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I am the best on this microphone.
0: You know what I mean?
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5: It's not Jimmy Page.
0: Because we see this dude every day.
5: Joey Page.
6: He's climbing in your windows. He's snatching your people up.
7: Are you having fun right now?
0: I'm loving it.
7: You liking this?
0: I'm loving this.
8: It's the most amazing thing I ever saw.
5: It's not even a lame page. Joey Page.
0: Yeah. Nothing exciting about him.
1: Ain't nobody got time for that.
9: I think you said about enough.
10: I do believe in a theory that they live in the ground.
11: Sorry, come back. We've started now.
12: Good afternoon, ladies and gentlemen.
0: Hello, everybody.
12: It's the first show of 2018 for the two boys. It's Joey Page and Si Thomas.
0: Hello, boy.
12: Hello, boy. If you're new to the show, welcome. Come on in. It's the new music show on FUBAR Radio. My name's Joey Page. I know... I'm the only one that's decided this. No one's actually said, Joe, you know a lot about music. I've decided I know a lot about music.
0: So I do a radio show.
12: And then you know very little. But, and it's my job to teach you via the conduit of the listening listeners.
0: Yeah.
12: About music.
0: Well, exactly. But okay. I mean, I don't know much about music, Joe, but I do know a lot about radiators.
12: Yeah,
0: that was what I was doing at the start
12: so
0: of the show, wasn't
12: here.
0: It?
12: Yeah, he was just crawling under the desk.
0: I think it's good to paint a picture for the listenership of what the sort of ambience and mood is like in the studio, and we're happy but we're very hot because someone's left the radiator on.
12: Yeah,
0: and I was trying to turn it off, just scurrying around on the floor.
12: I feel like that someone's trying to do conditioning training for when I go to Australia in a couple of weeks.
0: That's quite good, actually. That's not a bad idea.
12: It's about 40 degrees in it. Anyway, coming up on the show today, we have got Bride. She's a singer-songwriter coming in. Very nice.
0: Great.
12: Beautiful musician coming in.
0: In the studio.
12: I don't know what she looks like. She could be all... No, I'm joking. No, a beautiful musician. Hourly, is that right?
0: Yeah. Hourly is listening.
12: Is,
0: yeah,
12: thank you. Then we've also got In Heaven on the phone.
0: That, I mean, that sounds like that could be one of the heavy metal bands that I like.
12: In
0: That's
12: Heaven.
0: The type of name for...
12: No, you will like them.
0: Okay, good.
12: Yeah?
0: Yeah.
12: And they've got a little bit of a weight to them.
0: Good.
12: You will like them. And then also, I'm very excited about having these guys come in.
0: Yeah.
12: Shiners are coming in, and they are what I will describe as young Blur.
0: Oh,
12: like early Blur, like quite fun.
0: I think you should pose it to them and see if they'll... Do you think they'll like that, do you think?
12: The lead singer is single-handedly bringing back Curtains.
0: Great.
12: Okay.
0: What, as in the hair, not the...
12: Yeah, the hair.
0: Because they're quite popular, the ones
12: curtains
0: on Windows.
12: Curtains are popular.
0: Yeah.
12: You want to get a bit of...
0: Actually, I don't have any in my lounge, though. It's a little fact for you. Don't mind it. I feel like I'm not going to be...
12: Is that one of the trademarks of your missus moving in? She's scratched
0: all
12: the curtains.
0: She's like, I don't like they're written down. No, I've never had curtains in my lounge. Can't afford them.
12: Okay.
0: Says a lot.
12: My mum works in the curtain shop. Do you want some cheese?
0: Yes. Why are you only telling me this now? All right, cool. We'll chat off
12: if
0: air,
12: if
0: our probably.
12: Boss is listening, I don't know if they're normally cheap.
0: No, but I'm sure your mum can give me a little discount.
12: I doubt he's listening. Anyway.
0: Okay.
12: So, coming up on the show, I've got some brilliant music from Cabbage, from Moon Jew. I've got a new song out, which I'm going to play.
0: Is that the one that's got three of them in?
12: Yeah.
0: Yeah, I was infuriated by that.
12: Spectre by Telemann. It's absolutely... amazing
0: is it?
12: Piece of business. It's doing the rounds in my Spotify account quite a lot at the moment.
0: Great.
12: And we're going to be doing new music education, but because on Monday it was David Bowie's birthday and we always do our Bowie of the Week, we're going to turn it on its head. It's your first day back at work, Si.
0: Yeah.
12: So you get the day off of new music education.
0: Lovely.
12: You get to put it on me. Well, I say that.
0: Yeah.
12: You're actually going to get a little... test at the end of each song today for new music education.
0: Yeah. A little twist on it, so we're both being tested on the Old Enemy. All right,
12: But yours is quite a fun one, right? So what I want you to do, Si, is to take into consideration, just by listening to the band and also taking into consideration their names and any other questions you may want to ask to get this in your head.
0: Sure.
12: Then I want you to tell me what product you think they'd be.
0: What do you mean?
12: Well, we just played Tangerines, so you can't...
0: So what product, as in...
12: Like, what would if Tangerines was a business, or if it was like a make of something, what would it sell?
0: Oh, that's quite
12: good. See what I mean? So I'm going to get you to do that. And also, because I think that sometimes you're rarely listening to me. I mean, so same with the listeners.
0: You're
12: rarely listening.
0: Yeah.
12: I'm just going to test you on what you know about the band from what I said about them at the top of the song.
0: Oh, that's no, that's...
12: No, that's
0: that
12: nice.
0: Means I'll have to really, like, concentrate all the way through. You know I like going off in little flights and fancies, and I have to check on the radiators as well, mate, so...
12: Yeah.
0: You know, I can't focus on a lot of things at the same time. I'm not great at multitasking mentally.
12: Ladies and gentlemen, if you can hear a skip dumping things in the background, that's because we refuse to shut the window because it is so hot.
0: Don't tell him.
12: Anyway.
0: No, it's a new gram. It presses a button and it does a skip dumping noise. Skip dumping. They're on the show next week.
12: They are on the show next week. Also, how could I forget? We're going to do this after the first song that we're going to play for you this afternoon. We're going to run through the stuff for Best Guest.
0: Ah, BG.
12: Yeah. Now, if you've not heard Best Guest before, what happens is we ask all the bands on the show the same questions.
0: Yeah.
12: And they're things about their lives that only, you know, you would only find out by listening to this show.
0: Sure. It's a it's an alternative sort of quiz, life quiz. That's what I'm calling it.
12: Mm-hmm. Okay.
0: I mean, that's what I'm calling it, but I have to go in that. But.
12: And we decided it's the best guest based on
0: this. Basically, yeah. It's like Human Top Trumps, what it originally was called, but it's changed
12: and
0: to be rebranded.
12: And I'll run through them with you in a minute. But first, why don't we have a song that I was just talking about moments ago. Tellyman.
0: Ah!
12: Spectre from their EP Funf.
0: Funf.
12: Yeah. It's F-U-N-F.
0: F.
12: With quite a lot of Fs after it, and also the umlaut is above the U. On Funf.
0: Funf.
12: Okay.
0: Funf. Funf. I don't know what an umlaut... I've never studied German, so I don't know what an umlaut does, but Funf. Funf? Funf.
12: And with the, basically, with this EP...
0: Mm-hmm.
12: It's been produced... Each track's been produced by someone different.
0: Oh, nice. So an eclectic mix.
12: Yeah.
0: All right, great.
12: But
0: bang
12: this,
0: it on.
12: I really like this. This is very... haunting.
0: Oh.
12: It's like...
0: Like my dreams.
12: Yeah, a little bit. Yeah. Oh, it's interesting you should mention that, because that's coming up in Best Guest later.
0: Ah, so what a segue shit, even though I don't know about it.
12: So this is Tellyman and Spectre. Some real haunting synthesizers on it. Here we go.
0: My dreams.
12: It's haunting me.
0: So haunted, it's not here, like a here ghost. Oh, there is.
12: Takes a while to kick in. All right. Right, this is Tellyman and Spectre. Back after this.

0: Hella man.
1: Haunting.
0: If they were a product or a company, what would they sell, Si? What would it be?
1: Broadband.
0: Okay, yeah, good.
1: Sort of telecommunications.
0: And what EP is that from?
1: It was Radiator Repair. You told me to, and then stuff goes in and goes out the other. Because I get distracted.
0: You've written it down. I can see it.
1: Fumph.
0: Yes.
1: Oh, yeah.
0: Come on.
1: Technically, I was right then. Because I've written it down. Okay. I just haven't told my brain.
0: So.
1: Yeah.
0: It's time to go through the questions for best guest.
1: BG, best guest.
0: By the way, wait a second. Mm-hmm. Can I just say, Telemann, the most underrated band in the UK. Okay. Continue.
1: Joey Page. They'll put that on when they release like a thing on a post at the bottom. The most underrated band in the UK, Joey Page, Fleetwood Radio.
0: They really should be.
1: You should get more of those, mate. I think bands should start doing that, please. You should start catering quotes, like just doing really outrageous ones, and then they'll use them. So they'll be like, oh, that's bloody good. Like the greatest,
0: the best
1: living
0: band you forgot you knew and liked about. I mean, that doesn't make sense.
1: Yeah, but it's nice.
0: Yeah.
1: That's the way to, like, I think, boost the profile of the show, Joe, is to start doing that, just getting your quotes on things.
0: Maybe we'll make a gram for it.
1: If Telemann have got Twitter, why not just message them now and be like, put it in quotes.
0: Do you want this?
1: The most underrated band in the United Kingdom.
0: No, I don't want it.
1: No, you don't want it. He's not proud of saying it now.
0: No, I need them to. They are, but they need to. I've told him that. I told him when I interviewed him.
1: Okay.
0: I said you should be headlining Glastonbury one day.
1: All right, well, they should put it on their stuff.
0: I said you've got the capacity to do it. You're good enough.
1: Fun. All right, then.
0: Anyway.
1: Best guest. Formerly Human Top Trumps.
0: Now, my questions today go a bit like this.
1: Go on. So we'll
0: question
1: answer them.
0: Question number one, you mentioned this.
1: You can answer them at home.
0: We'll answer them now as well. Question number one is about dreams.
1: Oh, yeah.
0: What was the last notable dream you had, Si?
1: I had a weird one last night.
0: Did you?
1: Yeah, I remember I was on like a... I have a lot of dreams. You know, I have a lot of murder dreams. As we know that already. We don't quite know why, though. Ian Wallace normally says it's fine. It doesn't mean I want to murder people.
0: But, Ian Wallace says every dream is like the most common dream.
1: Yeah. That's the most. That's 25th most common dream. It's like that, isn't it?
0: Yeah.
1: He's a lovely man. Yeah, but I had one. I have quite a lot about weird buildings that I'm like climbing through or I'm lost in, and they've got secret passages and stuff. Last night I was in a wooden one, and. It started flooding, and I had to chase like through the rooms to get away from the flood.
0: Right. Did you wake up needing a glass of water?
1: No, but I had pissed the bed.
0: Right. Okay. So, good. Yeah.
1: No,
0: okay.
1: I don't know what it is. That's another one. I get quite a lot with water dreams. Because obviously, I like sharks. So I get a lot of dreams with sharks and fish. So yeah, a flooded building was my last
0: catacomb.
1: Dream. Oh yeah, actually, that's quite a good way of describing it.
0: Yeah. Now. I don't know if I said this on air. I think I had this over Christmas, so I probably didn't. But stop me if I did say this on the Christmas special.
1: Yeah.
0: Let's hear about my Paul Weller dream.
1: Remind me.
0: So I was working at a theatre in this dream.
1: Yeah.
0: And Paul Weller was doing like a run at this theatre of mixed stand-up and music.
1: Of course he was.
0: And I was working there as an usher, so I was like, great, I'll get to see Paul Weller.
1: Yeah, yeah, yeah.
0: And guess who turned up to see him?
1: Who?
0: Robbie Williams. But... he was dressed as a spoon so that nobody would recognise him.
1: This is your kind of dream, Joe.
0: That is an actual dream I had.
1: So Robbie Williams as a spoon.
0: Was in disguise as a spoon at a Paul Weller.
1: Why wouldn't he be?
0: Stand-up gig.
1: He probably would. Brilliant.
0: We'll be asking our guests about notable dreams that they've had. That's one question.
1: Yeah, yeah. Next.
0: Is what Christmas food have you still got left over? Because I popped round yours the other day. You still had quite a lot left on the side.
1: Yeah. Yorkshire puddings, weirdly. Oh. Now, the reason I find that odd, I don't know about you, Joe, but I've never had Yorkshire puddings as part of a Christmas roast. But my girlfriend was our first Christmas together, and she was, like, insistent there had to be Yorkshire puddings.
0: Yeah, I make her right.
1: So we bought... they were on special offer, so we, like, bought, like, two or three bags or something. Just got two bags of Yorkshire puddings in the freezer.
0: Right.
1: Just pointless. Lots of chocolate.
0: Well, just cook them and I'll have them.
1: All right, mate. Do you want to come around for
0: a Yorkshire pudding afternoon?
1: Yeah. Size. They're on the show next week.
0: Welcome to the Joey Page Show, sponsored by Size Yorkshire Pudding Afternoons.
1: Really good. If there is a Yorkshire pudding company out there, please do sponsor us. All right.
0: Aunt Bessie.
1: Yes. Oh, that's right. Okay. That's just another word, nickname for me. Go on then, what have you got left over then, Joe?
0: I've only got 3/4 of a chocolate orange left over.
1: What?
0: I've polished off the lot.
1: That is impressive, mate. 3/4
0: Because what happened was, I was a bit ill on Christmas Day and Boxing Day, so I didn't really get to tear into all the stuff.
1: Squits, wasn't it?
0: So then I had a couple of days I really tore into it. And also, because I went to my family home for Christmas,
1: I
0: didn't bring a lot back.
1: Yeah, of course you do. I had Christmas at my flat, so it's just all the remains are there.
0: Next question.
1: Yeah.
0: Have you had a shower today?
1: Of course.
0: So what shower gel, shampoo, conditioner combo did you use today?
1: All right, I've got a L'Oreal shampoo and conditioner all
0: in
1: one.
0: Did you get it for Christmas?
1: No, but it is, I will say this, it's anti-dandruff. Been noticing a few flakes of late. I'll put it down to stress, all right? A Bulldog for man.
0: Bulldog?
1: You know, they try and brand stuff for men.
0: Let's get them to sponsor us.
1: Bulldog.
0: For men.
1: Non-oily.
0: GBH for men.
1: Non-oily face wash scrub.
0: Yeah? For men.
1: And then I've got some sort of Lynx that I did get for Christmas.
0: Who still gets Lynx?
1: My mum puts it in a stocking. She does that. It's one of the stocking things, isn't it? Some sort of smelly. So it's like a Lynx shower gel, which I'm always like, oh, great. And then I'm like,
0: Africa.
1: Actually, I will use it. No.
0: Java.
1: Africa's the one I normally go for.
0: Voodoo.
1: It's like a new one, like
0: Nova.
1: Yeah, or Muse, or something like that. You know when they bring up new ones, which don't last long, but it's a Lynx. So, yeah, they're my three. What's yours?
0: Okay.
1: What have you got?
0: My mum got me... I noticed I had a bit of dry hair over Christmas, so I've got a little hair mask, so I put a bit of that on.
1: Sorry? Oh, I thought you meant like a hair net.
0: No, like a conditioning shampoo.
1: Oh, yeah, why
0: and,
1: not?
0: And I had...
1: Dry mask.
0: An Imperial Leather.
1: Oh, I'm pushing the boat out. What, soap?
0: No, it's a red one.
1: Oh, shower gel.
0: Yeah, but I can't remember what it's called.
1: Just
0: something like jojoba. You know, one of them.
1: Jojoba?
0: Yeah.
1: They're on the show next week. A lot of them today. Jojoba.
0: Yeah, so that's that. And then finally, last question.
1: Yeah.
0: Hang on, wait, what have we done? Dreams?
1: We've done dreams, Christmas food, and shower stuff.
0: And it's Wednesday.
1: It is Wednesday.
0: How many people's hands have you shook this week?
1: What, when are we starting? Monday or...
0: Monday.
1: Not Sunday. Some people start the week on Sunday.
0: No, they don't.
1: No, I suppose they don't, really. Don't know if they don't. Monday. I'm trying to think what I've done. I need to consult my diary to see what I've done. I've not shook many because I've not been... Oh, yeah. Maybe six?
0: Nah.
1: Well, I haven't, or...
0: Well, maybe, but I'm saying one.
1: You've only shook one hand?
0: I think so.
1: No, I shook about five the other day, I think.
0: Okay, fine.
1: I mean, we embrace them. We're right. We wouldn't shake hands.
0: We would shake hands. I'll give you a little kiss and a cuddle.
1: A little kiss and a cuddle, innit?
0: Yeah.
1: The lights off.
0: Well, they're the questions for best guests. The winner gets something from the imaginary prize cupboard. Okay.
1: Great. Yeah.
0: So shortly, we are going to be getting our first guest into the studio.
1: Studio.
0: Bride.
1: Yeah.
0: I don't know if she'll be able to help me with my upcoming wedding. Probably
1: very good, actually.
0: But before that, I was listening to these the other night, and I thought, I've not played them on the show for a while, and I love them dearly. I don't think that they would concur when I say they're personal showbiz friends of mine.
1: Right.
0: But they think I'm all right.
1: Yeah. Oh, that's good.
0: Let's have a bit of cabbage.
1: Yeah.
0: We're back after this with Bright, live in the studio.

0: by the lovely girly.
1: So my DJ booth for my hype girl is a massive sanitary towel box.
0: Amazing.
1: That says girly for a less stressful period. It's like a rip-off of Body Form, so I hope they don't come for me. And you know, like I've had gigs where we've hung 500 tampons from the ceiling and stuff. A lot of the time, I think there's a misconception that I'm trying to shock, and I'm not. I'm trying to make something that's taboo not taboo anymore. You know, like, why are people so awkward about talking about periods? Or why, you know, because it happens to like half the world every month. I think it's important to open up the conversation about those things.
0: Every Thursday, Harriet Rose from 4 p.m. FUBAR Radio.
2: All right, we are back, and now it is my pleasure to welcome to the studio, Bride.
3: Hello.
2: Hello.
3: Hi.
2: How you doing?
3: I'm very good, thank you. Thanks for having me.
2: No, pleasure. Are you well?
3: I'm pretty good.
2: I was just saying in the little, I call it a green room.
4: It's a green room of sorts. It's just another room.
2: In the other room. Where we keep all the stuff that we don't use. We nearly very... severely clashed on the shirts today, but I didn't wear the one I was planning to wear because it wouldn't iron nicely.
4: Crisis averted.
2: Yeah,
4: that would be. It's always like when you turn up at a party and someone's dressed the same. Maybe it's a good thing.
2: And before we get into your music, Bride, first of all, I have to congratulate you on your wardrobe in general, because I've had a little sneak through your Twitter.
3: Really?
2: And I saw an amazing sort of gold jumper with a crown on it. And then just as I was flicking through, there's a few things I was like, I want to know where she shops, basically.
3: That's hilarious. Wow, I'm pleased with that.
2: Yeah.
3: I don't spend much time on it, to be honest. Oh. But I stumble across things, I guess.
2: You're a natural.
3: Yeah. That jumper that you really like is from an original Leroy.
2: An original Leroy?
3: An original Leroy. It's I think they're handmade, actually.
4: Oh, nice.
3: Kind of like vintage and old stuff.
2: I'm writing
3: bespoke.
2: That down.
4: Jamie's getting onto that immediately.
2: I mean, it's not good for an interview just hearing a man scribbling, but that, I've written that down. And also, before we get into the music, did I see on Twitter that you shrunk all your clothes in someone's tumble dryer?
3: No.
2: Your jeans,
3: it
2: no?
3: was supposed to be a joke.
2: Oh, sorry.
3: It was supposed to be that my jeans don't fit me because it's after Christmas.
2: Oh.
3: It said all my jeans shrunk in someone a tumble dryer I don't own.
2: Oh, I thought you meant you borrowed someone's over
3: It was
2: Christmas
3: obviously a terrible joke, and I will never go into stand-up for this reason.
2: And or, after Christmas, you...
3: I was just fat, that's all. I was a bit fatter than before.
4: I am the weightiest I've ever been.
2: Are you?
4: Yeah. I'm a scrawny lad, but I am.
2: I didn't add
4: I'll put it on over Christmas.
2: Didn't add a bit.
4: Really?
2: Yeah, because I was ill.
4: Oh, yeah.
2: Get it over Christmas. It's great for the figure. Obviously you was in paper aeroplanes.
3: I was.
2: What?
3: A while
2: that's
3: ago,
2: gone.
3: Yeah. It has, yeah.
2: Completely.
3: Because
2: It says that this is a side project, so I didn't know if that was still ongoing.
3: Where does it say a side project?
2: Wikipedia.
3: I should have written it myself.
2: Yeah, you're not allowed, though, are you?
3: Apparently not. No.
4: I still don't quite know how Wikipedia works. Oh, yeah, just shut a window. Sorry.
2: Yeah, because there's a digger. It sounds like a digger's like driving into the interview.
3: Action. This is a. Yeah.
2: No, that's fine. But so I just didn't know if that was something you might come back to or if that's.
3: Maybe one day, but, you know, in a long time.
2: Okay. So how is it different being on your own? To being in a collective?
3: It's been a while now, so I'm really used to it. But and I have a band. We're pretty much touring as a three-piece now most of the time, or playing out most of the time like that. And I like being solo, yeah.
2: Okay.
3: It works well for me. And maybe I'm a massive control freak.
2: Maybe you are, but then, like, I always... Because I'm a stand-up comedian, right? So I always work on my own, and I actually find myself more and more trying to work with collaborators because I just get scared of having to make all the decisions myself.
3: Yeah, well, that's one thing that is quite difficult. There's a lot of decisions to make. It's definitely slightly more stressful. I mean, I have a manager and a whole team of people I work with on different decisions. But yeah, the buck stops with me on lots of it, and sometimes that makes it quite... panic-inducing, but I wouldn't say it's less collaborative. I'm actually working with more people because it's up to me who I work with now, and
2: because
3: I'm not sort of tied to a band of any kind or a duo. If someone wants to write with me or record, if I want to try someone new recording-wise, or I don't know, just say yes to a show randomly, I can do anything like that I want now. So I do, and it's really fun. And I've worked with loads of different people on the album and.
2: Well, that's also something I wanted to touch on. I looked at, there's an incredibly long list of people that you've also featured for.
3: Yeah, a while ago.
2: But even so, what I wanted to ask you about that was, like, that must be so good for your confidence and your ego, because you're like, all these people want my voice. That must be an incredible thing. I can't imagine anybody wanting mine at all, but have so many people want to use you.
3: It was nice, yeah. I did a bit of sort of... I did one track in EDM by accident and then ended up doing a load.
2: So yeah, right.
3: That was
2: Yeah, because I looked at a lot of them artists, I was like, yeah. But what a fun, cool thing to have. But yeah, not something... It's not my world, but I was just like...
3: It's not really mine either, but it became
2: that way. But I can see how it would definitely work with how your voice is.
3: It was fun. It took me all around the world as well, performing some of those things a while ago. So it was a very good experience. And, you know, something I can go back to if I want as well.
2: Yeah, it's good to have that sort of little...
3: Sideline.
2: Yeah, little sideline. So coming up, you've got European tour. Which is
3: very excited.
2: Are you going anywhere that you haven't ever been that you're like really dead excited to go to, or?
3: Yeah, well, as a band, even with my, you know, in my previous guises as a musician, I've never played in Galway or Limerick, or never played in Spain at all before. Never played a single show in Spain. Mm. I've I have been there for the odd holiday. But yeah, we're going to be playing in Milan and Austria, loads of places I've never been.
2: Nice.
3: Really
2: I've never
3: nice.
2: Been to Austria. Have you ever been to Austria, Simon?
4: No, I haven't.
2: No, I don't know anything about it.
4: You can ski there, I think. Okay. And that's not.
3: Oh,
4: that's
3: I might have been there. I think actually once my parents took us to like a ski resort in the summer, and we didn't ski.
4: Yeah. Bit of walking, bit of hiking.
3: Yeah.
4: Yeah. Nice.
3: Kind of the sort of thing we do. But yeah, that was nice. So yeah, I've been to a few of those places, but never played in Vienna or Milan or Madrid or Barcelona before.
2: Nice.
3: So excited.
2: Now, what I would like to talk to you about before we get you involved in a little bit of nonsense on the show is the single Desire, right? And you've said basically that it's about our need for instant gratification in this sort of modern day and age. And what I wanted to ask you about that was, do you find that that is almost something that is hurting the music industry? Because, like, the need for people to go... I'm not listening to that album. I want that one song. And I want it now, and I'm just going to listen to it on Spotify. I'm not going to connect so much. I feel like that's something that's becoming a bit of a tough thing for artists.
3: Yeah, I think so. Obviously, that's not really what the song's about, but
2: no,
3: definitely
2: of course not,
3: no.
2: But
3: good,
2: I was just,
3: nice
2: you know.
3: Segue. Yeah.
2: Yeah. Thanks.
3: I think. Yeah, definitely. But then at the same time, you have to just strive to be good enough that people want to connect with you and they want to find out more about you and listen to more than one track. I think Spotify is a good thing in lots of ways. I'm definitely not anti it.
2: That's how
3: and streaming it is,
2: you know,
3: as a whole is obviously
2: find out about
3: other,
2: you know,
3: other
2: lots of artists and stuff. So
3: yeah,
2: it's, you know, it's great for bringing stuff to you as well.
3: Definitely. I think we're just kind of instant grat people with in all senses, aren't we? With loads all kind of culture and food, and we just want everything now and quickly, and then something new a lot.
2: Like
3: of
2: me
3: the
2: and
3: time.
2: Simon, we want to be in the pub now. But yeah, we're now. But once it's done, we'll get. Not you.
3: Can
2: no,
3: I come?
2: That wasn't about you. That was. I was just making a joke. Maybe I should give up stand up as well. So when does the tour start?
3: So the tour starts on April the 9th in Dublin, and it ends on something like the 17th of May in Barcelona.
2: Okay.
3: Which is pretty
4: that's
3: epic.
4: A nice place to end, isn't it?
3: Yeah.
4: Really nice.
2: And is it pretty much like solidly, or like do you come back quite a lot, or is you just like going around Europe? And
3: there's a couple of days off up north in north of England, or like, you know, dotted around. Then we've got a few days off around the London show where we'll be at home because we're all London based. And then a big chunk in Europe where we just
2: the
3: days off a driving.
4: Yeah,
3: I was like, oh, there's a whole day off between Milan and Madrid. We can, you know, do some sightseeing. And then I realised it's a 16-hour drive.
2: Mm.
3: So we're going to sightsee out of the window on the motorway.
2: But I tell you what, I did some gigs in Switzerland and we kind of had the whole day driving. And one of the best things about that whole trip, and it was a good trip, this isn't doing the trip down, the best about it was them... just the crazy European service stations.
3: Oh, they're not good though. In no offence, Germany, if you're listening, but like they're not good. You don't have a Waitrose or an M&S or any
4: that's
3: other kind
2: no,
3: of
2: but
3: brand of.
2: You do have to have a sit down meal if you want.
3: Yeah,
2: but it's like schnitzel and noodles. Yeah.
3: I know, but
4: sort
3: it tastes.
4: Yeah.
3: I bought some chips or some like fried potatoes, and they tasted like the oil was about 5 days old. I literally had to throw them away, and I'm not that fussy. I'm really not. And if it's chips, I'll literally eat any chips you give me. all day long, but they were so bad that I had to chuck them away instantly after one bite.
2: What we'll do for the German leg, we'll get you no, we'll crowdfund so that you don't have to drive that bit, you just fly that bit, and then that's that taken care of.
3: Sounds,
2: we'll do
3: sounds
2: a crowdfund.
3: Like
2: set that up, si.
3: Actually, I thought you were going to say something that last time I went on tour with supporting another artist recently in Germany, and we were struggling to find any good English breakfast tea because, again, like on the continent, they like their herbals, but they're not into a good old builder's tea with milk. And we tweeted about it, and Yorkshire Tea sent us a box of tea to meet to sort of arrive in time for our Berlin show at the venue.
4: That's
3: tea towels.
4: Cool.
3: So, got big shout out to Yorkshire Tea. They know what they're doing.
2: I love a Yorkshire Tea.
4: Yeah, I like Yorkshire Tea.
2: We love a Yorkshire Tea.
4: Next week would really give us some pep before the show, wouldn't it? If we got some Yorkshire Tea, if you're listening, guys.
2: I mean, there's free tea and coffee facilities in the radio. It's the only thing we don't need here. Is that? So, in a minute, we're going to play Desire.
3: Cool.
2: And congratulations, it's a lovely track, and I've really enjoyed having that on my Spotify over the last week or so. Before that, though, we need to get you involved in Best Guest, which is a feature that we do on the show where we ask all the guests the same questions, right? And then we compare the answers later on in the show.
3: Pressure.
2: So, no, it's not. It's just things about...
3: I want to be the best, though.
2: Well, good. That's the spirit.
4: That is the spirit.
2: Because too many people...
3: Don't care.
2: Don't. No, no.
3: How dare they not care?
2: Yeah, they don't. No, they do, but yeah, that's what I want. So, first question... it's about Christmas, the leftovers, right? What have you still got left over food-wise? Have you got any boxes of Quality Street knocking about? Have you got any...
4: Yorkshire puddings.
2: He's got loads of Yorkshire puddings
4: left over.
2: Loads
4: of Yorkshire puddings.
3: Well, I went back to my parents in West Wales, so I'd have to give my mum a text and ask what's left in the fridge. But there's usually some Wensleydale and cranberry... Cheese. That we buy every year and think that we want and
2: no one wants
3: find
2: it.
3: No use for it, really.
4: Yeah,
3: there's
4: people
3: always
4: overload,
3: other cheese.
4: Don't they, on the old cheese, and then they're like, that's too much. I can't eat a whole wheel.
3: But in my own personal fridge, I've got one can of Punk IPA.
2: Nice.
4: Oh, yeah. Let's pop that. That's a good one.
2: Yeah. Sounds good. It's good. Yep. Right. How many people have you shaken hands with this week?
3: Ooh.
2: So it's Monday.
3: What day is it?
2: It's Wednesday. We're halfway through.
3: Oh, interesting, actually. Met some. We were just making a music video for the next single the last 2 days in Dungeness.
2: I love Dungeness. It's mental, isn't it?
3: Isn't it amazing? It's one of my favourite places on the earth, literally. I love it.
4: Where is Dungeness? Would that be an idea?
2: It's down Kent. Towards... like, it's in Kent, but down towards the sea. And it's like... there's loads of, like, disused railway lines just in the middle of, like, nowhere. Like, not surrounded by anything. Just loads of rotting...
3: Kent's
2: kind of
3: coastline, yeah.
2: ...carriages, and there's an old lighthouse and...
3: two.
4: It sounds
3: an
4: like,
3: old one and a new one.
4: It sounds like somewhere in Game of Thrones.
2: It? No, it's more like Dungeness. A dystopian nightmare.
4: Oh. Okay.
2: Sounds like, it's like one of your dreams.
4: So do you work for the tourist board? Right. Dungeness.
2: But it's really cool for that. Yes, she was making a music video, didn't
3: okay, I? So I probably met a load of people and shook their hands. Not loads, but various. I'd say about six.
2: Six, okay.
4: Does that include we all shook hands when we met earlier?
3: Oh, did we?
2: Did we?
4: Yeah.
2: Yeah, we did.
4: Yeah, so that's an extra two for us as well, Joe.
2: But I'm corroborating.
4: Yeah, quite possibly.
2: That's nine.
3: Nine.
4: Yeah, right, let's go with nine.
2: That's a good score.
4: It's a good score, actually.
3: Doesn't need to be high to win.
2: I don't know.
4: Well,
2: Joey's
4: done one, and I've done six.
2: I've done two now.
4: What? Oh, yeah, you have, actually, haven't you? Yeah. Gosh, it's always
2: changing. It's an ever-changing beast. and what video is that for? Which track?
3: Can't tell you.
2: Can't tell you. Okay. When
3: tell
2: can
3: you
2: we see it?
3: Couple
2: do you
3: weeks.
2: Know? Couple of weeks.
3: You can see it next month, and you guys can play the single, the next one, when we send it to you. In probably around the 2nd of February.
2: Great. Okay.
3: If
2: perfect.
3: You'd like to.
2: Yeah,
3: is.
2: Well, I'm swanning off, but whoever's covering,
3: okay.
2: We'll get it on the planet.
4: Out.
3: Cool.
2: Yeah. But I'm looking forward to seeing that because Dungeness. I'll show
4: Dungeness.
2: You. You'll like it as
4: well.
2: Yeah, right. Yeah, okay. It's like one of your dreams, which is the next question. Can you tell me a notable dream that you've had recently?
3: Recently?
2: Yeah.
3: Does that have to be recently?
2: Well, no. Not if it's particularly good.
4: Yeah.
3: Because I was listening to you before.
2: Yeah, go on, go for it.
3: Well, once I dreamt really vividly that I married Ed O'Brien from Radiohead.
2: Right, okay.
3: When I was a lot younger. And then I did actually end up getting with someone who looked a lot like him, but obviously I'm not anymore, but...
2: And they say that dreams don't come true.
4: And they don't.
3: Dreams can come true.
4: What happened? Was the wedding
2: do
4: like?
2: Do a cover.
3: What was the wedding?
4: Yeah.
3: Well, it wasn't like... I don't know if there was a wedding in the dream. I just remember that we were
4: married.
3: In love.
4: Mm. Okay. All right, good.
2: Nice.
4: Do you like Radiohead?
3: Yeah, I love Radiohead.
4: That's good then. It would have been a happy marriage, probably.
3: Yeah.
4: Alright.
2: And the final question on Best Guest for you, Bride, is tell me. I don't want to pry too much into your personal life, so I'm not going to ask you, like, half shy if you've showered today. But the last time you had a shower or a bath, what shampoo, conditioner, shower gel did you use on your last full wash?
4: Very good.
3: Oh, it was pretty boring. I think I used Pantene 2-in-1.
2: Mm-hmm.
4: Great.
2: Economic?
3: Yeah, but and some conditioner.
2: Mm-hmm. Oh, double conditioner.
3: Double conditioner.
2: See, it's these details that count big in this.
3: Yeah. But the conditioner was from the pound shop, because that's the kind of classy Welsh
2: that's
3: girl
2: right.
3: I am.
2: I know the guys, what are they called?
3: What, pound shop no, guys?
2: But it's a certain kind, because that's like, where I get mine.
3: Oh, there's more than one, surely. It was something like, I was going to say macadamia nut oil. Conditioner.
4: Could
3: maybe
4: be.
3: It is.
4: Yeah, yeah, could be, actually.
3: Probably.
4: Put stuff in there, isn't it?
3: Just
4: put anything in it.
3: We'll say that. And then, in contrast, my body wash was Clinique's
4: Ooh.
3: Aromatics Christmas present.
4: Oh,
2: there we go.
4: What was the aroma of the aromaticness?
3: It's called Aromatics, I think. I think that's the scent. It's like a yellow one. It's quite sort of mysterious.
4: Spicy,
3: right, yeah, it's good. Quite spicy.
4: All right, it's nice. It sounds good.
2: Great. Well, if you win, which we won't know until later on the show, and sadly you've departed us, you can have any prize you like from the imaginary gift cupboard. So what would you like?
3: I literally have to invent my own prize.
2: Yeah.
4: Wait, we can't afford one, so we've got to make it, haven't we?
3: What's the budget?
4: Well, it's just imaginary.
2: You can have whatever you like.
4: It doesn't even have to fit in the cupboard. We could build a bigger imaginary cupboard just to fit if you wanted to buy like a cruise liner.
3: Oh, I just like an old VW Beetle.
4: Yeah,
3: please.
2: Nice.
4: What colour?
3: Yellow.
4: Yeah.
2: Nice.
4: Of course. Alright.
2: And if any old classic car dealers are listening and want to sponsor a yellow VW Beetle for Bride's next video after the Dungeness experience, or for her to drive around Europe.
4: For Milan, for the Milan leg of your tour, you could have a little yellow Beetle.
3: With a trailer. Need a trailer as well.
4: That's true. Not practical, really.
3: For
4: very nice to
3: the
4: look
3: boys.
4: At.
2: There we go.
4: Alright, good stuff.
2: Well, listen, it's been so lovely having you in and chatting to you, and we're big fans of your stuff, so it's a real pleasure to have you in. We're going to play Desire now. Is there anything you'd like to tell listeners about it before we give it a spin?
3: It was produced in LA with a guy called Chris Sorum. It was mixed by Catherine Marks, and it was, shall I just tell you?
2: Yeah, and then you can introduce
3: like
2: it, and then that's
3: small
2: it,
3: print on an advert now.
2: I like it though, it's good.
3: And it was mastered by Mandy Parnell. And this is Desire by Bride.
2: Thank you so much for coming in. And we'll see you again soon.
3: Cheers.
2: Good luck with the tour.

0: That was our fantastic guest, Bride and Desire. If you want to catch her, then just put her name into the internet and find out where her tour dates are and get tickets. I imagine that would be sensational to see live. Now, Si.
1: Yes, Joe.
0: Bride.
1: Yeah.
0: What kind of I know you've met us, it's difficult now, and you've just heard her, but yeah. Bride, what kind of a product or service is that?
1: Oh. Sort of I reckon it's like a sort of range of vegetarian foodstuffs.
0: Nice, yeah.
1: I could like Bride Valley.
0: Yeah, good.
1: You know, you can imagine it's like the logo is like fields with a rainbow over it.
0: Really good.
1: All right, thanks.
0: Thank you. That's fine. Thank you. Thank you for your input. So, now, we're doing new music education.
1: NME!
0: Where normally I educate Si on something, but because it was David Bowie's birthday, and I've put myself on this pedestal of being this all-knowing musical font.
1: Yeah.
0: But no one's actually given me that title.
1: You give yourself a lot of titles, don't you?
0: Yeah. No one else is going to do it.
1: Do you know, I have been educated, Joey.
0: Where's
1: this? I hope I don't get this wrong. This backfires terribly. It must have been David Bowie's 71st birthday. Is that right?
0: Yes.
1: Okay, thank you. Because I know that we went to Berlin for his 70th.
0: Yes, and then I got engaged.
1: Yeah, exactly.
0: Yeah, there we go.
1: So I have learnt something from just being around you.
0: Yeah.
1: But I could guess the age of David Bowie.
0: Shame it cost you about £300. You did learn something.
1: But I've learned something.
0: You had a nice trip.
1: What a lovely trip that was.
0: Yeah.
1: Take me back there.
0: Okay. All right.
1: So you're going to do this Bowie quiz.
0: Flip it on its head. You are going to test me on how much I know about the Dane, David Bowie.
1: All right. I'll just do it. I'll keep score. Play along at home. All right, here we go. Joey,
0: yes.
1: Which song does the lyric Zane, Ouvre la chaîne come from?
0: I'm glad you've
1: Do you want me
0: one.
1: To give you the... there's a multiple choice.
0: Yes.
1: Rebel, Rebel, All the Mad Men, Aladdin Sane, The Man Who Sold the World.
0: Well, I know three that it's not in.
1: Oh, that's a good set process of elimination.
0: All the Mad Men.
1: You're going for All the Mad Men. It's Gone Green, which
0: it's
1: must
0: gone
1: mean...
0: green, so I've got it right.
1: It's right, yeah. Very good. All right. Two. I think it's given the answers. Even I know this one.
0: Yeah.
1: Who did David Bowie play in the Christopher Nolan directed film The Prestige? Nikola Tesla, Alfred Borden, Robert Angier, or Sullen Warder?
0: Oh. But he's a magician, isn't he, in it? So.
1: Is he?
0: But I want to say Nikola Tesla, because I feel like his character's name is Nikola, but I feel like Tesla's the electricity guy. I'm going to go with him.
1: Correct!
0: Yeah!
1: Well done, Joey Page. Which cult TV show did Bowie make a guest appearance on? Was it The X-Files, Buffy the Vampire Slayer, Twin Peaks, or Lost?
0: Twin Peaks.
1: He's on fire, this boy! That's 3 out of 3. Which John Hughes film was introduced with lyrics from Bowie's song Changes? Pretty in Pink, 16 Candles, Weird Science, or The Breakfast Club?
0: Oh, how am I supposed to know that? Yeah. Number two, I'm
1: 16
0: guessing.
1: Candles. That's wrong.
0: Guessing.
1: That's wrong. It's his first one, but that is a toughie. Which
0: That's
1: album?
0: That's not about Bowie.
1: Oh, no, this one's going to be really hard.
0: It's
1: because
0: about some John Hughes.
1: You can't see this. It's a picture one.
0: Yeah.
1: Which
0: can
1: album cover? No. Features this artwork. Let's Dance. Actually, yeah, you can turn it on. Let's Dance, Lodger, Earthling, or Diamond Dogs. It's basically David
0: Earthling.
1: Bowie
0: it's Earthling.
1: Wearing a sort of, would you call it Union Jack style thing?
0: But it's
1: Mac.
0: It's Earthling.
1: Earthling. Correct. All right. Which album cover features this artwork? This is not great for radio, is it? It's David Bowie sort of coming out of what I would describe as the soul of a trainer. Station to Station, The Man Who Sold the World, Heroes or Hunky Dory.
0: There's loads of different covers for that, but I think it's a Station to Station cover.
1: Really good, Joe.
0: There we go.
1: All right. Which biblical figure did Bowie play in Martin Scorsese's The Last Temptation of Christ?
0: Pontius Pilate.
1: Very good, Joe. You don't even need the things here. Which Quentin Tarantino film features the song Cat People, Putting Out Fire? Pulp Fiction, Reservoir Dogs, Death Proof, or Inglourious Basterds?
0: Well, I've not seen Death Proof, but I don't remember it in any of the others, so I'm going to say Death Proof.
1: Oh, no. It was Inglourious Basterds.
0: Was it? Okay.
1: According to an urban myth started by Stuart McConey, which board game did Bowie invent? Connect Four, Twister, Scrabble, or Hungry Hippos? No, it's incorrect. It was Connect Four. All right, this is question 10.
0: He's too young to be invented.
1: Which of these songs was not on Bowie's first self-titled 1967 album? Rubber Band, Sell Me a Coat, We Are Hungry Men, Letter to Hermione.
0: Because David Bowie's first album, if you don't know this, is like really like folky, weird. In fact, If we can get one downloaded, I might change that to my Bowie of the Week. There's one called Uncle Arthur, and he's just like, Uncle Arthur, where's his coat? He's just talking like that. It's really strange. So, Sell Me a Coat could very easily be one, but it could also be a red herring. But I'm going to go for Letter to Hermione.
1: It's not on there, is that what you're saying? Yeah. Correct answer, yeah. Joey Page! All right, we'll do a couple more very quickly. Which song does the lyric, Sits like a man, but he smiles like a reptile,
0: Gene
1: come
0: Genie.
1: From? Very good, Gene Genie it is. All right, so this last one, yeah? In which film did Bowie feature himself as a judge for a walk-off? The Devil Wears Prada, August, Basquiat, or Zoolander?
0: Is it Zoolander?
1: It is Zoolander. All right, mate. Well, look.
0: You've got two wrong, then.
1: You got two wrong out of 12. That's 10 out of 12.
0: Not bad.
1: That is pretty darn strong.
0: Not bad.
1: Well done, mate.
0: All right. Yeah.
1: Okay. I mean, there's more. We could just keep going.
0: No one wants that.
1: Okay. God, there's so many. We'll do this during one of the songs. Look at this. There's about 40 questions.
0: Yeah, that was a good day, wasn't it?
1: Mate, you've just proved you're a Bowie buff.
0: I was a bit worried about that as well.
1: No, 10 out of 12. And the ones that were really bad.
0: Yeah.
1: I mean, really difficult ones.
0: Really difficult. Really,
1: really
0: bad.
1: Mean ones.
0: Really mean ones.
1: All right.
0: Okay.
1: Well done.
0: We're playing them as a bed, so why don't we have them as our next track? Jukebox Babe is a new song by Moon Duo.
1: Sure.
0: They're a trio.
1: Yeah.
0: As we've discussed. And it's basically just really, really brilliant. It's a cover.
1: Uh-huh. What's the original by?
0: I don't know. I do know that it's a cover.
1: Yeah.
0: And it's a really strong piece of work.
1: Alright.
0: So I'm really excited to play this today. And you know, I'm a big fan of Moon Duo. So here they are. This is Jukebox Babe by Moon Duo. With which this

0: There we go, that was Moon Trio. Moon Duo.
1: Moon Trio.
0: Moon Trio.
1: That's my fault, isn't it?
0: Yeah, no, that is your fault, yeah. Jukebox Babe, which is a cover of Alan Vega song, you asked me. I did my sweating up during that.
1: Alan Vega.
0: Yeah. Sounds like you used to play for Spurs. Yeah. Anyway, somebody who didn't play for Spurs. Wow, what a segue. I'm very excited to have this band on the show. We've got the lead singer, or one of the co-lead singers, from In Heaven. We've got Jamie on the phone. Hello, mate. How you doing?
2: I'm good, mate. How are you?
0: All right. And where are we speaking to you from today, mate?
2: We're just on the M4, and we just stopped off on the side to chat to you.
0: And we made you wait the whole of the rest of that pesky song for that you could be on your way.
2: No, don't worry at all.
0: So what time did you set off today? Have you got a bit of sort of cabin fever in the car, or has it not been too bad?
2: No, we've only been in the car about an hour and a half or something, so we're all good.
0: All right, and who's in control of the radio? Who's in charge of the music on the travelling up?
2: It's been me, and we've been listening to Bruce Springsteen's Nebraska.
0: Oh, okay. Mm,
1: great driving music.
2: Good.
0: Yeah, great.
2: Yeah, exactly.
0: Yeah, cinematic and epic. Shame you're doing the motorways in the M4. You need to be like some like
1: Route
0: American
1: 66.
0: Highway.
1: Yeah.
2: Yeah, exactly.
0: Sorry, I was just shutting out our windows. It sounds like you're on the motorway. It sounds like we're on the motorway in my headphones. So, yeah, there we go. Where to start? I'll tell you where I'd like to start. First of all, been doing quite a lot of tour support stuff in 2017, like Sandara Karma and Yak. And so quite sort of psychedelic leaning bands. Has any of that rubbed off on you guys, do you reckon?
2: I reckon probably, yeah, because the second album we're working on at the moment is definitely going in that psychedelic 70s direction.
0: Nice.
2: I'm
0: very excited about that, because that's two things I really like. I like you guys, and I like psychedelic music. So that's the dream, really, for me. But, I mean, don't make any decisions based on that, but, you know.
2: Yeah, all right. Well, yeah, we'll keep it in mind, definitely.
0: And I also wanted to have a little chat with you about... you've got such a gift as a band for coming up with really striking videos. So when it comes down to making a video, talk us a little bit through the process of that, if you wouldn't mind.
2: Music videos, generally, me and Chloe will come up with a concept together. And that the concept will come pretty early in the kind of birth of the song.
0: Mm.
2: And we'll plan it out, and then Chloe will basically go off and make the video.
0: Mm.
2: We'll be in the video, and then Chloe edits them as well. So, you know, it's kind of from start to finish, completely comes from our camp.
0: That's great.
2: And sometimes we'll get like a like Steve Gullick, who worked with Nirvana in the 90s and has worked with millions of amazing bands and taken some brilliant photos in his lifetime. He helped us make the Treats video, so it's kind of got this even more cinematic than some of our other videos.
0: Nice.
2: We do collaborate on videos as well, but the idea is then they all come from us, and then Chloe will make them and film them and edit them.
0: But not to take the shine off of the music, but she's got a real gift for it, because they really stand out compared to a lot of bands' videos. I think they're great.
2: We've always wanted all our visuals and videos and artwork and everything to really, it's kind of our own world that we want to create, as opposed to just putting out tunes and getting other people to do everything else.
0: Mm-hmm.
2: We try and do everything ourselves, and I think it gives all our videos, our artwork and everything our own look and own feel, which we've always thought that's really important.
0: Yeah,
2: we're going to try and step that up actually for the next album.
0: Nice.
2: And go even more in that direction. But yeah.
0: And obviously it's not been that long since the first album came out, so the fact that you're halfway, you're ripping through it, basically, second album.
2: Yeah, we just don't want to stop, basically.
0: Yeah, well, why not?
2: No, and we want to have a high output as a band, and in this instantaneous world we live in, I think it kind of makes sense to do it that way.
0: Of course. Yeah, I was just having a chat with somebody about that just a minute ago. It's like instant gratification is pretty much... Look, just everything is encompassed in that at the minute. Do you know what I mean? Like,
2: no,
0: people
2: just
0: everything
2: go,
0: I had that, now what's next?
2: But yeah, no, it does feel that way. I mean, it's quite a cool time to be in a band, I think, because there's so many different outlets.
0: Well, I think it depends on the band. It's pretty cool to be in heaven because you guys are smashing it, and you're on like seem to be on perpetual tour.
2: Yeah.
0: Like as I said, you did the support slots last year. I know that you just told me before that you're going off to America in March. And,
2: yeah.
0: Yeah. So, is it a bit of a? Are you like, oh, I wouldn't mind a bit of time off, or do you just literally can't wait to just keep going?
2: I hate being at home, to be honest. I'd much prefer being on tour than being at home. So,
0: good lad. Kind
2: of, the more we can do this, the better, really. So I think we get very bored at home.
0: Fair enough. No, that's well, yeah. That's great to hear. Do you know what I mean? It's nice people have got that approach.
2: And we love it. Obviously, yeah. We love it. That's the main thing. We just love it. So.
0: Well, you can totally tell that from listening to your music that you love doing it. So, yeah.
2: Thank you.
0: Cool.
2: We're good.
0: Now, before we let you go, because I am aware that you've just got the hazards on.
1: On the it's on a hard shoulder.
0: Someone's going, come on, we need to get going somewhere in your party, I'm sure. But before we let you go, we have to tackle the beast that is a regular feature on our show, which is Best Guest. So I'm going to ask you some questions, and you can confer with the other guys if you want, or you can take it all on your own. I don't mind. There are only questions that you would really know the answers to, and we compare these answers to the answers of the other bands on the show, and then you could end up being the best guest and you'll win something from the imaginary prize cupboard if you've got the best answers overall. So,
2: okay.
0: Question number one is about dreams. Can you tell me about the last, like, cool or notable weird dream that you had?
2: Oh, yeah. I had a really weird one the other night.
0: See, I like this. You went straight... Oh, yeah, I know.
2: Yeah, this huge, giant door. And in the door... where the lock was, there was a 69, but it was in the form of a symbol on its side, and I had this giant key, and then I had to unlock this humongous door, and it was just something really symbolic about it, and I kind of woke up and did some research and things, and I don't know, apparently the 69 means like, what was it? It means something anyway.
0: I would say be careful, but on it you can say what you like, so I don't know.
2: I know, it just sounds funny, doesn't it? But yeah, it was a really weird dream. Yeah,
0: good.
2: That's probably the most recent one.
1: Giant door.
0: I mean, what I've really garnered from this interview so far is that I think me and you would get on, because I had a dream the other night that Robbie Williams snuck into a Paul Weller gig dressed as a spoon because he didn't want anyone to recognise that he was Robbie Williams.
2: Well, that makes sense.
0: I mean, he should dress like that permanently, in my opinion. But
2: yeah.
0: Now, next question. It's a little bit of a hangover from Christmas. At home where you live, what leftovers have you got? Is there still a few Quality Streets knocking about, half-eaten chocolate orange, anything like that?
2: Loads of Christmas cake.
0: Loads of Christmas cake. Okay.
2: Loads of Christmas cake.
0: Great.
1: Right, great. No, always gets leftovers.
0: Does anyone
1: it?
0: Ever eat Christmas cake?
1: I don't think so.
2: I think everyone pretends they like it, but actually they don't.
0: No one does.
2: But I like it.
0: Yeah. Well, good for you. You've got supplies.
2: Yeah,
0: but you're always on tour. You can't eat it.
2: No, exactly.
0: How many people's hands? Bearing in mind it's only Wednesday, starting from Monday.
2: Okay.
0: How many handshakes have you done this week?
2: How many handshakes? I'm more of a hug. I go in for the hug.
0: All right.
2: Yeah.
1: So any handshakes then?
0: Yeah. So none.
2: I think probably one.
0: One. All right. Yeah. Yeah. Same as me,
1: honest.
0: Actually.
1: Yeah.
0: And finally, and this is probably the better of the questions, I think. Last time that you had a shower or a bath, tell me which shampoo, shower gel, and or conditioner that you used, please.
2: What did I use? I think I used like. What is it? Oh, it's called Tresemme.
0: Tresemme.
2: Ooh, shampoo.
0: Yeah.
2: And the conditioner as well.
0: Yeah. Bringing affordable hairdressing products to the high street.
1: Really
2: yeah,
1: good.
2: Yeah, exactly. And I use the minty shower gel.
0: Sauce. Yeah.
2: By sauce.
1: Mint
2: yeah,
1: sauce. Yeah. What yeah. tingles, isn't it?
0: Tingly.
2: Yeah. Tingle, yeah.
1: Yeah,
2: it's good.
1: Great.
0: Perfect.
2: Wakes you up.
0: Now, pretty strong answers there. If you win Best Guest... No, they are. If you win Best Guest, you can have anything you want from the imaginary prize cupboard.
2: Wow.
0: So, okay. What would you like?
2: I would like... a giant spoon costume, so no one thinks. What was it?
0: Nobody thinks you're Robbie Williams.
1: Yeah, really
2: that
1: good.
2: Was it, yeah.
0: Okay.
2: I would like that.
0: I would very much like to see that. listen, it's been really lovely chatting to you. You've been a great guest. We're going to play Stupid Things, which is very apt for best guest.
2: awesome.
0: Is there anything you want to tell the listeners about it before we give it a play?
2: That was probably one of the first songs that we kind of written for this band. So it's kind of like, but it only got released recently. But it's always kind of
0: that's nice.
2: Been a favourite of ours, I guess. But yeah, it was from the kind of first inception of the band. There was Regeneration and the Stupid Things. An early one from
0: us. Nice one. That's good. That's interesting that you've released. That's nice to know. all right, well, listen, best of luck tonight and good luck with all the tour and stuff. And next time you're in London, come in and see us in the studio. We'd love to have you in here.
2: Yeah, we'd love to. Thank you so much.
0: Nice one. Take care. This is Stupid Things in Heaven. Take care, man. Cheers. Bye.
2: All right, cheers. Bye.

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1: Filmish with Sean Walsh and Mark Simmons.
2: I once went on a cinema date and we went to watch 40 Days, 40 Nights with Josh Harnett.
3: Yeah, I remember that film, yeah.
2: I used to really be into fashion. Like, there was a point in my life where I wanted to be a fashion. You should see some of the things I used to wear. So I'd have those jeans that would have, like, splotches of bleach. And so I was wearing them, went to the cinema, put my foot in, you know, the chair in front of you?
3: Yeah.
2: In the cinema. If there's no one in it, the seat's up, innit? You can put your foot up through the gap. Someone sat down. The film's just about to start, someone sat down. Already.
4: Yeah! Every Friday.
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5: All right, so, Si.
6: Hi.
5: It's now time for us to do... Sire
6: or Joa?
5: Waving, everyone.
6: We're waving, everybody.
5: Hi, everybody.
6: We're waving.
5: Okay.
6: Hi, still waving.
5: So, basically, this is an ongoing battle, but we stopped it for Christmas, and we're going to do another little short one, and then when we come back after Australia, then we have a mammoth one, there's going to be a trophy for the winner.
6: Superb news. Yeah, go on then.
5: So, basically, I am going to put some musically-based questions that need answers in a numerical format from Si, but I'm not going to tell him whether he got the previous one correct until
6: the end.
5: So,
6: exciting.
5: So what we're going to do is I'm just going to put them to you.
6: Put them to me!
5: How are you feeling about this today?
6: Confident. Quietly confident.
5: Are you?
6: Yeah. I'm quite good at guessing.
5: Yeah.
6: Because obviously it's nothing steeped in actual musical intelligence, so I haven't got a clue.
5: Okay.
6: But I'm quite good at educated guesswork.
5: Here's what I'm going to say to you.
6: Go on.
5: There's a few Bowie theme ones because it's kind of, you know,
6: birthday,
5: this is birthday. Yeah. This is birthday week.
6: What's
5: we can get away with that.
6: 71, yeah.
5: Yeah. So, here we go. I'm going to start the scary music. Off we go.
6: Oh, no. I don't like this scary music. It just puts extra pressure on me. All right.
5: I know. And
6: got
5: that's
6: them.
5: Where... Okay, Si. So, question number one.
6: Mm-hmm.
5: We're going to start with a number.
6: Yeah. What's that number?
5: That number is how many one-star reviews, and we listened to it together, it's pretty terrible, how many one-star reviews has Eminem's new album Revival got so far?
6: Oh, we did have a listen, didn't we?
5: Yeah.
6: So bad. How many?
5: Yeah.
6: What, in sort of just
5: reviews.
6: General press rather than
5: not like humanoids.
6: TripAdvisor.
5: Humanoids.
6: That's tough, isn't it? So am I supposed to guess a number?
5: Yeah, well, you might as well guess a number, yeah. But then...
6: 30.
5: 30 one-star reviews.
6: That's a lot.
5: I mean, you'd be lucky to get 30 reviews, Si.
6: All right, I'll re-guess. Five.
5: Five, okay.
6: If I started on 30, I'd be in real trouble.
5: Right.
6: Right, go on.
5: So, if the number is five, higher or lower then, the amount of years that David Bowie's album The Next Day has been out.
6: Oh, I don't know.
5: How many years has it been around?
6: The Next Day. I reckon that's Sire. It's probably one of his older ones, isn't it?
5: It's gone up. So, So he's gone for higher. Number three.
6: Sire, not higher.
5: Sire, yeah. The video, because we're in Veganuary, don't you know?
6: Of course we are.
5: Yeah.
6: We're in Veganuary, yeah.
5: The number of YouTube views for the absolutely appalling, if you've not seen it, oh boy, I might see if I can find it and play the audio out.
6: What is it?
5: Paul McCartney's Meat Free Mondays advert from a few years ago. Have you seen it?
6: Well, these big. It wasn't this.
5: Have you seen it? Where he goes, get your politicians, get there, and they'll listen to us. And then he goes, meatfreemondays.com, meatfreemondays.com. You can do it right now, please.
6: Oh, God.
5: It's one of the worst things I've ever seen. And there's a moment in that video at the end where you can see in his eyes a deep regret for having just done that.
6: Oh,
5: but
6: no.
5: But then don't put
6: it on the internet, mate.
5: On the internet, mate.
6: All right, so how many in millions?
5: No, just a number.
6: Just a number.
5: Yeah, how many people have seen it? How many views it had?
6: I reckon that's obviously...
5: For meatfreemondays.com.
6: That's obviously be Sire, so I'm going to go for 600,000 views.
5: Okay. So he's gone higher.
6: Yeah.
5: He's gone higher.
6: Oh, got Sire.
5: Yeah. How many? 600,000?
6: Yeah, so I'm guessing. You keeping note of this?
5: Yeah.
6: All right. Yeah, because he's not going to have under 100 views, is it?
5: Okay.
6: Yeah.
5: The net worth of David Bowie.
6: Well, his estate.
5: Yeah.
6: Because
5: it's obviously going to be higher than £600,000, right?
6: Yeah, got a bit in it. It's got to be worth millions. I reckon he's worth 50 million, Bowie, at least.
5: Okay. Now, so that's total, Sire. The next one is that's Sire. Yeah. The next one, the total number of vinyl sales, vinyl records, for 2017 in the UK. Is that Sire or lower than 50 million?
6: Vinyl. Oh, lower. It's got to be Joe.
5: Oh, lower.
6: Although, I guess if you're a keen record collector,
5: I bought about 40.
6: Yeah, that's true. Like, if you're a keen record collector, you're going to buy a lot. But I don't think there's more than probably 500,000 people that still play vinyl in the UK.
5: Okay, so I'm going to go for
6: Joa.
5: What are you going for? A number? It doesn't really matter.
6: How many actually got sold? 250,000.
5: All right. Next one. The number of Spotify listens for David Bowie's Starman.
6: That's quite a popular song, isn't it? I reckon that's had
5: that
6: probably...
5: That shows you how little this man knows.
6: I reckon that's had about seven...
5: That's quite a popular song.
6: I reckon that's had about 7 million listens. No, more than that. On Spotify, I reckon people like that. I reckon that's had 15 million.
5: I love listening to
6: No, 7 million. Put 7 million down.
5: 7 million?
6: Listens. So okay. It's Sire.
5: All right. And then... how long it would take you in seconds by public transport... As we go from Starman to the Star and Garter. From here to the pub, the Star and Garter.
6: Where is it?
5: In central London.
6: Whereabouts in central London?
5: I'm not telling you.
6: Right. How long in seconds?
5: Yeah.
6: It won't be 7 million seconds to walk there or public transport.
5: Public transport.
6: Oh, it's got to be about, I don't know.
5: He's going low. Is he
6: it's
5: going
6: to be like about 1,000.
5: Joa?
6: Let's say 1,500 seconds, so that's Joa.
5: All right. Okay. And finally, the next song I'm about to play...
6: Yeah.
5: Right, it's question number 8. The next song we're about to play is Evil by Nadine Shah.
6: Oh, yeah.
5: In the song, how many times does she say the word evil?
6: It's going to be Joa.
5: It's going to be lower than
6: I reckon she says
5: let's
6: it.
5: Let's hope.
6: 33 times.
5: Oh, okay. All right, so we're going to give you the results when we come back. But first, let's enjoy some evil Nadine Shah. You can count along at home.
6: I'm going to count along.

0: right, Syed, how many times did she say evil in that? Did you count? You
1: no, lost I didn't count.
0: No, all right. Okay.
1: How many was it? You did
0: that,
1: the answers.
0: That was Nazeem Shah and evil. I love that. Do you?
1: Yeah, I do, actually.
0: All right, whatever.
1: Yeah.
0: Okay.
1: All right,
0: whatever. So, before we get our guests, they're kind of sitting in mute, so let's crack through this
1: so they can be free from their shackles and not being able to speak.
0: Let's just work out how well you did and what I've got to beat for my score next week on Sia
1: or Joa. I think I've done poorly, I'll be honest. I'm not feeling confident,
0: okay,
1: Joe.
0: So, the number of one-star Eminem album reviews... I've seen, at least, is 4. And you said 5.
1: That's not bad,
0: so,
1: then.
0: So, higher than that...
1: Yeah.
0: Yeah, you said was...
1: higher than that, yeah.
0: Was
1: what?
0: How many years David Bowie's The Next Day had been out.
1: How long has it been out?
0: It's been out 5 years, so you were right.
1: Oh, I was technically
0: 9,
1: right.
0: Didn't you?
1: Yeah, I think I did something like that.
0: So, so that's 1.
1: Great. I'm going to keep
0: it. Remember, if you get one wrong, then you go back to 0. Okay?
1: What? Oh, yeah.
0: Yeah, that's how it works. Okay. Right. Question number 2 was the... amount of people that have seen the terrible Paul McCartney Meat Free Mondays
1: on YouTube
0: video.
1: Yeah. How many is it?
0: You said 600,000, which is obviously higher than 9. You are right, but
1: great.
0: It's only 218,000.
1: Not many then.
0: But enough. Okay, yeah. So the next one is the net worth of David Bowie. You went for 50 million.
1: Yeah, how much are you worth?
0: $230 million.
1: Right, what's that about?
0: Doesn't matter.
1: 100 and
0: still,
1: something million, isn't it? Not bad, yeah, so it's correct.
0: So
1: thank
0: you're
1: you.
0: Three. Okay.
1: From 3,
0: lower
1: 100%.
0: Than that, you said the number of vinyl sales in the UK in 2017 was...
1: I said 250,000.
0: It was actually 4.2 million.
1: Million?
0: Yes, but still lower, so you got
1: great,
0: that right.
1: Great, so technically right, even though I was a bit out. All right, yeah.
0: Okay.
1: Close
0: vinyl,
1: the vinyl.
0: Maybe. Oh,
1: just you? Half of that's you.
0: So... So you've got 4 in a row.
1: Yeah.
0: Next one. The amount of Spotify listens for Starman by David Bowie. You went for 7
1: Sire,
0: million.
1: 7 million.
0: It's actually 68,960,530.
1: Thought it would be a lot. But I was correct.
0: But still higher. So you've
1: 5 in a row.
0: All right, lower than that. The amount of seconds it takes to get from Starman David Bowie to the Star and Garter pub in...
1: probably less.
0: Covent Garden.
1: Seconds, not minutes.
0: Seconds.
1: Yeah,
0: it takes you 1,440 seconds. So you were only 60
1: I said 1,500.
0: Yeah.
1: I'm some sort of wizard.
0: Okay.
1: All right, correct.
0: So,
1: 6 out of 6.
0: And then...
1: as long as I don't get this wrong.
0: The highest you can get is 7, because you start with a number.
1: Oh, yeah.
0: Yeah, so here we go.
1: Let's hope I don't get this wrong.
0: The
1: this
0: amount of times that Nadine Shah said evil...
1: yeah. It's got to be lower than 1,500.
0: It was 20.
1: 20?
0: Yeah.
1: What did
0: so
1: I say? 30-something.
0: So
1: not bad,
0: next week,
1: actually.
0: The pressure's on. I've got to beat 7.
1: 100%.
0: To retain my crown as the winner of Sia or Joa.
1: Really pleased with that, actually.
0: Okay. Well done. You
1: did
0: very well.
1: Much. Just educate guesswork.
0: All right. Well, from guesswork to guests,
1: really
0: it's now
1: nice.
0: Time... oh, no, I couldn't resist that.
1: Really nice.
0: All right, it's now time to welcome Jamie and Ed from Shiners into the studio. Welcome, gentlemen.
2: Hello, boys. How you doing? All right?
1: All right.
2: Yeah, good.
0: Sorry you had to sit through that. I'm really excited to have you in. I'm a big fan of you guys. I think you're doing something that's sort of lacking a bit. Like, really sort of...
2: cool.
0: Jaunty, kind of almost a bit fun, but not too. I described you earlier as like an early Blur.
2: Yeah, we like
0: Did
2: Blur.
0: You get that?
2: Yeah, there's a bit of Blur in there.
0: It's annoying to get that, you know, someone to compare you like that. But for people that haven't heard your music, it's that kind of. There's a sense of fun to it and a bit of also like laddish, but also actually really good, catchy riffs and stuff. So,
2: yeah,
0: congratulations.
2: Absolutely. Yeah.
0: Clash magazine said, because I was reading this and I was like, actually that describes it in the best way possible.
2: Okay.
0: Steeped in Britpop but with a smart punk energy. I think that describes you.
2: That's what we're all about.
0: Yeah.
2: We call it Britwave.
0: Yeah, I was going to ask you about this Britwave.
2: It's Britpop influenced new wave. So
0: yeah.
2: I grew up on new wave and punk bands, Stranglers, Buzzcocks, all that stuff.
0: And is that influence like from home, like
2: yeah,
0: from family?
2: Absolutely.
0: Because obviously you're too young
2: absolutely.
0: To have been around in the '80s.
2: Yeah. So parents' records,
0: yeah.
2: And then at the same time growing up, obviously the height of Britpop.
0: Yeah.
2: Was very little, but
0: it was.
2: It all seeped in and mushed into being one sound that is Shiners.
0: Yeah. Well, over Christmas, I watched that. Did you see? Have you seen the Oasis Supersonic documentary?
1: No, I've heard it's really
0: good. It's amazing,
1: good.
0: But I watched it, and it was only as I was watching it, I watched it maybe like about 6 months ago, but as I was watching it, it occurred to me that, oh, it was actually pretty cool. I was around then, like, and I saw them at Wembley, and it's like, and at the time, you're just like, oh, I'm going to see Oasis or whatever, but now they're not around, you're like, it's like the equivalent of when my dad will go, oh, I went to see, like, the Stones or whatever.
1: Sure, yeah,
0: yeah,
1: yeah.
0: Yeah, yeah, whatever. But it's actually...
3: That's all nostalgia.
0: Now I know why he goes on about it, because it's like...
2: What's the equivalent now, then, in 2018?
1: Tough one, isn't it?
0: I mean, it's a tough one for you, because you don't know any bands, Si.
1: Oh, that's weird. I've just listened to the show.
0: Well, I guess it would be like... I don't know, I guess people will... There's not... I feel like...
1: Different, isn't it?
0: Because
2: there's no greats anymore,
0: good.
2: That's what you're saying.
0: Well, I think, like, live, I think, like, Kasabian are, okay. Like, really good live, and it'd be like, to say you've seen them, like, I saw them do Glastonbury,
2: yeah,
0: and that was, like, a really amazing sort of headline set, but then, like, their later work has not really stood up or been that, I don't think, been very good,
2: yeah,
0: since, like, well, that's
2: nothing. I've never
0: while
2: followed
0: they're still
2: them,
0: going, it doesn't...
3: I saw them in Birmingham, and yeah, it was the rowdiest gig, yeah, I've ever seen. I think he said Birmingham's the best city in the world. And there was, like, a weird split between City fans and Villa fans,
0: right,
3: on either side. And so the City fans started singing City songs, and the Villa fans responded, and it was a bit like, I thought it was going to kick off.
0: Yeah.
3: But yeah, I was stuck in the middle, just like, oh, God, I don't want to be in this.
0: But I guess it's not necessarily, I suppose, about the music. It's about if you can create, like, that kind of tribe thing mentality of people going to gigs. Like, I went to see, obviously very similar, I went to see Liam Gallagher at Alexander Palace. And people are just, like, chomping at the bit.
2: Yeah.
0: And I think it's when you're in a gig, any gig, where it's a bit like that, you know, I think.
3: Yeah.
0: But there's not enough good bands that have stopped while they were... Well, not that Oasis stopped while they were good, because they made some pretty shoddy stuff a bit later on. But I don't know. I guess that's a question for you. Like, who would you like to have seen that isn't really around, but is only just sort of out of your generation?
2: Well, David Bowie.
0: Well, yeah. But unfortunately, I never got to see him. I mean...
2: No.
0: So that's a, yeah.
3: I'd be the Clash, but...
0: The Clash,
3: yeah. Bit impossible now, Strummer's dead, innit?
0: So, yeah, yeah, yeah. So, Si would be... Si, what band has split up that you would like to... Si loves, like, really horrible, screaming, heavy metal stuff, so...
1: Under Oath really likes them. Although they have come back, so...
0: Anyone?
1: No.
0: No. Okay.
1: I just made them up, to be honest. No.
0: So, where are you guys at the minute? Because so, you had the EP.
2: Yeah.
0: And then where are we at now? What have you got? Have you got working towards an album, or what's the story?
2: We're doing the EP still at the moment. It's come out, but we're, like, you know, we're kind of taking that out on the road. We've got a load of shows coming in, mm-hmm, that we're doing. We've got a nice announcement at the end of the month for something which I can't tell you about, but it's quite cool. And that'll sort of take us up to, I think we're going to do maybe another run of singles.
0: Mm-hmm.
2: I mean, there is an album there. Maybe we could go down that route, but, you know, we kind of want to just keep putting out tracks. We like making videos as well, so every time you do a track, you can do a video.
0: Because the last sort of image I saw of you literally today was you still had sort of curtains, and I was going to say, like, he's bringing the curtains back, and now they've gone.
2: So the curtains have been brought back for a number of years, but...
0: But now
2: the
0: they've gone again.
2: Have been drawn.
0: They really have.
3: Woohoo.
2: Yeah.
3: That was terrible.
2: Thank you, mate.
0: Do you think it was?
3: Oh?
0: Do you think it was terrible?
2: He's talking about the pun, not the haircut,
0: oh,
2: I think.
0: Oh, I thought he was talking about the haircut. I was like, I thought it was a strong look.
2: Yeah, it's good. It might grow back, I don't know.
0: Right. Is that the big announcement?
2: Yeah, if you watch Facebook page, 25th of January, big announcement about my haircut.
0: Drawing the cut, just literally that, and then the end of the video.
2: There you go.
0: I'm literally...
2: The back.
0: I was drawing a curtain shape on my head, but what I was actually doing was wiping loads of sweat off my brow, because it's so hot in here.
1: Yeah, it's so toasty, isn't it?
0: So how did you guys meet? Are you like school friends, or how did the band start?
2: Not even friends.
0: No, all right, good.
1: This is the first time you met.
2: Me and Lenny, the drummer, have been playing together for like 10 years, maybe. Like, so we didn't meet at school, but we met in a kind of school type situation, and picked up the other two along the way. Really, there's no like exciting story about, you know, down the front of some gig somewhere we were.
0: No, it never is. I don't know why I ask that question. I ask it every week, but it's still just nice. It's more nice for me to just know.
2: No one ever wants to say Gumtree, do they?
0: Has anyone?
2: Craigslist. No one puts adverts up in guitar shops anymore. You remember, like, years ago, like, if you wanted someone in a band, you put it up in rehearsal studios and guitar shops or, like, music shops.
1: It's the analogue way, wasn't it?
2: Yeah.
1: Digital now.
0: Would you, if you saw one now, would you answer it in the hope that it was, like, something?
2: There are actually, in our studio, which is, like, shared, there is a notice board, but usually we just kind of laugh at it. It'll always be something hilarious, like, I can't even think of a good example, but it's always, I don't know, there's always a joke in there somewhere.
0: And if someone came, like, knocking, would you be like, fuck him, I'm going? If someone big came calling for your services in the rehearsal studio.
3: Who are we talking here, like?
0: I don't know, well, who would it take to prize you away?
3: Don't know. Kendrick Lamar gave me a bell, I'll be there.
0: Yeah?
3: That's a completely different
0: genre. That's a side project, though, isn't it? You can't get what you get from Shiners from Kendrick Lamar.
3: Oh, no, definitely not. No. Maybe we bring Kendrick and do a feature or something.
0: Oh, yeah, that would be good. Or the genius thing to do would be to have him in a video, but not actually have him speak.
3: Wait,
0: so people would be like, you had him and you didn't even use him. You're like, yeah, that's how good
3: just
0: we
3: like
0: are.
3: As an extra.
0: Don't need him, yeah.
3: Yeah.
1: You could say he's featured on it, but just visually.
2: I like it. That's good, though.
0: In fact, all you've got to do is basically find out where he is, capture him in the shot of a video, and he doesn't even need to know about it. And be like, oh, yeah, he just agreed to do that for us.
3: I'm going to see him next month, so I could just get my phone out, record him.
0: Right, you say this.
2: Might just see through that, though.
0: Mm. You say this. I went to see Father John Misty, and he came down at the end, he was shaking people's hands, and I combined a high five with a business card. He had a look at it, and he went, and did an okay sign, and put it in his top pocket. I've not heard from him.
1: Nah.
0: But, no.
3: Give it time, he's playing it cool.
0: It might work. So, talk to me a little bit about how you guys work writing-wise, because I do genuinely mean it when I say that. You've got some really amazing riffs and stuff, and I think, like, that's a real gift. And obviously, like, just a thing that you must be naturally good at, right? Or
2: yeah, I guess it is something that you either do or you don't do. I'd say it also comes from, like, years of working at it, like the craft, as it were, that is songwriting and sort of learning how to do it. We go about it in different ways all the time. You know, sometimes it comes from a bass line. I like to write from, like, a good lyric, like, get a nice like hook line, something to hang a whole song around, like, mm-hmm. That's a really good idea, like, work backwards rather than having something and trying to think of something that would work there. For me, that's the most important bit. Maybe that's why the songs are, like, quite sort of hooky and catchy, is because it starts with that bit and then we come back and try and make it cool.
0: Well, you do definitely manage that, to make it cool. So, in a minute, we are going to... Oh, wait, I've lost you on the system here. We're going to play... what are we playing? Someone tell me in my ear.
2: It is I Love the Girl.
0: Oh, there we go.
2: I think.
0: Yeah, it's just not loaded on my screen. I'll get that up in a second. But before that, we've got to get you to take part in Best Guest.
1: Best Guest.
0: So, basically, we're going to ask you some questions. As a band, you've got to put forward the answers. So you can either
1: corroborate
0: or do a question each or whatever, but you just put forward one answer. And then we're going to compare all your answers to the other guests we've had on the show and see who the best guest's been, just based on these questions alone.
2: Okay.
0: If you win, you get something from the imaginary prize cupboard.
1: Yeah, imagine.
0: So whatever you want, basically, because you don't get it.
1: It's just a matter of unfortunately.
0: Question number one, tell me about sort of... a sort of weird or prominent recent dream that you've had.
2: Didn't you have? Yes. You had one.
3: Okay, so we had rehearsal on, when was it, Monday? We was coming back on the tube and we just got kicked off like three trains in a row. And the TFL dude said, oh, there's no tubes, we don't know where the trains are, there'll be one soon. Great, like an hour later, got home. So that night, I had a really weird dream that was on the same platform. We're all there waiting for a train. Some lady runs out onto the tracks, gets run over, then get dragged away by a coyote.
0: Wow.
3: Yeah, a bit
1: that's
3: grim.
1: That's a twist at the end.
3: It's a bit dark.
0: But also...
1: I wasn't expecting that.
0: I can't imagine there's a lot of coyote dreams knocking about.
1: Yeah, it's not probably...
0: It's not
1: Ian
0: an animal
1: Wallace
0: I
1: wouldn't
0: ever
1: say
0: think about.
1: It's in the top 100 dreams.
3: It's coyotes. Not an animal I think about either, but yeah. There we go, yeah.
1: Wonder what triggered the coyote.
3: Maybe watching Looney Tunes or something.
1: Yeah, it's probably that, isn't it? Just probably watching Looney Tunes.
2: Do you do that a lot?
3: Oh, yeah, just when I'm not...
1: Don't we all? I love Looney Tunes. Coyote. All right, train run over woman, coyote. It's a good one.
0: Question number two, because this is our first show back from Christmas, right? I mean, so I was having a chat about what we got left. I went round his house the other day. He's got the lot still, because he hosted Christmas. He's got all the Quality Street still.
1: Trying to go on a diet, it's impossible.
0: At home, what have you got left over? I've only got, because I spent it at my family home, I've only got about 3/4 of a chocolate orange.
2: I haven't got anything.
0: No?
1: Nout.
3: I've got...
0: Clean sweep.
3: My nan got me a chocolate football game, but I just ripped out the football... ripped out the chocolate, ate it. So I still got the remnants of a football.
1: Oh, yeah, that's good. Yeah, yeah, they're almost a bit pointless, those things, aren't they?
0: I like that as an answer.
1: I've got, like, a Skittles game, and I'm like, I'm not going to play Skittles with them. I'm going to eat the chocolate, mate. So it's a bit left over, but, yeah, that's good. All right.
0: Next question is about handshakes. This week, this calendar week, from Monday to... I know we're only halfway through. How many times have you shook someone's hand?
2: Well, JT likes a hug, doesn't he, rather than a handshake.
3: He's a cuddler, isn't he, JT?
2: That would have been the main handshaker of the week. Are we talking from Monday till today? To the, yeah. To the last 2 days.
0: Yeah, so you've obviously got me and Si in, so that's two.
2: Yeah. I can't remember what else I've done. I don't shake hands with anyone at the swimming pool, I know that much.
0: Yeah, are you a big swimmer?
2: Yeah.
0: Oh, me too.
2: Are you?
0: Yeah.
2: Where'd you go?
0: Front crawl?
2: Nah, restaurant.
1: The hardest one, isn't it, front crawl?
0: If you're serious about it, you've got to get into it.
2: Oh, I'm pretty serious about it.
0: Yeah.
2: Okay. So apparently, my breaststroke, the time I do it in is quite impressive.
0: Okay.
2: Apparently.
1: Okay.
0: I would love this radio station to have the funds and you two to have the time to go and film us having a race.
1: Oh, but I just don't think that would be good.
3: Should we do it now?
1: Break the internet.
3: Should we do it now? Should we sat this off and go along like a
0: pool? I mean, there's only 15 minutes left.
3: There's a big puddle outside.
1: There's a pool actually, not far.
2: What are we talking though? Because you're saying front crawl, aren't you?
0: No, I'll take you on a breaststroke.
2: Well, you're going down then.
0: Yeah, I know. But I make a good video.
2: True.
0: Yeah. Right. Got some lovely jellyfish trunks. Anyway.
1: So, what we said as a number for handshakes? Two.
0: Is that it?
1: Combined.
2: Is it a competition? Like the person with the most handshakes?
0: 50,000.
3: Yeah, right. I'm a big handshaker.
0: All right.
1: Okay. Cool.
0: And finally, what combination of shampoos, shower gels, etc. have you used last time that you had a full body wash?
1: Brand wise, we're talking brands.
2: Right. I know there's a Lynx one. Yeah. It's like a charcoal. It comes out black, and every time you squirt it onto your body, you go, "Ah, what is that?"
1: Oh, it's like one of the minty ones that burns.
2: But no, you look at it and go, you know,
1: like charcoal.
2: Yes, it's called something like that, and I can't remember what the I can guarantee the drummer in Shiners is also using the same stuff because he doesn't go to Tesco's enough. Lenny, if you're listening, mate, go and buy some shower gel.
3: Get a grip, man.
0: And what about hair products?
2: I can't remember. It's quite high end. I didn't.
0: Wait a minute.
2: It.
0: Is it called Lynx Urban Shower Gel?
2: I think that might be it.
0: And it comes
1: City
0: out.
1: Dwellers.
0: What colour does it come out?
2: Black.
0: That is dodgy as fuck, isn't it?
2: Yeah, that's it. Yeah. I didn't buy that either.
0: What are they thinking of? Lynx.
1: Oh, Lynx.
0: Anyway, shampoo and conditioner.
2: I can't remember what it's called.
0: All right.
2: Fructis Garnier would probably...
0: Fructis Garnier is good enough for
1: that's
0: me.
1: That's a great answer. Yeah. Fructis Garnier.
0: All right. If you win Best Guest, what would you like from the imaginary prize cupboard?
2: I think Ed would like a date with Kendrick.
0: Yeah?
3: Just a candlelit dinner with Kendrick Lamar.
0: A candlelit dinner.
3: Empty restaurant, just
2: me
3: and Kendrick.
2: I'll tell you what I'd like. I'd like you both to come to our gig at Camden Assembly tonight. That's what I'd take out of the
1: imaginary cupboard. Oh, I'd love to, but I'm working. But maybe I could get a night off work from my boss in the imaginary cupboard.
0: Yeah.
3: If not Kendrick, I'd like a Twix.
1: Yeah, that's fair.
3: Or a Kit Kat, I'm not fussy.
0: All right. An urban Kit Kat. No, I'm not going down that road. So we're going to play I Love the Girl now.
2: Yeah.
0: And then we're going to release you back out into the
1: wild.
0: For a swim. Wild, so you can, go for a swim and then go and do the gig.
2: Yeah, man.
0: Yeah, all right. Nice. Well, listen, guys, it's been so lovely having you in. And
2: thank you very much for having us.
0: Yeah, just really love your stuff, so keep doing it. It's great. This is I Love the Girl by our guest Shiners.

0: There we go. Top lads.
1: Good Shiners. Lads.
0: And they are playing Camden Assembly tonight. So if you would like to have a top evening, get yourself down there.
2: Yeah, be good kid that. Same with
0: and if you're not available tonight, why not? And if you're not available tonight, then check out all their other gigs they've got coming up. Like I said, they've got quite a few in the pipeline. So yes, big exciting future for those boys. Right now, we're gonna rifle through best guests. Then it's time for Cy Cooper Clarke, where you run up the show and the star John Cooper Clarke as a poem, and David Bowie birthday Bowie of the week, and then I've gone.
2: Just go get a drink or something.
0: Scram. Okay.
2: Best guest.
0: So
2: these were the answers. So your first question, Joe, was about dreams, wasn't it? What dreams have you had recently? Bride said married Ed O'Brien from Radiohead. In Heaven said a dream about a giant door which you have to unlock.
0: This is intriguing.
2: Using
0: me,
2: the number 69.
0: Yeah.
2: And Shiner's had a dream about a woman being run over by a train then dragged off by a coyote.
0: Yeah. I think there's only one word in all of what you've just said that is
2: interesting. It's coyote.
0: It's coyote.
2: All right, that's it.
0: It's up to you. You're the
2: I'll give that. But I like coyote. Piques my interest.
0: I think you're saying it wrong, though.
2: Coyote.
0: Coyote.
2: Coyote. Ugly coyote.
0: It's coyote, isn't it? Anyway.
2: It doesn't matter. All right. 1-0 to Shiners. Christmas. What have you got left over from Christmas, you posed as a question, Joe, didn't you?
0: Another great answer from Shiners, by the way.
2: Bride said some sort of cranberry and cheese and a punk IPA.
0: A truckle of Wensleydale.
2: A truckle? In that, Heaven
0: isn't
2: said...
0: Isn't it's covered in wax?
2: A truckle?
0: Yeah.
2: In Heaven said... I can't even read that. Christmas cake.
0: Christmas cake.
2: Yeah.
0: Which is always left over.
2: And Shiner said... What was it? Oh, a football game. The remnants of a football game.
0: Yeah.
2: Quite like that, like the...
0: no ball.
2: There's no ball that's
0: been
2: eaten. The goal's been eaten. Pele's been eaten.
0: You could roll up the foil and use that as the ball. That's what I would
2: So it's just the foil. I like they haven't even thrown it away, just the foil. All right, that's another one for Shiners.
0: Shiners are 2-0 up in best guest.
2: It's 2-0 in best guest.
0: Don't go anywhere. You might be winning your real-life Twix here.
2: Imagine! A real Twix.
0: Question number three. How many handshakes?
2: Well, Bride said 9.
0: Bride's 1, then.
2: Well, Ian Evans said 1.
0: and
2: Shiner said 2/50,000, which I think is a fabrication.
0: I think he said a lie.
2: So that's Bride.
0: Bride.
2: Although is shaking the hands the most the best?
0: I don't know.
2: We'll go with that. Okay. Shower stuff.
0: Shower stuff. Oh.
2: Bride said Pantene 2-in-1.
0: Yeah.
2: Double conditioner from a pound shop and Clinique Aromatic. Sort of spice.
0: Doesn't tell you which spice.
2: It doesn't say which spice. Cumin.
0: Okay.
2: It's not a spice.
0: We're only cumin.
2: In Heaven said Tresemme. For hair.
0: Yeah.
2: With a mint sauce.
0: Sauce shower gel.
2: And it's quite nice. I quite like a sauce. It's quite cheap and it gives you a little tingle, which starts you off with a little
0: pet
2: for the day.
0: I like the pink grapefruit one, but you very rarely see it.
2: Oh, yeah, no, I haven't seen that. And Shiner said, Lynx.
0: Charcoal.
2: Charcoal Urban. And Fructis Garnier, who are on the show next week.
0: Very good.
2: I'm going to go for Fructis Garnier.
0: So, what's that done to the score?
2: Shiners, 3-0-1.
0: 3-0-1.
2: So they've got the Twix / Kendrick Lamar.
0: Got walloped.
2: I did a little bit. Some good answers, though, actually. But,
0: what great guests we've had today.
2: That's why we call it best guests, because they're the best guests available on the radio.
0: Yes. Not available. Best guests on the radio. Okay, yeah, so Shiners from the Imaginary Prize Cupboard have won me and you to appear in the crowd at their gig tonight. Kendrick Lamar, a candlelit dinner, and
2: a Twix. A lovely little sort of combo of treats there.
0: Treats, yeah. Now, we'll be back again with more of that kind of stuff next week. But before we go anywhere, Cy, it's time for you as John Cooper Clarke
2: to
0: wrap up the show in a poem.
2: All right, here we go. Smoking lungs. It's the Joey Page Show, so turn up your radiators and tune in your ears to a pair of radio gladiators. Pagey and Tomo bringing you fresh new bands, showering you with epic nonsense and afterwards shaking hands. The studio heating's broken, so it's hotter than the sun, and Si's going to buy some curtains, discounted by Joey's mum. Bride is on the show with tales of bad German chips on tour, and In Heaven are pop the hazards on the side of the M4. Shiners have popped along as well, another fun new guest, and the ground's pumping to the sound of a skip dumping, like a haunting stroll in Dungeness. But the show's almost over. Time for a Yorkshire pudding afternoon, off to Paul Weller's.

0: is for us to wish you a merry happy birthday Bowie week.
1: Merry happy birthday Bowie week, everybody.
0: It's time for our Bowie of the week. Thanks to all our guests. Thanks to all our listeners.
1: Yeah, as always.
0: Really keep us going. Thanks, yeah. Guys. And thanks to Lissy and Kyra through the glass. And why don't you... Oh, by the way, no, I'm going to plug something quickly. I've got some gigs this week. And also, I'm on a thing I wrote is on a podcast called The Unseen Hour. So if you would like to hear some of my comedy writing...
1: Yeah.
0: It brought to life. It's like a monologue thing. You came to that,
1: right? Oh, yeah. That's that was good.
0: But also, before I go to Australia, I'm doing some gigs. So if you want to see what I do outside of this, then get in touch with me on my personal social media business.
1: Yeah, sorry.
0: Otherwise... Let's keep all the messages FUBAR radio based. Why not listen to our Christmas special?
1: Oh, yeah, have a little listen back.
0: A bit Christmassy.
1: You can do that, actually.
0: We were pissed. We'll see you next week.
1: Bye.
0: Thanks very much for listening. Goodbye. This is Let's Dance by David Bowie, which there is. They've released the original demo to celebrate his birthday this week.
1: Nice.
0: This isn't that, but you can get it. Bye. Yeah.

0: That's Getz and Doneo with Preach.
1: That's a big tune.
0: It's a fucking massive tune.
1: It's a very big tune.
0: It's Fubar Radio. It's the Eminem show.
1: What?
0: Marcel, Michael. Marcel, Natalie and Michael. Michael,
1: what?
0: Natalie and Marcel.
1: Come on, that
2: it goes
1: both
2: ways.
1: Do that
2: on the end.
1: What?
2: That's a new thing now, Michael. Eminem show. What?
0: It's the Eminem show. What?
1: We're going to get it in. We're going to get it
2: I
1: in.
2: I love it.
0: It's especially catered for the hard of hearing. It's the Eminem show.
1: What?
0: I said it's the Eminem show. What?
1: Oh, wow.
0: That song by Getz is one of my favourites that he's released, like, ever, really. It's a fucking massive tune.
1: It's a big tune.
0: But Getz is also a rapper turned actor.
1: Getz is like, he's doing so much, because I went to his Getz exhibition last Wednesday, mm-hmm. and like that was sick. Like, he had like all the artwork that he's done for the project, and then he done like a performance and that kind of stuff. But then I'm going to see him in The Intent 2 tonight,
0: yeah,
1: which is going to be on at Leicester Square. The premiere's on at Leicester Square. So
0: multimedia,
1: he's doing bits.
2: When you
0: Getz
2: speak
0: is
2: to
0: like
2: him,
0: a CD
2: he's
0: doing
2: bits. Good. When you speak to him, tell him to come through 1 week to the show. We'd like to. We like his album a lot. I give it two thumbs up.
0: Getz is a CD-ROM. I reckon Getz is actually just a CD-ROM. He's multimedia. He's got
1: all kind of things in there. You know what
0: yeah,
1: I'm saying?
0: He's finessing all the different types of getting the message across. Now, shout out to Getz, man. Mm. Man of the moment right now,
1: I think.
0: And deservedly so. But apart from the fact that you're going to go see the prem of The Intent 2 tonight, there is the past. There's what you've been up to since the last show.
2: In Edinburgh.
1: Oh yeah, so I was DJing in Edinburgh. I done like it was like a beach party. It was outside. Well, when, like, you know when you go to. Yeah.
0: Okay.
1: So check this out. Let me explain.
0: A beach party in Edinburgh, outside.
1: It was a beach party
2: in September.
1: So let me break it down for you, because you know when it was like quite warm over here when I left. I got over there, it was raining.
2: Of
1: Scotland, obviously.
2: It is Edinburgh.
1: But as the day went on, the sun came out in like little patches, mm-hmm. and we was outside. Luckily, there was a kind of like gazebo kind of
0: okay.
1: thing over the top of it, so it wasn't too crazy,
0: yeah.
1: but it was packed out. Like, there was people in there. They don't mind the rain in Scotland, do you know what I mean? So,
0: yeah, they must be used to it by now. Yeah.
1: So there was vibes, man. So I was just dropping some bangers, doing my thing. You know how I get down.
0: Do you know what? Scottish people can party as well, you
2: yeah.
0: know?
1: Yeah,
2: they do party. Because I went there for Edinburgh for a new year a few years ago, and they have longer off on holiday, and they said for Hogmanay, it doesn't sort of finish on New Year's Day like they do, because they get an extra day. They continue through New Year's Day. The people I was with were like, well, we're not going to bed. And I'm like, no, I have to. I have to go to bed at some point.
0: I have a
2: they just continue. And
0: English
2: the,
0: life.
2: The, all the pubs in Edinburgh were open till really late, from a certain period in December to early January, because people just go out over the New Year. There.
0: Well, they invented New Year's, didn't they?
2: Hogmanay.
0: Yeah. Auld Lang Syne and all that.
1: Is that a real thing?
0: No, it's not. It's like they didn't invent New Year.
2: I don't think so. I don't know who did.
0: No one was celebrating the revolution of the earth around the sun until Scottish people went, I've got a like, are we
1: you know
0: idea?
1: What? Whenever Michael says anything, I'm like, oh, that sounds legit. It sounds legit. Like, because it's the tone he says
2: he
1: it
2: says
1: in.
2: It with confidence.
1: Exactly.
2: But in a Marcel DJ set, what are you playing? What's some of the bangers in
1: there?
2: Do
1: you know what? Like, I play like a lot of like UK. I play a lot of UK music. So obviously, like, I play like Notes. I play like all of the young up and comers.
0: Yeah.
1: But then at the same time, you know, like, you got to drop the stuff that like the crowd's gonna know and
0: yeah,
1: all that
0: of
1: kind
0: of
1: stuff.
0: Mm-hmm.
1: So,
0: of course.
1: I play like a lot of like French Montana, Drake, obviously. As a DJ, if you don't play Drake, people get vexed.
0: Yeah.
1: So like, you need to make sure you've got at least like two or three Drakes there.
0: Yeah. Drake's the safety word as a DJ.
1: Trust me.
2: He's the safe word.
1: Yeah, oh, sorry, no, I'm losing word. The crowd.
0: Yeah, Drake.
1: Standard.
0: Honestly.
1: There you go.
2: Well, I believe also tomorrow night you're going somewhere that's quite glamorous and modelly.
1: It is quite glamorous.
0: Oh, you fancy her.
1: You know. You know it, son.
2: Where are you going tomorrow?
1: I've been invited to the UK Glamour Model Awards. Like, I'm just going down there to like just show my support to the scene.
0: UK Glamour Awards, eh?
2: Glamour Model Awards.
0: Oh, right.
1: No, but they're actually called the UK Glamour Awards, I think.
0: But it's for glamour.
1: For glamour models and people of that.
0: In that industry.
1: Yeah.
0: Yeah, like photographers. And,
1: yeah, exactly. Like, do you know what I mean? Because obviously, like, I was a budding photographer at one point, so I'm just going out there to appreciate the work that they've done.
0: Not a glamour model. You weren't a budding glamour model.
1: No.
2: Well, I don't know. You are. I looked through your book earlier. You do have your top off a lot on all your social media.
1: But that's not really glamour. That's just like, I don't know. I can't really explain what that is. That's just marketing.
0: As far as like, as far as kind of adjectives to kind of describe industries go, glamour's up there with urban. It's like glamour. Like you think it's funny. I just think it's funny how that was the euphemism that they chose.
2: Yeah.
0: Glamour modelling.
2: I mean, it is quite glamorous.
1: It's glamorous,
2: they wear a nice
1: isn't it?
2: Necklace, don't they? Yeah. They do.
1: I feel like the pictures are quite glamorous pictures.
2: Yeah, we had one of the original.
0: Because I think it was glamorous. I think chandeliers. I'm not
2: right.
0: No. Do you know what I mean?
2: But remember Linda Lusardi?
0: Yeah, of
2: course.
0: So
2: she came
0: Linda
2: in on
0: Lusardi.
2: Monday as a guest, one of the original glamour around Sam
1: exactly.
2: Fox era, and
1: yeah.
2: You know, great. And I was like, God, it was such a big around that time. I think it still is now, but they were the originators.
1: Yeah.
2: Of
1: do you know
2: it.
1: What though? Do you know what? I think the whole glamour scene is changed by us because I remember like back in the day. Remember like is it Melinda Messenger?
2: Mm-hmm.
1: And
2: yeah.
1: All those
2: yeah.
1: Ones? Yeah. Like back then, it was like. There wasn't that like it seemed like there wasn't that many.
0: Mm. Yeah, no, that's true. The famous glamour models
1: yeah.
0: were.
1: But I kind of feel like with any industry, like as time goes on, they all it kind of like broadens out.
2: Yeah.
1: It's the same with music, isn't it? Because like when urban was the word, they were just piling everything into one thing.
0: Yeah,
1: and then but like now it's kind of like broadened out into. Different sectors.
0: Yeah, it's
2: well,
0: true.
2: Talking about glamour, we've got some glamorous guests in today.
0: We do have some very glamorous guests in. We've got Miller Blue coming in at 4:15. We've got Kid Bookie coming in at 5:00. And we've got an old pal of mine, Jordan Stevens, coming in.
2: A friend
0: in.
2: Of the show.
0: Very, very good friend of the show. Friend of the station,
2: yeah.
0: I think. You know, coming in
2: sure.
0: at 5:30. We got a couple of games.
2: We have, of course.
0: And we've got all the regular chit-chat.
2: And some songs to be added to Marcel's Spotify playlist,
0: yeah, of
2: I
0: course.
2: Believe. I found some ones.
0: Is Preach by Getz and Danae already on any of your playlists?
1: We actually played that last week.
0: We did, yeah.
1: Which, so, like, it's already on there. So.
0: Is it on the sex playlist, though?
1: No.
0: I put Preach. I told you I'd already put
1: Preach
0: on my
1: sex playlist. Like, but
2: yeah.
1: It's like it's I don't know. I feel like that's more for like my cruising. I'm cruising in my rip. Like I'm feeling
2: right,
1: the,
2: right,
1: I'm
2: right,
1: getting
2: okay.
1: into the zone.
0: And also like I've already said this on previous shows, but I'm like I don't play music when I have sex and like I keep all the lights on and
2: silent. You have insist on silence.
0: Silence.
2: Lights on and silent. It sounds terrifying.
1: Wow.
2: Oh my God.
1: No, no.
2: And you
1: all.
2: Know it's like full bulb up, like one of those really
0: yeah,
2: like
0: really intense, harsh white
2: yeah,
0: light.
2: Yeah, fluorescent lighting, yeah. One of those sort of ones. Yeah. Spotlight.
0: Everything. Lights on throughout the house, even lights on in rooms we're not even in. Just in case.
2: All the lights on, please.
0: All the lights,
2: and then he goes around to his neighbours like, I want all the lights
1: the
2: on the streets on.
1: Can you open your curtains, please, and watch?
0: I literally live on a football pitch. Floodlights. It's just all floodlit.
2: Well, that sounds nice.
0: Yeah, it's all right.
2: Okay, well, should we get into another track?
0: Yeah, let's do it. It's FUBAR Radio. It's the M&M Show. What?

0: He's actually been doing this for the whole
1: three
0: song.
1: 3 minutes, for 3.5 minutes. That's what you've been doing.
2: Catching some Z's. That's my. My interpretation of what catching Z's means. Everyone else goes to sleep. I'm just like Yo, we do have our first very special guest in the house right now, and he goes by the name of Miller Blue.
3: Yo.
2: What's cracking?
3: I'm good.
2: Welcome to the Eminem show.
3: Thank you, man. Sickest ad-libs of all time, I just heard.
2: Thank you very much, man. I'm an ad-libber for hire, by the way.
1: You forgot the what there,
3: Marcel. How much are you going, an hour?
2: What? It depends. I'm like... See, I used to try and take the Ryan Gosling route and say very little and get paid a lot, but then I realised in ad libs probably not such a good idea.
3: You can't smoulder, can you? In ad-libs.
2: Exactly.
3: That's it.
2: Exactly. Yeah, but then again, I should go into visual ad libs.
3: Yeah.
2: Do you know what I mean? Just in a film, like someone does something and you cut to back me, back. Just go. Do you know what I mean? Yeah. Just a problematic moment. I could just be like, do you know what I mean? No one. Listening to this would have known what I just did there. It only works visually.
0: It's a visual thing.
2: It is. Are you a fan of visuals yourself? Because you look like you are. You're a very well-dressed, dapper young man.
3: You should see me normally, man. I really, really try my hardest today.
2: This is you not trying. Man, it's you've got a very good style. You can tell by your press photo as well, man.
3: Thanks.
0: Swagging, innit?
2: You're swagging all over the place. Where's your inspiration from, though? Because you're from a sort of very rural area, aren't you?
3: Sure, man. I mean, growing up, I always... looked out of place at home. People was like, why are you wearing that, man? Why are you wearing that?
2: Did you look like a kid who'd been to London already before?
3: No, I looked like a kid who thought he was a gangster but he was actually from the countryside.
2: Oh, scene. No, but then, that's like the prevalent kind of culture among like young rural kids, isn't it? Get a tracksuit.
3: It's true, man. We all rock tracksuits back in the day. The worst tracksuits, man. I was like Lonsdale when I was like secondary.
2: Wickedest thing is Lonsdale's like, it's chav chic now.
0: It's jumping off.
3: Chic.
2: You know what I mean? Yeah. All them types of brands, they're nostalgic.
3: To the Glam Awards with you rocking the Lonsdale.
0: Oh, come through, man. Come through.
2: Yeah, you need a plus one. Plus two, maybe? No, joking. I'll be all right.
1: Plus three? Why would I not want to go to the Glam Awards?
2: This is very. You'd want to meet Linda Lusardi, right?
1: I hung out with her on Monday. She was nice. She was really nice. I support the glamour model industry.
0: There you go.
1: Not literally, I don't do it, but I support it. Yeah.
0: Are you sure, Matt? Well,
1: I'm not giving up my Instagram handle this early.
2: But so, what was the inspiration for the new song
3: for Rush?
2: Yeah.
3: I mean, it's the first song I've put out that I've worked on with other people. Benjamin Totten and Thomas Totten, first time I met, and we wrote this together. So we just kind of drawn all our influences and played each other a load of tunes. And they're both great guitarists, so we just took that angle and just went from it and just flowed with the day, man. So
2: had you been quite used to working alone as a musician beforehand?
3: 100%. I grew up, obviously, in a rural area, so I was in my bedroom producing. So until I moved to London and started doing session work, I didn't quite understand the dynamic of working with like other people.
2: Yeah.
3: But I think it can be a beautiful thing. Yeah, if you're on a vibe, like you can relate to that person with what you like. It's very easy to get like bounce off each other, and it's really cool to have that. So,
2: what do you prefer in general, though? Working on your own or working as part of a sort of team?
3: I like working in a team, but for a producer, I like working on my own. I like to take my time and get into that zone of where I'm at.
2: Yeah,
3: and really, I spend a lot of time on production, so that's what I like to do, man.
2: And favorite act? Who are you listening to? Who inspires Miller Blue?
3: At the moment, I'm listening to a lot of UK jazz. I think the scene is crazy at the moment, man. It's like Nubia Garcia, mm-hmm. Moses Boyd, mm-hmm. Ezra Collective.
2: I heard of Ezra Collective, definitely.
3: Sons of Kemet. They're all just killing it, man.
2: Yeah.
3: So it's nice to listen to them and like try and take a different approach to Ryan.
2: Yeah.
3: Because their technicality of their knowledge is just way up here. So I aspire to that, to learn more, to take it in that way. So
2: yeah. I go to there's a pub called the Haggerston in Hackney, and they have a jazz quartet play. Well, they used to, actually. I went there this Sunday, and they were just playing jazz records on voice. Mm-hmm. They used to have like a live jazz quartet play every Sunday till like 2-3 in the morning, I think. And
3: so,
2: I used to see like Paloma Faith, for instance, was there all the time. She's a Hackney OG like me. So we used to see each other from across the room, and it was all really jazzy and smoky. You know the ones?
3: Yes.
2: Tip my white brimmed hat. You know the ones?
1: The clicking of the fingers.
2: Yeah, you know what I mean? You got to get into the mood. You know what I mean? I was clicking my fingers everywhere. You get me?
3: Have you been to Grow in Hackney Wick?
2: No.
3: They on a Wednesday night, they do a jazz jam, and the double bass player, but he's a beast.
2: Yeah, yeah.
3: I was just sat there like, yo, this guy.
2: Yeah, yeah. Because is it like... Because I've always... The thing is, I suppose to the untrained ear, people are always quick to say, I don't know what the fuck's going on with jazz. Is it the musical equivalent of a rapper freestyling?
3: It can be, yeah, for sure. I think the beautiful thing about jazz improv is how people just pick up on what's going on and jump in. Like, I can't do it myself. But it's beautiful to see. My ear still isn't fully trained to a lot of like, jazz scales and certain things.
2: Because a lot of the time, I'm not going to like listening to jazz, I feel like I'm in an art gallery. I'm like...
0: yeah.
2: Is this the bit where I'm meant to be showing my appreciation? Let me look at what the middle class people are doing. Okay, all right, I'm going to bop my head and clip my fingers. Do you know what I mean? It's one of them ones. But let's get into Rush, the new single, and then we'll have a chat after this.

0: That's Rush by the very soulful Miller Blue, the very dapper Miller Blue, who joins us in the studio right now. Verdict, Marcel, is that guy in the sex playlist?
1: That song is going in the sex playlist.
2: Oh, Jesus Christ.
1: Don't know.
0: Babies are going to have to get made.
3: From that song.
0: Babies just have to get made.
4: What else is in your playlist, man? Do you have D'Angelo in there?
1: Wait, no. Wait, do you know what? Like, it's slowly building. Last week, we've got, what's it? Velvet.
3: Oh, Negroni. Velvet Negroni.
4: That's the sickest name of all time.
0: Right.
3: Who is that?
0: I thought, he's literally a drink. I think he's literally a sentient drink.
3: A bit of a rapper, but in some parts he sounds like he's turned into a saxophone, and then he sings a bit.
1: His voice
3: in
1: is
3: one
1: crazy.
3: Song.
4: Hybrid
3: one song.
4: Between sax and man.
0: Listen out for Velvet Negroni.
4: Yeah. When you thought that name, you must have been like, yo, that's the best name of all time.
0: Honestly. You get a free condom every time you hear his name. Just in case you get someone pregnant by repeating
4: first.
0: Honestly.
4: Man, my mum always said,
0: seriously.
3: He actually gave him away with his albums and at his gigs. As you go in there, you're like, here's some condoms because you're going to need it by the end of it. It's the power of his voice. The power.
4: A condom and a fucking Negroni. It's like, yeah, this is on me.
0: It's all mad.
1: Oh my
0: days. It's all mad. So, congratulations. You've reached those levels as far as.
1: You're in the same playlist as Velvet Negroni.
4: I'm not sure I feel about that, man, because we're quite cool. Like, we know each other. So, you're going to be hearing me while you're getting down to it.
0: Would you not want to know that you possibly could have soundtracked Marcel's kids? I'm not saying you're going to have kid the next time you have sex, but you know, you might have soundtracked conception one
4: day. That'd be beautiful, man. I think I could meet your child when he or she is older. And
1: be like, you know what, Miller, it was your song that done this, bro. You created this child. You know what I'm saying? Like, it's
0: Barry White levels, you know.
1: I want to be
0: one of those guys. Like,
1: that's it, like, because I'm pretty sure no one conceived their baby to Crossroads.
0: How do you know, though?
1: Do you know what? I don't know. There's possibilities,
4: you know,
1: like,
4: bro. There's definitely people some might have found
0: family. There are a couple
1: hey,
0: of
1: like. I'll tell you something.
0: Couple back seats must
1: do
0: have played.
1: Do you remember back in the day? Like, I think Warner's released an album called Get Your Freak On. They had bare like R&B and all those ones on there. Yeah. They put Crossroads on it.
0: There you go.
1: Don't know why, because it's definitely not sexual.
0: Yeah, it's mad. Even like the inspiration of it is literally a song about dead relatives.
1: Trust me.
0: Jesus.
1: So I feel like maybe they just put on there because we were signed to Warner's and they were like,
0: yeah,
1: there you go.
0: Sounds R&B-ish. Yeah, they're singing.
4: It's very urban, that.
0: Yeah, they got a black guy in the group. Yeah, stick it on, mate. It's definitely urban. That Marcel, he'll get it on. I'm only playing, but that is a weird choice to put on a supposedly freaky playlist.
1: So there's potential. I've just answered my own question, and yes, there's potential that someone has had a baby to mine by
0: 100%.
1: Accident. They probably wanted to skip it, but it was too late. At the moment, they were like, "Oh no!"
0: No, but I mean, like that song would have soundtracked a lot of like. Like weekends in the back of a car. No, trust me, innit? I kind of understand that. I kind of get that vibe, innit?
1: Like, obviously,
0: there's
1: like,
0: maybe nowadays there's a couple Kierans running around. You know what I mean? A couple Callums.
4: Luke.
0: A couple Lukes, Callums, and Kierans that you soundtrack their conception.
4: Fair basically enough. My whole secondary school like, in Shropshire, but they're all going to be like, yeah, Crossroads, man.
0: It is very possible, man.
1: That's a joke.
0: It is very possible. Inspiration music wise, you mentioned D'Angelo because that's one of your favourite artists, isn't
4: man,
0: it?
4: He's crazy, yeah.
0: Yeah, have you seen him live?
4: I wish, man. You know what? Recently, I saw these tickets online for this rooftop thing in Brixton. I was like, yo, D'Angelo. I was like, why are these tickets so cheap and why haven't they sold out? I was about one click from paying and I just saw Tribute Act.
0: Oh,
4: I was like, you fuckers. Like,
0: wow. D'Angelo.
1: So there would have been a guy,
0: it's no apostrophe. D'Angelo.
1: There would have been a guy with cane rolls standing like top of the gun.
0: How does it feel? D'Angelo.
4: This next one's called White Sugar. It's gonna be amazing. Nah.
0: You know
4: he wrote that with Q-Tip.
0: No way.
4: Yeah, in like 2 hours.
0: It's got a very tribey kind of vibe to it, hasn't it? Yeah, that's a big tune. That's probably my favourite D'Angelo song.
4: Same. Yeah. Really Love's my favourite song.
0: Okay, fair.
4: Actually, the guitar on that song is just so good.
0: The guy's he's a legend. I missed out on going to see him. I think the last time he was here, I think it was Brixton Academy a few few years ago now, I think. Unless he's come over since then and gets it low-key and didn't tell me about it.
3: That was actually D'Angelo that did that.
0: That was D'Angelo. That was D'Angelo.
3: But I think I'd be up for seeing that in the right mood. The tribute act.
0: Okay, yeah. What are your opinions on tribute acts?
4: I've never seen a tribute
0: act. Seen one willingly.
4: I was kidnapped.
3: Have you ever seen one where you didn't know who they were the tribute to until they said it themselves? I have.
1: Oh,
3: and I was like, okay, that makes sense now you said that, because I wasn't sure.
1: Like a couple of years back, I was doing some shows with the Squad Boys, and like we went and we was doing a show and we was doing it with Take That, and we were like, Take That, sick.
4: Nice.
1: Turned up, it wasn't actually Take That, it was a Take That tribute.
0: Take this.
1: and they were headlining instead of us, and I was like, rah, like,
0: wow.
1: The tribute act got ahead of us. I was like, "Right, this is."
0: There must be Blazing Squad tribute acts.
1: Hey, do you know what? Like, I would love to see one. The matching of people, because like everyone in the Blazing Squad is like a different race, isn't it? Like, so that like, the matching of people is just going to be ridiculous.
0: Yeah,
1: I'd love to see that.
4: I'm actually going to search for that the second I get out. I'm checking out for that, man.
3: Let's have a look now and see if we can find a Blazing Squad. Toby is saying there isn't one that exists.
1: They could not replicate.
0: Yeah,
3: we can make
0: maybe
3: one.
0: Guys, Brangelina's kids when they grow up could be a Blazing Squad tribute.
3: That's true. Yeah.
0: I think.
3: Well, I'm Madonna.
0: Yeah.
3: Combine Angelina and Madonna's whole family, and then we've got
0: a new Blazing Squad.
3: Yeah.
0: And some left over for an S Club 7, maybe.
1: I was thinking that.
4: There's a breakthrough in musical history. 10 years, they'll look back and be like, yeah, it was on the Fubar radio.
3: We don't know if they can sing yet, but that's irrelevant at this point.
0: It's only marketing at this point. It's the most important aspect. So what's next for you, Miller?
4: Sure. Well, I've got an EP coming out in November. Mm-hmm. So there's one more single coming out after this for that. And then we're doing a headline show with that.
0: Sick.
4: We're just going to kind of see how that goes and go from there, man. I'd like to take things a step at a time and not look too far ahead, because I want to make sure I'm in the moment of what I'm doing and still enjoying everything I'm doing, you know.
0: Do you have a venue in mind for the headline show yet?
4: We're going to go fairly intimate. I want like a 80 to 150 cap, just like Jazz Quarters maybe.
0: Ooh.
4: I think it's nice in there. The sound system's lovely. So.
0: Yeah, Servants Jazz Quarters. I was around that. I used to go to... I saw him. Do you know Seb Rochford?
4: Nah.
0: Very kind of a... accomplished, well-respected jazz drummer. Mm-hmm. I think he's like credited with setting up Baby Shambles, but he also tours with a band called I can't remember their name. But the last time I saw someone playing Servants Jazz Quarters, it was his band, the band whose name I can't remember. That's not their name.
3: His name Seb Rochford.
0: Yeah, Seb Rochford.
3: Rochford.
0: Yeah. Okay, Natalie's going to do some digging for us.
4: Some little digging.
0: Because Natalie doesn't let any fact go begging.
4: You played at the jazz cafe the other day, though, man.
3: Scottish.
0: I did, yeah.
3: Scottish man, right?
0: Yes.
3: Scottish drummer.
0: Yes.
4: Best hair of all time.
0: Best hair of all time.
3: Menlo Park, Polar Bear. He's played lots of Sons of Kemet. Oh yeah, you mentioned them earlier, didn't you? Sons of Kemet.
0: Yeah. You two might cross paths soon, you know.
3: Pete Doherty.
4: My gosh.
3: Shambles. Baby, not Shambles. Baby Shambles. Mm-hmm. David Byrne he played with. Mm. Brian Eno. Mm-hmm. Corinne Bailey Ray. Herbie Hancock. He's played with everyone.
0: I made an EP with him.
3: And it was also on his wiki. He produced and co-wrote a 4-track EP with UK hip hop MC Michael Payne.
0: You two guys, your paths will cross.
4: Yeah.
0: It has been written.
3: Yeah, it's in the stars now.
0: You speak it into existence. He's a very good guy, and I do hope your paths do cross, man.
4: I'm going to grow my hair until that point so I can try and get on that level.
0: Then once.
4: But we'll see.
0: For real. But thank you so much. Excuse me. Thank you so much for joining us.
4: Yeah, thank you for having me, man.
0: And wait. Mm-hmm. Sorry, something was just going on in my mind there. Let people know before you go where they can find you on socials. You've said you've got the headline show coming up in the future, but there's no date for that yet, is there?
4: No, it'll be late November though. Mm-hmm. That's the plan.
0: And let people know where they can find you on the socials and exactly when new music's coming out as well.
4: Sure. So the EP's coming out on the 9th of November. Socials, it's all Miller Blue Music other than Instagram, because I got hacked and had loads of dicks on my Instagram. Literal dicks.
1: Literally put dicks.
4: Wow. Yeah, I lost everything, mate. It was gone.
1: That's so deep that they put dicks just, on your Instagram, bro.
4: No, that's it, man. That's it.
1: It's like, it's like super bad.
0: I reckon it was them kids from this country.
4: Well, I had my family on Instagram too, and they were like, "Yo, Ben, what's going on? Like, now you've moved to London, you're being a bit strange, man. You're dressing weird. You're putting dick photos on Insta." And I was just like, "Yo, man, this isn't me." And they're like, "Yeah, of course, you always say that, man."
3: I do like the fact that what they think of London is that you've moved here and you immediately would put dicks on your Instagram. Yo, that's just what would be
0: when
3: the
0: I
3: next
0: got a
3: step.
0: Culture.
4: I got a nose ring and went home, and they're like, "Oh, that's London for you." But yeah, Miller Blue Music on all socials.
0: Brilliant. Brilliant. Thanks once again, bro. And we'll definitely keep supporting the music. And I hope to see you at Servants Jazz Course.
4: More than welcome to
0: come. Or the venue of your choice.

0: Jesus. That was Olivia Nelson.
1: There's a lot of dancing happening today, and I'm very here for it.
0: Yo, listen, Olivia Nelson, if you're listening to this,
1: it's never too late.
0: It's never too late.
1: It's also
0: it's never too late to just draw this tune back in, right?
1: Yeah.
0: Erase memories. Get a time machine. Let's go back to summer, 2018, and release it then. This is a fucking banger, and I'm telling you, Autumn Leaves do not deserve this tune.
1: It's true.
0: I'm telling you. Autumn Leaves don't deserve this tune. Fireplaces don't deserve this tune.
2: It's very true. It's very true. But at the same time, I do feel like summer is going, but maybe you want something to bring back that summer vibe.
1: Yeah,
2: you
1: keep the vibe going.
0: God, you're such a voice of reason.
1: You know what I mean? Sage.
2: Those people that are like, you know what, like, summer's nearly done, but it doesn't matter. I'm going on holiday. This is going to be on my holiday playlist.
1: Yeah.
2: Do you know what I'm saying? It's vibesy.
1: Yeah. In which case, well done, Olivia. That's actually the perfect time.
0: It's plain to see I'm the rash one. I'm the rash M.
2: Take it back.
0: I take back what I said about taking the song back. No, it's such
2: a
0: I'm hoping, like, it's one of those ones I want to hear it at, like, wedding receptions.
2: Yeah,
0: you know them lit wedding receptions.
1: Yeah. Like, well, is it never too late to marry that person? No, I'm thinking literally.
0: Well, never too late to kind of step in and go. Yeah. No, I won't forever hold my peace. I don't think you should be marrying this guy. And all of a sudden, I have an American accent.
1: If you do that at a wedding and they still get married, you just have to leave the country, don't you? You can't stay.
2: Be their friends. You can't turn up to any... Like, if you're family to that person, you're not invited to anything that they're going to do.
0: It's peak that the priest is really out here trying to, like, stir up troubles by saying that as well.
1: And then, like, anyone? No, anyone. Is anyone on the back? If you could hear me?
0: There's no age limit as well, so I'm saying... Any kids even want to say something?
1: Oh, I can hear a baby crying. Is that you? That priest doesn't want him to get married.
0: Priests are on smoke. There's always that kid in the class that stirs trouble. You know, ones are. If it was me, I wouldn't have it. But that's just you, though. That's just you. But what I'm saying is, if it was me, I would not have that. But you know, you're obviously
2: it's
0: a better
2: person. It's your choice.
0: I'm not saying you're pussy or anything.
2: But if it was me,
0: I'm saying it was me. You could never run that. You get me? That's what the priest is doing.
1: Sure.
0: That's what the priest is doing. Potential I'm not saying priests. I don't want you to get married. But what I'm saying is, there might be some people out here that I've got something to say.
2: And I'm just opening the floor.
0: That's it, bro.
2: Anyone want to say something? Just like, now's the time.
1: Yeah. Or forever hold your peace.
0: Forever. You can't say shit ever again. I'm saying, now's the time. Priests are on smoke.
1: Well, whilst we're talking on the theme of love, it's now time for this week's
3: Dr. Marcel will see you now.
0: Oh.
1: The love school is open.
0: That is erotic.
2: I've got the sexiest, like, nurse secretary person on my desk. Answering the people that
1: I thought yes you have we do have on that voice there, that's correct, she is actually sitting on your desk in the other room now
2: exactly,
1: as we
2: speak exactly.
1: On the desk yeah.
2: On the desk.
1: I started to get worried there, like there was a thing going on, like you've got a woman sitting on your desk at home.
0: Does she know you're going to be a while?
1: Have you left her food and water? Like, how long does you go out? Yes, so last week we put out there on our socials, how can you have sex in badly soundproofed rooms?
0: Okay, yeah, we did. Yeah.
1: And we've had some feedback from people on page 2 of your running order, Marcel. If you want to go through it and give us what your thoughts are about what they've suggested.
2: Okay. So, tip number 1.
1: This was from
2: Charlie. Do it on the floor and get it over with quickly.
1: What do you think about that?
2: Do you know what? Like, I'm not gonna lie to you. Like, someone else did that. Like someone else messaged me on Instagram saying, "Do it on the floor. It makes more sense." Because obviously, if you've got a squeaky bed and the headboard and all that kind of stuff, doing it on the floor, it's less noisy, but at the same time, slightly more painful.
0: Also, you might have neighbours below.
1: Painful. How is it painful?
2: On your knees.
1: So you'd be sitting. Oh, I see. On your knees. Oh, yeah. I see what you're saying. Well,
0: you know how sex works,
1: a duvet,
0: right?
1: But you could put down a little duvet on the floor.
2: Yeah, you could put down a duvet
1: that'll
2: as well.
1: Extra soundproof, yeah, it, right?
0: That and sometimes doesn't work.
2: It's true. It's not as good as a bed.
1: No, but the point here is they're trying to have it like so no one can hear it. So they've got to improvise. They've got to make stuff up.
0: But then the thing is, he's getting no one hearing it confused with no one hearing it through the walls.
1: That's true.
0: Because of the bed.
2: Yeah,
0: if you do it on the floor and then you've got neighbours below you, chances are their bedroom is in the same place.
1: Yeah.
2: Yeah, true.
1: True, okay. So you know in the bedrooms when you've got to figure out, like, oh, that's where the floorboard is. You know, when you yeah. tiptoe around,
0: exactly.
1: you're like, oh, I've just missed that bit. Whoopsie. Okay, so also get it over with quickly. So it's not like they're really looking for having a nice time. Yeah, just like get it done. Real. All right, who's what someone else suggested?
2: But he's not my kind of lover. Like, I'm a very, like, take my time with it.
1: Oh, okay. Book the evening out if you're going with Marcel.
2: Book off a couple hours.
1: Couple of days off work.
2: All right.
0: Then you press all on calendar instead of setting the time. All.
1: Out of office. No, like, end date. Fuck to them, it. I'm just out of the 24 office.
0: 24-hour thing.
2: All right. So number two is from Polly. Cover the wall in pillows for sound.
0: How many pillows have you got, Polly?
2: Polly must have bare pillows.
1: Or a small room. Polly, a really pillow. Tiny room.
0: She's got poly pillows. Poly means many.
2: Do you reckon Polly's sellotaping them to the wall? Or how's she attaching them to the wall
0: as
2: well?
0: That's what I'm thinking.
1: Well, you know, with a lot of soundproofing places, they do egg boxes, right, on the walls. So work. I mean, that's more achievable than lots of pillows,
2: yeah, like
1: right?
2: Back in them old, yeah. The old school domestic studios, they used to put egg boxes on the wall.
0: But that is a thing now. Girls love a lot of pillows on beds, don't they?
1: Which they take, because I have the same, that I have like three like cushions and I take them off because I don't want to sleep with 15 pillows. That just would be like, I'd probably end up smothering myself. Yeah. That, like, yeah. Some of them are decorative, but not mine, but I know a lot of people have decorative pillows that look really nice on the bed.
2: But I'm guessing they wouldn't really want to be like stapling or like pinning their decorative pillows to the walls.
1: Because if you're going to do that, I just leave them on. That'd be annoying to take them off every time, the sellotape, and then stick them back up. And everyone would know what was happening when they hear that sellotape.
2: Maybe what you could do, you could prepare for it and buy like a bunch of pillows and then create your own like pillow sheet, and then you just like plug it up every time you want to have sex. You plug it up against the wall.
1: Where do you keep this pillow sheet the rest of the time? It's quite big, right?
2: In a closet.
1: There's some thought to this, and I think this is better than Charlie, actually.
0: Space is an issue here.
2: Yeah.
0: If you've got enough pillows to cover the wall, you've got a fuckload of pillows or a very small room. And if your room's that small that you can cover the walls in a couple of pillows, how small are you as well?
1: That is true. That's why, yeah. Well, that needs some thought. What about number three?
2: Three. This one's from Joe.
1: I believe a female Joe, because Joe,
2: there's no E.
1: Yes, that's right. Yeah. Yes.
2: Okay, so my ex used to have a really squeaky bed, and we were so concerned her parents would... Wait, hold on.
1: This is two females.
2: Okay, jokey. Nice. All right. Concerned her parents would hear, we bought a hammock and had to try and use that.
1: Nah. Would they be noisy?
0: No, but it's
1: swinging.
0: That's hard.
1: Right. What, swinging? I would feel
2: so
1: like it
2: did
1: makes
2: they replace
1: noise.
2: The they replaced the bed with the hammock.
0: Yeah.
2: So literally they got rid of the bed and was like, bun the bed.
0: Yeah.
2: I'm gonna put a hammock up. So wait, did I hang? So the, I'm you're hanging it from the walls, no. right?
0: Yeah, yeah. And then you're just on the hammock.
2: But surely that's gonna just keep falling down when you've got two people on it trying to.
1: I don't know if we had a hammock even in here, like with a roof, they wouldn't just fall down a lot. I'm not sure it would be sturdy with two people in it.
2: Maybe they've got those things with the two like standing ends, and then the hammocks in the middle of it.
0: It just doesn't seem very
2: like a
0: practical.
2: Swing.
1: No, it doesn't seem practical at all. Like, rather than try the floor first, we're like, let's go and get a hammock.
0: Drill
1: that up into the ceiling, and then let's try that. It's going to make
0: a swingy bed.
2: I'm not really feeling that.
1: But what are you feeling, Marcel? What would you say your tips would be for us?
2: Do you know what? Like, so I did actually get sent a message from someone on my Insta, and they basically said they used to just go and do it in the car.
1: Oh, okay.
2: To crossroads. Like they said they tried on the floor, but the floor wasn't really doing it. So in the end, they just went to their car.
1: Okay.
2: Like, if you've got a car, then that's fine. If you don't drive,
1: where do you? I guess it has to be in a garage. Then you can't just be doing it on the street.
0: You have
1: to have a garage.
2: I feel like everyone probably knows their local hidden spots.
0: Yeah, in the car. Yeah, it's true.
2: You know what I'm saying?
0: Yeah. Maybe they were just into dogging as well.
1: I was gonna say. Yeah, well, I thought.
0: No,
1: there is
0: true,
1: that.
0: You know? Maybe they were like, well, we could either just do it in our bedroom, or we could just let people watch in the forest.
1: Sure,
0: just go to the forest.
1: Well, these hidden spots, like if more than one person knows about it and they turn up, that technically is dogging, right?
2: It is, so pretty much.
1: That's like, there's not many hidden spots anymore, I feel, but you know, maybe just buy a garage, rent out a garage somewhere just so you can drive a car into there and have like soundproof sex. There's a lot of effort to this.
0: I think have sex at a comfortable level of noise and just hope that it's too awkward for your neighbours or flatmates to complain about.
2: Do you know what? I'm going to tell you. I'm going to tell you what I actually think.
1: Mm-hmm.
2: All right. What I think should happen is you decide to have sex at a decent time. This decent time being a time when, like, say for instance, there's something on that a lot of people will be watching. Do you know what I mean? Like, so say watershed time. So, like,
1: mm-hmm. Love Island.
2: So like 9 o'clock. Obviously, people want to watch Love Island, but mm-hmm. like say between 8 and 10, yeah, mm-hmm. that's when a lot of people are watching their majority of TV.
0: Yeah.
2: When you're in your room, put your TV on and put it up to a certain level of sound. The other people will be watching the TV at a certain level of sound as well, coexisting. So basically, you'll be watching the same thing or whatever it is. They won't be able to hear because their one's playing, your one's playing. They're like, are they watching the same thing as us? But no, secretly you're like getting it on.
0: Yeah, that's true.
1: Yes, that is why you are the doctor, Marcel, and because you've got this.
0: This is true.
2: Always
0: voice
2: away.
0: Of reason. Voice of reason. Away. I also a good thing to do maybe is, you know, at the same time as having sex during the thing that everyone's watching, maybe have a sex during a sex scene.
2: Yes.
0: Do you know what I mean?
1: Yeah.
2: Maybe you just put on a porno and it's like, no, that's no. It's attracting the wrong kind of. Your parents going
0: to
2: be like, what are you watching in there? And then you'll be like, oh, nothing. I was just watching the TV program. It's Love Island. Having sex. It's a sex scene.
1: That's true. Just put on a, like, maybe that's good. Put on a sex scene.
2: I'm just watching all the, because everyone knows you watch Love Island, I'm just watching all the sex scenes from Love Island. It's a compilation.
0: Yeah.
2: Secretly, it's
0: or
2: you.
0: Find out when the foxes in your area are fucking and try and do it at the same
2: foxes
0: time
2: that,
0: as them.
2: The foxes around my area, they fuck at like 2 o'clock in the morning.
1: Yeah, exactly. They do.
0: Yeah. Find
1: they
0: out,
1: always.
0: Get it in with them. They're louder than everyone.
2: It's horrible. Get out of my garden.
1: You don't hear this during the day ever. It's true. You hear it post midnight. They really get some of their most kind of aroused, the foxes. Yeah.
2: It's freaky foxes.
0: It's the hour.
1: But if anything, hearing a fox would probably put you off, right? Because it just sounds so horrific.
0: Yeah, it does.
1: It doesn't sound nice.
0: It doesn't sound nice at all.
1: Get
0: sounds
1: off
0: like
1: her.
0: Someone's getting butchered.
1: Yeah.
0: Leave her alone. You're not so fantastic, Mr. Fox.
1: Well, that's some good advice there. And look out for another video in our Instagram and Twitter coming soon with some more advice. Mm. Let's get into a quick song and then we can come back and do something else.
0: Yes.
4: I live my life in a hurry. I stepped out looking like money. I'm a big dog, so you know a hush puppy. Hey girl, you know you're pretty like money. I like you, I live my life in a hurry. I stepped

0: the Pretty Like Money remix by Frisco featuring Alakai Harley, Lucas Di Pasquale, Shockrime and Big Zeke's.
1: That was an interesting mix of names.
2: Yeah. Well, Alakai was in the studio.
0: Yes,
2: Alakai
0: is just a legend.
2: Yeah.
0: She beat me at my own game.
2: And Frisco.
0: Frisco is a past guest of us twice. He's been in, I think. Never had the pleasure of Lucas Di Pasquale.
2: No, but I want to, because I love that name.
0: Right.
2: That name really works.
0: We've had Big Zeke's in, haven't we?
2: Not yet, no.
0: Have we not?
2: We had Big Zoo in.
0: No, I'm sure we had Big Zeke's.
2: I don't think we will do soon. I think, I can't remember.
0: And Shockrime. We've not had Shockrime.
2: Yes, not yet, but don't worry. I'll go through all of them. They'll all be coming in at some point.
0: Two perhaps, three out of five.
2: That's quite good.
0: I'll tell you what else is quite good. The fact that Ice-T and Boysie from Only Fools and Horses have been tweeting to each other.
2: It was only a matter of time before they were obvious friends. Seem to have a lot in common. Yeah. Marlene. That's his thing, isn't it? Yeah.
0: So last Thursday, Ice-T and Only Fools and Horses character John Challis, who played Boysie in the show, had a lovely conversation on Twitter. It all began when Ice-T commented on a Twitter user's post after he was complaining about feeling old. Ian Clark tweeted, "I am 52 on Saturday. How do I stop feeling old?" To which Ice-T replied, "I'm 60. You're a little kid."
2: Ice-T is 60?
0: Yeah, no. That makes sense.
3: Oh, yeah, no. That's
2: does it?
0: Makes sense. I thought
3: Let me
0: he was
3: think.
0: Old.
3: New Jack City.
2: Yeah, but how old's Chris Rock?
0: And even
2: Rock
0: in
2: that,
0: he was in his 30s.
3: Oh, but Chris Rock's about like 50 now, isn't it?
0: Yeah.
2: So who's in New Jack City? It was Wesley Snipes, Mario Van Peebles.
0: Ice-T.
3: Wesley Snipes was in The Demolition Man with Sylvester Stallone, and Sylvester Stallone is bare old. And Ice-T was just...
0: Sylvester Stallone's 70, isn't it?
3: Yeah.
2: Yeah, yeah, yeah. Yeah, it's actually, yeah. God.
3: Jeez, man.
2: Look good, Ice, Mr. T.
0: several other users got involved, with Ice-T telling one 36-year-old he was a newborn. Someone needs to teach Ice-T about age and stuff. Before Challis

0: and the 18 van. Okay. And that sums me up perfectly. I'm somewhere between the trotters and the A-team. I'm a soldier of fortune. Everyone knows that, you know what I mean?
1: I don't think they make them anymore, do they? Those cars, the three-wheeler?
0: I thought you meant soldiers of fortune. Oh, right. I was like, well, they do. We're still just as hard.
1: Never change. But I like the fact if they're going to speak on Twitter, I'd like them to kind of spill over into real life and those to hang out. Where would they? What would they do? Boise and Iced Tea.
0: They'd have to get what's his face involved? David.
1: David. Sir Jason David. Sir David. To be called.
0: Yeah, well, I don't do sir. Dave. David Jason.
1: Dave
0: is fine. They'd have to. I reckon they should take him to Peckham. Take Iced Tea to Peckham.
2: Was it Mandela Court or is it Mandela House?
1: Mandela House. Yeah, it is.
0: They should take him to Peckham. Iced Tea in Peckham would be pretty sick.
1: I like that. Well, you've both you see on social media people tweeting you and getting in touch. Who's the most unlikely person in the sort of well-known that's been in touch with you and you've been like, I didn't know they were a fan of mine, but that's cool.
0: It wasn't unlikely, but my favourite ever, Hector Bellerin, actually. He's a footballer.
1: Okay, good.
0: Yeah, there you go.
1: Okay.
0: He's an Arsenal defender and a Spanish plays for the Spanish national team, and when he was on loan to Watford a few seasons ago, I remember seeing that he kind of followed me on Twitter, and I was like, that's cool, an Arsenal player, because it said in his bio that he was an Arsenal player, but he was on loan to Watford, and I thought, oh, that's cool, followed him back, you know what I mean? Any goon is a friend of mine, you know them ones.
1: And that's not unlikely though.
0: No, but then I went to the Emirates Cup a few years ago. And he'd just come back to the Arsenal team, and he shone in the Emirates Cup. So I tweeted to him, you had a great Emirates Cup, and he tweeted back to me going, oh, Blame Miss Barkley's one of my favourite albums of all time. I was like, fucking hell, an Arsenal player. Yeah. And then now he's like a regular fixture in the team, you know what I mean?
1: Oh, nice.
0: Like,
1: okay.
0: So that's pretty amazing. That's really cool. And I'd say we're friends now, you know. And so that's a beautiful thing, because like I said, he's a regular fixture in my favourite football team. It's just a mutual respect for him.
1: Right. But someone that's more unlikely. Reached out to you, and same for you, Marcel. Think about that. I'm coming to you next.
2: Oh, God.
0: Michael Jackson, just before he died.
1: No, what?
0: No, I'm joking.
2: Imagine that.
1: What? Okay.
2: That's just
0: tweeted
2: anything,
0: and he said, "Holler at me. Let's work."
1: And then you went, yeah, and then look what happened. What about you, Marcel? I'm trying to think.
2: Because there's like a lot of celebrities that were watching Love Island. Mm. I think a lot of them would be tweeting about me.
0: Yeah, of course.
2: Like, do you know what I mean? So like I'm pretty sure Liam Gallagher did a tweet about me on
0: sick
2: when I was on the show, but I'm trying to find it now, but I can't find it.
1: You know it's in your favourites, come on.
2: I'm just trying to find it.
1: It's your screensaver on your phone, I can see it.
2: It should be, but I don't know.
1: God, you could work with Liam Gallagher, do a track.
2: Oh, my days, remix Crossroads.
0: Honestly.
1: Yeah, Liam could jump on that.
2: I died one
1: day. Oh, okay. Well,
0: he's becoming more and more open-minded.
1: Mm-hmm.
2: It's very true. Like obviously, he's a legend in the game, isn't it? Like,
0: Big time.
2: Got to respect that.
0: Big time.
1: Okay.
0: Big time.
1: Well, that's good. Well, let's go to a song, and then we'll get our next guest in.
0: Yes.

0: guys.
1: Yo, that voice that you just heard was Kid Bookies right at the end of that song, which is Dem Atlas, Bad Love's Company. Why do I sound like this? I sound so loud and hissy in my headphones. That's a bit better. We have a second guest of the day in. Like I said, his is the voice that you heard at the end of that song, and it is, of course, Kid Bookie.
2: Fuck yeah, fuck yeah, fuck yeah!
1: Yeah. He's getting straight into... We do have a game coming up.
3: Later, he's prepping.
1: He's prepping already, it looks like.
4: Nah, I said don't die without being honest to everyone. So I just got to put it there, so whoever comes around just knows that. Oh, okay, I'm going to go
1: home. Is that
4: home.
1: A note to yourself?
4: I'm going to go... That's for everyone who comes in here, so they can be like, oh, yeah, okay, sure, I'm going to go text my parents. Like,
3: okay. You
1: know? Right, so we have to keep that paper there now.
3: Yeah,
1: that
3: always,
1: stays forever.
3: Always.
4: I'm going to put something else at the bottom. My acting sounds like I'm in a coffin struggling for air.
3: Really? Well, I can hear you, okay. It doesn't sound like to
1: no,
3: me
1: I can
3: a
1: hear
3: coffin.
1: You fine.
3: Yeah, yeah.
4: Oh, yeah, I'm
1: fine.
4: Definitely out of the coffin.
1: I can hear you
4: yeah,
1: fine. So, Shake Up EP.
4: Yeah.
1: That is forthcoming.
4: It's out
1: now. Okay, yeah. Cool. Because I was getting confused during the song, and that came out on the 31st of July.
4: EP did, yeah.
1: EP did, but then there's the single from it, Drowning, which is out now.
4: It's all come out together. I would say I did a very controversial video to Drowning,
1: right?
4: But I think my PR team are calling it a single. I've never really said it is, but
1: yeah,
4: fuck it,
1: might as well.
4: Drowning the single.
3: Okay. Why is it a controversial video?
4: I wanted to do a video which shows the reality of a suffering sex worker who has been brutally raped. She kills herself, and I wanted to show that narrative in its most brutal, honest form. Mm-hmm. Because I feel, as an artist, in my what I do, why the fuck wouldn't I? That is a brutal reality that happens every goddamn day, every minute, in some next fucking places we don't even know. Mm. So let me depict that in the most honest goddamn way you can do it. Let people chat the fucking shit, because the uncomfortable truth makes their balls go into the fucking stomach. Mm-hmm. And yeah, fuck it. Let me keep doing that shit, man. Let me spark some goddamn dialogue. You know what
1: be
4: I'm
1: real.
4: Saying? Hey, I'm saying myself.
2: Be real.
1: And was there a direct inspiration for the song? Or was it something that was kind of bubbling
4: no, it's just
1: for a while?
4: The lyrics are more, you know... How did I start it? How did I start that song? Drowning, but again, filling my lungs with water is more like substance abuse. Feeling like I've gone too far and I'm too fucked to reboot. Up to the room, I go, disconnect with everybody for a few little puffs on the zoo. It's more like a diary. It was more like a self story, but I knew that the narrative was bigger than myself.
1: Yeah.
4: So I could, I was able to contrast it with
5: it becomes more universal because
4: took it, you know, let me how can I save a life. And I spoke to so many fucking rape survivors and women that it made me feel like I didn't even like know how naive I was to women getting like that kind of shit every day, man. And men, I spoke to some dogs as well, but yo man, parents and touching up their youths and the shit, and I was just like, yo, like, this isn't cool.
1: Yeah.
4: So I was very happy to just be able to gain clarity and insight into these, you know, these mumdula ablangatas these women had in the back of their emotional spot in their brain, and really let them cry, listen to them. I even cried with some of them because I thought, yo, what the fuck? You know what I'm saying?
1: Yeah, yeah, I hear that. Well, I think it's only like it's the perfect time to actually get into the song, and we'll have a chat on the other side of this.

0: That's Kid Bucky and Drowning from the Shake Up EP, which is out right now. It's been out since the 31st of July. Where can people get that? Is it on all the normal platforms? On all the regular platforms?
1: The normal platforms. I've just printed up like 50 hard copies exclusively, because obviously that era's dead, isn't it?
0: No, I'm joking, that was me doing sarcasm. It was dead.
1: Yeah, it was dead. But that's what I'm saying. I kind of like, I like holding things. I like physicality. Same. I like seeing it exists. Mm-hmm. An MP3, if aliens were to destroy this city, I don't exist anymore. There ain't a fucking hardback to find in the rubble. You know what I'm saying?
0: Can't find it. Go to Liverpool or something. They're only destroying the city. It's anyway, we'll let...
1: No, but all right, cool.
0: I'm only joking.
1: The city. If aliens were destroying the country, I can't find my MP3 in the rubble.
0: True.
1: I can find my goddamn hard disk.
0: True. Well, true. That was, you know, that was a very kind of a harsh reality you depicted on Drowning. But we've got you in here for a few more minutes as our guest, and
1: you need 20 minutes, man.
0: Well, we're gonna lighten the mood with a game.
2: We are.
0: And I don't know how long that game's gonna take, but we'll try and balance it out so that it takes...
1: What's the game? Who can put their penis across the table?
2: Well, obviously, I can't show you. Here's some clips. So headphones on and pens and papers. Okay, pens and papers.
1: Oh, is that what I drew?
0: Thankfully, the game involves pens and papers.
2: Yeah, so whoever draws me the nicest piece of art in silence, then why will... No, it's not that. It's a different one. It's a new one today. So obviously, your name is Kid Bookie. Bookie is also the term for when you would go pop down to a bookies to put a bet on for something.
0: Have a flutter.
2: Have a flutter, that is correct. We're going to be the FUBAR bookies today. I'm going to have some clips of 8 big hits, which I'm going to play. Some of them reach number 1 in the UK charts. The others reach number 2.
3: Okay.
2: You've got to place your bets down or just write it down and tell me which position both of these songs... there's 6 of them. Oh, it's 8, actually. 8 of these songs.
1: Okay. Now, who the fuck made this game? That's pretty dope.
2: Who made this game? We did it. We had a little chat in the office earlier and come up with a game. So
1: very dope concept.
2: Thanks, Q. An endorsement there from Kid Bookie. So listen, song number 1. This is harder than you think, because some of these songs you'll be like, I'm sure this went to number 1. I thought so earlier a lot, but some of them didn't. So just write down number 1 or number 2for this clip number 1.
1: Wait. Maybe we need some time alone. We need to let it breathe.
2: So what's that supposed to be about? Right. That's Blue Cantrell, of course, featuring Sean Paul. But did it get to number 1?
0: Sean
2: it was
0: Paul's
2: out
0: gaslighting on
2: 2003.
0: Song,
2: just write down number 1. It's going to be tricky now. 1-1 or 1-2. If you see what I mean. For number 1.
1: I've just done poo or wee for like 1 or 2.
2: So just need to know if it's a 1 or a 2. Yeah. Okay, this is number 2. Did this go to number 1 or number 2? There's something strange in the neighborhood. Who you going to call? We'll have something for that. What about this? This is number 3. We could have had it all. Okay, Adele, Rolling in the Deep, out in 2011. Did that get to number 1 or number 2? This is number 4.

0: Prince 1999, which was out in January of 1985.
1: What? That's number one, isn't it?
0: But did that get to number one or did that get to number two? Okay, well, we are number five.
2: My milkshake brings all the boys to the yard and they're like, it's better than yours.
0: Police Milkshake, which was out in January of 2004. Again, seems like a summer song. Feels weird that it came out in January when it would have been big all over the summer.
3: I wouldn't want anyone to give me milkshakes in the winter and bring me to their house.
0: Yeah, chilly.
4: Well, I want to go to their house to warm up after the milkshake.
3: Oh, hi.
0: Oh, I see what you're saying. So get chilly first and then they warm you up. That's quite nice.
4: Sit in front of the fire.
3: Deliver me a cold beverage, please. I'm fucking thirsty.
0: This is number six.
2: Yeah. Ready or not, here I come.
3: That's number one to me.
0: So Fuji's Ready or Not, which came out in September of 1996.
3: Oh, Jesus.
0: Okay. This is number seven.
4: I hate this song.
0: Three of a Kind, Baby Cakes, in August.
4: That right, Three of a fucking Kind.
0: August of 2004. I think I'm just going to go for the last one and we'll just see. We'll see what happens. This is okay, number eight.
5: Fucking tune!
4: Lost my virginity to this song, told Craig David.
0: That is actually
4: true. Story.
0: And Craig likes
4: that. Story.
3: I have had a blowjob to a Craig David song.
4: In an interview with Craig David, I told him that I lost my virginity to this song.
0: Yeah.
4: And he was so gracious.
3: It's a rewind.
0: That was nice. But which one was yours then, Bookie? Which one did you receive your
4: 7 days
0: pleasure from?
3: What did I receive my fellatio from?
0: You know, not who from, which song?
3: Oh, 7 days, man.
0: Oh, okay. Okay. Nice. Well, that was Artful Dodger featuring Craig David, Rewind, the Karate Bro Selector, December of 1999. Let's go through. Start with number one, which was Blue Cantrell featuring Sean Paul Breathe. Kids, Bookie, did you think that went to number one or number two?
3: I put poo.
0: Two? Marcel?
6: I put one.
0: Okay. And Michael Payne?
4: I put one.
0: Michael Payne and Marcel get a point. That went to number one in July of 2003.
4: Come on.
0: Number
4: come
0: two
4: on.
0: Was Ray Parker Jr. with Ghostbusters. Marcel, number
6: two.
0: Two, okay.
3: I put one.
0: You put one. And what did you put, Michael?
4: I put one.
0: Sorry, only a point there for Marcel. It got to number two. It was beaten by Stevie Wonder's I Just Called to Say I Love You.
4: Fair play. I'd even want Stevie Wonder to go to number one if I released Ghostbusters.
0: Yeah.
4: He released one of the best songs of all time. I would have just bought bare copies of Stevie Wonder's shit.
0: I was confused. Do you think he just put the phone down? I love you. I just called to say I love you.
4: No, that was it. Yeah, that was his prank.
3: He's a chronic prank.
4: Yeah.
3: He's got chronic anxiety, isn't he? Like,
0: I love you.
3: He's all got stutter as well.
4: Getting on the flight. Just called to say I love you.
0: That's it. Okay. Number three was Adele's Rolling in the Deep. Michael Payne, did that go to number one or number two?
4: I'm going to go with two.
0: Kid.
3: I put number one.
0: And Marcel?
6: I put two.
0: Marcel and Michael Payne get a point. It was beaten by Bruno Mars.
5: I suck at this game.
0: Bruno Mars's Grenade, or Gruno Mars as I called him.
4: Bruno Mars.
6: That's the thing. Like, all of these songs sound like they should be number one.
0: That's what I'm saying.
6: That's the
4: jingles. That's the jingles.
0: Okay, so Bookie, Prince's 1999. What number did that get to?
3: I've got fucking poo.
0: So you said number two. Marcel, what did you think?
6: Number one.
0: And Michael Payne?
4: I went two.
0: Michael Payne and Kid, you're at 1 point for you. 1 point for you. Because that song, actually, it was Foreigner, I Want to Know What Love Is, was number one instead.
4: Fair play.
0: That is actually a big song, isn't it?
4: Not as big as 1999, though, man.
6: Yeah, that's what I'm saying.
0: Yeah, but any other... Yeah, it's true, though. They should have shared it. Should have shared the joint number one.
4: I'm going to call racism for that one.
0: Khaleesi's Milkshake. You had number one. Who had
6: number two?
0: You had number two, says Marcel.
4: I had number two.
0: Yeah, more points for Marcel and Michael Payne there. Khaleesi's Milkshake went to number two, and the number one was Michelle.
4: Everyone was lactose intolerant, and that's why.
0: Well, Michelle McManus was at number one with All This Time.
4: Michelle McManus.
0: You
4: she was next
0: factor, right?
4: Yeah. That'll be why. Yeah, you can't
0: mess
4: drop
0: with
4: a tune.
0: That.
6: Michelle.
4: Remember Shane Ward.
0: Yeah. Oh, right, what about the Fugees, Ready or Not?
3: I hope that's number fucking one.
0: I'll put
6: it as number one, but I think it's number two.
4: I put number one as well, but
0: we
4: I feel like
0: get
4: I made
0: points. It was number one. Okay, and then Three of a Kind, Baby Cakes, you hope wasn't number one, I guess.
6: It was
3: number
6: one.
3: I put number two.
0: Who put two,
6: Bucky? I put number one.
0: You put one, Marcel.
4: I put one.
0: Yeah, points for you. It was number one. And then Artful Dodger, featuring Craig David.
4: Number one,
0: Marcel, Bucky.
3: Put poo.
0: Yep, you're right. It was number two.
4: What?
0: It was beaten to number one by Cliff Richard's The Millennium Prayer.
6: Oh my god.
0: Which that's
6: god.
0: Not right.
6: One, two,
3: I suck at this game, but I got 3 points.
0: 4, 5, 6 for Marcel. 1, 2, 3, 4, 5. So, sorry, Bookie, you get 3 points, but you were right with Craig David, so I should give you like more
4: what
0: points.
4: What year was that, 99?
0: That was December of 99, so Christmas.
4: Everyone thought the Christmas. World was going to end. Mm. That's yeah. why.
0: Okay. Millennium Press.
4: Who are we in
6: millennium that way fast,
4: yeah, Cliff Richard started the Y2K rumour so he could sell that rhythm. I mean, fucking ginnels.
0: Well, in some ways, the world did end when that went to number one. But that's not
4: right. Humanity ceased to exist. Well, I'm going to go ahead and say it is, yeah.
0: No,
1: Cliff Richard is a genius.
0: It's not true.
4: I don't want to get sued for libel.
0: It's definitely not true. But in joint first place, it is Marcel and Michael Payne with 6 points. So
4: come on. Wait a minute, I've got 8 points now.
0: There's only 6 questions.
4: Yeah, you're a good point. Yeah.
0: Oh, no, there is 8 questions, but you didn't get 8 points.
4: Sorry,
0: no, there's eight questions.
4: Sorry, I thought there was 10.
0: No, you didn't get a lot.
1: So you both, as a duality, got 6 together.
0: That's nice, yeah. You know.
1: There's something going on. I don't understand it, but I fucking love it.
4: But thank you so much for coming in and sharing such a sort of deep moment with us, Kid Bookie, telling us about the EP and playing the game with us, you know, to kind of lighten the mood. Let people know where they can find you online and what your sort of plans are towards the rest of the year. Any live shows coming up?
1: Just not long ago, come off a tour with Bone Thugs and Harmony. They are my OGs. I love them. Shout out Crazy, shout out Busy. I love you lot so much.
4: Wow, wait, can we just kind of...
0: Yeah, hold on, why have we not mentioned
4: settle
0: that?
4: On that for a little bit?
1: Let me tell you, I just saying this to my dog outside. I was like, bro, sometimes I walk, like, not that I need everyone to walk into a place and be like, you do this and that. I mean, like, yo, like, at least... This can't, like, I don't want to be that guy, because I don't want to be that guy sad, but this country fucking sucks when it comes to fucking just, like, real shit! You know what I'm saying? Like, fucking hell! Like, motherfucker!
6: Yes, man.
1: Like, I mean, like, not because just I've told it, but I mean, like, music, man! Music! Like, real, look at you all staring at me! This, cause it's
4: I'm just
1: true.
4: Waiting for you to tell me about the Bone Thugs.
1: Because it's true, okay. No, because that's true. No, I say staring, because you fucking know. Bone Thugs are like my OGs, they are... They look after me very well. Crazy Bone is the first one who ever reached out to me to tell me that, yo, you are like a madness in this country. I think some of my dogs from D12 showed me to them. And then remember Ra Digger?
4: Yeah, of course.
1: She hit me up the other day as well.
4: Amazing.
1: So we got a new tune coming. Shout out my Flip Mode Squad dogs. Shout out my Shady Man them. Shout out Nassan. Shout out Bone Thugs. Shout out Rod Digger. Shout out everyone.
4: Wow.
1: Shout out all the fucking OGs that I love.
4: Because fair play, man. Because, yeah, Bone Thugs growing up.
1: Still to this day, I'm literally. My fucking.
4: Yeah, incredible.
1: They're my dog. They're my. I love that shit, man. We did the Europe tour. It was amazing.
4: Yeah.
1: I got hookers for all of my friends. Like, it was a good time.
0: Yeah, the pipe ones, right?
4: Yeah, a little bit of shisha.
0: Yeah, a little shisha, little shishi hooker.
4: Sick.
1: No, I mean Amsterdam freshers.
0: Yeah.
1: The pipes. Yeah,
0: the yeah pipes.
4: I heard the shisha industry's rave. Is it? Yeah.
0: Oh,
4: anyway,
0: yeah.
4: So where can people find you for the towards the rest of the year?
1: On Earth, roaming your streets, or you can see me online at Kid Bookie. Very simple, KIDBOOKIE, all underscore, because I do not want to confuse and take minds of capitals.
4: Excellent. Said like a true gent. We're gonna get into a song now and say goodbye to Kid Bookie, unfortunately.
1: Bye-bye.
4: But when we come back, we're gonna have Jordan Stevens.
0: Yes, we are in the studio.
1: Jordan.

0: Listen. Listen, we just had the, like, the calmest guest we've ever had, so we just had to play that song to just, you know what I mean, get the blood flowing again, do you know what I mean? Because I feel like Kid Bookie was a little bit too...
1: He's too calm, he needs to
2: get some energy going.
0: Honestly,
3: sure,
0: mate.
3: He needs a Red Bull.
0: Every time he said something, I was like, mate, speak up.
2: Yo, for real. No, that's like, that's energy.
0: What a guy.
2: It's rare to get energy like that, for real.
0: Very rare. Very rare.
2: Also, very happy to hear Lil Sims back.
3: Yes.
0: So am I, man. It seems like she's just like been around the world.
2: She's just crowned.
3: We're happy to have you back in the studio.
0: We are. But for those that don't know, for those that don't recognise the dulcet tones that have kind of pervaded their front room or office or the toilet cubicle.
2: You think I've got a distinctive voice?
0: Huh? Yeah, I think so.
2: Is it?
0: Yeah.
2: I feel unique, you know.
0: It's of course Jordan Stevens.
2: Hey.
0: What's going on? Do you know what? I'm going to be really honest with you. Yeah, because you're my brethren.
2: Please be honest with me.
0: Yeah, like, I didn't even check why you were here. I was just like, oh, Jordan's coming. I am not going to lie to you, bro. It's but like the imagine way coming to check you at work. You're just like, oh, bro, what are you saying?
3: Yeah.
2: Yo, I messaged Justin at like midday, and it was just like, oh.
0: What did I say to you? Am I seeing you today? I was like, oh, what is today? Like,
3: yeah,
0: I've been seeing you now.
3: That is
2: but
3: true,
2: you don't understand how important your response was, because that I could have easily just thought this was another day.
0: Ah, fair play.
3: Oh, thank God you didn't say that.
0: Because the thing is, it turns out it's a very, very worthy and important cause that brings you here today.
2: Yeah. Well, it depends if you think, like, you know, the mental stability of young people in our current climate is important.
0: Yeah, I'm gonna go ahead and.
3: Speak for us all here.
2: Nah, but what do you want me to say? Shall I give it a little intro?
0: Man. Give us the spiel, bruvs, with this dulcet tones.
2: Yeah, what is it? Do you feel like I should maybe have one or two podcasts and be on radio more regularly? Is that what you're saying?
0: Yeah, you got a broadcastable voice.
2: You ever listen to Jeff Bridges' sleep tapes?
0: No.
3: No, I'd like to. Oh, jinx. That was weird. I'd like to.
0: Didn't he do a recreation of the Sleeping recently with Yoko Ono and...
3: Yeah, he did. It was Ringo, wasn't it?
0: Ringo Starr, in Times
3: Square.
0: Jeff
3: Bridges. I saw the...
0: And Jeff Bridges, which just kind of makes it a weird threesome now, doesn't it?
3: it's a bit
0: strange. There were only two of you the first time. But anyway.
2: So Music for Mental Health is basically it's a gig I'm putting on with the team, the I Am Whole team at Roundhouse in November the 18th.
0: Mm-hmm.
2: The I Am Whole campaign was started by me about 4 years ago because I wrote a song about being depressed.
0: Mm-hmm.
2: Although I thought I was writing a song, basically about why I feel words that begin with letters with curved edges were weird.
0: Right.
2: Listen to me.
0: C's
4: and S's.
2: Right. And O's. I used to have a thing like the band name Oasis used to fuck with me.
0: Right.
2: And I just... It was so illogical. I didn't know what it was. It was like when I decided on Rizzle Kicks as their name.
0: Yeah.
2: I was just at peace with the fact that it was like rock.
0: Right.
2: But then
0: it's very curvy.
4: Harder sounding letters.
2: Well, not even the sound. It's just what they look like. Anyway, point is, it was made no sense. So I tried to figure it out, and I ended up writing about my own spiral into depression. Anyway, then I met into a mental health campaign through complete beautiful serendipity with a man called Matt Campion.
0: Mm-hmm.
2: We pitched it to NHS, blew up. It reached like 130 million people. Mad. And
0: you promoted it heavily in Brighton, didn't you?
2: It was supposed to just be in Brighton.
0: Right.
2: And then it went UK-wide, basically.
0: Mm.
2: And I've been very lucky to have a team of people around me who have wanted to really push it.
0: Yeah.
2: And not stop.
0: Uh-huh.
2: And this year our idea was to expand it into the world of music, to actually take action.
0: Mm-hmm.
2: Not that we weren't before, but raising awareness is something that has happened a lot.
0: Mm-hmm.
2: There's a lot of conversation happening. And I know particularly for people who are suffering, I think sometimes it can border on frustrating.
0: Yeah.
2: Because there's only so much talking, you know, if you're actually going through some shit. And then people are going like, oh man, I'm just like wanting people to know that they can talk. It's like, I also want to people who are experienced and understand. And the charities YMCA, The Mix and Calm are three charities who've never worked together before, but they're collaborating for the first time ever in this gig. Yeah.
0: Yeah.
2: So the money generated by this gig will directly feed into supporting young people and their mental health.
4: That's wicked.
2: Yeah, man.
0: Because it's had a massive impact on your life, hasn't it?
2: Well, mental health.
0: Yeah.
2: Yeah, man, for real. It's still something you got to work with now. You know, it's like it's a day-to-day thing. It's about managing yourself.
0: Yeah.
2: I don't believe in normal.
0: Yeah, yeah. Well, I remember, you know, it's a very kind of sort of dark memory to bring up, but
2: right.
0: I do remember being on tour with you at one point and one of your friends actually taking his own life while we were on tour.
2: Do you know what I mean?
0: Yeah, yeah. So when I do think of the kind of the person you are and the experiences we've had together, I realise that it is very organic and real to you.
2: Yeah.
0: And it's a very honest kind of a vocation, it seems, you know what I mean?
2: It's a thing of it's a tough one to kind of escape, I want to say.
0: Yeah. Cuz the problem is and this escape's an interesting word that you use, because I feel like, and this is the case with everything, right? Woke now is such a fucking brand, it's such a buzzword, isn't it?
2: Yeah.
0: The amount of board meetings that involve the word woke that used to just involve the word sales is mental, right? And it goes towards the whole subject of mental health as well. So should I say it involves the whole subject of mental health as well? And do you feel like some people are kind of raving about it a bit disingenuously in
2: what mental health?
0: Yeah.
2: Well, I think loads of things have been commodified.
0: Mm.
2: Even Pride this year.
0: Yeah, absolutely.
2: It was bizarre how many brands were telling me to put a rainbow flag up. I'm like, yo, I just love gay people, like I don't need you to support your brand, like it was weird, but also great, I suppose, for there to be an element of support that was like that would create more widespread acknowledgement. But yeah, I think that it sometimes does feel disingenuous, but saying that, I think more positively, that's another reason why the charities we're working with feel so exciting, because actually Calm specifically have done a lot of work with young men,
0: right?
2: And the mix, and YMCA were our initial charity partners, the mix we're developing all types of stuff with. And I think they are on the ground, isn't it? That's the reality. They're on the ground and
0: have been for years.
2: Yeah.
0: And years and years.
2: Do you know what I'm saying? And it's like, I think the people who have we've managed to get performing are pretty much all mates of mine.
0: Yeah. Yeah, because you roped in some huge acts for this thing, right?
2: I managed to get a couple people.
0: You've roped in people for whom this venue is like the size of their dressing rooms, usually.
2: I know. I didn't really think it would work out like that, but it has.
0: Who have you got?
2: So the lineup is, James Arthur, Pro Green, Ella Eyre, Anne-Marie, Ollie Mers, and Ed Sheeran.
0: Yeah,
4: that's gonna be a show.
0: It's gonna be massive.
2: Edward's jokes, because he's just like, you know, like I just messaged him on a normal, like as a favour, and then I swear I forget. I know he's big, but just because of the nature of how we were friends, like with you, I forget. So I've gone, oh, by the way, guys, I managed to get Ed to, and they're like, sorry, what? Do you know what I mean? And I was like, no, he said he'd do like a little, and then suddenly like, alright, we got seriously up the levels of production.
0: Sack the PR company. Get a new one on the phone.
2: So I was like, yeah, I didn't really know.
0: That's brilliant.
2: Yeah, but it's something that is close to my heart, mental health. I think I really want the motion for the next, for going forward, for it to be a thing of just action. So that's where you can move away from disingenuity. Words. That's where you can move towards something more genuine. Is just action, and I think that's the thing where it's like, I want people just to feel that so they can manage their specific circumstance and just get on with it. Do you know what I mean? There should be no shame in feeling a bit odd. I've got ADHD. I'm on and off medication. It's tough, but as long as I feel like I've managed to create an environment for myself that I feel supported, then that's what needs to happen.
0: Yeah.
2: What about you guys with your mental health?
0: No, we ask the questions here, bro.
2: No, but I'm asking. Joking.
0: No, I'm not. It's you know. I've always been like a supporter of of good mental health practices.
2: Right.
0: Do you know
2: like
0: what I mean?
2: Self-care.
0: Exactly. Yeah. Expressing yourself. I'm a big expressionist, so I think that kind of, if you're that way inclined, I think that's always a good way. I don't think you should force yourself to do anything that, yeah. like self-care is important, but I think that there's so many, it's so easy to be led astray by people that think they know what's right for you.
1: Yeah.
0: That I think, do you know what I mean? But everyone
2: that's
0: takes
2: a massive thing to say,
0: right?
2: That.
0: Because social media is like, it's the biggest part of 90% of, I don't know the stats, like, but it's the biggest part of most people's lives, let's be brutally honest. And who knows who the PhD holders are or whatever kind of certification you need to be able to actually genuinely tell people what measures they should
2: be,
0: you know what I mean, to improve or maintain their own mental health, you know. So people kind of take all this advice and they take it as gospel, and you don't know who's kind of swallowed the wrong pill, so to speak.
2: Yeah,
0: you know what I mean?
3: Right. No, but don't you think social media as well hasn't always helped, because people are very quick to say on social media, like, there's no such thing as depression, or pull yourself to, or whatever, and
0: of
3: kind
0: course.
3: Of jump on people.
0: Absolutely.
3: For lots of different situations. And so
0: you get
3: in some ways,
0: in so
3: like,
0: many different ways.
3: Yeah, it can be not
2: I
3: a good
2: think
3: thing.
2: It's, I think social media is like the biggest contributor to rising statistics surrounding.
0: Hell yeah. It's literally the gift and the curse, isn't it?
2: Yeah. And I feel as though, you know, it's one of these things now as well where you don't want to fall into a world where simply because you can label yourself, you almost manifest something.
0: Yeah,
2: you know, like it's easier to maybe be depressed than it is to acknowledge. Yeah. But this is the real passion of mine, is that naming or being open about how you feel. Depression and anxiety, with a lot of the work I've been doing, like emotional work I've been doing, they're, in my belief, inhibitory emotions. So they're normally covering something else up. So like you get depressed if you're like super sad or hurt or whatever, and your body just goes, I'm not moving. And anxiety is the thing where it's like your body can't stop moving because you're scared of feeling sad. And it's that, like, it's those emotions I think are at the core of humanity, and that's why I think it's important to at least begin talking, because talking is a catharsis. It is something that can at least move it away. I know when I feel anxious, if I ring a cup of bridge in, you know, I feel like we hadn't spoken in like a couple months, and I rung you while I was in my car, and I what you might not have known is I felt quite anxious generally about my life on that journey, and after I spoke to you, I felt great. And I think that's what one of those amazing aspects of just speaking.
0: Yeah.
2: And then I similarly wouldn't feel a way about being honest with you, or maybe I was honest with you on the phone.
0: No, you were. You genuinely were. I didn't want to say it because, you know. What lawyers give you, something privilege.
1: You know the one.
0: Yeah.
1: But.
3: Oh no, God! Google it, Toby.
0: That, I applied that, so I was like,
3: that
0: I
3: thing. Okay, God, what's
2: no,
3: it going to annoy
2: now,
3: me
2: yeah.
3: now?
2: Yeah. No, but it helps. It helps, and I think that's what we want to get to: is the root of these things, the connectivity between people, and hopefully we can live in a space where we are detached actually from the kind of social, technological. Mm. Like rope that binds us.
0: Yeah,
2: it's a lot, bruv.
0: Yeah, it is. It's almost. I feel like it's almost inextricable sometimes, you know, because it really does mean that you have to. I feel like if you want to kind of unplug yourself from the matrix,
1: it's hard.
0: Yeah,
1: it's
0: you've got to extricate yourself from all the friendships where those people still immerse themselves in it for a few hours a day. You know.
2: Because it's a promo thing. What's your relationship?
1: Do you know what? Obviously, last year I got thrown into like this whole thing where like everyone knows my business, mm-hmm, everyone's involved in my stuff. So the moment things start going wrong, you literally think to yourself, mate, I've just literally effed my whole life. Because everyone else is looking at you going,
0: yeah,
1: oh, you've done something really terrible. Yeah. But at the same time, you got like for me, it was like I literally took two weeks off and was like just chilling with my boys, my closest boys, just chilling there, spending time talking about that situation.
0: Yeah.
1: But then at the same time talking about things that weren't part of that situation to kind of like bring me back into being myself.
0: Man.
1: Do you know what I mean?
0: Yeah, absolutely.
1: Because you can let yourself like get caught up in a thing of being like, oh my days, what am I gonna do now? What am I gonna do now? But
2: it's outside your control.
1: Like, do you know what I mean? It's like but really and truthfully, what's done is done, innit? You need to kind of find a way to bring yourself back to being confident and that kind of thing, innit? But the only way you can really do that is to like actually like communicate and talk to people and have people bring you out of your thing, innit? Because if you hold it in, you're just gonna make yourself like depressed and like
2: and it's all fluid stuff, isn't it? It's all fluid, that's the thing. I don't want there to be an idea that is kind of, I think that's why I like that as a music gig as well, because I don't want anyone to have an idea of like, oh god, here we go, do you know what I mean, like, oh, everyone's depressed and anxious. It's like, yeah, they are for like a period of time, depending on what's going on. Like the biggest lesson I've had to learn, which is why my interest stems into the agenda discussion as well, because I don't think necessarily guys are fed this notion of emotion. But like it's the whole thing of, it goes, it's a ride, it's a journey, and it fluctuates, some people more severely than other people, but that's why it's so important to communicate how you feel at the time. And so like, yeah man, like I felt like the other day, if this helps anyone, I didn't take my ADHD meds because I was going to an audition and I didn't want to like quash myself. I don't know, like it doesn't really make much of a thing. It was more, you know, it was more of a mental thing for myself. I wasn't affecting my own, it wasn't against my like a doctor's wishes or anything. I can do that. It's okay. If it was a lot stronger, I'd think twice. But regardless, did it. And then it got too late for me to take it, so I was like, all right, cool. And then I went to sleep, and this is one of the things that helps me with, is to balance me out energy-wise, because otherwise I have quite big dips. So I'm like really gassed in the morning, and then I just conk out at like 2. So I like fell asleep with my girlfriend, and then I woke up 45 minutes later, and I was so depressed, yeah. And this is the thing. I think it's actually quite a common thing to wake up after a nap in the day and feel disorientated and quite sad.
0: Yeah.
2: But like, it was one of these things where I almost wasn't ready, but because of I've done so much, I've managed to allow myself to understand that it's a fluid process. I feel like I managed to put the reins on where my mind could have gone in response, because you spiral, innit? Yeah. I could have then gone, oh god, and this is happening and that is happening and I didn't do this, that, but I believe I managed to level myself out in the knowledge that it was just a feeling that had been incurred by me sleeping in the day, and it's something that would pass.
0: Right.
2: But like, my god, like I could have just gone back through a 20 pack of cigarettes. I'd take my cigarettes, just ring up my manager and be like, I don't make music anymore, I'm leaving this, you know what I mean?
0: Yeah.
2: So it's a fluid thing, man, these things come and go.
0: Fair play, man. So it is, you know, anyone can hear that it's a very kind of personal thing to you.
2: Love it.
0: This cause. And so music for mental health.
2: So yeah, music for mental health. It's at the Roundhouse November the 18th. It's actually sold out, but there are going to be some extra tickets released. But what I'd love people to do is go to iamwhole.org.uk or whole.org.uk, or just search I Am Whole.
0: Yeah.
2: And we've got a lot of stuff on the Instagram. We're doing a...
0: it's Whole with a W, by the way. It's not Courtney Love's band.
2: Yeah, it's Whole, because that is in ode to the beauty of a circle, of a cycle.
0: Yeah.
2: Unbroken.
3: It's whole.org.uk.
2: Is it? Right,
3: yes.
2: Brilliant. With a W. And yeah, we're doing a thing called Whole Hour with YMCA soon, which is where we're encouraging everyone to get off their phones for an hour.
0: Nice.
2: You can do whatever you want.
0: Yeah.
2: I think I'm probably going to do cartwheels.
3: Nice. For an hour?
2: Yeah, what would you do for an hour?
0: Yeah, what would you do if there was like a purge on phones? Not a purge, but like
3: just on phones. So I could just sit and listen to an album for an hour, or I could do something, or I can listen to stuff, right? I just have to put my phone down. What's the rule?
2: Anything that's not to do with the unplug yourself.
3: I'm just going to I was just going to Google John Cusack for an hour and just look at photos of him. Can I do that?
2: John Cusack?
3: Yeah.
2: Is that the guy from Fly Away Home?
3: I don't know. Is he
1: in Con Air?
3: Yeah.
2: No, but is he also in a film about migrating geese in 1993?
3: I don't know, Jordan. I'll have to check that out, won't I? Find that out. I don't think he is, you know.
0: That was his passion project.
2: No, sorry. You're acting like...
3: Is it a good film? I think I know. It's with Anna Paquin. I do know the film.
2: It's like a fucking classic.
0: Right, okay.
3: I'm going to watch that for an hour.
0: No, I swear to God, I've never heard of this film.
2: Is it? Fly Away Home.
0: And it's about geese. Would have remembered it.
3: Not just geese, flying geese. Flying geese.
2: Oh, bro.
0: Does John Cusack play a goose?
1: Oh, wow.
3: No, I don't...
2: Just,
3: what
2: I'm
3: is
2: not,
3: this
2: I don't know if John Cusack's
3: Toby.
2: In it.
0: Oh, right.
2: I just felt...
3: I'm going
0: to... It's the most random conversation.
2: Giggle it.
0: So, yeah, I popped into the radio show where I intern, and Jordan and Michael and Marcel were talking about geese and...
3: It's Jeff Daniels in that film. Anyway, it's pretty much John Cusack. It's the same,
2: similar.
3: Similar
2: person. Tapes. Also, can we just quickly go, because you made me excited when you're talking about self care. Yeah,
0: right.
2: I mean, things that happen that I do that make me feel happy include going for a little bit of a run. Nice. And at the moment, listening to trance music.
0: Nice.
5: Really?
0: Nice. Yeah, yeah. Running is definitely yeah, a method a lot, of mind for self-care. Yeah, running is brilliant.
2: But it's difficult to start. But I think once you do...
0: You get into this zone.
2: Yeah.
0: Get into this zone. I understand Forrest Gump now.
2: Writing catharsis. That's
0: yeah.
2: what I'm
0: Yeah,
2: I'm
0: honestly,
2: happy.
0: Yeah, for real.
2: And watching season one of the British series Utopia.
3: Oh,
0: not
3: yeah.
0: seen that.
3: Yeah,
0: oh,
3: really
1: is
3: good.
1: That good.
3: Really good.
2: Oh, are you joking?
1: Is that good?
2: Yeah, it got cancelled at the end of season two.
3: Which was annoying,
2: now,
3: right?
2: But you know they've bought the rights.
3: No, have they?
2: America are doing on Netflix with.
3: Same cast.
2: Damn, I can't remember who the director is. It was David
3: Don't
2: Fincher
3: worry,
2: I've
3: got people outside to Google this sort of stuff.
2: It was
3: stuff
2: David
3: for
2: Fincher
3: us.
2: Who bought the rights, and that's
3: but
2: been
3: But then
2: done
3: they'll
2: by
3: remake
2: someone.
3: It, right? So yeah. it won't be good, though, will
2: I
3: it?
2: Know,
3: they
2: what
3: will
2: mean?
3: Ruin it, and then it'll be cancelled after one series. There's not that many American shows that they've redone,
2: that'd
3: apart from
2: good.
3: Shameless, which is still going over there.
2: Shameless is still going
3: with
2: over
3: William H. Macy. Yeah, it's quite good, actually. I really? Do like that. But they've kind of got their own stories now and stuff. Yeah. Sex.
0: Well, The Office went for a lot longer than the UK version.
3: Dennis Kelly.
1: Yeah, it did.
3: Dennis Kelly.
2: Just money, though, isn't it?
0: Yeah.
3: Who did Utopia, but yeah, they do that a lot with a lot of series that they try to make, and then they did it with Skins, remember? And
0: what,
3: then
0: American
3: that got cancelled, yeah, because it just
2: yeah,
3: wasn't
2: but that was whack. And they actually tried to recreate the first
0: an American Skins,
3: yeah. It just
2: have you not
3: didn't,
2: seen the trailer for that?
3: Well. No. It was not really good.
0: Didn't know that
2: not also, an American Inbetweeners.
3: Oh yeah,
1: yeah
3: that was true.
1: Well.
3: Yeah.
2: You can't get that humor in America.
0: You can't. You
2: also,
0: can't.
2: In America, like the some of the tactics in order to get girls, I just think would work. you know the way here. One of the things that I listen. Hear me out.
1: You know here.
2: So a lot of I think the British mentality is that like we are, as people, not just women, can be quite cutthroat. Like you either have to be at 100% confidence, so much so that you're like. Regardless of your awkward presence, like I have to rate the fact you've just done that.
0: Yeah, yeah.
2: If you show even an ounce of fear here, like you're gonna get mocked to your face. But I feel like what we consider to be an ounce of fear and awkwardness is like usual behaviour in America. Like you right. know, you see those like college kids who come and go, "Hey, babe, like love your backpack. You want to go for lunch?"
0: Yeah.
2: And they're
1: gonna have it.
2: They're gonna be like, "Oh, that's so cute." Like, but here, like,
0: it's
2: bro,
0: true. No, you're right.
2: I'll be there, like, sweating from my brow. Excuse me. Do you want something?
0: it's true. There's certain like staples of American sort of social conduct that you see in a lot of these like teen like movies and whatnot. You can't imagine them working with a British accent.
2: No, you can't.
0: I've never ever been tempted to say to a girl, "Do you want to get a coffee sometime?"
2: Also,
0: or like,
3: really?
0: Yeah.
3: But then we have the,
0: as a way of breaking the ice, church.
3: But we have the sort of Hugh Grant type character who is exactly that.
2: I played that role in year eight at school, and it didn't work. It actually did work. I wonder if he might spin the bottle.
3: But when you look at some of our films, there's generally always a character that's a little bit geeky, whether it's in Love Actually, when it's Chris Marshall or whatever. There's always a character like that that does end up getting
2: but
3: the
2: you
3: girl.
2: Know what,
3: that's
2: though?
3: A film, not real life.
1: Yeah, that's what I'm saying. Like the guy that goes to America to pull the birds.
3: Chris Marshall. Yeah.
2: Do you know how problematic that fucking film is?
1: Hey.
2: Yo, my man delivered a girl. If this gets shown
0: I've
2: on
0: never
2: Christmas
0: seen Love
2: after
0: actually.
2: 2018, I just can't believe in our current climate where we're actually clocking shit that can even run on telly, bruv. Like, he gives a woman to his friend. Like, do you know what I mean? He gets back with January Jones and he goes, "Here, I brought you this."
1: Oh, yeah.
3: Happy Christmas.
2: Isn't it?
3: Oh, yeah. He does do that. I don't want to get me started
2: on Love Actually. I could do a whole show. And I love it's tough because it was a different time.
3: Yeah.
2: Whatever. But. Full of shit.
0: The
2: moral of that is like basically if you talk as a female, you're not gonna get love. You don't get love.
3: Yeah, because actually, you know what? Billy Bob Thornton comes in that film. Now I'm realising I'm into it. And then he calls Martine McCutcheon's character fat when she's not fat at all, and everyone no one says what you're talking
2: she's
3: about.
2: She's called fat.
3: Right.
2: She's called
0: Martine McCutcheon.
3: One. Yeah.
0: The painting from EastEnders.
2: She was an elite babes in the UK. Colin Firth plays a character. Colin Firth plays a character who falls in love with a woman who doesn't speak his language. Can we just have a moment?
3: That's true.
2: He falls in love with a woman
0: because she doesn't speak his language.
2: It's like he doesn't care. Just think about it for a second.
3: Yeah.
2: What the message that puts out, right?
3: Ugh.
2: He is happy to fall in love with a woman who he doesn't understand.
0: Because it doesn't matter what she's saying.
3: No, it's irrelevant. She's just so pretty. It's irrelevant.
2: Meanwhile,
3: about her personality.
2: Emma Thompson plays an amazingly supportive, loving wife and sister. And gets cheated on by
3: Alan Rickman's character.
2: Who goes off with a girl who literally opens her legs at an office party.
3: Right.
0: Alan Rickman's finessing
3: Beatles.
0: What?
3: But then there's a scene. But then you know what? Actually,
0: you've mentioned bare people that didn't even know Billy Bob Thornton.
3: Laura Linney's in it.
1: Everyone's in the film.
0: January Jones.
3: Liam Neeson.
0: Are we talking about
3: Liam Neeson?
2: Liam Neeson's in it.
1: What's her name? Claudia Schiffer.
3: Yeah, she's in it.
0: This is like some Super Smash Bros. Version of a rom com.
2: Love Actually's one of the biggest like romantic comedies ever.
0: Wow.
2: Martin Freeman's in it.
0: Some Kanye West album of a rom-com.
2: It's got Martin Don from 12 Years a Slave in it. And he says,
0: yeah, what's his name? Yeah,
3: isn't he the guy? Right?
0: That's the only scene I know. That's
2: and
0: the only scene I know.
2: She fucking mugs him off. Right. He doesn't say anything. Because
0: someone comes to the house with a cup.
3: His best mate, Andrew Lincoln. I know that scene. Yeah, but that scene's problematic because he's come to his mate's house to try and trap his wife.
2: No, he's an actual criminal. He's actually a criminal. Bruv, no, seriously, imagine this, yeah? The whole thing is, he films their wedding, innit? He films his best mate's wedding.
0: Yeah.
3: But not his mate, just her.
2: All he does is film her. Zooms in and shit, yeah? Zooms in. And then he shows her, and she just, like, walks out. Bruv, just let's put it into context now. If you went to your best agent, oi, you got that video from our wedding. And he basically does the whole film, and everyone's just cool with this. And people at the time thought it was sweet. He turns up to the door.
1: Everyone does it for that, for like proposing to their girl now, isn't it? Yeah.
2: It's so
0: but they're taking it out of context to do that. Yeah.
2: Bruv, it's like that's actually a criminal. That's a harassment. That's actual harassment. You need to go, like, leave it alone.
0: I'm gonna watch.
2: Like, she married your best friend. Sorry, the first I know time we've been going way.
0: No, no, no, no, not at all. This has been really interesting. No. But now I know for a fact that the first time I ever watched Love Actually, one of the most celebrated rom coms of our generation, I'm only watching it through the most mental lens ever. Yeah. I've been watching it like Crime Watch.
2: People think I'm a killjoy. Also, I love Richard Curtis, and I love his daughter Scarlett Curtis does amazing.
3: Emma Freud's great as well. There's partner who worked on the film. Now you think about it, it's quite problematic for the females in the film, isn't it? Most of them, and the males.
2: But the reason I strayed onto that was because I was going to say, similarly, when you say about American things not translating into British, again, I watched Superbad the other day. Bruv, again, if that film got dropped in 2018, cancelled, bruv.
0: Yeah. Mm-hmm.
2: Like, and it was so weird to think that was such a massive part of our upbringing, where it's like the entire film is Jonah Hill trying to get one girl drunk enough to fuck him.
0: Yeah.
2: They're not even hiding it. He says in the film, dude, if we manage to get her drunk enough, I'm pretty sure she'll have sex with me.
3: Well, I rewatched it recently and I couldn't watch it all the way through because I just thought, I don't want to watch this now. Liked it when I first watched it, but now I'm like, this is not a film that I want to see. It doesn't age well.
2: That in British, again, case.
0: Yeah, that's a catch in a case for real. You are fully catching a case.
3: Talking about aging, the show is about to age out of 6 o'clock. If you want to do a game, now is the time to do it.
0: All right, let's do a game. We've got 8 minutes.
3: All right, so, Jordan, you're a fan of trumpets. In fact, you're down with the trumpets.
0: Hey!
3: Use your headphones on for this one, Jordan. Do you have pen and paper?
2: I love that we just skipped playing music so we can just chat.
0: So we can dissect Love
3: Actually. We need the game. So, I've got a lot of clips, 7 of songs that have been played with trumpets or some sort of brass instrument. Did Kid Bookie steal the pen?
2: Oh my god, I haven't had headphones on this whole time.
3: Okay, but now you need to hear this because I'm going to play clips. So I have got 7 clips and I need to know what are the songs being played on the trumpets or / brass instruments. Okay? Okay.
2: Oi, don't look at me. Alright?
1: M dot. Involved, bro.
2: M dot.
3: This is number 1.
0: Cool.
3: Okay, let's start with an easy one. I expect everyone to do the name. I would like points. You get points for the singer, you get points for the song.
2: Oh, I'm
3: write it down, Jordan, please. Okay, number 2. What is the song and the artist?
0: Oh my god.
2: Wait.
3: Okay. There's some questionable dancing in this video.
2: Wait, play it on again?
1: No.
3: Or not, depending on how you feel about his dancing. But
1: No clues.
3: Well, no clues. My friend got hard. Got to put something down. So
0: you
3: we
0: can tell
3: out
0: it's
3: of time.
0: A bop as well. Could you tell that?
3: It's a bop.
0: That Miami-based drummer. You can tell that slaps that tune.
3: Okay, we can come back with it. But this is number 3. Okay.
2: Mate, this game is pissing me off.
3: One more time.
2: This is a girl group from the 90s. Wait, is the trumpet playing the top line of the song?
1: I can hear someone singing in the background, so I'm trying to get that.
3: That's jazzy. Someone's scatting. They're not singing.
0: Wait. Yeah, I know what that is.
3: I was going to say you. Yeah, no, I was going to give a big clue, but it would only really help Michael Payne though. Because you saw him live this year.
0: Yes, definitely. Okay, I know exactly.
5: So,
1: I already had him giving them clues.
0: I was already writing it down by the way.
3: Yeah, but Natalie, stop that. Tame Impala. That's right. No, it's not Tame Impala. Okay, this is number four. This is number four.
0: Okay.
3: Yeah. Artist and song, please.
2: I don't know. That's like a new cool song.
3: This
2: isn't
3: is
2: it?
3: A yeah. This is number five.
0: Oh, okay, cool.
3: Yeah,
2: yeah, yeah.
1: Cool.
2: Yeah.
1: Wait. What was number four again?
3: Number four. Okay.
1: Yeah.
3: Number six. Easy, I think.
0: Oh no, it's not you.
2: What?
1: Play that again.
2: Is the trumpet playing the singer's stop line?
3: This person. I'm giving a clue. Headline Love Box this year, okay? A male.
0: Oh.
3: Let's go. Right, and finally, number seven.
0: I thought it was gonna be with a little bit of this.
3: No.
2: Wait. What's headline this? Love Box.
3: Yeah. Male.
2: Play that last one again.
3: Okay.
0: Sorry.
3: Okay, I have to get some answers now, so we're running out of time. Callum Swiggins about to come in the studio.
2: Yeah, I mean, I just don't know what the fuck just happened.
3: Jordan, what was number one, do you think?
2: Beyonce, Crazy in Love.
3: Yeah, 2 points, Jordan. I assume everyone's got that.
0: Beyonce and Jay-Z.
3: Yeah.
2: Oh, shut up.
3: Number two, quickly.
0: I don't know.
1: Drake, Hotline Bling.
3: Yeah, Marcel.
0: Oh, shit, play one more time.
3: That's correct. I had it
2: in my head, so I'm going to give myself a moral point for
3: that. Alright, okay, number three was
0: Waterfalls by TLC.
3: Correct. Who else had that?
1: I had TLC by
2: the way. Can I actually have that down? Because in my head, I so confidently thought that.
3: Yeah, you got that. What was number four?
2: That girl is a real
1: pleaser.
0: Black Beatles by Race Remed featuring Gucci Mane.
3: Did you all have that?
2: No, because I didn't know the fuck
1: it was by. I called it Crowd Pleaser, but...
3: All right, I'm just giving... Yeah, points.
2: Also, just like, generally, I just don't think that song promotes a very positive message.
3: Quickly, five.
0: Kendrick and SZA.
2: All the Stars.
3: Yeah, well done, everybody. Number six.
0: Childish Gambino.
2: Feels Like Summer.
3: No, wrong song.
1: I didn't get anything.
0: Summer Loving.
3: No, Redbone. Redbone. And number seven was...
2: Cheerleader.
0: Could you play it one more time?
3: Yeah, sure. Whoever just gets this

0: Helm and Nathaniel Metcalf's Fan Club on FUBAR Radio.
1: We're off. Just making a quick little note of something because I can't multitask. Here we go. We're off. We're back. We're here. We're off the chain. That's right. We're back after all.
2: We're on the air and off the chain.
1: On the air and debonair. That's what they'd say if we were in a movie coming to not a cinema but streaming soon. It's called DJ Spies, and it's there on the air and debonair. See, that's how you pitch stuff.
3: And how did that pitch go?
1: Los Angeles, really well actually. I'm making a
3: pilot.
1: Making a pilot.
3: DJ Spies.
1: It's about pilots. It's they're in the air. And they're spies, you see. They're pilot spies.
3: Debonair is it's not really the main thing you need to be to be a spy.
1: Whoa, let me finish. And debonair. What were you saying?
3: I was saying being debonair isn't necessarily the first thing you need to be a spy.
1: Like, what else do you need to be?
3: Be able to, be a spy. That's just about dressing up, isn't it? It hasn't got any other sort of surveillance skills. Then you'd probably need to be a spy to be the sort of to blend in. In a way, you probably don't want to be a spy and be super good looking. You want to be able to blend in, be like an average Joe, probably.
1: That's very, very nice of you to say that I'd never make a spy. But thank you very much. Probably don't go around using your actual name either, right?
3: Yeah.
1: Hi, my name's Bond, James Bond. What, the spy? No. No. I'm a wig groomer. Are you looking at my wig? No. Are you wearing a wig? It's groomed very well. Of course, I know. Anyway, let's play Baccarat. So that's obviously taken from the books, because in the films he plays poker, but in the books it's...
3: And it also makes sense because you've sort of created your own character there rather than do an impersonation of one of the existing film actors. So it's a good... That's how I understood it was from the book.
1: I'm not an idiot, mate. Why? Don't talk to me, please. I've asked you off air and now I'm going to ask you on air. Don't talk to me like I'm an idiot. Yeah, I'm aware Daniel Craig has only got like maybe 5 more movies in him and then they'll be looking. They'll be looking for someone else. And I reckon that person that they're going to look for is, you know, probably English, Irish, Scottish,

0: Northern Irish,
1: yeah.
0: Australian,
1: sure.
0: You know, Welsh.
1: Uh-huh.
0: They've had a Welsh guy, haven't they? Timothy Dalton was Welsh.
1: Timothy Dalton was Welsh.
0: Sean Connery was Scottish.
1: Mm-hmm.
0: Roger Moore was English.
1: I guess.
0: Pierce Brosnan is Irish, and George Lazenby was Australian. Bob Holness, obviously the first ever James Bond,
1: mm-hmm.
0: From the radio show Casino Royale. Mm-hmm. He was. English? Was Bob Holness
1: presume.
0: English? Natalie, look that up. Where was Bob Holness from? I saw in the week, it wasn't this week, it was a week, James Brolin auditioned to be the next James Bond.
1: That's probably why he plays the Bond-like character in Master of Disguise. So it's really good casting of that film. Clever.
0: Well, they've got all the screen tests of James Brolin, and he did it in an American accent. So they were going to, I think after Roger Moore, they were going to cast him. Or maybe, was it Diamonds Are Forever? After Diamonds Are Forever?
1: Yeah, there is one, isn't there? Because I heard that, is he called John Gavin? The guy who's in the sort of male lead in... Psycho, he was going to be Bond at one point, and apparently like signed on to do it as well. Yeah, for Diamonds Are Forever, I think, the one where Connery comes back. And I think they were just going to go, do you know what, let's forget about him being English, he can just be American. And I think Adam West was considered at the same time.
0: Well, so I'm saying that strange things have happened, I could be Bond.
1: Sure. Apparently Bob Holness was born in South Africa.
0: We've had a South African, we've had an Irishman,
1: yeah.
0: We've had an Englishman, a Scotsman, a Welshman, and I think it's not outside their realm if they said this time our James Bond is going to be a cunt.
1: The first one.
0: I don't want to talk about James Bond. Oh, no.
1: What's your name?
0: My name's Nick. Nick Helm. I got it wrong. Oh, it's Helm. Nick Helm. So my name's Nick, and this is...
1: Nathaniel Metcalf. No, I've done it wrong as well. Metcalf. Nathaniel Metcalf.
0: Oh. And we have a license to thrill on the airwaves. We're on the air and debonair. That's us. We I've said it once, I've said it twice. Do not make me say it again.
1: Third time.
0: Well, that was the third time. I was hoping that people would overlook that.
1: This show is called...
0: The Fan Club.
1: Fan Club.
0: I knew that.
1: Yeah.
0: Fingers on Buzzers. It's not called Fingers on Buzzers. That's another podcast. This isn't a podcast. It's a radio show that later becomes a podcast.
1: Mm.
0: That's avoiding any...
1: It changes state. It changes state like a butterfly. You might be listening to this and it's a radio show, or you might be listening to it and it's a podcast.
0: It's just like a butterfly. So it's either a butterfly or it's a dead butterfly. just the circle of life, baby. I'm having problems with my audio. I can't hear very well. Is it because I've got the headphones over my hat, I wonder?
1: Oh, maybe. I can hear you fine.
0: Oh, I'm not saying that there's a problem coming out of my radio, station, my office. Oh, God.
1: Nick, what is the first rule... The Fan Club.
0: Still forging ahead, are we, Nathaniel? This show. Some 10 minutes in with first rule of Fan Club. Tell your friends about Fan Club.
1: Yeah. Second rule of Fan Club. Tell your friends. I think it makes sense, though, because we can do it 8 minutes in, because in very much like the Bond film, We're still on our last case.
0: We've had our cold open.
1: Cold open.
0: where James Bond has been going, I reckon I could be the next Bond. And then the film starts, and then
1: he is. Yeah, it's a psychedelic sort of title sequence. And then it kind of opens, and then it's less exciting for a bit. It's usually just wandering around corridors. He's and being a bit smart ass to old M. That's how they usually start.
0: But he's doing this one over the radio. And she goes, oh, Bond, I'm sick and tired of you being on the air, and I'm assuming debonair. He goes, you've assumed correctly. I've got my tie. Are you doing 007 from the 70s and 80s? Yes. I thought I could keep him alive via the airwaves. No, just be yourself. And then that's like the big lesson that he learns in that film, is to just be himself. And he's just like, yeah, do you know what? I am. I'm just going to be myself now, which is a good lesson to learn. Unless you're a fucking spy. He goes out, they get shot instantly, and then they've got to fucking start the rigmarole of recasting him again. My man, he's on Idris Elba. So, let's go.
1: Idris Elba he must be knocking on a bit to be Bond, isn't he?
0: Well, you say that.
1: Like, bro, Daniel Craig, what is he? And is he mid-50s now? And he's kind of said, and he's like going, I'm not doing any more after this. But they won't even release the one that's finished. It's just like, so it'll never come out. Idris is 48. So that means if he does like one film in 3 years, he'll be 51. So he could probably do a couple maybe before it's a bit like, I'm not doing any more.
0: Daniel Craig's 53. You're forgetting. So that means that Daniel Craig must have been like, what, 36 when he's first donned. I hate James Bond so much. Why are we talking about James Bond? So he must have been about 36 when he first dons the mantle of the cold-blooded assassin killer.
1: James Don.
0: And Idris Elba at 48. Yeah, he may be a bit too old now, but you're forgetting that Roger Moore was well into his 60s by the time he first became Bond. Yes. Have you seen the trailer for the Suicide Squad?
1: Yeah, I think so. Yeah.
0: Yeah. I think that is. I know that they've been making it for a while, and the whole. I just think that the whole. scenario, the whole set of events that has led to, I mean, you used to work in a comic book shop. How many titles does DC have?
1: Oh, like that they could plausibly, I mean, thousands probably, that they could plausibly make into a film.
0: They can make anything. Did we talk about
1: it? It's weird that there will have been two Suicide Squad movies. I'll say that.
0: Well, I would say this is the whole thing, isn't it? It's sort of like what's the other film that they did that with? Justice League. So they released Justice League. People hated it. So they remade Justice League with existing footage. They didn't remake it. They retro-made it. They went back to the first cut and then they finished that off. And then they re-released Justice League. And Justice League did very well because of all the publicity of releasing a 250 million piece of shit that probably made a bit of money, but not as much money as they were hoping. And based on... So my point is that the Suicide Squad came out in 2017.
1: Hmm.
0: I said it last week or the week before. I walked out of it in the cinema. I hated it. But I would say, because I'm a big fan of DC, probably more so than I am now. Not the movies, just the vibe. But I used to get those animated movies that they released. And they released The Suicide Squad a few years ago, which was okay. It wasn't brilliant. It was okay, animated. So I was sort of aware of The Suicide Squad. It seems like a really simple concept to how this is how you do it. It's like the Dirty Dozen, only with Batman villains. Great. They get released out of prison. They go on a mission. It's a suicide mission. And they get, like, pardoned or time off their sentence. It's an easy concept. So it was sort of ridiculous how badly they fucked up the first film. But I would argue the reason most people, casual cinema goers or humans, if they're aware of the suicide at all, it would mainly be because of that first movie that was a huge disaster.
1: Yeah.
0: So now what we've got is a couple of years later, James Gunn got fired by Disney from the Marvel universe for from directing Guardians of the Galaxy 3. He did Guardians of the Galaxy 1 and 2. James Gunn started off writing films like Romeo and Juliet, absolutely disgusting films. Did he do Terra Firma as well? Disgusting films for Troma. Brilliant. Entertaining. I haven't seen it since I was at university, though, so you probably... I don't think you're probably allowed to watch them anymore. Like, awful.
1: Bad taste films, aren't they? They're just...
0: Yeah, very bad. Deliberately low budget, bad... Well, not deliberately low budget, but deliberately bad taste because they're so low budget. They got nothing to lose, really, from Troma. And he started off making these things, and then he's sort of like... that's how he... You know, he did the film Slither, he did the film... was the film called... It wasn't called The Wrench, was it? Was it called Super?
1: Yes, yeah.
0: Where the bad guy, where the good guy was called The Wrench, and it was sort of like, came out about the same time as Kick-Ass, but again, was disgusting. And, yeah, entertaining, but sort of images in that film that have burnt into my brain for all time. Tell your friends. And in between that, he wrote like the Scooby-Doo movies. So James Gunn has had like this career. And then he's made all of these really controversial films. And then Disney were like, oh, let's get him to do the Marvel films. And it's kind of like, yeah. I mean, he's a good idea. Good idea. But, you know, anyone that really enjoys Guardians of the Galaxy and digs into his, you know, back catalogue, they're going to be, you know, if you've come there via Disney, then you're going to be in for a treat, yeah. Right?
1: And that is fine because he knows he's making a PG-13 movie, so it's fine. Nothing's going to be bad happening.
0: Yeah, as a filmmaker, he knows how to make it. Do you know what I mean? I haven't got a single... I'm not saying anything about James Gunn. I'm just saying...
1: Or Disney's initial reason to do it isn't that. Like, it's like, oh, we'll get that guy, but we'll get him to do a... We want it to be a bit edgy, but we want it to be PG-13, I guess, or a bit. They want to get a bit of that in a Marvel film.
0: Yeah, absolutely. Well, they're thinking outside the box, aren't they? And they're saying Guardians of the Galaxy, they're outside the box, they're a bit edgy, so let's get James Gunn in. He's outside the box, he's a bit edgy, he's done some sort of, not blockbusters, but he's worked in the superhero genre before with Super, and he's worked with special effects before. And he's a writer and director. You know, he does everything. I'm sure I'm missing out something big that he did.
1: But also, it was an interesting one to do because it, even as a comic, it wasn't a big comic. It seems so odd that they would go for this property that wasn't terribly well established or anything, but they're going to put all their chips of the... They're building up this universe. And then they go, oh, next movie is this one. It's Guardians of the Galaxy. And it felt a bit... Well, that seems like an odd one to go for.
0: Well, it's sort of like a... It's a franchise that's sort of based around that, isn't it? Their first film was Iron Man, which was kind of like a second-tier character at best. Yes. Your lay person doesn't really know who Iron Man is. I was only really even aware of Iron Man because in the 90s I was into films and I knew that Tom Cruise wanted to make it. But that's how I knew. I didn't go into anything further than the fact that he's called Iron Man. So that's, you know. But then Iron Man became a household name, and then it was just like, well, what else have we got that's like that, that's obscure, that we can kind of give the Iron Man treatment to? And they went even more obscure with Guardians of the Galaxy, and they got that director. Fine, great. Then people dug into his past and were like, oh, it's a bit dodgy. And you go, you knew that when you hired him. Mm-hmm. Well, he's not very Disney, though, is he? And you go, yeah, well, you knew that. It's not just sort of like digging up. It's not going out of your way. and finding old tweets that he did. It's just watching the films on his IMDb. Romeo and Juliet is disgusting. Terra Firma is disgusting. There's jokes in that that he wrote that are just, borderline, if not 100% unacceptable.
1: It's a very corporate way of dealing things. It's immediately distancing yourself from something that you already knew about. So it's like, oh, no, he didn't know about that. And yet, but that only came to light because he did an interview or something where he basically made a point of saying, oh, yeah, well, you know, I've made jokes in the past that I'd never make now. I'm sure if you looked at my Twitter feed, you'd find offensive jokes that I made 10 years ago that I just wouldn't do now. And so someone went, well, let's do that. And they go, oh, I found one. Found one where you joked about paedophilia. Therefore, you need
0: to... But they didn't find one, did they?
1: They didn't what?
0: They didn't find one.
1: Oh,
0: they
1: no.
0: 100,000.
1: But it's also someone saying...
0: But that was his
1: making
0: thing.
1: A point
0: that was
1: of his... saying... Yeah, that's his point, is saying, oh, I used to make loads of jokes that I wouldn't make now. So it's like, yeah, sure. And that's what he's actually saying. That's... So I've changed. I've grown a bit as a person. And I wouldn't do that now. And then they dig him out and use it as a way to get him fired.
0: But what happened with Justice League was they hired, they got rid of Zack Snyder, and they hired the guy that did Avengers for Marvel, Joss Whedon, who has since undergone, no pun intended, a lot of controversy, right?
1: Yes, yeah, yeah.
0: Who's basically been cancelled, right?
1: But
0: so rather than
1: the golden boy, he was the golden boy when they hired him.
0: Well, they were literally just like, we don't want a Zack Snyder film. We want something exactly like the Avengers that Marvel did, which is so sort of like, I mean, oh, well, why not just hire the guy that did Avengers? You know, that's crazy.
1: Yeah. Or if you wanted that, maybe you should have done that to begin with, if that's what you were after.
0: But they were locked into the... I mean, it's like this domino effect where Christopher Nolan was finished with Batman and who wrote... What's his name? Who wrote Dark Knight? David Goyer. And Christopher Nolan said to David Goyer, have you got any pitches for Superman now that we've finished with Batman? Have you got any ideas for Superman? And David Goyer took like 20 minutes, apparently, and he just was like, yeah, there you go. This is what I'd do with Superman. And Christopher Nolan said, I'd produce that. And then they went to Warner Brothers and said, what about we do Superman next? I don't want to direct. And then they almost auditioned Zack Snyder. You know, people had to come in and pitch to them, and Zack Snyder came in and did it. And then so everyone goes, oh, Superman's so moody and all of this stuff, it's all Zack Snyder's fault. It was Christopher Nolan and David Goyer that pitched it. Then they like lit the fuse, walked away. Man of Steel was enough of a hit to get a sequel. But as you said, Zack Snyder wasn't really interested in Superman and really wanted to make a Batman film. So the sequel to Man of Steel was Batman vs. Superman. Then he gets Justice League, by which point Warner Brothers are like, oh, it's all a bit dark and moody. So it's too late to go.
1: They've played it all badly, though. The whole thing is silly because they've done everything is like a reaction to the most recent thing, isn't it? So they basically, after Justice League comes out, they've basically gone, forget it. We're not going to do another Superman film. We hate that. We hate, what's his name? Henry Cavill. We hate him. We're not doing another film. Then Aquaman comes out and is a big hit. And then they're like, no, we might actually. And it's like, stop, just like play your cards closer to your chest.
0: Stop telling everyone what you're doing.
1: Yeah. Well, Ben Affleck says he's definitely going to do the Batman film so long as the script isn't shit, announced Warner Brothers. By the way, Ben Affleck's just pulled out this Batman film. So you're basically telling people, well, that was going to be a shit film. It's like, everything's too in public. It's like, why do we know this stuff? It's like, keep your cards closer to your chest. It's like, if it's, you could do this a lot classier and not upset anyone. And then they sort of go, oh, maybe we do want Henry Cavill back. And it's like, we've already told him to go fuck himself or whatever. It's that sort of like, why don't you just not do that? Or go like, we're it's early days. We're just seeing where to go next and seeing where
0: it lands. Make one good film. And then if that's, and then like have like on a piece of paper ideas for sequels. Yeah, we could do that. But don't announce the sequels, exactly what they're going to be, before you've made one good film. But the thing was, right, so they get rid of Zack Snyder. They get Joss Whedon in. Joss Whedon is now kind of like, you can't go near him. And so what they've done is James Gunn got fired from from Guardians of the Galaxy. And Suicide Squad have gone, well, that's a bit like Guardians of the Galaxy, isn't it? Let's just get the guy. Rather than wait for him to, rather than hire James Gunn and then wait for him to be publicly shamed later, they've gone, brilliant, he's already publicly shamed. Yeah. But that's not on us anymore. Mm-hmm. So we'll hire him to do The Suicide Squad, which is basically a semi-sequel, semi-remake, semi-reboot, where some of the characters... I saw the trailer. You go, Rick Flagg is in it. He was literally the worst character in the first one. He's definitely going to get blown up, right? He's definitely dying, right? And then you've got Harley Quinn in it. You go, oh, is she in it? Right, okay, cool. But then you've got Idris Elba as sort of like the main guy in it. Because, I don't know, I just think... It's like the whole system in Hollywood now is part of the marketing for your big reboot remake is making an original film 2 years earlier that's shit. And then just, you know what I mean? It's just like, there are some films that were made that couldn't get sequels that, you know, in the 80s, 90s, great films that couldn't get sequels. And now they give full-blown, huge budget remakes to fourth-tier properties where it's just kind of like, oh, you never heard of The Suicide Squad except for that shit film 2 years ago. Well, guess what? We've made another one.
1: I mean, yeah, I do. It totally.
0: And we've mainly learned from some of our mistakes.
1: I mean, I think it's also like, I mean, on paper, James Gunn is a good choice to do. And it's obviously what they wanted from the beginning.
0: Yes. Yes.
1: But it's almost like you've made that mistake already. So it's like, oh, let's just do it the way we wanted to do it anyway.
0: Well, you've made the shit version of that. Mm. So surely what you do is you go away, you go, what else have we got under DC? They've got everything. They've got everything that they can choose from. What else have we got from DC? And they haven't picked anything. They haven't picked anything relevant. They haven't picked sort of like anything new. They haven't, you know, it's kind of like...
1: Yeah, it would have made sense for them more to go, Marvel have got rid of James Gunn. Let's get James Gunn. Let's pitch him and say, what would you like to do at DC, James Gunn?
0: Unless what he did.
1: And said, I'll do Suicide Squad.
0: The original Suicide Squad film does not deem a sequel. It doesn't merit a sequel. It's absolutely appalling. Learn from that. The lesson learned from that is don't give your director 6 weeks to write a film.
1: I think the other problem with Suicide Squad...
0: Don't rush things into production, you know. Try and keep a certain aesthetic between segments of your own franchise, maybe, or keep it completely disassociated with the rest of the franchise, you know. There's lessons to be learned from Suicide Squad, not, well, we've learned how to not make a Suicide Squad film now, let's make another one.
1: Given that it's called Suicide Squad, and even if you didn't know anything about what the comics were or what the premise was, I think everyone knew what that film would be and should be. And 20 minutes into the film, you go, wow, they haven't even made the most obvious and correct film from that premise. It's like, why didn't you just have them go on a mission and half of them get killed? It's just, that's the you know, they get out. It just feels like that's your, it's such an obvious film. And that film is kind of like a fun film that I think even from the title, Suicide Squad, is telling an audience that don't even know about it, oh, I know what that film is. And also the people that do know about it were also expecting that film. And from the trailer, everyone expects a film and they go in to watch it and they deliver something that isn't the film they promised at all.
0: So but it's exactly, it's the same with Expendables. It's the same thing where the film's called Expendables. And you go, well, they're not all going to make it out alive. Oh, they do. And I couldn't tell you what the plot of the Expendables was, you know. And it's just kind of like you've taken this really simple, basic. It's all you're doing is you're doing the Dirty Dozen, and you've taken this premise, and you can't. It's kind of like, I mean, you say 20 minutes into Suicide Squad, 40 minutes into Suicide Squad, they're still setting it up. They still haven't really gone on their mission yet. It's just a slog, and I say it every single time, but Con Air is so economic with how it introduces every single one of its characters. You don't spend the film being introduced to characters. You spend the film watching the characters interact with each other and do stuff. Same with Predator. The Predator is even more economic because you introduce all of the characters while they're still on the fucking helicopter. Like right at the beginning, not the bit when they're listening to Little Richard, but the bit right at the beginning over the opening credits when they all get off. They all get off the helicopter, and the last person on the helicopter is Dutch smoking his cigar, and he gets out, and it, you know, you meet all of those characters with kind of like a shot or a look to each other, or maybe a line of dialogue here and there. But you know who all those characters are before they get off the helicopter right at the beginning, 5 minutes into the film. And then you watch them getting picked off. The best Suicide Squad movie and the best Expendables movie is the first half of Predator. And then just make that.
1: Just maybe make that's that. It. Maybe if you're James Gunn, you might go, well, what I'm going to do is the film you should have done to begin with. And I could see how that would be quite appealing, because it's almost like, here's what you should have done. If that is what he's done, who knows?
0: I don't know. Anyway, play a song. Well, we're bang on time. I didn't want to talk about any of that. Let's talk about something else.

0: Tom and Nathaniel Metcalf's Fan Club on FUBAR Radio.
1: We're back. Okay, right. So, let's not talk about stuff that we're not fans of. Let's talk about stuff that we are fans of. So, what are you a fan of? What have you been a fan of? Well, we've just had Easter, haven't we? What did you get? What was Easter like? Found it weirdly, like, we had, like, I felt like, oh, it's like a break. It felt like it was an actual 4-day break.
2: Oop.
1: From nothing.
2: I just realised I still had a song playing in the background, so I've stopped it.
1: Oh, well, this year, more than any other year, felt like a proper Easter, whatever that is.
2: Which is a funny way. I do try and mark it a bit and try and have it a bit different Easter. And I think, especially because it was lockdown, you do try and have something. I had a big Maltesers chocolate egg to get through, finished. That's very nice. And I was watching kind of, I mean, it's not really Eastery, but I found myself watching a bunch of ghost movies. I feel like I was Crimson Peak, The Awakening. Oh, yeah. Never seen Crimson Peak.
1: Hang on, like Crimson Peak, The Awakening.
2: The Awakening was really good. It's like a British.
1: Hang on,
2: one.
1: That's not one film. I mean, come on, Crimson Peak, The Awakening, or Crimson Peak?
2: Oh, Crimson Peak and The Awakening.
1: Right. Okay. Sure. Okay.
2: Crimson Peak is the Guillermo del Toro one.
1: Yeah, no, I saw it with David Trent at the cinema when we were on tour in 2017. It's terrible.
2: Yeah, I didn't like it. And yet what it's doing is it feels like you're watching it and it feels almost like I do like Guillermo del Toro in general, but a number of his films I really don't get on with. And this is one of them. And I feel like it's referencing all loads of stuff that I really love. And it's like he's going, you know, like those films you like. It feels almost like he's made a film that I should enjoy as well. And I was watching it just going, I find it all a bit like difficult and a bit poorly done. I thought they're really proud of I was watching the extras for it and they're really proud of the CGI ghosts. And I was going, hated them. They're talking about how well they work, and you're going,
1: actually, just from memory, it's like you said, it's like all of those, it's like Hammer Horror, it's like a Sherlock Holmes, it's like a period movie, which is great, and it's about, doesn't it start off with kind of them constructing somewhere like Washington, and it's all like dirt roads, and they're like building kind of buildings, and you go, it's Washington, D.C., and you go, oh, I love all of this, and they're all wearing kind of like big dresses and hats with umbrellas, and you go, oh, I love all of this, this is great, and then they go to this spooky mansion, and you go, I love this in theory, yes. And then, the execution is just kind of like, you know, why don't I? It seems a bit, I found it a bit smug.
2: Yes.
1: And then,
2: she's like, introduced, her character's called Miss Cushing. And you go, oh, come on.
1: It's just like, I would just fuck off. And so I find it all a bit like that. But then also, it's kind of like, you go, It's frustrating because the CGI is so overbearing. I think there's some moments in it where I can barely remember it, but I just remember going like, yeah, that's good. Oh, no, yeah. You've gone too far.
2: Exactly. You keep going, that's a good idea. They've got things like the house, the big sort of spooky house, is meant to be sinking into this, where this sort of clay has mixed with something that has created this sort of red colour. And you've got things like the floorboards that feel like they're sinking into blood. It's not blood, but it's got that red, thick ooze coming through. And the walls have this sort of, so it almost looks like the walls are bleeding. But it's explained as like, oh, well, it's sort of built on this sort of clay, which has got mixed with some other red thing, which gives it this weird, oozy. And you go, that's a nice touch. And there's a big hole in the ceiling of the roof, which they've never repaired. So as it goes through, the seasons are changing and you get like sun snow. Coming through, and then you get like leaves coming through, and then snow, and you go, that's a really lovely idea in this film. And if the rest of it was good, it would really add to it. But that's sort of like the highlight, that you've got this nice changing of seasons presented in this house. And it's just, it's just, I don't know, I really, and it's like they're talking about it, how they're trying to do like a sort of gothic Mario Bava type film. And you go, I can see totally what you're trying to do. And I can, and it's like, it's so like, oh, I should like this. It's just that it's so far of the mark of what it's trying to go for.
1: What's that? Is it Kill Baby Kill?
2: Yeah, yeah.
1: It's which is so vivid. It's, I've got it up here. It's it's so sort of like garish and vivid, and yet it's period. Oh, it's, I mean, that is, but what it doesn't have is a fucking CGI ghost. And don't you also feel like by introducing the fact that it's clay, that, and it's not blood, it kind of like takes that sort of, do you know what I mean? It's kind of like, yeah, it'd be better if it was blood, right?
2: Yeah.
1: If the house was bleeding and they couldn't understand why,
2: yeah,
1: and then it emerged that it was clay, that's one thing. But to explain it, and then you kind of like go, well, it's not blood. It looks like it, but it's not.
2: Yeah.
1: It's kind of like, you know, when he did Shape of Water, I really loved Kronos, and I really loved Devil's Backbone. Uh-huh. I sort of liked Pan's Labyrinth, but I felt like it was weird. It's sort of like they say, don't go into the labyrinth, and doesn't she go once into the labyrinth, has a bad experience, and then it ends? I think it's kind of like, it feels like it's meant to be kind of like a modern fairy tale, and in my mind, the fairy tale should be she kept going into the labyrinth every night.
2: Hmm.
1: But I think she goes to the labyrinth maybe once and then twice. I don't even think it's like rule of three. I think, it was, you know, and I felt like, oh, it feels a little bit truncated. Do you know what I mean? I mean, I'm an arsehole here because he's such sort of like a visionary director, but I just don't love it. It's like, so when he did Shape of Water, it was kind of like, they've updated the Creature from the Black Lagoon costume, makeup.
2: Yeah.
1: And you go, that's great. And then it's kind of like they've referenced or outright steal from other films like Splash and Little Mermaid. And you're okay. And then you have all these people that haven't seen those films that come away and they go, God, this is one of the most original films I've ever seen. And you go, well, no, it's a logical sequel to The Creature from the Black Lagoon. They've caught the creature. And now, do you know what I mean? It's kind of like he's added these elements, but all of the stuff that makes it stand out like that is like it's Beauty and the Beast. It's, you know, she doesn't have a voice. It's, I just... And, you know, there are shots for shots where it's kind of like people have side-by-sided them and gone, all right, that's like Splash. And you kind of like go, Splash is a great film.
2: Yeah.
1: Creature from the Black Lagoon. Do you know what I mean? It's kind of like those Universal. It's all right. I think it's absolutely wonderful to shine a light on those Universal horror movies. And obviously when you look at something like Van Helsing, which is one of the worst films ever made, which was kind of like, hey, we're going to do like a Universal horror movie. And then it's just a CGI shit fest. And you're kind of like, this is nothing like, you know, those films that you say that you love. You've basically stolen some of the aesthetics from it as some sort of lip service, but you've just made another shitty kind of mummy sequel, basically.
2: And actually his stuff's much more powerful when it was low budget. And he was, you know, it's that sort of, because he has to work with atmosphere more. And when he's able to suddenly just throw everything at CGI, it's just not very good. I mean,
1: it's such
2: things like
1: a no-brainer.
2: Yeah, just I could do a really spooky film.
1: It's such a no-brainer. You know, like how Steven Spielberg is regarded as the greatest living film director. Yeah, and one of the best films ever made has got to be Jaws, and the thing that everyone agrees on about Jaws is that not seeing the shark is a benefit to the rest of the film. Yeah. Like, it's not like a matter of opinion. And it's kind of like, I don't think the shark looks that bad. I've never seen a shark that big to know what it really looks like. Yeah. I've never found the fakeness of the shark that distracting. And in actual fact, some of the shots in Jaws are some of the most chilling shots that I've ever seen. Like, you can't put your feet down on your carpet because it's so... The bit when they're in the lake, which is the bit that's next to the ocean, with the guy in the little dinghy boat, and then the boat gets tipped over and he's in the water and you just see this overhead shot and this shark opening its mouth just under the water. It doesn't even come out. It doesn't even break the surface of the water. Just see this silent thing float through and it's one of the most chilling things I've ever seen. And I think Jaws, you know, I'm not the hugest Spielberg fan. He's not my favourite director, but I think Jaws has got to be... if not the best film ever made, one of the best films ever made. It's one of the most effective films ever made. And all of these directors, like Guillermo del Toro, they grew up watching these films. And I understand there must be a bit of pressure from the studio saying, well, you've got to show this stuff. But the lack of lessons learned on how to do it. And then you say that you're a big kind of like Universal horror movie fan. It's kind of like there's part... I don't know, there's part of you... When you see something like Hot Fuzz, where they're referencing Point Break and Bad Boys 2, and then they have, like, that doubt in the filmmaking where it's just kind of like, what if our audience hasn't seen Point Break and Bad Boys 2? So let's do a scene in the film where Nick Frost and Simon Pegg are watching Point Break and Bad Boys 2, and not only that, but they're watching the exact clip that we're going to spoof later. And you go, right, okay, so they've done that. So I think that that's a bit heavy-handed, right, for me. But there's got to be a fine line between not giving them any credit, like with Shape of Water, where people come out and they think, well, this is an incredible... It won an Oscar for Best Picture. And you go, well, people would say it's the most original film I've ever seen. And you go, have you not seen the other five films that it's blatantly based on?
2: I think probably not as well, because it's like for an Oscars-y audience, people go, oh, I wasn't expecting that. And it's like, well, I guess you weren't, because that's you're quite limited by what you're watching, I guess. And you're quite, you've led quite a sheltered viewing. You haven't really gone outside of the prescribed best films that year or whatever. And so maybe that is the case. Maybe that is the case with it. But yeah, it does. It's a shame, really. I mean, I feel a kinship with Guillermo del Toro when interviewed and when he's like obviously absolutely very yeah much like going on and talking about, he's so enthusiastic and he's not really as an interviewee or whatever, talking about these films, he's totally saying, well, yeah, it's Creature from the Black Lagoon. I love it. And I love this. And I love that. And I love all these things. And I'm trying to do a Mario Bava film. I'm trying to do a Hammer film. And you're going, I love all this. Let's see what you've done then. It's just that almost the execution is a bit like, sort of.
1: The thing is, you could make a Mario Bava film now. And, and just with the fact that, you know, blood looks more realistic.
2: Yeah.
1: You can digitally change the colour on. Do you know what I mean? It's like, Mary Bava, what's the Blood and Black Lace?
2: Mm.
1: That's one of the most incredible looking movies. It's basically like 1960s Batman TV series, mm-hmm, only as one of the first ever slasher movies.
2: Yeah.
1: And it's set around
2: the fashion industry, isn't it?
1: The fashion industry. And it's got like this faceless killer who looks like the blank out of Dick Tracy. And it's kind of like, there's loads of stuff that's referenced it. And it's just so striking. It's like the lighting is incredible. And the stuff that you take away with it that's memorable is the lighting, it's the camera angles, it's the mood, it's the atmosphere. The stuff that isn't, the stuff that doesn't make it is the CGI, because there isn't any. And it's kind of like, why would you do like a tribute to that stuff and then just whack in a load of, unless, you know, Universal, whoever it is, going, well, we've got this massive CGI budget, you're going to have to do all these ghosts.
2: Yeah, I mean, I guess that's it. Cause I guess if you're really doing a tribute to that stuff, you'd try and do it like a low budget film. As I say, I watched this other film, The Awakening, which is like a BBC produced ghost thing. And I was going into it, I was a bit like, I like the idea. I don't want to watch a ghost thing. And you start watching it and straight away you go, all right, yeah, BBC budget. I see this probably isn't going to be very good. And I watch that afterwards and you go, it's much better. It's much better, almost because they've got no money. Much more spooky. Really well done. It's got loads of twists and turns. The ghosts are sort of appearing in a very logical way. They seem to have some sort of form to them, but not quite. It's all like, oh, that. And it's almost that if you're actually trying to make a film like a Mario Bava film or a Hammer Horror film, they were made on low budgets even at the time. You know, they weren't big budget movies. They were people trying to create a sort of atmosphere, as did Guillermo del Toro when he was making films in Spain. You know, it's that kind of, that's what he was doing then. When he started out, he's doing the ghost movies, which are really spooky, and he's doing them on low budgets.
1: But would you say, you know, if you had like a big budget, would you light your films with purples and reds and yellows? Or do you think that's because you don't have a budget? So you're trying to make like mundane, like warehouses look interesting. I think it's interesting. Like, you have this, and I do think there is a lot of studio interference where it's kind of like, well, if you're going to have a ghost, then what does the ghost look like? And it's kind of, oh, it's going to look kind of like this. I also feel like with that they do have a budget, but they don't really necessarily have quite enough of a budget to pull off what they're. And I think that, I don't know. A ghost, you Nathaniel, could imagine a ghost. And it might absolutely terrify you based on what you've grown up with, what your deep-seated fears are, what your phobias are. You know, you might be able to imagine a ghost and then, but your idea of what is scary is different from what I think is scary, maybe, when you get to the specifics, yeah? But when you get to like the broad strokes of stuff, like something moving out the corner of your eye that you're not sure about, or a huge 25-foot fish that sort of will swallow you, will bite your leg off underneath the surface of the ocean, you know, when you get to like specific, or staring into the ocean, into the deep, dark sea and not knowing what's there, those things are in common with all of us. So in order to get that across, that's where a low budget doesn't really hinder you. You're kind of like getting, the gist across of, you know, stuff moving without you realize, you know, stuff not being where you left it. And, you know, I know when I live alone, and I put something down and I can't find it, and you just, you know, it's like your mind playing tricks on you. You know, it's stuff like that that's kind of like unnerving. It's not seeing a red skeleton floating through a corridor with kind of like tendrils coming off it like a jellyfish. And then you go, ah, that's what it looks like. I've never seen a ghost come out and look like a ghost. Do you know what I mean? But I know stuff that's sort of like definitely unsettling and unnerving. And I think, I don't know, I guess the more specific you get, the less likely you are of kind of getting your point across, maybe.
2: Yeah, I don't know. It just feels like I don't know. I again, because I do like, I'm on side with him I'll see his next film, I'm sure.
1: Yeah, absolutely.
2: Like, it's all absolutely. Like, I feel totally on board with it. Just a bit
1: absolutely.
2: Like...
1: Absolutely. I watched a 45-minute documentary online this week about Mimic, and I've never seen it. And I've not seen the Weinstein version, and I've not seen his director's cut, but I was just like, this looks incredible. I can't wait to see it. As I said, I really love Cronenberg. I like his early stuff before he got real popular. Like, very much like the Beatles. Okay, here we go. Fishy on a dishy. Hey, fan mail. Hey, nigga Nat. Been catching up on the podcast. I'm on episode 62, August 2009. Wow.
2: That's a way away.
1: That's before lockdown, that's for sure. It's my first Friday off work in ages, so I have tuned in to listen to you live. Loving the Coen Brothers chat. Raising Arizona is in my top 10 films. I hope I don't ruin the series for myself by jumping so far ahead. Please, no spoilers, but did Sam Ashurst ever get his recount? Love. Lots of love. Leanne, loads of love, Leanne. No, Sam Ashurst didn't get his recount, but he didn't need one, did he? He got minus 10,000 points, from what I remember.
2: And you won't find this out for ages, presumably, Leanne.
1: Unless you're going live.
2: And then yeah, unless you're going live, yeah, yeah.
1: Dear Nick, Nathaniel Metcalf, Brian Johnson, Christopher Lee, and possibly Wrigley Scott.
3: Oh, I'm here.
1: Here you are, Wrigley. I haven't seen Zack Snyder's Justice League yet. Hearing you talk about it put me in mind of Richard Donner's got a Superman 2. Superman 2 is probably my favorite superhero film.
4: Or maybe Logan.
1: But watching the Richard Donner version tonight has made me think this is much better. I wondered what your opinions of it were. Kind regards, Andy Collin. I tell you, I've got the Richard Donner cut. I've had it on DVD for... when did it come out? 7 years ago? I've had it on DVD for a very long time. It's still in its cellophane. I just don't care.
2: I'm trying to think whether I watched it. I've got it as well. I don't know that I ever watched it. I was quite happy with it before. I don't think I was ever thinking it was missing anything.
1: I think one of my problems was I don't love Superman 2. I mean, I've watched Superman 3 since. I probably prefer Superman 3. Can't really remember what happens in Superman 2. Oh, it's
2: General Zod.
1: All I know is that I would have to probably watch the shit version of Superman 2, or the theatrical version of Superman, the Richard Lester version of Superman 2 first, before I watched the Richard Donner version of Superman 2. And actually, I quite enjoyed that experience watching the original Justice League and the redone Justice League. I enjoyed watching both side by side, and I think it did help. I don't know if I can be bothered to watch Superman 2 and then, while it's still fresh in my mind, watch it again, basically.
2: Oh, I'm much more fond of Superman 2, but to the point where I don't think I ever had a big issue with bits. I wasn't going, oh, this feels like it's been...
1: But I don't think it's there to fix it. I think it's there to show you an alternative. It's like a companion piece.
2: Mm.
1: Whereas I think with Justice League, it's going, this is what this is it. This is the real one. It's not a companion.

0: like, ah, they're just doing Superman 2 with Thor.
1: Yeah, but then I would rather watch, a film. I'd rather watch, I watched The Last Temptation of Christ for the first time this weekend.
0: Oh, yeah.
1: For Easter. Right, have you seen that?
0: Have I seen it? Yeah. I watched it last Easter, in fact.
1: It's hard going, isn't it?
0: I liked it a lot. I've got a lot of time for it.
1: Sure.
0: That actually has a thingy I've just seen.
1: No king of comedy, though, is it?
0: That email had on the next bit down has a PS.
1: PS, what are your thoughts on the prospect of a new Evil Dead film without Bruce Campbell?
2: Without Bruce Campbell.
0: They did one without Bruce Campbell.
1: They've done one without Bruce Campbell. It was fine. I don't rewatch it. It's not the story that keeps me coming back to Evil Dead. It's the jokes, the camera work, the energy, and Bruce Campbell. So you can make an Evil Dead film without Bruce Campbell. Go for it. It's meant to be set in a high rise, isn't it? It's, I think changing it from a cabin is a good start, and doing something different with it is great. Looking forward to it. But I mean, I wish he'd stop being so like curmudgeonly about it and just accept the fact that people love him. It's like it must hurt his knees or something, But yeah, I don't see what the... Well, I do see what the point is. I just think that, yeah. Right, our guest is in the waiting room. Going to play a song and then we'll get him in.

0: Helm and Nathaniel Metcalf's Fan Club on FUBAR Radio.
1: And we're back. We're back live. We're not live. We're pre-recorded. And we're back in the studio. We're not in the studio. I am in my spare room and Daniel's in his washroom. And we're joined now live. We're not live, but we're joined now by comedian.

0: Comedian, podcaster, comedic historian, and now author, Wayne Federman. Hello, how are you doing?
1: Swell, thank you. Thanks for having me on this show that's not live.
0: Whereabouts on the planet are you right now?
1: I'm in a city called Los Angeles, specifically an area called Mid-City, which is, you can guess where that is.
2: Sort of the middle, around the middle?
1: Bingo.
2: I'm pretty good at geography.
1: I didn't know you were going to be that good.
2: Yeah.
0: And it's 7 o'clock in the morning where you are, right?
1: You betcha.
0: That's great. And I see you've got a drum kit behind you. Is that right?
1: Yeah. Do you want to guess the brand? Do you know drums?
0: No, I don't know drums.
1: Oh, never mind then. Never mind.
0: Is it a Rhythm Traveler? Is it a Pearl Rhythm Traveler?
1: It's a DW, no. DW, guys.
0: It's a DW. And is that your kit?
1: You betcha. Yep. I used to play drums in high school. When I went to college, or as you call it, university, I gave them up because I didn't want to be like, hey, I'm your roommate. Here are my drums. I didn't want to be that guy. Now that I have like this little garage area, I was like, all right, I'm coming back in. I'm coming back in strong.
2: This isn't something you took up when lockdown hit or the pandemic hit.
1: No, like a couple of years before I bought the kit. But I love it. I love it so much. My neighbors, not so much.
2: Were you ever in bands?
1: Mm-hmm. My very first gig before I was a comedian, before I was a voiceover artist, before I was an actor, I played a couple weddings with my old drum kit.
0: Because I was watching some of your early stand-up, and you were playing the ukulele on it.
1: Yes, that was my big closer.
0: But so, did you know how to play the ukulele before? What came first? Did you know how to play the ukulele before you were doing comedy, or did you work it into your set because you thought I could nail this?
1: That's a good question. I guess I was doing comedy before I learned how to play the ukulele, but I've always loved music and comedy. I just loved it. There was a guy named Victor Borga. You don't know who I'm talking about.
0: Yeah.
1: Oh, yeah. Okay. So I just adored him. And then Steve Martin hit when I was a kid and used to play the banjo. I was like, what's going on? I just love it. And then I will say that some comedians look down on it. They think it's a bit of a cheat. So I just want you to know that is a real thing in the comedy world.
0: Mm-hmm. I am a musical comedian. I have a guitar behind me. Yeah. I've got a guitar behind me. You've got a drum kit behind you. We can all pretend.
1: May I ask what kind of guitar? I mean, I see it's green, but what kind is that?
0: I can't remember. What is it? It's I bought this because my my guitar, the pickup in my guitar broke when I was just about to go on stage, and my costume was blue. So I bought a blue guitar, and I actually don't like this one very much.
1: Let's not talk about it. If it's going to bring up bad memories, I don't want it to.
0: Well, the fretboard's really small, and if it's got wide frets, you can sort of like mash your fingers on the fretboard and sort of approximate a chord and get somewhere. But if it's
1: right. Yeah.
0: Yes. So Nathaniel's a comedian as well, but I am a comedian that uses music. So,
1: right. I don't know anything about Nathaniel. What does he do?
2: Well, I don't play a guitar because I don't like to cheat. But actually, I would say I know exactly what you mean. There is an idea, isn't there? There is an idea that maybe if you've got something else going on, there's some sort of cheat to it, and there is some. I guess more sense of authenticity. I don't think there is really by just being a man and a mic, or woman and a mic.
1: Right.
2: But I think that's part of the interesting thing about your book, which is the history of stand-up from Mark Twain to Dave Chappelle. And it's sort of about what is and isn't stand-up, right? And your definition seems to be virtually anyone who is on stage trying to elicit a laugh.
1: One person, yes. Yes, that's kind of my general definition of it. But I do lean towards the people who are just standing there by themselves. only their voice, only the microphone, only the obligatory brick wall, and a bunch of people judging them.
2: But that's the because it's sort of from the tradition begins with, as it says, from Mark Twain, who I kind of think of as like a humorist. But it is interesting that you go, I guess that is, if you're going on tour and speaking in front of an audience for laughs, you're a comic, right? You're a stand-up right. comic.
1: Obviously, the word stand-up didn't become invented until 1947. So he lived many years and was dead many years before that term. But he was definitely doing something that we later thought of as stand-up. So, yeah. And it goes, if you, in the book, I even go back pre the guy who inspired Mark Twain is in the book. But first of all, I'm fascinated that you're into the book because the book is primarily about the United States. I mentioned Hannah Gadsby. I mentioned James Acaster. There's a few I mention because it's a worldwide situation now. Why are you that interested in the book over there?
2: Well, because it is all sort of the same thing. But I think that's part of the interesting thing about the book is that you can see how there's certain dovetailing and a lot of things are happening at different times, which I think I've assumed before reading the book that it was all happening simultaneously. But it was all like, no, at that point we were doing this. And at this point, so you right. have things like vaudeville. And in my mind, vaudeville is something that's happening the same time as music hall over here.
1: Yep. Yep.
2: And it's not really. It's sort of a bit, there's a bit of overlap. But
1: I think music hall, if my understanding is music hall predates vaudeville,
2: yeah.
1: right?
2: Yeah.
1: What year do you think music hall?
2: I think Victorian era music hall. And music hall is very kind of working class. And vaudeville struck me in your book is it's quite middle class, right? It's quite a kind of sort of very kind of family friendly.
1: Well, that's what they were trying. That's what they were going for. Are you telling me in music hall? Because now I'm turning this whole thing and asking you questions now. Mm-hmm. In music hall,
2: I'll write a book.
1: You write a book. You can come on my podcast. Here, my question is, in music hall, there were no kids allowed at music hall?
2: Well, music hall is a bit more, it's very, a lot of the comedy on it is very double entendre based. And it's kind of, but it was sort of seen as, it was certainly working class music hall. And I think, I mean, maybe the double entendre made it be able to get away with more because they're not exactly being explicit.
0: That was the point of the double entendre, though, wasn't it? It was so get away with saying stuff in public that you couldn't get away with saying overtly.
1: Are you guys familiar with ukulele player George Formby?
2: Yeah.
0: Yes.
2: Yeah. I'm surprised you are.
1: No. I'm a ukulele guy. Come on. I've been to the ukulele festival of Great Britain. I performed there.
0: But in terms of stand-up comedy and comedy, I think American comedy gets absorbed into British culture more. Because America is huge and it's kind of the dominant force. Like when I was growing up, it was all kind of literally Steve Martin videos in the video shop every week. And I watched Steve Martin do stand-up before I saw pretty much anyone else do stand-up. And Robin Williams, I mean, I was too young for Robin Williams because there's so much swearing. But American stand-up was a big part of kind of like
1: us
0: growing up.
1: Well, we're thrilled. We're thrilled to be part of it. Obviously, it's so interesting. I'm still into musical comedians. So, like, I don't know what that sound was. That's not me.
0: It's my microphone. It's just my microphone.
1: Okay, it's no big deal.
0: It's fine.
1: Was Tim Minchin?
0: Mm-hmm.
1: Yeah. So I'm enjoying his stuff for years. Actually, I saw him live over here a couple times when he came to the United States.
0: Although you played ukulele.
1: I did. And now I've switched to piano.
0: Oh, because I was literally just going to say, I think a lot of the reason why people use ukuleles is because they're so small. And I mean, I stopped taking my guitar anywhere and I started using click tracks.
1: You did? Okay.
0: Because it was just easier than lugging stuff around everywhere. And I guess that's why people use the ukulele. But now you use a piano.
1: Yeah, I needed something a little smaller than a uke, so I went grand piano.
2: But presumably you don't have to push those around with you on trains or in your car.
1: You like they're usually at the venue. That's part of the thing. But sometimes I have to do the electronic keyboard, which is annoying.
2: Sure, and I guess it doesn't have the appeal or the look of a grand piano, which is certainly more showbiz, right?
1: Yes. I don't see Tim Minchin playing a Roland keyboard. Come on. It's humiliating.
0: How do you feel about do you consider yourself to be a musical comedian or
1: I can, because I do mainly, I would say of my act, it's 70% stand up, 80% stand up, 20% music with stand up. But I don't do whole songs like Tim mentioned. I just do like a little thing and then get in, then get out, get a laugh. It's just silly.
2: One of the things I liked about the book, it sort of feels that it was quite objective, what I thought was really interesting, that it feels like you weren't, it almost struck me that the impression I get is that you like everything, is that it didn't feel like you
1: great,
2: were.
1: First of all, this is a great question. That's a great question. And my whole point was this, was that so many people write books about comedy like, this comedy doesn't age well, or this comedian seems out of date or seems inappropriate. It's like, that's not what this book is about. My book is like, they were funny at that time for those people, and that's enough for me to include their contribution, whether I think they're, and a lot of comedy doesn't age well. That is the great secret of stand-up, that it doesn't, the comics you like as a kid, like you're going to like them their whole lives, but kids younger than you may not even like them or even think they're funny. Like, it's so weird. It's such a generational art form, but great observation. Yes, that was my point. So it changes. I mean, it's constantly changing.
2: And it felt like you're talking about older acts and acts that predate you, contemporaries of yours, and much newer comics. But it's written in a way which is, it's all the same thing. And that was a nice thing for me reading it now, because I find it difficult. There's a pandemic on and I'm not performing.
1: Right.
2: And I also feel like having this time off, I don't know how much, you find yourself going, well, will I do something else, or will I go back to doing it? I don't know. But actually, it's really nice for me reading it, because it feels that you're reading it and you feel like you're part of a tradition, in the same way that if I'm lucky enough to play a big theatre, I'll always go, well, who else has performed here? And, you know, it's in every theatre in this country probably was a music hall or is hundreds of years old. So you probably start going, Googling who else has been on that stage, and you know, you've got that nice thing where you can be on a stage and you go, oh, Chaplin was here, or Louis Armstrong was here, or something,
1: right?
2: And you have those, and I find that there's a real romantic side to doing comedy, and
1: I hope that came through in my book as well.
2: Then I had that
1: it's a romantic feeling. History book, guys.
2: But there is, right? Do you have that? Are you a nostalgist in that way?
1: I'm not a nostalgist, but I'm not a generationalist, a word I just came up with. because I look at the whole thing as one continuous story that, okay, this is the way, let me see if this hits you at all. I always look at stand-up comedy as a huge metaphorical swimming pool, okay? And at the shallow end is just a madhouse. There's thousands of people trying to get in. Some people are just dipping their toe in. They like emceeing something or doing an open mic. I don't know what that term is. And it's just, you can't even know if you know how to swim, because it's just, the water's everywhere. People are kicking you. You don't know what's going on. But then as you get a little deeper and the pool gets a little deeper, you notice some people are like, oh, they're actually swimming. They're actually getting laughs and doing jokes. And then you get even deeper and like, oh, look. These guys are like headlining clubs and headlining theaters or opening for someone who's like a headliner. And they're like, they're really swimming. They're in it. They're doing it. And they're past that crazy point. And then at the far end, the deep end, there's like a diving board and these you know, that's where the top acts are. They're doing backflips. People are cheering. They're throwing money at them. They're getting laid whenever they want to. It's like a dream. So it's like, it's just craziness there. And so this pool is always going, all these people are trying to move to the deep end of the pool. Some just are like, I hate the water. I got to get, I'm just going to be a writer. I can't deal with any of this. And then, but my point is that no matter if you're at the deepest end of the pool with Dave Chappelle and Mulaney and Bill Burr, or at the shallowest open mic guy, everyone in the pool is doing the same thing. You're all in the same pool. You might not even be making money. So it's like, and the thing is, if you quit, you got to get out of the pool. If you die, got to get out of the pool. You can't have like Bob Hope's body floating around. It's going to freak out the people, right? So that's the way I look at it. I look at it. We're all doing this together. And I've seen with these eyes, these very eyes, comedians go from the shallowest end to the deepest, to the diving board. Like, I've seen it. So it just happens. And then each, like when you get in the pool, there's people in the pool. But by the time you're done your career, there's going to be almost a whole new group of people swimming, you know, if you're lucky and you last like a whole, you know, you do it for a whole time. So it's, the pool keeps getting replenished. So I don't care if it's Mort Saul or Lenny Bruce or, you know, Jack Benny, or, you know, today there's a bunch of, I mean, there's so many great comics today. It's stunning to me how good they are.
2: One of the clips I watched on YouTube of you was a clip of you speaking to Bob Hope. And I had that where you were kind of, yeah. It was a show from the late 70s, right? And you were very young.
1: Yeah, you looked
2: about 14.
0: Are you particularly ashamed of all of your content on YouTube?
1: No, I'm not. Obviously, I put it up, so it's like, I'm not ashamed. But it's just, you know, that's the earliest video of me engaged in comedy in any way.
2: So. But I just thought it was interesting that you've written this book, which is about the history of. Mm-hmm. Stand up, and you've got a clip which is 40 seconds of you chatting to and gently ribbing a comic legend who, for me, is someone who you think, oh, that's from the late 70s. I don't know what year Bob Hope died, actually. Mid 80s, later than that, was it?
1: It into the 90s.
2: You're right, yeah.
1: Yeah,
2: it just thinks, and you think, well, his career as well. And there is a point where you, when you go to meet, you shake hands, and it does have that funny sense of like, oh, I'm writing a book one day. I'm going to write a book in
1: That's awesome.
2: Do you know what I mean? It's sort of hands across generations almost.
1: I love it. Yeah. I mean, you know, I was so nervous. And whenever I look at that clip, I just see like I'm completely just kind of shit. My voice doesn't even sound. The whole thing is uncomfortable to watch. But it is amazing that there is footage of that. And I remember I remember that day. Yeah.
0: Was that actually footage of you meeting him, or had you met him before backstage?
1: Nope. Oh, no. I was an audience member. He was on a chat show, kind of, and he would go out into the audience and take questions from the audience. So immediately I stood up with the question.
0: Wow.
2: So at that point, were you doing stand up, or was that before you were even doing stand up?
1: Well, it depends on where I don't count that. I count that as pre stand up. Wayne Fetterman history, because I was at college at that time. I was at New York University. But at school, I was doing shows. So do you count that?
0: Yeah. At school, at what age?
1: I was like 19.
0: I think you count that.
1: Oh, but then I've been doing comedy for a very long time. Do you count if you do plays? I count the when I started getting paid to do stand up as like the start of it for me.
0: Well, it depends if you're counting, if you're considering yourself comedy or stand up. I wrote my first Edinburgh when I was 20.
1: Wow.
0: But I didn't do stand up until I was 26, 27.
1: Right.
0: So as a stand-up, I can't say that I was a stand-up since I was 20, but I was writing comedy from the age of 20.
1: Nick, can I ask you a question about that? Because I'm super curious about these hour-long Edinburgh shows. Is that how long yours was?
0: But it was a collection of plays. The first
1: one.
0: Then it was stand up in 2007.
1: Yeah, but I feel like there's a like a real unbelievable tradition of in Australia there of writing these a new one hour performance every year or every couple of years, and that's just expected.
0: That was. I think that's a big difference between American and British comedians. I don't know about anywhere else, but I know that when Jerry Seinfeld did that show where he burnt all of his books, and he buried his books, didn't he? He had that sketch at the beginning, and he goes, "This is the last time I'm doing it." And then he did a film where he had to work up a new hour. And I know that, because I think we were all like magpies when we were starting doing comedy, so we'd all watch that documentary Comedian, and we're like, "Oh, right." And I think we were all like scratching our head, kind of like, what's the big deal? He's writing another hour of comedy, because it's sort of built into your, it's like a school year where, you know, Edinburgh is in August, so that's like your exams. And then in September, you start again, and then you build up to your exams again every year. And some years, and then for the rest of the year, you sort of cannibalize your set. So you'll have 5 minutes for the radio and 5 minutes for some TV. Mm-hmm. And then you'll build up another hour again. Whereas comedians American comedians, is this right? You have like an hour and then you kind of like tour it.
1: Yes, that's the way. But I mean, there was a few comedians, George Carlin in particular, who kind of wrote a new hour every couple of years. I don't know anyone, maybe Louis C.K. in his prime, that was doing a new hour a year, you know, Great Britain style.
2: Also, you say tradition, and it is a tradition now, and I think of it very much a tradition in the time I've doing it, but that tradition probably started in like 1990 or something. You know, it's not like something that feels like, and that's the other thing in your book where you're talking about kind of alternative comedy is starting in the 90s.
1: I know it started earlier there, right?
2: Yeah, but what we would call alternative comedy then, and now to an extent, was British comedians copying American comedians. So I think what's interesting about your book, when you're talking about the Richard Pryor movie, we got that here in the late 70s, and that generation of comics, even they probably weren't comics then, became comics. That's like a sort of almost
1: so
2: like
1: that movie
2: moment,
1: had an international
2: release. So there would be lots of people who became almost the first generation of alternative comedians. Here, we would have had, you know, I guess comedy post-musical and variety, I guess, where you would have in the 60s. And you'd also have stand-ups that were like kind of front of curtain people for, I guess, more like, so here you had things like, there was a famous theatre in the West End called the Windmill. I know a lot of sort of British comedians of the 50s and 60s started out, and they would have like these sort of tableaus that were basically nudes, but they weren't allowed to move on stage. So it's basically dirty old men would go and watch. It's almost like watching a stripper or something, but stripping would be like illegal, but a tableau was seen as arty.
1: Right. I know they did tableaus in Ziegfeld Follies. They had that where the girl could stand but not move.
2: Yeah, exactly. Yeah. Same thing. So they would change the tableaus, and when the curtain would drop and they would change whatever the girls were doing behind the curtain, you would have essentially an MC would come out who would be a comic in front of the curtain while they're changing the backdrop and doing gags. So there's lots of people in the 60s here who started, and they were probably more like traditional stand-ups, but they were probably doing jokes.
1: I'm sorry to interrupt. So when you say alternative, the new comedians were alternative to that?
2: Yeah, but also more of an alternative. There was more, so you'd have working men's club comics.
0: So yeah, we had like working men's comics where we'd have a lot of northern comedians like Bernard Manning, who would kind of like do lots of racist material and sexist material, and then sort of alternative comedy was like an alternative to kind of you know, racist sexist stuff that was more kind of and it was less traditional. It was kind of like less, even down to wearing suits and ties and going on stage and looking your best and coming out, and now I'm going to entertain you. It was kind of like people wore T-shirts and stuff. But also the invention of VHS and video must have changed everything. Because before, I remember the very first Comic Relief in 1986 or 1987, and they showed a clip of Eddie Murphy from Delirious doing the ice cream yep. routine.
3: Yep.
0: And that must have been one of the first bits of stand-up that I ever saw. And then with VHS...
1: I write about that special in the book. In the book, yeah, yeah. It's
0: Delirious.
1: Yeah, Delirious but is then, the special, yeah, yeah.
0: Then with the invention of VHS, what you have is you have all of sort of like our most mainstream comedians. We had like Jack D and Joe Brand and Lee Evans and Eddie Izzard, and mm-hmm. they would bring out a Christmas video every year of a, you know, an hour of stand-up. And then it became kind of like, oh, this is a marketable thing. But they weren't releasing films like Richard Pryor and Eddie Murphy that you could see at the cinema. They were things that you could just buy in the petrol station.
1: Right.
0: Or Woolworths. And then and you'd buy them every year and you'd watch a new hour of comedy. So it was kind
1: of
0: like...
1: Okay, let me ask you, I'm very curious about all of this, obviously. With that new hour, let's say the new Eddie Izzard hour that came out in Christmas on a VHS... Uh-huh. Was there also mm-hmm. a companion CD or cassette that came with it, or was it on the radio, or was it?
2: They would probably have a release of it on a CD. You could probably buy it as a CD as well,
0: but it'd be separate.
1: Yeah, of course.
0: And it would be off. It would be off the back of a tour. It was. I think it was all part of. I think it was Open Mic. I think they were all with a company called Open Mic, and which was Jack D's company, I think. And they would tour, and they would go all around the country, and there were less comedians back then, I think. And they'd go all around the country and they'd finish off at the London Palladium and they'd tape it and they'd release it. And then they'd start a new show and then it would build up to them recording it again so that you could get the maximum amount of money out of every kind of joke right. that you'd written.
1: That's incredible. Maybe you should write a story, the history of British stand-up.
2: Well, reading your book, it feels like it's very interesting how it kind of intersects and things. But yeah, it's that alternative thing in the States feels like. So now all comedy really here is what they would have called alternative comedy in 1980, because you don't have that kind of traditional comedy at all anymore. It's kind of gone.
1: You're talking about in Britain?
2: In Britain.
1: I think there's not one who does that old school.
2: Oh, they kind of do, I
1: There's
2: think.
1: There's got to be somebody that's doing it, right?
2: I guess.
0: But it's probably generally less seen on the same circuit. And if they do it, it's sort of either ironic or a deliberate mm-hmm. throwback rather than, right. oh, this is just the way I do it. It's kind of right. thought through.
1: Well, I saw a British comedian come to the United States in the late 70s, early 80s, called Bruce Forsyth. Mm-hmm. You know that guy.
2: Very much yeah. so. Very much so. Yeah.
1: Now, how does he fit into that world? Does he
2: would
1: bridge
2: have been windmill.
1: Two?
2: Well, I've read Bruce Forsyth's autobiography, and he was one of the windmill acts. So he was one of those guys who did the front of curtain tableau.
1: Yeah.
2: And then, but over here, he's more like, he was a comic, but over here, and where he kind of, how he got famous was he basically hosted game shows.
1: Yeah.
2: And, talk show and things.
0: He started off as an actor, didn't he? In the 50s, 60s, he did
2: like
0: black and white
2: comedies. The Disney movie.
1: Oh, right. Yes.
0: And then he became kind of like the old guard. I mean, he died quite recently, didn't he? Mm,
2: yeah.
0: And so during lockdown, I've been watching old game shows. And so I've been watching. What did he do? He did Play Your Cards Right.
2: Yeah.
0: And Take Your Pick.
2: Yes. Yeah.
0: Right,
1: I don't sound like you're making up the name of a game show with those two.
0: But that's sort of how it was, because they were sort of just vehicles for Bruce Forsyth to talk to members of the general public.
1: How fast was he? Like, how would you compare him to, like, I don't know, you know, that I see James a lot. I'm trying to think of the guy who's does the kind of offensive one-liners. He's all over the place as a comic. Am I blanking on his name?
0: British?
1: Yeah.
0: Oh, Jimmy Carr.
1: Yes. Thank you. Yeah. I've done shows with him. So, but how would you, just without being judgmental, how would you compare Forsythe's ability to banter with the crowd and mine material out of interviews with like someone like Jimmy Carr.
2: Well, weirdly, Jimmy Carr now is kind of isn't that dissimilar from Bruce Forsythe here, you know.
1: Interesting.
2: But Bruce Forsythe as well wouldn't be, he wouldn't be part of that working men's club, because again, that's a very working class thing. He was kind of top of the bill. He hosted Sunday Night London Palladium. So he's probably more of the tradition of like Morecambe and Wise. Do you know that? Morecambe and Wise or the two Ronnies?
1: Of course. Yeah, I know both.
2: Probably, so those guys would be, they might well have started in working men's clubs, but they would have, in the 60s, would have been kind of top of the bill variety acts. So they're not playing clubs, they're playing theaters. You know, they're not.
1: I mean, you see those guys whenever you see like early Beatles stuff, the Beatles would show up on these variety shows.
2: So like, Bruce Forsythe would be one of those guys. He'd be top of the bill.
1: Gotcha.
2: So he was of a different standing than a lot of the.
0: But he, up until his death, was always on the number one. Like, so he did the Generation Game in the 90s, which was the peak, like Saturday night mainstream entertainment. And then all the way up to when he died, which was he was doing Strictly Come Dancing, because he was a bit of a dancer as well. So he did Strictly Come Dancing, which was, you know, my mum never even liked Bruce Forsythe, but every Saturday night she watched Bruce Forsythe on Strictly Come Dancing. You know, he was up until, well, for like how many years is that? Like 50, 60 years?
2: Yeah, 50.
0: He was at the top of, at the he was at the peak of what it was capable of doing as a mainstream entertainer in Britain, really.
1: Well, I saw him, on Broadway at the Winter Garden Theater. So we can look up whenever that date was. I don't know what, if he was transitioning from that, but this men, what are you calling it? Men's club? What do you call it?
2: Working men's club.
1: Working men's club. Like,
2: they would be sort of small clubs that probably hold, what, 100, 150 people? And they're and there'd be one in every town, And you would be like...
0: So what is it? It's like blue collar.
2: Blue collar.
1: And was it mainly men in the crowd? Was it mainly just men?
2: You could sign in your wives, I think, if you wanted to. You could sign them in.
1: That sounds like,
2: it would be a carded thing. It would be a club.
1: Yeah.
2: You could probably bring your wife, and it might even be some of those clubs would probably have ladies' rooms where they would sit together, and you'd have the men in one room. But you'd probably go out and watch.
1: That sounds tough, because as my experience doing stand-up all these years is, if there's too many guys in the crowd, it's not a good show. That's always been my experience.
2: From what you understand, those clubs were very tough rooms to play. There's a very
1: maybe famous. That's why they were kind of maybe a little more racist, a little more like they were like, okay, we got to hit.
2: I'm sure you think your
1: act could translate to that, or are you too sensitive?
2: My act? No, absolutely not. Absolutely not. I wouldn't like to test it.
1: What about you, Nick?
0: I've got quite an aggressive
1: sweary
0: act, and I've been in quite hostile environments, and it doesn't work because I'm already hostile. So I've got nowhere to go. It only really works when you're kind of in a gentle situation.
1: Yeah.
0: Yeah. People that read The Guardian over here, that are kind of like very docile and have had a lovely evening, and then I come out and I ruin it. But I've had sort of aggressive audiences, and it's always ended with kind of like, everyone wanting to fight. I have another question
1: for you guys. How big is the scene now in stand-up in England? I mean, obviously, I know we're in the middle of a pandemic, but like right before it happened, because it just seemed like it was exploding from my point.
2: Same here, I'd say. It's just getting bigger and bigger. I think also Nick and I are probably the last generation, and we started 2007, so it's not that long ago in dog years, you know,
1: right?
2: 2006, 2007. Except, I think we're probably the last generation of people who started not expecting to earn any money from it. Whereas I feel like there's the generation that seems to have come along since feel much more. I guess they've seen Russell Brand or someone and seeing them go, oh, well, you can make, or you can now play arenas. Whereas I think Nick and I and the sort of generation that we're in, we're doing it much more out of, not to say people aren't doing it because they love it, but more that I think none of us would have expected much from it.
1: Right.
0: I think it became more of a business. So I think when we started in 2007, after a gig, you'd go for a drink. And if you did Edinburgh, you'd stay out every night and you'd do your show. But it would be part of the appeal would be kind of like the socializing. And then a few years into that, there were less and less people out drinking and more people that were kind of like, I've got to get up tomorrow to do my show. And then I think it's moved a lot that way now.
1: Is there can I piggyback on that a little? Is it also like comedians are like, oh, I have to now tweet and this about that show to sort of help market myself?
0: Well, yeah, because I think iPhones were just becoming iPhones revolutionized comedy, because not only could you film your gigs, you could record your gigs. It would help writing your gigs. You could make notes in your phone. And it's kind of, but they were literally either the new software or just about to become kind of like popular. So in 2007, 2008, people really didn't have, if someone had an iPhone, it would be like, oh, you got an iPhone. So I mean, things like that, technological changes have changed everything. And with Twitter, yeah, it's become a lot more kind of, I guess it's great because everyone is sort of selling them. I was talking to someone in the week and it's like comedy is a difficult, it's a difficult competitive industry, because it's not like you're selling ice cream and someone over there prefers someone else's ice cream. And you work for the ice cream company. It's like you're selling yourself. And if someone else, if somebody doesn't like you, they don't like you. They prefer someone else, you know. It's brutal. Yeah, like, yeah. It's so Twitter helps with all of that stuff.
1: Well, that's, yes. I think that's my take on, like, watching this generation is the branding part of it is, like, they're way more sophisticated than I could ever be.
2: Yeah.
1: But yeah, you guys are like right on the cusp of the digital age there. If you started in 2006, because that's when it really changed in a huge way.
0: I feel like it was when I started, it was the end of one thing. You could feel it was like the end of one thing and the beginning of another thing, where people could not just make a living, but actually become kind of like super, you know, a superstar. Based on it, which was sort of, we had like five comedians in England for about 15 years. And then all of a sudden it was like, wow, you know, there were so many comedians now. I mean, when did you do your first gig, and how have you noticed the change from then?
1: I've noticed a lot of different changes, but I think the point of my book is that, like, no matter what, like, things change, the technology, there's Twitter, there's Instagram is very popular over here now. There's, but it's still the basic job on stage hasn't changed much until recently, when there's comedians that don't even go on stage and just talk right into their phones and do their act or do something and then write something underneath. And that's how they do it. So, you know, I don't know how that will manifest itself, but I think that, I mean, obviously, anyone who's done stand-up, myself included, we're all in the same pool. Like, that juice of being on stage and the crowd, and you're interacting with the crowd, and the crowd is loving you, and you're back and forth, or they're loving the comic before you and hating you. Whatever it is, it's like a real palpable experience for both the comic and the audience. Mm-hmm. So that hasn't changed since Mark Twain. I mean, that is not... I mean, yes, we have microphones. That changed it. You could now, I don't know, Nick, it sounds like you're a very aggressive comedian, but the microphone created something where you could create what I call conversational intimacy with the crowd. So you could even be talking soft, and still be loud. They could still hear you in the back, which there was no comedian before that. Like, Mark Twain couldn't whisper a punchline and expect to get a laugh, because no, it wouldn't go past the third row. So that changed sort of the way people did it. And I don't know. It's Yeah, there's been a lot of changes. There was
2: one of the interesting things in your book is how far up to date it goes. So you go into pandemic times, you know.
1: Right. I mentioned the two of you and this actual Zoom meeting. It's incredible.
2: but that's it. Does feel
1: amazing.
2: Like, but almost that's what I was thinking. Like when I was reading it, it's like you could almost do a follow up book, which is the British side of it. Or something, because it just feels like it's sort of it's parallel. It's just so kind of I can see things and go, oh well, that's interesting. That's from there, and but it's,
1: well, my goal is I hope that somebody who's closer to the ground in the British scene could write that book in that style of like the non-judgmental, not like, oh, if you were doing shows in the men's club arena or whatever it's called, you sucked, and because you were doing racist stuff, and now we're way more enlightened. But just like tell the story, like how this developed and why, and especially I think that the inflection point, which I may have this totally wrong, but is like, oh, your alternative comedy was like, hey, guess what? We're going to try it a different way. And you guys gained an audience doing that. Mm-hmm. I guess a little before your time, but I assume all those comedians influenced you, right?
2: Yeah, yeah, of that 80s, 90s.
1: Yeah, era. Yeah, yeah.
2: Absolutely.
0: But it's sort of like, it's like music, isn't it? Where, you know, the Beatles, Elvis influenced the Beatles and the Beatles influenced, you know, and it's kind of like, well, exactly what I just said.
1: You can say it again. You can repeat yourself if you need to.
0: I was just gonna repeat myself again. But it's like you have so many American comedians that reference people like Monty Python.
1: Yes, as big
0: influences on them. Who were we talking to the other week? We were talking to Michael J. White the other week, who's a martial arts actor. And he was saying Monty Python is a huge influence on him. And it's kind of like, yeah, great. I'm not sure how much Monty Python is an influence on me, but but I'm sure that Monty Python must have been some sort of influence on Steve Martin. And Steve
1: a
0: Martin...
1: A little bit. Yeah, a little bit. I think Steve Martin was more... There was a guy I write about in this book named Wally Bogue, who was a big influence on Steve Martin. And Steve Martin just had an idea of like, I'm going to do comedy and a little different than what's happening right now. And this is either going to work or it's not. And then it's obviously it blew up in a huge way. But I'm trying to think. Well, anyway, go ahead.
2: I guess Monty Python here is an influence on all that generation too, but they're not stand-ups. They're from a sort of more university. So you have things like the Footlights and things who are like more kind of sketch groups, but that's sort of slightly different from stand-up as well. Now I think you probably have, you have crossover of people who are in sketch groups who also do stand-up.
1: But
2: Monty Python weren't that. They were more of that tradition. So I guess they're more in the tradition of like Dudley Moore and Peter Cook.
1: Like half that group's from Cambridge, the other's from Oxford, right? Isn't it like,
2: And you have, Beyond the Fringe, those guys.
1: Oh, so, yeah. I love that. Well, again, that guy, Dudley Moore, was like, that's what I would love to do with my piano on stage. Not the Roland keyboard, but the piano. The way he did it was incredible. I feel like that's almost the start of the British invasion, if you ask me, for the United States, was when they came over and they were on Broadway. And then they were like, oh, we're into these guys. And then...
2: But then, they were cool 2 years before, and young as well.
1: Young, cool, like, and then, and then the United States went Britain crazy at that time. I mean, it peaked with the Beatles, but then My Fair Lady and, you know, like The Sound of Music, you know what I mean? Julie Andrews and like, man, we were just England nuts at that time. Mm. There was a movie that won the Best Picture of 1963 called Tom Jones. Mm-hmm. Which is, I don't even know if you know that movie, but it's like, oh, this is British. We love it. We, you know.
2: But I guess the Beatles coming out, the Beatles are part of that kind of variety scene, are all big kind of, like, if you look at Hard Day's Night or any of that stuff on, you know, the Ed Sullivan Show, that's them doing comedy. They're like, they're funny people.
1: Just like
2: they're essentially, they're like the Marx Brothers or something. They've got this sort of, they are... you know, they're watching those movies and being influenced by stuff like that. You know, they're
1: right. But wasn't, I mean, John, I know, loved the Goons and Spike and all of those guys, right?
2: Yeah, yeah,
1: yeah.
2: So again,
0: but they also had, but Wilfred, what's his name? Wilfred Bramble.
2: Wilfred Bramble.
1: Yeah,
0: Wilfred Bramble from Steptoe and Son. He was. That was like a huge British sitcom, which became Sanford and Sons in America.
1: Yeah. Yep.
0: So, yeah, I mean, he was in A Hard Day's Night.
1: Right,
0: so
1: right.
0: And A Hard Day's Night is all about them making a TV appearance where there's kind of like jugglers and women in flashy dresses that are also kind of like in the TV studio. And they're part of a variety show. I mean, that's what the film's about.
1: Well, if you even think about what the Ed Sullivan Show was, I write about it a lot in the book. That was an old school vaudeville variety show. I mean, it was like the Beatles, and then there was like a comic on that show, and then there was a juggler, and then the Beatles came back. And so that's, you know, that they were definitely that. My favorite thing about the Beatles is they never did a live performance where they weren't all wearing the same outfit.
2: That makes sense. I guess, yeah.
1: Think about that. Like, they're all putting on their uniforms to go do their shows. That's incredible. I mean, except for that rooftop concert, but I don't count that. That wasn't a paid thing. But
2: because I guess they're part of that. I mean, they kind of change things, but they are part of an older showbiz world, and they're entering it as, even the haircuts are sort of like part of the uniform, right? At the start,
1: the whole thing,
2: they've got
1: the
2: that.
1: Whole thing. Like, I mean, it's, yeah, like you never saw the Rolling Stones all wearing the same outfits. Or maybe at the beginning you did. I don't know exactly, but certain, you know. So they were like, that might be some Brian Epstein marketing situation.
2: Yeah, maybe. So, I guess, yeah, they had their time when they're all in the kind of, they've got the quiffs and but I guess they.
1: The suits and the jackets. So do you guys get tired of talking about the Beatles as Britons, as British people?
0: We do actually mention, we accidentally mention them every week.
1: Yeah, that's what I assume. It's like,
0: it's interesting.
1: We can move on. Yeah. We can move on to other things.
2: Well, I always think they're a band that you sometimes get people that go, hey, I don't even like the Beatles.
1: It's not an
2: argument that washes. Do you know what I mean? You go, what do you not like about them? And then they end up going, no, they're really good, aren't they? Because he can't. It's too like it's not really. It's a pointless argument to make because it's just not true. It's an incorrect opinion.
0: Yes, but I like the early Beatles when they did cover versions.
1: Oh, the Hamburg Beatles.
0: Yeah, and Nathaniel Knight is the old Beatles when they were all experimental, right? So
2: I like both.
0: Yeah, sure. But I like them before they were famous, right?
1: No, I do know some people who are like, they only like them before they get on that Pan Am flight to come to America in February 90s. They're like, that's the end of it for me. I was like, wow, that's an incredible Beatle fan.
2: Mm. Well, I think part of the thing that we haven't really talked about is I think also now, I think all British comedians are much more influenced by American comedians probably than their own history, you know, of comedy, you know, that's
1: maybe
2: how it feels. And certainly feels now. I mean,
1: I have to say that your buddy, James Acaster is really making a really big indent with that repertoire situation, which I assume he repurposed old hours into this new.
2: I think they were three Edinburgh hours. They were always designed to be linked. I'm in the first one briefly.
1: What?
2: I'm in it.
1: Oh my God.
2: I'm in the last bit where he has one of them. I don't know if it's the first one. I'm in a bit where they've.
1: This is like me with Bob Hope.
2: Yeah, I'm like Bob Hope. there's a bit where
1: I'm
2: not
1: curious.
2: Really in it. My voice is in it, in the bit where he's got like a podcast thing.
1: Okay. Do you get any royalties from that at all?
2: No. And I signed it away because I was in it anyway. And then there was a thing where they said, oh, can you do a thing for Netflix. Can you sign a thing to say your voice will be in it? And I thought, yeah, okay. And I was paid the contract said £1. And I never got the pound. Happy to be in. Never got the pound. They could at least have given me free Netflix. That's what I think.
1: I would think so. I'll look into that. Yeah, but anyway, that four show arc, which is, apparently it's all about you. I didn't know that. Apparently, yeah.
2: It's mainly me, I think.
1: Yeah, that's what I heard. Is that's getting a lot of traction over here. Is like, oh, he's like kind of raising the bar a little bit. On even trying something like that. That
2: Do you
1: bold.
2: Think I could tour America off the back of my
1: the voice on the thing?
2: Yeah. I could put it on a poster.
1: Of course.
2: Right, I'll be on the next flight, which will probably be in about a year.
1: Oh no. Come on, guys. We're gonna do this.
0: We're running out of time.
1: Okay.
0: So we're going to once more plug your book, The History of Stand-Up, from Mark Twain to Dave Chappelle. It was released on March the 15th, and it's available everywhere now. And now, Wayne, I'm going to hand you back over to Nathaniel to play our internationally renowned game, Better or Worse.
2: Okay, this is the game, Wayne. Just have to say whether the next person is better or worse than the person before, based entirely on my opinion to score points.
1: Of course.
2: Beginning with Kevin Bacon.
1: So it's scientific.
2: Bacon.
1: It's scientific.
2: Scientific, yeah.
1: Yes, yeah.
2: Kevin Bacon. But is Kevin Costner better or worse than Kevin Bacon?
0: Better.
1: I hate these kind of games because I feel like I'm going to hurt somebody's feelings. But I'm going to go better. I'm going to go better.
2: Daniel's opinion. Better.
1: Because he won an Oscar for directing Dances with Wolves.
2: Yeah. Ozzy Osbourne, better or worse than Kevin Costner?
0: Worse.
1: Oh, I see. What's that? Oh, so you're piggybacking.
0: Worse.
1: You know, that's a hard one. I'd like Ozzy. I'd like it. Okay. Worse. I'm going to go Ozzy's better.
2: He's worse. No, Sharon Osbourne, better or worse than Ozzy Osbourne?
0: Worse.
1: Okay. I feel like Nick is giving me all the answers here.
0: I can be just as wrong as him. But
1: I feel like you guys started around the same time. You're from the same generation.
0: Are we going to have to rattle through this?
1: I'm going to piggyback Nick and go worse.
2: Worse, yeah. Sharon Stone, better or worse than Sharon Osbourne?
1: Well, that's better, obviously. That's not even hard.
2: Oliver Stone.
1: It's even difficult.
2: Oliver Stone, better or worse than Sharon Stone?
1: Oh, I see what you're doing. This name Stone, okay. I'm going to still go with Sharon Stone. So worse.
2: I think Oliver Stone's better. Oliver
1: or what?
2: Platt, better or worse than Oliver Stone?
1: Well, Oliver worse, Stone's better. Worse. No. Yeah, worse. Worse than Oliver Stone. Yeah,
2: he is worse. Oliver Reed, better or worse than Oliver Platt?
1: Oh, that's definitely better. Definitely better. Definitely.
2: Olivia Colman, better or worse than Oliver Reed?
0: Worse.
1: You were going worse with that? Okay.
2: Worse. But it's a high. She's a high card. Sammy Davis Jr., better or worse than Olivia Colman?
0: Better.
1: Way better.
2: Robert Downey Jr., better or worse than Sammy Davis Jr.?
0: Worse.
1: Oh, that's a hard one. I'm going to go worse. But
2: worse. He'd say so himself.
1: You're sure of that?
0: I'm not sure.
1: I'd love the certainty of it all.
2: If Robert Downey Jr. said I'm better than Sammy Davis Jr., people would be thrilled.
0: Wayne, you scored an 8, which means that you are bang average. You're not as good as Jen Brister, Thomas Coombs, John Corsell, Zoe Lyons, Jason Manfred, Jace Cantini with 10, David Baddiel, Ken Cheng, Mike Drucker, Harry Hill, Dominic Monaghan, Luke Morley with 9. But you are as good as Matthew Crosby, Susie Dent, Charles Eston, Henry Fraser, Eddie Hearn, Davey Heffler, Jason Isaac, Simon West, John Niven, Magical Birds, Matt the Morton, Matt Icon, Miranda Raisin, Griffey Jones, Chris Stark, Baroness Iron of RC, Stu Whiffen, Michael J. White, and Gillian White with 8. And you're better than Richard Herring, James King, Ludi Lynn, Henry Normal, Janet Varney, Johnny Vegas with 7, Gary Delaney, Nell Frizzell, Frank Harper with 6, and poor old Dave McLean with 5. So you've done.
1: Did I hear Janet Varney's name in the middle of that? Wow, that's incredible.
2: You've beaten her.
0: You're beating her.
1: I'm not super competitive when it comes to this, even though it's obviously a complete reflection of my intellect. But once I kind of learned about you, it was one of those, I felt like I gained speed as I was like, oh, Nathaniel.
2: That's how it works. That's how it works.
1: Yeah,

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1: Hello, Fubar Radio. This is Joel Dommett. I'm joined in the studio by the beautiful Mr. Rhys James.
2: Good afternoon.
1: Hello. 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It's .com. It's .com. Old school, mate.
2: Have some faith in yourself, mate. You got it right.
1: Yes. Come on. We're not doing sort of country regionals, we're doing sort of
2: exactly
1: worldwide.
2: This is global.
1: Fubar Radio, global. We have so much coming up in the show. It's going to be, honestly, it's going to be incredible. Very excited. We've got What Are You Eating? Which is a classic game where we just guess what you're eating on the radio. Rhys James will be playing that with a caller. We also have a guest, Lloyd Griffith, coming up in the final hour of the show. He is at about 2:20. He's got an audition to go to, hasn't he, Rhys?
2: Yeah.
1: And so we're going to do a live audition call with Rhys, with Lloyd Griffith. Don't want to get you mixed up with Lloyd Griffith. Sorry.
2: We're
1: about
2: very
1: that,
2: similar, to be fair. A lot of people do that.
1: I mean, you know, very similar sort of BMI. And
2: you've managed to insult both of us there, I think.
1: If you don't know, Rhys is rather skinny and Lloyd is not of that ilk. So basically we're going to be talking to him while he's at his audition. We're going to see sort of what techniques maybe he's going to use. Going to see what the competition's like in the waiting room. Going to see sort of what he's going up for. Is it like Lord of the Rings or is it Wonga?
2: Pucker pies, I bet.
1: Yeah. Maybe it's the Centre Parks advert. You know what?
2: Curveball, but okay, I'll go with it.
1: I want to see Lloyd riding a bicycle through a forest Eden.
2: Me too.
1: That's what I want to see. We'll go to a song first of all, and then we'll come back and we'll chat some more with Rhys, and we'll just get this baby rolling. Can I say that?
2: You've said it.
1: Oh, let's get this baby rolling.

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1: That was Hole with Malibu. What a classic from Courtney Love.
2: Absolute classic.
1: Are you a fan of the Love?
2: Sort of indifferent.
1: Indifferent.
2: Yeah, I love this good song.
1: She's
2: That's
1: good.
2: About it.
1: I mean, she's really... I mean, would she be still be known if she didn't go out with Kurt Cobain?
2: Probably not.
1: Question mark?
2: Yeah, probably not. I mean, that song hasn't got a strong enough beat.
1: Yes.
2: To be a whole legacy.
1: I mean, that's what, you know, the grunge was famous for, the beat.
2: Yeah. You know, the new grunge beat.
1: Oh, the old classic grunge beat. So, Rhys James, what have you been up to? What's been your general vibe over the last few days?
2: Well, Joel, last night I found myself in the casino until 4 a.m.
1: Classic, lad.
2: Throwing my life away.
1: Oi, oi.
2: Gambling away the kids' college fund. Yeah, it was a very strange situation where I'd been out for dinner with some friends, and then we all ended up getting very drunk and going to the casino. Went to the casino about 11:30, and everyone sort of, there was quite a lot of us, so everyone sort of left at their own pace. Most people left to get the last train and stuff like that. Not this guy.
1: No.
2: I thought, if I stay here long enough, I can buy the train. But it turns out I can't, and I can't even afford to get home on a bus.
1: Can't afford to get on the train.
2: Yeah, but it was ridiculous, because first just like got up quite a lot financially, playing blackjack and roulette, stuff like that.
1: Mm.
2: Got cocky, decided I want to sit with the big guys at the poker table.
1: Oh, no. How much was it? How much was the in?
2: 50.
1: Oh, 50 in, mate.
2: Yeah, 50 of the Queen's pounds.
1: 50 in.
2: I know. And
1: but the, shit.
2: The blinds were only 1 and 2.
1: I was playing one where I was like £5 in the other day.
2: Yeah.
1: And that made me nervous.
2: I know, but this was 50 in, right? And so you get 50... quid worth of chips to play with.
1: Fuck.
2: And it's up to you, but this poker table that we sat at was with our friend Eric Lampere,
1: yeah,
2: the comedian, and then all the other people at this poker table. Once you enter the poker room, it's very different to the main floor of the casino, which is all like, oh, buzzing and like exciting, and then you go in the poker room and it's just like the lights are different and it's silent and like so
1: serious.
2: And at this table
1: it's like Casino Royale.
2: Yeah, sort of, but I mean,
1: and there's like a guy with one eye.
2: But they're all wearing tracksuits. It's basically Casino Royale, but they're all in tracksuits. Because they're on a Tuesday night, they're in a Leicester Square casino at 3 a.m.
1: They have like a sort of black tie on, but it's on a T-shirt instead. Yeah. It's printed on a T-shirt.
2: Yeah, yeah, it's tattooed.
1: Yeah, yeah.
2: But this table, right?
1: A great idea for a tattoo.
2: What, just a black tie?
1: Just a full sort of D and... What do you call them? A D and... What's it called? The black tie thing?
2: A DJ.
1: DJ, D and J?
3: It is DJ.
1: A DJ.
3: Yeah.
1: What's that for?
2: Dinner jacket.
1: Dinner jacket. Well, I mean, that's a, you know, dinner jacket, disc jockey,
2: yeah,
1: doll jommet. Imagine you just have a nice tie tattooed on you, maybe a bow tie.
2: A lot of time.
1: It would save so much time.
2: All that time you spend tying your tie, saved.
1: You just open your shirt.
2: Yeah, but that's the thing, is you can't do up your shirt or you render it pointless. So
1: that's true.
2: You can never wear a top.
1: You just never ever wear any clothes.
2: What you should do is you get a tie in that bit in the middle, and then on your arms, just like halfway down your arms, you get like rolled sleeves of a shirt, and then it just constantly and then get a collar.
1: Can we Google that, Amanda, see whether anyone has ever had clothes tattooed on them?
3: I've actually seen it with my own eyes.
1: What?
3: A man in Boston.
1: Do you want me to put your microphone up? Which one's you?
3: Three.
1: Wait, I'll just put them all up.
3: Yeah, there we go.
1: Oh, look at that, we can hear her now. There we go.
3: So I was in Barcelona, and it's warm there anyway, so you probably don't need very many
1: famous
3: clothes
1: for it. Yeah. Yeah.
3: But a guy walking around did a double take because his shorts are actually tattooed on. And he's famous for
2: it. Gone short.
1: He's gone shorts.
2: So that is someone too desperate to expose themselves publicly.
3: Well, he just... my friend lives there, and I saw my friend, and I said, well, you know, I never... So I saw the market this morning. She said, oh, yeah, he's famous. Always getting arrested because he's not strictly allowed to be walking around naked. But apparently it's because he wanted to walk around naked, always getting arrested. So he thought, well,
1: I'm just going to tattoo
3: I'll
1: clothes
3: just
1: on
3: tattoo
1: me.
3: Tattoo some clothes on.
1: Wow, I mean, that's a loophole, isn't it?
3: Yeah, I didn't see the front.
1: Did he also have a tattooed loophole? It's a joke about anuses. We've started, guys.
3: I did only see the back, but I still to this day wonder how he did the front.
1: Yeah, yeah. I mean, that's a painful tattoo. Yeah.
3: His eyes would have watered.
1: People say sort of the inside of your lip is the most... is the worst, but I'm talking about the actual lips, not for a lady.
3: Why would you want a tattoo either?
1: But like, imagine that.
2: I was once on a train, actually, like 2 weeks ago, I was on a train, and this guy, it was like the last train home, and it was packed on like a Saturday night, and this guy was just getting the whole carriage to guess where his tattoo was. He was just going, come on, guys, come on, this can be fun, because the train stopped for ages, everyone was pissed off. And he was like, why don't we all guess where I've got a tattoo?
1: What a dickhead.
2: And it took ages, and no one guessed, and I just was thinking, please tell me you haven't actually got a tattoo.
1: Yes.
2: And that's the prank, but it was on his upper lip, on the inside.
1: That's the only way that guy could actually not be a proper bellend, is if he just didn't have a tattoo, yeah. Just stringing you all along.
2: Exactly, yeah.
1: And after 3 hours, just like... haven't got one, guys.
2: Well, the game ended so awkwardly where the people who had been indulging him and playing with him because they were sat next to him and had no choice just got off the train. Like, they were just like, well, this is our stop. And the guy was like, no, come on, you can get it. You're so close. And they were just like, we've got to go home. And then, as if he's expecting them to just stay on the train.
1: Oh, my God.
2: And they went, oh, fine, it's here. And then just like flipped off his lip and they went, okay, cool, bye forever, bye.
3: And yeah. Can I ask, what was it a tattoo of?
1: Yeah.
2: It was like a Latin word.
1: Guess again on the top.
2: It was just a Latin word, but I can't remember which word. But just was one of those classic upper lip Latin word tattoos.
1: Latin for bellend. So carry on with your story, mate. Sorry, I interrupted with general tattoos.
2: Oh, yeah. What's this? Poker?
1: Oh, yes. I'm gonna
2: this,
1: Google.
2: This poker table was the most sitcom poker table ever. Because it was every stereotype of like an evil poker, like when you enter a poker tournament. So it's like me, a tiny pathetic boy, Eric, this weird looking freak idiot, who doesn't know really how to play. Well, he does know, but he kept going, what is it again? Like, how do you? So I was like, okay. And then there was like this proper rude boy next to me who actually had a hype man who wasn't playing sat next to him.
1: Oh my god!
2: Who was literally just going yeah when he like did.
1: Oh, right off flush, bitch.
2: And I was pretty drunk, so I just tried to befriend these guys, and we were just talking about Sonogo, the Arsenal substitute striker, for about half an hour.
1: Classic.
2: And then there was like a properly serious Russian man next to me, taking it really seriously.
1: Always.
2: Kept criticising the things I was doing. You're betting too high, too early. And I was like, whatever, mate, I'm out of my mind drunk. I don't know what's going on.
1: I'm doing this for a joke. This is your life.
2: Yeah, exactly, yeah. And then... and then there was a guy who was clearly just like a poker. He was like this American guy who's clearly played poker a lot. And you could tell he played poker a lot because he was wearing a baseball cap that said poker on it.
1: maybe he doesn't wear that hat if I play poker a lot. He just always has to wear a hat reminding him what he's doing.
2: Yeah.
1: So he goes to the bathroom and then he's like, oh, yeah, I'm playing poker. Yeah.
2: And the last guy was the worst of all. He was just this like middle-aged, lonely, fat man who was absolutely like the most drunk I've ever seen anyone, and was being quite abusive to the dealer and to everyone on the table.
1: Can't do that.
2: I've got to say, it's the first time in my life that I've ever been called a fat asshole.
1: What?
2: Which was last night, yeah. And everyone on the table just looked
1: at me.
2: Reese,
1: you are neither of those things.
2: I know, I'm one of them.
1: You are.
2: Everyone on the table just looked
1: You're
2: at me
1: pretty
2: and just
1: fat.
2: Went, who's he talking to? What the fuck's going on?
1: What?
2: And then he went, he won a hand. He kept just like, he had loads of money on the table and just gradually just kept going, what's that? Have I won it? What's happened? And he never had won it because he's an idiot. He couldn't even read the cards. At one point the dealer said, are you sure you want to keep playing? Because you literally can't read your cards. And he was just like, dah. And then I kept saying stuff to him because he was being quite abusive. He said something quite abusive to the female dealer, like sexist.
1: That's a step down. Like, if you're counting cards, you're amazing at it.
2: if you can't read
1: the cards.
2: Yeah. So then I just went, he said something and I just went, come on, mate. As in, because he was being quite rude. And he just went, what's your name? Come on, mate. Fuck off, you Toby cunt. And I was like, what the fuck does that mean?
1: What's that gonna mean?
2: So I got fat arsehole and Toby
1: C-word.
2: Toby
1: cunt.
2: Yeah.
1: Is that some sort of slang?
2: I think it's
1: got to
2: be rhyming slang of some sort.
1: What does Toby rhyme with? Because it's got to be Toby. Maybe it's like Toby Carvery. You're a Marvery.
2: You're a Marvery.
1: I don't. Toby. What? So wait. How do they work?
2: Well, the thing is, surely it's got to be Toby Hunt or something like that. Is the actual rhyming slang, and it means. But he's just confused.
1: Who's a famous Tony Blair?
2: Toby Blair.
1: Oh no, it's Tony. Oh yeah.
2: Toby Blair.
1: Okay, I'm not the best person of the politics realm. The classic Toby Blair.
2: That's Tony Blair wearing a backwards cap and on a skateboard all the time. Hey, I'm Toby Blair.
1: This is what's up. This is Toby Blair. This is new Labour, motherfucker.
2: Yeah, new with NU. Yeah. Labour.
1: Like new metal.
2: Yeah.
1: Unbelievable. Carry on. Sorry.
2: That's basically it. He was just being abusive to me, and then all of us at the table lost all our money and went home.
1: Unbelievable.
2: Yeah, that's it.
1: 50 quid in.
2: Yeah.
1: 50 squiddles in. That is unbelievable. If anyone has had any bad luck on the tables of recent time, is that what we say in the gambling game?
2: Oh, yes.
1: On the tables?
2: Yeah.
1: On the tables. Or dinner tables. You know, if you've had, if you've got any problems at the dinner tables, turntables, what other kind of tables?
2: Trestle tables.
1: Surgery tables? Do they call them tables?
2: Don't think so.
1: Any other table? If you have any table problems, get in touch with us at FUBAR Radio on Twitter. You can also call us 0330 223 0200. We've got loads come up. We're going to be calling Lloyd Griffith at 2:20 when he's live at an audition. we're also playing What Are You Eating? We've got a cool lineup for that, I think. But also call in with any dilemmas, 0330 223 0200, and get in touch with your dilemmas.

0: Beautiful, beautiful stuff. 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We are the Agony Uncles. I'm Joel Dommett, and I'm with Rhys James.
1: Just a bit.
0: Just you had a dilemma later in your life with changing your name from Rhys Jones to Rhys James.
1: Correct.
0: That happened. Why did you do that?
1: A couple of reasons. I'll tell you them, sorry. basically, they're all very cynical reasons, but like... my agent made me.
0: Oh, okay. It's the biz. It's the biz.
1: Yeah, just business reasons, mate.
0: Is there another Rhys Jones then? There was another Rhys Jones.
1: There's a on
0: dirtying your
1: spotlight
0: name.
1: The acting database, which everyone needs. Mm. There's a Rhys Jones. You can only have one person by one name. They wouldn't accept my middle name. Someone already had that as well.
0: Have you found the other Rhys Jones?
1: Yeah, he's like some 17-year-old piece of shit nobody.
0: Ugh, mate,
1: like
0: you're
1: me.
0: Older than that.
1: Just like me.
0: You're older than him. Surely you trump him because you're older than him.
1: But he's at posh drama school and he got there first.
0: Mate, what a dick.
1: I know.
0: What a dick.
1: I think Rhys James is a better name.
0: I think Rhys James is a great name. It's just getting used to it.
1: Yeah.
0: I just can't... I mean, you look like a Rhys Jones to me now.
1: Sorry, mate.
0: It's just weird. It's just weird to me. I met the other Joel Dommett. Did I tell you this?
1: Yeah, amazing.
0: I met the other Joel Dommett. I mean, he's a proper dick.
1: You mean he didn't like you?
0: Yeah, he just wasn't. You know, who wouldn't get excited about meeting the only other Joel Dommett?
1: Anyone? I don't know. Like,
0: it's proper exciting.
1: Thing is, if there's only two, I do understand.
0: Yeah.
1: Yeah.
0: It's like me. I came out from the angle of like I was meeting a brother that I hadn't seen for a while, or maybe like a father. That maybe like left when I was born, and I was like, "Oh my god, so nice to see you!" And he was like, "I don't really get why you're here. Are you going to pay for this Nando's?"
1: Did you?
0: I bloody paid for it, mate.
1: Did you?
0: Yeah, because it was my date.
1: Wow,
0: it was my date. Unbelievable.
1: How did you find out that there's only one other one?
0: Just Facebook. I mean, I'm assuming there's just no other.
1: So really? Yeah. So you think everyone in the world is on Facebook?
0: Everyone's... Who is not? Who isn't? Older people. But no, there's not old people called Joel, is there?
1: No, probably not.
0: I don't know. I mean, I don't know. I'm assuming there's no other Joel. If there is any other Joel Dommetts, and you're not a dickhead, I'd happily... You know what? I'd happily come and meet you and I'll pay for a Nando's.
1: Okay. Well, if I change my name from Rhys James to Joel Dommett, will you...
0: I will buy you a Nando's.
1: Yeah. Two Joel Dommetts on the circuit. Yeah. Very confusing. What? We thought we booked Joel Dommett. You have, mate.
0: Yeah. And one of them's a fat arsehole.
1: Yeah.
0: We've got a dilemma via email. How was it? Email. If I'm going to start sort of emphasising the mail in that. Hi, guys. Here's my dilemma. I'm going on holiday to Tunisia at the beginning of June. Great place. Going to a country like Tunisia means you need a few jabs so you don't get ill while you're over there. However, these jabs cost money, and the receptionist at the doctor's advised that it could cost as much as £100, which seems very expensive. What I'm asking you guys is, should I get any of the necessary jabs, or should I risk to save some money? Thanks, Abby and Kent.
1: Abby, you can't put a price on survival.
0: Yes.
1: Yeah. Like we actually can. It's £100.
0: It costs £100 to live.
1: To survive.
0: Yeah.
1: Shut up and get the jabs.
0: I'd get the jabs, mate. I mean, you know what? Like, or don't get the jabs, spend less on insurance, and then if something bad does happen, you're covered.
1: Yeah, or don't go at all.
0: Or just don't go.
1: Don't go to a place that needs jabs to get in.
0: Yeah, nobody wants to go to a place... that you're potentially going to get some sort of, you know, diseases. I don't want to go to a place where you've got to have a needle in your arm to go there.
1: Exactly. I went to lovely Madrid recently.
0: Don't need a jab for that.
1: Don't need a jab for that, mate.
0: No.
1: It's a good place. It was good.
0: Absolutely not. Not unless a man who's got, like, tattoos on his skin walks around naked and, like, bites you. That's probably the only thing you need a jab for.
1: Yeah. Rabies jab.
0: Why do you need jabs?
1: Is that... are you asking me?
0: Genuinely. I mean, I would ask Toby Blair, but he's not here.
1: Just because, like, diseases and stuff?
0: Yeah.
1: I'm not a doctor, mate.
0: But, like, why can't... like, surely we've got that, you know, like, nowadays, people just have, like, someone take some sort of pill. Why do you need to put it in your arm? Why does that make any better?
1: Probably just more effective. Gets to the blood quicker. Like when... Eyeball Paul from Kevin and Perry Go Large would drink shots through his eye to get to the blood quicker.
0: Have you ever done that?
1: I have done that.
0: Yeah? How'd it go?
1: Doesn't get to the blood quicker.
0: just blinds you.
1: Just get like alcohol in your eye sort of thing. Really annoying. You waste the alcohol
0: Yeah, just pouring, just got vodka pouring down your cheeks.
1: yeah, exactly.
0: I mean, I did it to impress a girl, and it just didn't work. When I could see again, she was gone.
1: Yeah, exactly.
0: No, where's she gone? Where's she gone? Well, so Abby, I think you know, I think maybe you should just either not go to Tunisia or get the jabs. I don't want to say don't get the jabs because I don't want you to get TB.
1: Yeah,
0: is that the kind of thing you get in Tunisia? TB.
1: Probably.
0: Tuberculosis? Is that what it's short for?
1: But don't TB? You have a...
0: Doesn't really make sense.
1: But I had a TB jab at school, and I wasn't going anywhere.
0: Mm.
1: They were just worried, I guess.
0: Yeah.
1: They had some students over from the other town. They were a bit concerned.
0: This guy looks like he's going to travel.
1: Yeah.
0: He's going to go
1: exactly.
0: far.
1: This guy's got rich parents.
0: Yeah. Yeah. I mean, you should get some sort of jabs against other things, you know?
1: Mm.
0: Just about, like... alcoholism, or like maybe like not being an idiot, like jabs of, you know, just normal jabs that will help you later in life, that will actually help you.
1: Yeah, the dickhead jab. The dickhead jab.
0: Just to stop you getting tuberculosis and to just stop you being a bit of an arrogant prick.
1: Yeah. If you could get like the like a humility jab.
0: Yeah.
1: Just makes you grounded. And then you get a scar on your arm that you can talk about for a little bit.
0: Wait, mate. Have you got any chicken pox scars?
1: No, don't think so.
0: No?
1: Got a BCG, mate. Got the BCG.
0: What does that stand for?
1: Big cool guy. I don't know, but it's that stops you getting deadly disease.
0: Yeah.
1: That was in like year 7 or something.
0: Yeah.
1: I missed the day when everyone got their meningitis jabs, and you will not believe how much people freaked out about it.
0: Like one guy amongst us has it.
1: Yeah, literally I got back and it was like Hunger Games. Everyone was just freaking out, just like, what is happening? And I was just like, why? What's wrong? And they were just like, you missed the day when we all got the meningitis jab. And I was like, oh, I must have it then. Get off with me. I don't know. Let's become blood brothers.
0: I don't know how it spread, but you were just kissing everyone.
1: I just wanted to get off with people. That was a separate point.
0: I've got the cure and it's in my mouth. Yeah. Everyone kiss me.
1: The solution, everyone was like, what are you going to do? Like, teachers and stuff were like, what are you going to do then? Because, what if you get... And I was just like, what I'm going to do, mate, is I just go to hospital and get a meningitis jab? What are you talking about?
0: Yeah.
1: They don't have to come to school. You can go to them.
0: Yeah.
1: And then you can go to Tunisia.
0: Yeah. Oh, yeah, you can go to Tunisia. You should have just trumped them and be like, yeah, don't worry, guys. I haven't got meningitis. Everyone's like, but I have got AIDS. Let's do this.
1: Yeah, exactly.
0: No jab against that, guys. No jab against that. So what we'll do after the break, I think we've got a caller coming in. We're going to do what are we eating? Are we doing that, Amanda? It's going to be a bit later.
2: A little bit later.
0: Crikey. These people and their schedules. We're going to do that. Let's do another dilemma. Joel, me and my girlfriend have...
1: Sorry, can I just interrupt? You're not doing accents.
0: I'm not doing accents. Should we jump on accents? It's a good point.
1: I'd like you to
0: This is Tim from Leeds, so should we do a Leeds accent?
1: Try your best, mate.
0: Here we go. I'm not really sure of the regionals of anything above the M25. So I'm sorry if it doesn't sound Leeds. Maybe it'd be Hull. Bloody get over it, guys, and move to London. Joel and me. And my girlfriend have been having lots of arguments lately. She says I'm too camp. We had a huge row the other night. Okay, I need to change now in hindsight.
1: Did you know that that was coming and did you do that voice on purpose?
0: Oh, did you think that was quite camp? I thought it was quite manly.
2: Really camp.
0: I thought it was quite manly.
1: I was about
0: to stop and start again and make it more camp.
1: I don't know if you can, but try.
0: Joel and me.
1: Exactly the same.
0: And my girlfriend have been having lots of arguments lately. She says I'm too camp. We had a huge row the other night because I was too scared to get rid of a spider by my window. That's kind of weird. It went weird. How do I become more manly? This is Tim from Leeds. How did you feel the accent went, guys?
2: Well,
0: it was great.
1: The people of Leeds are up in arms.
0: Yes. Yeah. Good.
1: They are furious.
0: Good.
2: It reminded me of Professor Brian Cox a bit.
0: Really?
2: Yeah, a little bit.
0: Oh, like a sexy Brian Cox. Oh, look at all those stars.
2: Amazing.
0: Oh, it's beautiful. Look at those two planets. I'm going a bit sort of Liverpudlian now. So I didn't really... Again, it's so hard to listen to the dilemma itself.
1: He's... Two camp, and he's scared of a spider, and his girlfriend's not happy about it.
0: What I think you need to do is I think you need to stage some sort of fire and save her.
1: Okay.
0: Please
1: expand.
0: Because, you know, she'll be like, oh, Scared Spider, you're such an idiot, right? Fire happens while she's asleep. Let's make it real. Right, and then you'll be like pretend to wake up and be like, oh yeah, oh my god, there's a fire. She'll be like, wah, be like, and then you just need to be like, don't worry, love, I'll save you. And then you grab her, throw her over your shoulder, run through the flames, and then you put her outside, then go back in, control the flames. You look amazing.
1: Yeah, and then you have to buy a new house.
0: And then you have to buy a new house, but you know what? House or a girlfriend? Where are you going to go with? Probably a house. But you know what? Your girlfriend might be worth a house. That's what I would say. What would you say?
1: I would say, just in terms of spiders, I think people should stop being scared of spiders. Yeah. There is always a chance that one will bite you and you become a superhero.
0: Mm.
1: And you've just, I mean, there's no other way that that can happen.
0: Yeah.
1: We've all seen the documentary Spider-Man.
0: That's true. Also, right, so the reason that people are scared of spiders is that some spiders are poisonous.
1: Yeah, but not...
0: Is that the reason?
1: No, I think they're just creepy.
0: They're just kind of creepy. But also...
2: It's all the eyes and legs, isn't it? That's
1: yeah.
2: That's people get freaked out.
0: Because I think...
1: Have you ever seen a spider's eyes? You can't see their eyes. Surely no. You can't actually... You know they're there, but you can't see.
0: Yeah.
1: It's the, like, the movement.
0: It's the movement.
1: Yeah, they're just creepy.
0: The movement.
1: But, yeah, because they can move in every direction.
0: Yeah.
1: But so can any... So can a dancer,
0: mate.
1: Yeah.
0: So can a good ballerina.
1: But right, okay, if a ballerina had eight legs...
0: Yeah, then they would be the best darn ballerina of all time.
1: Yeah.
0: Just constant cartwheels without even, like, leaving the floor. Like, because we are scared of... I think, right, we're scared of spiders because... I'm scared of spiders because... Well, I know they're not going to bite me, but I think it's ingrained in us because... There is scary spiders that can bite you. Do you know what I mean?
2: Mm.
0: Right? But, like, in realistic terms, like, comparatively, if that makes sense, right, there's more... On all the spiders in the world, there's such a tiny fraction of them who actually can bite and kill you, right? So, and, like, probably more murders happen from humans. So I think you should, if anything, you should be more fearful of humans than you should be of spiders.
1: Yeah, I mean, no one's really, like, not that many people are scared of dogs, but there are dogs who can bite.
0: There are lots of dogs that can bite and kill you. And you know what? Like, spiders have got eight legs, whatever. But, you know, I'd be more scared of knives.
1: Yes.
0: Because a man wielding a knife, that's something to be scared of, guys.
1: Knives can bite and kill you.
0: They can. They can do all of the above. I hope we've solved your
1: advice. Sorry, our advice for that dilemma is stop being scared of what you're scared
0: of. Stop being scared of what you're scared of, mate.
1: Which is terrible advice, but...
0: I think you need to sort of just do... Mate, I'm a camp man myself, you know? And my girlfriend asks me almost every day, are you sure you're not gay? And I say, no, I'm not. I watched gay porn. I watch it. Sort of. I don't know if I told you this. I watch gay porn about once every 6 months, just to sort of test the water.
1: Right.
0: And
1: how's that been going?
0: Yeah, it's been all right actually.
1: You enjoy it?
0: No, well, I don't enjoy it. It's fine. I mean, I'd sit there and I'm just kind of like, oh, this is fine.
1: Yeah.
0: And then I just don't. And you know, and then I go, okay, cool.
1: Yeah.
0: It's next 6 months. It's like getting a jab. It's like getting a TB jab.
1: Yeah, every six months.
0: I just watch it and I sort of appreciate it. I think it's quite an amazing act.
1: Appreciate it as an art form.
0: You know what? It's like watching UFC, but with the pants off.
1: Ultimate fucking champion.
0: and then I go, okay, cool. I think I'm all right for the next 6 months. I'm not like saying it's a bad thing. Because if I was like, oh, this is great, I'm properly into this now, I'd be like, I fully accept
1: it. Yeah, yeah, exactly.
0: Admittedly, I have done a joke on Russell Howard's Good News that says I'm not, so I'd probably, you know, that would be something a fence I'd have to get over.
1: Well, the fact that there's evidence that you're saying, but yeah, but people change their minds. Yeah,
0: people do change their minds.
1: Separate debate for another time. But my advice to you, whoever this emailer is, if she can't accept you for who you are, then get rid of her and find yourself a lovely husband.
0: Yeah. Yay.

0: FUBAR Radio. Giving radio the finger.
1: Well, that was very depressing from the from sort of Echo Beach, Vander Kill. He's even got Kill in his name. Have you ever heard that song before, Reese?
2: Yes. I'm not that young, mate. I've heard Echo Beach before.
1: Echo Beach? Never heard of it, mate.
2: You've never heard that song?
1: I know nothing pre Katy Perry.
2: What about does Christina Aguilera count as pre-Katy Perry?
1: She counts. Genie in a Bottle was a classic, mate. Yeah. So
2: one of the first singles I ever bought on CD.
1: Really?
2: Yeah.
1: That was your first single?
2: That wasn't the first. The first was Sweet Like Chocolate by Shanks and Bigfoot. You know that song, Sweet Like Chocolate?
1: Yeah.
2: Right. Is she saying Sweet Like Chocolate, comma, boy, and directing at a boy, or is she saying You're Sweet Like Chocolate Boy?
1: Yeah.
2: Because in the video, there's a man made out of chocolate.
1: Made of chocolate walking around the streets.
2: Yeah. And then she's going, you're sweet like him. Or yeah. Is she going, you're sweet like chocolate, mate?
1: Sweet like chocolate boy.
2: I don't know which it is.
1: I mean...
2: And that's plagued me since my first ever single purchase. I've been thinking, this is a nightmare, I'm never buying a single again.
1: These lyrics are ridiculous.
2: Like, you know in Genie in a Bottle, is she saying I'm a genie in a bottle, baby? Or... It doesn't work. Doesn't make sense.
1: In a bottle, baby.
2: A
1: baby bottle.
2: Yeah.
1: My first single that I ever bought was Godzilla soundtrack, Puff Daddy. And he gets so angry in that song. He gets so angry.
2: I hope someone just tuned in. That's
1: Joel Dommett's Puff Daddy. You know, it's a classic. And then also, my first album was Big Willie Style by Will Smith.
2: Oh, yeah.
1: Classic album.
2: I was more of a Willennium kind of guy.
1: Wow. Get ready, set, let's go. Dance floor pro, I know, you know, I go psycho when my new joint hit. I just can't sit. Gotta get jiggy with it, yeah, that's it. Your honey, come ride. TKMY, I'm money in my eye. You gotta run a dance with a fresh chinny. Give it to my friend, then spin. I can literally go on. Does anyone want me to go
3: Please
1: on
3: don't.
1: This? Okay, okay, okay. We've got Nigel on the line. We're gonna speak to Nigel. See
2: what
1: he knows. That is a great link, guys. Straight from a bit of Getting Willy style.
2: No.
1: Getting Willy style. That's what I like to call it when I sort of get a lady back. I'm just like, you ready to get in Willy style? I'm a pretty sexy guy. And we've got Nigel, and you're going to talk about a dilemma, and we're also going to play What Are You Eating? Hello, Nigel.
4: Hello there, how are you?
1: I'm all right, mate. How are you?
4: I'm very good, thanks. What's wrong with my name?
1: Thanks for remembering your name.
4: No, I said, what's wrong with my name?
1: What's wrong with your name? Nothing.
4: You can't invite me on your TV. You can't invite me on your radio show and then mock my name. There's nothing wrong with the name Nigel.
1: I didn't mock your name at all, Nigel.
4: Well, yeah, it came across that way.
1: Why? I like the name Nigel. If anything, I think Farage has dirtied it, but I think Nigel is a great name.
4: Yeah, well, thank you very much.
1: Nigel, is there any other famous Nigels?
4: Mansell.
1: Mansell's a great one. Great moustache. Is that it?
4: Nigel Martin, the goalkeeper.
1: Goalkeeper, Nigel Martin.
2: Joel's out of his depth.
1: Nigel, I like the name.
4: There was another boy in my school called Nigel Schwarzer, who's in my class at school. Nigel Schwarzer.
2: Yeah, cool. Don't remember him, but cool.
4: No, and that's about it.
1: I think Nigel's a great name, mate. Don't let anybody tell you any different, okay?
4: I won't.
1: If anyone gives you any jip, you just give me a shout, mate, and I will be straight there.
4: I'll be straight there,
1: and I will do some of my shortless UFC on them. Okay. Nigel, what's your dilemma, mate?
4: Well, it's a bit of a personal one. I have just bought two little kittens.
1: Oh, nice.
4: Bonnie and Clyde. And Bonnie and Clyde are quite keen on getting involved when me and my lady friend are... getting down to it. Obviously, we have the basket in the bedroom with us because they sleep. We've only got
1: when you say plan. Getting down to it, I'm talking about some sort of game of Scrabble, right?
4: No.
1: Oh, you're talking
4: no.
1: Okay.
2: Some sort of game of Scrabble, yeah.
1: Yes, some sort of.
2: More boggle.
4: They get involved. They sort of jump up onto the bed. Sometimes they get between the two of us. And they claw a bit. They seem to sort of respond to wherever we are within the act, if you see what I mean.
1: Wow. Mm. Well, so they're really sort of like feeling the situation and like getting
4: absolutely.
1: I mean, some people would consider that sexy.
3: How do you feel on it,
4: Nigel? They're very small and cute. They're sort of... They're too young to be sexy. If they were fully-fledged adult cats, then I could sort of maybe get off of it. But when they're kittens...
3: you're mixing bestiality and paedophilia there. That's the problem.
4: Exactly, and it's just a bit too much. It is one, but not the other.
3: And of course, kittens chase balls, and nobody wants that.
2: Yeah,
4: exactly.
3: Nobody wants that. Well, what we're going to do is going to do a clap and slap scenario here, Nige. Can I call you Nige?
4: Okay, you can call me Nige.
3: Do people call you Nige? So what we're going to do is I'm going to give you a dilemma sort of answer, and so is Reese, and then we're going to put it to the app, and then we'll see which is the best and which is won from the listenership. I think personally, what you should do with the kitten situation. I mean, have you got any separate rooms?
4: The thing is, the dilemma really is based down to. My priority, is it the kittens or is my girlfriend? Because my girlfriend would want them in the room. I would rather they weren't.
3: Okay.
4: So that's my dilemma, really.
3: Yeah.
4: I could put them out, but then I won't get any nookie.
3: Yeah, your girlfriend wants to keep them in because it's, you know, it's mean to sort of put them elsewhere. That's what she's saying.
4: Yeah, that's exactly what she's saying.
3: I think you should just really involve them. Just go with
4: you
3: it.
4: Think,
3: go with the situation. They're real cute. You know, they're really fluffy, and it'll really help in the first stages of lovemaking when you sort of get into, like, oh, they're so cute, oh, snuggly, and then you start to move into that, and then as soon as it gets more, you know, I'm going to say second base. As soon as you get to second base, what is second base, guys? What would you say is second base, Nige?
5: Hands up the
4: shirt. I would say second base is under sausage. And hand the sausage. And then third base is hide the sausage.
3: Under sausage is that's the greatest thing of all time. Under sausage. Okay, so I think as soon as you get under sausage, mate, I think you need to make sure... I think you, as a man in this relationship, you need to build a small box in the corner of your room, right? And then just grab them, put them in the box, put the lid on. You know, let's give them some air holes, mate. And then...
4: Viewing platform, would you let them watch?
3: I'd give them a tiny sort of perspex hole where they can sort of view... It's like a sort
4: like
3: of...
4: Glory hole.
3: Like a glory hole. Yeah, absolutely. Absolutely.
2: So you're now making this a peep show for cats.
3: Yes, absolutely. This is a full peep show for cats. That's my answer. I think you should let them in the bedroom to start off with, and then as soon as it gets to second base under sausage in the box.
4: I take that. That's yours.
3: That's what you should say. Under sausage in the box. That's the phrase that you use.
2: Disagree.
4: Under sausage in the box.
3: Reese, what's yours?
2: Well, Nigel, I have two young cats myself who were once kittens and are now a bit older, probably one and a half. They're called Benoit and Boston because someone let me name them.
4: Good names.
2: Thank you very much. Benoit, full name, Benoit Asuakoto, named after the ex-Tottenham Hotspur left-back. Anyway, I digress.
3: I named after your favourite marathons.
2: Okay. I digress. Basically, you can't get the cats involved. Trust me, I've been there, and it's a slippery slope. Because what's next? Then it is full bestiality if you keep going. So, kittens are involved, and they're watching and rolling around. Also, so wait, to clarify, your girlfriend doesn't like the cats being involved, so that always stops.
4: She doesn't mind the cats being involved, and if I try to put them out of the room, she...
3: The feeling is lost.
4: Yeah, not that she wants them involved, but that she doesn't like banning them from anything.
2: You don't want to... Yeah. It's normally cool if you can say that you've got some sexual scratch marks.
3: Yes.
2: Right, but if they're pore-sized, it's suddenly like a bit of a different... And if they're actually like bleeding, it's like a bit of a different issue. So you've got to not get them involved. They're not just a way you can just shove them off the bed, mate. Just get rid of them subtly. You've got to, just hide them subtly. They're not that smart.
3: No, I think, you know, maybe fake cats.
2: You don't want to give them, but also I would encourage not having them look. I don't want the peep show. You want them not involved at all.
3: That's a weird thing, isn't it?
4: Completely barred.
2: They're completely barred. Just like, what you need to do is in advance, if you think it's going to get down to it, before you go to bed, you need to make sure they're in a different place. I mean, you got to plan ahead.
4: Feed them. I could feed them just prior, couldn't I?
3: That's a great idea.
4: Put the food down.
2: Yeah.
3: Great distraction.
4: Put some food down prior.
3: But you know what? They watch. I think you should allow them to watch you because we watch them when they lick themselves. So why not let them watch us when other people lick ourselves?
4: Yeah.
2: Are they girl cats?
4: They are both Bonnie and Clyde girls. Yeah.
2: Yeah. Mm. Okay.
3: Yeah, but I think you should let them watch, mate. I think you should let them watch because we watch them. We watch them. So,
2: right, would you let your daughters watch?
3: Case closed. It's a different scenario.
2: Case closed.
3: That's not a case closed.
2: These are just furry daughters, mate. That's all they are. Don't have them watching. They'll learn too much. They'll get out on the street. Suddenly they're on a rampage.
3: Well, you know what? I mean, if I had daughters, I probably wouldn't sort of keep them in the house and not ever let them out. Was that an argument?
2: Did that make sense? Yeah, I guess.
3: Yeah, I haven't got a garden, so my daughters aren't allowed out. I think you should let them watch. Reese thinks you should absolutely not let them watch. What we're going to do is do a clap and slap for you, Nige, right?
4: Okay, nice.
3: So anyone listening who's on the app, you have the clap and snap slap bit. Go on it and clap for me, let them watch. Slap for Reese, don't let them watch. Clap for me, slap for Reese. Get on that now, and should we play? Should we play? What am I eating with Nige?
5: Yes, please.
3: Well, yeah. Nige, are you ready? Are you up for this?
4: Yeah, I'm still here. So I'm waiting to hear the verdict.
3: What we're going to do, right? And we'll do what are you eating, and then we'll find out the result of clap and slap after that.
5: Yeah.
3: Reese is going to eat some sort of food in the microphone, and we just we'll throw a few questions at you as well.
4: Okay.
3: Just have to guess what he's eating, mate. Just guess what he's eating. I'm just going to grab it from the bag.
2: Nigel, are you the sort of person that gets upset with the sound of people eating if they're noisy eaters?
4: No, not generally. It's the visual that I've more problem with.
2: This is the perfect medium for
3: this
2: you.
3: This is the perfect one.
4: Perfect.
3: I'd wait because the opening of this is quite key. So listen from now. I mean, if anything, but this is a slight clue. If anything, I've picked a very silent food. Okay, here we go.
2: Oh, my God, mate. Yeah. This one is a nightmare.
3: This is a nightmare one. Can you hear this, Nige?
4: Not yet.
3: This is the sort of unwrapping, if you will.
4: Okay.
2: That's not it. That's a door. If you heard that. All right, I'm going to dive in.
3: He's going to go in, right. Oh, God. I mean, that one definitely doesn't look. Did you get that, Nige?
2: This is the sort of sound your kittens are going to want to get involved in, mate.
3: So describe to us what you're hearing there, Nige.
4: Very little.
3: Very little. He is a very small man. It's a very small man eating what is actually a very large bit of food.
4: Okay.
3: So what else are you hearing? What are you getting? What kind of mastication are you getting?
4: It's very quiet. It's not a crunchy substance.
3: No, absolutely not crunchy. You're right there, Nige. You're right there. Not crunchy at all.
4: Imagine it's a bit quite gooey and soft.
3: Gooey and soft is in the right area, Nige.
4: Okay, is it a marshmallow?
3: No, it's not.
4: Is it some kind of cheese left at room temperature for long enough so it sort of breathes?
3: Think healthier.
4: Healthier. Is it some kind of dried fruit?
3: Oh, mate. Oh, you're in the right. You're thinking dried fruit, but think about the mastication. Think about what you said at the start of it being soft.
4: Soft and gooey.
3: Soft and gooey.
4: Banana?
3: It's a banana, Nige!
4: Oh.
3: It's a fucking banana, yes. Mate!
2: It's a very unripe, disgusting banana.
3: It's a very unripe, disgusting banana. Well done, Nigel.
4: Oh, wow.
3: Oh,
4: thank you.
3: Nige, mate, I'm so proud of you. You were asking exactly the right stuff. You went with gooey, then you went to dried fruit.
4: Yeah.
3: You went back. We went on quite a journey, mate.
4: We did, considering I couldn't really hear anything. I think we did rather well.
3: The game is basically called ask some questions about what this person's eating. So we've got the results here. Clap and slap, mate.
4: Oh, brilliant.
3: So, brilliant. I mean, to be honest, I'm not very. I'm a bit disappointed. Bit disappointed about the Fubar listenership. Clap had 43%. That was me. And Slap had 57%. Does that add up? It does. Yeah. So, yeah. So. Everyone thinks that you basically, no, everyone thinks that you should make sure that they do not watch.
4: Oh, okay.
3: You shouldn't. You sound slightly disappointed by that.
4: Well, yeah, I'm slightly disappointed, but I'm going to go with the FUBAR consensus.
3: Yes,
4: it would be wrong otherwise, wouldn't it?
3: Absolutely, mate. Absolutely. I think this is. I think we've really, you know, we've crossed bridges. And we've solved it for you, mate. We've solved it for you. Just
4: never again shall they get involved in sex.
3: Never again will the kittens get involved.
2: You're welcome.
3: It's quite. Thank you. Thank you so much for calling in, Nigel, and playing along.
4: No worries.
3: I hope we've solved your dilemmas. And
4: yeah, you have.
3: And no worries. Well, good luck with the rest of your day. Good luck with good second base.
4: Thank you very much.
3: Well, I hope you get onto third base, mate. Give us a call when you do so.
4: Yeah. All right.
3: Good luck with the under sausage. Later, Nigel.
4: Cheers. Thank you. Bye.

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1: It was a bit of pulp. And amazingly, Rhys James had just eaten quite a lot of pulp.
2: Yeah.
1: Do bananas have pulp?
3: Yep.
1: They do? There we go, mate.
2: That one didn't, because that was rock hard.
1: Rock hard, unripe banana. This is FUBAR Radio. We are your agony uncles. It's Joel Dommett. We've got Rhys James in the studio. And we have now just been joined by our first guest of the day. It's Mr. Damo Clark.
4: Hey, Joe. Hey, Rhys. What's
2: hey,
4: going
2: mate.
4: On?
1: I'm very well, mate. How are you?
4: Excellent. I like that. FUBAR Radio.
1: FUBAR
4: Radio. Is he the guy that does all your little jingly bits?
1: Yeah, we've got some great ones. This one.
4: Play one.
0: FUBAR Live.
4: Live.
1: It's a great
4: FUBAR
1: one.
4: FUBAR pre-recorded. Have you got the other one for when you want to have a nap?
1: I had my own one.
4: FUBAR.
1: I used to have my own one that said Joel in it, but I think they've knocked it off. They don't.
0: FUBAR Radio. Naughty radio.
1: Oh, that's
4: that
1: a great
4: because,
1: one.
4: Is that because Rhys rolled into town? And he's like, it was like, FUBAR with Joel Dommett. And Rhys! Yeah. You have to add that bit
1: that
4: on.
1: That was Rhys's only thing. He was
4: and
1: like,
4: Rhys James! Yeah. The back.
2: I said, look, you have to, if you, even if you're going to do it, you got to put my name first.
1: Yes.
2: And they said, we don't know who you are, mate. I don't know how you got in. How did you get in the building? What's going on?
1: Get out immediately. Just make him eat some fruit.
4: You can fit through crawl spaces, I imagine. You look at that kind of guy.
1: Yeah, tiny. Come get into the cat flap.
4: Definitely. Yeah, the cat flap.
2: Right, to clarify, because you've said that I'm tiny a lot. I'm very thin, but I'm 5'11".
1: Are you 5'11"?
2: Yeah.
1: You look shorter than that.
2: I'm sat down, mate.
1: I mean, that, to be fair, he is sat down.
4: Joel is Danny. We're both sitting down.
2: Exactly.
1: Damon, what horoscope are you?
4: Scorps.
1: Scorp.

0: and, you know, the characteristics. And I went, yeah, that sounds like me. Hang on. And I had to look at all the other characteristics. They sound like me as well. I think all of them are that vague. They sound like everybody.
1: The thing,
2: it's right. All just synonyms. They're always still, everything says the same in different words. Because everyone goes, yeah, I am a nice guy.
0: I am, yeah, I am nice. I am dark sometimes and happy other times.
1: I'm just going to read out.
2: I do hate it when members of my family get murdered. I do hate that.
0: Yeah, how do they know?
1: Such a coincidence. I'm going to read out for you today.
0: I
1: what
0: do
1: your...
0: like cheese unless I'm allergic to it.
1: I'm going to read out what your horoscope is for today.
0: Oh, lovely.
1: What I'm going to do is I'm going to put some...
0: Wouldn't that be great if I said something like, ooh, you're supposed to be dead. And then be like, I'm still here.
1: You're going to be like...
0: Maybe I'm a Sagittarius, I'm lying.
1: You're going to be on a radio show today.
3: That'll spin me out.
1: Something like that.
2: Oh, my God.
0: Spin me right out.
1: Right, here we go. Let's put some mysterious music. How do I turn that down? Okay, right. Oh, this is great.
0: This is good. Just key change that.
1: This feels really great. Okay. A stressed out state of mind may cause you to seek out retail therapy today.
2: That's you buying your stars.
1: You bought your stars.
0: It wasn't today.
1: But
0: damn it.
1: That would
0: okay, keep going.
1: Don't spoil this, guys.
0: I wasn't stressed either, really. Okay, right. Karen. Where's the music?
1: Oh, it's going to kick back in. It's going to kick back. Don't laugh. Don't make me laugh, guys. This is serious shit.
0: It's serious. It's about my life.
2: Serious shit.
0: It's about my life here.
1: Okay. Shh. Okay.
0: And now all the other Scorpios out there, by the way.
1: Yeah, this is for all the Scorpios out there. Wednesday, 23rd of April. First, you need to nurture yourself by getting plenty of rest, eating right, staying hydrated, and exercising.
0: Isn't that the same as everybody? Okay, no, that's good.
1: Then you need to address the problem.
0: What's the problem?
1: Because it has probably caused such a sense of anxiety in the past. You may have been avoiding it, but once you face it and address it, you can move beyond it with great peace of mind. Why put it off any longer? You'll also do a radio show.
0: Oh, wow.
1: Put that in at the end.
0: Well done.
1: Did any of that feel real?
0: I don't think I have any.
1: Have you bought anything today? Is there anything that's on your mind that's sort of just been agonising you for a while? And maybe you should just own up to it. You know.
0: I don't know, man. Every six months
1: I watch a gay porno to make sure I'm not gay. Have you done that? Maybe that's been the thing that's on your mind.
0: I haven't done that in the last ever.
1: Mate, you need to do that.
2: Tonight's the night, kid.
0: Tonight is the night.
1: Come on over, mate. Well, UFC and our boxer shorts.
0: Hang on, how come it went from reading a horoscope to watching porn all of a sudden? Is that just what happens? We'll get all the guests to just watch some dirty porn and come in. This is a link. Yeah. We'll read them horoscopes. They'll think it's all, I need to eat healthy, get some sleep. Porn!
1: That's probably one
0: click
1: of the creepiest. That's probably one of the creepiest things to ever happen after some sort of post-coital, if you will, after sex. If you just roll over and be like, "You're a Sagittarius, aren't you?"
0: Oh, that'd be great.
2: You suddenly press play on the clock radio you've got next to you.
1: Yeah, like immediately. As soon as imagine if you were like, "Hey, so this is this is my bedroom. This is where the magic happens."
0: Yes!
1: Sit down. Make yourself comfortable. Something like that. I think that'd be great.
0: Because here's the thing, too. You go, "Hey, do you want to watch some porn?" That doesn't sound too good. Play the music. "Want to watch some porn?"
1: Yes, now I want to watch some porn. They should have music like that on porn more often.
0: If those Gregorian monks think so, then definitely.
1: Oh, it just makes it sound like, you know, I really enjoy that. That sounds great.
2: Can you give me some bad news?
1: Yes.
2: Using
1: yeah,
2: that's this.
1: A good idea. That's good. Okay. So, Reese.
2: Yeah, mate.
1: Really sorry. Just, you know when you didn't get that jab in school for meningitis?
2: Oh, my God.
1: You've got meningitis.
2: Oh, it's okay, because the music's good.
1: It kind of makes it all right.
0: It's okay.
2: I feel fine.
1: Like, I mean, if anything, that makes it kind of worse because it makes it feel more epic. But, like, if doctors, when they're in, like, the room that they tell the people that, like, they've got like a bad thing

0: that, or like a relative has died, if they were like playing like proper gangster rap in that room, it would make everything sound better. Yeah. Do you know what I mean?
1: If they were playing a track by a little known guy called Will Smith, how does it go?
0: Get ready, step, let's go. There's our bro. I know. It's not even playing it. It's just me in the corner.
2: Well, who's that guy in there?
3: I don't think it's Will. But,
0: it's me in the corner. Oh, I'm sorry. Your father has died. Get ready, step, let's go. There's our bro. I know. You know. I go psycho. But you tried hit. Just can't sit. Gotta get jiggy with it. Yeah,
1: we had to get Joel because Will Smith wasn't available because he thinks this is morally reprehensible. But Joel needs the money, so
0: what's going to be happening very soon, just here now, call me, he said, Lloyd Griffith has just texted me.
2: Lloydsy.
0: He says he's here now, call me in 10. What we're doing is he basically is going to be, he's going into an audition, right? And so we're going to do a live audition chat. We're going to chat to him in the waiting room.
2: Why he's going in there?
0: Yeah. No, we're going to do just when he's in the waiting room.
2: Oh, yeah, cool.
0: Should we see if we can get him to keep the phone on whilst he's in his pocket?
2: Yeah,
1: that would be amazing.
0: Oh, this would be the best thing of all time. Okay, right. He said, call me in 10 at 14:02. It's now 14:08. That was 6. So we've got 6 minutes. We've got just 4 minutes, and then we'll call
2: him.
0: I'll give you his number.
2: What, everybody? So, yeah, let's all ring him.
0: Find Lloyd Griffith on there. I'm like, this is probably the most excited I've ever been.
2: What's the audition for? You don't know.
1: We don't know.
0: What do you reckon?
1: Knowing Lloyd, what do you think is going to be for?
2: A commercial for an orange-based drink.
0: Yes.
1: Why are you specifically orange?
2: I don't know. It just came in my head. I think he's a happy, shiny sort of guy.
0: I mean, I am terrible at auditions, but I think if I did any audition and this was on...
1: Yeah.
0: Hi, my name's Joel. Can you show me your profiles, please? Yes, yeah. I can.
2: I'm a comedian, but there's nothing funny about AIDS.
0: Yeah, exactly. Exactly. Oh, my God, this is going to be so exciting.
1: Do you think there's no way they could ever do a public service announcement for that, because there's loads of funny stuff about AIDS.
2: There is now. There certainly is now.
0: So that's what's going to happen. I'm very excited about that.
2: Because Tom Hanks died in Philadelphia from AIDS, but he's still alive. He still went on to be Woody from Toy Story and, like, Captain Phillips. So everyone's like, well, it's sort of funny now, because loves Toy Story.
0: Yeah, it's true. Yeah. People really loved the struggle.
2: Yeah.
0: You know, he got past it. Did he get past it in the film?
1: I haven't seen the film.
0: I think he died.
2: Yeah. That's a bummer. Face down a cream cheese. That's the name of the... Oh, no! But with auditions, do you think it'll be Lloyd in the waiting room with other people that look like Lloyd?
1: Yeah. Every audition is just you're in a room with better looking versions of you.
0: Other people that look like you. We've had a couple of tweets.
2: So never invite like your partner or love interest to an audition.
1: Come along
2: to the audition and we'll go out straight after for some food. No, because you'll get in there and see all the hotter dudes than you.
1: Then you go in for your audition, come out and she's gone and so are all those guys.
2: Yeah, exactly.
1: It's all been a ruse.
2: And they're named them all Monday, Tuesday, Wednesday, Thursday, Friday.
0: Before we jump into to Lloyd Griffith in
2: audition
0: the live
2: town.
0: Audition, right, we're going to go with... we've got a couple of tweets in from my mother.
2: Ah!
0: Great listenership.
2: Young. I've heard recently that through the grapevine,
0: yeah,
2: bit of a fantastic landscape artist.
0: Yes.
2: Betty Boot saying that she's going to help him do up her...
0: Yeah, absolutely. Another comedian, Benny Boot's going to help her do the garden. Help him do the garden.
2: And I'm looking at this little ledge we have out the back and I was thinking of...
0: Get Penny Diamond in, mate.
2: Yeah.
0: She specialises in doing comedians' gardens. That's what she
2: does. And especially, there's a dilemma.
0: Yeah.
2: Real quickly, then we'll get back to what we can talk about. I need all the plants I ever buy, because it's good to have live plants around, die. And, like, I water them every now and then, stuff like that. But I think it's because we don't get any sunshine from... It's north-facing.
0: I'll tell you what we'll do.
2: It's north-facing. We need plants for north-facing properties that don't get any sunlight.
0: We will speak to my mum later.
2: Yeah.
0: We'll see if we can do another call. We might be able to do another call.
2: Because I've heard you can do mirrors. You can set up this whole thing of mirrors so they shine out on plants.
0: We've got Lloyd on live audition radio. Audition radio. Hello, Lloyd Griffith.
2: Hello, Lloyd line.
0: Is he gone? Is he not on? Oh, no. Something's gone wrong.
2: Lloyd line.
0: It's not happened. Right, so we'll...
2: We will.
0: We'll get Benny Dommett to solve your gardening tweets. Any gardening dilemmas, we'll sort them. Right.
2: Yeah. And what's your mum say, by the way?
0: She said on the tweet, she said, "Dear Agony Uncles, is bad taste in music hereditary? P.S. Can you please play the Wurzels?"
2: Oh.
0: It's a good joke. My mum is good on Twitter, you know.
2: Very good.
1: Solid.
0: She's good. Do you follow my mum on Twitter?
1: Yep.
2: What's the correct answer for that? Would you be offended if
0: you did a great... She does some great tweets. I'm going to read out some of Penny Dommett's tweets. Right, here we go. This is my mum. She's Is it possible to get chocolate poisoning? Even if you're not a Labrador, I mean. Hashtag too many Easter eggs.
2: That's good.
0: It's a good tweet.
2: It's a good tweet.
0: It's a good tweet.
2: Hey, great hashtag.
3: Yeah, whereabouts is Lloyd? Amanda, is Lloyd on the line?
4: He was, but he's not at the moment. So what we're going to do is
2: that's a secret, Amanda.
4: Play a track. And then
0: play a track. That's perfect. Right, we're going to play a track. This is an absolutely perfect track and sums me up perfectly when I'm doing my USC fighting without my boxer shorts on.

0: That was Nancy Boy by Placebo. We've come out of it early, guys, just to say that we have Lloyd on line one, and he's live from an audition. Hello, Lloyd.
1: Hello, Sol.
0: Hello. How is it, mate? Is it tense?
1: It's all right. I look nothing like the other people, so...
0: You look nothing like them?
2: Oh, no.
3: That's not what we thought.
0: You don't look anything like them, so this is either an error by your agent, or, you know what, maybe you are perfect for this.
4: Are they all women?
1: No, they're all men, but I'm about 3 stone heavier than all of them.
0: Oh, mate.
1: At least.
0: Oh, mate.
2: But what they might tell all the other guys is, why don't you gain 3 stone and come back to us?
0: Yeah, why doesn't everyone look like this guy?
2: Yeah.
0: What's the audition for, Lloyd?
1: It's for an advert for an alcoholic drink that I can't name.
2: What colour is it?
1: It's a multiple colour, range of colours.
4: WKD.
0: It must be WKD. Oh,
2: man. Bacardi Breezes.
0: What's this?
1: It's not, but you're on the right kind of line.
4: Okay. Smirnoff Ice.
1: Nope.
4: Let's not do the guessing game because it's.
2: Well, it's not J2O because they're non-boozy.
0: What's the sort of lowdown? What's the lowdown? Have you got the script yet?
1: I've got to play a barman.
0: You've got to play a barman.
2: That's good.
1: Yeah, and nice. Basically, I just have to act like I can't understand what the guy's saying.
0: Okay, do you want to run us through like maybe a quick sort of rehearsal of what you're going to do?
1: So
0: shall I play the other part? Let me know what my line is.
1: You just say, "Can I have a?" And say, "Drink, please."
0: Can I have a drink, please?
1: And then basically, I look at you like I can't understand what you're saying.
0: Yeah, yeah.
1: You say it again, please. Then say the line again.
0: Sorry, mate. Can I just grab a drink, please?
1: Sorry, mate. I've never heard of it. And a lady walks over, and then she asks for the same thing. And I go, "Oh, that's what you mean."
0: Okay, right, so Reese is going to play the lady. Okay, well, here we go.
4: Okay.
0: You're going to smash this audition
4: from
0: now.
4: From the top.
0: Okay, from the
4: action.
0: Top, go. From the top. Okay, right, Damo, you call action.
2: Yeah, we go. Lights, camera, action.
0: Hi, could I just grab a drink, please?
1: What? Say again?
0: Just like have a drink, please.
1: Sorry, mate, I've never heard of it.
5: Hi, can I have a drink, please?
1: Oh, that's what you mean.
6: Smashed it!
2: Yes. Smashed it!
1: There we go.
4: Uh-oh.
0: Mate, you're absolutely in. You're absolutely in. I mean, this might sound controversial, Lloyd. First of all, how long do you think it's going to be until you go in? Is it a long queue?
1: I'm second in, and the first guy's just got him.
0: Lloyd, can
4: you put your phone in your pocket for the audition?
1: Still. I don't think I can.
0: Go on, please, mate. This will be the best thing of all time. I want you to put, like, keep us on the line. Just put the phone in the pocket. It might be a bit muffled, but maybe pop it in the back pocket. But I really want to listen to the whole audition.
1: I'll see if I can, and if I can, we'll do it. But I'm not allowed to. Well, you'll get me in trouble, John. I'm not allowed to name them.
0: It's fine. We don't. They can remain completely anonymous throughout it. They're not going to say welcome to the WKD casting. It's not going to be mentioned.
1: No, but it's in the script.
0: It doesn't matter. They don't need to know. They don't need to. It doesn't matter. This is
2: bleep it.
0: This is fine.
2: Wink, wink.
0: It's a bit of free free stuff, free advertisement.
4: Wait, what do you mean? Are they aware that you're doing this?
1: No.
4: So how are they going to find out?
0: They're not going to find out, mate. They're in the audition.
2: They're not listening to FUBAR Radio because they're busy auditioning.
0: They're auditioning, exactly. So they're not listening. So it's fine.
1: Okay, all right. Let's see what happens.
0: It's fine, mate.
2: Yes!
0: Mate, this is going to be great. And you know what? You know what? With our little... Do you want to rehearse it again before we go? We'll go to a song?
1: No, I don't know. I'm already nervous it is.
0: It's good, right. Mate, because you've got to run through it as many times as possible because I don't want you to not get this, mate.
2: I don't want to jump the gun, but before when you were running through it, I thought Lloyd had left and you put a barman on the phone.
0: Yes.
1: Wow. That means a lot.
2: I'm serious.
0: That's how real this is, though, mate. That's how real it is.
1: I did have a job as a barman from 2005 to 2007.
2: You can tell.
0: Mate, right,
2: you
0: just perfect.
4: Go ahead and channel that. Just go back in your mind to that moment.
0: Mate.
2: You're Daniel Day-Lewis, man. You've lived it.
0: Do you
2: you're Lincoln.
0: Lloyd, take us through your backstory. So how long have you been working at that bar?
1: It was a job at university.
0: So you had a job at university for a while?
1: Yeah, down in Exeter. It was called the Black Horse. And,
0: okay. Yeah,
1: I worked there probably like 3 to 5 days a week.
0: Thank you. Yep. And what is going through your mind when you say you don't know what I want as that order? What's the backstory of that? Why don't you know what my order is?
1: Because she's mispronouncing it. He's pronouncing it wrong.
0: I'm mispronouncing it. Okay.
4: So okay. It's difficult to pronounce.
0: So can I have some lambrine eye, please?
1: Pardon?
0: I'm just saying a drink and pronouncing it wrong.
1: I was going with it.
4: He's acting, mate.
2: He got you.
4: I hope that happens in the casting. The casting director's like, what are you talking about? Can you just... And then you're like, yeah, this is the...
0: This is it.
4: Thing.
0: I'm acting right now. You just Pacino the shit out of me, mate.
4: Yeah. Lloyd, do you have to go in... Are you auditioning with the other people who are auditioning for the...
1: Solo.
0: Solo.
4: Uh-oh.
0: Oh, mate, how far off do you think we are?
1: What do you mean?
0: How far off do you think we are from you going in?
1: I think probably like another four or five minutes.
0: Okay, 4 or 5 minutes. What we're going to do, Lloyd, right, stay on the line. We're going to play a tune and then we'll come back to you. We can still we can still talk to you whilst the song is happening, but not the listeners. I probably should have said that. So we just to make sure that you don't go, because this is probably the most tense I've ever been in my life, ever. Very excited, mate.
1: Very, very
0: excited. Lloyd, what would you like? Would you like the Specials, Blondie, Pixies or The Cure?
1: Specials, obviously.
0: Specials. Here we go, mate, for
2: that's
0: you.
2: That's what a barman would say.
0: That's what a barman would say.

0: Hey guys, right, we have to be very quiet because we've still got Lloyd Griffith on the line. And he is now in the audition.
1: So if we make any noise, they might hear it from his back pocket.
0: Yes.
2: Yeah. Maybe we should subliminally say this is the great guy for the job.
1: Yeah.
0: Yes.
2: Pick this guy. No, looks perfect.
0: This guy's fart.
1: No fart noises.
0: Maybe if we made
1: really loud fart noises.
0: Yeah, it's coming from his back pocket.
1: From his back pocket.
0: I can't hear anything.
1: Barman.
0: Do you reckon he's in?
2: I don't know. Is he still there?
0: Does it help if we put this on?
1: We never asked how thick his jeans or trousers are. We didn't ask what kind of trousers he had on.
0: That's true.
2: You always ask what trousers they have
1: they
2: on.
1: They always ask.
2: Rule one of radio guests. You need to know what trousers they've got on.
0: I hope we're going to hear him. I keep hearing a few scuffles.
1: But he said it's...
0: This is so exciting.
1: It's like being there.
0: Right. Okay. So let's sort of run through how we think it's going to go. Do you think he's going to get it?
2: Yeah, I'm pretty upset that I haven't been asked to do this casting. I mean, clearly I look like
0: you look like a barman.
2: Yeah, I mean,
0: if anything, Damo Clark is an Australian. If anything, he's perfect.
2: You should have been there. You need to have a word with your agent, mate.
3: Yeah.
0: Yeah, absolutely.
1: Because stereotypically, you know. How it was in the 90s. Let's just bring that back.
0: And you live in Shepherd's Bush, so you're already
1: exactly,
0: the stereotype.
1: Already there.
0: You're already the stereotype.
1: I've got a surfboard under my arm right now. I'm standing on a croc.
2: This drink is a variety of colours, but it's not WKD.
1: Yeah, what else could it be?
2: But it's like an alcohol.
0: What else could the
2: drink
0: be?
2: Is it Bacardi Breezer?
0: We're all talking really quietly, Amanda, because he's in the audition.
1: Because they might be able to hear us from the back.
2: Oh, hang on.
0: He's there right now. We can hear a bit of chatter.
1: I don't reckon he's in yet. I don't think he's got him in yet.
0: Oh, this is so tense. Oh,
1: it's like contact trying to listen for alien response, isn't it? It's like, was that something? What'd they say?
0: Can you make it out? I imagine this is a lot what it was like when they were searching for that missing plane.
4: Stop searching.
0: Stop searching now, so. Stop searching. But you know what? We're not going to stop searching for Lloyd's voice in this audition.
1: Damn straight.
0: We are never going to stop, because this is the greatest radio that's ever happened. Let's see whether my mum has replied to that tweet.
1: Yeah.
0: My mother, No, she hasn't. She's clearly stopped listening to FUBAR Radio.
1: Hey,
2: at the best moment.
1: If you go on Lloyd's Twitter feed and see if anyone's been listening to us and saying good luck. Would that happen? Could that be a thing?
0: I think it could be a thing. This is unbelievable. Right, what we're going to do, we're going to go back to the specials for the last bit of this song, and then if any talking happens, then we'll come back onto Lloyd's audition, because right now this is just dead air.
1: It's tense air, it's good air.
0: It's tense air.

0: That was the last bit of the specials.
1: I can hear something.
0: We can all hear something. It's very exciting. But what we'll do is we'll cut up the next song, and then we'll keep listening. We'll keep listening for those. Keep looking out for that missing plane. this is. We're putting so much effort into this. If this doesn't go right, this is the worst radio that's ever happened.
1: It's pretty good though.
0: Either way, it feels tense.
1: Like, we're gonna find out. We're gonna at least talk to him after the thing.
0: It's like, imagine if the entire show of The X Factor was that gap between Dermot O'Leary saying "Here are the results" and saying the result. If it was an hour of that, that's exactly what this show would be. This is Blondie, Ripper to Shreds. Woo!

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1: Welcome back to FUBAR Radio. This is Joel Dommett. I'm here with Rhys James and Damo Clark. We are the Agony Uncles. We've got about an hour and a half left on this show. And the last time you left us, we were in the audition with Lloyd Griffith. And we couldn't really hear anything. And then he came out of the audition and started speaking to us. And basically, apparently it didn't go too well. It lasted about 30 seconds. And he just was wearing too much of a thick trouser. And so we couldn't hear him through the phone. Very disappointed.
2: Should have asked him before.
3: Yeah.
1: Very disappointed.
2: Should have said, what kind of trousers do you have on?
1: But the sort of silver lining of this situation is that Lloyd Griffith is now going to come into the studio. So we will have him here in about sort of 20 minutes, 25 minutes, and we'll get the lowdown of how it went, what the drink was, and what yeah. he could have done better.
2: And what happened the whole time. We didn't hear anything from inside that pocket.
1: Exactly. Nothing was happening. So we want a full lowdown.
3: We should have given him a black box.
1: Yeah, we couldn't hear those pings.
3: But when he crashed and burned, am I right, guys?
1: So he's going to be covered in. We've also got we're going to be speaking to Lucy Porter on the phone. She's got a dilemma for us. If anyone has any dilemmas, just tweet in, email in joel@fubarradio.com, at FUBAR Radio on Twitter. Also, you can call in if you want. It's 0330 223 0200. That's 0330 223 0200, and we will try and solve your dilemmas.
2: Yes.
1: We've had a few emails, guys. Let's go for it. This is from Thomas. Any particular accent you want me to do this in, Damo?
2: Chinese?
1: No, that's the one.
2: No. Why is the only one you can't touch? That's a great accent.
1: The only one you can't touch.
2: Oh, man,
1: I don't really know
2: Japanese.
1: Why.
2: Okay. No, I don't know. Whatever you think. Or how about
3: Geordie, please?
1: Yeah, Geordie. Geordie. Right, okay, here we go.
2: Jordanese.
1: Yes, I mean, yeah. That was funny. Okay. Just get into it, guys. Hey, guys.
2: Yeah, Japanese.
1: I need some advice. Here's the thing. Oh, no, it's got a bit Indian.
2: I think it's Indian.
1: All right, okay, here we go. Right. Geordie. I'm a Geordie. Here's the thing. There's a guy at work who seems to do very little. His lack of effort has to be noticed by a number of people, but all of us are on the same level and they have no authority. Our boss doesn't seem to have noticed his lack of effort and in fact seems to really like the bloke. Here's what I'm asking you for. Do I grass up my colleague or do we carry on as if we are with this bloke doing fuck all?
2: Oh.
1: Thanks in advance. Thomas from Newcastle.
2: Nice.
3: Oh, actually from Newcastle.
1: No, he's not. I'd say that on the end.
3: Where's he from?
2: Thomas from somewhere else.
1: Just, Japan. He's from nowhere. Yeah, he's actually from Japan.
3: From Tokyo.
1: Why is a Japanese and Chinese accent the only one you can't do?
3: Well, it's not, because you can't do Pakistani either.
1: That's true. But it's also quite a hard accent.
2: Yeah, to get right.
1: Because you get right.
3: Yeah, it always sounds like a parody.
1: Yeah, it does. That's why it's racist. Okay, we got to the bottom of this, guys.
2: Good work.
1: Well, okay. So what are you thinking for Thomas?
2: Well, first of all, I don't believe in grassing up.
1: Okay.
2: I'm not a big fan.
1: Mm-hmm.
2: I mean, put me on a torture chair. I'll do my best.
1: You would
2: guys,
1: not.
2: I'll do my best. I'll do my best. But I reckon go straight to the guy.
1: Yeah.
2: Yourself. Almost in like against a wall situation. Go
1: cut out the middleman.
2: Straight in there.
1: Just go straight.
2: Because what's the worst thing
1: like,
2: that can happen? What's the worst thing that can
1: happen?
2: You're not
1: putting in enough effort.
2: Yeah. Just go, man. Have a look around. Okay. You know we're mates.
1: Yeah.
2: Even if you're not mates.
3: Let's do this scenario right now. I'll be the guy.
2: Okay. You're the guy.
3: Okay, go.
2: What's the guy's name? He doesn't say his name.
1: His name's Thomas.
2: No, the other guy.
1: The other guy doesn't say his name.
2: See, because he's not. He hasn't got that grassing up.
1: Yeah,
3: he'll properly grass him up.
1: Okay,
3: he will be known for this as Raphael.
1: Raphael.
2: So you playing Raphael?
3: Yeah.
2: And I'm Thomas.
1: Yeah.
2: Thomas.
1: Yeah. Yeah. Okay, guys, action. If at any point a barman will come in at some point during this.
2: Yeah, perfect. Because then they have a drink after thing.
3: So I can get into character, I'm just like a lazy guy who's not doing enough work.
1: You're not doing enough work.
2: You're a lazy guy.
1: Okay.
2: And I'm just your regular Joe at work.
1: Regular Thomas.
2: But the regular Thomas.
1: Okay.
2: But then
3: regular Raphael.
1: Yeah. Okay. Go.
2: Okay. Cool. So this is at work. This is in the workplace.
1: Yes, you're in an office.
2: Okay. Look, he's been lazy again. Look, I've got to go talk to him. Okay.
1: Okay. Go.
2: Hey, Raphael. How's it going, man?
4: Hey, man.
2: There's just something I just wanted to let you know, because everyone in the office
3: Sorry, can this wait? It's just nap time.
2: This is what I'm talking about. Like, I'm not a workaholic, you know that.
1: Guys, let's stop for a second. I think I've got to the bottom of this problem.
2: What's that?
1: He is bad at work because he's part of the Turtles and he's been out all night.
2: That's it.
3: He's exhausted.
2: And all that pizza makes you lethargic.
1: Exactly. So what I'd say, right, this is my perfect advice. I'd say, you know what, just let him. He's one of the Turtles. He's a legend.
3: Let him be.
1: If anything, give him better dietary advice with the pizzas.
2: More healthy
1: Maybe
2: food.
1: Maybe give him some healthy food.
2: More superfoods.
1: More
2: beetroot.
1: Superfoods.
2: Kiwi fruit.
1: Pomegranate. Give him some pomegranate. Solution solved. Yeah.
3: I don't know if turtles eat pomegranate.
1: No. Just pizzas.
2: Yeah, just pizzas.
1: Just pizzas.
3: If you watch any Attenborough documentary, mate, and you see the majestic turtle eating his pepperoni passion.
1: And I think you
2: the
1: should...
2: What pineapple. It's perfect for this
1: I think you should...
3: It's two for Tuesday, remember.
1: And I reckon, you know what? I think you should go to Splinter, talk to him, because he'll give Raphael a good talking to.
3: Yeah, exactly.
1: And you know he listens to Splinter, you know?
3: What I was ready to fire back at you, Thomas...
2: Oh, yeah, yeah.
3: ...was... You know my boss, mate. You can't tell me what to do, mate.
2: Scott, I just wanted to tell you now, because
1: soon... We're back in.
2: Oh, yeah, soon we're back in. We're back in the room.
1: Sorry, I interrupted it, but you're back in. Do it.
2: I just wanted to tell you personally, because people have been talking, and I just wanted to tell you as a mate before...
3: Let people talk.
2: All right, I like having you around, man. I don't want you to get sacked. That's all I'm saying. Just a little bit. Just look around.
1: Guys, does anyone want a drink?
2: What kind of drink? Is it different flavours?
1: I'm sorry, I don't know what that drink is.
2: Do we have a girl?
0: Please may I... Hey, mister. Please may I have the delicious drink, champagne?
1: Absolutely. There we go.
2: And scene.
1: Guys, that was a combination of so many scenes.
2: Excellent. I think that solved all the problems there.
1: Yeah. Oh, great. Great work, guys. Well, hopefully it solves Thomas.
2: Can Thomas mail us back and tell us what if he ended up doing something or not? That'd be interesting to find out, because that's a very common occurrence, I think, in the workplace. There's always someone that's going to be way more lazy than everyone else.
1: That is true. That is absolutely
2: true. Or then you could do an intervention gang up. You could do a gang up. Five people over to his desk and be like, "So, Raphael, it's time. Shape up or ship out, buddy. We're not cleaning up after you anymore." That kind of stuff.
1: No, I reckon that's a part. You've got to go for it.
2: You go and you go, "Hey, man, do you know what I hate? Cleaning up. But do you know what I hate even more? Cleaning up after other people as well as myself."
1: Yeah.
2: Lift your game up,
1: mate. I'm not taking any more of your pizza boxes and shit.
2: Exactly.
1: This is bullshit, Raphael.
2: Because I'm just thinking that, mate. It must be a really messy to notice. Because, to be honest, I've worked in a lot of offices off of different places. People can be bloody going off with pigs and whatnot in their bay. I wouldn't have even noticed. You know? So it must be doing
1: You've
2: a lot
1: You've also got
2: of-
1: that in the office. You've got that the legendary thing of... the fridge politics.
2: Yeah. Oh, post-it notes all over the place.
1: I mean, I've never worked in an office, but I've been in offices.
2: You've been in
1: taken
2: them.
1: People's food, and people have been annoyed about it.
2: That's a good thing. If you go in and out, they're going to blame other people in the office.
3: Can do that.
1: I'm like a ninja turtle, mate. I'm in, Perfect. Steal their food and leave.
3: But very slowly.
2: You're the Leonardo. Going in with your sword, opening the packages. Taking bits and pieces and then legging it.
1: Straight in with a double sauce.
2: This is what I don't know. You can buy miniature fridges. Little ones that fit a six-pack.
1: It's true, mate.
2: For cheap. Really cheap. Plug them in under the desk.
3: No.
2: That would solve all your problems. What do you mean, no, Raphael? That's Raphael talking. Come on, get out of Reese. Come back to us.
3: I'm too lazy to be going to Argos to get a mini fridge, mate, because I'm Raphael.
2: But think
3: I'm not
2: about
3: to work.
2: It. You do that once, then you never have to go to the kitchen again. It's all there.
1: And if anything,
2: kettle,
1: you know what? Come out
2: of
1: your shell. Get rid of your shell, mate. Just put the fridge on your back. You've sorted.
2: Exactly.
1: Put your fridge on your back. Have that as your shell. You've always got space for your sandwiches.
2: Yo!
3: I'm not actually a turtle, guys.
1: What?
2: Oh, hang on.
3: I'm a human being.
1: I'm a human being.
2: Human being.
1: Right.
2: I'm just thinking, if anyone works at an office, that's a great advice. Then you only have to put one post-it note, and that's on your fridge. My fridge.
1: I mean, mate, I think we're solving some... We're smashing them out, mate. We'll have another tune, and then we'll come back and we'll speak to Lucy Porter, and then Lloyd will come in the old studio. We've also got a lovely game. We're going to see what National Day it is today.
3: Oh, God.
1: This happens every week if you're a regular listener.
3: Isn't it a pretty big one today?
1: Why is it? Oh, it's St. George's Day, isn't it?
3: Yeah.
1: I mean, but that St. George's Day, if anything, is going to be eclipsed by a few other days.
3: Right.
2: Oh, really?
1: We'll let you know what national days it is after this tune.

0: FUBAR Radio, giving radio the finger.
1: That was the Pixie Zeros. Yeah.
2: Yeah.
1: I know nothing about music.
2: Yeah. Basically. Oh, right. Yeah,
1: well, no, that's probably best just them not naming the songs.
2: Yeah, just go, and that was a great track right there.
1: That was. Oh, what a tune.
3: A song.
1: What we'll be doing in this section is we'll be doing boring tweets with Damo Clark.
2: Yeah, give me some boring old tweets there.
1: If anyone has any boring tweets they want Damo to tweet, we will see whether he will lose followers. Okay, so how many followers
2: all,
1: you got, mate?
2: I'm just going to have a look. I should know off by heart. It's 4,000. Not bad, huh?
1: 553. Okay, so 4553. See whether we can lose him some followers just by doing boring tweets. I mean, obviously, if we did something hugely racist, he'd lose a few. But
2: not boring.
1: It's St. George's Day, so you never know.
2: Nothing cruel or weird. No,
1: boring tweets. So send those in, and we'll do that in this section. Also, I'm going to go through what national days it is whilst people are sending in some boring tweets.
2: St. Davo. Is that what you say? St. Davo?
1: St. Davo Day. St. Davo Day.
2: Oh, so Australia would call it St. Davo.
1: St. Davo. You're the most Australian man I've ever met.
2: We have New South Wales, but like the old South Wales, they say it's St. David because that's
1: St.
2: the
1: original. Yeah, it's true. St.
3: David. How would you call St. George's Day in Australia?
2: St.
1: George's Day.
2: The big G.
1: Guys, it is obviously St. George's Day, but it's also some other days. What I want to express on this app that I've got, it says what days it is. It's about special days. St. George's Day is fourth on the list here, guys.
2: Wow. Hang on, what?
1: Wow. It's fourth on the list. Above that is first day, Movie Theatre Day.
2: Oh, come on!
1: Right. Movie Theatre Day, guys.
2: Davo.
1: If you go into Movie Theatre,
3: it is a Wednesday.
1: It's Orange Day. Wednesday.
2: Yeah. Yeah. When we say Movie Theatre, they mean the cinema.
1: Yes.
2: Is that just the old school way
1: the
2: of
1: cinema.
2: Saying?
1: Yeah, exactly. Yeah. A Movie Theatre Day. Second day. Ooh. It's National Cherry Cheesecake Day.
2: Yes! You're going to have your cherry cheesecake while you're sitting watching a movie.
1: You wait
3: all year and it just creeps up on you, doesn't it?
2: It does!
3: It creeps up on you, cherry cheesecake day.
2: It just seems like the last cherry cheesecake day was just yesterday, doesn't it?
1: So exactly. This day is perfect. If you like movies, if you like cheesecake and you like racism, this is the third one.
2: Right.
1: National Picnic Day.
2: Oh,
3: I feel like it's conflicting with movie theatre.
1: Yeah.
2: Because if it's a nice day, you want to have a picnic. But if it's a bit rainy or cloudy, then...
1: Right, okay. This is what... I'm going to try and get you to guess what this day is.
2: Well, it could be anything. We've had movies, right. We've had cheesecake, we've had...
1: Conflicts. Thou'st won't guess what this day will never be.
3: Shakespeare Day.
1: Close.
3: And is it another one of them, guys?
1: Doth keepeth guessing, my squires.
2: The right
3: National Pretentious Day.
2: Yeah,
1: thou won't guess in a million years, mon frères. That was French.
2: Screenwriting of the olden times day.
1: Damo, my liege, you might guess you were closest
3: National
1: with the Shakespeare Day,
3: Knights of the Realm Day.
1: But if
3: it's an author,
1: if you wanteth to talketh like me,
3: Old English Day.
1: You were closeth with Shakespeare. Oh. It's Talk Like Shakespeare Day, guys.
2: Oh, are you serious?
1: Talk Like Shakespeare Day.
2: Oh,
1: what a great day, guys. So we could go out the rest of the day just talk like Shakespeare.
3: A load of bullshitteth.
1: What? And also, last one, it's World Book and Copyright Day.
3: Copyright Day. Yeah. Copyright Day, that's when you have the big blowout, you get all the gifts, all the family come together for the Copyright Day. He's like, oh, let's copyright some stuff.
1: Yeah, I love it.
2: Copyright everything.
1: That little C inside the circle, nothing better than
3: that. Exactly, except the R inside the circle.
1: Yeah.
2: Yeah. That's a special literally. Day.
3: That's a special
1: What is that? So the C stands for copyright. What does R stand for?
3: A registered trademark.
1: There we
3: also
1: go.
3: Also a big fan of TM.
1: Knowledge.
2: Oh, trademark.
1: Knowledge.
2: Every toy was named with a TM after it. Little TM.
3: I love the TM. I love the little TM above.
2: Yeah, because you knew they meant business.
3: Yeah, exactly.
2: They meant business.
3: Literally, it comes after the name of business.
1: Yeah. We've got another little...
2: TP in a circle.
1: Have we had any...
2: Toilet paper.
3: Is it, what?
2: No, I don't know. Is that, I was just trying to throw that out there.
1: We, okay.
2: If you see TP after, that means you have to go to the toilet after you read something.
1: Let's see if we can. Let's see if we got any other boring tweets. Send them in. Send them in, guys. If you've got any boring tweets for Damo Clark.
2: Boring.
1: We've had a few in, but for the meantime, let's solve another dilemma. Hi, boys. Any accent in particular?
3: Yes.
2: Do a Kiwi accent.
1: I love Kiwi accents.
2: Yeah. So it's like my accent, but their vowels are backwards.
1: Actually, what we'll do is we'll solve Lucy Porter's.
2: Lucy's on the phone.
1: Lucy Porter, we've got our dialogue. Hello, Lucy.
2: No.
1: Absolutely. Look, that is the sound of just hate. that is the sound of desertion.
3: Her dilemma is, I don't know how to use a phone.
2: It's world hang up on Joel Day. That's twice that's happened today.
1: The second day, someone's ruined.
2: Maybe she's out having a picnic. Or she could be in the cinema and had to turn it off.
3: Yeah.
2: She's eating her cherry cheesecake.
1: She goes, that reminds me, it's National Movie Theatre Day.
2: That reminds me, it's National.
1: Hi, boys. This is from James in Solihull. I don't know where that is. Do you want a Kiwi accent? Kiwi accent. Hi, boys. No, that sounded really English.
2: That's good.
1: Hi, boys. I'm just going to do Australian because I don't really know what the difference is.
2: Fine.
1: I'm 6 years older than my younger sister. Due to that age gap, I will always see her as just my little sister. But she's now 14 and growing up fast. I want your advice on dealing with my teenage sister. She went round to a boy's house the other day because she had a free house and I was bored. They are just friends, but I'm starting to worry. Do I need to get over it or am I right to be concerned? Help, guys. Thanks. James in Solihull.
2: James-o. That's a tough one. It's a tough one.
1: So,
2: teenage six years younger than you. Is that right?
3: You're going to have to face up to reality, mate.
1: Okay.
3: Your 14-year-old...
2: And let her go.
3: ...sister is going to be pregnant in there.
1: She's going to be pregnant.
2: She's going to be pregnant soon.
1: There we go. Problem solved.
2: All you have to do is think of baby names, pretty much.
1: We've got Lucy Porter on the line now. Hopefully she's learned how to use the... Hello, Lucy Porter.
4: Oh, hello.
3: Yes.
4: Hello, how are you doing?
1: How dare you hang up on us?
4: I know, I just didn't fancy it. I'm in the Waitrose car park in Balham and there's terrible reception. It's just too full of middle-class mums using their phones.
1: Absolutely. I mean, that can get in the way of the best of signals.
4: It's just all the high-pitched shrilling at Jakarta interferes with the mobile signal, apparently.
1: I like that you shop in Waitrose. Have you just been or are you about to go?
4: I'm not shopping there.
1: Oh, come on, Lucy Porter, stop pretending.
4: I'm just in the car park.
3: Park in Waitrose, shop in Lidl.
4: Down the road to Lidl. Yes. Yeah, exactly.
1: You take the Waitrose bag for life into Lidl and then shop in Lidl and come back out and you feel great about it.
4: I'm the other way around. I'm wannabe, you know, I'm faux working class. I actually shop in Waitrose, put it into a Lidl bag, trying to keep it real.
3: Yeah. Just put it in a bin bag. It will look much better.
4: Yeah, exactly. I'll just smear all the food into my hair and stand at a bus stop weaning myself. That's how I roll.
1: Just don't even pay for it. Just eat it in the aisles.
4: Yes.
1: How have you been, Lucy Porter?
4: Lovely. Yeah. It's nice to hear from you. Joel, you've been away, haven't you? I believe.
1: I've been. I went to Altitude Comedy Festival with Damo Clark, in fact.
2: Hey.
1: who's also here.
4: Oh, well, good. Lads trip to the
2: peace. Lads. Let's go up to the mountains.
1: It's quite hard to be a lad on a slippery slope, like, because you'd be like, oh, oi, oi, and you're like, oh. You know, oi, oi turns into. But it's been fun. What have you been up to, Lucy?
4: I've just finished doing a comedy club for parents and babies. That's why I'm in Balham. I don't live here. I was
1: amazing.
4: Here.
1: Wow.
4: I run a thing called Screaming with Laughter, which is an odd enterprise, which I would love you guys to do.
1: Oh, thanks.
2: Yes.
1: Thanks as a secondary thought.
4: I would love you to do it. Hey, I'll take your number, throws in bin. it's very good fun. So I've been doing that, and then I'm doing Guildford tonight. So I'm doing a grown-up show for the people. Well, not that grown-up. Obviously, it's my normal puerile stuff.
1: Yes.
4: But for an audience of grown-ups tonight.
1: Oh, it's funny when you do childish gigs, and then you do like child gigs, and then you do adult gigs, and you realise that the adult gigs are actually more childish than the child gigs.
4: Well, exactly. Actually, do you know, because all the mums of babies, like today, they all go, oh, God, I'm sorry, my baby's really crying. Oh, God, it's being so loud. And you're like, yeah, if you have ever done a Friday and Saturday night gig in any of Britain's major towns and cities, we get a lot worse, a lot more puking.
1: I'd rather have a 6-year-old crying than a sort of 45-year-old crying on a hen do.
2: At least you get an apologies from the parent. Like, you don't get, like, rowdy Dave and his stag do's and their parents going, we're really sorry about that. He's very excited about getting married.
5: I'm sorry about Jane. She's just a bit overexcited about her wedding next week.
1: What's your dilemma, Lucy, that you've got for us?
4: My dilemma is a very simple one, really. I last night came in having had a few glasses of wine. I'd been out in Stoke Newington and I felt drink was the way to cope with that. And I got in and I ate my child's Easter egg.
2: Lucy Porter!
4: Wow! Don't paint me as a monster. My child is 3 years old and has a very limited short-term memory. Well, very limited long-term memory, just not good memory. And so I thought it would be.
1: It's not going to be like flat forever. It's fine.
4: No,
1: it's just
4: well,
1: like.
4: It turns out it's changing because. So today she has said to my husband, who is looking after the children while I'm out, has said, "Where did the Easter egg go?" And he has said, "I'm not dealing with this. You are going to have to come up with something." Do I tell her that I ate the Easter egg because life is unfair? Or do I was thinking it could be a learning opportunity. I could say the Easter bunny's taken it back because she's been naughty.
2: I like it.
1: Your advantage.
2: I like it.
4: You know, what do you do?
1: I think this is an absolute opportunity in disguise. I think, because what I personally do, I'm as religious as the next man, as in not. So we all celebrate Easter. It's a lovely chance to do lovely things and buy your friends and colleagues and family lovely chocolatey surprises. But also, because it doesn't necessarily have to be on Easter that you enjoy it, they are all so much cheaper the day after Easter.
3: Mm. But are there any left? Are there still any left on the
2: shelves?
3: Can
2: you buy the same egg again?
1: Yeah, for half the price.
4: You're going to make me go into Waitrose. This is what you're doing.
2: And leave your phone on. We want to hear what's going on. We want to hear what goes on in there. I've never been in.
4: I will walk as I talk, and I'll let you know. We could actually just discover. This could be the simplest dilemma you've ever done.
1: Yes.
2: So you just go,
4: yeah. It was a lint. It wasn't just any Easter egg. It was a lint. Chocolate bunny.
6: Someone's doing all right.
4: I know the grandparents are unusually generous, it turns out. I'm going into Waitrose now, and I'll let you know.
1: Perfect. Let us know if there's any lint chocolate, because I went to Sainsbury's yesterday. They had quite a lot of them, 50% off.
2: That's good.
4: 50%
1: off.
4: Really? Okay.
1: Yeah, and you know what? Like, that's cheaper than like a chocolate bar. And so, you know, like...
4: Oh, look, there's a woman. I'm just walking past a woman now. She's got 3 Thornton's eggs in her basket. This is looking good.
2: She did the same thing but ate three eggs?
1: And also, Thornton's is a great replacement for lint. I think that's a pretty much a like-for-like.
4: Like, so. Are you going to do me a league table? No, look, I can't see anything. She's got them all.
1: No.
4: I'm going to have to actually steal one out of that woman.
1: Oh, yeah, go for it. Probably. Grab one of her Easter eggs and then smash it over her head.
2: And then you can grab the other two.
1: And then it looks really epic. Like, if you ever want to impress a lady, punch an Easter egg. That is the most impressive thing. Makes you look proper manly.
4: And if you fail, some of them are quite thick these days.
6: If you fail, then you have to leave the country, obviously. embarrassment.
2: It looks great, though. It's like smashing a vase, but it's delicious.
1: Exactly. So have you seen...
4: Okay, I'm going to give you a choice. Milky Bar Cow.
1: Mm-hmm.
4: There's a Milky Bar Cow. That's only 75p.
2: Oh,
6: yeah, that one.
2: Bargain.
1: Is that it? Is that it?
4: That's all I can find.
2: Is the replica there?
4: There's
2: a replica of, like, the same egg that you ate. Is that there?
1: It's the little
4: lint
1: one.
4: No, I can't find anything. I don't know where this woman got her Easter eggs from. I can't find any anywhere.
1: Go and ask her. Go and ask her live on the radio. So we can find her again. And just be like, sorry, excuse me, where did you get those Easter eggs from?
4: Look, she's having a chat. She's having a chat now with the woman.
1: Interrupt
4: her. Oh, here we go.
2: We found it. We found it. The treasure.
4: So, all right. Okay, here's my choices.
2: Yes.
4: We've got the Thornton's milk chocolate egg, which has got,
1: very exciting.
4: Nice Thornton's chocolates. That's down from £10 to £5. Milky Bar Cow.
1: That is exactly what I said, 50%
4: off. But in a nice
1: off.
4: box.
1: This is great. Oh.
4: That's £2.50 down from a fiver. Okay. Milky Bar white chocolate egg, 86p down from 1.75. Or there is a Lindt hen, which is down to 24p.
1: Well, you can't go for the hen because... You know, that's like someone going away on holiday and you killing their dog and then replacing it with a rabbit.
4: That's true. She's going to notice. It's got to be either exactly the same or completely different.
1: What about
4: a Mr. Tumble? Tumble egg with including a bowl spoon beaker and a milk chocolate egg.
1: I mean, that sounds great.
6: Then we do that. Or just get an actual egg.
4: I think I'm spoiling these children, but yeah, okay, well, I'm going to go for whatever. What do you say? Give me the definitive answer.
1: I'd say go with the £10 down to £5, because then you're getting, monetarily wise, the best discount.
4: Wow.
6: It's still the most expensive.
4: My children have to be very spoiled.
1: Yes. Yeah, absolutely. It's very spoiled and diabetic.
4: That's a good thing. My fat diabetic children. Thank you. I'll play this to them in about 10 years' time. I'll play this to them and say, "You see, this is why it's bad men who set you on this farm."
1: It's so perfect.
4: Well, you've actually resolved my dilemma.
1: We've entirely solved it. I'm so happy about this.
4: Yeah, perfect. I'm getting it. I'm queuing up. So thank you very much.
2: Are you going to tell your child that you ate it and that here's another one, or that the Easter Bunny replaced it?
4: You've raised another issue now, haven't you? To be honest, if you were a child being presented with £10 effectively, admittedly priced at £5, but £10 worth of chocolate, would you then worry about the egg?
2: Not at all. Like, the kid would be there's been a problem. You hand out the egg. What problem?
1: Done, mate.
2: Bingo.
1: Done. We're going to go for a song, Lucy. I hope we've solved your problems.
4: You've been amazing as usual. So pleasure to talk to you.
1: I'm going to ask you this question, Lucy, and I'm pretty sure I know the answer to it already. Would you prefer Van Morrison, Brown Eyed Girl, or SL2 On a Rag a Tip?
4: Now I'm going to surprise you by saying On a Rag a Tip.
1: There we go.
2: Yeah.
1: That's why we love you, Lucy. I'll see you soon.
2: Bye.
4: Cheers, love. Bye.

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1: Welcome back to FUBAR Radio. This is Joel Dommett. I'm now joined in the studio by many a guest, plenty a guest, if I can say such things. We've got Rhys James, we've got Lloyd Griffith, and we also have Damo Clark, who's still with us. What we'll do in this section is we will do the boring tweet with Damo Clark. We've had a few suggestions of boring tweets. I'm going to see if we can lose him some followers. But more than that, to trump that, we need to talk about the legendary audition with Lloyd Griffith.
2: Yes.
1: If you weren't with us, basically what happened is we earlier on spoke to Lloyd Griffith when he was at the audition live, and we were in his back pocket when he was in the audition. We couldn't really hear him, but we're gonna get the full lowdown now. How are you, Lloyd? Are you right?
3: I'm very well. Thanks for having me.
1: It's a pleasure. Thanks for coming in, mate. How did it go? Tell us everything.
3: It was fine. It was a little bit scary, like having to have the mobile phone and like then pretend, because the casting woman and the guy who like could hear us on the phone and like
2: what?
3: Clearly, well, because the room is no bigger than this. So I was like chatting, going, oh yeah. It's for an alcoholic drink that I can't mention.
4: And so you didn't like go outside to have
3: I didn't. I just thought I'd just brave it.
4: And you were in the room with all the other people who were going to be acting in it.
3: Yeah,
4: three of them. And they're just looking. But they're so silent, casting waiting rooms. They're so deathly silent.
3: It was really embarrassing. And so I had to pretend to put the phone down to go, okay, mate, bye. And then like press to the right of where the red thing is. And then take it in, and then the whole time I was in there, I just couldn't stop smiling, because like, usually I go into castings and I'm like, just, you know, game face, you go in with a blank canvas, and then, but today I went in and was like, so, you know, I was like, and then, but the first time I did it, I fluffed my lines up completely.
1: We went through it so many times.
3: I know, it was because I thought I could feel my phone vibrating in my pocket, because it was quite rustic. Then going, I didn't turn my phone on silent, so I thought, and I could feel my phone vibrating.
4: We did the classic,
1: we over rehearsed. Do you want to run through it again? Because I think I've got it nailed.
3: Okay,
1: right, ready?
3: Okay.
1: I'm the barman. Reese is the girl.
3: I'm cleaning glasses.
1: You're the barman. I asked for the drink. Okay. Sorry. Okay. Okay. And Damo, call action.
2: Oh, yeah. And action.

0: Hi, sorry, could I just get that that drink, please?
1: What?
0: Just that drink. I just like that drink, please.
1: Sorry, mate, I've got an idea what you're on about.
2: Hello, excuse me. Can I just have that drink, please?
1: Yeah, sure, here you go.
2: Thank you very
3: Smashed
2: much.
3: Smashed it!
4: Look at that!
3: Smashed it!
4: Oh, that's great!
3: How did you not get it, mate?
1: Well, we don't know if I haven't got it yet, Joel.
0: imagine.
4: So assuming, Joel. So assuming. You've given a game away.
1: Thanks
5: Lloyd,
1: for your support,
5: there was no casting. This is all just a prank for the radio.
0: But just imagine that. But instead of Lloyd being very... Imagine him going...
5: Yeah. Is that the best you've done it?
1: Yeah, that was the best I've done it.
0: That was the best
1: I've
0: done it.
1: But it always is, though, isn't it, when you come out, like... You know.
5: Have you read
1: the script? Definitely read the script, yeah. I haven't. But yeah, it was fine. I kind of got away with it. You do hundreds of these things. Like, not hundreds, maybe like you'd probably do like 50 a year. So that's one a week, isn't it?
5: Mm. Almost, yeah.
1: So you just go in for
0: 2 weeks off at Christmas.
1: You just don't. You know, sometimes I'll have three in a week.
5: Okay.
1: And then sometimes I won't have any for 2 weeks.
0: Well, that's a good point.
1: So on average, it's one a week.
0: I can't stop thinking, is there 52... How many weeks in a year?
1: 52.
0: Is there 52 cards in a pack?
5: Yeah.
0: Is there any sort of relevance to that?
1: Yeah.
0: One card a week?
1: Andy Card, who invented the cards, did it for that reason.
0: Did he do it for that
1: based
0: reason?
1: Based on the Gregorian calendar.
0: Okay. That makes complete sense.
1: Right, I just made it up, by the way.
0: No, well, I believe you because you're just such a good actor.
1: Thank you.
0: Just such a good actor.
4: I believed him.
0: Right, we've got some boring tweets for you. Right, here we go. Right. Okay. For Damo Clark, see if we can lose him any followers. He currently has 4,557 followers. We're going to try and lose him some of those bad boys. And God be it, he holds on to those followers. Here we go. Oh, man, just missed the bus. Guess I better just wait for the next one.
4: Oh, that's good. That's boring. That's very good.
0: Boring. That's a great one. Here's another one. This person sent in a few. I like it. Hi, guys. Quote, I hate that feeling of finishing for lunch and realising there is only dinner to look forward to.
4: Oh, that's quite sad. That's not boring. That's
0: really
4: a call for help.
0: Quite bleak. Here we go. I have finished all my Easter eggs already. Roll on Christmas. It's actually quite funny.
4: That's a good one.
0: It's actually quite a good tweet.
1: Just the one before that, the lunch one going, isn't it sad when you've eaten all your lunch and then you think, I've just eaten my lunch.
0: That's a great one.
4: That's good. That's even boring.
0: That's a great one. Again, I think that's too funny.
1: Because it's not supposed to be funny.
0: You're just natural, mate. Well, it just kind of flows out of you.
1: New show.
5: No, but you're trying too hard in the new show.
0: Yeah.
5: It's when you're not trying.
0: Here we are. There's another one. Popped my shorts on today. Now regretting it.
1: No.
4: That's funny.
0: I think that one, but without the last bit, just popped my shorts on today.
4: That's good.
5: Yeah.
0: Next one.
4: I think popped is too exciting.
5: Yeah, just shorts on today.
4: Shorts on today.
0: Going to watch the Champions League semi tonight. Ha, semi.
4: That's funny.
5: That's great.
4: That's classic.
5: Hilarious.
4: That's good. If I tweeted that, I would gain another 4,000 followers.
0: Yeah.
4: That's how good that is.
0: Bank holiday is throw me right off. Wednesday already, lol. I like that one
4: That's
0: a lot.
4: That's good.
0: I like that one
4: I
0: a lot.
4: I think we've got an email from an expert here.
0: Anyone who ends a tweet in lol is great. It's great to me. I think that last one, what do you guys think?
5: Yeah, I agree.
4: Is it boring, though?
0: Right, this tweet.
1: I don't think it is as boring, but I think it's just...
0: Just plain.
1: There's nothing to interact with that.
0: Yeah.
1: Oh, actually,
5: it's
1: there
5: nothing,
1: is.
5: Mate. That tweet is bread.
1: Like, really? I wouldn't tweet that.
0: Okay, which one do you want
4: to I don't want to tweet any of these.
0: Okay, right. Damo well, Clark, right.
4: Oh,
0: Bank holiday
4: on.
0: Has thrown me right off. Wednesday already, lol.
4: Are we all in agreement?
1: I think do it, but without the lol.
0: Okay.
4: Because that's boring.
1: Yeah. Mm. Wednesday already. It'd be like,
4: oh,
1: yeah.
4: Man.
1: Why are you tweeting that, Damo?
0: Why are you tweeting that? You're a comedian. You
4: I'm
0: work
4: never
0: at weekends.
4: Guess. Dana Carvey follows me. What if he unfollows me?
1: Who's that?
4: Garth from Wayne's World. I don't want him to... This is big.
1: Right.
4: Oh, this is a bit. This is
1: Mate,
4: big.
1: Mighty Mariner follows me.
4: What's that?
1: The Mighty Mariner follows me.
4: Get out!
1: Yeah, he's the Grimsby Town mascot.
4: That's fantastic.
0: So is that your most famous follower?
4: I think it is. Yeah.
0: Sweet. Who's your most famous follower?
1: That's literally too many. Genuinely, like what we're talking.
0: Who's
1: like,
0: your follower with the most followers?
5: We know it's Rob Beckett, mate. We all know it's Rob Beckett. All right.
1: Probably Whitehall.
0: Jack Whitehall.
1: Two and a half mil. Oh, here we go. I know who Reece okay. James is going to go.
0: I mean, me and Reece have both got two trumps on this one.
4: Wow. So.
5: Why? Who's yours?
0: Who's yours?
5: Why do you think mine is?
1: I think I know who yours is.
0: Who's yours?
5: James Corden.
1: Yep, see, I knew it was. He's got James Corden.
5: James Corden got four.
1: If you've got Ricky Gervais.
0: I've got Louis Tomlinson, mate.
5: Of course.
0: Big time.
5: That's what
0: 16 million followers, mate.
1: Wow.
0: 16 mil.
1: Wow.
0: 16 mil.
1: Like, this is a game.
0: Practical Jokers is his favourite TV show.
1: This,
0: so.
1: This is a game that we wouldn't have been playing 5 years ago.
5: I noticed he hasn't tweeted you about the second series.
0: No. So, I mean, you know, we all know that it fell in credibility. there you go. Pop that in, mate. If you popped it in.
4: Okay, so hang on.
0: Tweet it.
4: Okay.
0: Read
4: it out again.
0: Okay. Bank holiday has thrown me right off.
4: Okay, here we go.
0: Full stop. Wednesday already, ! LOL.
4: Bank holiday has already... This is why I only tweet...
0: This is great. This is very
4: bank
0: exciting.
4: Bank holiday has already thrown me off?
0: Lloyd Griffith.
1: Yeah.
0: If I was to say this to you, what day, national day, would you say it is, right? We know it's St. George's Day.
1: Yeah.
0: It's also another day today.
1: Okay.
0: If I was to say, Lloydeth! Whateth day would it be today if I was to speaketh like so? My liege, howeth you are today? Audition wenteth well?
1: Like, Old England Day?
0: Whom do I speak like?
1: Oh, is it? Well, you don't speak like him. He didn't sound like that. But I think you're referring to the playwright and author William Shakespeare.
0: How do you know he didn't speak like that, mate?
1: I've got an audio recording.
0: Oh, okay. Like
1: he sounds nothing like that.
5: He's actually...
4: He's on a podcast.
1: He goes, hello, you all right? to be or not to be, that is the question.
0: Let's write some fucking plays.
1: He didn't swear. He never swore.
0: Never swore. Legendarily.
5: True. He did swear a lot, mate.
0: Betwixt. That was he went with betwixt.
5: Swear words are a lot different back then.
0: Yeah.
1: Were they?
5: Yeah. Different words.
0: Fucketh.
5: Yeah, exactly.
1: Ye fucker of mothers.
0: Yes, exactly. It's the National Talk Like Shakespeare Day, mate. So
1: it's National what? Talk Like Shakespeare,
0: Talk like Shakespeare Day.
1: That is not a day.
0: It's a day,
5: tell
0: mate.
5: Tell you what it also is, mate.
1: Go on.
5: National Picnic Day, National Movie Theatre Day, and National Cherry Cheesecake Day.
0: Absolutely.
1: Cherry Cheesecake.
4: Exactly.
1: Shall we go get some after this?
0: Absolutely.
4: Yeah.
0: I'd
4: love that. And then go to the movies!
0: I'd love that. So,
1: well, speaking like Shakespeare.
0: Have you got any dilemmas that you wanted us to solve, or like Griffith? Any...
1: Have I got any dilemmas that I want you to solve? That's a very good question. Not really. I've got a pretty peachy life, really, to be brutally honest.
5: He says, applying lip balm.
1: I've just got a new lip balm, and I did have a dilemma as to which lip balm to go with. Can I mention brands?
0: Yes, absolutely,
1: Whether to go with Blistex or Carmex.
0: Yeah.
1: And in the end, I went with Carmex, and I had just a little rough patch of skin just on my lip. That has gone.
0: It's gone, mate.
1: That's gone. So I did have a dilemma 2 days ago. That has been sorted. it's not really a dilemma. Like, can't find a summer coat at the moment.
4: Hang on. Yep. A summer coat?
1: But someone said, oh, do you mean a spring jacket? I was like, no, I mean like a coat that I can wear during the summer days. You know what I mean? Because we work nights, don't we? You know what I mean? And you'll leave the house at 4 o'clock.
0: Surely you mean an autumn vest.
1: you'd leave the house at 4 o'clock, you know what I mean? And it's nice and sunny. You go, oh, I'm not going to wear a coat. You know what I mean? I might pop it in my bag. Or keep it in the car or whatever. You know what I mean? Whichever. And then later on, you come out of the gig at, say, 10:30. Ooh, a little bit chilly, isn't it? Where's my summer coat?
5: Mm. I totally know what you mean. The reason you've been questioned on this is because Damo is Australian and has never heard the word coat before.
4: Yeah, yes. That's why I was... Hang on, spring and a coat. Summer and a coat.
0: Yeah, because it's he doesn't even know, like, spring. He doesn't even know that's a thing. So,
5: yeah.
0: Like...
5: Yeah, there's these things called seasons.
0: Yeah.
4: What?
1: Vivaldi
5: invented
0: them.
4: Sorry, CISOs. CISOs. You mean raining or sunny?
5: Yeah.
4: CISOs.
0: You know in Australia when it's like... You know in Australia when it's blisteringly hot and there's a slight breeze for about 20 seconds?
4: Yeah.
0: That's winter.
4: Ah, yeah, I got you now.
0: That's winter.
4: The window.
0: The old CISO, the old window.
4: Close the window, it's window.
0: Exactly. Exactly. Right, we're going to play some Van Morrison. We'll come back to you some more dilemmas and we'll see how the tweet from Damo Clark has gone.
4: It's been tweeted and I haven't lost anyone or no one's favourite or whatever.
0: Mate, we'll see.
4: We'll see.
0: If they don't lose anyone, I'm about to jump ship myself.

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1: We are indeed. That was Van Morrison, Brown-Eyed Girl. I've got brown eyes.
2: Oh my goodness! Sorry to do that.
1: Oh, it's Damo's had a reaction to the tweet.
2: I just checked my phone.
1: How is it, man?
2: Okay, I still have the same amount of followers.
1: Oh, okay.
2: I've got a favourite and a retweet.
1: One fave.
2: Oh, that's backfired!
1: Wow. Oh. One fave.
3: Right. From who, mate? Who from?
2: From
1: Garth, from Waynesworld.
2: From Kim Fawcett.
4: Oh, no. Genuinely.
5: How dare she?
1: For the listeners at home, that is my girlfriend.
2: Yes. Good old Kimbo.
4: Well done, Kim.
5: She's clearly listening.
2: And she loves my tweets as well.
1: Oh, mate.
4: Does she favourite and retweet the...
2: No,
1: I need to tell you the best... Honestly, I haven't laughed so hard in ages, right? This was last night. She kept on laughing. She just kept on, like, little periods of laughter. She was just, like, laughing. And I was like, what are you laughing at? She's like, oh, nothing. I was like, come on, what are you laughing at? And then she was like, I've just got a really funny word in my head and I don't know what it means. And I was like, oh, okay. I was like, what's the word? She went, bumbaclot?
4: Bumbaclot.
1: I was like, that is the funniest thing of all time. She's like, what does it mean? And I was like, well, it's actually quite an offensive word in the Jamaican patois language. Yeah. She's like, oh, I didn't realise. Oh, I just laughed so hard. Also, the other day, she had a song in her head for ages. And she was like, I've got this on my head and I can't work out what it is. And I was like, what? Come on, tell me what it is, just sing it. She's like, oh no, I'm embarrassed. I was like, go on, sing me the song. She's like, okay, I've just had it in my head for ages. I can't, okay. She's like, it goes like this. It's like,
2: the circus song.
3: Oh, God. She must be going insane. That going through her head. It's a wonder you're still here and haven't been murdered in cold blood.
1: No, imagine I wake up in the morning. It's like... Da, da, da, da, da,
4: was
1: da,
4: it having, having seen you do your comedy? Like, she had that...
2: I don't want to call you Bumbaclot or something.
1: Bumbaclot. What an incredible,
4: that's fantastic.
1: Incredible lady.
4: Well, well done lady. For her.
2: So thanks, Kim.
1: Thanks, Kim,
2: and
1: for the favourite.
2: Thanks, Jessica Finch. From Preston.
4: Oh, Finchie.
2: You know Finchie.
1: Classic Finchie.
4: From Preston.
2: Works at the...
4: No, I don't know. Do you know?
2: Yeah.
4: Oh, right.
2: I think she works at the Frog and Bucket at Preston.
1: Oh, really? We've got another dilemma in here for you guys. This is from Kat from Salisbury. Any accent particular, Lloyd, do you want me to do this one in?
4: Well, Northern Irish.
2: Oh, brilliant. Or in a cat voice.
1: Right, no, mate. No, yeah. Right, Northern Irish. Northern Irish. Okay. Here, guys.
2: What is that?
1: Wait, I get into it. It takes me a while. I've been having work-related problems. My work keeps...
4: Straight Northern Irish, not gay.
1: It's so hard to not go gay with every accent.
3: Yeah.
4: Okay.
1: Or camp gay. They're completely different things. Yeah, guys. I've been having work-related problems. My boss keeps offering to take me out for drinks. Ooh. I've only been in the job for 2 months, and the boss is a super stud who drives a Porsche. I fancy the shit out of him. However, he has a long-term girlfriend and a 3-month-old baby. I think he only wants to have sex with me because he isn't getting any at home. I don't know what to do. Oh, I'm going to bet Geordie.
2: Geordie then.
1: I was fairly good until, like, I don't know
3: it's
1: what to do.
3: It's amazing how just doing an accent makes you forget how to read.
1: Yeah, it really does. I have to read it three-word chunks.
3: Yeah, and it's... The emphasis is off. You sound like Sven Goran Eriksson, mate.
1: Maybe everyone in Newcastle is actually just doing the accent, and that's why they find it so hard to read. So,
4: good luck with your next tour date in Newcastle, John.
1: Oh, gosh. So, guys, what do you think she should do? What do you think Kat should do?
4: Have we got a name? Kat. Kat, and how old is Kat?
1: We don't know. She hasn't specified.
3: Just bang him, Kat. Bang him.
1: Just do it, right?
4: I'd go against what Reece said and say don't bang him.
1: Yes.
4: In fact,
3: you're right.
4: Yeah. You've convinced me. Just say no. Do you know what? You're wrong. And basically, just go. Yeah, you got a nice Porsche and you got a nice job, but you have a wife and a child.
1: Yeah.
4: And she shouldn't be wrecking that home. Do you
1: Absolutely.
4: Know what I mean? She shouldn't be wrecking that because I've been the victim.
1: Actually, you know what? Start this again and we'll put some good music.
4: Okay. Yeah.
1: Okay, what do you think you should do?
4: If I was Kat, I'd take a long look at myself and say, do I really want to be the reason for wrecking this poor child and this poor wife's life? And, you know, I've been the victim, both on the good and bad side of this situation before. And... What I can tell you is, you know, no one wants to be a part of that. No one wants to be a part of that. Cat, catch your grat there. Catch your spread of rings. And shall I just quickly do it before the...
1: No, it's going to come back in.
4: Okay. Catch your grat there and spread her wings with a man. Maybe find... Maybe hang around a Porsche garage, yeah? And look for someone that doesn't have a wedding ring. And then try and sedate him instead. Leave the man with his baby and his wife at home.
1: Thanks, Lloyd.
2: Yes.
3: Can I present the other side of
1: this? This is the other side of the argument. Here we go.
3: Cap, think of all the sweet, sweet dick you'd be missing out on.
1: There we go.
2: So that is... There's two great points. Two fantastic points there.
1: Perfect points there, Cap. I hope we've given you both sides of that coin. Both sides of the coin. Oh, great. There we go. I don't know which one you'd rather go for, but you know what? We've given you both options. So we hope we helped you with that one. And, you know, everyone keep tweeting in any problems. Any problems. If you've got any songs in your head,
2: or if you own a Porsche and have a baby and there's a girl at your office you like.
4: No, not a baby. If you've got a Porsche and are looking to, like, get someone with someone.
1: Yes.
2: Oh, yes.
4: Do you know what I mean? So if
1: you've
4: got a Porsche and you're listening in,
2: and you're single,
1: yes,
2: and, you like cats.
4: You know, it's a long shot, isn't it? Really? Yeah. Are you a single man with a Porsche who's listening at the moment?
1: There's not many.
4: Call him.
2: Yeah, call in.
1: Let's pair him up.
4: If cat is attractive, I will buy a Porsche. Admittedly, be a 944 like 1987 one, but you know, it's still a Porsche.
2: Still a Porsche.
1: Still a Porsche.
2: I love those old ones that look like frogs. Yeah, you know, they're good.
4: Yeah.
1: Absolutely. Right, let's play a tune. And this is mate, what a classic. What would you say is your favourite hip hop group of the 80s that wear Adidas
4: Run
1: and Superstar Trent? Here we go.
4: Oh, wow.
2: Oh, yeah.

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1: That was some Run DMC there. Classic hip hop from the times. Right?
2: Great stuff.
1: Hip hop fan, Lloyd Griffith?
3: Not really, no. No? Like, I listen to hip hop, but I wouldn't classify myself as a fan.
1: But are you a fan of this? Get ready, set, let's go. Dance floor pro. I know, you know. I go psycho when my new joint hit. I just can't sit. You gotta get jiggy with it. Yeah, that's it. Yeah, honey, honey, come ride. TKNY, money in my eye. You got a brother, dance with another. Fresh in it, groove it to my friend. Let's spin. Hey, I feel like I'm dancing with a kid. With it, with a handsome kid. Sitting a cigar right from Cubica Bar. I just bite it. It's for the look. I don't light it. Little way to every on the air to come. Keep it up. If you feel like coffee, you're my card, you're my synth in it. Ha ha. Big Willie Styles all in it. Getting cheeky with it. Nah. No one's joining in.
3: I'm more of an eagle-eyed cherry kind of man.
1: Okay. Save tonight. I can go into all of them. I mean, I'm like a jukebox.
3: I'm
1: an absolute jukebox. We're very exciting. We've got my mum on the line. She's just had her legs waxed. Hopefully she should be on here. Hello, mother.
4: Hello, how are you?
1: Yes, it works. Hello, Mum. I'm fine. How are you? How was your leg waxing?
4: Well, it was pretty uneventful, I have to say.
1: Feeling smooth?
4: Feeling smooth. My trousers go on without a hitch now.
1: Oh, God. <Wow. laughs> Was it really snagging before?
4: Yeah, definitely.
1: Oh, good.
4: But, so I am sorry I didn't pick up the phone. You know, I always worry that you're in a spot of bother or need me when you ring me.
1: I always feel like you worry that basically it's just I always call you, and whenever you don't answer, then it's all gone crazy. But I'm always fine, Mum. I'm always fine. I'm always doing okay. So is that for particularly any particular event you're waxing your legs for?
4: Well, I'm obviously on a bit of an MOT session today because I've just been to have my legs waxed and now I'm going to the osteopath very shortly.
1: Do you just...
2: What a day.
1: Oh, a lot of day.
3: I love the osteopath.
1: Oh, so clickety-clack. It's great. Apparently.
4: Well, I'm hoping there won't be too much clickety-clacking.
1: There's I went to the osteopath the other day as well, mother, and follows in the family. There's a chiropractor in the city that charges £50 per crack.
3: What?
1: What?
4: You're joking.
1: £50 per crack.
2: There's a brothel that does the same, mate.
1: Yeah. There's a drug dealer the same.
2: That's actually quite reasonable.
1: Quite reasonable, actually. £50 per bit of crack.
3: That is ridiculous.
1: £50 per crack, and that's what they enjoy. The old bankers
4: whole
1: and stuff. Damo Clark had a gardening question for you, mother, and we thought maybe you'd be able to solve it with your gardening knowledge. For the listeners that do not know, my mother is a landscape gardener and designer. Plans and Plants at Plans and Plants on Twitter. Damo Clark, what is your plant based problem?
5: Hi, Penny. Damo here. This might be a common one. I don't know. North facing, we have a little bit of a roof terrace, a little bit, and I want to put plants in there. It never gets sunshine, and I don't want to rig up mirrors. What's the best plants to have that aren't going to die? If they exist.
4: Right. Okay, so you sound like quite a young, hip-hop, trendy sort of person.
5: Well, thank you very much. I'm not, but I'm glad I sound like one.
1: Just because he sounds like he's got a surfboard under his arm, Mum, doesn't mean that's what he looks
4: like.
5: I do have a surfboard under my arm. But the fact that I'm asking about pot plants sort of removes all of that.
6: He's a surfer, but he just really loves ivy.
5: Oh, there's nothing like a bit of gardening on a weekend.
6: Oh, I love a petunia.
4: No. Well, the thing is, if you've got a roof garden and if it doesn't get any sunshine, then you need to go for what we call dramatic foliage plants.
1: Wow.
4: So which is very trendy, you see. You need to go for the trendy.
5: Yes,
4: trendy's
5: good.
4: And these plants will go into massive pots. Mm. So you can have really sort of lovely coloured pots, big pots. We're talking, probably a good 75 centimetres diameter.
1: Yes,
5: excellent.
4: Plant something, for example, like a Fatsia japonica.
1: Fatsia japonica.
4: Fatsia
1: japonica. Have you ever been called that, Lloyd?
3: No, but my ex-girlfriend has a similar name.
4: The common name for it is the castor oil plant.
5: Ah!
4: It has massive leaves, and it has quite funky sort of flowering seed head type things.
1: There
4: and
1: you
4: it
1: go.
4: Looks
5: that
4: great
5: sounds fantastic.
4: On a
5: big, who doesn't like big leaves on a plant?
1: Fatsia japonica, mate.
4: Exactly. And the other thing that would go beautifully with it is very trendy but quite expensive, but it's worth it because they last a long time.
5: Okay.
4: Is a Philostachys Nigra, which is a black-stemmed bamboo.
5: Whoa, sounds like a Bond villain.
4: Very, very traumatic.
7: Wow.
5: Black bamboo?
4: Yeah.
8: Have you met Phyllis Decker
4: and Nigra? It's fantastic.
7: Black bamboo,
4: they're really good.
7: Great.
4: So there you go. That's two things to get you started.
1: There you go. Sorted. Brilliant.
5: That's fantastic.
1: Dilemma done. Has anyone else got any the garden-based dilemmas?
3: My chili plant indoors is dying. Like I'm watering it. I can put it outside. But
4: you can't put it outside yet because it's far too early. They will die.
3: But it's not really doing anything. Any tips?
4: Is it on a sunny windowsill?
3: It is on a sunny windowsill, yeah.
4: It might be that you're overwatering it.
3: Yeah.
4: Because sometimes it's quite easy to overwater things.
3: To be fair, in our household, there is... Like, we do overwater and overeat quite a lot. So I'm probably just doing the same thing with the plant, to be fair.
4: And also, if it's in a hot, hot windowsill, then it could be that you're sort of, you know, it's drying out and then you're overwatering it and then it's drying out.
7: Mm.
4: So try moving it to a different
3: windowsill.
4: A different location that's not quite as sunny.
1: Good work, Mum. Thank you so much. Thank you so much.
4: That's
1: what would you say, before you go, what would you say is your funniest memory of me as a child?
4: Funniest memory of you? It was quite funny, but it was quite sad as well when you were on stage
1: when I lost my brother.
4: When you were on stage with Keith Harris and Orville.
1: Oh, what happened? Are we talking about the Wombles?
4: I thought it was Keith Harris and Orville at Felixstowe.
1: No, I remember being the Wombles with the cans. Is that what you're talking about?
4: Oh, yes, the fishing rods. That was the Wombles, wasn't it?
1: The Wombles.
4: You also did a very early appearance on stage with Keith Harris and Orville.
1: Oh, really? Wow, I don't remember
3: this. This is absolutely amazing.
4: Yeah, and you were completely stunned into silence. You couldn't have been much older than three, I think.
3: That's amazing.
1: Starting showbiz early.
4: Sweet.
1: Thanks, Mum, for pushing me on stage with probably a potential paedophile.
4: The thing is, I've always been a pushy mother. That's why, you like being an extrovert and having people watch you on stage.
1: Well, that's great. I remember the Wombles thing because... basically, what happened, guys, in the studio, is I was on stage. You reckon I was about four with the Wombles thing, wasn't I, Mum?
4: Yeah. We went every year to the same theatre, and there was a sort of like a, production every year. And I think one year it was Keith Harris and Orville, the next year it was Wombles.
1: The Wombles. And I went up on stage, classic, because I was, it was a yearly thing for me. And then
2: Still is.
1: It still is. Every year, go back to the old Felixstowe. And I remember... they had a game where there was a big basket of cans, right? And then there was a basket next to it that had no cans in it. And they all gave everyone like the cliched look of a magnet, like a big horseshoe thing with the red tips. And the game was, had three kids on stage, had to take the cans from one basket, put them in the other basket. Person with the most cans in the empty basket wins the game. And everyone has a good old Womble time, right? We were on stage and they went, oh, go. I don't know whether Wombles speak, but like they were like, right. And And so we started putting it, everyone started putting the cans in, and my magnet just didn't work.
3: That'll chestnut again.
1: They were just like, I was pressing against the cans, and it just wasn't working. And I remember this clean as day. Like, I remember looking over to my left, seeing two kids just fucking so many cans. So many cans were getting in the basket, and they were winning so hard. And I just remember feeling such betrayal from the Wombles.
4: Betrayal. And what did you do, Joel?
1: I just burst out crying.
3: Stabbed a Womble.
4: You started crying.
1: I just properly started bawling, crying. And then because I cried, they gave me the winning prize.
5: Yeah!
1: Come on, guys.
5: Yeah. Goes to show you.
4: Also, your poor mother rushed up to the stage and was about to remonstrate with the Wombles.
3: with a black bamboo in
1: it. Beating them. A Wombles beaten by a bit of black bamboo by Penny Dommett. See that in the Felixstowe Times. Thanks very much for calling in, Mum. It's been an absolute pleasure.
4: That's okay, Joel. I'll speak to you very soon, baby boy.
1: Take care. Bye-bye.
5: Thanks, Mrs. Dommett.
1: Bye.

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1: A perfectly apt song there after the heartbreaking story of Joel Dommett at the Wombles. The Boys Don't Cry by The Cure.
2: Poor little crying Joel at the Wombles. But you got the winning prize. What was the winning prize, by
1: There's
2: the way?
1: No cure for heartbreak, guys.
3: Oh, that's true.
1: There's no cure for heartbreak.
3: Is that true?
1: Just banging someone else, that's the cure for heartbreak, right? Isn't that what the lads say?
4: In this situation, you've had your heart broken by the Wombles.
1: And I was four, so I don't know whether that...
3: Where's Orville?
4: You're going back,
3: Get me some infirmary.
1: Oh, thanks so much for joining me in the studio, guys. We've got such an illustrious cast of lads. Rhys James, Lloyd Griffith and Damo Clark here. My name's Joel Dommett. We're on the FUBAR Radio. This is the Agony Uncles. So any problems in the last 15 minutes, send them in and we will do our best to answer them and get you along in your happy way. Has anyone in the studio got any problems you want to solve at this point?
3: No. Again, I still haven't got a coat.
1: Still haven't got a coat.
4: Mm. Where have you been looking?
3: All over.
4: And what do you want?
2: What charity shops?
3: No, mate, come on. I have some respect.
4: Sorry. Lloyd famously does not give to charity. He's very anti-charity.
2: That's right.
1: I gave the most I've ever given to charity was that's a very great way to start a sentence.
4: I think I know this.
1: Guys, the most I've ever given to charity is
4: £0.
1: I did a gig. It was for Red Nose Day. Well, actually, the Red Nose Day, and it was the Red Nose Day people were there. One of the worst gigs I've ever done. Right, it was in Mercedes World.
2: Is that a thing?
1: It's a thing. It was Mercedes, somewhere like that.
4: Is that like M&M World?
1: It is, but with Mercedes.
4: With Mercedes.
1: And absolutely not as much fun. Right?
2: Does that mean everyone's always overtaking you in the queue?
1: Yeah.
4: Oh.
1: Yes. Here we go. Come on, we're in. We're in. It's a shame we just got started 15 minutes ago with the show. Basically, at Mercedes World, they had massive big round tables. It was a terrible setup for comedy. Bobby Davro was on before me. They had bands and stuff, and then just stuck a few comedians in the middle. And so at the start of the evening, they had a raffle where people put real money in, like, notes. You know, apparently you weren't allowed to put in coins. And you write your name on them. It doesn't work. I put 20p with JD on it. You've got to put £10 or £5 or whatever in. But you write your name on it. And then someone wins half of the cash. The half of the cash goes to charity. Right, everyone did it. It was loads of people in the room. So we went. So got through the evening. There's bands on. Bobby Davro was on before me. Right, he did some stuff. Like, he did songs and some casual racist jokes. And then...
3: Left you with nothing.
1: Which left me with nothing, because that's all of my material. And anyway, did that, right? And then the compo was like, guys, we've got our next act, Joel Dommett, coming up to the stage in 2 seconds. But before we do that, let's reveal the winner of the raffle. And I will reveal it is £1,500 in cash, guys. And like one person in the back was like, whoa. And then I went, ladies and gentlemen, the winner of £1,500 cash before we bring Joel Dommett up to the stage is... Joel Dommett.
2: Wow.
1: And I was like, what?
3: I don't need to do this gig anymore. Goodbye.
1: That's what I should have done, right? But I thought to myself, honestly, it was the loneliest walk to a stage I've ever had. Oh. I walked up to the stage and then I just didn't know what to do. And in my mind, I was thinking, well, if I give the money to them, they'll have an amazing gig, because this is a really hard gig. I'll have an amazing gig if I give this money away. So I just said... in the least charitable way possible, I was just like, just give it to fucking charity. Just gave him the microphone and then walked back to my seat, literally sat down, stood straight back up and went straight back onto stage. And then I started off something like, guys, just gave £1,500 to charity. And they were all so rich that they did not care. And they're like, and one of them was like, yeah, get on with it.
4: Wow.
1: I was so annoyed, because I could have been amazing.
4: Cancel the charity, I'm having the money back.
1: Yeah.
4: What you should have done.
1: What I should have done is taken the cash and then every joke they laughed at, thrown money at them.
2: Yes.
1: That would have worked. I mean, that's
3: how much. Because then you would have £500.
2: Yeah.
4: That's the thing, so awkward, but like, you could have just got paid £1,500 for a bad gig.
1: Why didn't I do it?
4: I understand.
1: How can you be on stage when everyone is sat there knowing that you've just been given £1,500?
4: How long did you have to do?
1: 20 minutes.
3: Oh, that is awesome.
1: And I didn't even last the 20 minutes.
3: How long did you do?
1: I did like 12.
3: That's good. Mm. That's good.
1: One of the worst gigs I've ever done.
4: Yeah,
3: that's what that is. That's not a you know, it's not set up nicely. But you know, you did a charitable thing, and you've got to come out there going, do you know what? I'm the good guy in this situation.
4: I think what happened with that gig is that you disproved karma.
1: Yes.
4: Just prove that karma isn't real.
1: Absolutely, I prove that karma is an absolute dick.
3: Yeah.
2: Well, in front of a Mercedes driver, isn't it, anyways?
1: Yeah, absolutely. We've got a dilemma from the emails, guys. This is from Laura. She's from Cardiff, but I can't do a Welsh accent.
3: Wait, can you do a Welsh accent, Joel? What do you mean, you racist?
1: Okay. Try and get into it.
4: This is where you do get Japanese,
2: don't
4: you? Okay. This is where.
2: Cool. At long last. Here
5: we come.
2: Here we go.
1: Is that okay?
2: That's perfect.
3: I don't think that is actually okay, Damo.
1: Is that okay? No.
3: I think we'll speak on behalf of the English public, you know, on St George's Day. That is not allowed.
1: No?
3: No. So let's do it again properly. Come on.
1: Right. So, see, my only accent I'm good at.
2: Well, it's perfect for entertainment reasons.
1: It's the only accent I'm good at.
3: You can't understand what he's saying. Like, and I'm not translating that.
1: Yeah, but that's not...
3: Because I am not being paid...
1: That's what I used to do when I was a kid. I used to just like stand in my garden with like a broomstick as if it was a bow staff and just run around and be like,
4: why don't you do that, make that noise, and then leave gaps for me to translate it.
1: Yeah, okay, ready, here we
4: but
1: go.
4: I need to read this.
1: Okay, yeah, right, there you go. There we go, right, there we go, right, here we go.
2: So this is Laura, right?
1: Yeah.
2: Yep.
4: Hello. My dilemma is that I recently stopped living with a friend of mine. We lived together for a year, but I soon discovered that she drove me mental. I managed to persuade her to move out. But now she wants to meet up all the time for drinks, and even worse, come round to the flat. But I just can't forget how difficult and slobby she was to share a home with. Do I cut her out completely? Or try to forgive and forget? Laura, Cardiff.
3: Brilliant, that is excellent.
2: Yes!
3: I didn't realise that you could speak Japanese, Rhys.
1: Yes.
3: Yeah, that is excellent.
1: Such an incredible, incredible linguist is Rhys James. So what was the general problem there, guys? Was anyone listening?
3: Basically, Laura lived with someone, she's cut her out, she's moved out, and this girl's gone, kind of come round to visit. Laura's forgotten how mental she is, and she's basically saying, what should we do? I say, just say no, don't come round. And if she goes, don't come, why not? And then just come up with an excuse, and that is the excuse that we've got to come up with now.
1: Yes.
3: So she can't come round, and there's an excuse.
1: She can't go round.
3: OCD, like she could just say, look, I'm not allowed people around. My mum said I'm not allowed friends around.
1: Is it bad to bring death into it?
3: Yeah.
1: See, I always feel like at some point it's so easy just don't involve death, but just say if anything, you just be like, "Hi guys, sorry, I've just experienced a bit of family problems at the moment." Yeah. You're not saying death, but that's insinuating that something bad has happened.
3: I think she can come up with something like say, "Oh, I've got hepatitis A,
1: great
3: B,
1: one.
3: Or C."
2: Good.
3: You know
2: what
3: I mean?
2: Or either or. Either
4: exactly.
2: Or.
4: Sorry, on the subject, it's absolutely amazing how many times my grandma dies during deadline season at university.
1: Didn't your granddad die last week, Rhys?
3: Yeah. Rhys James, he's actually got 17 grandparents. She's 34 individually.
1: Unbelievable.
2: Good,
1: and a 2-2. So he's got no grandparents and a 2-2.
4: Got a 2-1, mate. Come on, be serious.
3: Okay.
1: What did you get, Lloyd?
3: I got a first.
1: Don't believe you.
3: Like, he was in music.
1: Oh, okay. Give us some of your pipes, mate. Give us some of your pipes.
4: Was it whistling? Was
3: I got a degree in whistling.
1: I'm really good at it, right?
3: I can whistle really high just on...
1: I can whistle... When I was a kid, I worked out that I could whistle 29 different ways.
2: Oh. 29!
4: And here they all are on one handy CD compilation.
1: Get your 29 different ways of whistling. $8.99. Plus, you will get Lloyd whistling for free. Right, so I could do this. So I do different finger combinations. This is while everyone else was actually doing different finger combinations in women. I was doing them in my own mouth.
3: With your nunchucks.
4: All of that sounds absolutely horrible.
1: Oh, so yeah, I'd be like.
3: That is not a whistle. Come on. That is not a whistle. That is spit coming out of your thumbs.
1: I can't. This is two thumbs. This is hard.
2: There we go. Did it.
1: I mean, this is terrible radio. Yeah, but I mean, it's basically just different combinations of fingers. That's what I was doing as a kid. So
2: there you go. That's a good excuse for Laura. She's practicing 29 different whistles.
1: Different ways of whistling.
4: Yeah, she's got the whistle guidebook from Domet.
1: What we've established over this radio 3 hours is that, firstly, I can do an incredible accent of something, maybe samurai. Just to say, if we say samurai, does that make
2: Oriental.
1: It less racist?
2: Oriental.
4: No,
2: because no, samurai, because you don't know where they're from. It could be Tom Cruise.
1: Angry samurai.
2: Or it could be Japanese.
1: Yeah. Also, I can whistle 29 different ways, guys. Well, that's my party piece.
2: We only hit five, but yeah, okay.
1: I can also lactate. Out of my left or right nipple, I suppose.
3: Oh, God.
2: Did you have to mention that?
1: Yeah. Yeah, I can actually do it. It's quite weird. It tastes salty. So that's happening. It's a true story. True story. So I hope we've solved your.
2: So saying
1: your
2: Laura,
1: dilemma.
2: Just give her an excuse.
1: Just
2: yeah?
1: give her an excuse.
3: Just say, you can't come round. I've got Eucadidia. And she'll go, oh, it's contagious.
1: Yes. Great one.
2: Yep.
1: Great
2: or
1: one.
2: Studying for an exam, like no. whistling or something else, because I've got an exam.
3: What was the name of one of those plants? That,
2: oh,
3: just say.
2: You have to go
3: I'm
2: out
3: really
2: and get
3: sorry.
2: Some castor oil plant.
3: No, just say. I've got. What's the name of the first plant? The Latin. Just go. Oh, I've got. Oh, yes. I've got that.
2: I can't remember. I just couldn't write
3: it down.
2: I've got black bamboo.
3: I've got. You could put out a Judicia.
2: I've got azaleas.
3: And then it's contagious, so you can't come around. And then. Yeah.
4: As long as she hasn't got access to Google, then
3: she
4: it's...
3: won't do. This go.
4: Nah,
3: no. she's mental. No. So.
4: She's probably still asking Jeeves. Am I right, guys?
1: Yeah.
4: What a loser. She's
1: probably still hanging around Alta Vista. Yeah. We got one more dilemma, guys, and then we're basically handing over to JLC. So we've. This is at Fubar Radio from Twitter. I can't decide if I have hay fever or a cold. From Claire Suzanne. Hashtag
2: that is a
1: eating, eating an orange.
3: Look,
1: great.
3: We're uncles, not doctors.
1: That's true.
3: But she should probably go and get that medically checked out. But I have.
4: Just wait. And if
2: just wait
4: if
2: a season.
3: Yeah, just
2: a
3: wait.
2: Season.
3: Just wait.
2: Yeah.
3: Wait till November. Goes, wait till yeah. November. If it's still there,
1: classic Wycliffe track.
3: I've got hay fever and I've had colds in the past. I'm not boasting. No, I'm just blessed.
1: Yeah, just bad.
3: And
4: when you sneeze, am I right, guys?
3: Yeah.
1: That's great.
3: I would say to her, go out into a rapeseed field, and if it gets really bad,
1: yeah,
3: hay fever.
1: Yeah,
3: that's it.
1: Yeah,
2: that's good.
4: Also, the hay fever is different. I've got both. I mean,
3: yeah,
4: I've
3: had it for longer, mate, because I'm older. So go with my advice. Go out in a rapeseed field.
1: Middle of the rapeseed
3: field. If the eyes swell
1: real
3: up.
1: Puff.
3: And
4: yeah, it's all about the eyes. You don't get that with a cold.
3: If she can't whistle, then yeah. Basically she's got hay fever. And then she should go to it. Well, she just get antihistamines. Zyrtec, Beconase, do you know what I mean?
1: Yeah.
2: You should do those, ads.
1: That solves
2: you should
1: it.
2: Do ads.
1: Right, what we'll do, we've got one more. Good. We're gonna go to our last song. We've got one more dilemma. And what I'm going to do is I'm going to get Lloyd to sing that. Really? And then we'll solve it really quickly and we'll go to our last song. Just go really sing it. Sing it, belt it out, Lloyd. Belt it out. Here we go.
5: Do I have pizza or chippy for tea this eve?
3: That's from Eva in Westbury.
1: There
2: yes.
1: we go.
2: What a beautiful voice Eva has.
1: Yeah, do you have pizza or chippy for tea this evening? Pizza or chippy, Lloyd?
3: Pizza.
1: Pizza, chippy?
4: Pizza.
1: Pizza, chippy, Damo?
2: Why not go both?
1: He's going to go both. He's going to go. It's controversial.
3: Pizza platter.
2: Pizza platter.
1: Pizza platter.
2: Pizza platter. Yeah, pizza. Ninja Turtles.
1: All solved. Thank you guys for joining us. This has been the Fubar Radio Agony Uncle Show with Joel Domet, Rhys James, Lloyd Griffith and Damo Clark. We've had a full old show. We've talked to my mum. We've talked to Lloyd Griffith live at an audition. We've talked to Lucy Porter. We've just done so much. And thank you for joining us on this beautiful cavalcade. This is our last song of the evening. This is the Pixies, Wave of Mutilation.

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1: Polls are open for millions of voters across the country. In England, thousands of council seats are being contested, as are some mayoral positions. Voters in Scotland and Wales are also voting for representatives in their national parliaments. Two people who were on board the cruise linked to a hantavirus outbreak are self-isolating after returning to the UK. It's now being advised that any Brits on the ship will have to self-isolate for 45 days when they return home. Phil Towers has more.
2: The UK Health Security Agency says neither of the two are reporting symptoms, but a number of their close contacts are also being offered support and are isolating. They're also looking to trace those who are on the same flight and stress that the risk to the public is very low. Meanwhile, British man Martin Anstey, who was medically evacuated from the ship yesterday, says that he is doing okay.
1: Donald Trump says the bombing will start back up again if Iran don't make a deal to end the conflict, but amidst progress is being made on peace talks. Yesterday, he U-turned on a decision to reopen the Strait of Hormuz to allow for negotiations to take place. Elsewhere, oil company Shell have announced a surge in profits thanks to the Iran war. They reported earnings of just under $7 billion in the first 3 months of the year, nearly 25% higher than a year ago. Eating ultra-processed food can lead to a 19% higher risk of heart disease. The European Society of Cardiology says eating these UPFs can also cause a significantly higher risk of death from heart disease too. Maria Laura Bonaccio is a nutritional epidemiologist.
3: It can be low fat, low sugar, but still have, for example, instead of sugar, you use artificial sweeteners. That, in some cases, is worse than sugar itself.
1: And a number of train services across England have been disrupted due to a radio fault system. Some have been delayed by up to 45 minutes, and it's warned that major disruption is expected for the rest of the day. It's mostly affected services in southern England, with operators advising passengers to consider using the bus if they can. From Radio News Hub, I'm Frankie Hersine.
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13: Hello, and welcome back to Pulse of the Nation, week two. Back in the saddle, I've got a jam-packed show. We have not one, not two, not three, but four brilliant guests, three of whom will be with me in the studio. So we'll have a full studio here, and then we'll have the brilliant Frank down the Zoom. I won't say much about Frank. We'll get to him when we get to him. But he's gone viral for reasons you may have seen. Well, I'll tease that for now. Joining me as my co-host today, I've got the brilliant Will Hannigan. I'll talk to him in just a moment. I've got a description here of him from the Top Secret Comedy Club, but I'll get his live reaction to see how Top Secret describes him and whether that's a fair description or not. Later in the show, we'll have Ali Woods and as well Mary O'Connell. So it really is truly jam-packed. And as ever, we've got to start with the news. I mean, we were sort of, there was lots of stuff happening last week. I was saying to a friend that I always sort of miss the midweek news because it gets usurped. By the time this Tuesday show runs around, like the Monday, Sunday news sort of usurps everything. So obviously Charlie Kirk's memorial was on Sunday, sort of this big state-sponsored massive stadium arena for Charlie Kirk. And as ever with any sort of large gathering of Republicans, they crashed Grindr in the local area. That always happens. There are so many closeted Republicans who

0: cramp, yes. Not according to any science or medical expert or any sort of legitimate source I've seen, but according to Donald Trump. We'll see if I've got the clip here from...
1: And by the way, I think I could say that there are certain groups of people that don't take vaccines and don't take any pills that have no autism.
0: I thought it was, but it's very fun.
1: That have no autism.
0: Mm-hmm.
1: Does that tell you something? That's currently...
0: Not really.
1: Is that a correct statement,
0: no.
1: by the way?
0: He's checking in with Robert F. Kennedy here.
2: Yeah, with the Amish, for example.
1: The Amish.
0: Yeah, so there you go. The Amish autism.
1: I heard none. See, Bobby wants to be very careful with what he says, and he should, but I'm not so careful with what I say.
0: Not at all careful, no. So he's suggesting that the Amish don't have autism because they don't have paracetamol. But I've seen Amish people in documentaries and stuff. They're some of the most autistic people ever. They just don't have the diagnostic sort of thresholds or routes to work out that they've got autism. That's all it is. I have to stop saying that. If it's not even got it, autism, it is autistic. It's sort of just an inherent part of somebody. It's no different to any other sort of condition that one might have in your life. It's not caused by paracetamol. Look, I'm not going to go into science and stuff. There's so many more Trump clips here. I might play some of them for my guest, Will, who is from North America but has the luxury of being from Canada. So he can sort of look at Donald Trump from a high and mighty standpoint. What else has been happening? France and UK finally recognised a Palestinian state, which is, yeah, wonderful, lovely stuff, really doing a lot. So now we know exactly where your arms sales are being sent. You finally recognised that is an actual place. And there were all sort of political conferences, reform, and Lib Dem, which were all pretty boring and flavourless, I'll be honest. Although there was a beautiful moment where Nigel Farage's plinth sign fell off. It wasn't stuck on properly. And if that isn't an allegory for a Nigel Farage government, I don't know what is. Anyway, let's bring in. I've teased him so much. I've let loose. I'm going to bring you in, Will, because I'm stumbling over my words here.
3: Okay.
0: What I meant to say was I have let slip that you are Canadian.
3: Yes.
0: Indeed. Whereabouts in Canada?
3: I'm from Edmonton, Alberta, which is like Midwest.
0: Midwest. So that's what is the, because the American Midwest has a very specific image. What's the Canadian Midwest like?
3: Well, where I'm from, there's like a lot of oil fields, a lot of oil field workers. So it's a very, can be kind of like a very, it's a city. Edmonton is a city, but it's filled with like very rural type people. And the city itself is very liberal, but it's surrounded by very less liberal people.
0: So it's quite similar to the American Midwest then. Sort of like
3: super
0: Dallas and Houston, they're like seas of blue and
3: Like you
0: red.
3: Go in the city, there's like cool coffee bars, cupcake shops, and then you go outside of the city and there's big trucks and guns and people yelling. And I mean, they're fun people. They're fun if you want to like go on to like a snowmobile or like an ATV or dirt bikes. People.
0: We have to remember whatever you say about conservative sort of leading people, they are a lot of fun.
3: They have the most fun, I think, out of anybody. They did a protest during COVID where they did a rodeo protest. That's how they protested. And the liberals were up in arms, but it was really hard to look at it from inside your house, quarantining or you know, keeping your little pod, and then seeing them eating hot dogs.
0: Do you know what it reminds me of? Have you that image from The Simpsons where Bart is in a cast and they've got a pool party and he's like just in the dark, like looking through the curtains of his window, like watching everyone else have fun?
3: It is, yeah, it is a lot like that.
0: I am morally correct, but damn it, I want to be at that pool party.
3: Well, I guess the horses probably weren't having a ton of fun. I guess it's us and the horses.
0: Yeah. Is that the sort of population of Alberta is humans and horses?
3: Yeah, there's a lot of humans, a lot of horses.
0: Sorry, I know I set you up for that, but it's still just an objectively funny sentence. There's a lot of humans.
3: There are, and even more horses.
0: More horses than humans?
3: No, that's not true.
0: I don't know, because
3: I feel like the weight of the pressure of like I have to explain.
0: Like you're the ambassador to.
3: Yeah, and it's kind of hard to do. I think oil, and then people on fast recreational vehicles.
0: Yeah.
3: Big drinking.
0: Nice
3: place.
0: You're really selling it to me, to be honest. Also, I appreciate being very careful with your words, but as Donald Trump says, don't be so careful. This this is a very unregulated radio station. You can say what you like. Would you feel more at ease potentially getting things wrong if I play you another mental Donald Trump clip?
3: I would love that. Your monologue was so funny.
0: Thank you. I
3: really enjoyed that. So I would love to hear more of this man.
0: Well, this is a beautiful one.

0: about the hepatitis B vaccine.
1: Hepatitis B is sexually transmitted.
0: True.
1: There's no reason to give a baby that's almost just born hepatitis B.
0: Not true.
1: So I would say wait till the baby is 12 years old and form and take hepatitis B.
0: Okay, so that you can get hepatitis B sexually, but it's not exclusively sexually transmitted. And crucially, as a baby, you can catch it, not through sex. Does he? Because the implication there is that we're only giving hepatitis vaccines to babies in case they're getting it on? I don't know.
2: I don't really know, but I know that I'm really stupid because at the beginning of what he says, I'm always like, okay. And then he'll say the second thing. I'm like, okay, that makes sense if the first thing's right, and I don't know if it is or not. And then it's always thankfully, it's always the last thing where he's like, 12-year-olds. I'm like, that's not. Based on your premise, I don't think 12-year-olds should be getting it.
0: Yeah, this is the thing, is like, there's levels of Trump where he always says, I guess, three levels of derangement. Mm. And as long as you don't fall for all three levels, you're fine.
2: Yes.
0: So you're happy to sit there going, yes, I guess. No, that is mad. But then there's enough people, millions, that go, yes, yes, yes, bang on the money. Here we go. Let's vote him in.
2: Yeah, I know a lot of those people. Yeah. I grew up with a lot of those people.
0: It sounds like there might be a few sort of Trump. Well, I suppose with the like conservative leaning people in Alberta, mm-hmm. What are their feelings towards Trump? Because as much as he might like align with them, like fiscally or whatever, mm-hmm. he is sort of disrespectful to Canada, and I imagine they're quite proud patriots.
2: Yeah, there was a big switch there. So now, like, Trumpers in Canada are weird because of the tariffs and whatnot, and him calling us the 51st state. But before that, Alberta is called the Texas of Canada. That's what the nickname is for it there. So they are like there's a lot of Facebook posts of like, please come run our country. There was a lot of people saying like, we love Trump. We need a Trump in Canada. And we had a little Trump replica. I think the UK, is Nigel Farage similar?
0: I guess Nigel Farage is our closest sort of Trump-like figure.
2: Yeah.
0: Yes.
2: So in the last, I'd say last, since Trump kind of came into the stratosphere or whatever, we've had little carbon copy versions of him doing really, really well in Alberta. They're more just Canadian Trump. Mm-hmm. So they won't say quite the same things he'll say, but they are kind of pushing for similar policies and doing something sort of a similar way. And Pierre Poilievre was like the Trump. Canada's Trump.
0: Yeah, Poilievre. Okay.
2: And so the Liberals...
0: That's a very distinct name to look out for on the Epstein files.
2: Yeah, just look for the French name and you'll... There it is. So we had a big election year this year. The Liberals were in power for like 10 years. We had the hot, sexy Justin Trudeau.
0: Indeed.
2: Who did not do great over the last couple of years. Things were pretty bad. I mean, it's, you know, the state of the world is not easy, but he didn't help things very much. So the confidence in him was very, very low. And it looked like Pierre was getting in because of how bad Justin Trudeau and the Liberals were doing. Mm-hmm. And Pierre was in from the Conservative Party. And then Trump hit like the 51st state stuff, and the Liberal Party put in this guy, Mark Carney, and he just did a little bit of... He just wasn't aligned with Trump, mm-hmm. and then he won. And so he just blew.
0: That's all it takes.
2: That's really all it takes.
0: Great. Yeah. Okay, that's good. And you said to me Mark Carney is sort of like your friend's liberal dad.
2: Yes, that's how I would describe him.
0: Knitted jumper.
2: Yeah.
0: Goes to like car boot sales.
2: Sure.
0: Have you been to a car boot sale here in the UK?
2: No, I don't know what that is. I just agreed to it.
0: Yeah. It's sort of like an organized yard sale, but because there's obviously not like really a culture of yards over here.
2: Yeah.
0: We just all go to a big field.
2: It's not a culture of yards. Yeah.
0: Tell me I'm wrong.
2: That's such
0: Tell
2: a great way
0: wrong.
2: To describe a housing crisis. We don't have a big yard culture here.
0: So instead of people setting stuff out of their garage, they pack it into the boot of their car and they go to a field and they pay £5 to like set up shop in the field. And then you pay £1 to walk around the field and buy stuff in those boots.
2: I think, Mark Carney's the type of guy to go to one of those and then come back with a bunch of old cassettes.
0: Oh, yeah.
2: Do you know what I mean?
0: Yeah.
2: Of bands you haven't heard, you know, a lot of...
0: Spanner sets.
2: Just stuff that he's going to put in his car and bore you to death on the ride home from football.
0: I think that maybe that's what we need in a politician these days.
2: It's really like... It's there's not much to make fun of Mark Carney for. He ran the Bank of England for a couple of years, so he's
0: I did know this. Yes, yes.
2: So the Conservatives kind of try to pick at him, but there's not much they can really do because he's so boring.
0: Right.
2: And that's really nice to have a boring, like, person prime minister, because it's any news is just reasonable. It goes. He goes. Things are not good, and everyone goes, okay. And he goes, we're going to work on it, and that's it.
0: But here's our problem: is we have a very boring prime minister, mm-hmm. Keir Starmer, one of the boringest men alive. Mm-hmm. But things aren't good. Things haven't calmed down. Mm-hmm. His sort of like boringness hasn't quelled the anger of the nation.
2: Is he competent?
0: Well, he seemed. I had high hopes for Keir Starmer. I thought he seemed at least competent enough to maybe ride out at least a year without mm-hmm. too much controversy. But he has seemed to have fucked it beyond belief. Yeah,
2: that's the worst part about boring and not crazy competent, is because you want them to do something, and then when you shake them and go, "What the fuck is going on?" They go, "I don't know. It's fine. I don't know."
0: Yeah.
2: You know what I mean? And Mark Carney's boring, but he seems quite competent. He ran a bank. He ran a ton of stuff. He seems like, I don't know. I believe in him, and I can just put him in my head and lock him away and not think about it.
0: Okay. Yeah.
2: And be like, he's working on it. He seems like an accountant. You know what I mean? Where you just don't. You only talk to him every once in a while. They give you information and then you don't talk to them again.
0: Okay, yeah. See, Keir Starmer doesn't have that quality. Yeah. He is a little bit. There's nothing behind the eyes.
2: Ooh.
0: That's the problem with him, I think.
2: Lights on, nobody's home, kind of a thing.
0: Yeah. Yeah. Well, perhaps his soul has left his body, because I don't know if you know. I've only got 2 minutes before the break, so this is a very sort of last minute introduction of this news story. Are you aware that today is Judgment Day?
2: My fiance told me about that. This morning.
0: It's the rapture. The rapture has come.
2: For everybody.
0: Sort of a worldwide effort, the rapture, really.
2: Stupid I am.
0: Yeah, yeah. So it's only everybody. Localized. Yeah. Worldwide rapture, Judgment Day, the sort of the holy and the repentant will ascend to heaven. This is the belief on TikTok. It's sort of a fringe TikTok, hashtag rapture talk, if you want to get involved, that the rapture is today or tomorrow. They're not quite sure, but sometime in this week. So Christians, particularly in America, have been like preparing. They've been selling their stuff.
2: Really?
0: They don't need it in the rapture.
2: No, you don't.
0: There's I wonder if I have it on here, actually. Do I? I do. So this is advice from a lady, Ari the Rapture.
3: There's no more time. You need to repent now. I don't want you to be left behind.
0: There you go. You don't want to be left behind. Repent now. Another woman was giving advice, saying when you're ascending, don't look down. Right. Don't try to hold on to anything.
2: Just don't look down. It's going to scare you.
0: I have a question. If we are in the rapture, mm-hmm. so like for now, like God comes down, smites us right now.
2: Smite. Yes.
0: Does the ceiling come off, or do we have to make our way to open air with the rapture?
2: I mean, I think I would love to float up.
0: Yeah.
2: Or to watch other people float up. I don't know.
0: How heartbreaking would it be if during this radio show you started floating up and I'm just here?
2: Your
0: headphone wires just like...
2: I'd be so sad. I'd be like, there's no way. He's way better person than I am. There's not a chance. I'd be thinking about all the bad things that I did when I was a kid or whatever. I think it would be funny if everyone went to heaven and then you just had to like keep living here.
0: Yeah. I mean, maybe the rapture has happened and just no one was worthy enough.
2: Yeah, it might have.
0: They came down and they're like, ah, fuck.
2: Like when your friends go to uni, but you didn't have good enough grades, so you just keep working.
0: We're in our gap year.
2: Yeah.
0: This is our gap purgatory.
2: Yeah.
0: Just living on Earth. We just have to keep living.
2: Yeah, I'm working on an off license for my gap year.
0: Well, there may or may not be a rapture today, but have your wits about you. It could be happening any minute, according to TikTok. We might see what our next guest feels about the rapture, and we'll also be talking to a man. I'll give you his full name, Frank Islett. Frank Islett will be joining us, very well known for his haircut. That's all I'll say for now. We'll head into a break, and then we'll be back with Ali Woods and Frank and Mary O'Connell. She might already be here. I don't know. It's all to discover. 3 minutes' time. We'll see you then.
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0: Hello, welcome back to Pulse of the Nation. I have all four faders up here in the studio. We have every seat full of pure comedic, raw talent. Obviously, I've got my wonderful co-host, Will Hannigan, sat directly opposite me, the brilliant Ali Woods. Hello.
11: Hello, mate. Thanks so much for having me.
0: A pleasure. Thank you for coming in. Although you have no headphones.
11: No headphones. I'm going. Well, you meant raw. I'm coming in with a raw, man. I don't need a headphone. Just turn me in. Put me in, coach.
0: Well, that would be fun, actually, if I play something into these guys' headphones and then you could... try and guess what's actually being played through the headphones. Yeah. We might do that in a minute. But on my left, the also fabulous and impeccably dressed, one of the most fashionable people in comedy, I think, Mary O'Connell. Hello.
12: Thank you. I also think that I'm the most fashionable person, one of the most fashionable people in comedy. Hello. Thank you for having me. The thing about what I'm wearing, I know this is radio, but like, I think it's a really cool outfit. Mm-hmm. Lots of black people like this outfit. Lots of white people have said I look like Wallace from Wallace and Gromit.
0: So I can sort of see that, but I think what saves you is the earrings. So it's an undershirt, sort of white undershirt, and then a sweater vest.
12: Yeah, it's a sweater vest, which I think is chic. Carlton is the coolest kid on the block.
11: How Mary got here. She pulled a lever by her bed, and then it sprang up. It was amazing. So
12: yeah.
11: It's pretty impressive.
12: Yeah, there is some crossover.
11: Do black people not like Wallace and Gromit, or do they not? Is that not a thing for them?
12: It's I wouldn't say it's as culturally relevant as. I know that I started this this war
11: with your birth.
0: Yeah, really straight into some racial tensions about 2 minutes in.
11: I thought that's what this show was.
0: It is uncensored, yeah. And Mark Dolan used to have a show here, so we can say whatever the fuck we want. Really. Okay. Do you know what? It is interesting the things that my partner's mixed race, half Jamaican, half Irish, and the cultural things that he's either really really aware of or not at all aware of. You just have no that. This film he's obsessed with called Baby's Day Out.
11: Oh, yeah, I know Baby's Day Out. Yeah. With the guys trying to catch this baby and the baby is escapes.
0: Yeah, in a non-creepy way. It's like
11: I watch it a lot.
0: It's like a sort of, weird.
12: I don't know this story at all.
2: Is this for the black side or the Irish side?
0: The black side. Mary, you don't know the film, but...
12: Sorry, my family's from Grenada, so maybe it's like a Jamaican.
11: Yeah, that's why.
12: Maybe it's like a Jamaican thing.
11: That's why I got it. That and Cool Runnings, they were the two films I
0: had. Okay, so you have seen Baby's Day. Yeah, so it's like a sort of like fast, like babysitting gone wrong, like then the baby's crawling across construction work and stuff.
2: Okay,
0: interesting. Only because... most other people I never hear about it, but then Chantal Nash was like really into it, and then I was just like, oh, maybe it's a black thing, but no, it wasn't. So my apologies. Yeah.
11: What? So now I'm involved. Yeah. Now the whitest man in comedy's involved.
12: You know what they say about gingers
11: anymore.
0: Yes. True.
12: Yeah. I don't believe that. I don't support that. By the way, I'm not saying that gingers are honorary black people. I just want to say that
11: Once again, we're forgotten in history. There we go.
12: But I'm just, you know, you guys have a rep.
2: What history?
11: We don't have a month. You tried to put it in summer and we declined.
0: Well, you've had an interesting time of it, like culturally, relevance wise, because there's this TikTok trend where they said gingers are honorary black people, and then you're also used as the example for the rarity of intersex people. So whenever there's during the trans discussions, people always say,
12: oh my god, I thought you meant Ali specifically.
0: No, sorry, gingers,
12: I was just
0: gingers.
12: Like, what TikTok is that?
0: Yeah, I don't know. So like when people say like being intersex is more common than being ginger, because anti-trans people were like, oh, intersex, it's like nobody, and it's like, well, actually, it's more common than being ginger. Right. So you're sort of a cultural touchstone for lots of hot topic debates.
11: Yeah,
0: at the
11: that's when people want to deflect from hatred of their own.
0: They
11: people.
0: Bring in the gingers.
11: They bring in, but what about these orange freaks
2: they
11: over
2: grab
11: here?
2: You and go, look at
11: have
2: him.
11: Have you seen these guys? Yeah, I don't really know what to say on that.
0: I mean,
11: I think what's weird is that I think we are one of the only peoples that's hated by the whites who are white. That's kind of our thing. And actually, I will always say this, ginger travels well, which doesn't sound right because of the skin tone. But as soon as you get outside of the Commonwealth, then people like gingers.
12: I remember.
11: I was in Barbados with my family. We're doing all right.
12: Did you watch Baby's Day Out?
11: Having a ginger beer, it was great. Okay, just our Caribbean roots coming through. And this lady came over, native Bajan person came over and was like, I just want to say I love your hair. And I was like, that's very offensive, actually. But yeah, it's true. But when you get outside, people love gingers. We're exotic animals.
0: Well, there you go. If you are listening, I don't have our listener data. Do we have any? Let me know if we have any international listeners, Kieran.
11: I thought you were going to say gingers. No. I was like, how do you specify that?
12: And tell the gingers to stop. Because we don't want them.
11: Radio's very good for us. Indoor, off-camera radio. That's our ideal job.
0: We do have international citizens, but only in Ireland. So I guess that doesn't really count as exotic for the ginger kind. Anyway, this is completely a route that I didn't expect to go down. But nonetheless, here we are. I've got your top secret bios here.
12: I hate this.
0: Yeah.
12: We
0: have headphones are being delivered.
11: Oh my god! I just had to play the ginger card.
0: Yeah,
11: and the headphones came
0: really
11: out as soon as I said, "Foobar is anti-redhead." Okay, it doesn't work.
0: Never mind.
11: As soon as I made a joke,
12: gingers don't deserve headphones. That's the message we're sending.
0: Yeah, yeah. We don't want your ginger hair on the headphone band.
11: Yeah, she has to get the net first, the sort of hair net that dinner ladies wear.
0: That was objectively funnier than you not having headphones. Just for the listener at home, they were brought in, like put in front of Ali's face, and then immediately walked out the door again. Yeah. That was
11: beautifully
0: done. And
11: then she slapped me. Did you see that?
0: Yeah, I don't know if that came up.
11: We have cameras in the
12: studio. I heard it in the headphones as well. Really crisp.
11: Just to test it. I'm just going to test if that works. Did you hear that?
0: So, Top Secret Comedy Club, Central London Comedy Club. Whenever you perform there, they create a little profile for you. Mm. Now, I have your. Do any of you know what your profiles are?
2: I have an idea.
0: You have an inkling. What's your inkling?
2: I think it's. I think it's the one I sent them.
0: Okay,
2: so
0: this is Will Hannigan toured Canada for nearly a decade.
2: True.
0: Appeared at the Just the Last Northwest Festival.
2: True.
0: Grindstone Comedy Festival. Mm-hmm. Won YEG's Funniest Person.
2: True.
0: And then disappeared to London.
2: That is true.
0: Now, disappeared is a very harsh verb there.
2: Well, the thing is...
0: Was that your own choice?
2: When I moved here, I didn't know what to tell. Like, I would tell people my credits and they're like, mean nothing here. So then I'm like, I have to make this sound like, you know...
0: Impressive.
2: And I, now that you read it back to me, I'm pretty unimpressed, to be honest.
11: I thought that was pretty cool.
0: It was.
11: I've never really.
12: It was until disappeared.
0: Yeah. Maybe graduated.
2: That's the. Yeah.
11: Maybe we'll say in disgrace through controversy. Maybe add some spice to that.
2: Don't Google me in Canada.
11: Yeah.
0: That'd be a really. You should add that line to the end of all of your promoter bios.
2: Don't Google me
0: in Canada. Now, Ali, do you have any idea what yours might be?
11: If it's the one that goes around online, which is something that was written like years ago, it'll be something like half English, half Scottish Londoner. Something about the everyman and something about like lad takes on mental health or something like that.
0: You're a very funny guy and you've got a brilliant YouTube special, but you made yourself sound really shit then.
11: That's what the bio's for. Lowering expectations.
2: You're like, I'm an everyman, and then people see a picture of you and they're like, I'm not a fucking ginger.
0: This might be specific to a show and it's just stuck. Ali Woods is on a crusade to get people to complain less and help more. He's arrogant but with a heart of gold, he thinks.
11: That is for a show that never happened, man.
0: Oh.
11: That was the show I wanted to do in 2020, I think, maybe.
12: Oh, the pandemic show.
0: Well,
12: do you know what? With copy like that, maybe it's not such a bad thing.
11: Well, I'm going to bring it back just for my ginger brethren, actually.
0: Yeah.
11: Well, showcase our heart of gold. Look beyond the pasty skin.
2: You wanted to get people to stop complaining?
11: So I do think that's a general thing, but I think that's a very British thing, the complaints. I think most people, we need to accept that lives are going better than...
2: It would just be a very quiet country, though, wouldn't it?
11: Yeah, well, I mean, that wouldn't be the worst thing. Fewer marches.
2: A little bit of peace. Okay.
0: That would be good, fewer marches. Mary, do you have any idea what your bio might be?
12: I have no idea at all.
0: Mary O'Connell is a comedian, writer, and North London socialite.
12: Oh, my God, from my Instagram.
0: I love socialite, by the way. We need more socialites.
12: I always thought like saying that I was a North London socialite was really funny because it's basically just saying like my world is small. Like that's not what a socialite is supposed to do.
0: Yeah,
12: but I'm like, I'm like important in Kentish Town.
0: That's actually a really good bio.
12: I'm important in Kentish Town. Like, I mean, I'm not even important in Kentish Town. I'm like important in Finsbury Park.
11: There's a lot of good connections in Finsbury Park.
12: Finsbury Park is a great station.
11: Is good.
12: And you've got Rowan's 10-pin bowling.
0: Yes. Have we all been to Rowan's?
2: No.
12: I was there recently.
11: Not a social. Of course I've been to Rowan's.
0: Oh my goodness, Will, you need to get on Rowan's.
11: It's a
0: North London institution. I'll take you bowling. I'll take you there, I promise.
2: Please, I'd love to
0: The last line of your bio, Mary, is her stage presence is dangerously aloof and despite her 2 degrees, she's always been too cool for school.
12: Do you know what? That might still be on my website. Do you know what? So me and Ali went to uni together and the head of stand-up when we were at uni was this guy, this person called Ludan, and they gave me that quote like dangerously aloof. I've never decided that I was dangerously aloof. It was decided for me. And I still use it.
11: Aloof and a socialite is quite a fun mix, right?
2: Yeah
12: like because it's like impress me. Impress me in Rowan's bowl a strike.
11: That my spares.
12: You need to bowl a strike. You need to get me a vodka slush puppy.
0: If you're in Rowan's tonight, you will see a ragtag group of 4 people.
11: I don't want this again.
0: Do not make. You do need headphones for the next interview. Okay. I'm afraid, Ali. We are getting you set up properly.
11: This isn't going to work. She's come back in to tease me.
0: It's another slap, if you will, on the way.
11: Right. God, that's just Hitler in there. What's happening?
2: That's the next radio show.
0: I told you, it's a free speech radio station. There's all sorts here. I don't know if you noticed the logo is actually the sound wave makes a middle finger. Bit of fun. Can you hear me, Ali?
11: I can hear you just as before.
0: Let me play you a little. Can you hear that?
11: Yes.
0: Great, there we go. We are in business.
11: Just said go home.
0: Just in time. Maybe we can add a fifth member to our Rowan's party tonight, because down the line we have Frank Islett, also known as the United Strand. Let's get him on the screen. And if you don't know Frank, he is a man who has been keeping his hair unshaven, uncut, until Man United win 5 games in a row. Hello, Frank.
13: Hello, how are you?
0: Very good, thank you. We're all here. So you've just appeared on our screens, and I think Will and Mary are for the first time taking in your Barnet there. How many days has it been now? How long has it been?
13: Oh, sorry. Right. Today is day 353 of not cutting my hair.
12: Almost a year. Are you going to do anything special for like for the year anniversary?
13: Sorry. I think so, yeah. I haven't decided exactly what yet, but yeah, got a few ideas.
2: I like that you're counting the days like a recovering alcoholic.
0: Yeah. Does it feel like that sometimes? Is it taking its toll on you?
13: A little bit. I mean, you know, it's a lot of kind of... a lot of time. It's very time consuming. Mm. It's, you know, the washing, the drying, the brushing it up a little bit every now and then. And yeah, everything takes a lot more time. And also the other thing is just how hot it is.
0: Yeah, well, thank goodness you're coming into winter at least. It's got the shape of one of those like big fluffy Russian hats, actually. So this might be perfect for the winter months. I'm gonna hand you over to Ali here, who's a fellow Man United fan. Maybe he can sort of shed some light on whether he thinks you're going to cut your hair anytime soon.
14: Hey, it's great to chat with you. I'm a season ticket holder as well, and I this is a disgraceful challenge. Are you ever going to reduce it to less than five? Because we can't win two.
13: I mean, you've got to remember that when I started the challenge, it didn't seem quite as unrealistic as it
14: is. Do you sort of hope that we're going to get relegated so it can come true?
13: Definitely not. No, I'm a Man United fan. I want to win. I want to get the hair off as soon as possible.
14: Realistically, this won't be funny, but now realistically, like, what do you think of Amrim, and do you think this will happen, or do you think we'd have to change manager for it to happen?
13: I mean, I'm definitely still behind Amrim. I don't think that it's really, you know, we've sacked managers in the past quite a few times and nothing's really changed that much. In fact, we have got worse. So I would like to see Man United kind of stick with a manager and just, you know, we've got to kind of grind through, really. But I also think that there's a few positives as well, that, you know, I know that the results haven't been great, but, you know, yeah, I feel like, I'm not saying it's all positive, but yeah, there are positives.
0: Well, you're on a positive upswing at the moment, you win against Chelsea. That's the start of your 5-win tally, hopefully. Now, it wasn't all... You remain smiling. You're a very positive, upbeat person. I know you're doing this to like spread some humour and give a bit of positivity to the situation. But somebody at the Chelsea game didn't quite feel the same as you. A bit of a violent altercation. Someone grabbed your hair. Now, obviously, absolutely not what you'd expect to... and not what you were wanting to happen, but have you had a lot of support? Have people rallied around you since that sort of one dickhead?
13: Yeah, no, I mean, the support has been, incredible, really. Yeah, I've had thousands of messages and comments and even some people that I've seen in person and stuff. Everyone's very supportive. And I think that, you know, that same day I had... 99% of all of the hundreds of interactions I had with people were all positive. So yeah, trying to focus a bit on that. And
0: good.
13: Yeah.
0: Are there any charges for your attacker? Are you going to pursue anything, or are you just going to leave it as it was?
13: I'm still unsure. The dedicated police at Old Trafford have been in contact, and they definitely want to take things further, so yeah, we will see.
14: He was bald though, wasn't he, this guy?
0: Yes, he was.
14: I mean, that's the jealousy. Yeah. He's just trying to get some hair off you, man. He's like, what? It's like someone seeing a really muscly guy and everything. Ah, I want some of that. That's what it is. He's just jealous of your bonnet.
2: You should be his lawyer. Look at him. He's bald.
14: The light bouncing off that head.
2: That's disgusting. Come on, give this guy a break.
14: So here's my question. Okay, say we win the next four games, or say, which is more likely maybe, it goes even longer, the hair gets even bigger. When we eventually win five, is it a pre-match show? Is it the sort of 15 minutes before kickoff?
0: It's got to be.
14: Amrim himself, or get all the managers of since you started, maybe at this point, we might be down to Sam Allardyce. And everyone's just together taking up. Do we all get a bit of your hair as season ticket holders? How does it work?
12: Oh, you should give your hair to your like number one fans.
0: Yeah.
13: So I'm planning to donate my hair to the Little Princess Trust at the end of the challenge.
12: That's good.
14: That's very nice.
13: Keep
12: dangling it. They don't know when they're going to get the hair.
14: I think each United staff member gets a locket of your hair to remember to keep winning. I think that's, you know, whatever this Prince, I'm sure it's great. Fuck them. We need, the real charity needs to be Manchester United's pursuit of being back at the top.
13: Maybe they can pay the charity to kind of hold it in the museum or something. Yeah. You know, up the staircase at Carrington.
14: Next to the Champions League trophies, just your hair.
0: I didn't know you were doing that, Frank. That's so brilliant. If you don't know the Little Princess Trust, they sort of make wigs and stuff for children who are going through cancer. So it's sort of like a donation system of hair. It's an amazing thing. I didn't realise the stakes were that high. Like, obviously, you've got your literal like day-to-day life of hair, but the Man United players, do they know that they're withholding resources from children with cancer?
14: They're putting it on in the ward. They're putting on Man United games, and these little kids are like, oh, fuck's sake, Maguire!
13: I mean, I have to say, it, funnily enough, it's not actually long enough to cut my hair.
0: Really?
13: To donate it, sorry, yet. It needs to be like a certain length to do it. So, maybe you never know, the players are holding out for that.
14: Here's another That's question I have. At what point is it so long that you got to start putting cornrows, dreads? What's the situation with that? Or is it just going to continue?
12: Frank's a nice guy. He doesn't culturally appropriate. Just going to do that.
14: Have you watched Baby's Day Out? This is the question. Have you watched Baby's Day Out?
13: Then
14: don't do that. Don't do it then. That's, you don't need to know
13: A lot of people have been saying for me to do braids or something, and I mean, I might have to do it for like a week or something just to give the people what they want and then back.
14: Maybe you could fundraise. Here's the thing. Maybe you could fundraise for whoever bids the most. You'll do that hairstyle so that a few options whichever gets the most donations.
2: That's a good idea.
14: And then with that money, maybe we could buy a central midfielder. You know what I mean?
0: Now, I want to ask Mary something, because I've had a little flick around our hairlines, and you've got here three, no offence, balding men. Mary, you might be... I've got some harsh news for you, Ali. You might be the only person who is well placed to offer some hair care advice to Frank.
12: Well, I wanted to ask what products you were using. Wait, I want to ask that second. I want to ask how having this hair has like affected your personal life, like in terms of like, what, like, are you dating? Like, is that what's going on with that?
13: So I have a partner and we have a child together. So
12: amazing stuff. She's locked in. She can't go anywhere.
2: How does the kid like it?
13: So, well, she's 16 months old, so really most of her life has been me growing this hair so far.
12: Oh my God, she's not going to recognise you when they win.
13: When it does eventually go, I don't think she's going to recognise me.
0: That's terrible timing for you as well, because those are very grabby years. Are you getting lots of hair yanks? Yeah.
2: Is she being charged?
0: Yeah.
14: That was the bald man. Huge 16-month-old baby.
0: It's hard to tell the difference between 50-year-old bald men and babies. Oh, amazing. Well, Frank, this is it's such an amazing effort. I can't believe it's been 353 days. You got close in early this year, three games in a row, thwarted by Crystal Palace in early February. What's your next fixture, and do you have high hopes?
13: Well, so we're at 1 out of 5 after the Chelsea game. There's Brentford and Sunderland afterwards, and
14: that's 1 point. That is 1 point from those two games, by the way. 1 point from those two games. We're going to be back. We're going to have this chat in a week's time, talking about that 2-1 loss against Brentford.
13: Oh, please.
14: We're at the Carabao Cup as well, so there's no midweek games. Yeah. What you want is you need us to get into Europa Conference League, and then we could be cooking.
13: Yeah. That was the thing, is when I started it last season, you know, we were in all the competitions, and you know, so 5 games, you know, there's a lot more opportunities to do that. Mm-hmm. But not being in Europe this season, and now not in the Carabao Cup, it's looking a lot more difficult.
14: Liam, are you getting any brand deals? You getting Pantene or could come into you, or L'Oreal, or whatever, some hair conditioner people coming to you? Are you getting that now?
13: There's a few, some curl creams and things like that. There's been a few in more recently.
14: Yeah, nice. You've got to keep that hair nice and protected for those kids. That's what you've got to do, to look after it. But that's nice. It's a smart thing to do. It's exciting times. But unfortunately, you will have to wait till we get down to the championship before you cut your hair. I'm sorry to tell you that.
0: Well, a pessimistic view from Ali there. I hope that someday you are lifted of this curse, and hopefully not in the too distant future. Maybe this season.
14: He He said that to me after a gig before as well, so don't worry about that.
0: It was in Maidstone, Frank, you have to understand. It's the Wild West out there. But yeah, good luck. If there are any hair care brands listening, get in touch with Frank. You can follow Frank's journey at the United Strand. Join his over 330,000 followers, almost 1,000 followers for every day you've done it. Wish you the best of luck, and thank you so much for joining us.
13: Thank you. Cheers.
0: Cheers, Frank. Take care. Bye-bye.
13: Cheers, mate. Bye.
0: There you go, the wonderful Frank Islett there. We are going to head into the break. Then we'll be back with the wonderful Mary, Ali and Will just after this.
15: VAR, you serious? With Cecil G. Thomas.
16: What is the point of an umbrella?
14: They come out of nowhere.
16: Bro, they make me feel ill, bro.
14: No, you can't do
16: no,
14: that.
16: No, no, they make, you can't no, they make me feel absolutely ill. And it's been obviously ridiculous recently because there's been so much rain. Mm-hmm. I'll tell you why I hate umbrellas. They're too big for the pavement. And they're too big for one person, and they're way too small for two people. At least half of me, at least my left side or my right side, is getting drenched in rain.
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0: Hello and welcome back to Pulse of the Nation. You know what's really annoying is the key of radio is building up this lovely atmosphere. And there was a lovely atmosphere that I had to immediately kill. We were all having lovely, lovely chats, and I was like, right, we're coming back on the radio. And now everyone's very solemn and somber and looking at me like, well, what do we do now? As the ringleader, I would like to... I've already asked Will about the rapture. Did you hear the rapture chat, Ali and Mary?
14: No, I came in too late for the rapture chat.
12: I heard a bit of it.
14: I think I was talking over you, but in the... I like the sound of my own voice.
2: Yeah. You do walk in talking.
14: Yeah.
2: Every room I've ever seen you walk into, you're talking as you're coming in.
14: Yeah, yeah. And it's usually midway through a sentence. Yeah. Another thing with these types. Yeah. Hey!
2: You say bye to the person behind you, and then you start talking to everybody. Yeah.
0: You don't know the system, but actually Ali's fader is a third of everyone else's fader. It's just that sort of projection.
14: No, but that's a nationwide radio thing that they put in for me.
0: The Ali Woods protocol, if you didn't hear this, on TikTok they are predicting that the rapture is today, tomorrow, Judgment Day. Something's going to happen very soon.
14: Okay.
0: I mean, I've not seen anything yet. But
14: well, we could be left, though, eh?
0: Well, yes, we could. Actually, that's a good point.
2: Yeah, no one's listening
14: like
2: anymore.
14: Like, 8 people have been raptured, and we're all like fucking idiots.
1: There's only 8 good Christians.
0: That's, yeah,
1: I
0: maybe.
1: Think my mum would get raptured and, like, shout out, mum.
2: Is raptured? Oh, yeah,
1: mum, come back! I don't know how to use the washing machine.
14: you take your mum back from heaven. Mum, to use the washing machine.
1: Come back to hell, please. Yeah. I won't make it. I think I would notice if it was the rapture.
0: Yeah, you know what?
14: Rowan's is a bit quiet tonight.
0: That is, I could agree with that statement. I think I'd notice if it was the rapture. But we are also sort of in this studio, and like, there's a little window out to this corner shop down here. But there's not much. Like, the streets are empty out there, so maybe this is going out to no one. So maybe we've been raptured.
1: All of us are bad.
0: Yeah. Oh, 100%. I think. Who do you think is the most likely around this table to be raptured and saved?
14: Well, your sexuality rules you two both out, I think.
1: Yeah.
0: Oh, yes, good point.
14: Are you a man of the cloth, by which I mean straight man?
0: Is that what that means?
14: That's what that means.
2: Man,
14: yeah.
2: No, it
14: means you wank into a cloth.
1: I didn't know that. I thought that was like to do with like priests or
0: it
1: something.
0: It is, yeah.
2: It's religious.
14: Just trying to do a joke.
0: I thought it meant.
1: Sorry, I didn't get it.
14: Don't ruin all of them. Now I've got to try and bowl a strike to impress you. But yeah, you are straight?
2: Cishet.
1: And do you give 50% of your income to charity every year?
2: 50?
0: 15.
2: No,
0: is that the cap?
14: That's what makes you straight.
1: I just picked that number.
14: Anything less, okay.
0: Very worryingly.
2: Actually, someone gave me a bunch of like change when I went back to Canada, like a bunch of coins and stuff. And they were like, oh, there's British coins, you can use these. And then I've been giving them out to homeless people, and they're all out of circulation, so I've just been giving
1: them terrible. That's terrible.
2: I didn't even know.
1: You're inflicting harm.
2: I had 25 pounds worth of change, and I've just been handing them out, walking away. And
1: well, he's definitely not getting raptured.
2: The homeless people have been,
1: he's taunting the homeless.
2: They've been yelling at me, and I go bye. But I don't. Yeah,
1: oh, that's,
0: you can
1: God.
0: If you do have any out of circulation currency, you can take it to a post office or a bank, and they will change it for you.
1: Oh yeah, because the unhoused are going to the post office to exchange coins. What a terrible thing to do.
2: I've been ruining a lot of bankers' lives.
0: Yeah,
2: like
0: yeah.
2: These past couple
0: of weeks. So you've been teasing homeless people, and you've already said that there's so many evil things you've done.
2: Yeah.
0: So, which does mean,
2: but
0: Ali,
2: I didn't know.
0: You didn't know.
2: But then someone told me.
0: Ignorance is not a defense in law, I'm afraid.
2: Yeah, you know, but okay. Fine, I'm going
0: to hell. We are talking about the law of God.
14: That's John 5:16, isn't it?
0: Yeah, well, okay. Somebody's like trying to get himself raptured over here.
14: Take me out of the studio.
0: This does mean
1: it's actually only gingers that get raptured.
14: And then the bright light just burns our skin.
2: God's watching you come to heaven. It's like, is he talking already?
14: How's it up there? Send him back.
0: You took a double take at the word. Have you heard the word cishet before?
14: Yeah, I was just playing a character.
0: Oh, right,
14: really.
0: Okay. Sorry, I didn't know.
14: I wasn't expecting when I said straight cishet. But the thing is, cishet's one of those things that's thrown around so much in our circles as sort of liberal artists. And then you go to a gig like I was doing in Windsor, and no one knows what the hell that means at all.
0: Yeah,
2: I learned it this morning.
14: Oh, really?
0: Really?
1: Oh. Like word of the day, toilet paper or something.
2: Yeah. My fiance before I left, she was like, "You're cishet." And then just
1: tell everyone. Like,
2: you know,
14: seeing it on your skin, just so everyone knows.
0: That's the future I want. Yeah. I was gonna ask with the rapturing stuff, what would your heaven look like if we could walk out of the studio and immediately were raised into heaven? What's your dream heaven in 5 words? Your dream heaven. This is the sort of radio content we're doing today.
14: Not your hell heaven. I want your best
0: your
14: heaven.
0: Best heaven. Do you know what it was? I was trying to do a transition to the next thing and I couldn't remember it, and so this is where my brain has landed as a sort of like fill in. Mm-hmm. So 5 words, you describe your ideal heaven. Well,
2: I gotta start. That's 3.
0: No, so you're not starting. You just want everything decided for you.
2: Oh gosh, this is a lot of pressure. I don't know. Barbados, I guess.
0: Barbados, yeah.
2: Might be. It was warm, but I don't really like the sun. Okay. I think it would just be black.
0: You don't deserve heaven. No. You don't deserve. If you, I'm sorry. You were gonna. That's a man destined for purgatory.
2: Yeah. Purgatory actually sounds awesome. Just nothing. Absolutely nothing. No sun. No rain. No nothing. No thoughts. How nice would that be? You just
3: like a sensory deprivation tank.
2: Oh yes, that sounds sick.
0: That'd be good. So you sensory deprivation tank. That's your dream heaven. Is a sort of purgatory.
2: The middle ground. Yeah. The middle ground.
14: Is that? And then occasionally, a homeless guy comes and you give him some fake coins. Oh, yeah. That's all. That's all we want to be.
2: And then you don't. You do this. You put your hands up and go. You touched it last. It's yours.
0: Mary, what about yourself? What's your ideal?
3: North London, Rowan's.
0: Yeah.
3: 10-pin bowling.
0: Nice. There we go. Well, yeah. I think we do have to go now. All of us. I'm trying to impress you.
3: I don't even like it that much, but North London is my ideal heaven.
0: Well, there you go. Well, if you get left behind, then that'd be perfect. You're in your heaven. Ali, what about you?
14: I'm going to go family, partner, United Win League.
0: Okay, interesting.
14: That's what I want. My family and my girlfriend, we're hanging out, and then we get to watch Man United win the Premier League.
0: And Frank finally gets to cut his hair.
14: Frank finally, and I get to do it. God himself flips his hair.
0: There we go. Okay, so there we go. Wildly different visions of heaven from all of you there. Maybe heaven for you is a post-sex cigarette. There you go. Now that's what you call a transition, people.
3: That
0: this
3: was
0: is
3: so smooth.
0: Professional
3: I didn't see it.
0: Radio. So this is a news story that the post-coital cigarette has become a thing of the past. A poll of 2,000 adults, including 1,000 current or former smokers, found only 8%. Still light up after sex. And that's quite an idealized film version of, like, you know, rolling over, lighting a cigarette. Maybe it's vaping now. I don't know what the current situation is, but do you lament the loss of the post-sex ciggy?
3: I lament the fact that this is a news story.
0: Yeah, this is
3: I don't know who's been gathering this data. I don't know why, like, today's the cut-off point for, like, for post-sex cigarette data, because I feel like who says so? But I you know, I get it. Like, because, like, smoking is cool. It's always going to be cool. Like, you know, let's just accept this is an uncensored thing. This is the BBC. So, like, smoke it. It's cool. Try it, kids.
0: Give it a go.
3: But, like, and, like, after sex, it is nice. But, like, no one really does. Like, you don't smoke... You don't smoke inside anymore, so what? Mm-hmm. You're going to get out from, like, under your sort of, like, you're all, like spooning together, like, the sheets are all, like, over you, and it looks nice, and then you're just going to go outside. And have
2: unless you're already outside.
3: Okay, do you know what?
14: You dirty boy.
3: I forgot about the times when I have sex outside.
2: Does masturbation count? What if you masturbate? That's sex. Masturbate and then you smoke?
3: I think someone...
14: This is your purgatory life. Yeah. You're just jacking off in the abyss.
3: I think the post-masturbation cigarette is not as glamorous at all.
0: No, that's a...
3: But do you know what? You could do it in the park.
2: Anything after you jack off is not glamorous.
0: Don't jack off in the park. Try smoking, kids. That's fun, but don't jack off in the park.
14: That's the catchphrase of this show, isn't it?
0: Don't jack off in the park. Yeah, yeah. It's the Pulse of the Nation. We've got it on T-shirts, actually. I should have brought them for you. Apparently, 15% of men check their phones straight after sex. Instead of lighting up a cigarette, they light up their faces with the screens of their phone. What do you make of that, Ali?
14: I mean, whatever happened to the traditional post-sex cry?
2: Sure.
14: I mean, that's where I'm brought up.
2: I don't know. You tell us.
14: You have to. I mean, you have to. So, you know, they're normally crying, so that gets me going. Yeah. And then it's just like,
3: what are you doing to these people? Yeah.
14: Why are we here? What are we doing with our lives? Who are you? How'd you get in? All these sort of questions.
0: Ali, that is so funny, but heartbreakingly, the last thing you're allowed to say on this show, we are hurtling towards the end of the show.
3: Oh, no.
0: So that is our listeners' last impression of you. So you can follow Will at Willie Hannigan. You can give him a lifetime of purgatory. That's what he'd love of doing absolutely nothing. Follow Ali at Aliwood's gig. Listen to his and go watch his YouTube special.
14: It was
0: at
14: all
0: the moment.
14: Consensual. I'll just put that in at the end.
0: And the wonderful Mary O'Connell at Mary with the Gold Shoes. And she would like you to say nice things online. That's her
3: plug. I just
0: plug.
3: Could do with the encouragement, guys.
0: Thank you so much. Take care. Bye.
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29: Millions of people are heading to the polls today. They're open for local elections across the country. In England, thousands of council seats are being contested, as are some mayoral positions. Voters in Scotland and Wales are also voting for representatives in their national parliaments. Next, British passengers on board a hantavirus-hit cruise ship will be asked to self-isolate in the UK for 45 days. Frankie Hairsign has more.
30: They are the words of a health official as two Britons who already returned from the vessel continue to isolate at home. The UK Health Security Agency say neither of the two are reporting symptoms, but a number of their close contacts are being offered support and isolating as well. They're also looking to trace those who are on a flight with a confirmed case and stress the risk to the public is very low.
29: Donald Trump says Iran wants to make a deal and to end the war in the Middle East, but admits if they don't, the bombing starts. It's after the US president paused a mission to reopen the Strait of Hormuz, saying great progress was being made in peace talks. Over here, the effective blockade of the strait has seen prices rise in the shops and at the pumps. Children in kinship care aren't receiving the mental health support they need.
31: For a long time, kinship care has been undervalued. It's gone under the radar. It's something that feels really familiar to people, the idea of a family member or a friend stepping up to raise a child and provide that safe and loving home.
29: That's Sam Turner from the charity Kinship. They're warning that 60% of children who are looked after by people other than their parents can't get the right help. A number of train services across England have been disrupted. It's due to a radio fault system. It's mostly affected services in southern England, with operators advising passengers to consider using the bus if they can. And airlines will be increasing their flight capacity for flights to Budapest. It's to make room for Arsenal fans heading to the Champions League final. It's the Gunners' first performance at this stage in 20 years. That's the latest Radio News Hub. I'm Tanita Sims.
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1: Oh, geez, and we've got our next
4: You ain't got any areas I want to access, Miss Ellen. I love you, but it's a no. So that sounds shady, but I think we know what time it is. Anyway, enough about my sexuality. We've just been joined by the legend, Kitty from Drag Race. Kitty, how are you, girl?
7: I'm good. Thank you so much for having me. It's
4: You're so welcome.
7: Lovely to be here. It's lovely to be here in real life, because when I've done you before, I've always been on Zoom.
4: You've done me on Zoom.
7: Yeah. So it's nice to be here in real life, in the flesh, you know.
1: You're real.
7: Exactly. Yeah. I love it, though. Like, when they were like, oh, you can overstay, I was like, I want to become in... I want to... You get a better vibe in real life, you know?
4: It's like real. Yeah. It's like... Pool nub or sex.
1: You've been pool nubbing me.
4: And now we're going for
7: balls to the wall.
4: Balls to the wall and balls deep, kits. Anyway, that's took a turn. Right, so Kit's just told us about that little 10-mile run. Let's go straight in with the marathon chat.
7: Honestly, I've had like, it's been like a complete like lifestyle 180. It's absolutely mad. I started with the PT last year and I love him so much. And so I was just like, I can do this. And I've been like on my little fitness journey, my calorie deficit, and then Jeremy Joseph, who runs Heaven Nightclub in London, he was like, would you ever do the marathon? And I was like, okay, yeah, why not? I'm like, I'm a yes person.
1: Oh my God.
4: I can do it. You're a girl that can't say no.
7: I'm just a girl who can't say no. And so I was like, yeah, okay, I'll do it. Thinking like, I've never ran, I can't run a bath, you know, I can't do any of it. So I was like, okay, sure, if you can train me. And now I've got my first half marathon next weekend, the big half.
1: What?
7: 1st of September, 13.1 miles.
4: But you'll piece that because you've just done 10 miles before coming into this interview.
7: I know.
4: I love that she said, I've just done 10 miles.
7: Yeah. And I'm like, who am I? Because this was never me before. I was always like, I couldn't do any of it.
1: How many miles is a half marathon then?
7: 13.1.
1: What? You'll piss that.
7: Yeah. And like today, they were like, okay, do you think

0: I was the boy that I remember doing PE. I cried because I got my football boots muddy.
1: Stop it, Bobby.
2: Oh, stop.
0: I blame the OCD people, but I was cleaning them in.
1: Yeah. That is so sweet.
0: I thought, no, I'm going with Bryland. They're going football. But I think because I've never been part of that sporty or like aerial part of that world. I was never part of that world. So when it's good for the mental health.
2: Yeah, completely, completely. And it like clears my mind. I love swimming anyway, so I would swim anyway. But now
0: I love
2: like,
0: a swim.
2: Swimming every day, I love it. And I'm just like, it does so good for you. Your mental health. If you're having like a day of it and you're like, I'm so like, oh, all the things, it's like, I know I can go for a run. I can go for a swim.
0: There's a difference though. I can go to the gym and I can do a swim, but I don't think I could run. I mean, I've got a fucked up knee or what's happened, but I don't think I could, like, for me, I'd love to put headphones in and just run and go.
2: That's it. And do you know what I found is the biggest thing is like running with other people. That has been like a game. Oh my God, because I just talk. And like,
1: how
2: you know
1: you
2: me, I love a chat. So I'm just there like, oh my God, have you seen this about her? Oh my God. Like the whole way around. The whole, like, it was like an hour and 40 minutes this morning. I was like, chatting
0: what
2: the whole way.
0: Do you go round? Is it like, Kelly Holmes going round?
2: Well, that's what I go like in my head.
0: But is that what you run around the track or you literally running 10 miles down the M25?
2: Like round the streets and everything. Like we went round Hyde Park and then it was like, oh, that's not far enough. So we'll go like down to Hammersmith, like back past like.
0: So you're just doing laps like of a school field.
2: No. Oh, I'd get so bored if it was that.
1: Yeah, it's boring. Yeah. So like all this fitness now, it must be a walk in the park when you're going back doing drag. Race.
2: I know. Oh my God.
1: Wow.
2: Yeah. Back to RuPaul's Drag Race. Oh my God.
0: She's back.
1: Are you excited?
2: So excited. So, but what I find so weird is we filmed it so long ago and like I'd started my health and fitness journey, but like viewing it back now, I'm like, oh my God, it's like watching a different person.
1: Really?
2: Like seeing myself there, I'm like, it's always different. Like when you watch it back and you're like, I don't remember it like that, you know, like, because it's from a different perspective. It's from like the camera's point of view compared to like the version in my head that like I've made up. The Delulu life it chose me. So it's weird anyway watching it back, but then like actually like reliving it and thinking like, oh my God, I look like a completely different person. Like, I was 3 stone down then and now I'm 7 stone down. So it's like,
0: worlds apart.
1: Do you feel like a different person too?
2: Completely. Like completely. Yeah. Like it's wild. I stopped drinking and everything.
1: What?
2: I'm like, yeah, it's mad. But Drag Race, that's what I'm here to talk
1: drag
2: about.
1: Race,
2: oh my God.
1: Race,
0: let's talk. How's Ro doing? How's that bitch? I love her.
2: Oh my God.
0: I wish she's isn't she the first? She's a ledge.
1: Yeah.
0: She needs a knighthood.
2: Oh my God. Yeah.
0: Can
2: all
0: we
2: of
0: knight
2: it?
0: Hood American people?
2: Let's we should.
1: We should. We'll bring it in.
0: Let's
1: now that Meghan's in the fold. Let's
2: exactly.
0: Get Meghan Markle
2: only right.
0: On the
2: it's
0: phone.
2: Only right. Yeah.
1: Let the Americans in, I say.
2: But no, it's been amazing. And like, it's just so great to watch it all back. And it was so much fun. It was so fun. Everyone's always like, would you ever go back to Drag Race? And like, for the longest time, I was like, I don't know. Because like, I had such a good time doing Drag Race UK. And it was like, I don't know. Like, will lightning strike twice? You know, it's like, I don't want to go back and like, ruin like what fun I had. And like it's all that thing of like, especially being like a competition, and it's like people are being sent home. It's like, well, this could damage my career. Like what if I'm like, and like this week's episode, it's like when elimination starts. So it's like,
0: we love
2: am I gonna be the first one to get the chop? Who knows? It's like, but also oh my God, I'm literally like, I'm like, don't worry about your questions, I can just go.
0: No, because I've got to ask it because I can. You've hit the nail on the head, and I so get that when people talk about would you return to it. Like, and you kind of sometimes want to park things.
2: Yeah.
0: Because I've seen things as like chapters in books.
2: Yeah. Exactly.
0: Evolving and growth. Yeah. But I'm intrigued because I put myself in your situation whilst I'm writing my questions.
2: Yeah.
0: Even a professional. because I could kind of, I don't know if this is like crazy to say, I could answer this in two ways, but do you think it was harder the first time round because you didn't
2: 100%.
0: Know what to expect?
2: Yeah.
0: Or is it harder the second time because there's something to lose?
2: Well,
0: fucking Einstein.
2: Oh my God.
0: Get me, who'd you have to be to get a, what am I, a philosopher's stone? Order or raise your kit? Good question, eh?
2: That's a really good question. I think easier getting ready the second time, because also when I was getting ready the first time, we were in COVID, we were in lockdown.
1: Oh, right.
2: All the shops were shut.
0: Still wearing masks and gloves.
2: Exactly, it's like PPE. all that crap that we can leave in the past. Oh,
1: man.
2: Thank God. So that was hard, and also like it was my first like TV job, you know. So I was like, I had no idea going into it. Going back, I was like, I know what to expect now because I've done

0: I've done Drag Race, I've done other TV stuff, you know, it's like I've been round the park.
1: Yeah.
0: I know, I've been round the block.
2: We've heard.
0: Yeah, but what made it so hard this time was like, so there's 12 queens from all over the world. 10 of them were finalists on their season.
2: It's like, that's press.
0: And it's like, compared to like so every other All-Stars, it's like, oh my God, the level is so high.
1: Did you find that high. Hard? Like, yeah. That level?
0: And also, here's the tea, I hadn't watched hardly any of them. So it was like going in, and everyone's watched Drag Race UK. I know, like, that's just so bad. Yeah. But so everyone's like, oh my God, Kitty. And I'm like, hi.
1: Hi, hon.
0: Hey, babe. Darling, you look nice.
2: I know that trick, honey.
0: And then also because they're like, oh, okay, like they all like have the jump on us. I'm like, I've not got any idea like what you do or what you do. Wow. It's like, oh my God. But yeah. I knew like the level was going to be harder, but it was amazing.
1: So do they get your British humour then?
0: Well, do you know what I found this week? So also like in the first episode. As like one of the like breaking the ice things, I'm here like, right, let's play Shag, Marry, Kill. I would do, and like, I remember everyone being like, oh, I don't want to kill anyone. And I was like, no, but it's a game. So you're like,
2: Shag, Marry, Kill.
0: And the amount of people being like, why do you want to kill her? I'm like, oh, you've never played Shag, Marry, Kill, hun. You've never lived. It's
1: Are they too sensitive? I find Australians are a bit insensitive.
0: Oh no, the Australians, they love it.
1: When I lived in, maybe it's the people living in Perth, but I've gone just dragging a whole country.
0: It's the Australians.
1: But when I was doing like the dry humour thing, they didn't like it. I was thinking maybe Americans are a bit like
0: I think as a country and a community, the British sense of humour is so dry.
2: Yeah.
0: And I think, but also I think that's what makes us. Yeah. I think that's what makes like British like people and the sense of humour so incredible. So that's what I really wanted to show. Like going on to Global, I was like, right, I'm the only UK queen here. I need to show what we do and we do best. And it's the humour for me.
2: For Shuffles, as the only UK queen, and just in general, and obviously from the UK, on the completely, this is our home, our manor. But when you watch other drag race, like for me, I mean, I'm
0: never
2: 21.
0: Seen it.
2: I don't
0: never
2: know how old you are. I'm 21.
0: Maybe I'm 17.
2: So for me, though, like, and I don't say this in a derogatory way, but there's certain countries that are famous for having centres of drag queens and things, which would quite clearly be a geezer that had been down whatever supermarket, high chain shop, whacked on a dress, like a cheap Halloween wig, and like shit Claire's, except no shade Claire's. You ain't got a sponsorship of your own. There goes mine. But you know what I mean? Don't know about contour and beauty blenders, but it was, that's what I knew when I grew up, because I'm of that age. That's what a drag queen was to me.
0: Oh,
2: it was a geezer with every legs.
0: The blue eyelash, blue eyeshadow, like the white, and then the black, like pencil eyebrows.
2: And then America gets out of the Uber. Fuck me, it's Beyonce.
0: Oh my God, honestly.
1: Stunning. But drag has come a long, long way.
0: It's such a long way.
2: Honestly, I could talk all night, but I've overrun.
0: Oh, I'm so sorry.
2: You're all right, darling. Best of luck with marathon. We'll get you back after.
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13: I've gone onto your screen time here, right?
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13: And if I spent an average of 22 hours a day doing something, I think I'd consider it a relationship.
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13: A day? How? 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
14: Yeah.
2: Welcome back to Access All Areas. And yes, we are live on Fubar Radio. Now, we've just been joined in the studio by this year's apprentice winner, Rachel Walford. How are you, darling?
15: I'm good, thank you, guys. Thank you so much for having me.
2: So, well, congratulations.
15: Thank you.
1: You look like a winner.
15: How long?
2: How's it feel?
15: It's still settling in, guys. I'm honestly being serious. It's been a very strange couple of weeks, but it feels amazing. And yeah, I can't believe what an opportunity I've been given.
2: Because you guys don't find out until pretty last minute.
15: Yeah, so it's common knowledge that we do film two different endings and, you know, you are waiting almost a year to find out, which is a long time. Phil and I, who both, you know, Phil and I both knew we were in the final and up with a chance of winning, but we've waited until this point, really.
2: So what happens to the business for that year? Because if you don't know, are you still just both cracking on as normal? There's no investment at that point. There's no help from Alan.
15: No. I didn't call him that just yet. But it's a weird year, really. So I've not had the investment up until this point. So for the last year, I've kind of cracked on as usual. And there's been things I've wanted to do with the business, which I've held off doing just in case I've kind of won. But I've also, you know, if opportunities have come my way, I've still taken them, if that makes sense. Yeah. But it's been a weird year because you can't really plan.
2: Now it's like a limbo.
15: Now it's like I almost feel quite a weight off my shoulders. I'm like, great, like I know where I'm going now this year. Does that make sense?
1: Yeah.
2: And always nice to see 250 grand going in the bank account.
15: For business purposes only.
2: I'm out of cold. I'm not saying you ain't booked an holiday to the long dates.
15: No,
1: I did think that was Gucci.
15: No, this is a River Island number, you know.
1: River Island, you know.
15: High street fashion.
1: Wow.
2: I love it.
1: So has your business changed at all then in that year from when you applied to the apprentice to now? How has your business changed and evolved?
15: I mean, for the last year, well, for pretty much the best part of the last year, people didn't know I was on The Apprentice. And, you know, like I said, I've kind of cracked on as normal. And the business has grown, regardless of me being on the show. So, you know, it's only been knowledge I've been on the show for 12 weeks. So up until that point, the business has been growing. You know, I just opened up my second site early last year, just before I went on the show. So my main focus for the last 12 months has been pushing my Harrogate site in North Yorkshire and making sure, you know, I'm getting the people in. So the last year, you know, I got out the show, finished filming on the Sunday night in London. I was back to Leeds on the Monday morning, straight back into work, and it's literally just been head down for the last 12 months.
2: Does Alan not know for that year? Does he still have access to your business stuff and whoever the contestants may be? So just on a generic series, for instance, not necessarily just yours, just the process. When he picks his final two and you've got to wait that year, Can he see what's happened in that 12 months? Something to sway his mind?
15: Absolutely. Like, you know, he can ask the questions,
2: at
15: if that makes
2: point,
15: sense.
2: Yeah,
15: of course, and rightly so. You know, it's a lot of money.
2: Yeah. He ain't giving you a tenner and a meal deal.
15: Exactly. You know what I mean? I think the further I got into the process, and like with hindsight of what we went through, you understand why that process is so tough, because it shouldn't be easy to get that 250k.
2: No.
15: It shouldn't be easy to go into business with someone like Lord Sugar. You know, you have to earn it. And I think it's really important that people know it's not just as easy as it, well, not, I know it doesn't look easy, but it's harder than it looks, and it's a real job interview.
2: Yeah, absolutely. So what does it feel like when you get that phone call? Because you don't find out until minutes before filming the after show, do you?
15: At
2: the very end.
15: Exactly.
2: So you're both in your dressing rooms or the green room.
15: Yeah.
2: When the phone rings and it pops up Alan or Lord Sugar to you, what does he say on the phone at that point? Does he go, hello, darling, it's your lucky day. Want 250 bags?
1: I'd love if he said that. All right, darling.
15: He gets straight to it, guys. Like, you've seen him on The Apprentice. There's no messing around. He's like, Rachel, good news, you're the winner. So he didn't make me wait. There was no, you know, on the show, there's like all that momentum, and he's creating it, and he's swaying between you both. Yeah. It was like, you're the winner, and I appreciate that.
1: I'd waited
15: nearly a year. Yeah.
1: What did you do in that moment when you got that phone call? Were you screaming?
15: I was with the lovely producer of The Apprentice, Paul. He was with me at the time. I wasn't with my family. I wasn't with any of my friends, and I found out, and it was pure shock. And I think Paul could see it on my face. I was just like, I need a minute. But I didn't actually show any emotion, I don't think, until we watched it actually live, and as in the episode last Thursday. So when I was with my family and friends, that's the first time I really, and I'm not a crier, I was bawling my eyes out. And I think, because you're with your friends, your family,
2: and it's real, something tangible. When it's an episode, and it's, because when you're just in the moment and you've waited that year, so that kind of, you go from the high of filming and being on the ball all the time and that pressure, then life goes kind of back to normal for 12 months. And then you kind of have that reality where Alan's on the dog and bone telling you he's giving you 250 grand. And then he's your business partner.
15: Absolutely. It's a weird year, guys. That's all I can describe it as. You know, you're waiting for potentially a life-changing moment.
2: Yeah.
15: But you also have to prepare yourself for potentially being runner-up. And, I've had to think in my head, if I don't win the investment, which obviously I'm not in that position, but if I had to also think about the plan going forwards, if that was the case. And I think that's what's crazy, and what probably viewers don't realise, that Phil and I have just been through for the last 12 months.
2: Yeah. And it's one thing to people that invest in a show for 12 weeks, it's 3 months of their lives, and then people crack on to the next thing. Do you know what I mean? But for you, it's not just a show, it's a life, it's your livelihood. There's so much more than just a TV show. And that's what I love about The Apprentice, because it's, some people go, oh, it's a reality show, which I don't kind of know if it can fall under that. Maybe it kind of does in a way, but it's not a reality show as there's other reality shows. You know what
15: exactly,
2: I mean?
15: Like, exactly. And Bobby, someone said to me on the show, I was so serious all the time, and that, like, this is me, you know, like all smiley and happy, but I was serious because I wasn't there as a joke. You know, I'd left my family, I'd left my business. Yeah. I was away for 9 weeks straight. There's no going home. There's very little contact with home. So I was serious because, you know, at the end of the day, I'm a blonde girl from Leeds. I wanted to be taken seriously. Yeah. I didn't want to be the one that they all take the mick out of for giving it a go. I wanted to be taken seriously. So if that meant having a bit of a stern face on me and, you know, speaking when only to be spoken, like, that was the approach I took, and it paid off.
2: And the thing is, a show like The Apprentice, if you was running around the house just slut dropping and talking filthy jokes, I don't think Alan would have picked you anyway. So there's a kind of a fine line, you know what I mean?
15: There was a different life when those cameras were off, and us girls in that bedroom. Room, we discussed everything. It was literally like being back at uni. It was brilliant. It was
1: were you
15: so,
1: allowed
15: so nice.
1: To like have like a few bottles of wine, cheese, boards,
15: absolutely
1: like,
15: not.
1: Chat?
15: There was no. No.
1: Oh,
15: we were given half a glass of Prosecco if we won a task. And let me tell you, it goes straight to your head when you've not been drinking.
2: Because your tolerance goes down.
15: Honestly, I was so happy. I had half a glass of Prosecco. I couldn't wait, honestly. But
1: so you're not allowed to drink the whole, like, 12 weeks?
15: If you win a task, you know, you get a glass of Prosecco or whatever. But no, it's a very sober house.
1: Wow.
2: So what's the situation now? Because obviously you found out maybe a couple of weeks
15: ago.
2: Are you and Lord Sugar, does he just like WhatsApp you? Do you just wake up one day and it says Alan on WhatsApp and it slid in? Like, how does this work? Because it must be a strange situation.
15: I mean, I have got his WhatsApp, you know, me and Phil.
2: What's his photo on WhatsApp?
15: It's a really nice smart photo.
2: Is it him in the boardroom?
15: No.
2: Have you WhatsApped him yet?
15: No. You know what? No, I haven't, because it's early days. Like, it's
2: you don't take the piss.
15: Now it's common knowledge.
2: Yeah.
15: We can finally like get on with the working relationship and start developing the business. But you know, I've only just kind of started working with him as of the last few days, really.
1: Yeah.
15: So it's all, you know, early days, and I'm looking forward to what comes of it. And yeah, it's really exciting.
2: Do you have to wait till the point of winning to get a follow off of him? Because I'm guessing he doesn't follow everyone. that's ever been on the show. So I guess he's strategically to not give the game away, because as we know, we was talking about baby reindeer. Mm. There's internet sleuths out there now.
15: Oh, there is.
1: Oh, yeah.
2: And people look at, because I've had it in the past, and I know a lot of people in the public, I do, they're going, you don't follow her anymore. What's gone on
15: and
2: there?
15: And they think you're falling
2: people
15: out.
2: People look at followers. So if he just randomly followed who was going to be the winner a year ago.
15: Yeah. Oh, yeah. So Phil and I got a follow a few days before the final episode, and we both messaged each other, and I was like, Mum, I've made it.
2: I love it.
15: Lord Sugar is following me on Instagram.
2: Has he unfollowed Phil now?
15: No. He loves Phil.
2: Oh, we all love Phil. He's a very handsome man as well.
15: He is.
2: But I wonder if he has to be seen to follow both finalists and then decide unfollow.
1: I'm surprised he'd done that, actually, because you'd think journalists would be all over that to see who he's following.
15: He waited until it was common knowledge that there was just the two of us left.
2: You can see why he's a multi-millionaire. He's a good businessman.
15: So savvy.
1: He knows what he's doing. And do you know, like, your business is in fitness, and obviously you've just won The Apprentice now, so both industries are very, like, male-dominated. Mm-hmm. How did you find, like, basically coming out on top in both of those industries? Like, you've just opened a second fitness centre now, and you also just won The Apprentice.
15: Yeah.
1: How does it feel like being a woman in that position?
15: I mean, I personally love it. You know, I think it feels amazing, and I think there should be more representation of women in the industries. I think the thing I've struggled with is not realising how much some people don't like that. And I hadn't really experienced any trolling until last Thursday when I won. And I was getting messages from men saying I'd won because I was basically completing a quota of we need to have X amount of women winners. And I think it's the last 6 years it's been a female winner. And I think
1: that doesn't make sense then, because surely it should be a male if we're trying to balance it.
15: But I think what's frustrating is, so what if it's been six women that have won in a row? That's an amazing thing.
2: Let the best person get the gig.
15: It's on skill and ability.
2: Yeah. And, gender, you know, and don't come into it.
15: Exactly, and who fits with Lord Sugar. And that doesn't mean Phil is a bad business person. He's got an amazing business. He's great. Lord Sugar just decided that I was the one that fitted with how he works. Mm. And I think, that was quite frustrating, because I'd had so much amazing support, and I still have it now, you know, especially in the Northern support. It's been amazing. But to have those, like, angry messages on Friday came quite a shock, actually.
1: I feel like these are going to be real fragile men who, like, you know, their egos are just too big and the world is not big enough for them. And they just need to take down women.
2: Yeah. Men with limp dicks.
1: Yeah.
2: Do you know what I mean? Like, that want to just have a tear up at people and try and bring people down in the happiest moment of your life, I'm guessing.
15: Yeah,
2: like,
15: yeah,
2: it's
15: exactly,
2: disgusting.
15: Yeah.
2: Yeah, talking of, obviously, you've just touched upon, like, trolling and stuff. And obviously, when you win The Apprentice, it just elevates yourself and your business to a whole nother level. How do you feel? Because obviously, it's quite written about in press and on social media. It's been said a lot that in articles alleging that your business never made a profit since it opened. How do you feel about that? Is there any truth in them claims? Because this is now, what I love about Access All Ears, when you kind of get a guest in, I like to put something out there and kind of give people that platform and that voice to kind of say, do you know what? This is my side. So,
15: 100%. I really appreciate you asking me that, actually, because that was a really frustrating article to read. And I'll tell you why. So, you know, I opened my business up in the middle of COVID. So one of those financial years that article is referring to, I was closed for 9 months, okay?
1: Wow.
15: So they're referring to 3 months of trade.
1: Oh.
15: But my rent was going out every month. I had other costs, energy costs, et cetera, going out every month. So yeah, you are going to make a loss.
1: Mm-hmm.
15: And then the other year they're referring to is the year I invested in my second site with my own retained profits, my own money that I've done myself in to try and make the second site work.
1: Yeah.
15: You know, I've invested money into the economy. So naturally, when you open a second site up or a second business, the first year you do make a loss. That's business. That's what I advise every young person that's going into business. You won't make a profit until possibly year five. It's taken me to this point in my career to make a profit in my business. Mm-hmm. And I think going back to that, like, why is the media bringing myself down when I was 27 years old when I went on the show? And I was operating a business in the middle of a cost of living crisis. Mm. I kept all my staff afloat. I kept my rent afloat. I didn't pay myself at points to make sure everyone else was looked after. Mm. And now, you know, it's a completely different position. The business is profitable and, you know, everything's great. But I think, why dig at somebody who is contributing to the economy, we get such good reviews about our effect on people's mental health, mm-hmm. not just physical. Like, our big thing is helping people's mental health, which is one of the reasons I went into this industry. So I think the frustrating things about those articles are, you know, yes, on Company's House, I've got a director's loan of X amount, but that's the only person who the business owes money to is me, mm-hmm. because I've lent my own business money. Does that make sense?
2: Does it piss you off when you read stuff like that, or you see people, especially on certain social media, if everyone thinks that they're like, they're going to use their platform and tear people down and just spew a little bit of hatred, like, do you know what I mean? Get well soon, Bose, because there's a lot of people that are clearly just nothing going on in their lives. But when you read something or you get someone on a certain social media site talking about your life and your business and kind of bringing it down, do you get pissed off?
15: I did at first, and then I think time helps, and also realising, like you just said, you know, they're people sat at home with not really anything else better to do.
1: Yeah.
15: And you look at the people that are commenting, they've got no followers and they're potentially fake profiles as well.
1: Totally.
15: And I've had, you know, I've blocked a lot of people in the last week, because anybody that throws anything my way about me or any of the other candidates, it's a straight block.
1: Do you know what? You're dead right. Block those people, because you don't want to hear that stuff and they're going to keep coming back. But my mom said to me before, Ellen, they're only going to troll people that, like, have made it and are doing something. If you're sat at home doing fuck all, watching Netflix, Baby Reindeer, like, and doing nothing else with your life, you're...
2: Yeah, then people don't get trolled.
1: They don't get trolled.
15: Yeah.
1: So you know you're doing something, you're breaking the mold, you're stepping out of a comfort zone when those people come for you. So... use them as a badge of honour.
15: It's part of the territory, isn't it? And it's something that I'm going to have to learn to get used to, because maybe I've been a bit sensitive to it. And I think, naturally, like, I've spent my life building this business the last 4 or 5 years. So when someone comes in at it, it hurts.
1: Yeah,
2: well, of course. It's personal.
15: But it's business, but it's personal to me.
2: Yeah,
15: you know
2: what
15: I mean?
2: Because you put your blood, sweat and tears into a business.
15: So I think when people misread something, or, you know, they interpret figures, which is what happened in that said article, it's really frustrating, because it's like, I'm just a girl trying to give something a go here. Mm-hmm. Like, why are you pulling me down? But I've, do you know what? I'm feeling a lot more positive about things now, and I think you have to. It comes with the territory.
2: Absolutely. And that's one of the sad things about... because your whole life, as I say, is going to change now, because you're very much in the public eye. Your business partner's with Lord Sugar. But... trolls are always going to troll. I've spent so many years, I've campaigned for 5.5, maybe 6 years this year, going to Parliament, Downing Street, trying to change the laws on trolling, because I can't believe that it's still allowed. I'm not taking away freedom of speech. Fuck me, I have opinions.
1: Yeah.
2: We all do. And that's a good thing.
1: Yeah.
2: But when you're throwing death threats, and there's such a dark side to it, and I'm like... when you get messages from people and their kids are taking their own lives because I'm like, life is hard enough at the minute, post-pandemic, cost of living. So if we've got kids, that, not even just kids, just anyone that's taking their own lives because of trolls, and people go, don't like it, don't log on. Our lives are all online now.
15: We have the right to log on. Like, I avoided TikTok last Friday, Saturday, purely because I'd been getting these messages through. And it's like, I get quite a lot of like leisure out of sitting on TikTok and having a little scroll.
1: Yeah.
15: But I felt like I couldn't go on because the notifications were coming through. And it's like, I've never had that.
1: Oh,
15: I used to, you know, I sit in the bath, I'm there, have a little scroll.
2: Yeah, have a little scroll.
15: I feel so chilled out. But for the first time, I couldn't do something that chilled me out. And I thought, but then you shouldn't really let them get away with it. But it's...
2: And do you know what, Rach? You've got to lay in that bath, throw a Lush bath bomb in, and go what? Fuck them. I'm Lord Sugar's business partner.
1: Exactly.
2: Thank you so much, Rachel, for
15: coming in.
2: It's been an absolute pleasure.
16: VAR, you serious? With Cecil G. Thomas.
17: What is the point of an umbrella?
18: They come out of nowhere.
17: Bro, they make me feel ill, bro.
18: No, you can't do that.
17: No, they make me feel absolutely ill. 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Mm-hmm. I'll tell you why I hate umbrellas. They're too big for the pavement, and they're too big for one person, and they're way too small for two people. At least half of me, at least my left side or my right side, is getting drenched in rain.
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26: Hello.
1: And we have a lovely guest. It is the gorgeous Brendan Barker from The Circle, the winner. Hi.
26: Hello.
1: How are you? Congratulations.
26: Thank you so much. I still can't believe it, honestly.
1: Oh my God. You won $100,000. What? That is insane.
26: I know.
27: Do you want to lend me some?
26: Like, same reaction.
27: My bank account would love that.
1: Totally. What are you going to do with the money?
26: I am using it to help pay off my mom's house.
27: Oh,
1: that is so lovely. Is there going to be any money left over for you to do something nice for yourself?
26: Yes, I will have a bit left over, so that's good. I'll get to do something fun.
27: Oh, you're nicer than me. I'd be like, sorry, Mum, you're on your own.
1: I'd be like, oh, it's already gone. I spent it while I was on the show on ASOS.
27: I bought a new car.
1: Yeah, literally. My whole new wardrobe would be costing that, I think. So how have things been since you won the show?
26: Oh my gosh, they've been so amazing. So like, everyone's been so nice. I'm almost like, I don't even know if I deserve
1: you all too. The
27: You won. Oh, you won, though.
1: You did.
26: That's true.
27: From what we've seen and what we've heard, you did a bang a job at it.
1: Yeah. And you know what's more amazing as well? You won as a catfish. So you you went in as your friend Olivia.
26: Yeah,
1: and she's beautiful, by the way. I've seen photos of her. She's gorgeous. So, you know, you would be like, I'm going to sail through this. But was it easy being a girl?
26: It was not easy. It was not easy at all. At first I was like, I'm going to get my butt kicked. Like, I'm definitely going down.
1: And you were having a bit of flirt with Kyle, I think, was it, on the show? Was that weird, flirting with Kyle as yourself?
26: Oh my God, it was so weird because I'm sitting there in this hot tub, you know, fully exposed. And I'm like, hey, big guy, how's it going?
27: That must have been so fun, though. It's like playing dress up as a kid.
1: Yeah.
27: And kind of getting to embody that imagination that I feel that you lose when you grow up. So you must have had, I'd have had really good fun doing that.
1: Yeah.
27: You must have been like, hell
26: it
27: yeah.
26: It definitely was fun. I think I also had a little champagne.
27: Oh,
26: so
27: yes.
26: I was definitely like, I was in the zone.
27: That is how to do it. Do it in style. Did you find that isolating, being kind of in, is it apartments that you're in still? So did you find that isolating, being in this room and kind of having these, they're real relationships, but it's never a face-to-face. It's behind a screen and at the same time, you're also lying yeah. every time you speak.
0: Yeah.
27: So was it kind of like terrifying? I'm on my own. Mm. Everyone's going to suss me out. Like, mm. did you ever feel isolated in that kind of way?
1: In your head.
27: Yeah.
26: Mm. I definitely felt anxious that people were going to like discover who I was. But honestly, like, I'm so good at entertaining myself. Like, I was doing some ridiculous things.
27: It drives you insane being in one of those situations, I think, when you're, like, alone. You will find anything yeah. to entertain yourself.
26: I mean, to be fair, I was talking to a stuffed hot dog.
1: There you go, exactly. But you know the way, like, you had to pretend to be a girl. Did you find it hard? Like, were you trying to use words that you thought girls would be using? And, like, were you overthinking emojis that you were using and stuff like that? Because if I was pretending to be a boy, I know I would be like, a boy wouldn't say that. That's very girly and stuff like that.
27: I feel like it'd be easier to pretend to be a girl as like a boy than it would to be
1: a boy. Yeah.
27: I could not pretend to be a boy. I'd be like, how do men speak? I don't know.
1: If anybody brought up sport, I'd be like, sorry, what?
27: Football, and that's right. Yeah.
26: I mean, luckily, like, we didn't have any like serious like big subject like girl talks, because I mean I don't know what it's like to be a woman. Like, I could have never pulled it off if there would have been anything about, you know, like reproduction or anything like that. God. Like, I don't know. I'm not a girl.
1: Yeah. Oh my God. Imagine if one of the girls like messaged you and was like, "I'm on my period." So
27: I'd just
1: bad.
27: Be like, oh, same.
1: Yeah. You're like, yeah, same. It's so awful, isn't it? Pass the hot water bottle, girl. Like,
26: oh my gosh, the cramps are killing me.
1: Yeah. You got it down. I believe you. See, he's good.
27: And that respect. See, when you walked out and obviously faced everyone else and revealed that you were a catfish, how did that feel?
26: Oh, it was honestly, it was one of my favorite moments, because I was so excited to like see Kyle's reaction when he found out I was a guy.
1: What was he like? Was he shocked or did he take it well?
26: Oh, he was so shocked, but he was such a gentleman about it. Good. Like, he literally, his face was like just jaw on the floor, but he was so sweet about it. He was like, "I'm married, so don't worry."
1: Ah, wait, he was married and flirting
27: with
1: you?
26: I know.
27: Somebody called his wife.
1: Dirty a dog. He deserved everything he got.
27: Yeah, too right, he was catfish.
1: Yeah, exactly. So were you nervous at any point that when you do reveal yourself that anybody might be upset with you or that you've hurt somebody's feelings?
26: I was a little nervous about it, but also I felt like I was so genuinely myself that I didn't feel like I really was mean, or like I didn't really overly lie to anyone. So I kind of felt like if they're mad, like they're just mad because I made it.
1: Yeah. So did you use elements of your own life then? Like, because I suppose then it would be easier to keep up with the lie if you're actually not lying about your life, but just who you are as a person.
26: Yeah, so I definitely was, I ended up, I think I started trying to be Olivia, and then I ended up just being me, like using her face, which made it a lot easier, which is why I excelled so much more after those first few episodes.
27: So yeah. Do you think though, you know, did you choose to be Olivia? And then if you were basically yourself behind her face, do you not think you could have won as just you? Do you not think Brandon would have won?
26: I get that question a lot. I definitely think it was a possibility I could have won as myself. But I think being Olivia gave me another element. Like, I was able to flirt, you know, like I was able to kind of use that to my advantage as well. Mm-hmm. So I don't know. I felt like, you know, being her was the best decision. I just wanted to try something different.
27: Yeah.
1: Totally. I suppose touching on what Olivia said, like, there is a thing called pretty privilege. I'm seeing it a lot on TikTok, and people are saying pretty people get further in life, and, you know, people trust them more when you have a pretty face. Do you think Olivia, being Olivia, helped in the initial stages before people got to know you? Do you think her pretty pictures and everything made people kind of just trust her a bit more?
26: I think it was her smile and stuff like that. I think Olivia comes off as so like just normal. She's gorgeous, but she's not threatening.
1: Yeah.
26: So I really think that's what it was. People are like, I see this really nice, like pretty girl, and she just doesn't look like she's a threat.
1: Yeah. And have you stayed quite close with the cast after the show?
26: Oh my gosh, yeah. Oh my God, I love them so much.
1: Who are you closest to?
26: I'd have to say probably Cassie and maybe a big surprise, but Miles and Jordan.
1: Oh, nice. Do you all have a WhatsApp group?
26: No, so we have a giant text group. We have a giant group chat. We call it the circle chat.
1: I love it.
27: It must be so weird though, because you're like used to being behind these kind of like screens, and then you are still. It's like, am I being catfished still?
1: Yeah.
27: I wouldn't know whether to trust them or not.
1: I know.
27: Who knows who you are?
1: If I was
27: you,
1: it
27: might not even be your number.
1: That's it. If I was you, I'd put my profile picture as Olivia in the chat.
27: Literally, just to mess with people's heads. And have you watched any of? Oh, sorry, on you go.
26: I will say in that chat, at least, it is all us for real.
27: Well, at least, you
1: at
27: think.
1: Least that. You
27: that's
1: think.
27: That's what you think.
26: That's true.
1: Do.
27: Have you watched any of the other series of The Circle? Because obviously, since Netflix have bought it, it's an American series really now. But I love the UK version.
1: Yeah, obviously.
27: Have you ever seen it?
26: No, I need to watch it.
27: Oh my God, you need to watch it. It's so good. I think you're the second catfish to ever win.
1: Yeah.
27: And the last UK series, a girl won pretending to be her, I think it was her friend, and he was in the military.
1: I think I've seen this one, yeah.
27: And it was like insane. I was even surprised she won, because I thought, was it Manrika, who now is on like TikTok? She's quite well known on TikTok. And I swear, I thought she had it in the bag to win.
1: Yeah.
27: And then that girl won as a catfish. And I remember being gutted.
1: It turned around.
27: And then it kind of just disappeared from our screens.
1: Yeah.
27: Even though I was hooked on it.
1: I wonder if they're going to be working on a new one, because it is one of those binge worthy shows where you just get roped into it.
27: 100%.
1: And it's almost like it's by chance. Do you think like having a game plan you can win? Because I know people go in with a game plan, but as the show goes on, I feel like that kind of falls by the wayside, and a lot of it is by chance.
26: Yeah, I think it's very, so I think there's a ton of strategy. And I also think like there is a slight bit of chance, because you're banking on the faith of other people. So you're like, you're banking on them actually trusting you. And that's the part that makes it like a little bit of luck, because if they don't actually trust you and they just tell you that, then you're not going to make it further.
27: And do you ever think back on it and reflect and go, oh my goodness, talking about chance, if this didn't happen the way, sorry, I whacked my microphone, it's probably coming through your phone like that. Do you ever think back on it and go, if that didn't happen on that day, the way it happened, I would never have got to this point, and then I never would have won, and I wonder who would have won. I do that all the time. I look back on like Big Brother, and I go, if I left on this date, it's so weird that sometimes you kind of feel like chance and luck is on your side.
1: Yeah.
27: Or am I just delusional?
1: Yeah.
26: Absolutely. Like, they're rewatching it, I was like, oh my God, that's why I got to this point. And then it was just like, you kept seeing like, oh my God, if she wouldn't have done this for me, then, you know, this would have happened. So definitely rewatching, I'm like, wow, like the pieces just fell together perfectly. And I was able to have the right conversations to make those pieces land where they needed to.
27: Insane.
1: It's amazing.
27: It's so weird, doesn't
1: it? It's so strange. Like, when you watch it back then, is there anything that you think, like, that you were shocked about seeing that you kind of forgot that happened while you were in the show?
26: Absolutely. Watching it back, I was like, wait, QT was trying to get me out the whole time?
27: Are you like, I want vengeance then?
26: Like, girl.
1: Are you just going to kick her out of the group chat now?
27: You did when you've got the power.
1: Yeah,
27: you've
1: literally.
27: Got the power. But what? Speaking of QT, do you think that the kind of romance that she had with Miles is going to work on the outside world? Is it working?
26: I really hope it does. As of right now, it kind of seems like they're really kicking it off. So woo! I really hope it works because they're both great and I think they're fun for each other.
27: A showman's. Cute. We
1: showman's.
27: Love it.
1: We love
27: the
1: a showman's.
27: The nation loves a showman's.
1: The problem is they rarely last. They last for the few months. If I'm going off Love Island anyway, they last for the few months and then when it all dies down, they move on.
27: I suppose it depends. Yeah. You get like the one in how many.
1: Yeah.
27: One and how many
1: will
27: last?
1: Stick.
27: Well, here's hoping.
1: Yeah. Here's
27: but,
1: hoping.
27: Brandon, you have to watch. As soon as you're off this, it looks like you're in work.
1: Yeah. What do you do for work?
26: So I'm actually at work right now.
1: Yeah. I'm like,
27: wait, is this lunch break? And he's like, I'm like, Bar Radio.
1: He's in scrubs, guys. I know you can't see because this is probably going to be a podcast, but he's in scrubs.
26: I am literally hiding in a closet at work in my scrubs talking to you. I was like, I can't miss this.
27: But I love that. God. I literally love that you've just won the circle. Yeah. And there you are back in your scrubs, mucking in. He's paying off his mum's house.
1: There you go.
27: Someone send this guy to heaven.
1: Literally. Oh.
27: There's a place in heaven for people like you. I won't see you there. I'll be down burning in hell. But enjoy it. Have a cocktail for me.
1: I know. I would not be going back to work if I had just won like 100K. Fair play to you.
27: I know. What the heck? What do
26: you... I just feel like, you know, like, yeah, it's amazing and stuff like that. I hope I get to do more. But also in the meantime, like, I still love helping people like this. So I don't know. It's like, for me, it's like, I love my job. I love entertaining people as well. Mm. So if I can do both, I'm going to try.
1: I love that.
27: Oh, that's so nice. But after work today, you have to watch. Watch. You have to watch. Yeah. Watch some of the UK circle. You need to feedback your thoughts on it.
1: Yes,
27: because there
1: definitely.
27: Was also the celebrity one. Mm-hmm. Did you ever watch that?
1: And I don't think
27: Nadia
1: so.
27: Nadia from, is she from Loose Women?
1: Yeah.
27: And one of the other Loose Women were pretending to be kind of like a reality star called Gemma Collins. And they were sat in the apartment in caftans. It was iconic, honestly.
1: Oh my God, I love
27: it. I would
1: it.
27: Be intrigued to know your thoughts on whether you think UK versus US.
1: Which
27: circle.
1: Is, well, he's biased now. So you're probably going to say, obviously my season, it's the US.
27: But don't watch it as Brandon. Watch it as Olivia and give us your opinion based on the fact that you're not Brandon while you watch it. You are Olivia.
26: So I think they did it before in season two with Chloe. But I think they need to have more crossovers.
1: Yeah.
26: Like more crossover with, you know, maybe UK circle and, you know, American
1: all
26: circle.
1: All the winners. All the winners.
27: Oh my
1: that would
27: goodness.
1: Be a good one.
27: Like a champion
26: an
27: of all-stars. Champions.
1: An all-star
27: but then the
1: circle.
27: It would have to be so top secret. Yeah. And you couldn't know that it was champion of champions because then you would know straight away if someone's
1: who's
27: a catfish.
1: Who's who? Exactly it. Oh God.
26: We're
1: so,
26: all catfish. Like, Brandon, what if we were all catfish?
1: Yeah. Oh, that would be great if everyone was catfish.
27: Sign me up.
1: You could be I'll dogs be and pets that. And stuff. That would be an easy way to like shield who
26: yeah.
1: it is.
27: Oh my goodness.
1: If
27: oh
1: you could
27: goodness.
1: Do any other reality TV show in the world, what would it be?
26: Oh my gosh. Honestly, I love Big Brother so much. Yeah, I think it would probably be Big Brother. I think yeah. that would be so much fun.
1: You know, Olivia done Big Brother here in the UK.
26: Did you really?
27: Yeah.
1: Yeah, she was great.
26: Oh my God. Listen, girl, get them on. I'll come to the UK.
27: Yeah, you would love it. It was so much fun. Unfortunately, I wasn't as lucky as you. I came second and missed out on the money, though.
1: Second, so close as well.
26: Mm-hmm. You were right there. Oh my God, I think I would have fought somebody.
27: Listen, at the time, I was just excited to make it that far. It's only now I'm like, damn.
1: Damn it.
27: Where was that 100K, yeah. man?
1: Oh my God.
27: But it's fine.
26: Right?
27: I'm just vibing. Yeah. And I'm chuffed for you.
26: I love it.
27: I can appreciate the fact that other people have 100K in their bank account.
1: She's not bitter at all.
27: Not
1: there's
27: at
1: steam.
27: All. But
1: there's steam coming out of her ears.
27: After you've finished paying off your mum's house, if you want to send some money to the UK for my new car,
1: yeah.
27: let me know.
26: I got you, girl. I got you.
1: And final question before we head away, Brandon. You're going to pay off your mom's house, which is lovely. What are you going to get for yourself? Are you going to go on holiday? Are you going to buy a car? You're going to send Olivia a car? What's the story?
26: I definitely think we're going to plan some kind of like friend vacation. So I'm thinking maybe beach house.
1: Wait, are you going to pay for all your friends to fly to the beach house?
26: I think I might.
27: That is too generous. Buy yourself some nice new holiday clothes and let them pay for their own flight.
1: Yeah, there you go.
26: Here's the deal. I'll pay for the house and they can pay for their transportation.
1: That's fine. Just pick somewhere
27: Meet
1: local.
27: Them in
1: they
27: the
1: get
27: middle.
1: A bus.
27: Exactly. Yeah. They can slum it.
1: Yeah.
27: You live the high life.
1: You deserve it. You earned it fair and square.
26: Thank you so much. Thank you.
1: Well, it was lovely chatting to you. Thank you so much, Brendan.
27: Thank you.
26: Yes, you guys are amazing. I could talk to you all day.
27: Listen, we could gab for Britain on here.
1: Totally. Lovely to meet you.
27: Bye.
26: Lovely to meet you.
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3: 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And... if you could just show me and then I'll go away again. And then he said, I'm just sorry if this is offensive to you. 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
0: VAR, you serious? With Cecil G. Thomas.
8: This is one sport where it's unforgiving. You know, we're trying to create young players to go and play in front of 62,500 people at the Olympic Stadium, where every person at the stadium's got their opinion. All their opinions are different and they all think their opinion matters and they don't mind voicing it. Yeah. So we're trying to create somebody for that. You know, you have to be robust, you have to be mentally strong.
5: Politics Uncensored.
10: First of all, Donald Trump can monumentally fuck off with these proposals. 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
20: Millions of people are heading to the polls today. They're open for local elections across the country. In England, thousands of council seats are being contested, as are some mayoral positions. Voters in Scotland and Wales are also voting for representatives in their national parliaments.
2: Next, British passengers on board the hantavirus-hit cruise ship will be asked to self-isolate for 45 days. Two people are already doing so after returning from the ship. Frankie Hairsign has more.
11: The UK Health Security Agency are tracking down anyone who was on the same flight as a confirmed case, but stress the risk to the public is very low. Neither of those self-isolating are showing any symptoms. Yesterday, British man Martin Anstey was medically evacuated from the ship. His wife says it's been a traumatic few days, but he is doing better.
2: Oil giant Shell have reported a huge boost in their profits thanks to soaring oil prices resulting from the Iran war. They announced underlying earnings of just under $7 billion, nearly a quarter higher than last year, and would be paying out more to shareholders. It's after BP also announced a surge in profits last week. Young people who are looked after by friends and family rather than their parents need better mental health support. That's according to a charity who say children in Kinship are struggling to get the support they need. Sam Turner is from Kinship.
12: You know, unimaginable experiences and adversity and trauma in childhood. That sense of being able to understand who you are, get that kind of therapeutic support, that is so important. It is really critical, and particularly so for Kinship carers.
2: The King has arrived at St Paul's Cathedral for a ceremony to recognise outstanding service by those working overseas. The order recognises service in a foreign country or in relation to foreign and Commonwealth affairs. And adolescents Stephen Graham and White Lotus actress Amy Lou Wood will be among the stars at the BAFTA TV Awards. The award ceremony on Sunday will be hosted by comedian Greg Davies. That's the latest from Radio News Hub. I'm Tanita Sims.
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17: 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I'm a maths teacher, author and TV broadcaster, and I'm really passionate about helping people understand money and personal finance, because I think if you understand that, I think you have a better life. Each week, Mondays at 4 o'clock, we're going to be answering your finance related questions, breaking down some of the biggest issues that impact people across the UK, and getting advice from experts and famous faces about personal finance. And this week, the topic is something that impacts all of us. It's housing and renting. So on the topic of housing and renting, we're lucky to have two insightful guests. We've got Shaz Ahmed, Director of Elan Property Finance, and it's going to be valuable for those of you who are looking to put your foot on the ladder and buy a property. And for those who are renting and trying to understand how to navigate that world, we have Nye Jones from Generation Rent. If you are a person in the UK and you're trying to buy, you look at the house prices in the UK, it's more than £300,000 now. And that is a lot. And obviously, very few people can actually stump up that cash. You've got to borrow from a bank, maybe get mum and dad to help out, put a deposit in. But most people, at the start of their journey, they're renting. And rent from your disposable income is a large part of the income. It's more than a third of your pay. And if you go to big cities like Bristol or London, it's even more. So this puts a real financial burden, and I would say a mental burden, on people, particularly young people, who are trying to save. And what's happened in the UK is that in the late 90s, we found that actually the house price to income ratio was about four times, fairly high, but manageable. But over the last two, three decades, that's ticked up year by year by year, where now the average home costs seven to eight times the average annual salary. And do you know what? This can cause people massive headaches. It's caused, definitely me and my friends have had that issue where you get stressed because of, obviously, how are you going to save up for this? You get the mental impact of thinking, oh, I'm renting now. Will I ever be able to move out and get a place where I want to buy? And even things like your lifestyle, like if you want to go on holidays and buy nice things, having to save up for expensive properties really does change your viewpoint. But There is hope round the corner, listeners, because the Renters' Right Act is coming in May. And hopefully we're going to get Nigel Jones telling us about that. And that hopefully gives us some clarity about how things are getting better. So let's get into our listener reality check, because you don't just want to hear it from me about how housing and renting is a bit of a nightmare at the moment. We've got a few

0: for over 20 years. Wow. Well, thank you all of you for your comments. And what it makes me realize is it's a really challenging place out there. Because I bet you if this radio show was out there 30, 20 years ago, we'd probably not hear the same things. But there are so many other people out there with the same predicament as you. Again, we know that rent prices in the UK and in England have gone up, especially in the major cities. And this can mean that sometimes with your budgets, you're renting places that perhaps are slightly substandard, or you're working in a major city like London, but because property prices are so expensive there, you have to live further out and commute in. And then you got people like Laura, you know, they've done the right things. You know, they've got gone to university, got a good job, and actually, because of rent, they've got so little in savings. But this is really common nowadays. Having a huge savings pot by yourself is so challenging. Well, after the break, you're going to want to listen to this because we've got Nye Jones from Generation Rent, and he's going to tell you how the renting market works and what you can do to make sure that you're looked after.
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14: I've gone onto your screen time here, right?
15: Oh.
14: And if I spent an average of 22 hours a day doing something, I think I'd consider it a relationship.
15: Oh my God. 22 hours?
14: A day? How? How? What are you doing on your phone? The total screen time from last week was 155 hours and 28 minutes.
15: Yeah.
1: Broke and How to Fix It with Bobby Seagull.
0: We're really excited this week that we've got Nye Jones, Head of Campaigns at Generation Rent, with us. So briefly, Nye, welcome to the show.
16: Thank you for having me.
0: Yeah, that's a delight. Can you just tell us briefly what Generation Rent is all about?
16: Sure. Generation Rent, we're a campaign group, a not-for-profit, who campaign for better rights and protections for private renters across the UK. And we want to see every private renter be able to live in a good quality, safe, secure and affordable home.
0: So I'm going to start by, you know, when we look at the UK housing market right now, especially for people in their 20s and early 30s, what do you think is the biggest misunderstanding you see about what's really going on?

0: I think the biggest misunderstanding would be that anyone, kind of people, young people now have hope of kind of being able to rent and then buy a home without the use of kind of parental or earned wealth. I think the experience of private renters, and I've been renting in London for the past decade, is of paying through the nose for often really poor quality homes and having very little security at the same time. And what we find is more and more of your money is siphoned off to your landlord, who you've likely never met, each month. And it creates a sense of hopelessness for this generation, I think. We are going to see some quite major changes to renting being implemented in May through the Renters' Rights Act, which is a great step forward in many ways, but doesn't address the cost of renting.
1: Yeah, we'll definitely come on to the rights bill later on. So for a lot of young people, they feel like they're doing everything right, you know, like they're working hard and they're trying to budget, they're trying to save, but they can't move forward. Is that a mindset issue or a structural one?
0: Absolutely a structural one. I'll put it into context. If the cost of a bunch of bananas had increased at the same rate that private rents have increased since 1988, a bunch would be £13 in a supermarket. Oof. So if you think about it, you wouldn't go into a supermarket, Sainsbury's, Asda, whatever, and pay £13 for a bunch of bananas. But that's the equivalent of what we're doing with our homes. You know, private renters in England spend on average 36% of their income on rent.
1: That's insane. 36%.
0: And the government max definition of an affordable home is 30%. In London, it's 42%. Bristol, 44%. Some in Camden, for example, not far from. Mm-hmm. Are we in Camden now?
1: North London.
0: It's over 50%.
1: So these are unaffordable.
0: So this narrative that it's young people, you know, buying avocado toast or spending too much money on, you know, £7 pints of beer, it deflects from what is a structural problem. We've seen rents soar in the past kind of few decades. And I think it also creates, from my perspective anyway, it creates a sense of hopelessness because, you know, what's the point in trying if so much of your income is swallowed by your landlord each month? And a feeling that this kind of system is out to get you.
1: Yeah, so on that hopelessness, so young people might feel that when they're renting, they're just actually paying off someone else's, that landlord's mortgage. Like, how fair do you think that is?
0: And I think it's even worse than that because HMRC stats show that 58% of landlords don't have a mortgage. Wow. So in some instances, young people are paying off landlord's mortgage. In other, they're just sending them kind of pure profit each month. And we know that the reason the majority of landlords give for raising the rent is not because they have a financial need to, but because the market allows them to. So I think it's evil. And what we're seeing at the moment is a mass transfer of wealth from younger working people to older asset rich people. For example, if a household pays the average rent in London now over a 4-year period, they'll send well over 100K to their landlord. And if you think if that landlord doesn't have a mortgage, mm-hmm. you know, and that's money, not only is that bad for the renters in question in terms of saving, in terms of poverty, in terms of child poverty, it's money that's kind of sucked out of our local communities as well. You know, it could be spent in local businesses on the local high street, but it's being swallowed away in quite an inactive way going towards people's pensions. So I think what we really need to see is a limit on rent increases as the first step to kind of slam the brakes on rents.
1: Do you think buying a home should still be the default goal for young people? Or, based on what you said, should the idea be updated for today's actual economy?
0: I think, you know, when it comes to homes, homes aren't a choice, but the type of homes we live in should be a choice. And there should be the option to buy, but also there should be the option to rent a secure, affordable home, because there are some benefits to renting in terms of flexibility, in terms of being able to move around. But at the moment, our renting system is so broken that everyone wants to buy a home because they're desperate to get out of renting. We hear so many horror stories about quality conditions, evictions, rent increases, that kind of thing. We also have a perception in this country that renting is a kind of transient phase that you do for a bit and then you buy. But I mean, as you read out someone's story earlier as £5 in savings because they spend so much on rent. More and more people are getting locked into renting for much longer periods because they simply can't save and pay rent at the same time. So we have to change the way we rent to recognise that people are going to be renting for a lot longer. And I mean, our vision at Generation Rent is just that renters can live in good quality homes, have a bit of money free at the end of the month, and not worry about suddenly being evicted, which I don't think when you say it like that is too optimistic. No.
1: And again, this sort of leads to sad situations where we're seeing more and more young people now turn to things like illegal subletting or live-in guardianship schemes or informal arrangements just to get a roof over their heads. Mm-hmm. What does that tell you about how broken the system feels?
0: Yeah, I mean, people enter into those. It's a way up of priorities. You know, you go into a guardianship or a lodger, for example, and you have much less rights in terms of security, but you may pay less rent. And the fact that more people are doing that shows that they've made the rational decision that they're going to sacrifice security for affordability. And I think it shows how unaffordable the rental market is, that so many people are forced into that situation. And we would see a need to reform it so that people don't have to make those really difficult choices.
1: So when people do these sort of difficult choices from a financial and legal point of view, what are the biggest risks people don't realise they're taking with these sort of housing hacks, as it were?
0: I mean, I think the biggest risk is that, for example, if you have a live-in landlord, you can be evicted with no notice. Mm. They can even change the locks. So you have this risk. Yes, you're paying less rent, but one day the landlord could change their mind and would be legally perfectly within their right to boot you out. And then you'd have to, then you'd have to find a home on the rental market with very little, well, no notice. And that would be really difficult. And same with guardianships. You don't need much notice to leave. People can come in and out and check the property. So again, it's like balancing that risk and reward. And I think a lack of security feels fine until it becomes a reality. Mm. And then it's really difficult to deal with.
1: One thing that's going to come into action soon, which you mentioned, is the new Renters' Rights Bill.
0: Yep.
1: And a lot of renters actually don't know what it means. So in simple terms, what are the biggest changes that our listeners should be aware of?
0: Yeah, so the Renters' Rights Act will be implemented on the 1st of May this year. It's a result of kind of over a decade of campaigning from groups like ours, Generation Rent, Renters Union, housing charities like Shelter, etc. And there are a number of key changes that will be happening, and which we see as a kind of a vital step forward in addressing the power imbalance between tenants and landlords. The headline change is there'll be an end to Section 21 evictions. So Section 21 evictions allow a landlord to evict a tenant with 2 months' notice for no reason. And this has been one of the major causes of homelessness in recent years and has kind of led to a deep insecurity for tenants, and meant tenants are kind of reticent to hold their landlord to account for fear of a retaliatory eviction. From the 1st of May, landlords will only be able to evict outside of like issues like antisocial behaviour and rent arrears if they want to sell or move in or move a family member into the home. And in instances where they do that, they'll be banned from reletting the home for 12 months. So we're hopeful that will be a major change and really reduce the number of kind of sudden evictions we see for renters. Outside of that, fixed-term tenancies will end. So, for example, no longer will renters sign a 12-month contract. All tenancies will be what we call periodic or rolling tenancies. And this is good because it allows a renter to leave with 2 months' notice from day one. So, for example, if you were to move into a home and you discover there's loads of mold and damp that you didn't realise was there, washing machine doesn't work, landlord isn't getting back to you, you can just say, look, I'm going to leave in 2 months and vote with your feet. So it gives renters a bit more flexibility around that. There's also a range of other measures, so we're going to see the end of bidding wars. So it'll be illegal to let a home for more than the advertised price. This is a major issue in places like London, for example.
1: Yeah, I can imagine.
0: With properties going for £400 or £500 more than the advertised price. Yeah. And the amount of rent landlords can ask for in advance will be limited to 1 month. So it'll be illegal for a landlord to accept more than 1 month's rent in advance. And then we'll see the right to have a pet.
1: Okay.
0: So it will be illegal for a landlord to unreasonably refuse someone to have a pet. And this, like, you'll see it now. You'll see a blanket no pets on things like Zoopla, Rightmove. So hopefully that'll help more renters to enjoy, you know, a pet. Because why should renters not be able to have the joy of a pet, but other people of different tenures can? And we'll also see more rights for renters in terms of challenging rent increases, but we won't see any kind of limits on rent increases.
1: Okay, thank you. That's quite a comprehensive explanation. Do you think there's anything in the new legislation that renters might misunderstand or actually even place too much hope in?
0: I think that there needs to be... So the headline is the end of Section 21 evictions.
1: Yeah.
0: And I have seen it communicated somewhere that this will be the end of what we call no-fault evictions. But that's not the case. The landlords can still evict to sell or move into the property, but they're then banned from reletting for 12 months.
1: Yeah.
0: So we're hoping that those kind of evictions where a tenant hasn't done anything to trigger the eviction will be greatly reduced, but it won't get rid of them entirely. And there's also an issue with the timeline. So there will be measures also to improve the quality of rented homes. So that is applying what we call the decent home standard to the private rented sector alongside Awab's Law, which is named after the tragic death of Awab Ishak in a social home, housing association home. But they will not be implemented for a few years. It's still unclear in terms of the timeline. So there are bits that will come in later, but the headline is around evictions will change. Sorry, I should have added this earlier, but notice periods for eviction will also increase to 4 months, so double.
1: That's good. It sounds like the balance, the scales are being weighed more in favour of the renter. So if you're a young renter right now, what one thing should they be doing to protect themselves financially, let's say in the next year?
0: I mean, the problem in terms of paying rent is there's not too much you can do. So if you get a rent increase, for example, you can challenge it. Most our polling found nearly 7 in 10 renters have never heard of this process, but you can go to what's called the first tier tribunal and say that you don't think the rent increase is fair. From the 1st of May, this process will get a lot more attractive to renters for a few reasons. One is that Section 21 evictions will be banned, so the chance of your landlord suddenly evicting you because you're challenging the rent increase will go down significantly.
1: So why have I... I've never heard of this.
0: Because you know, rights awareness for renters isn't great, and also it's quite underused at the moment because of the fear of being evicted. Secondly, from the 1st of May, they are reforming how the tribunal works to mean that you don't have to back, even if you lose the case. So say you're paying £1,000 a month in rent, and your landlord says, I want to raise it by £200 a month. And you take it to the tribunal, and the tribunal, after 2 months of deliberating, decides the landlord's increase is fair. You only need to pay the rent from when they make that decision. So the worst that can happen is you just kick your rent increase down the road. So there's no disincentive to challenge. Previously, it could be backdated, so you go for it all and then you'd... I would encourage anyone who gets a rent increase that seems kind of disproportionate from the 1st of May to use the first tier tribunal. And tribunal kind of puts off a lot of people, I think, but it's actually quite an easy... You don't have to go to court. It's more you fill in a form about your home, how much you're paying, any disrepair, and they will do the investigations and come up with what they believe is a fair fee. The issue is it's based on what the local market could charge. And obviously we know that rents are already exorbitant, but often it will reduce it. For example, I think like 59% of tribunal cases in recent past reduce the fee based on the quality of the home, for example.
1: So that's
0: a key thing that will...
1: Thank you. That's definitely news to me and maybe to many of our listeners. So finally, if you could leave young renters with one mindset shift or one practical action after listening today, what would that be?
0: It would I guess twofold. Number one, educate yourself on your changing rights. So there will be a number of landlords who will be looking to see what they can get away with from the 1st of May and kind of actively not trying to stick to the new law. And we know councils are really stretched in terms of enforcing it. So a lot will rely on renters kind of being clued up on what their new rights are, how the law has changed, and enforcing that. Our website, which I mentioned previously, will have a load of like resources to do that. And I would say being clued up on that will be really key to making sure that you feel the benefit of the change in law. And the second would be to, I guess, part of that is challenge rent increases, especially from the 1st of May, where you can. Don't just accept the reality of, oh, my rent's gone up by £300 a month. What can I do? I'll just pay it. There'll be more rights for that. And I think if people are challenging rent increases en masse, that will also make landlords more hesitant to raise the rent because they don't want to go through that process. And there are landlords often in groups and talk to each other. So I think being willing to kind of say, no, this is unreasonable for me to pay this, will be key.
1: No, thank you so much for your time. I feel really informed, and hopefully our listeners do as well. That was a great conversation with Nye Jones, Head of Campaigns at Generation Rent. So we're going to go on a break now, but after the break, you definitely want to listen to this because Shaz Ahmed, Director of Elam Property Finance, is going to tell us how we can buy a house.
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3: What is the point of an umbrella?
4: That come out of nowhere.
3: Bro, they make me feel ill, bro.
4: No, you can't do
3: no,
4: that.
3: No, no, they made,
4: you can't
3: no,
4: do
3: they
4: that.
3: Made me feel absolutely ill. And it's been obviously ridiculous recently because there's been so much rain. Mm-hmm. I'll tell you why I hate umbrellas. They're too big for the pavement, and they're too big for one person, and they're way too small for two people. At least half of me, at least my left side or my right side, is getting drenched in rain.
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8: 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You know, she still has that kind of obsession.
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9: Every single Green vote that is counted across the country sends a very clear message to Keir Starmer.
10: If you can't get those kind of votes across at a general election, how else will you influence?
9: I think the idea of being a protest vote is a storyline and a narrative that's fading away very quickly. Are we a party that's growing quickly? Are there going to be challenges about how quickly we're growing? Absolutely, but we're ready to take on those challenges, and I think our new membership are too.
2: Broke and How to Fix It with Bobby Seagull.
1: So Shaz, briefly tell me about yourself and your role.
11: Yeah, absolutely. So I am a mortgage broker. It's my own business.
4: I've been doing this now for nearly over a decade.
1: A lot of experience.
4: So a long, long time, but I enjoy it. So what I do is I help people either looking to invest in property, so make money from property as investors, or looking on the ladder, and like you say, buy their first home, which is always in the news and it's always a relevant topic.
1: Yeah. So I guess many of our listeners, it's eventually they will become investors. Probably the early stage is getting that baby step on the ladder. So is home ownership something that's realistic for under 35s now?
4: It is, but I think it's the trends are moving the other way. So it's not so much of a surprise to me. As a brown person, we live with our parents till we're 35.
1: Yeah, don't tell my friends. You know,
4: and they're never going to kick us out, and they're happy. They don't charge us rent. You know, a lot of the time, it's like, just stay here as long as you can. But that's not traditional in the British way of things. However, there are reports, and you can see in the press, that that is changing. So people are moving out older and older. And that's because, as you said, so home ownership, it's not out of question or out of reach, but it's harder to be a homeowner at this point. It's achievable as long as you plan correctly.
1: So talking about planning, because when I speak to my friends that have properties in their 20s and 30s, you ask them, how did you do this? A lot of them say family support, bank of mom and dad.
4: Yeah.
1: So how much is a difficulty in young people building up that deposit and actually relying on maybe family?
4: Yeah, I mean, look, it depends where you live. So the first thing is, look, we're in London right now. Money that you save in London may not go very far in London to buy a house to live in. So a lot of people now, a lot of younger people are thinking we could maybe move elsewhere outside of London and still commute or work from home. So that's the first thing is location. How far does your money go where you are in that location? And in terms of bank and mum and dad, they can always help. So mortgage lenders or banks or high street lenders, they are happy if parents are gifting you money. But it has to be a genuine gift. You can't be like, I need to pay it back.
1: Yeah.
4: I mean, you know, you can do what you want afterwards, but obviously it has to be a clear gift. And your parents have to be able to evidence where they've got that money from as well.
1: So historically, the model of young people getting a property was they'd rent for a while and then buy. But do you think that's now broken?
4: I think there's definitely like a time delay or a time gap now in between. But I think also the mindset can be different. You don't need to own a house to have it as your home, especially with the way things are going for landlords with the renters' right reforms, which is a whole another topic. You know, your landlord, if you're a good tenant, they can't get rid of you anyway. So you don't have to buy to have a home. I think home ownership is something that our parents and the previous generation were like, buy a home, let the value go up and give that to your kids. And that's great and it does work. But is it achievable or is it the ideal dream? Maybe not so much these days.
1: Yeah, so things have just completely changed in the last 10, 20, 30 years. But young people that want to eventually buy, how can they improve their position as a borrower?
4: Fine. So I always say to people, like when people want to apply for mortgages with me and they're like, oh my God, lenders are asking so many questions. They don't want to lend me the money. It's like, hang on, just let's take a step back. You're asking to borrow £200,000 or £300,000.
1: Yeah.
4: And you expect them not to be asked any questions. So first of all, it's make yourself mortgageable and lendable. Make someone want to give you money, right? I would say, first of all, start with your credit report and your credit rating. This is really important. So first of all, guys, we know when people look at their credit score and they get the 999 and they're really happy. I'm just going to say that doesn't really mean much, only because Experian, TransUnion, Equifax, three agencies, they all measure that differently. It's an internal score, nothing else. What's really important is your credit conduct. So on the actual report, you've got your zeros and your ones and your twos and threes. You want all zeros because that means you've paid on time every month. If it's only a one, it means you're 1 month behind, two months behind, and so on and so forth. You don't want to be in that position. And beyond that, on credit files, just really quickly, is avoid, obviously, CCJs. Now,
1: that's county court judgment.
4: County court judgments. I see this a lot, right? And people are either oblivious or they just don't want to admit what's happened. But again, give you an example, parking tickets, parking fines.
1: Yeah.
4: Because you see, you get a parking ticket and then your friends will say, ignore that, they can't enforce it, it's illegal. To a degree, yes. However, there's a process to follow. So if the parking operator follows that process, they can give you a CCJ.
1: And that can impact your ability to borrow.
4: For 6 years, right?
1: Wow. That.
4: So for the sake of a £60 fine, pay it and deal with it afterwards.
1: Yeah.
4: Also with CCJs, if you do happen to get one, if you pay it within 30 days of actually receiving the notice and the letter, it doesn't come on your credit file. So when people come to me saying, I've got a CCJ, it wasn't my fault, I'm not that sympathetic, because you've had all this time, all these letters, and there's a process where you could have avoided it. So CCJs, try not to get them.
1: But are there other things like CCJs that we want listeners to avoid?
4: So yeah, like I say, late payments are the first step.
1: Yeah.
4: then if you become too late in your payments, you end up in a default position, which has to be settled.
1: Yeah.
4: And if it's worse than a default, it's arrears, which is a balance that's now owing. What you also want to avoid is arrangement to pay. Now, I had this recently, and I've just paid it off. So when I was younger, when I was a student, mm-hmm. I had a massive credit card debt, you know, as you do, my lavish lifestyle, you know.
1: Yeah, yeah.
4: And it got to a point where I was just making the minimum payments each month. And the credit card company then wrote to me saying, Mr. Ahmed, we can see you making the minimum payment.
1: Yeah.
4: By the looks of it, here's like a little graph. You're never going to pay this off. So we're going to freeze your balance, freeze your interest, and just set you up on a fixed payment plan for the next, like, I think it's like 15 years or something.
1: Long time.
4: We're not going to give you any more credit. You know, you're kind of not able to get any more credit cards with us, but it'll help you pay it off. So we did that. What that shows a potential future lender mm-hmm. is this person wasn't able to manage their credit yeah. or make any payments above and beyond the minimum. Would you want to lend to them? You know, I think it's looking at it from a third person perspective. Based on this, would I lend me money?
1: Yeah, so you almost need to get into the mindset of what the lender would think. So actually, in the lender's mindset, obviously a lot of our listeners will be at university on courses where they've had to borrow money. What is the impact of student debt on lending decisions?
4: So actually, student loans and student debt isn't so bad. Because it's a government-mandated loan and it's taken at source, i.e. from your payslips and your kind of income, it's not so bad. Mm-hmm. They do factor in when they look at your affordability. So on a residential mortgage, it's your income versus your expenditure, and your loan will come off that as well. But the amount of debt isn't taken as a big problem, to be honest.
1: Okay, so they don't have to panic now thinking, no. Looking at their, like, 50 grand in debt. Okay.
4: It's crazy, isn't it? Again, yeah. In my day, oh God, I'm so old now. I said, in my day, student loan debt wasn't that high. It's crazy how much it is now.
1: Yeah, it really is something for people to think about. So imagine, let's say, they've got their deposit. The lender's like, yep, we're going to give you a loan. When they're getting their mortgage, fixed versus variable, uncertain times, what advice would you give them?
4: So, I think the advice I would give, Bobby, first of all, is you can never time the market. Don't even try to. Do you know what I mean? Like, I get a client saying to me, Shaz, I've got this mortgage, but actually, I think the rate's going to go down in March. What should I do? Well, if you think the rate's going to go down, then you go on a variable. But, so first of all, the difference. A variable rate generally would be a tracker, which would tend to track the Bank of England base rate, maybe with a margin on top.
1: Yeah.
4: So if the rate, Bank of England base rate goes up, your rate goes up, it goes down, it goes down. I suppose the benefits are it's a bit of flexibility, and if you think rates are going to go down, mm-hmm. you'll benefit in that time. But on the flip side, if rates go up, you know, you're penalised. Yeah, you've got to think of it from all angles. Whereas with a fixed rate, generally it's a 2-year, 3-year, 5-year, sometimes even 10. I'm more risk averse. So I'd want to just set and forget. So you can say, I just want to budget for the medium term. I have no plans to move. I'm starting a family. I've got no, nothing's going to change in my situation. So actually for 5 years, I'd rather just stick on this. It depends what your priorities are. But yeah, I think time in the market is probably the wrong strategy.
1: Yeah, and again, you get that peace of mind knowing that, yeah, for 5 years, here's my monthly outgoing. So for young people, do you think property actually is still the best way to build wealth?
4: 100%. 100%. I think although property is slow money in a way, it's not going to make you a lot of monthly cash flow. What property does, it does appreciate over time. There's usually a 12 to 15 year cycle where values will go down and you will panic, but they'll always go back up again even higher. So property is one of the rare assets where you can actually make money per month, albeit not so much right now, mm-hmm. and the value goes up. So you've got an asset that appreciates in value. And if you've got a mortgage on a capital and interest repayment basis, the balance goes down in time as well. So you're actually building your equity as the years go on.
1: So obviously, if young people are side hustling, they might have like a additional gig economy job or some freelancing. How does it impact their mortgage eligibility with these sort of like hustles?
4: No, that's a great question. So let's say you've got a side hustle, you're selling your clothes on Vinted, you know, you're doing, I don't know, Amazon, FBA, which are drop shipping and things like that. You've got list 3 or 4 different sources of income. If you want the mortgage lender to use that income in your affordability, unfortunately, you have to declare that income for tax and pay some tax on it. So you could have a job, which is your PAYE, pay as you earn salary. On the side, you've got 2 other income sources. So at the end of the year, you've got to get an accountant or, you know, submit your tax returns yourself and pop that income in. What you need to show to a lender is what they call a tax calculation. And that document kind of just funnels through all your income. It'll say pay from all employments, profit from self-employment. And if you've got any other assets, savings, it'll just break it all down into one. So you have to declare it and you have to pay tax. You can't have it both ways where you say, I've also got this income, I've got 3 months bank statements showing it coming in, but I'm not paying tax on it. Well, then you can't use it.
1: Yeah, so if you're if you've got this additional income, you've got to pay the tax, but then hopefully get you a better mortgage deal. So when we're looking at like the bigger picture, there's always these stats about house price to income ratio. And I know like in the late 90s, it was around 4. Now it's about 8. So obviously that's looking at salaries and house prices. Do you think that sort of salary house price ratio will ever sort of shrink back to being sensible, whatever sensible is?
4: I am going to say I don't think so, if I'm honest. I think the appreciation asset values have gone up to such a degree where the incomes are not going to reach that, which is why I always encourage getting additional sources of income. You know, in 2026, there's no little excuse to not have more than one source of income coming in. Something a bit more passive, something you can do on the side. We all have a lot of time in our hands, and I think people can generate income. The thing in the UK is it's quite easy to make money. It's hard to keep it because of the tax situation.
1: Yes.
4: But I don't think making money is hard.
1: So when you're looking at the house prices, imagine someone's like, okay, I've got these side hustles. I've got additional bits of income. Are prices at the moment looking like they're going to stagnate or fall, or do you see optimism?
4: It just works in cycles. You know, when it's a supply and demand thing. So when there's more supply, the demand goes up, and vice versa. When it's too much demand, suddenly prices go up. So it depends what's going on. I think in the UK, again, unfortunately, is politics affects a lot of it.
1: Mm.
4: So who's in power? Is that when's the next election? What's happening in that sense does affect house prices a lot more than it should, I think, because we've got a stable property market, but it's impacted a lot by politics, which out of our control, really, isn't it?
1: So thinking about politics or even outside of that, is it actually now for first-time buyers? Is it a good time or a bad time or neutral?
4: It's always a good time.
1: Always a good time.
4: It's always a good time because at the worst case, it'll be a good investment, you know, long-term investment. But I'm of the opinion, Bobby, that really, if your situation now is fine and comfortable and you're okay, so you live with your parents, they're not in a rush to make you move, they're charging you a little bit of rent and that suits your situation, don't rush into buying a home just because society tells you you have to buy a home. So if you can manage as you are, do that because you are planning to build up a larger deposit, get more income, be more mortgageable.
1: Yeah, so that often there's that societal pressure. So for young people who want to buy a property, what can change structurally, maybe politically, to help them?
4: It's a tough one because, look, yes, you can have your low deposit schemes, but then that means you're borrowing more money. Yes, you know, you could say to lenders, okay, instead of lending someone roughly, say, 5 times their income, you can now lend them 8 times their income. But is that responsible?
1: Yeah.
4: I'll speak again. I had a really deep chat with my Uber driver earlier. I was giving a free masterclass, you know, because your mortgage payment might end up being £800 a month.
1: Yeah.
4: You may be comfortable at £800 a month, maybe £1,000 a month. What you then forget is you've got your council tax, home insurance, your bills, everything, nearly double of what your mortgage is going to be.
1: Yes.
4: And it's a commitment for at least for 5 years. So I think people just need to plan and understand what their real priorities are. Forget what society says. It's achievable. You just have to plan ahead.
1: So again, when you talked about young people, society, what do you think is the biggest myth that young people think about buying property?
4: One, it is unachievable. Two, it's only for the rich or the wealthy. And that applies to home ownership as well, not just investments.
1: Yeah.
4: I mean, I hear about investors all the time, but in terms of general home ownership, people have this impression that so-and-so only bought a house because they had money from their parents or they had additional support, not understanding that, no, they grinded for years to build up this money. And really, I don't think people just understand the mortgage process as well. The actual, do you need to have a mortgage broker? Is it only banks that lend you money? How does that work? Do you have to speak to an estate agent? Do you have a solicitor? What fees are involved? That actual process, because it's not taught in schools, people don't really know.
1: Yeah, it's a tough time for young buyers. So what are the sort of biggest mistakes financially that a first-time buyer could make?
4: So I think just generally, first of all, is just not understanding their credit profile. We covered it earlier, but that is super, super important. That is the only part really of the process where it's a computer says no or yes. It's automated, so you don't want to be failing at that hurdle.
1: Yeah.
4: Secondly is not keeping clear or clean bank statements. If you have the intention that you are going to buy a house, I would say start now, and you're probably not going to find something for the next 6 months, right?
1: Yeah.
4: But for that time, tidy your bank statements, keep them clean, set up a joint account.
1: How long would you recommend they keep a clean
4: bank? I say six months.
1: Okay.
4: Then, you know, set up a direct debit account, so you know that's just your bills, your fixed costs, and just leave that separate.
1: Yes.
4: You get paid, put the bills money in the bills account, the rest is your spending money. Set up another account for savings, you know, have a percentage. There's no fixed or good amount, but have a percentage going to a separate savings as well. The other thing I think is when people have extra income, is they end up having extra lifestyle costs as well.
1: Yeah, so it's a lifestyle creep.
4: It is, and I'm guilty of it. It's happened to me in the past. But if you were happy and comfortable and surviving on, say, £1,200 a month, and now you've suddenly got £500 extra coming in, don't spend it. Put that into a savings because you were fine already anyway. But yeah, credit, bank statements. And I think just, just generally not understanding the process that, you know, you have to have a solicitor. There has to be a valuation done. You know, the process takes 10 to 12 weeks all in. Mm-hmm. All these sorts of things.
1: So final question is, for, let's say, a 25-year-old listening, what one piece of advice should they take away from our conversation?
4: Okay, I would say that the goal shouldn't be quick home ownership. The goal is kind of owning an asset when you're ready and when your situation means you are able to comfortably own the asset. But plan ahead, get a budget planner, speak to a broker, doesn't have to be myself, speak to any good mortgage broker, they can help you understand your options, do a budget plan with you, and just understand what it means short term, but also medium and long term, which means up to 10 years. There's no point rushing into it because you end up with this massive debt. A mortgage is the biggest financial commitment you're going to have.
1: It really is.
4: And the last thing you want to do is just rush into it because you feel like you need to buy a house.
1: Thank you. That's really helpful for hopefully our listeners. So if people wanted to follow you, where's the best place they can keep on top of your wisdom and knowledge on housing?
4: It's a great question. You have to ask the magic question, which is, where's Shaz on Instagram?
1: Okay, where's Shaz? Okay, perfect. Where's Shaz on Instagram? Thank you. Such a insightful conversation with Shaz Armour, Director of Elan Finance. And now we're going to head to the break. Welcome back to Broke and How to Fix It on FUBAR Radio with me, Bobby Seagull. Well, those guest interviews had so much information. We had Nye Jones from Generation Rent and Shaz Ahmed, Director of Elan Property Finance. And honestly, there's enough information out there to make a whole podcast series on. But I want you to be able to have some key takeaways from that that will, I think, make a difference to your lives in terms of thinking about renting and buying. So with Nye Jones from Generation Rent, first of all, obviously the headline was all about this new Renters' Rights Act, which is coming in May. But the thing there that surprised me the most was about the tribunals, because I've had friends of mine, they're 20, 30, 40, to be honest, any age, that have had a rent increase, and they come and, you know, we have a drink on a Friday and they're moaning, oh, Bobby, oh, my rent's going up by 200 quid a month. What do I do? But what Nye told me, which I wasn't aware of genuinely, I'm an educated personal finance guy, I would say, but you can go through a tribunal if you think that the rent increase is unfair without discriminating your actual chance of staying in the property. And what this means is that if you are a listener out there, you're renting, and suddenly you think you've got everything balanced, your incomes or your outcomes, and you've got a tightly managed financial ship, and suddenly there's like a huge increase that comes through, you can challenge this through these tribunals. So that is something that you should definitely look up. Then onto the buying side with Shaz Ahmed, Director of Elan Property Finance, because he was giving us the ins and outs of how to make sure you are properly placed to buy a property once you're, you know, hopefully done with renting. But the thing that struck me and I was surprised by was that CCJ, County Court Judgment. So, you know, sometimes you get, you're parking up somewhere, you get a fine, and you're like, oh God, can't be bothered to pay this. I might just ignore it and they'll disappear. But it could come to bite you back, because that could eventually, you know, if the, the people that own that land who issued you the fine, they follow the proper procedure, it could end up in a county court judgment which says that you didn't meet your obligation in terms of paying this fine. And when you come to borrowing money from a lender, the lender could say, you've done all the right things, but unfortunately you have a CCJ and we're going to turn down your request. So don't underestimate those parking fines and the impacts on your CCJ. Small things do make a difference. So hopefully there are the little two snippets you can take away from our interviews with our two guests. Every week, we're going to take on a money myth that you might have seen pop up over social media and the internet and try and debunk it for you. So this week, the myth is that buying young is always a good thing. And genuinely, this crops up everywhere. You know, not that I advise social media scrolling on TikTok and Instagram forever, but you scroll on Instagram and TikTok, and if you're on the property, housing, renting section, as it were, you'll see loads of videos where people will say things like, oh, you know what, you should get on the ladder as soon as possible. Or they'll boast like, I bought a property at 24 and, you know, you should too. And they'll put these and say, these are the best financial moves that you can make. And if you watch these clips, or maybe, again, if you're someone that maybe reads a newspaper and you see an article by my young columnist about this, it will make you think, oh my gosh, I need to move. I need to buy a property. Otherwise, I'm completely messed up. And let's be honest, obviously, for some people, buying young can work, but it's not going to be the perfect move for everyone. And there are times where it can even backfire against you. Because the problem is, when you lock yourself into a location, let's say, like, I want to work in the media in Manchester, and you're like, great, you're in Manchester, in a media position, and you've got these fixed costs, but suddenly, let's say, your company goes bust, you got made redundant, you're stuck in Manchester with a property, without a job, all these fixed costs, you can't escape it. So I would say, like, early on in your career, obviously there's a lot that's changing. You know, your job income, your personal, your romantic relationships, even actually where you want to live. You might live in Manchester. I think it's a cool city, but you might go, you know, Man United and Man City, there's too many football fans here, I'm going to leave the city. Actually, this lack of flexibility can be expensive. So the actual truth is that when you rent, I think it gives you a freedom that buying doesn't, because then you can move cities for work. If you're living with flatmates and they're not happy with you, or you're not happy with them, you can leave that bad living situation. You can try out different cities, and it doesn't cost you thousands of pounds when you try and exit. And you know, if you live in a house, there's a little thing known as repairs and maintenance. They're not your responsibility if you're renting. And if you're someone like me that constantly watches the Bank of England and their interest rates, if interest rates tick up again, that could impact you. So all these things could hit you when money could be tight. So obviously, you know, if we could all buy young in an ideal world, it's great. But buying young isn't the flex that you think it is, especially if you're stretching yourself to the limit, or you're feeling trapped and you think, I've got no room to breathe. So the myth of buying young is always a good thing. I would say take a reality check on that. It can seem like we've been bombarding you with information. And of course, a lot to take in. But we're going to give you one move this week, one little thing that you can take away that is practical and will help you feel more comfortable about this. So one housing number, look up one housing number. And the move is either your credit score, what a realistic deposit would be, or the average rents in your area against what you pay. So let's look at credit score. So this will be a 3-digit number, and this will indicate how reliable you are at borrowing and repaying the money. And this can range from very poor to excellent, and that gives you at least a good grounding. Then secondly, I'd say, what about a realistic deposit would be where you actually live? Because in big cities, let's say London or Bristol or Manchester, that deposit will be higher compared to somewhere more rural or perhaps coastal. So getting a sense of that. Then actually, if you're renting, look at what the average rent is in your area against what you pay. And that will give you a sense of, oh, have I got room to go to a better place, or am I already stretching my budget for this location? And once you've looked at this number, I'll tell you, just stop, because the danger is you sort of spiral and get into this panic zone. And I'll tell you why having a number can help, because fear, you know, there's that center in our brain that panics, that thrives when there are unknown factors. But when you've got a data point, and it can be for housing, your credit score, or what a realistic deposit would be, or an average rent in your area, that single data point, that will actually replace that vague panic with something actually concrete that you can see and touch. Housing actually does feel really challenging right now. And it can be easy for us to think, oh no, it's my fault. It's, you know, I've made mistakes. It's not a personal failure, because when I speak to friends, when I speak to listeners, the story out there is lots of people are having difficulties navigating it. And I know at school and university, you needed perfect answers and an exam and an essay plan. But in the housing market, you can't really do that. I would say just having small little informed moves, they're more than enough. And in fact, we have optimism because we've got the Renters' Rights Act coming in. And if you're curious, I think it's a place where you can feel optimistic about the future. And especially because our two guests, thank you so much to Nye Jones from Generation Rent and Shaz Ahmed from Elan Property Finance, because they broke down the big picture, I would say, of, you know, when you're renting, the rights that you can have, and you don't have to feel bad because it's a situation that all of us are in. And with buying a property, don't discount small details, even like parking fine. It can all make an impact, because if you're someone, you know, let's say you're living at home with mum or dad, or you're renting out with friends, or you're just like, I'd have no idea what's going on, don't panic. This is a tough system that we're all living with. 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
17: Millions of people are heading to the polls today. They're open for local elections across the country. In England, thousands of council seats are being contested, as are some mayoral positions. Voters in Scotland and Wales are also voting for representatives in their national parliaments. Next, British passengers on board a hantavirus-hit cruise ship will be asked to self-isolate in the UK for 45 days. Frankie Hairsine has more.
18: They are the words of a health official as two Britons who already returned from the vessel continue to isolate at home. The UK Health Security Agency say neither of the two are reporting symptoms, but a number of their close contacts are being offered support and isolating as well. They're also looking to trace those who are on a flight with a confirmed case. and stressed the risk to the public is very low.
17: A third person has been arrested in connection with an attempted arson attack at Finchley Reform Synagogue in North London. The 19-year-old man was arrested at an address in Portsmouth on suspicion of attempted arson as part of an investigation being led by counter-terrorism police in London. He remains in custody. Reports suggest reality star Jake Hall has died in Mallorca at the age of 35. Hall, who ran a menswear brand, joined the cast of TOWIE in 2015. The Only Way Is Essex has paid tribute in a statement. They say they're sending their deepest sympathies to his family and friends following the very sad news. Children in kinship care aren't receiving the mental health support they need.
14: It's something that feels really familiar to people, the idea of a family member or a friend stepping up to raise a child and provide that safe and loving home.
17: That's Sam Turner from the charity Kinship. They're warning that 60% of children who are looked after by people other than their parents can't get the right help. And Saturday Night Live UK has received the green light for a second series. The British incarnation of the NBC sketch comedy show will return for 12 more episodes following its premiere in March. That's the latest from Radio News Hub. I'm Tanita Sims.
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21: Peacock and Gamble, as handsome as you imagine.
22: I don't know why I even have to bother saying welcome to the show.
0: Yeah, well, it'd be good if we could get, because they're talking about recording some new idents for us.
22: Are they?
0: Yeah, what we should do is every week get David Morgan, the comedian who is that is the voice of, to record 3 hours of idents, and we'll just play them out.
22: Whatever happened to Mark Dolan?
0: He's just behind you, mate.
22: Oh yeah, there he is. There
23: I'm
22: he
23: still
22: is.
23: Here, dude.
22: Hello, mate.
23: I'm sorry. Right. I'm de-packing. This is bad, isn't it?
22: No, it's fine. Carry on. Right. I like you. Now, we should tell you that we have just arrived at the studio to be not told that there appears to be a new phone number.
0: There's a new phone number because there was problems with the phone lines.
22: There wasn't.
0: Specifically, on Saturday mornings, there was no calls coming through.
22: Yeah, that's what happened.
0: So what they've done...
22: One particular show wasn't getting any calls at all, so...
0: So what they've done is they've changed the entire phone number rather than sit him down and tell him he's not popular anymore.
22: Jesus, what... Fucking hell.
0: Really, do we have to mollycoddle a 65-year-old man to that extent?
22: For fuck's sake. All right, now, we'll get an entirely new phone system.
0: Oh, I'm so sorry that it's not working properly. We'll just completely change the entire system.
22: Even though we couldn't move for fucking calls.
0: Maybe we broke it last week. Maybe
22: we broke it.
0: Maybe they had a rationing system on the phone number where they could only get a certain amount of calls and we smashed it to fuck last week.
22: I listened back to our show last week.
0: Did you?
22: And do you know what? I listened back to it very specifically.
0: Yeah.
22: There was not one point in our show last week where we didn't have a call waiting.
0: Well, there you go.
22: Not one point in 3 hours.
0: There you go.
22: Amazing. And
0: on a broken phone line. Imagine
22: a broken phone line.
0: Imagine what it would have been on the one that actually worked.
22: And then we put through those calls. Clear as the day is long. Alexander Bell would be sleeping comfortably in his grave, content that he had made the best phones in the world and they worked. Absolutely works. Ed, will you tell the listener what's coming on the show? Because I'm going to do some admin.
0: We've got Magnificent Seven coming up on the show.
22: Have we written one or not? Have we done?
0: Yeah, we did it. Don't you remember, mate? About half an hour ago, we sat down, me and you together, and
22: we
0: wrote one
22: girl.
0: Together. With that pretty girl.
22: So then we have a pretty girl outside, don't we?
0: So I can't remember what her name was.
22: Oh, what?
0: She's from Ireland.
22: What is the name of the lady who was down the stairs?
0: Hello, I'm from Ireland. A tinker name was Joanne.
22: She wasn't from Ireland, she was from Ireland.
0: Ireland.
22: She said, yeah, Joanne her name was. We found out her full name is Joanne.
0: I have opened my notebook to find out what's coming up on the show today. The first page I've turned to, I don't remember this happening. I'd imagine it's something to do with you. The first page simply says, in big letters, Cox.
22: Cox. That's not mine, right? I think that's Nish.
0: No, I don't know. It might have genuinely just been me. Anyway, so we've got Magnificent Seven coming up. We do have a guest.
22: Keep filling.
0: I thought we had a film critic.
22: It's been a fuck
0: critic
22: in
0: today,
22: yeah,
0: mate.
22: I think we've got some
0: sort of economy based guest.
22: Yeah.
0: Genuinely, we've got someone in to talk about should rich people be taxed more.
22: Yeah.
0: And me and Ray fairly left wing, so we just broadly agree yes, they should be.
22: Yes.
0: So it's going to be a short fucking interview because we've prepared loads of questions about films.
22: It would have been good, wouldn't it, having some of a film reviewer?
0: Yeah.
22: I'm having a real problem here because I can't find our playlist at all.
0: Right.
3: It's just simply not here.
7: Are there no songs on there for us?
3: Well, I don't know when it's... There are some songs, but I don't like them. So...
7: Right, well, we'll probably just have to stick with those for now.
3: We've got Under My Thumb by the Rolling Stones, which, according to this, lasts for 99 minutes, 99 seconds.
7: That's ideal. Fucking whack it on, mate. Sorry, that's about man, half the show.
3: Can you just find us... basically, just Ray's music, whatever it was.
7: Yeah, or Ed's music.
3: Or Ed's music is fine as well.
7: Well, we've got loads coming up on the show. The problem our usual sort of 3 hours of absolute nonsense.
3: The problem that I've got at the moment, I only realised when I looked at the computer, I can't really see very well.
7: No.
3: I think it's tiredness,

0: Why?
1: Because you are high risk.
0: I am high risk.
2: Yeah,
0: I'm on tablets now, though.
1: Yeah, but to be honest...
0: Hey, you put me on tablets. I want to talk about it.
1: Have you?
0: Yeah, I've not taken for 2 days.
1: All right. Well, so that's a great start,
0: isn't
1: it?
0: I'm not in that bad.
1: They put you on tablets, you've gone, thank you very much.
0: I took them for the first day. Yeah. I had a fucking dreadful... The first day I took them, I had a dreadful day. I went insane. And then the second day I took them...
1: But they're not going to work straight away,
0: no,
1: are they?
0: You need to build antidepressants.
1: What are they, though?
0: They're beta blockers.
1: All right, okay, cool.
0: Right, so I'll tell you what it is. Beta blockers, I was always told, were for if you've got hypertension.
1: Or now, anxiety issues.
0: Well, I didn't know that. I thought it was just for hypertension, right? Now, I used to have hypertension, don't anymore. My blood pressure is actually within the right remit, but it's wet. It's just in.
1: Right, okay.
0: It's way
1: at
0: the top. It's just in. It's what's allowed. So I said to my doctor, I was always told if you're on beta blockers, that's a really bad move, that you should always try and avoid that because you have to be on them for life.
1: Yeah.
0: And he said, oh, no, that's if it's for hypertension, yes.
1: Yeah.
0: Because I would give you 160 milligrams then in that case.
1: Yeah.
0: And I went, right. And he said, and I'm giving you 10 milligrams
1: right.
0: twice a day. And he said, and I'll be honest with you, that is a pathetic dose.
1: He prescribed you something and then insulted you.
0: Yeah. He said, I am on pathetic medication.
1: I wouldn't give that to a little rat.
0: Yeah. Do you know what? That wouldn't even kill a spider.
1: You are a stupid, weak idiot.
0: Yeah. Stop having all these flip outs, you idiot.
1: Put it in a pipette and feed it to you through the bars of your cage, you stupid guinea pig.
0: So I'm on these things.
1: Yeah.
0: Because I keep having flip outs. I keep having days where I just spiral and go insane.
1: Yeah. And you don't need them, mate.
0: I don't need them.
1: Come on, let's get you onto beta blockers.
0: So they put me on beta blockers.
1: They give them to professional musicians as well.
0: Well, do you know what? This is the thing. Because he knows I'm a comedian.
1: Yeah.
0: Right? He knows that. But when he was, like, looking at my file on that, his face lit up a little bit when he found out I was a comedian, and he was going, I'll tell you, I'm giving you these because these are used a lot in entertainment. These are offered to calm people down. I went, I'm not anxious about my job.
1: Yeah.
0: It's not, I don't get worried when I go on stage.
1: You like that bit?
0: Yeah, on stage.
1: Yeah.
0: I explain this to him. When I'm on stage, I am fine.
1: Yeah.
0: I am so detached from reality that I can look at it and talk about it very openly, and I'm fine. It's when I come off stage and get in my car on my own.
1: Yeah, and then it's all finished.
0: Yeah.
1: Which is enough of a problem for comics anyway, I think, despite everything that you're going through right now anyway.
0: Yeah.
1: Like, I find that if I get off stage and it's a really good gig and then you've got to get in the car by yourself and then you're just like, oh, right.
0: Well, Mark Owen, didn't he, from Take That, he famously said that he's come off stage at Wembley. He'd come off stage at Wembley and all these thousands and thousands of people all screaming my name and loving me and all that. Yeah. Got in the taxi, went back to the hotel and just started crying.
1: Yeah.
0: Stood me on in an hotel crying.
1: And I'm the same when I come off stage at Wembley and everyone's been going, where's Mark Owen, where's Mark Owen?
0: I get opposite. Yeah, Mark, I tell you what, Mark Owen, you might be whining about that, but you want to try being there when you're not there, mate. And they're all going, where is Mark Owen? We thought, who's this little fat bloke on the stage at Wembley? And who are these five blokes now running on, grabbing hold of him and pulling him off there? And who's this policeman that's coming now and is bundling him into a car and taking him away?
1: Just because he was on the big screens with his penis and testicles tucked between his legs, going, oh, hello, I love Take That.
0: It's my new character, mega fan.
1: Yeah, and then, I'm going to turn around. Oh, nice.

0: tried that for a while.
1: Look at this I'm doing to stay awake.
2: Yeah, Ed Gamble. Can you stop that guitar, please?
1: Thank you very much, Slash,
2: thank
1: or whoever
2: you.
1: It is.
2: Gosh almighty, the song had finished.
1: No, I hope everyone can hear my guitar. Jesus Christ, Slash.
2: That would have been brilliant then, that would have... Jimi Hendrix, if we could have just carried on talking then, but you're going, oh, the song's finished, but I'll just carry on making a noise. Well, they won't be invited back. So you were doing exercises, weren't you?
1: I'm doing front crawl, but imagining I've got no arms.
2: Right.
1: So just doing it like that.
2: Paraplegic
1: and that's sort of keeping me awake a little bit, yeah.
2: Okay.
1: Yeah. Sorry about that.
2: Should we just give out the old phone number and see if it works?
1: Yeah, probably will. No, let's give out the new one.
2: Let's just try it.
1: Give them the benefit of the doubt.
2: Give us a call, 0330-223-0200, all right? And give us a call on that. And just tell, and let us know what happens when you ring it.
1: And then in about 10 minutes, we'll give out the new one.
2: Let's not give out the new one at all.
1: If we get no calls, I can't.
2: But we won't.
1: Mate, I'm not in the sort of space where I can do a three-hour radio show without phone calls, all
2: right? I feel a bit like that. And do you know what I'm genuinely worried about at the moment?
1: What?
2: Because I've had a rough year.
1: Yeah.
2: And been all... Oh, Ray's going to die.
1: Yeah.
2: I'll tell you what, somebody the other day on Twitter, by the way, and this it actually upset me in real life.
1: Right.
2: I wrote an article about starting an Edinburgh show.
1: Yeah, it was a good article.
2: Thank you, man. But I took my time over it and wrote it and that, and, you know, sort of getting back into the swing of writing. So I wrote this article, and somebody complimented it and said, oh, I like that article because it showed all the different facets to Ray's personality, right?
1: Yeah.
2: And it said, apart from suicide Twitter, Ray, right? And then said something like, and I love all those facets, brackets, apart from suicide Twitter, Ray.
1: Yeah,
2: But I was like...
1: Well, you should love every single bit of what I do.
2: It's not that they should love it, but you don't go, oh, come on, stop being suicide. It's like, I don't like it when you're suicidal.
1: No, I think...
2: I don't like it either. I don't enjoy it.
1: I think you've taken it the wrong way. It's people...
2: And then I spoke to a couple of people about it, and universally they were going, that's really out of order.
1: It's someone... You spoke to a couple of people about it, and universally...
2: I spoke to one person about it, and they said, yeah, that is out of order.
1: I think probably where they were coming from was that they like you, and they don't like to think of you in that scenario.
2: Well, they wrote something else as well, but I'll tell you about that off air.
1: Right. All right.
2: It bothered me, though.
1: And then am I universally going to agree that...
2: I think you probably would universally agree.
1: Right.
2: I think what we'll do, I'll put a song on in a bit, and I'll tell you.
1: Yeah.
2: And then after the song, I'll
1: universally agree.
2: Yeah, totally right.
1: Mate, you know them beta blockers?
2: Yeah.
1: You know I give you melatonin now and again?
2: Yeah. I've got my own melatonin now.
1: Yeah, but can you hook a brother up with a couple of beta blockers?
2: Can I take one now? I've got some in my bag.
1: No, I'm not going to take one now.
2: Why?
1: Because I need it at a specific point. So the other day, you know when you write that article and you put it online and you told me about it, you tweeted about it. I'll read that article. I was having a day that day
2: it
1: where...
2: It didn't freak you out, did it?
1: Where I was trying to work out a start to my
2: really?
1: Edinburgh show. Right, which I've been panicking about anyway. But also the night before the headlights went on my car, I had loads of stuff to do. I had no time to take my car in.
2: Yeah.
1: I was having a massive panic. Right, and then I was properly freaking out.
2: Ed's headlights aren't working. I mean, I can't tell you what's happening in my life, but...
1: Look...
2: Ed's headlights aren't working.
1: I will carry on with this story if you want.
2: I do, right. Mate, I do want you to.
1: So I was having just a paranoid sort of freak-out day. And of course, you know, we can't compare scenarios, all right? I'm sorry. Look, why not phone in and be sympathetic to Ray? I just thought it was time for a little break from this radio show being... Woe is Ray.
2: And the phone's ringing. How the fuck has anyone got through? Oh, brilliant. Hang on. Hello? Sorry, we'll come back to it. Sorry, I didn't mean to interrupt you. This is...
1: It's all right, I'll just put it on Twitter at 4 a.m.
2: No. Is that Liam?
3: Yep, it is, yep. Hello.
2: Mate, do you know what?
1: What phone number did you call him, Liam?
2: On the old number.
3: The old phone number, which is still working. Even after it's broken.
2: Thanks for calling, Liam. What I'm going to say about our show, right? I mean, this is frankly staggering. Not only do we get calls, on a non-existent number.
1: Yeah, it's amazing, isn't it?
2: Right? We managed to get calls to this show on a non-existent broken number.
1: Yeah, it's amazing.
2: What? Sack him!
3: Does that mean I'm a ghost?
2: Fucking sack him! What's wrong with you?
1: Take him to 6 days.
2: Fuck me! Liam, why are you just calling just to prove you can get through?
3: Yeah.
1: Thanks,
3: yeah.
1: mate. That is the best call we've ever had.
2: I mean, like, honestly, mate.
1: I honestly don't think he's ever going to be happy until he's got his very own bat phone.
2: It's fucking unbelievable.
1: Twat phone.
2: It's unbelievable. Hey, do you know what I found out the other day as well? Oh, no, I'll tell you that. Yeah, it's kind of out of order. Yeah,
1: I universally agree.
2: Yeah, you would agree as well. It's about what the staff call him. but I shouldn't say it. I shouldn't say it on air, really. Right. I won't, but it's to do with his second name changed to a different one. So, Liam...
3: Yep.
2: So you called through on our traditional number.
1: On the actual number.
2: The broken one.
3: Yep.
2: And by the way, this isn't going to be the show today. I'm honestly not in the mood for it. So this isn't going to be the whole show.
1: No.
2: We'll get this out of the way now and then that's an answer. So don't bother ringing in. I don't want to carry this on because it bores me to tears. It genuinely does. And I think some people just, once they're starved of the oxygen of publicity, will just starve. So have you got anything else to talk to us about there, Liam?
3: Not particularly, no. I was wondering if you could give out, for a one big hurrah, his personal phone number and see whether that works.
2: No, well, I'll tell you for why I won't.
3: Because that would be wrong.
2: No, it's not that it would be... Do you know what? I think I'd actually be semi-justified in doing it. But I'll tell you for why I won't, because I fight clean. Is what it is. I don't need to do sly, underhanded tricks to win an argument. I fight clean. So there's no point in getting like that. I would like to think that throughout this whole debacle and this whole fucking stupid fight, that I've always said, don't get me wrong, I actually think he should be on the station. And I think I'm actually the only presenter on this station who said that. Ed agreed with me when we talked about it.
1: Yeah, I'm slipping into the other camp now, though.
2: But I'm pretty sure that I was the only presenter on this station to actually say, no, freedom of speech is freedom of speech. You don't decide what speech you hear. There would be some things you disagree with, some things you agree with, and that's what freedom of speech is. You get a balanced argument. And I was the only presenter on this station to do that, and I'm also the only presenter that was phoned personally by him and abused.
1: Come on, Liam, it's the radio, mate.
2: Come on, Liam.
3: I'm on beta blockers. I don't want to be a John Gorn about this and just sort of scream for something comes into my head.
1: Who? Sorry, Liam.
2: Who are you on about? Oh, fuck, that's not what I'm talking about.
1: That guy on Saturday morning.
3: I used to ride about 5 years ago, do you remember him?
2: No,
1: the you mean the lad from Saturday mornings who does phone-ins like, is it funny to black up?
3: Christ.
2: Was that true?
1: That was one of the phone-ins.
2: Oh my god!
1: Was about the two landlords who dressed as Venus and Serena Williams. I'll show you a picture in a bit. But it's fucking amazing.
2: I don't know. I don't know if it's funny or not. I don't know where I stand on that. Sorry, Liam. What were you saying? Carry on.
3: Oh, I can't remember. Basically, I think John Gaunt is doing hate speech, so therefore shouldn't really be allowed on the radio.
2: What I would counter that to. What would count with that is, that unfortunately falls under the remit of freedom of speech. So freedom of speech is that you can say what you want. And FUBAR Radio, as a thing, was conceived and brought about as something where people could literally say whatever they wanted. It's unregulated by Ofcom. It's unregulated by anyone else. It took the ethos of podcasts and made and monetized it and made it into a viable commercial vehicle, right? So, with that, if you say you can say what you want, we will never tell our presenters what they can and can't say on air. If you say that, unfortunately, some people do have what I would consider right-minded people would consider to be vile opinions.
1: Yeah.
2: Right? But unfortunately, thank fuck, that falls under freedom of speech.
1: Yeah, and also, because you can just make your own mind up about it. It doesn't matter what they're saying. It's not like that you can't be worried that someone's going to say something outrageous and eventually you're going to go, oh, I'm going to become that by osmosis. Make your own mind up.
2: Yeah, yeah. So most right-minded people would go, you are talking shit, right? That's what would happen. But where you do get into a problem is when the balance is upset, when it's very, very heavily weighted one way.
1: Yeah.
2: And that can also be being heavily weighted left-wing, for want of a better phrase, or right, you know, whichever way it's weighted, if someone's dominating it, be that in the workplace or on air, that's when you run into problems, in my opinion. That's what I think is the problem at the moment, is it's being weighted in favour of the petulant child.
3: I suppose this has just shown John Gunn up to be a massive bellend, hasn't
2: it? I'm not, I don't know, yeah, but this isn't who we're talking about.
1: I don't know who you're on about.
3: I'm really sorry.
2: I think we're speaking completely at cross purposes here, mate.
1: I'm talking about Ray.
2: I'm on about Ed. What I'm trying to do is get my own solo show on this station. Like, ideally 6 days a week.
1: Yeah.
3: Are you insinuating that Ed is a massive racist?
2: I will tell
1: you. I don't think he's insinuating it. I'm fully willing to admit that.
2: I will tell you categorically that he's a massive racist. But he does it with a twinkle in his eye, but you know, that.
1: But you can't see my eyes because I've got them taped back.
2: Yeah, he's getting. yeah, and that. Do you know what? That I feel like I'm repeating myself. That's all I've got to say on it, really. Because it's like, I've not played dirty. I've been mischievous, and but that, I think that's why I was employed in the first place, I think. But I've been mischievous and I've misbehaved and I've done what I do on my show. It's been criticised by someone who came in, you know, fucking 5 minutes before the party ended. Who comes into a fucking radio station that's unregulated and starts regulating it? That's what's happened. Oh, you can't swear. You can't say that. Ring up and apologise. You can't do that. It's an unregulated station.
1: Like a bloody American on D-Day.
2: Do you know what? It's just like an American on D-Day.
1: And that is exactly the sort of analogy he would use.
2: I don't even know what that means. But yeah, that's what it is, Liam. That's what my my increasing problem is with it. Is it's like, it's not us that aren't towing the line. It actually isn't us. We're doing what we're employed to do. We are speaking freely on the radio, which is what FUBAR is.
3: If he were to say the word cunt on air, would everything be solved?
2: Well,
3: it should just pay him.
2: It'd be better than just being one, wouldn't it? no, it wouldn't. You know, no, but the thing, here's the thing.
1: Don't put that away, mate.
2: No, but here's the thing. He's entitled, in his allotted time on this station, to not swear, to say to people, I don't want swearing on the show, he's entitled to do that, but he can't say it about other shows. He can't say to us, you can't do that. You apologise for doing that. We can say whatever we want. If we say anything that's legally problematic, go and get your fucking lawyer. But it'll have to be a fictional one.
1: Yeah.
2: Because you can't try a fictional crime with a real lawyer.
1: You can't.
2: Likewise, you can't try a real crime with a fictional lawyer. So you'll have to get a fictional lawyer.
1: It's like for like.
2: That's what you've got to do. So if he's got a fictional lawyer, get your fictional lawyer. They'll say to you, unfortunately, we can't do anything about this because they said fictional all the time. They made it very clear that it wasn't real. But, you know, that's...
3: But could John Gaunt get Atticus Finch? That's his lawyer.
2: He could get Atticus Finch.
1: He can't afford Atticus Finch.
2: He might be able to. He might be minted for all we know.
1: Fictional money, innit?
2: It's got fictional money, innit? Yeah, so that's my point. That's my point. And it's you know, we have done exactly what we were employed to do. We've done it. And it's not the boss that's selling us off. It's another presenter. It's saying, you can't do that. Well, we can. We can for, you know, however long we're here for.
1: But thanks for proving
2: the point. We're doing it now.
1: Thanks for proving the point about the phone number, though, Liam. That has honestly made my day.
2: All we cared about was that. Yeah. That's fantastic. I'm so glad you got through on a broken disused number. Have a good day, man. You're Leeds, aren't you? You're that man from Leeds.
0: Yeah.
2: Are you coming to my gig on Wednesday?
0: I guess.
2: What did he say?
1: He went, which means he's not.
2: No, I've got my Elvis lesson not ready. It's like, I'll be doing it Wednesday.
1: What will lizard until a pet? So.
2: Yeah, I'm going to buy Leeds. And the level would be here in Leeds. Did you say yes, Liam?
3: Yes, I did, yeah.
2: All right, I'll see you there, man. I think I'm going on first because I've got to get away quite sharpish. I've got to leave quite early because Nish Kumar's on after me and I don't want to watch that. That's a joke. He's brilliant.
3: All right. I'll see you in a bit then.
1: Thanks,
2: all right.
1: Liam.
2: All right, mate. Thanks for calling. That was Liam there on the broken phone.
1: We've had an email in from Steve. We were talking about medication before. It says, Ray,
2: It's Adam and Eve, not Adam and Steve. Controversial.
1: What is?
2: Of the Bible.
1: So Adam and Eve, not, I know.
2: Adam and Eve, not Adam and Steve. Who said it was?
1: No one.
2: Where did that phrase come from?
1: I don't know.
2: Then?
1: It's like just stating a fact.
2: Yeah, no one's saying it.
1: Unless that phrase would be acceptable if someone had a Bible with a misprint in it. Well, hang on, it's Adam and Eve, not Adam and Steve.
2: Yeah, I went back to the bookshop and went, yeah. This isn't right, is it? Yeah. So it's Adam and Steve in here, it's Adam and Eve it's meant to be.
1: It says God created the world in 7 days.
2: In 7 days, it says.
1: Yeah.
2: And then it says all the other nonsense.
1: Steve says, Ray, I'm on diazepam for a back problem. But they take the edge off everything, and I'm willing to trade. Do you fancy a pharmacological? And that's pharmacological version of Swap Shop.
4: So is this what our show has become?
1: We're now trading medication.
4: Trading medication with who's that from?
1: Steve.
4: Steve, yes, that's the name.
1: Adam's husband.
4: I'm able to get other stuff if I wanted to, but I turned it down.
1: Steve, I'll have some of that if you want some insulin.
4: Yeah, Steve, if you want some insulin, Ed's got loads of that, haven't you?
1: Yeah, loads, shit loads. And I can get it whenever I want. For free. God bless the NHS.
4: Brilliant, brilliant. But what it does come, unfortunately, what it does come with,
1: yeah,
4: the problem it comes with, I found with Ed, is you will find that, and even though we all like his diabetes, it's adorable, right? We all enjoy Ed's diabetes. Yeah. It's a lovely little conversation point. But what comes with that is if he's in your car,
1: yeah,
4: the next day in your car, there will be lots of little grey lids.
1: Oh, now that this is years ago. This is years ago. Yeah, little strips, little blood testing strips.
4: Blood. Yeah.
1: Oh no, the little needle. Yeah,
4: off the needle.
1: They just slip everywhere, mate.
4: They do slip everywhere, yeah, don't they? If you just drop them.
1: Yeah.
4: Yeah, they just come everywhere.
1: I mean, it's either that or have to drag a dead body out of your car.
4: See, this is the thing.
1: You're not sure which
4: one. If it wasn't just before the Edinburgh Fringe, yeah, I would say I don't want the hassle of a dead body in my car. However, given that it is nearly the Edinburgh Fringe, yeah, I'm thinking, that would be a good story to have a dead body in my
1: car. Mate, you do not need another story in your 1 hour, 40 minute Edinburgh Fringe show.
4: Honestly, it's not. It's that's
1: right.
4: Not even
1: anyway,
4: funny,
1: that's
4: one of the problems.
1: So
4: carry on your story.
1: I let everything stack up the other day. Yeah. I always have at least one of these days before Edinburgh.
4: Should play a song, really.
1: Everything was going insane with my diabetes as well, which isn't helpful. Yeah. Very stressful, right? I tell you what I did. I thought I'll do something positive. I'll try and start the day off right.
4: Right.
1: Because I feel fucking awful.
4: Okay.
1: I thought, the bulb needs replacing in my room, right?
4: That so
1: I thought,
4: now that is a positive.
1: Now, at the moment, I feel like I'm living like a heroin addict. Because
4: how long has it been gone for?
1: A week.
4: All right, okay.
1: So I thought, I'll go and get a bulb. I went out, I bought a bulb, I bought a spare bulb, and I thought, hey, you are nailing life today, Ed Gamble.
4: But look at this, grown up Gamble.
1: Right? So I went into my room,
4: yep,
1: took the old bulb out. It's quite high up my ceiling, so I'd stand on my bed and proper stretch, right?
4: Yeah.
1: Pulled a muscle in my shoulder, I was like, calm down, it's all right.
4: Forget about
1: it's not a problem.
4: It'll be gone in a bit.
1: Got the new bulb,
4: yep.
1: Started to put that in. The whole lampshade came away in my hands off the ceiling. So I was like, right, deep breaths.
4: Yeah.
1: Deep breaths. It's not going well at the moment.
4: Come on, Ed, come on.
1: So I tried for about 5 full minutes to put it back on, pulled a muscle in my other shoulder.
4: I'm listening to this as a coping strategy, yeah, if when I get into a mess.
1: Yeah, well, listen, it's a great coping strategy.
4: Other shoulder's gone.
1: Deep breaths, Ed.
4: Come on, Ed.
1: You're fine. Yeah. Don't worry about this, right? So I tried for a bit longer. Yeah. The lampshade wouldn't go back on. It kept going on wonky and then falling off, right? So
4: what sort of lampshade is it? Is it one of those old-fashioned ones, like a big paper death star?
1: Paper, sort of, yeah, paper and plastic on the inside and metal.
4: I hate them. Right. Why have you got that in your
1: own? So it's quite a new one, but it's like paper. It's sort of like a sort of petal design.
4: I don't like them, but go on. That's your
1: so I couldn't get it back on, basically. So yeah, what I did was I took a deep breath, right?
4: Yeah.
1: I calmly stepped off my bed holding the lampshade.
4: Yeah.
1: I walked into the kitchen.
4: Right.
1: And I smashed the lampshade onto the kitchen floor.
4: Yeah, broke it.
1: I just broke it everywhere.
4: Yeah, smashed it to pieces, yeah. Yeah.
1: Without saying a word, without even looking angry, just smashed it on the floor. And
4: dead-eyed.
1: Yeah. And in one motion, got the dustpan and brush, sweeped it all up and threw the whole thing away.
4: Throw it away.
1: And now I've got a bare bulb.
4: A working bare bulb. So
1: mate,
4: let's all think about that for a minute, because you might go, hey, hang on, Eddie, you've acted very erratically.
1: Yeah.
4: You've acted like an absolute psychopath in a way. You know, you've gone dead-eyed, smashing things to pieces in the kitchen. However, he has got light in his bedroom now.
1: Yeah.
4: So he has actually won that.
1: Not on the front of my fucking car.
4: I know, they are broke.
1: Anyway, get me a beater blocker.
4: I'll get one now. We're playing all repeat music this week. All repeats. It's all repeats.
1: All repeat guarantee.
4: All repeat guarantee. You'd better get used to that. It's going to be all repeats. All the music is all repeats.
1: Like
4: get used to that.
1: We look forward to that in August.
4: All repeats.

0: Yeah.
1: I just found some chocolate buttons in my bag.
0: Right.
1: I wondered what had happened to them.
0: So the poor NHS have spent a lot of money on developing medication.
1: Yeah.
0: And they've gone, well, we're going to prescribe Ray Peacock beta blockers, and all they needed to do was to give you half a bag of buttons.
1: Give me some chocolate buttons. They're giant ones as well.
2: They're not huge, but they are big.
1: They're bigger than the normal ones, is what I'm saying. The normal chocolate buttons you get.
0: Yeah.
1: But you know what? I think over the years they've made them smaller. I think they've made normal chocolate buttons really small.
0: This is brilliant content.
1: Right. I know. But listen, I think they made them really small. And then they've gone, oh, now we're bringing out giant buttons, but they're just the old ones. The older ones you had in the back.
0: If you've got any conspiracy theories, get in contact.
1: On the old number. It's got to be the old number. 0330 223 0200. Give us a call. It's got to be on the

0: Shouty music.
1: But you, yeah, but you did more shouting there.
0: I did more shouting, didn't I? I also put chocolate buttons in my mouth too near the end of the song.
1: Yeah.
0: And also, after however many years of friendship between myself and Ed Gamble, very close boys, never that close. But after all those years, I still find myself going, do you want a chocolate button?
2: Well, that's just because you're polite, mate.
0: I remember that you're diabetic, but I still offer you chocolate.
2: But that's just because you're polite and that kicks
0: Yeah,
2: in.
0: It's
2: you're just
0: there.
2: A friendly lad. That's
0: yeah.
2: all right. I don't mind that. I don't consider it insensitive. I just think it's, you know.
0: Right. All right. Is this insensitive? Right. See if this is insensitive.
2: Go on.
0: Oh, this tastes so good.
2: Oh, that's just really.
0: I'm having chocolate buttons.
2: It's really sexy.
0: Oh, God. These chocolate buttons are amazing.
2: We've had an email in from Steve. Again, he says, thanks for the offer, Ed. I offered Steve some insulin in exchange for diazepam. But I'm about 2 good desserts away from diabetes as it is. Misunderstanding of the types. So insulin will be easy to come by. It will not be as a type 2. You'll probably be put on metformin. You'll have to up the ante. Cheers, Steve. Well, thank you, Steve, for that incredibly misguided medical email.
0: Yeah, it's all right. I bet you put them right, didn't you?
2: Yeah.
0: You know all about the diabetes, don't you?
2: All about it, mate.
0: I was going to say something, but you know that thing when you think of something and then it goes immediately?
2: Yeah.
0: But it was pertinent to what you were talking about.
2: Right. It's good that you're voicing that thought process.
0: No idea what it was.
2: Yeah, all gone.
0: Really bothering me. Read the email again, see if it jogs my
2: Thanks
0: memory.
2: Thanks for the offer, Ed, but I'm about 2 good desserts away from diabetes
0: Got
2: as it.
0: It
2: is. Right.
0: I was given full clearance on diabetes.
2: Well done, mate.
0: My medical, which surprised me quite dramatically.
2: Yeah.
0: And I was also...
2: Type 2 diabetes, that is.
0: Yeah, whatever the one is, yeah. And I've got a history of my family, and I told that to the nurse, and she knew about all that.
2: Yeah.
0: And she went, no sign of it at all.
2: Good.
0: No sign of it at all. And because I get low blood sugars.
2: Yeah.
0: I do get that thing.
2: Yeah, like hypoglycemia,
0: yeah. Yeah. Quite a lot as well. So I thought, oh, they're going to say I'm close and I've got to do this. And just said, no, not at all.
2: Hypoglycemia wouldn't be a sign of... It's the high ones. Type 2, it'd be really high blood sugars that you'd be watching out
0: and
2: for.
0: And how would I react to those?
2: You probably wouldn't realise. I mean, you'd have to... I mean, if you've been... Now you've been tested.
0: Yeah.
2: And it's all fine, then it's good.
0: I mean, I wasn't tested specifically for diabetes.
2: Yeah, but if she said...
0: For everything.
2: Yeah.
0: The other thing she said as well, because I do no exercise.
2: Yeah.
0: Right, no exercise at all. And that's a concern. Not for me, but for the doctors.
2: Yeah.
0: They've got to be. Part of the job.
2: Well, it is for the track team as well that you signed up for.
0: It's I'll tell you what, it's a massive concern for the Olympic team for the next Olympics, because I'm...
2: You're supposed to be doing swimming, aren't you?
0: I'm supposed to be doing the swimming. I'm meant to be doing the 100 metres.
2: Yeah.
0: And I'm meant to be doing Daley Thompson's decathlon. They're one of the ones that I've been entered into.
2: Yeah.
0: And I don't think I'm overstating it to say that the nation's hopes are resting on me.
2: Yeah, and you are 2 of the 4 people in the relay.
0: Exactly, yeah. What I've got to do, I run the first bit.
2: Yeah, and then run across.
0: And then I've got to run right across the middle of the, you know, the bit where all the people are standing
2: Watching out for javelins.
0: Yeah, I've got to run right through the javelins.
2: Careful, Backley!
0: To get to the other side so I can finish the sprint at the end. That'd be ace if someone was allowed to do that. I might do that. I was told as well that it was something about the, what's the thing in butter? The cholesterol thing, right? The test for cholesterol.
2: Yeah.
0: And they said my oxygen cholesterol, something like that, was very high. It was good. It was
2: oxygen
0: good.
2: Cholesterol.
0: The oxygen in my
2: the
0: cholesterol.
2: Good cholesterols, like the LDLs.
0: I don't know what it meant.
2: Okay, all right. Because there's... Okay.
0: It's the one that is good for your cholesterol.
2: Yeah, there's 2 cholesterol measurements you'll have in a blood test. There's the good cholesterols and the bad cholesterol.
0: Right, well, the good one. Right, which she expected
2: a healthy level of cholesterol
0: to be bad, right, was extra good.
2: Good.
0: And she went, but you didn't exercise, and I went, none at all.
2: Yeah.
0: And she went, this is baffling, but we'll just accept it.
2: Yeah.
0: But that's what the blood test for. And afterwards, I came away from that medical and I thought, is that literally just wanking?
2: Yeah, it must be.
0: Am I literally keeping fit?
2: You're wanking yourself out the grave.
0: I am wanking myself, and this is why. When we have incidents like what happened at the bus shelter the other week, when people are saying, you can't do that there, you can't do this there, you know, but when these things happen, this is why I get so angry.
2: Yeah.
0: Because I'm like, look, I appreciate you don't want to watch this, but you are able to turn away, right? I need to keep my good cholesterol with all the oxygen in it.
2: Yeah.
0: I don't know how it works, but I've got to do that. I have got to do this.
2: Yeah. And that's like trying to stop a mother breastfeeding.
0: Yeah, that's like, actually is.
2: That's like trying to stop me doing my insulin injections in public. You are allowed to wank it. Did you get a printout of your blood test results?
0: I've got it, yeah.
2: Right. Keep it with you. Next time you want to have a wank on the bus and someone says, excuse me, do you mind not doing that on the bus? You go, bang, have a look at my oxygen cholesterol.
0: Yeah. Oh, sorry. You want me to stop attaining these levels?
2: Yeah.
0: Do you? Idiots. It is. It's just like
2: I'll stick it on the window for you if you like, but you're going to have to wait a couple of minutes.
0: Yeah, we'll stick it now. It's just like you. Like, come, he was on about come. It's like you not injecting in public, or people get upset, or a lady getting a bosom out in public.
2: Yeah.
0: I think I have a slightly. I've been told it's controversial view, but I don't think it is.
2: Right.
0: On the breastfeeding issue. We should do that. We should do all the current affairs shit.
2: Yeah, we should. Call in if you've got breasts.
0: Call in if you've got breasts, you've ever breastfed, or you feel anything about it. I think it's idiotic to go, a lady can't breastfeed in public.
2: Yeah.
0: I mean, it is.
2: Of course, yeah.
0: There's no argument there at all. However, I do think some of the people who get upset about it might be appeased. Right. This is what I think should happen.
2: Yeah,
0: right?
2: Go on.
0: If a lady is in public with her baby breastfeeding, right?
2: Yeah.
0: So she's got the baby there, the breast in its mouth, right?
2: Go on, carry on.
0: It's got milk coming out of it, right?
2: Shut up.
0: Right? So she's breastfeeding the baby. People get upset about that.
2: Yeah.
0: I would say the best thing she could do to go, right, do you know what, love?
2: Yeah.
0: You can do that, but you've got to get the other one out as well. So when you're breastfeeding, right, what you've got to do, because that's my problem with breastfeeding.
2: Yeah.
0: There's
2: only one out. Yeah, you can't see it.
0: You can't see what's happening. You literally can't see what's happening, right? And that's what annoys me about it.
2: Yeah.
0: It's just like, I can see there is a woman over there with a buster out, right? And I can't see that buster for that fucking baby.
2: Yeah.
0: That baby's in the way, right? I will not have an issue with it if the lady is feeding the baby and she's just got her other one out.
2: The other one out, yeah.
0: And then I can go, fine, that lady is breastfeeding and there you go. There's a bosom, because now you've put it in my head about bosoms. I can now see another one there clearly.
2: Do you mean then you should be allowed to go and... Is it free reign on that one?
0: Well, just like join in.
2: Yeah, you go and get
0: some... Mate, don't be a monster. It's not that. That's not what I'm saying at all. But you could, I don't know, take a creep shot or...
2: No.
0: You know, just very, very secretly go past as if you're on your phone, but you've actually got your camera up and you just touch the button.
2: I don't have a problem with it. If she paints her breast to look like a bottle of Coke or something.
0: Right.
2: So it looks like the baby's drinking from a big bottle of Coke.
0: Do you know what? It's a massive debate, this, isn't it? Because as we're talking about it, I'm thinking, well, do I have a problem with it? Do I have a problem with it? And I'm thinking, all right, I don't have a problem with it if she's got the other tit out and it's definitely her baby. Right? That's what... Yeah. It's got to be... This is the thing, because the problem is if you go, everyone can do it.
2: That almost goes without saying, doesn't it?
0: I don't think it does in this
2: day and age. You're not allowed to pick up a baby and just let it...
0: I don't think it does go that same stage.
2: And it gets a little bit sexist, doesn't it?
0: It does, doesn't it?
2: It's a little bit sexist. Oh, it's all about, can women breastfeed in public? Can women... What about men?
0: Yeah.
2: When will men be allowed to breastfeed in public?
0: With a stranger's baby.
2: With a stranger's baby.
0: Right, here's the argument. We think that women should be allowed to breastfeed in public
2: if they
0: as long
2: get both
0: as they
2: of them
0: have
2: out.
0: Both boobs out.
2: Yeah,
0: and so one's got a baby on it, the other one you can just see it nice, and you can take a picture of it if you want.
2: And one of them's painted like a bottle of Coke.
0: And the one that's in the baby's mouth has got to be painted like a bottle of Coke. It could be Diet Zero or regular. And also, men have got to be allowed. They've got to, this is equality,
2: to
0: they've
2: also
0: got to
2: breastfeed.
0: Be allowed to also breastfeed. Obviously, we're not stupid, a man can't have a baby.
2: Yeah.
0: So they'll have to borrow someone else's baby.
2: Borrow a baby.
0: With consent.
2: From some sort of crash or something.
0: Take it from a crash.
2: Yeah.
0: Pop it on their bosom as well. And then, that way, how could anyone then be upset?
2: Do you think there is a scenario
0: I'm
2: where...
0: I'm going to take a drug.
2: Say, all right, go for it.
0: So you've seen how level I am now. I'm
2: Ray is getting absolutely smashed off
0: I'm
2: his tits.
0: I'm taking one of these anti-anxiety tablets now. Let's see what happens.
2: Yeah, all right.
0: Right, here we go.
2: Do you think there's a scenario, Ray, while you take that, where, a man has a baby with a lady, and the lady very sadly passes on.
0: Passes what on?
2: Dies. Dies. She passes on to another life, right, as soon as the baby has been born.
0: Heartbreaking.
2: But...
0: In childbirth.
2: That man... In childbirth, perhaps.
0: A lot of guilt.
2: That man very much believes in breastfeeding as a way of bringing up a child.
0: Yeah.
2: Do you think there is a way you could have a plastic surgery operation where you have... A bag inserted into your pec or moob or something, whatever you have there, which is refillable. You could pump it full of milk and put a small tube coming out of your nipple.
0: Right.
2: Is that acceptable? Call in.
0: I think not only is it acceptable, I think, even as you were telling me that, it should be compulsory.
2: Yeah.
0: I think that what should happen is every single time the mother should die in childbirth.
2: Right, okay, yep.
0: Compulsory.
2: It's good, okay, we'll start with that,
0: Go on. And the man then has to have an operation.
2: Yeah.
0: Where a tube is put through his bosom or moob, as
2: and
0: you said.
2: And a refillable bag.
0: And that should be on the back. That should be on his back.
2: Like a backpack.
0: Yeah.
2: Okay.
0: And then, like, companies like Cravendale, people like that.
2: They could sponsor it.
0: Not sponsor it. They can widen what they're selling at the supermarkets.
2: Yeah.
0: So you've got, bottle of milk. Oh, carton of milk. Yeah. Oh, bag of milk for the man to go through his bosom.
2: Knapsack of milk.
0: Yeah, yeah.
2: Yeah.
0: Hey, we're getting somewhere today, aren't we?
2: Yeah, we are.
0: We're doing well today.
2: This is great. Get in contact, guys.
0: Do we need to do Magnificent Seven?
2: Should we put a song on and then do Magnificent Seven?
0: How long was it since the last song?
2: Fucking ages, mate.
0: I think it was a mistake for me to have that pill.
2: Why?
0: It's just hit me quite hard.
2: It wouldn't have hit you already, mate.
0: It is.
2: That's a placebo.
0: What the doctor said was it will be full effect within 20 minutes.
2: Yeah, but okay, I'll let you know now.
0: Yeah.
2: That it has been 2 minutes. Right?
0: Can someone get a clock on this?
2: Can I just say as well? I've spoken to your doctor. They're not even real, mate. He said he thinks you're faking it, so all he's given you is a sheet of smints.
0: That worries me, that, you know.
2: Does it?
0: The whole placebo thing genuinely worries me.
2: Yeah.
0: Not because I don't want to be better.
2: The band? Right?
0: I'm not even that ill. They worry me dramatically. Although, I had sex with Chrissy Hynde at Latitude. I think it was her. well, basically, she was on. I saw her. I could see her on the stage over there. And then all I know is an hour later, I was banging an old lady in a toilet. I'm saying is it's got to be a possibility, hasn't it?
2: Yeah.
0: It's got to be.
2: You bought her a bacon sandwich and then banged her in the toilet. Yeah, it must have been Chrissy Hynde.
0: It was from behind. It was actually from behind in the toilets. Yeah. And interesting thing about
2: so
0: Chrissy
2: you
0: Hynde.
2: Think because it was from behind, it must have been Hynde?
0: Yeah, behind. I was behind Hynde. And do you know what? Her voice. Do you know Chrissy Hynde is?
2: Yeah.
0: Her voice, no messing along, is the absolute dead spit of Marcus Brigstocke.
2: Oh.
0: Exactly the same.
2: And Marcus Brigstocke in the toilets, mate.
0: Her face is very...
2: Yeah.
0: And her hair.
2: She and her penis.
0: Same hair.
2: Is her penis exactly the same as Marcus Brigstocke's?
0: I know. She's got a really hairy bum.
2: Yeah. Was she shouting topical stuff while you went into it?
0: She was, actually. She had glasses on.
2: That was Marcus Brigstocke, mate.
0: I didn't even care. I like him.

0: No, I don't think so.
1: You have a problem as well, Ed.
2: What, mate?
1: The listeners have learned the number.
2: Yeah.
1: The listeners have learned the number.
2: Yeah.
1: They've got used to it, so they don't have to listen to the number because they know it, because they ring all the time.
2: Yeah.
1: Learn the number.
2: We're getting loads of tweets, mate. I've just not been looking at them. We'll do them after this.
1: All right. I'm going to play the last 25 seconds of the song. Ready?
2: Yeah.
1: Oh, it's 23 now.

0: Wonderful.
1: Oh, for God's sake, you finished the song!
2: These guys, really?
1: Why would you feel the need to woo at the end? Right, they're not coming in again.
3: No.
1: Absolutely not.
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1: Just embarrassing yourself.
2: Right.
1: You are embarrassing yourself.
2: We've got tweets in, mate. But
1: before we do that...
2: Sorry, mate.
1: I just want to chuck my weight around a little bit.
2: All right.
1: Because we've never done that. We've never made demands.
2: Yeah, we have.
1: Not demands. What demands have we made?
2: Sorry.
1: FUBAR, can we have a big picture of ourselves in the studio?
2: Why do you want that?
1: I just want it.
2: Why?
1: Because I'm insecure.
2: Why don't we just get a mirror?
1: No, I want a massive picture of ourselves in the studio, please.
2: We've had a lot of tweets in, but also we got stuck in an argument on Mark Dolan's show.
1: Can we have mannequins with our faces on them, please, at the door when you come in?
2: Mark Dolan was talking about, apparently, whether burqas should be banned or not. And
1: I also don't like this screen. I want a blue one.
2: Right.
1: I want a blue screen. I'm still listening to you. I'm doing my comedy at the same time as yours.
2: Mine's not comedy. Mine's stop tweeting in about whether burqas should be banned or not.
1: They should. They should, unless they're... Do you know what? Do you know why they should be banned? I'll tell you why they should be banned. And are they burqas or hijabs? What do they call them? It's different for different people.
2: Right.
1: Right. I'll tell you now why they should be banned.
2: Go on.
1: Because they don't have a Velcro flap for breastfeeding.
2: I was genuinely about to say they should be employed to pop over the breast and hang the nipple out of the eyes and that's how you should do it.
1: Yeah, you should definitely.
2: Yeah.
1: You should definitely have a Velcro flap in a burqa or hijab to pop your breast out.
2: Yeah.
1: And that's what I think they should be banned because of that.
2: Because they don't have a breastfeeding flap.
1: Yeah.
2: Lovely.
1: Also subjugation of women. We've got Rob on the phone.
2: Hey, Rob.
5: Hello.
1: Do you want us to just call you Lady Stardust? Is that what you want? Because every time you come through, we get a message saying Lady Stardust is on the phone.
5: Well, that's how people know me.
2: Who knows you, mate? You're getting a bit big for your boots.
1: You might have an inflated sense of your own.
2: If you think, people know me on FUBAR, I'm sort of the star of FUBAR. I call into this show, I call into the rock show.
1: That is how people know you.
2: Yeah.
1: But I think they also know you as Rob as well, don't they?
5: Yeah, you can call me Rob if you want.
1: Well, thank you.
2: Why, thank you, star of FUBAR.
1: Why, thank you, your grace of FUBAR. Oh, what's that over there? A mannequin of Rob in the corner with his face on it. What do you want?
5: I want to talk to you.
2: Alright, well, start then.
1: Tweet us or something.
2: Stop getting involved in an argument about burqas on Twitter.
1: Yeah, stop doing that. Send a letter to our management and try and arrange a time.
2: Yeah.
1: How are you, Rob?
5: But you know the argument on Twitter.
1: Rob, yeah. That's your question.
5: Yeah.
2: How are you?
5: I'm fine, thank you.
1: Are you all right?
5: I'm fine, thank you.
1: Because you broke up your missus, didn't you?
2: Oh, remind him about that again.
1: No, but I presume he knows.
2: No, he'd forgotten about it from last week.
1: I'm just checking in on him. That's what I'm doing. I'm genuinely just checking in. Is that
5: yeah,
1: all right?
5: Yeah, I'm fine.
1: You still pals?
5: Yeah.
1: Good. And you're bearing up?
5: I'm fine, yeah.
1: Got another one yet?
5: No.
1: On the cards? Is it on the cards? You got your eye on a little lady or a little boy?
2: On the cards in the phone box?
5: No.
1: Yeah. I look on the cards in the phone box when you get
2: them. Get yourself a new girlfriend, eh?
1: Get a new girlfriend.
2: But beware, they don't look like the pictures.
1: They don't always look like the pictures.
2: It's like when you go to a fast food restaurant abroad, where you go, oh, I'll have the chicken breast, that looks nice. And it comes, it doesn't look nothing like it.
1: Doesn't look anything like it. Yeah. Often a different colour.
2: Yeah. The chicken.
1: The chicken we're about here, by the way. All right. I'm just checking in on you, man. I know I probably shouldn't do it publicly like this, but I'm doing it publicly.
2: I like it. We're friends with our listeners.
5: It's nice of you to care.
1: I do care, mate. I do care because I liked you as a couple as well. So I find that quite sad. And is she okay?
5: Yeah.
1: Yep. Yeah. Is she too okay? Do you have that in your head? That she's too okay?
5: No.
1: I get that with breakups sometimes.
5: You know this argument I'm having on Twitter.
2: Yeah.
1: About whether you're all right or not.
5: I think...
2: About burqas?
5: No, about burqas. Me and the man are actually being quite nice to each other. I think that some people on the radio station need to take that on board, that you don't have to be aggressive in a debate.
1: No, you don't.
2: Is that what you...
1: But you can be, if it's part of your shtick. If that's part of what you are and what you do. But it's when it spills over into real life is an issue, isn't it? It's like, you know, if... Piers Brosnan started just shooting people. Do you know what I mean? It's like, no, that's in the films, mate.
2: Yeah, no,
1: that's in the films.
2: Too far.
1: What you've done, you've gone into the public and you've started shooting people, Piers. Yeah. You can't do that. And I love that's the last James Bond I can remember.
2: You're only one behind.
1: Am I?
2: Yeah, I think so.
1: Oh, that's all right. What's the boy called who's James Bond at the moment?
2: Daniel Craig.
1: All right, I'm going to say the joke again.
2: All right.
1: It's like if like Daniel Craig just went out and just started shooting people.
2: I prefer it with Pierce Brosnan.
1: All right, I'll go back to Pierce Brosnan. It's like if Pierce Brosnan just went out and started shooting people, Rob. And it's like, no, it's a character.
2: You know what it's like, Rob? It's like if George Lazenby just went out and started shooting people.
1: It is like that at the Casino Royale. He's too young and he's only about 14. You there, Rob?
5: Yeah.
1: Which number did you call in on?
5: The normal one.
2: Nice yeah, one. The old one. Nice yeah, one. Yeah.
1: It's amazing, isn't it?
5: Yeah.
1: Well, look, I'm glad you're all right. I'm sure you're putting on a brave face as well, but I'm glad you're all right. Keep yourself all right.
2: I'll tell you what I'll sort out if you don't have a brave face and you want to go out. Pop a burger on.
1: Yeah, pop a burger on, mate, if you're not feeling it, you've got a brave face. And also, I'll tell you what will do you the world of good if you're feeling down the dumps. Fuck Chrissy Hynde in the toilet.
2: G you right up.
1: I'm not certain. I should say legally, I'm not certain it was Chrissy Hynde.
2: Oh, she was brilliant. She does this brilliant character called Giles Wembley Hogg.
1: And Andre Vincent was just watching it. So why are you calling us, Rob? Go on, we'll humour your ridiculous... It's going to be a rubbish story, isn't it?
2: Go on, Rob.
5: It's not a rubbish story.
1: Well, you say that every week, mate, but then it always ends up being a rubbish story.
5: I stole my friend's arm.
2: You stole your friend's arm?
5: Yeah.
2: What do you mean, Rob?
1: Let's never find out. Cheers, Rob. That was Rob on the radio there. Ring us back, Rob. I did it as a joke, but I do actually want to hear about it.
2: Mate, you can't hang up on a listener who says they stole their friend's arm.
1: I just did.
2: Right. I am very tired. You're very tired. We're not even an hour in. That sounds like at least 5 minutes of content.
1: It'd have been about 5 hours of content now.
2: Yeah, exactly.
1: Ring us back, Rob. We will listen to your story. I just thought it'd be funny to hang up on you. But then I thought, he's not had a good time at the moment, so...
2: No.
1: That's probably the last thing he needs, isn't it? It's me hanging out. Can we phone Rob back? We'll phone you back, Rob. Rob! Make your phone free. We're going to phone you back.
2: His phone's free, mate.
1: Oh, mate. That's an heartbreaking thing to say.
2: No, he's stolen his friend's arm, mate. His friend can't dial him.
1: You're huge. That would have been a good intro to the song, right? But I'm not doing it because...
2: Why?
1: Your humour doesn't get the credit it deserves.
2: Right.
1: Right? It doesn't.
2: You know what? Before you do this...
1: Yeah.
2: I really don't like this new thing you're doing, which you've done in the last 3 weeks, where every time I make a joke, you go, that was a brilliant joke.
1: No, but I actually mean it.
2: It does not... Can everyone just listen to Ed's humour?
1: No, but it's true.
2: It feels sarcastic.
1: Right, I know, I get that, I understand that, but it's not. What happened then, you did that joke and we were going into a song and that would have worked as brilliant radio.
2: Yeah.
1: That would have been like, oh, that was really slick.
2: Yeah.
1: But I was just sat there going,
2: yeah.
1: Fuck me, that was a good joke. And that was just off the top of his head.
2: Do you see what I mean? The way you're doing this, it sounds very sarcastic.
1: But it's not at all. Here's the problem. I think that you do a line like that, right?
2: Yeah.
1: Which was genuinely brilliant, right? You do a line like that, and then the song comes on, and everyone goes, ha, ha, ha, listens to the song, and then forgets about it. So, but if I do this, if I go, let's listen to what Ed just said off the top of his head.
2: You know what I think? I think it brings too much attention to something that was... A 6 out of 10 joke. This feels very patronizing.
1: It's not. Rob told us. All he told us was he stole his friend's arm.
2: Something to do with your new pills.
1: I'm certainly not. I'm not calmer. Am I not? Rob said, "Let me take you through the listen. I'll take you through the joke. Right?
2: You can't even speak.
1: Rob said, 'Cause the new tablets, thank you.' Rob said, 'It's like I'm like Kerry Katona now.' Rob said, 'Yeah, I have stolen my friend's arm.'
2: Yeah.
1: Now the backstory is Rob has actually recently split with his girlfriend, but we won't go on about that. But that's that's the thing. So I said to Rob, 'We'll call you. Make sure your phone's free.'
2: Yeah.
1: Ed said his phone won't be free, right? Which is actually quite a cruel thing to say, but he was saying it as a joke.
2: Yeah.
1: Because he's split with his girlfriend, right?
2: Yeah.
1: And so I said, oh, come on, mate, that's a bit much, right?
2: Yeah.
1: Within the characters of the show. And then Ed said, and the music had already started at this point, by the way. Ed said, before the vocal came in, Ed said, his friend can't call him because he hasn't got an arm. Huh. And then the music would have just carried on then.
2: Yeah, so why are you doing this?
1: Because it was brilliant. It was brilliant.
2: But do you not feel you're taking... You think it's brilliant. That's fine. That's your opinion.
1: I do
2: right?
1: think it
2: You're
1: was
2: allowed to think it's brilliant. But do you not think...
1: I think we should celebrate it. Samba! I do. Because I think it was amazing. I think it was absolutely fantastic. And this is... this is the wrong one. Hang on.
2: This is good, though. Déjeuner!
1: I've got a radio edit.
2: Alright.
1: Just comes in. But now I feel like the celebration has gone flat.
2: Yeah. So is this now a jingle for Ed's done a joke?
0: Ed's done a joke.
2: I mean, that's just going to make me feel so sensitive for the rest of the thing.
0: It's replacing the science that I forgot to write. Ed, done a joke on the radio. Did you like the joke, Rob?
5: Yeah, well...
1: What the fuck? Do you know what? If it's not you doing the humour, you're not fucking interested,
2: not
1: are
2: happy,
1: you?
2: Are you? Right, what happened? What happened, Rob?
5: I was at a party at my house.
1: All right, you're heartbroken, aren't you?
2: You were at a party at your house. Right, well, that's good. Yeah. It would have been horrible if there was a party at your house and you weren't invited.
1: Mate, that would have been proper low.
5: Yeah, it would have been bad, wouldn't it?
1: Would have been bad, mate.
5: Well, my friend...
1: Have you forgotten your life?
2: Come on, Rob.
5: My friend, she's got one hand.
1: Right.
2: Right.
5: She was born with it.
2: She was born with one hand.
1: She was, right, okay.
2: She was born with one... And she was born with her hand, or she was born without one hand? I suppose both,
5: born,
2: really.
5: Well, she was born with one and without one as well.
2: I suppose if you look at it positively, at least she was born with one.
1: Yeah, that, and he did. He said she was born with it.
2: Yeah, it's
1: not,
2: good.
1: Not she was born without one.
2: Yeah.
1: Yeah, that's good.
2: And glass is half full.
1: Yeah. Go on.
5: But she had a prosthetic on and she took it off, like...
1: I think I know where this is going.
2: Right, Rob. Before you complete this story, it is not acceptable. You...
5: It wasn't no.
1: What do you mean it wasn't no? Wait, that's like running off with a wheelchair, Rob. That's like, hey, my mate is in a wheelchair. He went in the toilet, right? He lifted himself off the wheelchair, so I ran off with it.
2: Rob, is it just a hand or is it an arm? Which, how much of it does it complete?
5: Like elbow
2: her?
5: Down.
1: Is it a boy or a lady?
5: A lady.
1: It's a girl, right? And is it realistic?
2: Here's an odd question. Does she paint the nails?
1: It's not an odd question. No. It's a good question. Is it realistic, Rob?
5: It looks like a hand.
1: I'd say that.
2: Yeah, but it's not a Mr. Blobby hand, is it?
1: That passes realistic, wouldn't it? Yeah, Sally. Just don't walk around like fucking Hellboy. Just a massive one.
2: I fucking would.
1: I would. I totally would.
2: Definitely would.
1: I totally would. In fact, do you know what I would do if I only had one arm?
2: What?
1: I'd have my arm replaced with a gun. like Trapdoor from Masters of the Universe. Totally that. I'd have, like, not a working gun.
2: Yeah.
1: Just be to fuck with people.
2: Yeah.
1: Just a big, like it was a gun just attached to my body.
2: You know what I'd have?
1: What?
2: I'd have an Oyster card imprinted in the palm. So I could just do it. Beep.
1: There's the, ambitious young businessman there. First thing he thinks of, I've got to get on the tube, haven't I?
2: Yeah.
1: Okay, so you ran off with it. Is it still missing? Is it still in your...
5: No,
1: possession?
5: No. I ran off with it and then she got it back because my mum told me off.
1: Where was this happened? This happened at the party?
2: Why was there a party at your house, Rob? And why weren't we invited?
5: It was a family party.
1: Is it your birthday?
5: No.
1: When's your birthday?
5: January.
1: Happy birthday for them. Is it January the 17th?
5: No.
2: Good guess, though.
1: No idea. No idea, then.
2: Can't see what it would be if it's not the 17th.
1: What other dates are there?
2: 1? January 1?
1: Is it 1?
2: January 1.
1: Is it January 1, Rob?
5: No.
1: All right, so let's go through this.
2: I don't know. All right.
1: Is it January 6?
5: No.
2: That's it, then.
1: It's not 1, it's not 6, and it's not 17.
2: Are you sure it's not February?
1: It's just not December. December 1? Is it December 1?
5: No, January.
1: It's definitely January.
2: Are you sure? Because we've said, is it 1, 6 or 7?
1: The thing is, Rob, here, it's got a good point here. Because you're maintaining it's January, but we have tried 1, 6 and 17.
2: Yes, and that's mainly January, isn't it, overall?
1: Is it one of the 20 numbers or not?
5: No.
1: No, gosh, that's a lot of numbers that it can't be. Are you sure it's... Rob?
5: Yeah?
1: Are you sure it's January, mate? You're not getting mixed up here, mate.
5: No, I'm not.
1: You sure it's not February?
5: It's not February.
1: Right. In the year, there are different months. Is it definitely the first month?
5: It's definitely.
2: Do you have a birthday, Rob?
1: Have you ever been born, Rob?
5: I think so. I can't remember.
1: No. Same, actually. That's weird, isn't it?
2: Are you sure you're a boy? You're like a human?
5: Yeah.
2: Because I imagine you could be like just a lovely ferret with a little boy's voice.
1: No, I think he could have been created by someone like AI or Pinocchio. Just
2: or Daryl.
1: Someone has built him. Yeah, or Hal. And you just go mental at the end, sing Daisy Daisy. Is that you?
2: Where did you go with the arm, Rob? So you took the arm. So why did she take the arm off for a start?
1: Is it the 10th? Is it the 10th of January?
5: Because it was a warm day and it was like around my face.
1: He would have reacted to the 10th if it was it.
2: Yeah. So it was a warm day, so she thought,
1: I'll take my arm off.
2: Pop my arm off, leave it on this chair. No one will take it because everyone's sensitive to my plight.
1: Yeah.
2: And where did she leave the arm? Where did you see the arm and what went through your head that you thought, I'm fucking having that?
5: It was just on the floor.
1: On the floor.
2: Right.
1: An arm on the floor. I'll tell you what you should have done with it, mate. Because there's a little song going free at the moment that you could probably appropriate with a different slant on it. You could do Jake the Arm. I'm Jake the Arm with my extra arm.
2: You know what I would have done, what? Rob?
1: Is it the 12th?
2: Wank myself off with it.
1: I would as well. Do you know what? That's exactly what I'd have done as well. I'd have took the lady's arm.
2: Yeah.
1: I'd have masturbated with it and then I would give it back saying, you wanked me off.
2: Yeah.
5: No, I didn't do that.
2: Is that legally rape? Get in contact?
1: It's not rape, is it? But is that a sexual assault of any sort?
2: Cause yeah.
5: I'd
1: have at least put the little finger up my bum.
2: Yeah.
1: At least.
2: Or scratch my balls with it. She found it funny.
5: Yeah. Because she was born without a hand.
1: And yeah, you mentioned
5: that. But sometimes, like, when people ask her how she lost it, she just says, like, oh, a shark bit her.
1: Yeah. Crocodile.
2: You would, wouldn't you? Like the Joker. It's a different origin story every time.
1: Every single time, yeah. Like,
2: yeah.
1: Yeah. I think what
5: I'm learning
1: would do,
5: how to play the bass guitar.
1: That's good. I think what
2: Is
1: I would
2: Is that why
1: do,
2: you needed the extra hands?
1: If I had no arm, whenever people asked me how I lost it, I would look down and then scream. I think it's what I would do.
2: Yeah.
1: Oh, my God!
2: Yeah.
1: When did that happen?
2: Give it back!
1: Give it back to me! How come you noticed it? You're learning the bass guitar. Do you have the bass guitar there with you, Rob?
5: Yeah.
1: Do you want to give us a few notes?
5: Yeah, I can play...
1: Well, don't spoil it.
5: Here's one for you.
1: All right. It's good.
5: There you go.
1: You can't really hear it.
2: You
1: plug it in. Is it plugged in?
5: It's plugged in.
1: Do you want to turn it up then? Turn it up. Let's rock out. I mean, Ed's actually yawning on air.
2: I mean, not your fault, Rob. It's my own fault for getting in late. But you're really exacerbating the situation.
1: Yeah, you're not making it better.
2: You've called in with a promising story about stealing an arm.
1: It's literally
2: like I took an arm and then my mum made me give it back.
1: That's the story.
2: Honestly, we probably could have made more out of it, but
1: I play the bass guitar.
2: And then it's like, I play the bass guitar.
1: If anything, you should have started with a play the bass guitar and then tell us about stealing an arm.
2: Or play the bass guitar as you were telling the story and give it a jazz sort of background.
1: Like Lenny Bruce?
2: Yeah.
1: Yeah, go for it. Give us another note, Rob. That's good. Anything else? That's not... No.
2: Great.
1: It wasn't quite right, was
2: Thanks.
1: It?
2: Thanks, Rob.
5: Horrible, that one, wasn't it?
1: It was horrible, yes. Do you want to play a nice one before you go?

0: Rob!
1: Yeah?
0: Fucking prick.
2: Right,
0: cut him
2: hung
0: off.
2: Up on him, right.
0: I'm
2: good.
0: So cross. I'm complimenting my best friend and comedy partner, and he's going, look what I can do! Buh, buh, buh, buh. I've had enough of this.
2: Put I've a song it, on, mate. I've and then after the, after this song, we'll be doing Magnificent Seven.
0: Do you know what?
2: Calling on the old number.
0: The only thing I've not had enough of is yeah. you.
2: Oh, thanks,
0: you're
2: mate.
0: Literally all that's keeping me here.
2: What that, about this weird noise?
0: That and stubbornness. I... Where is that coming from?
2: I've absolutely no... I think there's some drilling.
0: This is absolutely the final countdown. It really, really is. Oh, Rob's back. Yeah, well done, Rob. Play something good. Come on. Rob, kick in with it. Come on, mate.
2: Come on, Rob.
0: That's it.

0: Brilliant.
1: What?
0: Brilliant.
1: What?
0: Is the any song today going to finish well?
1: Well, you've picked him.
0: That just exploded at the end of it. Well, it wasn't the end, it was halfway through.
1: Was that not even the end of the song?
0: I'm leaving.
1: You're not leaving, mate.
0: They're not coming in again.
1: We've got a guest in, you can't leave.
0: That lady over there.
1: Who did you think it was?
0: I don't know, I thought we were just in trouble or something. There's like a lady just over there. Hello?
2: Hello?
0: are we in trouble?
2: No, you're not in trouble.
0: Are you just like keeping an eye on us?
2: Absolutely, I'm sitting here in the corner minding my own business.
0: We're here with Caroline Garnham.
2: Hello.
0: Have I said that right, Garnham?
2: You have, Garnham. Yeah, absolutely right.
0: Yeah, okay, Garnham. Now, Caroline.
2: Yes.
0: This is the situation we're in today. This is quite weird, is it? Because I can't see you, you're just behind the thing.
2: I'm hiding.
0: This is the situation that we're in today.
2: Yeah.
0: Is we were told...
2: Yeah.
0: Right, that we had a film critic come in as a guest.
2: Oh, I'm sorry.
0: Right, no, listen, it's all right. And then we were told, relatively last minute, oh no, it's not the film critic now. It is now Caroline, right?
2: Yeah.
0: And you're an ex-lawyer?
2: Yeah, private client lawyer.
0: Actually, you could help us out.
2: What's your problem?
0: How are you at trying fictional cases?
2: I only my expertise was succession, so
0: okay.
2: Anything to do with parking or crime.
0: Not libel.
2: Not

0: my best subject.
1: Hey, you could help me out here. I got a fine last week.
0: I knew I
1: can
0: wouldn't
1: ask
0: be
1: you,
0: able
1: can
0: to
1: ask help you. Can I ask you for free legal advice? Because I'll let you promote your things. I got done for speeding.
0: Oh, dear.
1: Doing 54.
0: Were you going too fast?
1: Technically.
0: Yeah.
1: I was doing 54 in a 40 on the motorway. So it was on the motorway. Mm.
0: You were speeding.
2: Was it an average speed check?
1: Yeah. Now, I'll tell you now, genuinely, in my real life, I'm not a fast driver. I'm not a speed racer at all.
0: 54 doesn't sound that fast.
1: Well, here's what I've been offered. I've never took my car over 85 miles an hour.
0: Yeah.
1: Like, genuinely, I'm not that person, and I drive, like, 30,000 miles a year.
0: Yeah.
1: Sometimes more. But they've said I could take... they said I could apply for a speed awareness thing.
0: Oh, yes.
1: That's 80
0: quid. I'd go for that if I were you.
1: Well, I'm coming around to that insofar as I think I might get material out of it.
2: Yeah, that's true. That'll be a story.
0: I think it would be great to do that.
1: But you've got to behave. This is the thing. Yeah. This is where they've got you, right?
0: You'd find that difficult, wouldn't you?
1: Yeah, totally. So you've got to behave when you're there.
2: Yeah.
1: Otherwise, you can still get the points. And I think it's 6 points and a £1,000 fine.
0: Well, I'd still go for it. And try and... just do what you're told, because that's the sort of thing you've got to do.
2: He doesn't do that, though, Caroline.
0: I know. I can see that.
1: All right, my second question is, can you borrow me 80 quid?
0: No,
1: I can't. I simply wouldn't get out of that fine.
0: No, I don't think so,
1: 54 average speed check.
0: No, I'd pay it, do what you're told, and keep your points. Sorry about that.
2: How many points have you got, anyway?
1: Some rubbish lawyer. I wanted her to go, that is real injustice. Come on, we're going to High Court.
2: No, we're because she's a good lawyer, because she's being
0: for
2: realistic.
0: 80 quid?
1: We're going to fight this in the High Court.
0: It costs you a lot more than that to fight anything in the High Court.
1: Yeah, but we're mates. You'll do it as a freebie. What do they call it when you do that? When you do a free case?
0: Pro bono.
1: Yeah. Give us a pro bono, Caroline. So, your ex-lawyer.
0: Yep.
1: Former Financial Times columnist.
0: Yes, I wrote for them for 12 years.
1: Wow, how was that?
0: Fantastic.
1: Was it, yeah?
0: I got the impression that nobody read it.
1: Okay.
0: Because I had absolutely no feedback. And the more stupid I became...
2: We know how that feels.
0: The more it got read. And so it went from a page 2 at the bottom of the page to page 3 at the bottom of the page. And then went up to page 3 with a cartoon.
1: Nice.
0: And then I sort of realised that some people were reading it. And that... freaked me out. Okay. I thought that everyone put the FT under their arm and walked about.
1: Yeah, showing off.
0: Yeah, showing off.
2: Yeah.
0: I'd never thought they'd read it. So the more stupid I got, I think I got in a recipe for nettle soup at one stage, which was my
1: Financial Times.
0: Yeah.
1: Lovely.
0: And I was doing another article at the time, and I managed to get a polka dot bikini and talking about tax and trusts. Now,
1: that does
0: take some doing, doesn't it?
1: Absolutely. But I would have, if I was doing that job, I'd have no choice but to do that. Because I wouldn't have the first clue about what to... I'd start my Financial Times article with, "Hello, my name is Ray." How are you?
0: That's a good start.
1: How are you?
2: How are you?
1: Me, I am fine. Today I have got £2.75 in my pocket. There is one pound coin, 2 50p's.
2: Yeah.
1: Right, that's...
0: But the great thing about only having £2.87 in your pocket means you're not going to be paying much tax. Because it's only the rich that pay a hell of a lot of tax.
1: And should they?
0: I think that as long as it's kept below 50%, yes.
1: Below 50%? 50% tops?
0: Tops.
1: Well,
0: if you see what happens in France, or what happened under Lady Thatcher, the more you raise the taxes up, off they go.
1: Have we got to call her Lady Thatcher? Can we just call her Thatcher?
0: Mrs., maybe?
1: No. I'd debate that. I think we just go for Thatcher and say it with a snarl.
0: Well, you can do that with a snarl, but I'll stick with Lady Thatcher.
1: Were you a fan of Lady Thatcher?
0: Yes.
1: Were you? Why?
0: Really. I spent a couple of Christmases with her and her family. Got to know her quite well.
1: I now feel like we can't get on.
0: Oh, sorry.
1: but isn't that terrible, though? It's that ingrained...
0: Oh.
1: I'm from a mining town, so I've got a huge...
0: Oh, I see. Of course you wouldn't you?
1: Yeah, but the fact you know that should make you go... Otherwise, you'd be, no, let me explain what happened there.
2: Yeah.
1: It's like, oh, of course you would, destroyed communities, people commit suicide because of it, And so I have such a immediate response to it. And obviously it's not her and her
0: massively
1: alone.
0: Massively polarised, she creates
1: absolutely
0: massively polarised views.
1: But she made that happen. How's that a good thing?
0: Well, the thing is that because I can't talk much about politics and I don't know all the details...
1: Neither can I.
0: We talked a lot about clothes, fashion, dress, children. So I'm talking about her as a person, not her politics, because I'm not a politician, and I'm not going to, you know, go polarised either red or blue.
1: But I feel like that.
2: Surely they've got to influence each other, though, politics and
1: surely your
2: personality.
1: Politics are part of your person, aren't they?
0: Well, I mean, she was the grocer's daughter, so she put in grocer's daughter's principles, and that's well as far as I'll go because I don't know much about.
2: And you're an hypocrite because I saw you having a Mr. Whippy the other day.
1: I did have a Mr. Whippy the other day.
0: Did you?
1: Yeah. And she invented that, didn't she?
2: Yeah.
1: I think that every time I buy an ice cream.
2: Yeah.
1: I do, but I'm like, I presume there's not been any royal,
0: like,
1: any
0: still like Mr. Whippy's.
1: Yeah, totally. No, I think that's a really interesting point, that separation of someone's politics and the person. It's like I've met all manner of. I met John Prescott, and I liked. I used to like John Prescott.
2: Yeah.
1: And then as it went on, I started to not like him. And then when I met him, I couldn't stand him. I couldn't stand him.
0: Really.
1: And I thought he was a proper man of the people and all that. And was he bollocks? He just wasn't at all. And yet I've met other people with like Giles Brandreth.
0: Yeah.
1: Or who is delightful.
2: Yeah.
1: And yet his politics just don't match with mine at all. Even the Hamiltons.
0: Yeah.
1: And I can't stand what they are as a thing, but they're all right.
2: They're quite pleasant.
1: They're all right as people. Pleasant
0: so
1: enough.
0: What do you think about the next government, whoever they should be? Should they raise the taxes?
1: I don't think there should be a next government. This is what the problem we're going to have today. I think it should be all out anarchy.
0: Oh, well, I'm in favour of that.
1: I do. I genuinely think we need a Guy Fawkes. I really, really do. I think it just needs to just...
0: What about a benevolent dictator?
1: I could do that. How much would I have to do, though? Would it be like...
0: Oh, it's probably a nine-hour day.
1: So that leaves how
2: 7
1: long?
2: Days a week?
0: Yeah.
1: How long for PlayStation does that leave?
0: Not a lot.
1: Someone could invent a PlayStation game where you are a benign dictator, but while I'm playing it, I don't realise it's actually happening.
2: Yes, that's
1: life.
2: A brilliant idea.
1: That's a good idea.
2: That is a brilliant idea.
0: It's a bit like writing for the FT, really, isn't it?
1: What do you think about it? Do you think they should raise taxes?
0: I think people have got so disillusioned with one government after the other, and they're becoming younger and younger and less wise.
1: Or are we getting older and older?
0: I think that's also due to the case. But I also think that, we don't want to have children in there. We've had no real experience of life and some of the hardships of life.
1: Yeah.
0: And, you know, what I like about the wealthy at the moment, when you meet someone who's really, really wealthy, who's really suffered, you know, with death of a child or the death of a parent and that sort of thing, you know, you start saying, still waters run deep here.
1: Yeah.
0: And they're fascinating. Absolutely. Yeah. And we want more of those because they're good for the country.
1: Well, what's her face was like that, wasn't she?
2: What's her face?
1: Absolutely. The lady? She ended up on Dragon's Den, but she was a secret millionaire at one point as well.
2: Hilary DeVay.
0: Yeah.
1: So that was a lady that had a proper tough life. I met her as well. She was a delightful person on the day that I met her. And she come from a proper rough background and proper worked hard and was a single mother. And I think her son had had problems with drugs or something like that. You know, there was lots going on. And they build this empire.
0: Yeah.
1: And then...
0: Because they can just keep going, that's why.
1: Yeah, but you always think, but is that in safe hands? Because you always think, at what point, at what amount of wealth do you eventually become a maniac? Do you know what I mean? At what point do you lose your roots? Because it's dead easy to lose your roots. It really is.
0: I think that a lot of these people are passionate about what they're doing.
1: Yeah.
0: Whether it's, you know, J.K. Rowling didn't stop at one book.
1: No.
0: She carried on.
1: No.
0: And she's still writing books.
1: Yeah.
0: You know, I know a lot of people become very wealthy because they're passionate about what they do.
2: Yeah.
0: The money is a side issue. And in fact, a lot of them get too much money.
1: Yeah.
0: And they know that they're not going to be a good parent. I read over the weekend the new book by Malcolm Gladwell. And it's talking about...
1: Gladwell, isn't it? Malcolm Gladwell.
0: Gladwell, yeah, David and Goliath.
1: Is that the same bloke? Tipping point.
2: Yeah, Malcolm Gladwell, yeah.
0: And he was talking about, you know, you can have too much money and be a bad parent.
1: Yeah.
0: One interesting thing you might be interested to know is that when people, when children are growing up with a parent that struggles, they're usually going to work incredibly hard.
1: Yeah.
2: Yeah.
0: And build on the success of their parent.
1: Yeah.
0: If, however, a child is born when the ultra high net worth has become rich, liquid rich, then they're likely to be spoiled.
2: Yeah.
0: And the trouble is, if you've got someone who had a first marriage and then a second marriage once when he was struggling and once when he's made it, recipe for disaster.
1: Yeah.
0: Absolute recipe.
1: I think having shitloads of money is a recipe for disaster, full stop. I think it's a bit... I've not met...
0: I don't think it's really... change J.K. Rowling.
1: No, but...
0: She's 50% more wealthy than the Queen.
1: Yeah. But it's that... It's difficult, because what I want to do is I want to exclude people who work in entertainment. And maybe that's yeah.
2: Why well, though? Like, because you work in entertainment.
1: No, I don't think it's just that. I think it's because I agree with you that Rowling has got a lot of money from working hard on, so and the money is a side effect. Mm. It is. It's not like she was like doing it ruthlessly to get money.
2: Yeah.
1: Or there may have been elements of that when she was selling the film rights and all that sort of thing. But when the actual sitting down and writing this stuff in the cafe in Edinburgh and then writing it again later on when she could afford a word processor, you know, it just the money came about as a result of her doing what she's passionate about artistically. However, there are another group of people who will do anything to make their money in business, and they always say it's just business, and it's not. It's like it's an excuse to be ruthless, to be
2: there's a lack of passion in the same way there, I think.
1: It's more methodical and cold-eyed.
0: But you see, the thing is, Family Beehive, I created Family Beehive, which is the platform for the wealthy, because a lot of, there are two different types of people. There's someone who become liquid wealthy and then don't know what to do with it.
1: Yeah.
0: And other people are so passionate about money.
1: What does
0: money.
1: Liquid wealthy mean?
0: When you've sold a business,
1: right, okay.
0: Sold a portfolio of shares, sold, you know, you get an inheritance or lottery, and those people are so passionate about what they do, they don't then know where to find good advisors,
2: right.
0: They don't know when to take good advice, they don't know, so there's so much that they have to learn that they don't know where to start.
1: Right.
0: And most of them have got really poor advisors or have had poor advice at some stage in the future, and they don't know where to start. Now, those who are obsessed about money, they'll know exactly what they're going to do with it. They're going to buy the Bentley, you know, whatever it is, and they're going to do this, they're going to do that. These people never actually make very much.
1: Right.
0: Because they're so focused on themselves and not forgiving people what other people want. And if you give people what other people want, they'll pay for it.
1: Okay.
0: So usually, the guys that are ruthless only get to a certain level.
1: Okay.
0: But the guys that really make the billions do it because they're passionate, whether it's making bottle top openers or whether it's, you know, making widgets or setting up a hotel chain, they are passionate. It has to be the best.
1: Yeah.
0: And they want to make sure that their clients have the best. And those people are awesome.
1: Say I wanted to be rich, but in about 2 weeks.
0: 2 weeks is slightly pushing it. I think you'd probably have to rob a bank or something.
1: So you're, as my lawyer, advising me to
2: rob a bank.
0: I'm certainly not advising you to rob a bank, but you said 2 weeks, and that's
1: a pretty
0: short time.
1: You've got to understand you're speaking as my lawyer at the moment. So say by this time next year, I want a bit. I'm not well off at all. I'm not. I do all right, on and off.
0: Mm.
1: But by the nature of what I do, it fluctuates up and down. Some days I get a lot of money, other days I get no money.
2: I think we're also the sort of people who, if we got some money, we'd go, right, I'm gonna spend it on that. And we'd make decisions and then just and blow the money and then go, because we know we can go through those periods of not making a lot and then making a bit more and then...
0: But if you had a fairy godmother who came across from Australia and said, here you are, Ed. Here you are, Ray. 100 million each.
1: Whoa!
2: Shut up!
0: What would you do?
1: You're spaceship, the best spaceship. We've ever had.
2: Spaceship. Club together and buy our own spaceship.
1: Spaceship.
0: So you've spent it already.
1: Oh!
2: Spaceship.
1: But we've gone space though, so it doesn't matter. There's no money in space.
2: But now we live on the moon.
1: Yeah, now me and Ed live on the moon on our own, and we don't have to be bothered by other people.
2: Yeah.
1: We're like John Gort.
2: We do our own radio show on the moon.
1: What would... Again, I don't want 100 million quid.
0: Precisely, but what happens if you get it and you didn't really want it in the first place? You've still got to deal with it. And I mean,
1: can I deal with that by utilising it into what I consider are deserving causes?
0: You do whatever you like with it, it's yours.
1: So I could literally sort out the homeless problem in London. I could literally
2: Not with that.
1: But with 100 million pounds.
0: But the problem is,
1: I could house everyone in London.
2: It's a perpetual problem, isn't it?
0: The trouble is, once you've got money and you pass it over to someone,
1: robots killed them all.
2: There we go. That solves it.
1: Sorry,
2: go
1: on.
0: If you pay for someone to solve the housing crisis, how are you going to do it? And how are you going to start? And who do you trust? And are they going to use your money wisely?
1: Right.
0: And you know, you've got to have committees. And
1: why?
0: People,
1: why can't I just do it on my own?
0: How? How do you start?
1: Well, start like North Finchley. I've got my bag.
2: You know, like on a farm when you see a muck spreader, fill it with money.
1: Yeah, just spray it out there. I genuinely think the homeless situation could be sorted in a week. I genuinely think that. I believe that. If as much emphasis was put on that, which is a horrendous problem in the UK, and worldwide, obviously, but if we're speaking just in the UK, the homeless problem could be sorted in a week with attitude, importance, as in it being put as a priority. Absolutely, yeah. So this is the argument I was getting to over tax and things like that. When people are whining about their tax, and when they're going, oh, these people claiming benefits and all that, you never hear them going, oh, all my money paying for bombs. They never say that. They're always like, oh, these dole scroungers and all that.
0: You know, there are two minorities which are victimised.
1: Right.
0: One of them is people on benefits. Yeah. Everyone feels they can have a pot shot at those. Yeah. And the other one are the very rich.
1: Yeah.
0: And everyone can have a pot shot at those because they sell newspapers and they get votes for politicians.
1: But the very rich can protect themselves. That's the difference,
0: isn't
1: it?
0: You say that, but they're human. They don't like, you know... Did you see in that last week, the story written up by the... was it the socialist worker?
1: Okay.
0: Eaten by a bear? An Etonian 17-year-old was mauled to death...
1: By a polar bear.
0: By a polar bear?
1: Yeah.
0: What about his parents?
1: Yeah.
0: I mean, that's cruel.
1: Yeah.
0: And, you know, that shouldn't be allowed. We've got to get these rich guys coming to the UK and we've got them to spend their money here, pay the taxes. We've got 104 billionaires in this country. They spend, wait for it.
1: Are you one of them, by the way?
0: No. Oh. 16. No, surprise.
1: just ask for 1 million. Can we just have 1 million?
2: 1/100th of a spaceship.
0: 16 billion they spend, which creates 3 billion VAT every year.
1: Okay.
0: Now, out of that 3 billion, surely you could give a tax, could go right to the top, they're not tax, the priority could go right to the top to stop the homeless.
1: Yeah.
0: So we need to get the government to spend that 100 million on the homeless.
1: So why don't they?
0: Oh, I don't know.
1: You must have an inkling. But you know, you must do though. You're going having tea with Thatcher, with Lady Thatcher. But do you know what I mean? But if you moved in those circles, like that, you must have an inkling as why.
0: Why
1: is that? It's baffling to me.
0: But what I think we need is to have people who are the very rich who say, "This is what I want you to spend my money on."
1: But we have a Chancellor of the Exchequer that can just say, "That's what we're doing. Shut up, all of you. That's what we're doing." Simple as that. It's not up to you. Like, they don't go, we're going to bomb this country, do you want to or not? They just do it. Now, that one bomb falling on human beings, instead of that bomb, they could have housed the homeless. They could. Now, that to me, fuck committees, fuck all meetings and all that, that to me is a simple no-brainer. They could do it in a day.
0: There you go.
1: In a day.
0: Start a campaign.
1: Now, why is no one seeing it that way? Why do people still... Why human beings still, in London, which is where I will mostly see it, still walk past other human beings and not even say, sorry, no? They don't even say that. They literally walk past human beings who have got nothing. They're sat in their own piss. They've got nothing at all. And people still walk past them and don't acknowledge their existence. So I think it's to do with attitude. I think if people change their attitude towards not just homeless, to human beings as a general thing, then people will have to start spending
0: money. My whole focus, whether it's primarily towards the rich, is a culture of care.
1: Right.
0: And I think a culture of care, okay, start it with the rich, keep them coming over here, keep them paying their taxes. Gordon Brown did a good job then. But the culture of care has got to spread beyond the rich to everyone. Mm-hmm. And that includes the homeless and it includes those disadvantaged and whatever. But we've got a culture of greed over the past, you know, up until the collapse of Lehman Brothers.
1: And whose fault was that? In this
0: I wouldn't like to say.
1: I'll give you a clue. You had tea with her.
0: That's your opinion.
1: No, I genuinely think that, though. I genuinely think that. And I think that's one of the saddest things in the world. Because obviously a fiercely intelligent lady and obviously could have done all these things we're talking about. She could have done those things. She could have done. And she instead utilised her intelligence and her power to divide. To divide and to go and to promote an attitude of, I'm all right, Jack. Fuck everyone else, right? That's how I saw it as a working class lad in the northwest of England, right? That's how I saw it, and I've seen no evidence since to the contrary. I've really not. As an adult boy, and looking around, you know what I mean. That's what I am. I'm an adult boy, looking for evidence on that. Looking at the miners' strike, which obviously is very prevalent to me because of where I was born, and looking at all, you know, the Falklands and all that. So looking at all those things, I have seen no evidence to the contrary that for me. Margaret Thatcher was a wasted talent. I genuinely believe that. Chose the evil path, in my opinion, to the good path. That's what I thought. And she could have changed the world. But, and so could Blair. Blair could have changed the world.
0: But I think one thing she did do,
1: okay.
0: I mean, there's loads of things that
1: I'm not saying know, she did no good at all in her life.
0: But what she did prove was that by lowering taxes, you get more.
1: Yeah.
0: And I think that coming into the next election, 2015, we've got to really think, excuse me, raise taxes, the rich will go.
1: Is it my taxes? A raise.
0: Sorry, raise, Abby. Sorry.
1: Why am I paying for everything?
0: Raise,
1: yeah.
0: As in not yours,
1: no.
0: but raise taxes and they will go.
1: Yeah.
0: And I think that's the message of the culture of care, Family Beehive, and our trusted advisor academy for advisors telling them what they want so they can care for them,
1: yeah.
0: will eventually filter through, get more into the UK for the benefit of all.
2: I've got a question.
0: Oh, goody.
2: What do you think of the new Guardians of the Galaxy film?
1: No, it's not, mate, this isn't the film question.
2: Oh, sorry, I just got so much prepared. we have had some questions in. Tony has emailed in and said, why have companies like Starbucks and Vodafone not paid their tax for so long in this country?
1: Tony, you've got your priorities wrong. You're picking
2: But we're talking
1: fight.
2: About tax in general. Know, we can't just say we want to solve the homeless problem.
1: I'm not just saying that. That's a diversion tactic, is what that is.
2: How?
1: The media promoting that, that's a diversion tactic. That's giving the public, the general public, ordinary Joes like me and you, and that is giving them, look at these people, what they're doing. Look at their... And it's diverting away from what they're doing, from what the people who are appointing are doing. That's what I think. I genuinely think that. But we can answer the question,
2: yeah.
1: by all means. But I honestly think that's what it is. It's like, Starbucks, Amazon, look at these people who are not paying any tax. Look at these benefits people. Look at them, what they're doing. It's like, yeah. like fucking, you're dropping bombs on people.
0: I think about Amazon and Starbucks, that's a corporate tax issue.
2: Yeah.
0: And what I'm talking about is individuals.
2: Yeah, it's individual
0: it's
2: tax,
0: It's a very,
2: yeah.
0: very different thing. Now, the thing with companies is that you can play with mind and management,
1: yeah, yeah.
0: put that somewhere else, so the company might be doing business here, but its mind and management is sitting in the BVI. You can't do that with people. I mean, you're in one place, and you're when you're in that place, you can't be somewhere else. You can't be in two places at once, and that's... I mean, I know the different rules about non-domicile and residence and citizenship and all that sort of stuff. But essentially, you're going to be taxed where you are. You
1: yeah.
0: can't split a person. That's why if we use the culture of care promoted by Family Beehive into the UK so that we can track them here, we've got them here and then we can tax them.
1: Right.
0: One myth I just want to...
1: Can I just say first, yeah. just so me and Ed both know, did you understand a word of that?
2: No, but I'm hoping someone who's listening does.
1: Right, hopefully that's it, yeah.
2: But this you. Makes our radio show like way more clever than it
1: does. It makes it into like a really like current affairs shit.
2: Well, yeah, good one, Caroline.
1: Just agree. No, can I add another point yet?
2: Oh, sorry, Steve Page is, but this is sort of relevant, but he said, he's quoted you, Caroline, saying, people who make billions do so because they want to give their customers the very best, and he said, explain Ryanair.
1: that's my comment, isn't it? And Starbucks do good coffee, don't they, as well?
0: They do yeah. good coffee.
1: And Amazon, you get a load of good stuff on there.
0: Yeah, and they deliver it really fast.
2: And you know, what, the new Amazon thing? They've got drones. Have you heard about this?
0: No, I haven't.
2: Amazon delivery drones.
1: They shoot them through your door.
2: Genuinely, they're building these drone things that you can order. So you can be in a park and order, right? And they will fly your package out to you.
0: That's awesome, isn't it?
2: It's brilliant.
1: Right.
0: See, good service.
2: So I think they should have... No, if they can
1: they
2: do that, they should be let
1: pay.
2: Off tax.
1: Yeah, no tax.
2: Completely.
1: They don't have to pay tax. I don't think we should have to. We bring laughter.
2: Yeah, exactly.
1: And fun in that. No tax yeah. for us.
2: I barely pay any anyway.
1: Same.
2: I pay the amount I'm supposed to.
0: There you go.
2: Which sometimes is nothing.
1: Yeah, because of the way... Honestly, there are more receipts in my house than there is room.
0: Gosh.
1: But it's not
0: conjured up all sorts of memories.
1: It's not fitting. Yeah. But you got it on you. You have to, because that's the only way we can survive. What was your other point? You were about to go into point and we interrupted you by being
0: sorry. Oh, I can't remember
1: I'm
0: now.
1: So sorry. That's really rude. We'll send a tape and then we'll send you a recording of this.
0: And
1: then when you listen to it, you say, oh, I was going to say that. And then you record it and send it to us and we'll drop it in next week.
0: Yeah.
1: So this was the other point that we had. What was the thing you said then about, what was the last email you read?
2: About Ryanair.
1: Yeah. Can you explain Ryanair?
2: Yeah, can you explain Ryanair?
0: I certainly can't explain
2: it. Obviously doesn't. I think he's suggesting it doesn't give the best to their customers, yet the person who, the head of Ryanair makes is a billionaire.
1: Yeah. Whereas Stelios, a lovelier soul never broke the day's bread.
2: Not a phrase.
0: I think you can't generalise, but on the whole, people who make
1: I don't mean all Greeks. I mean, like, just... I mean, Stelios specifically.
0: yeah. I mean, like, you're providing a service, making people laugh. So.
1: Yeah, but we're not paid for that enough. Like, we're really not. You know, just, I reckon we probably save the NHS in the region of £250,000 a year.
2: No, but I don't, because I'm type 1 diabetic, so I probably get thousands back.
1: I dip in. And I'm on beta blockers now, so I paid £8.10 for that.
2: Yeah. So I have you have to pay for them.
1: Yeah. And cigs every now and again. That's 77% tax.
2: Yeah, but then bear in mind you're smoking, so you probably have to go back to the NHS to have that.
1: Yeah, but then I should be put to the front of the queue. I've paid a fortune.
2: Yeah.
1: Shouldn't be all this, the smokers shouldn't be getting the
2: that's
1: NHS.
2: That's a good point.
1: They absolutely should.
2: Because they're paying for it.
1: Fortune for it. I've essentially, with cigarettes, I'm paying private healthcare. It's like Bupa for me. The amount I pay in. It'd be a horrible amount of money. Have you worked out that we don't know nothing about money? Have you worked out? So you've had books out. Have you got books out at the moment?
0: I've just written a book.
1: This is amazing.
0: I've just written a book, and that is going to be published in the autumn, called A Culture of Care.
2: Eight Steps to Success.
0: I've already got a book out, a handbook, Eight Steps to Success, and you can apply it to wherever and whoever you are. The eight steps apply, but it also got to be applied by the rich, because they know exactly what they're doing before they sell their company, and they're all a bit at sea after they've sold their and they must have the same discipline, which they don't like doing, with money when it's liquid than when it's stuck in a business.
1: Do you think the lack of care in the business world is because a lot of people that make...
2: Is there a lack of care in the business world, first of all?
0: Yeah.
1: Yes.
0: There's a huge lack of care in the wealth advisory business. Of course, there are obvious exceptions.
2: Yeah.
0: But, you know, the ultra-high net worth that I come across say time and time again, I'm sick and tired of being treated like an ATM. No one seems to care about my ideas of what I want to do. And, you know, if someone's rich... If they want to blow it at 3:30 at Kempton Park, they can.
1: No, don't do that. Give it to us and we'll do something good.
0: But they can do
2: Dan,
0: it.
2: We should be bookies.
1: How about this? Cheer you up. We'll come round and do a gig for £1 million.
0: There you go.
2: Yeah.
0: But you see, they can. Now the thing is that the banker is going to be paid. His bonus is going to be made if he's got assets under management.
1: Right.
0: So he's going to say, "Oh no, don't you put it on the 3:30? You ought to put it in my bank." And the charity will say, "Oh, don't put it in the bank. Give it to me as a charity."
2: Yeah.
0: And Ray says, "Don't give it to that. Give it to me."
2: For spaceship.
1: Do that one for a spaceship. Yeah. Do that one. Yeah.
0: So you know, there's all these pressures put upon
1: them.
0: There's
1: just too many people leeching, isn't there?
0: Yes.
1: That's what it comes down to.
0: And the thing is, all they want, what they desperately want, is someone to say, I want to listen to what you want to do, and I'm going to find a solution for what you want, and that's called care.
2: It's a nice problem to have, though, isn't it?
1: It really
0: is. It's a better problem than having no money.
2: Yeah.
1: It is like Secret Millionaire, isn't it? That's what it is, really.
0: Yeah.
1: When it comes down to you've got all his money, but, you know...
2: Are you
1: like,
2: a secret millionaire?
1: Not necessarily, but I've got a feeling that Caroline might be. So play it very smooth here, mate. Tell her about your real auntie. Just make some up.
2: Caroline, I lost a pair of shoes the other day. It's all really hard for me at the moment. My headlights have gone on my car.
1: That is true. His headlights have gone on his car. That's true. He's got to pay for it to get fixed.
2: So, do you know a sultan who could help me?
1: Yeah. I'm a broken man. I'm on antidepressants.
0: Are you?
1: Yeah, I tried to commit suicide. It's genuinely true.
0: Oh, no.
1: Yeah, so just think that if I got a bit... I think if I could buy the Hawkeye figure.
2: For he needs a spaceship, Caroline.
1: My Avengers figures. I think that would feel better. It's about £350. I don't know what to do about money. What would you advise us to do about money?
0: Well, I think you ought to become a member of Family Beehive.
1: Sounds like it costs money, though, to do that.
0: Sorry?
2: You need to be. But that's for the wealthy, right?
0: Yeah.
1: I'm not that.
2: I've got an ISA. Is that a good thing to have done?
1: I've not even got that.
0: It's a very good thing to have done.
2: I don't even know what it is. It just stopped me spending some money.
1: You've put it in an ISA, have you?
2: Just put some money away. So now some of my money is on the internet, but I can't get to it.
1: Well, the thing is, I had put money away for a rainy day. I'd been quite sensible. And then the rainy day came.
0: And you spent it.
1: Yeah, I had to.
2: Well, that's the point, isn't it? But at least you had that.
1: But my mum said to me the other day, she was on the phone to me, and she went, what I want you to do is I want you to get yourself sorted, and I want you to, you know, get to a point where you can put some money away, and you do that. And I was like, I was in tears, and I went, I did do that.
2: Yeah.
1: I did do that.
2: But what you've got to remember is you thank God you did that.
1: Yeah, yeah, no, totally.
2: Because in that, like, you can't say, I'd put money away for a rainy day, or now it's a rainy day. I wish I'd put money away for a rainy day.
1: Yeah, but it has gone now, unfortunately.
2: Yeah.
1: So, look, thank you so much for coming in.
0: It's a great pleasure.
1: Did they let you know there was a charge for you being on this? to promote your, this is what a lot of companies do as well. They didn't tell you afterwards.
2: Yeah.
1: The thing is, I've sent you this letter.
0: That's consideration passed.
1: Yeah.
0: Not minded.
2: Where can people find out more about Family Beehive?
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2: Caroline,
0: academy.
2: That is very good that you plug it. There's no one listening to this that would be a financial advisor.
1: This is a good point, you know. This is a good.
2: It's very interesting, and I think people have been emailing. Look, Liam Cooks just said, "Can you point to a single country that puts an emphasis on retaining the rich that has a functioning care system of the poor?" But I'll tell you now. These are people who are in at 2:40 on a Monday.
1: Yeah. Yeah. At the moment, they're listening to this with Jeremy Carl with the sound down. So, I mean, they can, you know, he can dress it up in fancy language.
0: Yeah. Probably some wives driving around to pick up the children.
1: I don't know, I don't know. I mean, like Liam Cook there.
2: Yeah.
1: That is Liam Cook showing. He doesn't know what he's written in that.
2: Everyone who's listening is either wearing tracksuit trousers or no trousers.
1: Yeah.
0: Lord. Trousers. Yeah. Is that because it's just hot, or is my mind going?
2: No, it's just easier sometimes if you get up at 1 o'clock in the afternoon to just not put any trousers on, isn't it?
0: Oh, okay.
1: Makes it quicker to masturbate, doesn't it?
2: Yeah.
1: Caroline, thank you so much for coming in. Genuinely, thank you for coming in. That's what I'm happy with that.
2: Yeah.
1: I'm happy with that. There we go. A reasonably posh lady cackling at a masturbation. That was Caroline Garland. Thanks so much for coming in.
2: Thank you very much, Caroline.
1: It's all gravy, isn't it? At the end of the day, it's all gravy, baby.

0: gold Dutch tree.
1: I said, Ed.
2: Yeah.
1: I said, it's all. Oh, I'm up, we're on.
2: Oh,
1: I said, it's all Gravy Baby, because I was putting Gravy Baby on by Uncle Frank.
3: Yeah. Oh, I remember Uncle Frank.
1: He was Ace, wasn't he?
3: Yeah.
1: But this is Wayne Newton and Dankeschön. I don't know what I've done there.
3: Yeah, it doesn't make any sense. You just did a gravy link into Thank You in German.
1: Well, that's because Wayne Newton sometimes had gravy.

0: What's the matter, mate?
1: I'm frankly speechless.
0: Well, that's not good on a radio show.
1: What I just saw happen in this studio...
0: What did you just see happen in this studio, motherfucker?
1: In the middle of playing Dankershane by Wayne Newton...
0: That was a girl singing.
1: Ed Gamble has just, what I can only describe, jacked up in this...
0: Did some drugs, guys.
1: This is the showbiz profession we work in, where a young, increasingly successful comedian... gets it into his head. This is what Jack Whitehall did when he had that cocaine in the street. And they took a picture of him for the newspaper.
0: Yeah.
1: That you think it's all right
0: to just open
1: in a studio. We've just spoken to a lady who had drinks with Lady Thatcher, God rest her soul. Right? And that lady, no sooner had she left and you get your works out, and you're like, oh, right, this is a bit where I was going to jack up for a little bit. What on earth do you think you're playing at?
0: Sorry, I need it, man. I need that shit.
1: Why do you need it?
0: I go mental if I don't have it. It levels me out.
1: What happens when you have it?
0: What happens? Well, not much when I have that one.
1: Makes your pancreas start working.
0: Well, no, it doesn't, unfortunately.
1: Pretends, gives the impression of it.
0: Yeah, it makes my body think my pancreas is working.
1: Is that what it does, genuinely?
0: Well, I mean, it does... Essentially, I'm attempting to replicate what the pancreas does.
1: Oh, so it's similar things like when people are diabetic?
0: Yeah, no, I am. You've forgotten again. You forget...
1: Ed. It's Ed.
0: It's Ed.
1: Yeah, I remember.
0: So I was just doing... For fans listening in, I was just doing 25 units of Traceba.
1: Nice. Zoe's on the line. You there, Zoe? Oh, you're very quiet, Zoe. Can you speak up, please?
2: Are you okay?
0: Zoe, can you speak up a bit?
1: Speak up, Zoe. What's happening?
0: Zoe, can you speak up a bit?
2: Hello?
1: It's a really quiet line, genuinely.
0: Can you shout a bit? It's really quiet. Keep going.
1: We can hear that you're shouting, but we can't really hear you.
0: Keep... Zoe, really shout now. 3, 2, 1, go.
1: Still quite quiet. Yeah, there's a problem with the line here. There's something else going on. Zoe, just speak it normally.
2: Hello, Brianne. I'm here. Outside in Plymouth, so that's nice.
1: Still very quiet. Yeah. Still can't really hear what...
0: Probably just...
1: Can you speak a bit louder, Zoe? Because we can't really hear you.
0: Try a really big big shout. Okay,
1: shout
0: 3, 2, 1, go.
2: But hang fire.
1: What?
0: Zoe?
2: It's fine.
0: What's wrong with it?
1: It's a nightmare, this, isn't it? I can't really hear you.
0: Just cut her off, I think.
1: Zoe, what are you doing? Are you there, Zoe?
2: Yellow.
1: What have you seen? Sorry, are you ringing with a request? Do you want us to play Yellow for
0: Coldplay?
1: You?
0: Coldplay, do you want us to play a bit of Coldplay, Zoe?
2: I think there are better songs than Yellow.
0: Zoe, why do you keep swinging between volumes wildly?
1: Have you got your phone on a fishing rod, and you're basically in Plymouth on the pier, and you've got your phone is swinging out as you talk, and then it's swinging back to your mouth. That's what it sounds like. You're really fluctuating in volume.
2: Sorry, I'm near the.
1: What?
2: Pissing. What?
0: You're pissing.
1: You're pissing. I think we're about to go, Zoe. It's a really bad line. You keep just dropping in and out.
0: Oh, well, Zoe. What were you calling about?
1: I'm here trying to talk to you. I'm just literally just playing with my fader.
0: That's it. What? That's what you're doing. You're playing with the fader. That's why voice is...
1: I always play with the fader when I'm...
0: No, leave it now.
1: Right.
0: Hello, Zoe. What you call... Yeah, that's done. What are you calling about?
2: Hello.
0: What are you calling about, love?
2: I wanted to chivvy you all along about a Magnificent Seven, because we're almost 2 hours in and you've not done that yet.
1: Right. I'm going to pull you on several things
0: there. Right. Uh-oh.
1: We are we? We're almost 2 hours in.
2: We are.
0: Why do these people think they've got ownership of our radio show? We've got Rob calling in, going, oh, people like it when I call in. I've been not a part of the show. Yeah, I should have.
1: That's what I'm known for.
0: Yeah, I'm known for that, me. Lady Stardust, that's how I'm known on the show.
1: Lady Stardust, that's me.
0: I'm sort of the third member of the troupe.
1: We've got you ringing in and going, hey, come on, guys, we are this far. You're not in it.
0: Guess what? And guess what? We're not doing Magnificent Seven anymore now you've said that.
1: I'm actually not going to know.
0: No. So, bad luck, Zoe.
1: Do you know why we're not doing Magnificent Seven this week, Zoe?
2: Is it because I asked you to do it?
1: Because of you.
0: Yeah.
2: Oh, I'm sorry, everyone.
1: So you go and explain that to all your Twitter friends. Don't think that if you don't at us in, that those conversations won't get back to us, because they will.
2: Oh, don't turn into Gaunty, please.
1: What do you mean?
2: He reads our Twitter comments and stuff, even if he's not added in.
1: Right.
2: He told us.
1: Okay.
2: Which is fine.
1: Why are you all listening to his show?
0: Yeah, I've noticed this. You all listen to a show and then talk about it.
1: You're mental.
2: You played right into his hand.
1: I don't know, can you? Why are you getting mugged? Okay. That's not what you would say to a mugger. Just do it, Zoe.
0: Put your phone back on the fishing rod.
1: Yeah, swing it out to see.
2: Saturday was the first time I'd listened to Gordy's show all the way through.
1: Wrong! Do you know why? Because Saturday.

0: Day. That's actually what Saturday is, Zoe.
1: Well, as well as it being Kids Was Day, it was the first day I listened to Gaunty, and I felt it wasn't fair to criticise the show. Gaunty?
2: What are you calling him Gaunty for? Gaunty? Are you a member of the team now?
1: No,
2: who the fuck do you want to come into the studio when he's on and clap when he makes dodgy comments?
1: Yeah. No.
0: We should send him back.
1: He said he was going to pass our lovely comments on to the boss.
0: So for what reason?
1: Because we'd been slagging him off and he was going to apparently pass his comments on to the FUBAR boss who was in on Saturday. Right. And his wife, apparently.
0: That's what?
1: His wife. The FUBAR boss and his wife were in on Saturday.
0: Why are you calling Zoe?
1: Because I'm out in the big wide world and I'm a bit bored.
2: Right. But that's not a reason to ruin our radio show.
0: Yeah,
2: pop her off the. pop her. I tell you what, Zoe. Call if you've got content. pop her off the.
0: If anything, Zoe, I mean, that's thanks for calling, but you don't ring up a live radio show because you've got nothing to do. You there?
3: I'm still here.
2: Right. Have you thought of anything?
0: Have you come up with anything?
1: Ray orders Zoe around to do stupid things.
2: No, you're not in charge.
0: This is the thing. This is where you're slipping up, you see. Because that isn't entertaining to me if I've not thought of it. If someone is compliant, like when we sent you into that Texaco garage and made you shout things out, you didn't want to do that particularly.
2: No, and we came up with it.
0: That wasn't your plan. If you call me and say, hey, tell me to do things, that gets like sort of into a sex game, doesn't it?
2: And it's sort of like, oh.
1: We can do that if you want.
0: Well, not really. Okay. This isn't the sex show. I do the sex show on a Tuesday night.
1: All right.
0: It's like you're ringing up and saying, do some rock. We can't, because it's... Yeah. Ed's got that covered in another show on the Fridays. Do you know what I mean? So if you call I'm out and about, order me round.
2: Yeah. It's a bit weird.
0: A bit weird, isn't it? It's like secretary.
2: Yeah.
0: So,
1: but in Plymouth.
2: You've just been shot on by a bird. Now, this is what we're after, Zoe.
0: But again, I don't think she has. I think she's... That's like Lady Stardust going...
2: Panicked.
0: I stole an arm.
2: Yeah, you panicked and you're trying to invent some content, Zoe?
0: Yeah, you know he's like, oh, I'm shot on by a bird, but I don't think you were. Take a picture of it right now and send it in.
1: No, I thought I had been. I hadn't been. It was merely splashback from the sundial behind me.
2: That is even more boring than nothing happening.
1: I'm sorry,
2: You've been shot on by a bird and then not being shot on by a bird.
0: Turns out I wasn't. How's that for an anecdote?
2: That is worse than just calling in.
0: Could you imagine if Billy Connolly was on Parkinson, right?
2: Yeah.
0: And Parkinson's...
2: Oh, goes, don't, mate. He does. No, he does have that.
0: Right. Who does?
2: Billy Connolly.
0: Oh, yeah, but if he's on the Parkinson's show, that's probably where he got it.
2: Is that...
0: If Billy Connolly was on the Parkinson's show, right, and Parkinson's going, oh, minutes goes, it's Billy Connolly. Yeah. And then out goes Billy Connolly, hello, and Parkinson goes, oh, Billy, nice to see you, always nice to see you. What have you been up to at the moment? And Billy goes, well, I thought I'd been shot on by a bird.
2: Brilliant story.
0: But it turned out in the end that I hadn't.
2: Right. Billy's new book.
0: How do you think
1: Does
0: that...
1: Does it help if I tell you everyone on Twitter is slagging me off now?
0: Everyone's slagging off on Twitter?
2: Because you're a bad caller.
0: But again...
1: Because I'm an idiot.
0: But the call's happening right now.
2: Yeah.
0: And you're checking feedback.
1: No.
0: You are. At the same time we're having a call, you're checking to see who's talking about it.
1: No, it was only because they're my friends.
0: Well, is anyone on Twitter really friends?
2: Yeah.
0: But not just that. Okay, fine, they're your friends. But it just feels like you've not concentrated on the call.
1: Sorry, you have my undivided attention now.
2: No, we...
1: Thank you.
0: But that's not...
2: We don't need your attention. That should be a given. Yeah. You're phoning our radio show.
0: Yeah. Which number did you call on, by the way?
1: I called the normal one.
0: Still working.
1: They've not changed the jingle, by the way. The
2: John Manetti's just tweeted, Zoe, you idiot.
0: Right, go on.
1: There was a thing that John Gaunt played on Saturday that had all the contact details on. It wasn't the new number.
0: Right.
1: It was the old number. Also,
2: What service do you think you're providing by calling in and telling us what happened on John Gaunt's show? We don't listen to it because we do productive things with our Saturdays.
0: We've got gigs and things.
1: I know. He had one caller and his was an actual phone-in show.
2: Mm. Yeah. Again, what you're doing there is you're updating us on something that happened on another show. We do not care
0: We didn't start this show today going, hey, call in if you can tell us what happened on John Gaunt's show.
2: Yet again,
0: we missed it.
2: I did not have time to listen to 4 hours of John Gaunt. Please call in and let us know and fill up half an hour of our radio show with a summary of what that twat's been up to.
0: Why you're obsessed with it? Why you're obsessed with this? Is it not better to just ignore it?
1: I am from now on.
0: Who was the caller? No, I've heard that before. Who was the caller? Who called in?
1: I've no idea.
0: Right.
2: I bet you do. You've probably written it down in your little logbook.
0: Yeah. You're like Kevin Spacey in Seven. You've just got a book with your little writing in it that goes all over the place. John Gunter does John Gunter.
2: You're like an Alan Bennett character.
0: And then 100 pages in, you just start calling him Gaunty.
2: Saturday the 18th. This morning, John Gaunt only had one caller. It was Tony from Leeds.
0: Here's a graph. Well, I'm sorry that we can't provide you with a suitable service, Zoe.
1: No, I'm sorry. I was the one that fucked up.
0: I'm sorry. You haven't fucked up. I don't really feel bad about yourself because you're not fucked up. It's just like we honestly don't care about John Gaunt's show. So that's. But I mean, go and listen to it by all means. You know, support the station if you want.
1: I'm not going to anymore. I felt it wasn't.
2: No,
1: just like,
2: no, we're not saying you don't have to. No, we're just like we don't want to know about it.
0: You can absolutely go and do that, but we're not. We're just not. It's like. It's like you've rung me up and told me how the golf's going on.
2: Yeah.
0: I don't care. Do you know what I mean? That's all it is. But it's not. But by all means, listen to it. I'm glad you listened to the station and stuff. And what was the complaint that I've got to pass on to management about the jingles?
1: To who?
0: You said about there's a problem with jingles.
1: Oh, if they're going to use a new number, they need to actually put the new number on it. But
0: we're
1: obviously
0: not,
1: the old number works fine.
0: Yeah, so, we're not. So
2: we're using the normal numbers, though.
0: So always worked just fine for us.
2: All
0: so
2: right.
0: Carrying on with that.
2: Okay.
0: But I'm glad you didn't get a shout on, no?
1: Thanks.
0: What are you going to do for the rest of the day?
1: I'm probably going to go get the bus home now.
2: Did you get the bus into town specifically to do stuff?
1: No, I didn't.
2: Bullshit. Absolute. I call bullshit.
0: And it's called bullshit. I'm reserving judgment. Why did you go into town then?
1: I had to go to the bank to pay the cheque, and I had to go to work to ask for my job back.
0: What check?
2: Well, where do you get the cheque from if you don't have a job?
0: Ed's got you in now. You're on the ropes.
1: The cheque was my deposit from the house that I have just left in Cheltenham.
0: How much was it?
1: £300.
2: Whoa, shut up. Shut up. Go on familybeyhive.com if you've got that much.
0: Yeah, get smart invested. Okay, you got 300 quid in your bank. That's good. How much have you got in the bank overall?
1: I have minus £7.45.
0: I'm sorry, mate.
2: As of now, or...
1: As of right now, when the check clears, I will have £445.
0: Okay, that's not too bad. Then that's
2: can't do maths.
0: What's your overdraft?
1: My overdraft is £50.
0: I've got minus £7. I have put £300 in, so I have now got £450.
2: I am now very rich.
0: This might be how you got in the situation in the first place. how much is your overdraft?
1: £50.
0: £50 overdraft.
2: Get that changed.
1: Well, no, I only put the overdraft on because I had to pay for a refit for one of my university modules.
0: Right, get that whacked up. So you're a recent graduate, aren't you?
1: Yes.
0: What bank you have?
1: Santander.
0: Oh, mate.
2: I've got shares in them. I'll speak to them at the next meeting.
0: I'll have a mention as well,
1: thanks,
0: but I haven't got shares.
1: You.
0: I just go to the meetings.
2: You want to get some shares? Every 6 months, you get a cheque for £1.42.
0: Oh, that's not too bad, is it,
1: actually?
0: Oh,
1: wow.
0: I've thought about it differently now. I reckon as a graduate, if you're with one of the big banks, you could probably get an overdraft of at least £2,000.
1: I don't want an overdraft that big. It's the same reason I'm not getting a credit card. I can't be trusted with money.
0: Well, then get a graduate loan is what you want. You want to get a graduate loan. They'll give you, I reckon, £1,500 graduate loan. Get that. Get you on your feet. Get you going. But make sure you utilise it to start your career.
2: Start your business. Whatever that may be.
1: Thank you.
0: We'll do that.
2: Sort of wipes to get rid of bird shit.
0: But that's what that money's... That's why that service exists. It's to get you up and running. Graduate loan. It's my advice.
1: Thank you. Thank you for the advice.
0: Make sure you pay it off. Make sure you can afford to pay it off monthly as well.
1: Yeah.
2: All right. Well, thanks, Zoe. So we did achieve something. Thanks very much for calling in.
0: Have you got any questions for us before you go?
1: Are you looking forward to Edinburgh?
2: Pop her off the line there.
0: Not particularly, no. No, not particularly.
1: Okay, well, I would come and see you, but I'm too poor to come to Edinburgh, so I will cheer on from
2: you've
1: afar.
2: You've just told us you've got £445.
0: You've literally just been showing off about having £445.
2: This is the point. Get your graduate loan and come and see us in Edinburgh, you lazy
0: loan.
2: Bitch.
0: Yeah, you bone-idle fuck... I didn't say a very bad word there. thanks, Colin, Zoe.
1: All right, see you later.
0: Speak to you again, you cackling maniac. That was Zoe there, ringing in to make us do fill her day.
2: Dom Maniti, he emailed this a while ago, but okay. I've been saving it because we were talking to Caroline at the time.
0: Mm-hmm.
2: And a few others of the regular listeners have, the usual suspects, have created the official Peacock and Gamble Food Bar Radio drinking game.
0: Right. Why?
2: Well, it's just, they're fun, then, just trying to put something together, mate. At least this is content.
0: But that's not. How's that fun? I don't want to promote that.
2: Why?
0: I don't want these children that listen to this fucking getting leathered when they listen to us.
2: At one in the afternoon.
0: Yeah, exactly. How sad is that? It's heartbreaking.
2: Well, I think it's mainly a thing that they've created because they feel connected to the show, they're regular listeners.
0: Have you got it?
2: All about them, is the thing.
0: Oh, right, okay.
2: So it's by Dom, Emma, Pete, Zoe and Rob.
0: Right.
2: So you take one sip.
0: Is that the fan base, is it? Is that?
2: No, these are the people that have obviously clubbed together and created it.
0: I see, go on.
2: You had to have one sip if Zoe gets told off for being too loud.
0: She got told off being too quiet.
2: Or is audibly aroused by Ray telling her what to do.
0: No, she wasn't at all, was she? No. She was just sort of fading in and out, wasn't she? So that's
2: one sip if PDT makes some sort of nerdy reference or you feel sorry for him.
0: Hasn't called.
2: No. One sip if Dom mentions John Gaunt or his fictional... See, it's all about... There's nothing about us here.
0: Dom didn't call today, did he?
2: No.
0: Okay.
2: This is all about...
0: It's all right, let him play. Go on, what else?
2: I'm livid, mate. They think they run this show.
0: Go on.
2: I'm not having it.
0: But they can run whatever replaces it.
2: Rob tells a story that doesn't really go anywhere or mentions his stupid dog.
0: Right, so you've already had a drink today.
2: Yeah, already had a sip there.
0: Yeah.
2: Emma audibly arouses Ray or and Ed, or her husband gets a mention.
0: Right, not called. Go on.
2: Right, not called. Ray sings over a song.
0: Don't think I've done that.
2: Yeah, you said you sung a Chocolate Buttons version of a song earlier.
0: Okay.
2: Ed overrules a Magnificent Seven category. Not even done
0: it. Not even bothered doing it.
2: Talking over song / fading down song before the end. Loads. Shit face by now if you're doing that.
0: Yeah.
2: A man in Welland eats a feast on a park bench. We did have a tweet from him saying he was waiting for the show earlier, eating a feast on a park bench in Welland.
0: Nice.
2: Every time Nikita calls in and sounds like she might cry. She's not phoned in. Fucking hell. This is really long. I thought that was the end. It's just a one sip. There's a whole other list for one sip, three sips, and finish your drink.
0: Just give us something random then, don't we?
2: Right. Oh, God, yeah, it'll take ages. I mean, it's good that they've taken the time to put this together.
0: I mean, what they've done there is they've sent us a massive document saying, look how predictable you are.
2: Two sips if the following themes
0: are
2: playing.
0: Look what happens every week in your show the same.
2: Happy Days, Boston Legal, Magnificent Seven.
0: Actually, mate, I've got a good idea. I've got a brilliant idea.
2: Two sips if Ed does a joke and Ray stops the show to explain how good the joke is.
0: Ed, wait. Let's kill him.

0: So by all accounts, they should all be dead of alcohol poisoning now.
1: Well, that's it, isn't it?
0: Yeah, go on, read the other ones. The one you made you laugh.
1: Finish your drink. No, I was laughing at you doing that.
0: All right, okay.
1: Finish your drink if a new person calls in. Ed laughs so much that you fear he might die. If you get a Powerball, someone does a piss. Ray and Ed both leave the studio at the same time. Hyperball or Raji calls in.
0: Do you know what the problem is with that as a drinking game?
1: What?
0: It covers too many bases.
1: It covers everything. Like, you'd be absolutely ruined.
0: Yeah, a drinking game should just be like
1: right.
0: One little thing.
1: Here's my drinking game.
0: Here's a drinking game.
1: Right, you've got to finish all your alcohol if the radio show is on.
0: You're basically right. You've got to listen to the Peacock and Gamble show with a guy. You've got to have a drink there. And then if they do anything, you've got to drink it.
1: If you're an alcoholic, just be an alcoholic.
0: Yeah, don't dress it up as a drinking game.
2: No.
0: But thank you for that. They've obviously spent a lot of time on
1: it. Yeah, I like it. And there's loads more categories. I'll tell you what we'll do. We'll read a few more out later on.
0: Okay. What do you mean later on?
1: Well, we've got an hour left, haven't we? Should we see how quickly we can do Magnificent Seven?
0: Yeah, I'll do it. Shall we do it?
1: Yeah.
0: All right, let's try it. We're going to play the song, then we'll try and do a Magnificent Seven in the remaining 50-odd minutes.
1: Yeah, all right,
0: deal. We've got to get them all.
1: Yeah.
0: Right, we've got to get them all. We'll play this for the minute.
1: I'm going for a wee.
0: Go for it, fast. You've got 3 minutes.
3: I mean, we're definitely not going to get this.
0: I will get through it, definitely. You're listening to Vibana Radio, and I'm going to be quiet for a bit. Promise I will, definitely. Well-

0: I'm back from my wee.
1: I want to poo.
0: We should have gone during the song.
1: I couldn't. We couldn't both go, could we not?
0: One, two. What was that?
1: Dunno.
0: What? Is that the end of that song?
1: Appeared to be.
0: Why will we not pick any songs that end properly?
1: I mean, that is unbelievable.
0: One, two.
1: They're not coming in again.
0: Yeah, not even that.
1: I've had enough of it completely.
0: All of our session bands have been awful today.
1: Someone on the phone, by the way. Should I answer it or not?
0: Is it Johnny?
1: Said Johnny.
0: You did a brilliant joke, didn't you?
1: Yeah, I said, is it Johnny Bag?
0: That's well, let's ask him.
1: All right. Is it Johnny Bag?
0: Hello, is that Johnny Bag?
2: No, it's Johnny something.
1: Johnny what?
0: Johnny what?
2: No, that is my name.
1: It's not.
0: No, it's not. That's no one's name.
2: No, it's not. But then again, Ray's name isn't actually Ray. But my name is Johnny in the same way that Ray's name is Ray.
0: Is it a stage name?
1: Would you go on stage?
2: Sort of, yeah.
1: Do you go on a stage or not?
2: I did used to. It started off as a stage name, but it became my name to keep my professional identity secret from the internet.
1: Tax office.
2: Yeah.
1: Tax dodge.
0: Johnny Bag would be a good name.
1: Johnny Bag would be a good funny name, wouldn't it? I don't know if you know, but my name is a pun that I thought of.
2: And that's not funny.
1: And I fucking know it's not funny, man. I absolutely know it's not funny. It's the bane of my life.
0: Johnny Bag.
1: And, it's been written in several suicide notes. Johnny, how can we deal with you today?
2: Well, I wanted to be part of Magnificent Seven today. I didn't know you were going to do it, but I'm hoping now you're just going to say one of the categories and I'll qualify.
1: Should we just do it now?
0: Yeah, that's a good idea. Let's do it now. And Johnny, stay on the line.
1: We'll do it now. So here we go.
2: Come on.
1: Magnificent Seven this week for the last 40 minutes of the show.
0: Someone whose surname is Bag. Oh, yeah, sorry, Johnny.
1: We need someone who is currently wearing summer clothes. Or summer cloths, I've written.
0: Yeah.
1: Someone who had 5 hours or less sleep last night. A little clue to our lives. Someone who has had a yoghurt this month. This is where I should tell you, by the way.
0: This is where I took over.
1: I came up with the first two, threw the book at Ed and went, I literally can't be arsed. And so Ed wrote the rest, right? So I'm just going to start it again. These are my first two of mine, the rest are Ed's. Someone who is currently wearing summer clothes, one. Two, someone who has had 5 hours or less sleep last night. Three, Ed's turn. Someone who has had a yoghurt this month. Four, someone who has milked a cow. Five, someone who can juggle three balls plus. Right, it's got to be three or more balls. Six, someone who has won a bet. And seven, someone who has punched someone this year. If you're any of those things, Johnny, you can be part of the Magnificent Seven. Are you?
2: Oh, I was so close to being a Powerball.
1: Really?
0: Really?
2: Genuinely. And I'm just trying to think.
1: If only you could have milked a cow. Oh, really? You're not? Yeah, you could still punch someone. You certainly could.
2: I could.
1: It was in your house.
2: Did myself count?
1: No, well...
0: Oh, yeah, it definitely does. If you want to punch yourself in your face...
1: Don't do it yet.
0: So let's run through the other categories first, Ray.
1: Right, here we go. So, apparently you're wearing summer clothes currently.
2: I am, I'm wearing shorts and I'm in the office and I felt really bad about it.
1: Good lad. Have you had 5 hours or less sleep last night?
2: I did, because I had to get up really early.
1: Have you had a yoghurt this month?
2: I had a yoghurt today with blueberries in it.
1: Fuck me. And blueberries, of all things.
2: Yep.
1: And you've milked...
0: This could be a blueberry Powerball.
1: You've milked a cow.
2: I milked a cow. It was years ago, but I have milked a cow.
0: Yeah, I didn't put a time limit on milking a cow.
1: At no point did I say you had to have milked a cow recently. As long as you've done it once and you

0: Was it definitely a cow?
1: It was definitely a cow.
2: It wasn't a man in a cow costume, poking his knob through the udder.
0: Hang on, did you get milk from the cow, though?
1: I did get milk from the cow. I met a guy when I was abroad who was a dairy farmer, so I went to visit him in Devon.
0: Do you think that ladies should be allowed to breastfeed as long as they pop the other tit out at the same time?
1: I do think that, obviously.
0: Have you got children yourself?
1: I have. I've got a two-year-old.
0: Are you with your wife?
1: I am still with my girlfriend, yeah.
0: Still with your girlfriend, I apologise.
1: That's all right.
0: Did she breastfeed?
1: She did.
0: Did you make her get the other one out at the same time she was breastfeeding?
1: Well, of course I did.
0: Yeah. If you didn't, are you annoyed that you hadn't thought of that?
1: If I hadn't have thought of that, then I would be really annoyed at myself for not thinking of that.
2: Would you be so annoyed that you're willing to punch yourself in the head?
0: Would that annoy you that much? Okay, so you milked a cow. Can you juggle three balls or more?
1: I can juggle three.
0: Brilliant. What bet have you won?
1: I won a bet at the World Cup that Brazil beat another team. I can't remember who it was, but they won 2-1.
0: But did £100. And they won the World Cup in the end, of course. Remember, last week's show, I told you that Brazil won the World Cup. They beat Uruguay 7-0. That's what I reckon happened.
1: Yeah.
0: So you just haven't punched anyone this year?
1: Yeah, not this year, no.
0: What about your missus? Would you be into that?
1: She probably wouldn't, no.
0: You couldn't just give her a dead leg?
1: I mean, don't get me wrong, she's filthy, but she's not into that.
0: But maybe she... Why, have you tried it, though?
1: Maybe I should give it a go. I've been listening to the sex show, maybe I should give it a go.
0: Do you like the sex show?
1: I love the sex show.
0: Do you listen to it with your wife?
1: I don't listen to it with the missus. There's bits that I point out and go, hey, listen to this bit, and she laughs. She giggles a lot.
0: Yeah, when you listen to the sex show, do you get a run day?
1: Occasionally, yeah. There's been a couple of points.
0: Same. Get proper Randy me, I do. Okay, well, it's just this punching, isn't it? Who's with you now?
2: Who's in the office now?
1: We've recently moved office, so the whole second floor has no one on it, so I've come down here.
2: So they, when you say we've moved the office, they've moved offices and left you?
1: yeah, essentially, yeah.
2: Does that make you angry with yourself?
0: No, wait.
1: Doesn't make me really angry.
0: Mate, we should absolutely get them to go and hit someone else. Right, so are the people... Do you have access to people downstairs at the moment?
1: Not really. They're upstairs. There's everyone upstairs, but they're all in a meeting that I've gone away from to get away with it.
0: Are you meant to be in the meeting?
1: I'm meant to be in that meeting,
0: How high up in the company are you?
1: I'm fairly low.
0: Right.
2: So you couldn't walk into a meeting?
0: You couldn't just walk into a meeting and punch someone?
1: Probably not, no.
0: No, but no, wait, that's not the end of it. Because if you did, you'd be a powerball.
1: Oh, mate.
0: I know, it's weird, isn't it? How your dreams can sometimes elude you and all you had to do was go and
2: just
0: punch
2: to let you know,
0: in
2: you do have competition. I believe Kayla has just tweeted in saying, I'm one off being a powerball too.
0: Right.
2: And she had yogurt and blueberries today as well. Wow. And can I just let you know, so did I.
0: I didn't. But maybe...
1: It's delicious.
0: Maybe Kayla could swap over with Johnny and they could go, okay, I'll give you a bit of my one, you have a bit of your one.
2: I think hers is probably the punching one as well, though.
0: Oh, right. This is what I've always said with our show. We need to get a bit more punching going, don't we?
2: Yeah.
1: I'm walking around the second floor to find someone to punch. Okay. I never thought I'd be doing this at work.
0: No, we can wait. That's fine. Can you see anyone at all?
1: There's literally no one on this floor. There's one guy, but he's on a phone call, and he's German, and he's literally talking to a client on his laptop.
0: Okay. We don't want to do that. We're talking to a client.
2: If he's German, he deserves it.
0: Oh, Ed, come on.
2: Think about what they have done. In
0: the past. That's a good point.
2: Kraftwerk, Rammstein, punch him.
0: And a war. Done a war.
2: Oh, yeah, and a war.
0: Done that war, remember?
2: Naughty war.
0: I think, you should go up to someone and say, look, this is horrible. I need to punch someone in the face. I'm on the radio right now. And if I punch someone in the face, I win £1 million.
1: But if I go back upstairs and get someone, then my boss is going to know that I shirked out of that meeting. Because he's not in the meeting, so I'll have to go up where all of my colleagues are.
0: Mate, don't matter, because they all think you're a millionaire now. Your boss ain't going to sack you if he thinks you're a millionaire.
2: Yeah, and we know someone who can help you out with all that money as well.
0: We know a businesswoman.
1: I tell you what, I'm going to go and get someone.
0: All right, mate.
2: Where are you going to go?
1: I'm going up the stairs.
0: Oh, here we go. Look, he's got excited. If you get sacked...
1: I'm going to have to sound really serious to get him to come out.
0: That's fine. If you get sacked as a result of this phone call, neither Peacock and Gamble nor Foodbar as an organisation are responsible in any way, legally or otherwise.
1: Okay. Come with me a second. Wait for that door to close. I'm on the radio, right? And I'm one away from being a power boy. I have to punch someone in the face. Genuinely, I'm on the radio. I have to punch you in the face, Adam.
0: Adam.
1: I am.
2: Adam.
0: Adam,
2: this
0: Adam
2: is...
0: if you can hear us, he's got to punch you in the face, otherwise he's not a Powerball.
1: I'll pass you over to Adam. Here you go.
2: Hello, Adam.
3: Hello there.
0: Hey, man, how are you doing? Were you in the meeting?
3: I was, but I'm not now.
0: Sorry, man. You are live on the radio at the moment. Well, basically, what we're doing is Johnny has been speaking to us. He had to be seven things, and he's managed to be six of them. And the one that he's fallen down on is the fact that he had to have punched someone in the face this year. So if he can punch someone in the face this year, he will be a Powerball.
3: Can I just say,
0: by the way, mate, I don't know how this has actually come around to punching in the face, because I've just looked at the actual rules. It just says someone who has punched someone this year.
2: No, it's not in the face necessarily.
0: It was Johnny that was wanting to punch you in the face.
2: It could be in the arm.
0: It could just give you a dead leg. I said he could do one to his wife, give her a dead leg, but he didn't want to do that, but he said he'd happily punch you.
3: Yeah, I can give him a punch in the face.
0: Then you could be a Powerball if you had a blueberry yogurt.
2: Have you milked a cow?
3: Sorry?
2: Never mind. Would you let Johnny punch you in the arm?
3: Yeah. All right.
0: It's got to be hard though, man. It can't be a little pussy punch.
3: Mate, you're going to have to punch me hard.
2: In the arm.
3: In the arm.
0: We want to hear it. Ready? On three. 3, 2, 1. Fuck!
3: I did it.
2: Right. I'm so proud!
0: Was that genuinely a punch?
2: So proud!
0: Was it genuinely a punch?
3: Yeah, it genuinely was.
0: Swear on your mother's life.
1: I swear on my mother's life.
2: There you go.
0: I'll accept that. We've
2: got a Powerball straight away.
0: We've got a Powerball straight away. Yeah! Well done, Johnny, with your Powerball.
2: Amazing
3: Thank you
2: news.
3: Very much.
0: It was Adam, wasn't it, the other guy?
1: Adam, yeah.
0: Is he all right?
1: He's all right. I'm going to tweet a picture of his arm.
0: let it proper bruise up first.
2: Yeah.
1: You can see my hand on his arm.
0: Brilliant. Perfect. So get a picture of that and then take another picture about 20 minutes. That's when it should start bruising up.
1: I'll do that.
0: I like looking at bruises. Johnny, thanks for calling, man.
2: Thanks, Johnny. Powerball.
1: Thanks for having me.
0: First Powerball. Pleasure,
1: Powerball
0: man.
1: Victory.
0: Yeah, good boy. You're going to run around the office shouting that.
1: I will.
0: Good. That was Johnny there.
2: Kayla tweeted...
0: Powerball immediately. Let's get some more violence going on.
2: Kayla tweeted back saying it's not the punching. She has punched someone this year.
0: Okay.
2: She's not milked a cow.
0: Okay.
2: So, Kayla, if you want to call in and milk a cow on the air...
0: Yeah, or as near as you can do.
2: Yeah.
0: Maybe milk yourself.
2: Milk yourself.
0: I'm not saying you're a cow. That sounded offensive.
2: Kayla, if you want to call in, if you want to do a drawing of a cow and then get some milk.
0: That's a good idea.
2: And
0: that's making me reverse.
2: There we go. A blueberry Powerball dominated tweeted it. And that's good. That's good news. But I thought that was going to take us through till 4 o'clock, mate.
0: That's all right. We're still going. That's not the end of Magnificent Seven.
2: We're
0: going
2: to get another.
0: So don't forget, if you're part of the Magnificent Seven, you don't have to be all of the things, by the way. That just happens. You're just trumping.
2: No, moving. Just moving around on my. Just reversing.
0: Ed just got into a pose that looked like he was going to do a big trump.
2: No, I'm not very trumpy today.
0: We're looking for the same, because I'm worried that I'll do that. You know, when you wee out your bum.
2: Diarrhea?
0: That sort of thing.
2: Yeah.
0: Might be my tablet. Someone who is currently wearing summer clothes. Someone who has who had 5 hours or less sleep last night. Someone who has had a yoghurt this month, someone who has milked a cow, somebody who can juggle 3 balls plus, somebody who has won a bet, or somebody who has punched someone this year. If you're one of those things, you know, if you're one of them, give us a call. You can be part of our Magnificent Seven on 0330 223 0200. Our traditional
2: not working number,
0: apparently, but it's working very well today.
2: Yeah.
0: And do you know what? If you're a new listener and you want to try the new number, it's 0203 397 1683.
2: Not as easy to remember that one, though, is it?
0: Well, I think it's just because we know the other one, that's all it is.
2: Yeah.
0: But if you want to try that one, if you want to be our first caller on that number, do. But it feels slightly tainted, that phone
2: to
0: me.
2: Yeah.
0: But yeah, give us a call if you're part of Magnificent Seven. Let's have some chicken monkeys now we're going to put on.
2: Chicken monkeys?
0: Yeah, that's what I call me first and gimme gimmies. Any good die young?
2: Have we had three me first and gimme gimmies?

0: There we go. Me first. Oh, for fuck's
1: sake. Oh, come on, lads.
0: Finish the song. Chicken Monkeys there with... Oh, come on! Right.
1: Wow, I mean that. They're not coming in again.
0: They're definitely not coming in again, them lot. Got Pete on the phone. Hello, Pete.
2: Hello.
0: What's your mate? How you doing? All right, all right, Zoe.
1: Jesus Christ.
0: How you getting on, man?
2: I'm good. I wish to register a complaint.
0: All right, mate, just hang on a second. Are you doing the drinking game? Because you shouldn't be speaking by now, if you are.
1: Right, I got my pen. I got my complaint pen.
0: Ed's just got his complaint pen out, Pete.
2: Sorry,
0: Before you complain, Pete!
1: Calm down.
0: If you're ringing customer services, just wait, sorry. Wait. Pete, how are you today?
2: Yeah, I'm all right, thanks. Yeah, I've just done work, so I'm finished.
0: You've finished work today? You've done the work for today?
2: Yeah.
0: You punched anyone?
2: I haven't, no.
0: Johnny something, has he punched his mate in the arm? He's put a picture of it on Twitter.
1: Yeah, he's a power ball now.
0: It's power ball because he punched someone.
1: But he's also going to prison for assault.
0: He's what, mate?
2: I said he's a thug.
0: He's rewarding. We're rewarding violent behaviour.
2: Basically, yeah.
0: Sorry, I got a bit distracted then because I looked at the window and I saw a lad who works at the pub nearby, right? And he's a bit of a cock, right? This lad. Because it was one night after the sex show, we went into the pub and we were outside having a drink. We took the drinks out and he came out and started shouting at us and going, yeah. You're not meant to be drinking outside. You're not meant to be drinking outside. And we went, we bought them and came outside. No, after 10 o'clock. We bought these after 10 o'clock and brought them outside. Right, so we'll come back in, it's fine. Right, and he run off and he come back about 10 minutes later. We hadn't moved, in fairness. It was that, we hadn't gone. We just going, fuck it, just finish beer. And he came out and he went, I have told you, why are you still here? Why are you still outside? It is against the law to shout. It's against not to shout. It's against the law to drink outside.
1: Who's there? It's against the law to shout.
0: Yeah, you shouldn't be doing
1: that. You should be in prison.
0: Well, I actually said to him, I said, it's also against the law for children to work in pubs, but you seem to be doing all right for yourself.
1: Whoa.
0: I got a proper fight with him, mate, and I got barred, but I've been back in there 4 times since. They don't think they've remembered.
1: Pete?
2: Yeah, hello.
0: All right, bye, Pete. No, it's not a real bye. It's not a real bye, mate, because I don't need to get drunk.
2: Oh, drink.
0: That was the best impression of Father Jack I've ever heard. What's your complaint, Pete? We're listening. You're through
1: to
0: customer
1: services.
0: Go on,
1: I've got my pen, you're through.
2: Well, I mean, I've got to say, I partly thought that just saying I wish to register a complaint would be funny, because I saw a comedian do it on TV last night, and the room went mental.
0: What was that?
2: It was Monty Python.
0: Oh, yeah, okay, I don't want to talk about it.
2: I'll
0: tell you why I don't want to talk about it, because I was meant to go to that show last night, and the person that had the ticket for me fell out with me and went without me.
1: But also, you wouldn't have wanted to go, though, really.
0: I was meant to be going.
1: Yeah, but you're not upset you missed the show, it's the situation.
0: Oh, yeah, totally.
1: Because we're not that, neither of us are that bothered about Monty Python. Not hence, I didn't get that reference when you did it then, Pete.
0: I got it.
2: It's like all right, I do have a bit of a complaint. I mean...
0: Yeah, that wouldn't work in the sketch, would it, if you came in with a parrot?
1: I've got a bit of a complaint. My parrot's got a cough.
0: I'd have been quite happy for the OT to fall down last night.
2: Yikes.
0: It's the nasty part of me, and I've taken a tablet.
1: Also, I think Richard Herring
2: went. Lee Mack was there. Lee Mack?
0: Lee Mack was there last night?
2: Yeah, he was on the Dara backstage programme. They wrote him and Martin Freeman in to have a chat before the show.
0: Yeah. Well, Lee was actually on the show. I didn't go.
2: He
0: did the show a few weeks ago. He went and did it. I didn't go.
2: Yeah, no, it was Matt Lucas when I went to see it. But, yeah. But anyway, yeah.
1: What's your complaint, Pete?
0: I'm glad you're all happy.
2: Ish. Yeah. Anyway, last week, we had a nice chat about presenters slagging off listeners of other shows when you've done the same thing yourselves this afternoon, guys.
0: Who was slagged off?
2: You know, that young Zoe, listening to John Gaunt's show, she rings in and you're just like, lazy.
0: Yeah, right. we've had a go at John Gaunt's listeners.
1: Yeah.
0: But she did call our show as well, though, Pete.
2: Well, you know, so,
0: Would you not? Would you not say there was an element of hijack about it? Like saying, all right, I'm out, tell me what to do.
1: Yeah.
2: Oh, totally. She tweeted last night, guys, would it be bad if I went out to be a roving reporter tomorrow?
0: Oh, really?
1: She planned it.
0: That's interesting, isn't it?
1: I mean, Zoe fell. That is pathetic.
2: Would it be bad if I deliberately go into town at the same time as the show?
0: She tweeted that?
2: Yeah.
0: Amazing. Okay.
2: She hates me for having... I tweeted you saying that a few minutes ago, but yeah, I've not got my phone on.
0: But that's interesting, isn't it? So, look at this. So there's like a schism now in our fan group.
1: Yeah.
0: Like, they were all like, oh, we're all great friends on Twitter. Oh, we're a great gang. And then Pete comes in and fucking divides it.
1: What I've noticed...
2: That's it. I think we were great friends on Twitter till about 5 minutes ago.
0: Right. Have you all fallen out?
1: What I've noticed,
2: just
1: right...
2: Push is, it over this.
1: Is, you know. That, is that people start listening to the show and they enjoy it. Yeah. That's lovely. And then people start to think they've got
0: claim ownership. It's exactly what Radio 4.
1: They should be able to... tell us what we do and the order of stuff that we do and do Magnificent Seven now.
0: Yeah.
1: Oh, I've gone out, I'll be a roving reporter. It's mainly Zoe, yeah. If I'm honest.
2: I mean, you have left it a bit late, to be honest, with Magnificent Seven, you know.
1: No, we do it whenever we want, and we've got a Powerball already.
0: Pete, you're doing exactly the same thing that she did. You're calling in and having a go at us.
1: And you've only been... Are you tweeted to say you can only listen from two? Now, that's not... You can't have ownership of a show that you'd missed the first hour of.
0: Yeah, how do you know we didn't hit it the first hour?
1: Yeah.
0: How do you know that? We might have said, right, we're going to do Magnificent Seven, but nobody tell Pete.
1: Yeah.
0: Nobody tell Pete.
2: They would have told me.
0: What do you mean they would have told you? You don't know everything. You're not God. Are you God?
1: You might be.
2: I might be God.
0: You might be God. You've got that big beard, haven't you? And you're a big fat boy in a chair. Because I remember seeing you on Jim Gaunt.
2: I'm big fat ugly boy in the chair, yeah.
0: Have you lost any weight yet, you ugly get?
2: No, I've mainly been comfort eating, so you know.
0: Mate, you're making it worse!
2: I know, I mean, joking aside, I think it did genuinely spark off a rough week, you know.
0: Really, yeah.
2: I think arguably we did provoke him a bit, etc. Yeah. But yeah, it wasn't a fun week, so...
0: Okay, I would... If anything, I will. If I can do that, I'll counter what he said. So you've got somebody on the station whose opinion you don't care about, who said a nasty thing about you, and you've also got someone on the station who's, you know, you're a fan of and whose opinion does count to you, telling you to disregard that, and we think that you're ace. So,
2: it
0: depends who you want to listen to.
1: Can I just say, if you're playing the drinking game, that is one sip.
0: Why is that?
1: Because feel sorry for PDT.
0: Oh, is that what
2: shit.
0: Sorry,
2: hang on. Yeah.
0: Hang on. Have you called him and gone, ooh, I've had a rough week? And because you know that my sort of caring side will come out then and I go, dude, don't take any notice of dicks. Just fucking be your own person. You're absolutely fine. Because you knew I would do that.
2: I thought that was covered. Isn't this complicated?
0: What's happening here? Because Peter's called in to make me say something that will then in turn get Zoe Fell drunk. And when Zoe Fell is drunk, Pete can sidle on down next to her. Oh, this is all clever now.
2: I've made her angry, and that's kind of how I like, you know.
0: You don't want to make her angry, mate. You don't want to make her angry. I'm not saying you're white, but you don't want to make her angry. Well, thanks for calling, man. Appreciate it. You've sort of like, you've knocked the wind out my sails a little bit, bringing up Monty Python because I wasn't thinking about it.
2: Oh, sorry.
0: That's all right, man. It's not your fault.
2: I mean,
1: well,
2: I made it sound like it is. I did have less than 5 hours sleep.
0: I'm trying to make Pete feel sorry for me so that then we can have a drinking
1: game. That's not in there.
0: We've got our secret drinking game, aren't we? Like,
1: the drinking game isn't in there, mate, unfortunately, no.
0: That's sad.
1: No, sorry about that.
0: Yeah, it's a bit of a rough one for me, Monty Python.
1: Man, you should get mentoring Gary Glitter.
0: Mention Gary Glitter?
1: Yeah, go on.
0: Hey, Gary Glitter. He's good at music.
1: Three sips, everyone.
2: I think now you've got to call Raji and then we'll be done.
0: We're not calling Raji.
2: I know.
1: We tried to last week. We gave the producer the phone number and she didn't do it because she thought we were trying to trick her into calling John Gaunt's mobile phone.
0: Genuinely true. And then we went, why did you not call that number? And she went, we thought you were trying to trick us into calling John Gaunt. And it was like, you're our producer. Do as you're told.
1: Yeah.
0: Right, if we said ring the number.
1: Yeah.
0: And it would have been Raji, but there we go. But it's not going to happen, so... Go on, what?
2: No, I know. I mean, what I will say about the drinking game is it got out of hand, frankly. I mean, we had a nice short list, and then everyone, just, you know, we all just started coming up with more ideas.
0: If only we treated this radio show with the same attitude.
1: Yeah, I mean, you've been very thorough.
0: Yeah.
1: You've obviously worked very hard on it.
0: We've literally been chipped away at.
1: I wrote Cox in my notepad today.
0: In big letters. I mean, basically, you know, we've been broken, Pete.
1: So people have told us that we can only rely so far on just our natural wit and personality. So far, we've not found that the breaking point.
0: It's not really been working, has it?
2: Well, we love your natural wit and personality.
0: Thank you. Well, I'm glad that we served you for as long as we did, and you know, hopefully you'll be better people as a result of it.
1: Call in next week, Pete.
2: Exactly. You're shy of 20 shows now. You've got to get past that at least.
0: No.
1: How many are we on? What number show is this?
0: That doesn't work. That won't work.
2: I think this is number 18.
1: Well, that's going to be a shame, isn't it?
0: Right. That is going to be a shame, Pete. And do you know what? As a long-term fan of us, you know as well as we do that if it's a choice between 49 episodes and 50, we will stop at 49.
1: Yeah.
0: Right?
1: Or 19.
0: So if it's a... Well, we've got to do the 19 show.
1: Oh, yeah.
0: Yeah. 18's even funnier.
2: I thought you were doing it up in Edinburgh and, you know, that'll sail you through.
1: Watch this space. It'll stay a space.
0: Yeah. Watch this space. It'll stay a space. You'll be paying a month's subscription for repeats.
2: See, I'm worried because other people have been saying watch this space about the station recently and, you know.
0: Right.
2: Yeah.
0: I've no idea, mate. If you can get somebody in charge to talk to us, then that would help, because we can't.
2: Oh, okay.
1: Don't take that as a solemn promise, Pete. We don't expect you to go and get somebody in charge to talk to us.
3: Oh, fuck, I better go and do that.
0: Pete, I know you've not done it on purpose, mate, but you've really brought me down. Like, I'm gonna put a long song on and go for a cigarette.
2: I'm in the Magnificent Seven.
1: Do you think you'll make it back before the end of the song, mate?
0: Me?
1: Yeah.
0: Possibly not, why?
1: Three sips. Ray goes for a cigarette and isn't back by the time the song finishes.
0: Excellent. Pete, we'll speak to you soon, man. Take care. Don't listen to dicks.
2: Sorry.
0: Don't take any shit off anyone, man.
1: Bye, Pete.
0: Right. Get round here.
1: Am I in charge?
0: Yep.

0: That was Oasis. Oasis, that one, Round Our Way, which they've spelt on the system Round Our Way, as in Round A-R-E. Way, which is wrong. This is Peacock and Gamble Show on Foobar Radio. It's just Ed Gamble here because Ray's gone out for a cigarette. Because he goes, oh, I'm sad. I've got to go out for a cigarette. He's invented a mental health condition to get away with being addicted to nicotine. So I'm in charge of the desk now, which I've never been in charge of the desk before. I'm going to try that.
1: Peacock and Gamble, as handsome as you imagine.
0: That's good, isn't it? He's back now, and we've got a caller, so we're going to put Emma on the line. Hello, Emma.
2: Hello, Ed. Hello, Ray.
0: Ray's just got back, so I'm going to I'm driving the desk for a while. I've worked it all out so far, mate. Yeah.
3: Come on, back to your little place.
0: How you doing, Emma?
2: I'm fine, thank you. I'm sweating like a glass blower was asked, though.
0: What's wrong with the line? It's very clicky.
4: Yeah. Can we get a new phone line, please? I can't operate in these conditions.
2: I'm in Ashford.
4: I can't hear you, darling. Say again, Emma.
2: I'm in Ashford.
4: All right.
0: That's right. It was good.
2: Are you kidding me?
4: That's
2: now?
4: That's ruined our game of Where's Emma?
0: I was in control of the radio station for about 10 seconds, and it was brilliant.
2: I better call you back on the bed.
4: Okay.
0: Yeah, fuck off, Emma.
4: Oh, Ed's mic's set up. Sorry.
0: Yeah, that's the problem, isn't it?
4: Sorry. Say again what you just said, Ed.
0: Emma, did you say I was operating for 10 seconds? It was great. It was high energy. I said I did the name of the track. I did a jingle.
4: Yeah.
0: And then you come back in and I go,
4: I don't. I think I'm genuinely depressed.
0: Yeah. No, I've already told them you're not. I said it's just a cover up for your nicotine addiction.
4: Oh, I see. Right.
0: I've
4: now.
0: Already let them know that, mate.
4: Do you know what actually happened?
0: What?
4: I just got chatting to Justin Lee Collins.
0: Did you?
4: Yeah, and I was literally just chatting away.
0: Yeah. You weren't gone that long.
4: And then I was like, oh, fuck, I'm meant to be doing a show.
0: Yeah, you weren't gone that long at all. Right. You were back sooner than I thought you would
4: be. We were doing office gossip.
0: Office gossip.
4: That's what we were doing then.
0: Gossip.
4: Me and JLC talking about office gossip.
0: Gossip.
4: Trouble. Trouble at mill.
0: Trouble brewing at mill.
4: Trouble brewing at mill. I don't want to be around to find out.
0: I saw a trailer for a Channel 4 programme called The Mill last night. And I think it's sort of like a period drama like thing. Yeah, very good. Things happening at a mill.
4: I know, I've come on the bus.
0: And this is literally the trailer, mate.
4: Period drama.
0: Someone walked into an outdoor toilet and there was a woman having a shit. They said, The Mill, Channel 4.
4: And that was the trailer.
0: Yeah, recorded it. Recorded it on tape.
4: I was like, was that me?
0: Yeah.
4: I've turned the sound back on my phone. I do apologise, everybody.
0: That's all right. I don't mind, mate.
4: Yes, let's watch a movie together today. You're right. We should do that. So I just thought it'd be quicker.
0: Yeah.
4: I'm just going to reply to my messages.
0: Right, okay.
4: But I thought it'd be quicker to do it just over the air rather than
0: having
4: to
0: text them out. Fair enough, yeah.
4: So in reply to the WhatsApp message, I will say, you two, and yes, let's do that. Let's do that. You're
0: cool.
4: Right. But I do have to do some work tonight as well because I'm doing a Radio 4 thing tomorrow.
0: Yeah.
4: And to my emails, I would reply, yes, I did. Yeah, yeah.
0: Cool.
4: Almost certainly.
0: Brilliant.
4: Emma's back again. Emma, are you there?
2: I'm back. Is this better?
0: No.
4: No.
2: Oh, no.
0: Maybe it's your voice.
4: Maybe the problem is your voice. Maybe that's what's happened on Saturdays. It's just all the people have got such stupid fucking voices and opinions that they just don't work on a normal line. Which number did you call us on, Emma?
2: The new 020 number.
4: Right.
0: Oh, you've called us on the new one. I see.
4: So we basically have had no issue whatsoever with the calls on the old number. We've had. Let's just get this fucking written now.
0: Yeah.
4: We have had no issues at all. No, it's not you, Anna. We've had no issues whatsoever with the old number, but the new fucking King Tut number that has been brought in, we are having problems with. I would put it to you, Your Honour, and bigwigs at Fubar Radio, I would put it to you that the issue is not the technology. The issue is the man. That's why I would put that to you. And, you know, your business will fail. It will fail if you carry on in this way with that fucking egomaniac running the riot. So, Emma, what can we do for you today, darling?
2: I wanted to do Magnificent Seven, please.
4: Go for it. I've shut my book, but I'll open it again.
0: Press the number for the music.
4: Is it 9? Is that enough?
0: There Perfect. We go. Should we read through them again, Ray?
4: Someone who is currently wearing summer clothes.
0: Emma?
2: I thought you were
4: going to
2: go through all of them.
4: I am going to do, but we'll address them one by one.
2: Depending
5: what timescales you allow. I've done all of them except for the juggling one.
0: Right, no, we're going through them one by one and you're answering them. Emma!
4: We're on air for literally another 10 minutes.
0: You're ruining the radio!
4: Oh, for fuck's sake.
0: Emma, you have taken up so much time in this radio show. Yeah, quite
4: it's
0: right.
4: Come to that, Emma.
0: You are a fucking Flintstone.
4: You're a fucking Flintstone, mate. Right, Emma.
5: I'm such a cunt. Oh.
4: Right, you apologise immediately for that language, please, young lady.
5: Oh, my God, I'm Cicero on the radio.
4: You see what?
0: You what, love?
5: I'm so sorry. I've offended everybody with my language.
4: Good girl. I'm glad you said that. Right. Are you currently wearing summer clothes right now?
5: I am.
4: Right, you're that. Have you had 5 hours or less sleep last night?
5: Yeah.
4: Why? Banging?
5: I wish. No, it was the heat that kept me awake.
4: So you had to just resort
0: the heat.
4: To
0: is that what? Is
4: just,
0: that
4: just
0: your?
4: Just a blowy. Was it just a blowy?
0: The nickname for your husband? The heat kept me awake.
4: The heat kept me awake with his boner in my back.
5: Exactly.
4: Have you had yogurt this month?
5: I have.
4: Have you ever milked a cow? Ever?
5: I have in my childhood.
4: That's fine. Can you juggle 3 balls?
5: No.
4: Right, you're not powerful. Have you ever won a bet?
5: Yes.
4: Have you punched someone this year?
5: Yes.
4: Who did you punch? Was it a real punch?
5: Yeah, a man tried to grab me and I punched him in the face.
4: Whoa!
0: Nice one.
4: Why did he try it? What, in a sexual way? Did he try and grab you or was it mugging or what?
0: Was he trying to push in the cow milking queue?
4: Was he bringing his own
5: in
4: heat?
5: In a sexual way.
4: Was it really? Where was that? What happened? You don't have to talk about it if you don't want to. King's Cross.
0: Oh, well, you're asking for it if you're in King's Cross.
4: Mate, not all men. What, go on, what happened?
5: Well, he grabbed my arse and started pulling me, and I turned around and punched him.
4: He pulled you by your arse? How saggy is it?
5: So he grabbed hold and pulled me backwards.
4: Really? That's horrible. Did you report this to the police?
5: No, because I thought I'd be the one in trouble.
0: No, you wouldn't have been.
4: How would you be in trouble?
5: Because I punched him.
0: Yeah,
4: no,
0: but
4: you wanted
0: that's self-defence.
4: It's extreme provocation. Of course, you wouldn't be in trouble at all for that. You've been fine with that. But that's
5: and
4: by the by.
5: I'm from the hard streets of Bermondsey.
4: Yeah,
5: so.
4: Of course. Well, you're bringing Bermondsey to the cross, aren't you? What, what, are you alright? Are you okay?
5: Yeah.
4: Can you describe the man to us?
5: Just some chubby guy, about 5'8", ash hair.
4: Ash hair?
5: White. You know, like, shitty blonde, I call it.
4: I see, sorry, so yeah, okay.
0: Shitty blonde.
4: Shitty blonde hair, yeah. Businessman or just in civvies?
5: I beg your pardon?
4: Was he a businessman?
0: What, she's already
4: he?
0: Said chavvy, which is what, a word
4: actually,
0: I don't
4: I
0: like.
4: I missed that. I didn't see that. I don't like the word chavvy, really.
5: Okay. I apologise.
4: No, no, you don't have to apologise. Call him what you want. Okay. I'm sorry you went through that. That's horrible.
5: But the fist is stronger than the hand.
4: The fist is stronger than the hand, you're right. You're right. That
0: did
4: is...
0: Did it surprise him when you smacked him on?
5: Yes, very much so.
4: Did he say anything or did he go down?
5: He said, oh, you fucking bitch.
4: What, you whispered it, did he?
0: He went, oh,
4: you fucking bitch.
0: Bitch,
4: do it again.
5: I've got the windows open and then we're stopped by a red light, so I didn't want to...
4: What is it with you in red light areas? And who's we? Who's we?
5: I'm in the car with my husband.
0: With the heat.
4: Emma, for fuck's sake, Emma, for fuck's sake, what are you doing?
0: How, why would you call us?
4: Every week you ring up, this is, you, Emma, you are ruining this. You are ruining it. You can't involve him in this. If you can hear that rattling, it's my microphone is genuinely fucked.
0: We've just had an email for Olivia Lee's show.
4: I'm going to just keep doing this. I'm going to keep doing this.
0: Don't, it's awful.
4: Won't stay in there, mate.
0: We just had an email for Olivia Lee's show. Should we read it out?
4: Yeah, go on then.
0: Hi, Jerry. I'm quite a shy person and come across quiet when I meet new people. Because of this, I feel like I have to have a few drinks to loosen up. This also applies when I go on dates, as I get so nervous. Could you give me a few tips on how to feel more confident without having to get really tiddled? From Charlotte.
4: Who's that to?
0: It's from Jerry. It's in an email
4: Jerry?
0: For
4: who's Jerry.
0: It's obviously someone on Olivia Lee.
4: But who's Jerry?
5: Well, my advice is
4: you don't
5: to
4: know.
5: Masturbate beforehand.
0: You masturbate beforehand. Say again, Emma. All I heard was masturbate beforehand. Yeah. I don't know how you masturbated
5: that
0: beforehand.
5: Masturbate before they go into those kinds of situations and they'll be relaxed and calm and
4: there
5: chill.
4: You go. There's your advice.
0: See, I don't feel like that after I've masturbated. I feel sweaty and guilty and slightly vulnerable.
4: Why is this
0: if
4: show...
0: I leave the house quickly straight after I've come, I feel genuinely
4: why
0: upset.
4: Do you know, when you say you feel guilty, because you say that a lot, is that just a joke?
0: Yeah, well, it's
4: okay.
0: Baptised Catholic as well, so
4: part of the...
0: Yeah.
5: Anyway. You should wash your hands first, Ed.
0: I do wash my hands, I mean, but if I'm in a rush, and I'm straight out the door. Do you ever feel slightly sort of vulnerable when you go straight out after you've just come? The colours seem brighter, and I feel like everyone's looking at me going, I know what you did.
5: No.
4: I sometimes drive a little bit less safe.
0: Although, well, that's why you're doing
4: I'm a bad driver, apparently, Emma. I picked up a brand new car. Honestly, a brand new car I got, Emma. And then a week later,
5: sorry.
4: I got a speeding ticket. I'm gutted about it. Really am.
5: Were you speeding?
4: I was doing 54 in a 40. But it was on the motorway. It was average speed check. I'm really pissed off.
5: I hate those. Because depending on what time you're driving, it shouldn't really matter what kind of speed you're doing at certain points.
4: I agree, but this was 3 in the afternoon, apparently. But all I remember from that journey was when I went down to Taunton to do a gig with Lee Nelson. It serves me fucking right for agreeing to do that gig in the first place. But all I remember about that journey is it took ages. It was really slow traffic all the way, and I don't know how I even managed to get to 50 mile an hour. But anyway, there we go. Can't be cut.
5: Can we go back to... Can we go back to Ed being naked and vulnerable?
4: And can we give me, please... Well, hang on, first of all...
0: I'm not naked.
4: Why is it Ed? Why Ed over me?
0: Well, that's... because I was the one who said it.
4: Yeah, but she's always on about you. She's like, she tweets about, like, oh, more about Ed, please, more about Ed.
0: I'm sorry, mate, you can't get annoyed when people have taste over... They're differing tastes, aren't they?
4: No, you said taste. You didn't say different taste, you said taste.
0: They have a taste.
4: So you're saying there's better taste to like you than...
0: Yeah, well, no, because obviously I'm of a higher class. I'm like someone going to Marks and Spencer's rather than going, oh, fuck it, I'm just going to go to Aldi and get a big...
4: Right.
0: A big pile of butter.
4: I've never been to Aldi in my life. But I will
0: no, but you are the Aldi of the two.
4: I understand. I will categorically say. Here's what I'll say. Yes, sure. Marriott. By all means, he is the marriage material.
0: Cracking husband, I'll be a cracking husband.
4: I agree with that. I agree with that completely. That if you're going to go husband, going to go family, Ed's your man.
0: Yeah.
4: Ed's your man.
0: Yeah.
4: Right? However, if what I'll say to you is, you could either go with Ed and be secure.
0: Yeah.
4: And have nights in and soft lights.
0: What, they'd have nights out with you, would
4: probably
0: they?
4: Probably get a pond.
0: Sorry, could I just check, would they have nights out with
4: they
0: you?
4: They absolutely wouldn't have
0: no,
4: nights
0: they
4: out.
0: Wouldn't, no,
4: they wouldn't. No, they wouldn't have nights out. Or you can go with me, and you can go places you never thought you'd go. Safely.
0: Like Taunton.
4: Yeah, Taunton for a giggle.
0: You'd be going there too fast.
4: Get a speeding ticket. Or just go latitude and just sit in my car all day. Any of them things at all. I don't know, there's darkness in my hills and there's lightness in Ed's. But, you know, horses, of course, isn't it? I think Ed, you're right if you're thinking long-term with Ed.
0: But you can feel free to have an affair with him. I honestly wouldn't mind.
4: Have an affair with me, by all means. By all means.
0: Is that all right?
5: That's fine, thank you.
0: Deal.
4: All right, but, I mean, again, I'll say to you again, Emma, and I say this to you every week, stop playing with fire. Stop playing with fire. You know that we're fire. You know that ringing when your husband's in the car.
0: Yeah, when the heat's in the car.
4: Right, you know the heat's in the car, and you're giving it, oh, I'm going to ring these other sexy boys, right? Just stop doing it, because you've got to get yourself somewhere.
5: Can you play that song?
4: What song?
0: What song? What are you on about? What are you on about?
5: You're playing
4: with fire. What was that? It sounded like...
0: Why didn't you just sing it?
4: It's like the theme from Monkey Magic, what you were doing then. I don't know.
5: Monkey
4: it.
5: Magic. Oh, okay.
4: This is weird, isn't it?
0: I tell you what, the listeners have taken over this show
4: I
0: today,
4: feel like they have,
0: and, I'll let you know. I think what we've established is that none of you are very good broadcasters.
4: But I'll tell you what, though.
5: Dare you?
4: No, you're fine, Emma. But I'll tell you what, though. Maybe that's the show that should replace us. Maybe it should just literally be an open phone line on the old number.
0: Yeah.
4: We don't even come in, and they just press the buttons. Go, is Pete talking for a bit?
0: Yeah.
4: Is Emma talking for a bit?
0: Yeah, I'd listen to it
4: I'd listen to it as well.
0: Yeah.
4: And of course, we'll have the luxury of being able to listen to it.
0: Yeah.
4: So we might have to come here.
5: Are you the one who brings everybody together?
0: No. It's the phone line. It's the phone line.
4: It's the phone line that does that. But thanks for calling there, mate.
5: Thank you.
0: Thanks, Emma.
4: Wish you nothing but happiness. Lots of love, mate.
5: Thank you. You too.
4: Thank you. Bye-bye.
0: Nearly a Powerball, then.
4: Emma. I can't even remember what that call was about.
0: It was about Magnificent Seven.
4: Well done, Emma. On a nearly being Magnificent Seven.
0: Nearly a Powerball, which is in the Magnificent Seven.
4: I'm trying to see if we've got a song that's 6 minutes long.
0: We don't. We already played that Oasis one, which is quite a long one, mate.
4: Yeah, that's nearly 6 minutes. We should have saved that, shouldn't we?
0: Yeah, should have done, really.
4: If we can just talk for another minute, I can whack Midnight Special on.
0: All right.
4: And that's four minutes eight.
0: We normally close on Midnight Special, don't we?
4: Not for a while.
0: No, but that was our tradition when we first started.
4: It was. Lots of traditions, weren't they? Just all fallen by the wayside.
0: All gone, Ray. Science gone.
4: Here's some
0: Do
4: science.
0: A quick science. Make up a science quickly.
4: Bunsen burner.
0: Yeah, great. Already enjoying it.
4: A Bunsen burner can be set to either a yellow flame or blue flame. and yet the blue flame is high temperature.
0: Yeah.
4: The yellow flame is actually, even though it's fire,
0: yeah,
4: it's relatively low temperature. Science.
0: That was similar to Ed's science last week.
4: What was your one last week?
0: Well, it's just a fact. What about the amount of elements? Do a wacky thing and it's not real.
4: Right, a Bunsen burner is a rainbow. A Bunsen burner is a rainbow.
0: Right.
4: That's my science.
0: But that is special.
4: We're both going to Edinburgh. We're both going to the Fringe.
0: Yeah. Come and see us at the Fringe. You spend two nights at the Fringe. It's your classic trip. Here's what happens.
4: This is really important we say this now because it could be our last opportunity to say it.
0: You get there on a Thursday. Thursday night. You go to see one of our shows. I'm on at 9:45, Pleasance Courtyard, Ed Gamble, Gambletron 5000. Ray Peacock, Here Comes Trouble, 9:25, The Underbelly Pasture.
4: Is that where it is? Pasture?
0: Yeah.
4: I thought it was Clover.
0: Yeah, but that is the whole thing with all the venues round there, the Underbelly Pasture.
4: Right, I'm on there.
0: Yeah.
4: I'm on there. 9:25. So if you're running late, Ed, your man.
0: Yeah.
4: If you're on time,
0: yeah,
4: I'm your man.
0: Hang on, no. If you're early, raise your man. If you're on time, then I'm your man.
4: Yeah. But come and see him.
0: And we're doing a few things together as well, like Beat This, maybe Comedy Countdown, that sort of thing.
4: Yeah, do all them things, won't we?
0: And Living Together.
4: Living Together, we'll just see us about the place.
0: Love you.
4: Come if you want. Thanks for all
0: it's
4: your
0: nice
4: support.
0: It's nice to hear it sometimes,
4: thank
0: isn't it?
4: Thank you for all your support.
0: Love you.
4: Genuinely appreciate it. Love you.
0: It's just nice to hear it sometimes, isn't it?
4: Why do you want me to say love you back?
0: No, I was just saying it's just nice to hear it sometimes, isn't it?
4: All right, Ed.
0: Yeah.
4: I love you. Because it is just nice to hear
0: it's
4: isn't it?
0: It's nice to hear
4: it's
0: it.
4: It's nice to hear it, isn't it? So just...
0: Oh, love you.
4: All right. Cheers, mate. It's nice to hear. Justin Lee Collins is coming up. He's thinking of going as well. There's no fork up in the pan. But you better not complain, boy.

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1: We've just been joined in the studio by Miss Lacey. If you could give Nathan a message right now, what would it be?
2: I was there for you, whether you want to admit it or not. I was your backbone, I was your strength, and I would do it again. You know, we fell in love, and I would always pick you to marry you, you know, in that process. But say the truth. Mm. Put the trolls to bed.
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4: Hello, you're listening to Politics Uncensored with me, Zoe Grunewald. And coming up on today's show, many of you across England, Scotland and Wales will be heading to the polls today. We'll be discussing the importance of the local elections soon. Plus, Nigel Farage has accepted a £5 million gift, which he claims he had no obligation to declare. Is he right? Probably not. More on this later. As always, you can find us at Politics Uncensored UK on social media. But joining me now is winner of Make Me a Prime Minister, Natalie Balmain, first for the Week Unwrapped. Natalie, thank you so much for joining us today.
5: Hi, Zoe. Good to be back.
4: It's great to have you on, as always. There's so much to talk about this week, so we've got plenty to get through. Firstly, let's start with the hantavirus outbreak. So earlier this week, the World Health Organization confirmed an outbreak of the deadly rodent-borne hantavirus aboard a Dutch cruise ship. So far, three of the 150 passengers have died and one British citizen has been taken into intensive care. The vessel, MV Hondius, was in transit from Argentina to the Canary Islands. The ship is expected to arrive at Grenadilla on the island of Tenerife within 3 days. Natalie, I don't want to alarm you and I don't want to alarm myself, and I see plenty of misinformation floating around about this already, but we can understand why people might be feeling a little bit concerned. I mean, it's feeling slightly reminiscent of COVID.
5: Yes, it absolutely is. And I think that we do have to look at this and look at people's reactions and political reactions in a post, you know, through a post-COVID lens. And obviously, people are going to be concerned about it. There's a huge number of ethical considerations here, aren't there? Because let's face it, I can understand why any country might be fearsome of the ship being docked in their country. At the same time, there's the ethical concerns of the people on board. You know, they need to be disembarked somewhere. They're going to have to dock somewhere. And I think really the thing that's missing from this, I've done a huge amount of reading on this story and on the medical research, is that this is a particular strain of hantavirus, the Andes variant, which can be transmitted from human to human. The World Health Organization seem to at the moment be saying that the risk of this is very low. But the fact is that we know it's been transmitted from human to human, because there's now been a patient who's presented in Zurich who was not even on the ship. They were with an infected passenger on a plane. So what I believe is the most important thing here is that the World Health Organization come up with a solid contingency plan, a strategy for wherever this ship disembarks, what is going to be the process for testing and quarantining and vetting these people and then moving them on at a time that is safe to do so. I think that's the right thing for all involved. And that's the one part of this that I think is slightly shaky at the moment. Mm.
4: So let's just, you just alluded to actually some of the diplomatic concerns that have been raised from this incident. So the Canary Islands have refused to allow the ship to dock at any of its ports, despite the Spanish government saying it would be permitted to do so. So the president of the Canary Islands, Fernando Clavijo, said regional authorities would not allow the MV Hondius to enter the archipelago. About 150 people remain stranded on board. Spain's Ministry of Foreign Affairs said the ship would be allowed to dock at the Canary Islands in accordance with Madrid's obligations under international law and humanitarian principles. But quite clearly, if you were the president of the Canary Islands, you'd say, hang on, I don't want potentially infected people to get off on this island, to go through our various systems, to walk past people, to get on public transport. You know, that could put his island at risk. How do you I mean, how on earth do you navigate this? I mean, you're absolutely right that the World Health Organization, you would expect to come up with some kind of strategy. But balancing, as you say, the ethical concerns of the people on the ship and the ethical concerns of the Prime Minister and officials, it's going to be quite a difficult dance.
5: I mean, absolutely. And that's why I think that the strategy aspect of it is so important, because I don't think any country is going to feel entirely comfortable. However, we do have, you know, this is a human rights issue. We do have an obligation as an international community to allow this ship to dock somewhere. And that's why I believe that the two main considerations should be the facilities of the country or the place where it's docking, the area that it's docking in, and the strategy from the World Health Organization. I mean, at the moment, I think I've read somewhere that they've suggested that anybody who is symptomatic will be taken into quarantine and anybody who's asymptomatic will be put on a flight home. Well, let's face it, if viruses were only contagious when people were symptomatic, you know, thousands and thousands of years ago would have known to exile the coughing and sneezing guy. Mm. I don't think that that's safe enough. And I don't think that that's an appropriate, I think everybody should be quarantined, whether or not they are able to commandeer a local hotel, clear it of staff and people, and safely transport everyone from the ship

0: envied watching Tom Daly get into knitting. I think I might take up knitting next time and not just making TikTok videos, which looking back seems like quite the waste of my time.
1: I cooked a lot, which was great, but I also drank a lot of wine, and I don't think my body can handle doing that again, so maybe I'll try and get some more wholesome hobbies. Okay, let's talk about this next story. So if you're listening to this and finding it difficult to get hired after finishing up at university, you're not alone. Fresh figures from the jobs platform Adzuna, published in the Times on Wednesday, shows a 34.9% decline in vacancies for graduates in the year to March. Many companies are cutting back on hiring and using AI tools and technologies instead. Natalie, clearly this is a complex issue with many different factors. But if you had to explain why it's so bad for graduates right now, what sort of things would you be drawing on? It mentions AI here. There's also discussions about certain labour policies like national insurance, etc. Why do you think graduates are at the sharp end of this?
0: Well, like you said, Zoe, it's an incredibly complex issue. How big a part AI plays, I'm not sure. I mean, you still need somebody who is adept enough with the AI to be able to prompt it accurately. So those things are going to always, you know, be required. The economy, like you said, is not in a great place, you know. But I also think that there is something to be said for a good example. When I graduated, you know, the thing that we were brought up to believe was, you know, become a lawyer. Lawyer was like the big thing, you know, you can make lots of money, et cetera, et cetera. But at the time that we all graduated, so many people had done law that there just weren't enough jobs for lawyers. We were inundated with lawyers. And then, of course, your earning potential as a lawyer goes down because the market is saturated. And we saw a big turn up in earning potential for people who were doing trades at the time because there were less people who were doing that. And I think there's something to be said in every generation for that as well. You know, are we just inundated with graduates? Have we not got enough people who are doing other professional work that doesn't require a university degree? I don't know. I think it's a multi-layered thing. And, you know, as somebody who graduated in 2008, which was a very, very difficult time, you know, sometimes you're not always immediately able to do the thing that you love. But I believe if you're passionate about it and you keep at it, you know, maybe there'll be a point in time slightly later in your career that you can pick that up again. But
1: I think you raise a really interesting point, which is that a lot of people were pushed into university when actually that might not have been the right thing for them. You know, it was kind of promised to be this, you know, you would take on this debt, but ultimately it's an investment in your future. You know, it almost guarantee you a good job. And now we have a surplus of graduates who can't get these jobs, and actually probably a shortage in some of those kind of those jobs that aren't white collar jobs, you know, manual labour jobs, for example, places where there should be apprenticeships. And we know that is another area which has really struggled with funding and resources. There has been some blame laid at this Labour government in terms of their domestic policy. So businesses have talked about the issues raised from national insurance hikes. So this cost that have been put on employers, where they have to pay more in terms of national insurance contributions, and also minimum wage rises, which they say are graduate entry level jobs. It's making it more expensive to hire younger workers, plus the fact that you have to train them. A lot of businesses are saying, do you know what? It's just not feasible for us to hire younger workers. Do you think it's fair for the Labour government to take some slack on this? I mean, should they consider changing any of those policies?
0: I mean, I don't know if I can cast your mind back, Zoe, to about 18 months ago when I was last on this show, and we talked about our economy in general. And I won't go through my whole history of economics again with you because we simply don't have time. But I did say that to some degree, there is very little that any government can do to save us.
1: Yeah.
0: We're sort of in this economic death spiral. And whether it's raising taxes or putting more money into, we simply made a number of bad choices across a number of governments going back as far as 2008. And I find it very, very difficult to see what the I don't think they could have really done anything at this point.

0: was going to help. Every pound that we that moves in our economy now comes with interest attached to it. So what do you do?
1: Yeah, and it feels like since 2008, it's always young people who are bearing the brunt of those political decisions, right?
0: It always is young people. And yeah, like you said, since 2008, and some of those young people are now not so young and have been bearing it since then.
1: Yes, indeed. I always say young people, but the definition of people, young, if you're using young people as the kind of measurement of people who have been, let's say, screwed over by political decisions, then yes, you're right, young people becomes a bigger and bigger category. We're basically talking about the under 50s now.
0: Yes.
1: And, you know, that is reflecting their vote behaviour. But that is a separate conversation. Actually, I have something far more important to discuss with you, which is it's time to press the big red button and wipe us all out, because the cost of a pint has reached £10 in London. OK, according to The Telegraph, a number of bars in the capital are now charging a tenner or more for a pint of beer. I mean, I live in London. I have to say, I haven't seen a tenner for a beer. But, you know, I don't really go out for drinks that much anymore because it's incredibly expensive. And I probably don't go to the sort of places that charge a tenner for a pint. But I mean, has the world gone mad? What's happening?
0: I mean, I think London has always been slightly bonkers, but yeah, a tenner for a pint is wild. Mm. I mean, you know, what? How many ways are they going to hit us, young people, struggling to make money? And then it's impossible to try and spend a little bit of as well, especially just going out for a drink with your mates. It's one of the most important things that we could be doing as a society in general, not just young people, with the way that everything is. I think getting together and having places where you can socialise is more important than ever. And it seems like that's kind of been taken away. I mean, a tenner for a pint, that's double the most expensive pint in Manchester. So I don't really know. Maybe it might actually be cheaper for everyone to just get on a train up to Manchester and come for a pint up here.
1: Not if Avanti West Coast have anything to do with that. I think you're absolutely right. And I think it's a really important point that I think it's really easy to see alcohol as this entirely negative thing, right? But you're absolutely right. It's part of British culture. People have gone to the pub for years and years and years. It's great for communities. We see that when communities have their pubs closed, that has a real knock-on effect. And I also feel that this kind of obsession we have in society with, at the moment, with individual wellness, you know, particularly kind of younger people looking at how to self-optimize, drawing away from those community spaces. Sometimes the best thing you can do for yourself and your community and your friendships is go out and have a drink. And I firmly believe that that is sometimes healthier than having the salad and staying in.
0: I absolutely agree. And, you know, I know that there's this rumbling that you see online about how millennials look younger than many Gen Zs. And I would just like to remind those Gen Zs that we all went out and had a good time on a weekend. So perhaps there's something to be said for that.
1: Agree with you. As I'm millennial as well, cusp, and I definitely think my attitude towards going for a pint is far more millennial than it is Gen Z. So there we are. That's it for the Week Unwrapped. But stay tuned with me and Natalie, because coming up, we're going to talk about this big £5 million gift, in inverted commas, from a cryptocurrency billionaire. Stay tuned.
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2: VAR, you serious? 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
10: What is the point of an umbrella?
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10: that. 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I'll tell you why I hate umbrellas. They're too big for the pavement, and they're too big for one person, and they're way too small for two people. At least half of me, at least my left side or my right side, is getting drenched in rain.
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1: Welcome back. You're listening to Politics Uncensored with me, Zoe Grunewald, and Natalie Balmain, winner of Make Me a Prime Minister and host of Typecast podcast. We're just about to talk about Nigel Farage, who accepted a £5 million gift from billionaire backer Christopher Harborne. Farage has claimed that he had no obligation to declare the gift, said to pay for his security. Natalie, do you think Farage has broken campaign finance rules with this?
0: I mean, he's absolutely broken. Let's not beat around the bush here. This is one of, I think that this story embodies everything that I find so irritating about Mr. Farage, is that he treats the public like we're stupid. Mm. You know, let's be honest. Nobody on God's green earth or any other planet in the galaxy is giving somebody 5 million quid out of the kindness of their heart with no quid pro quo. They're giving it because the person receiving it has got some influence that the person giving it wants. That's it. So that's absolutely it.
1: So Nigel Farage is saying essentially that this was a personal gift, right? A personal gift of £5 million. Now, the House of Commons Code of Conduct states that new MPs must register all their current financial interests and any registrable benefits received in the 12 months before their election within 1 month of their election. The rules also say that purely personal gifts or benefits from family or commercial loans would not normally have to be registered. Both the possible motive of the giver and the use to which the gift is to be put should be considered. If there is any doubt, the benefit should be registered. Nigel Farage is arguing this was a personal gift. I'm pretty sure that when the House of Commons Code of Conduct states that, it's talking about Christmas gifts from family members, you know, birthday gifts. It's not talking about £5 million from a crypto billionaire.
0: It's absolutely not. And, you know, he's even gone as far as to say, oh, it's for my personal security. Well, if Christopher Harborne is so concerned about people's personal security, I'm going to ring him up. I'm a woman that lives on my own. I'd like 5 million quid for my personal security too, you know.
1: Yeah.
0: If there's no quid pro quo here, then I'm sure he'd be happy to give it to me. But somehow I doubt I'm going to receive 5 million quid into my Monzo account. Yeah, I mean, this just goes back to what I said. Nigel Farage treats us like we're stupid. Mm. And I think that's a very, very, it's a nasty outlook from somebody who is supposed to be an elected official who represents an area of the British people. I think that that's he almost looks down on us. Mm. And I find that very, very dubious. And also, I'm really glad you read out the actual wording there, because you mentioned if there was any doubt. And I don't think that strictly refers to doubt in his mind, I think what that refers to is if there's any potential doubt in the public's mind about what this money is for. And clearly we are doubtful. So he should have registered it.
1: I think that's the thing, isn't it? That it might be that there is a loophole here. I mean, I struggle to see that loophole. It might be that there is a loophole here, that Nigel Farage isn't totally titled actually to take a £5 million gift and not declare it. But ultimately, if it was just a personal gift to pay for his security, and he has been attacked a few times, there's been a few, couple of milkshakes thrown his way, then, you know, I think he could justify that. So why not declare it? Because what is particularly interesting about the timing of the donation is that Nigel Farage said he wasn't going to stand to become an MP. And then he had this money donated to him. And then shortly after, he surprised everyone by declaring he was going to stand. Now, the thing about Christopher Harborne is that he's given more than $22 million to Farage's party. It's two-thirds of all funding received by Reform UK. So he's already given money directly to the party. He is one of half a dozen enigmatic Teptites who own this company called Tether, which is a company that issues the most widely traded cryptocurrency. Now, we know that Farage has been a big cryptocurrency proponent. He's talked about deregulating it. He's talked about making this kind of national bank. It's all looking a little bit cozy, right? It's all looking a bit kind of like, very interesting to get this huge donation and then suddenly change your mind about standing and then run on a very pro-cryptocurrency platform.
0: Yeah, I mean, I think I can't remember exactly when he received the money, but it was early 2024. And by April 2024, he was an MP. Mm. So there's two things here. Either he didn't think very long about deciding to become an MP, which doesn't bode well, or he knew full well what he was doing and just the timing was, I'll say I'm not going to be an MP, receive the money and then say I'm going to be an MP. Mm. You know, either way, I think it's, and like you said, why not declare it if it was totally kosher, if it was totally above board, just declare it. What difference does it make? It all makes the whole business very, very murky. And again, it's very condescending of him to go, well, you know, technically I didn't break any laws. Well, it's not the spirit of the law, is it?
1: The other fact is that Harborne is a crypto billionaire based in Thailand. He does, as far as I'm aware, have dual citizenship. But this raises a question again about the influence of these kind of slightly shadowy foreign donations. You know, he gave this huge donation to Reform last year. I mean, the thing about political donations is they do happen. But the idea that somebody who lives in a different country should be giving such large amounts of money with no strings attached to a political party that operates in a different country, the public aren't going to buy that there's no strings attached, are they? They're not going to believe that that is just out of the goodness of his own heart.
0: They're absolutely not going to believe it. And if we cast our minds back to when Elon Musk pledged to give Farage about $100 million dollars before they had their epic falling out. You know, the public were up in arms in this, and this is absolutely no different. It's just somebody who's got less visibility than Elon Musk, but it's exactly the same thing.
1: Just a little note on Tether, which is this company that Christopher Harborne owns. So Tether has been described as the most profitable company per employee in history. It's registered in the Central American dictatorship of El Salvador. It has a tiny amount of staff. It's issued £184 billion in cash, known as stable coins, which have grown popular as a way to move money across borders in places where inflation erodes the value of local currency. But billions of Tether's stable coins are also known to have been put to illicit purposes by gangsters, scammers, Russian sanctions busters, North Korean hackers, and others who would rather avoid the scrutiny of moving money via a bank. I wonder how people would feel if they knew about Harborne's business dealings, about where this money was being created and how it was getting to Nigel Farage.
0: I mean, it's incredibly interesting. I mean, just the mission alone to able to easily move money across borders. I mean, straight away, you're kind of going, why would you need to do that? And certainly anybody who is supposed to be representing a country which relies on its citizens to pay their taxes fairly and ensure that they're declaring all of their income and their assets. And you would think that that would be something that any political any member of any political party would, you know, be wary and want to steer well clear of. Mm.
1: I should say that obviously those are the reported business dealings of Tether, and that Harborne has a 12% stake in the company. And obviously much of that is alleged rather than absolutely... Well, it's widely reported on, but it is alleged, so we should be clear about that. And Faraj champions Tether. He says Tether is a stable coin. He said this on RBC Radio. Stable coins are the way which money goes from conventional currencies through into cryptocurrencies and back again. Tether is about to be valued as a £500 billion company. I just wonder, you know, Reform presents itself as this disruptor, anti-establishment party, kind of championing the interests of working people who have been ignored by the establishment for so long. I just wonder how you sort of how that fits with billionaires, cryptocurrency, money moving across borders, all that kind of stuff. Because it seems to me that there's a, you know, it seems to me that the latter is more the ideological bedrock of Nigel Farage, who at his core is a libertarian Thatcherite. You know, he's driven by kind of sort of hacking away at red tape, and everybody is free to be as rich as they want and to be whoever they want to be. But then there is this other more conservative side of Reform, you know, this more kind of traditional side that's trying to appeal to alarm clock Britain and, you know, the working population. And I just wonder if the more Farage is seen to be in bed with those who deal in cryptocurrency and these kind of this kind of tech world where, you know, we're talking about billions and billions of pounds. I just wonder if you think that that is going to start to become problematic for the man of the people image that Nigel Farage likes to present.
0: I mean, I hope it does become problematic because as far as I'm concerned, any attempt to appeal to working people is simply a populist line designed to get him a vote. I don't think there's any evidence that he has any belief in supporting the everyday working people of Britain at all. I've yet to see any evidence of that. From all of his dealings and all of the 12 various jobs and places that he is an ambassador for or speaks for or is involved in, all of them represent, yes, making a lot of people richer, but it's the already phenomenally rich.
1: Mm. I also want you to cast your mind back to when this Labour government came in, and there was a little something called the freebies scandal, where everybody absolutely lost their head over Keir Starmer being given donations by his friend, the Labour donor, Lord Ali, including, I think it was £2,500 pair of glasses. Oh my God, can you imagine? You know, a new dress for Keir Starmer's wife, who would suddenly be put into the public eye because, of course, she is married to the Prime Minister. There were questions over Taylor Swift tickets. And I'm not saying that it was a good look for the Labour government. I'm not saying it was necessarily justifiable. But it is interesting to see how the media is responding, or certain parts of the media is responding to, or had responded to that. I mean, there were already calls for Keir Starmer to resign over that, compared to a £5 million personal donation that was not declared by a man who could potentially become Prime Minister.
0: Yeah, I mean, it's interesting because I also seem to remember that Mr. Farage had a lot to say himself about the Labour scandal of a dress and a pair of glasses. You know, I agree, it wasn't a good look for Labour, but it's certainly, this is a far, far, far bigger issue.
1: Puts it into perspective. Yes. Yeah.
0: Yeah, let's put it into perspective. You know, how much can you do with a dress and a pair of glasses compared to 5 million quid in cash? Mm. And it doesn't help the growing sort of awakening, I think, of people as to how certain parts of the media are involved with certain political parties. And considering we're supposed to have a just and fair and sort of balanced media, I would argue that the evidence suggests that some areas of the media are less so. Mm-hmm. And they're sort of showing their hand here, because if you're going to argue over a dress and a pair of glasses and then suddenly become quiet over 5 million quid, people are going to ask questions about you too.
1: There was an interesting element in The Guardian's reporting of this. They investigated this gift and went to Reform for comment. about the donation. Reform got back to the Guardian, essentially said, we need a bit more time. We need to, you know, we need to come up with a response to this. And in that time, Reform went to the Telegraph, or Farage went to the Telegraph and briefed the Telegraph about all the threats he had had. So he talked about the fact that the Home Office wouldn't give him enhanced security. He talked about how his home was firebombed last year, something he'd never spoken about previously, but was speaking about now. He was using all of this as a justification for this personal gift, which he obviously said was going to pay for his personal security. You know, I mean, I think I'd be interested to get your view on that, because the Guardian put out quite a comprehensive piece about the timeline, which is fairly unusual, actually. It shows that they found that pretty inappropriate. You know, when a comms person says, oh, we need a bit more time to talk to our lawyers, that's fairly normal, to then actually try and get ahead of the story. That potentially suggests something else.
0: Well, yeah, I mean, listen, if this, again, was a genuine gift with genuine reasoning, and he was genuinely scared for his life for all of these supposed incidents, why not just say that to The Guardian? Mm.
1: Precisely. And there's been some polling already about how well this has gone down amongst voters. 50% of people who voted Reform last year were not happy about this gift. They are worried that it could buy undue influence. 49 of intended Reform voters are also not happy about this gift. Do you think this is something that Nigel Farage is just going to be able to brush off? I mean, we've seen him try and do this before, but it feels like this is something that it's very, very hard to justify, and it's not going to go down well with his voters.
0: Well, like I said, I certainly hope he's not able to brush it off personally. I've never once believed that he stands by any of the things that he says that he's used to get votes. And a lot of the people who voted for him in good faith did so because of his apparent, you know, backing of the everyday working person in Britain. And yet time and time and time and time again, his actions, it's like being in one of those dreadful relationships, you know, where you're with somebody who tells you all the right things and then just never follows up with their actions. And there's a certain period of time where you'll give them the benefit of the doubt, and you'll say, oh, they'll change. Oh, I hope I'm going to go on what they say. But when people show you who they are, believe them.
1: Mm. Natalie, thank you so much for joining us. It's always a pleasure to have you here to talk about stuff. That is Natalie Balmain, winner of Make Me a Prime Minister and host of Typecast podcast. Natalie, where can our listeners find more of your work?
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1: Fantastic. Thank you so much for joining us. And stay with us, because after the break, we're going to be talking to Steve Acast, director of electoral think tank Persuasion UK, about the upcoming local elections. 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
14: I had a really sweet message going, do you think I could come and look at your boobs? I'm not a pervert. I just think they would be really nice. And if you could just show me and then I'll go away again. And then he said, I'm just sorry if this is offensive to you. I'm just a bit of a boob guy.
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15: This is one sport where it's unforgiving. 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Yeah. So we're trying to create somebody for that. 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
1: Welcome back. You're listening to Politics Uncensored with me, Zoe Grunewald. And today is election day in the UK with national, local and mayoral polls open across England, Scotland and Wales. Remember, you've got till 10 p.m. tonight to get down to the polling booth. I went this morning before work, which, you know, felt like I did my civic duty. So I definitely recommend. Whilst voting is ongoing, broadcasters like us can't say anything that might sway public opinion, but we can get an idea of what the process looks like and the historical influence of local elections. So joining me now is Steve Akehurst, Director of electoral think tank Persuasion UK. Steve, thank you for joining us.
16: Oh, thanks for having me.
1: So for some listeners, we have quite a young listener base. For some listeners, they might not be able to vote in local elections yet, or it might be their first time voting. Talk to us about why local elections are so important and why they matter in people's day-to-day lives.
16: Yeah, I mean, if you tune into the BBC or others tonight, you'll find that people generally talk about local elections as only mattering in the context of what happens in the next general election or who's up or who's down in Westminster. But the actual truth is that that councils and local authorities in England, for example, do a huge amount of important stuff locally. They run, and they don't just keep the streets clean and things like that. They also run vital services, children's services, social care, things like that. So they're a very important part of day-to-day life in England in particular. Then, of course, in Scotland and Wales, there are the elections for the Scottish Parliament and the Welsh Senedd. So, you know, those are and those parliaments have even more power than a council. So these elections do really matter in terms of just shaping the day-to-day of people's communities in particular.
1: Mm. Why is it so important that young people head to the polls?
16: Well, there's a long-standing discrepancy in who votes in this country. So older people, generally speaking, those over 50, over 60, are about twice as likely to vote as younger people, those under 30 and particularly those under 30, even those under 40. And that has consequences. I mean, there are economists that will tell you that entire economies are shaped by that fact that young people don't vote as much as old people, because in the end, politicians respond to incentives. And if the people who mostly vote for them are older people, they tend to look after the interests of older people when it comes to trade-offs between things that might benefit one group and disbenefit another. Young people tend to lose out in those calculations because politicians know there are fewer young people voting and fewer younger people in their voting coalition. So voting brings real power and it brings you real leverage as a citizen over the people that you vote for. So if you don't exercise that vote, you don't have very much leverage. You tend to get screwed, basically. And that's what I think, without being too political, that is what you've seen over a generation or so, where young people have tended to lose out when it comes to the way that the economy works and the way that policy works and the way that the choices of the governments of all stripes have made about where to spend money and where not to. And that's a direct consequence of the fact that the young people basically don't vote as much, and therefore politicians perceive them to have much less power.
1: Mm. And there's several types of elections going on today. Obviously, we've got the local council elections, but we've also got the Welsh Senedd, we've got the Scottish parliamentary elections, and there's also specific places in London have mayoralty elections. Can you just take us through the different things that are happening today?
16: Yeah, so there are some mayoral elections. It's a bit of a mess, in truth, all over the
1: Yeah, it is. It's very confusing to report on.
16: Yeah, it's confusing even as someone whose job it is to understand elections. So, because basically in some areas you have, like in many areas you'll have council elections where all the councillors are up for election, and some areas you'll have only a third of the councillors who are up for election. And in other areas, as you say, you'll have mayoral elections. I mean, that's essentially someone who then kind of runs the council as an individual, as well as it with a group. And then, as you say, in Wales and Scotland, you have these elections for the devolved authority. So, and honestly, there isn't any super great pattern as to what areas have what. So it's important for people to check locally. But nevertheless, like those votes really matter, particularly in those councils, particularly in those places where every councillor is up for election, because the chances are that that is going to potentially change who runs the council in a local area. And as we talked about earlier, that has quite significant consequences for local services and local priorities.
1: And talk to us a bit about turnout, because I presume turnout at local elections tends to be quite low. What sort of factors influence turnout?
16: Well, that's a good question. I mean, there are libraries of literature dedicated to understand what kind of factors shape turnout, but it's definitely true that basically, you tend to get maybe 30% or so turnout, sometimes a little bit higher in local elections. What shapes turnout is important. I mean, it can be partly about whether people perceive there to be a really big choice, but and are the stakes really high? Mm. So there's some factors like that. Do they perceive a big choice? Or a massive choice between the parties? Do they feel represented? But some of it is also lifestyle factors, and this is partly why young people tend to end up voting less. Like, you tend to vote more if you live in the same place consistently. Older people tend to be more settled. They tend to be more rooted in the community. They tend to own houses more regularly, so they stick around, but also they feel invested in the local area. And that tends to increase people's propensity to vote, whereas if you're a young person privately renting, you're moving around all over the place, not only are you more likely to be unregistered to vote, you're also perhaps feeling less invested in the local area potentially, because you're going to move in the next 12 months. So there are lots of kind of lifestyle factors as well as kind of political and psychological factors that influence turnout. And that is partly why some people have talked about the need to make voting compulsory, because it would flatten out some of those factors.
1: How has support for smaller or less established parties changed in recent local elections? Obviously, there's lots of talk about how we are becoming a sort of multi-party system, but obviously our electoral system still favours two parties. Talk to us a bit about how that's evolved.
16: Yeah, one of the big things that actually has affected, if you look at the voting patterns of young people when they do vote, they have consistently over the last 20 years tended to stop voting for the main party, so Labour and Conservative in quite the same numbers. They've tended to vote for particularly the Greens. I mean, even in the last general election, the Greens got many votes among the under 30s. I would say Reform a bit, to some extent, less than people think. I think young people vote for Reform less than is sometimes commented on. But it's definitely true that in the UK, and you see the same thing in Germany and other places in Northern Europe, where younger people tend to have even less loyalty to the main parties than older people. And that can sometimes be a reflection of a frustration at the system, but also that people's loyalties, like perhaps their parents' loyalties to Labour or the Conservative, was developed over generations. And it came from a time when, like, the UK economy was very different and people voted according to their class background or the industry they worked in or a very particular bit of society that they belonged to. And then those kind of voting habits stuck with older people as they got older. But obviously younger people have kind of come into the electorate in much more fluid times, and when attachment to parties is just much lower generally. So yeah, we see younger people generally are much more transactional with their vote, much more fluid. And that is also, I think, you know, that's also what should make them a target for parties, because it's very, you know, they are often open to voting for multiple different parties at once, rather than being locked into one, and particularly open to those more insurgent parties of the left in particular.
1: I'm sure you'll remember, and listeners might remember, that the government got in a little bit of trouble for potentially trying to cancel local elections in some areas. They U-turned, I think, was it the, you'll correct me if I'm wrong, the chair of the Electoral Commission potentially said that it was unlawful, and therefore the government changed its position. And now, so there are now more local elections going ahead than were previously planned. Can you just talk to us a little bit about what happened there?
16: Yeah, I mean, I haven't followed it in huge depth, but my understanding is that basically the government is under, because to be fair, as we talked about earlier, the system is quite messy, to put it mildly, with lots of overlapping local councils in England in particular, parish councils, district councils, and all of this kind of overlapping stuff that's grown on top of each other. The government basically undertook a review to try to make the system simpler, which is to say that they, and part of that was to abolish some councils or merge them with others, I should say. And so the government's argument was that it didn't really make sense to hold elections in places that in a year or two might not exist as a council because they'll get merged with another one. So it was kind of an argument on the government's part about saving money, but also not making voters turn out and vote in places where a council might just get merged with another one. So that was, or where at least there was uncertainty over whether that council would exist in the same form. So as I think that's partly what it was about. Obviously, a lot of those councils that I think were disproportionately ones that Reform felt that they would do well in. So Reform sort of saw it as a, I think, conspiratorially, and launched a review or a challenge against it. And then, yeah, that was upheld. And so, yeah, a lot of areas have had to prepare for elections when they didn't think they were going to have any at fairly short notice.
1: Just talk to us a little bit about what we can expect sort of from now until, I guess, into the weekend. What are sort of the key stages? When will results be declared? You know, that kind of thing. If someone's listening and they want to follow along, it's not like a by-election where everything's going to be announced at 4 a.m, is it?
16: Well, no, it's not. But it's also not like a general election where you can get an exit poll, look at the exit poll and go to bed and feel fairly sure you know what you're going to wake up to.
1: Sometimes. Sometimes the exit poll is more concerning or less concerning than the actual result. But yes, you're absolutely
16: right.
1: That's
16: true. Yeah. Exit polls generally have got a lot better in the last 20 years, but it's true that sometimes they do miss stuff. But there's no exit poll this tonight, so we won't have any of that. And unfortunately, the results, it is a little bit drawn out process, Chinese water torture type. Like they, so some areas will count very quickly and report quite quickly. Harlow Council, there's others I think that come to mind that will report kind of in the early hours of Friday morning. And then a lot of the London Council start counting in early part of, so later in Friday morning, so more towards midday. You get a big tranche of them around 4 p.m. who report then, and then England, Wales and Scotland also start counting about in the middle of Friday. So, you know, for those of your listeners who really love this stuff and want to listen to every beat, you can follow it basically for over 24 hours, maybe more. But my advice would be, you know, if you just want to kind of tune in and get a sense of what's going on to get a fuller picture, then I'd probably say by maybe 4 or 5 p.m. on Friday, we should probably know enough. But in the interim, there'll be, I'm sure, people poring over and over-interpreting and over-analyzing and over-exaggerating the results of individual councils. But that's inevitable. But I think, probably by kind of as we get to kind of Friday tea time, we should have a clearer picture.
1: Okay, Dave. And okay, so Friday tea time is a good time. If you are someone who's planning to sit by the TV for 24 hours, I would advise you to go outside and touch grass. You're absolutely right that there'll be a lot of over-interpreting. Historically, how have local election results been interpreted in the context of national politics? I mean, there is some read across. You know, this is the first time the country have gone to the polls to you know, in a large way to give potentially their verdict on how this Labour government is doing. But equally, as you said, a lot of it is localised. A lot of it, you know, you can't read across. So, you know, what sort of advice would you give for somebody who wants to use this as a barometer for how the public's feeling?
16: Yeah, okay. So the first thing is local elections are about local issues. But when you look at the polling that we do, for example, people are pretty clear that some of what influences their vote is what's going on nationally. So the truth is that people don't vote solely on local issues. They're also influenced by wanting to send a message to a national party or at least they're influenced by what's going on nationally. So you can't perfectly separate these things out. So it means that you can read across something, but you have to be careful how you read across. So my main piece of advice is, particularly in the first 12 hours, you will see a lot of things thrown around by all parties, like we won this many new councillors, we won this many councils. A lot of those metrics are not great for various reasons, partly because you can kind of spin them in different ways and they tend to add to a lot of confusion. I think one of the best things you can do is wait for what's called the projected national vote share, which will come from the BBC and John Curtis, I hope around Friday midday, perhaps a bit later. And or the national equivalent vote share, the NEV, as it gets called. And this will basically give you an overall vote share for how the parties have performed across the country and what it would look like if it was kind of, you know, if it were a general election, which obviously is not, if elections were held everywhere. So that kind of projection, national vote share, national equivalent vote share, that's the best thing to really look at if you want to get a feel. And then you can compare it to what the equivalent vote share was last year. And I think that's the best way to do it, basically, is to try to look at the vote share rather than the seat, because the seat, number of councillors gained and councils lost, it's all quite messy given the factors we talked about earlier. So I think the national vote share will be really important to look at. And it'll be interesting to see, does Reform get what it got last year, which was about 30%, I think, or does it fall under that? Mm. Do the Greens break into, are the Greens ahead of Labour in the national vote share? All of these kind of things are the things that you'd be looking at once we get that vote share. And that doesn't mean that's a perfect predictor of a general election that's going to happen in 3 years' time, but it starts to give us a feel for what kind of mood the country has at large and whether the national polling that we're seeing is broadly being borne out in these local elections or not.
1: Mm. And Steve, how are you going to be marking this moment? Are you going to be sat at home in front of the television? Are you going to be getting a good night's sleep and getting up at 8 a.m? I mean, what does it look like for Persuasion UK? What were you guys
16: doing? You were advising people to touch grass, I did take that to heart because it could well do.
1: Do you know what? I'm projecting because I'm also going to obviously be trying to ascertain something from the mess of stuff we're going to get over the next 24 hours.
16: Well, so I will also be following it. I've got colleagues and we'll probably do it in shifts. I mean, we've got some polling that we're working on to try and understand why people have voted how they voted, and so I'll be working kind of furiously on getting that out hopefully early in the next week. One of my best friends is getting married in the middle of Italy on Saturday, so I'm going there.
1: Oh, lovely.
16: The chaos. Yeah, which will really add to the chaos of the matter, which will be great. So I'm following it on the Thursday and Friday, and my colleagues are following it over the weekend as well, and then we're looking forward to getting some research out on it next week, so we can start to make some sense of what's happened.
1: Brilliant. Steve, thank you so much for joining us and taking us through all we need to know about the local elections. That was Steve Akehurst, Director of Electoral Think Tank Persuasion UK. And that is it for Politics Uncensored today. Make sure you get out and vote before 10 p.m. tonight, and then join us next Thursday at 5 p.m. where we unwrap the week's political talking points. You can stay up to date with the show by following at Politics Uncensored UK on social media, and you can find me at Zoe Grunewald. 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
22: Health officials insist the hantavirus outbreak on board a Dutch ship is under control and not the start of a pandemic. Five cases have now been confirmed by the World Health Organization, but a warning, more will follow. Three people have so far died, and two British nationals who were on board are now self-isolating in the UK. The ship is heading to the Canary Islands, where it's expected to dock at the weekend. Dr. Abdirahman Mahmood says the outbreak is being contained.
23: The ship is doing everything possible to take the public health measures, so the overall risk that from our side is minimal, but we know that people has a long incubation period, so we have a clear guidance and we'll get more details from the team on the ship. It's a low risk.
22: Superdry co-founder James Holder has been jailed for 8 years for rape. The 54-year-old from Cheltenham attacked a woman in her flat after a night out in May 2022. Major disruption on some rail services in southern England is expected to continue for the next few hours. Network Rail says an earlier radio fault has led to numerous delays and cancellations. Millions of people have been voting in local elections across the country. In England, council seats and mayoral positions are being contested. Voters in Scotland and Wales are also voting for representatives in their national parliaments. Polls close tonight at 10 o'clock. Donald Trump insists the war with Iran will be over quickly. The president's comments come after Iran said a US proposal to end the war is still being considered. And Sir David Attenborough has released an audio message thanking fans for wishing him a happy 100th birthday.
24: I had rather thought that I would celebrate my 100th birthday quietly, but it seems that many of you have had other ideas. I've been completely overwhelmed by birthday greetings. I would like to thank you all most sincerely.
22: Sir David turns 100 tomorrow. That's the latest from Radio News Hub. I'm David Hall.
25: Buying a home on a holiday park was the retreat you always wanted. But then came unexpected site fee increases. And that was before the dramatic loss
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25: Holiday
26: my name is Clara Hermit. I'm the host of this show. And I would like to kickstart
25: text
26: things by saying that I went to the gym this morning, so I'm giving myself a miniature round of applause for getting out of bed, because I really didn't want to, but I did. I managed it. I'm a women's self-love and confidence coach, and I am also a qualified personal trainer, even though it's no longer my job. And that is why I'm so passionate about mental and physical fitness. And that's what this show is all about. We don't just speak about physical fitness, we also delve into emotional fitness, mental fitness, and all of the things that it encompasses, because it's so important to have a holistic approach to who we are, to ourselves, because we're not just one or the other. We are, in fact, both. Body and mind.
4: Now, my next guest, or my first guest, my only guest on today's show, and we've got so much to talk about, was told at just 18 years old that she would never walk again. Fast forward to today, and she's not only walking, she's about to run the entire length of the UK, hosting a free 5K event in every city along the way, covering around 5,000 kilometres in just 99 days. She's a fitness coach, endurance athlete, and the founder of the Say Yes Club. And her mission is to get 1 million people moving. Joining me in the studio now is Esme Gummer. Hello.
0: Hello. Thanks for having me.
4: No worries. It's so lovely to have you here. I mean, wow. Like, I don't even know where to start.
0: It's funny, when you were saying it then, I was like, oh yeah, I've got to do that.
4: Yeah. I've set myself this challenge now, I've got to do it. And I have to be honest, I have seen your stuff on Instagram, and I, you know, the marketing is going well because I've seen the fact that you're doing this incredible challenge. So it's lovely to meet you in person. But I wanted to go back to kind of the start. I mentioned in the intro there that when you were 18, you're on the cusp of a career as a dancer, and everything changed overnight. What actually happened?
0: Yes. So I had a hernia in my groin, and anyone who doesn't know what that is, it's basically where your intestine pushes through the muscle wall. Mm. And all they do is literally stick it back in, put some mesh on it and sew it up. It's like a very simple procedure.
4: Like routine.
0: Yeah. Like literally go in, pop it in, off you pop. You know what I mean? Like, I remember my granddad in the car, because he dropped me off. He's like, have you not got a sleepover bag? I was like, nah, granddad, I'll be out in a couple of hours. And then obviously chopped myself in the foot there. But yeah, went into the surgery, and while I was under, had a reaction to the anaesthetic, whether there was too much of it or whatever it was, something went very wrong while I was under. So I actually started seizuring under the anaesthetic. So they sewed me back up, brought me back round, thinking maybe when she comes back round, it'll be okay. But it wasn't. I just continued to seizure for about 8 hours on and off. And that's where it kind of caused like this brain damage, I suppose, which meant I couldn't move from waist down. No one really knew what happened. So I was very much in a position where everyone was like, we don't get it, and we don't know what's happened. And we also don't, you know, we don't know how to fix this. It wasn't like, I think they thought I had a stroke at one point. They're like, right, well, we know what a stroke is and what we can do with that. But I was very much in a position where everyone was very confused.
4: Yeah, but that must have been really disorientating, but also really scary as well. Because like you say, you went in there so casually, just like, it's going to be absolutely fine. And then, you know, you wake up. What was it like when you did wake up? Do you remember those moments? I imagine it's just really hazy, isn't it?
0: Yeah, like it wasn't just like being paralyzed from waist down. I had a lot of like short-term memory loss, and like my speech was, you know, very slurred, and my motor skills in my hands didn't work as well. And that was for about 3 days. And then, you know, after 3 days, I kind of come around and we thought, oh, it's getting better. But then from waist down, it just didn't come back. So yeah, I don't really remember feeling like I couldn't walk for a while, if you know what I mean. And it was actually at night, one night, because I got put on the adults ward because I was literally 18 by 1 month. So like, if this had happened a month before, I would have been 17, treated as a child and put on the children's ward, meaning my parents could have stayed with me for 24 hours, like with a bed. But because of that 1 month different, I got treated as an adult that quickly. And it meant that visiting hours finished at 8 p.m. and then they didn't start again, you know, till the morning the next day. So it was the night times that I had, you know, time to sit and just really think and feel. And that was where I would start getting the anxiety and the realization that I was stuck. Not really in the day. I didn't really feel it as much. It was more when I was on my own. And that's when I was like, oh, I can't walk. It was, yeah, that was when I really felt it.
4: Yeah, I guess as well, you know, during the day, you're preoccupied, aren't you? There's lots going on. There's things to look at. You know, there's people, like you say, coming and going and talking to you. And, you know, you probably feel you're quite distracted, I guess. And then you're left on your own for those kind of long periods of time to literally just think. And again, you know, hospitals, it can be really difficult to sleep, to get any kind of good rest. And then that all kind of adds on to everything as well, doesn't it?
0: Yeah.
4: And I know that you said that the mental recovery was harder than the physical recovery. What made it so tough mentally, and what was that like?
0: I think I went into a real bad depression after it happened. So when I kind of left the hospital and I was walking again, but still needed a wheelchair and I still had a lot of rehabilitation to do, I went into this really bad depression. And I think people assumed that, oh, well, of course she's depressed because she just got paralysed and went through something really traumatic and now she needs to learn to walk again. And actually, it wasn't about the accident that made me depressed. It was the first time in my life that I'd really connected movement to mental health. Mm. And I think as a kid growing up all the way to 18, I expressed myself through movement a lot, but didn't know I was doing it right because we didn't get told back then that movement was good for mental health. So I was a happy child and I was a positive child. And, you know, people say, oh, she's so happy. But actually, when I look at it now, I was happy because I was moving. Mm. I loved PE in school. I used to like do after school clubs that involved sports. I used to go to dance classes continuously. I don't think I ever really wasn't exercising until I got paralyzed. And I think it was in that depression that I realized that I feel like this because I'm not moving. And it was the first time that I linked kind of my mental health to movement. And yeah, I'd say that bit was the hardest part because, like I said, I expressed myself so much through dance. You know, if there was any problems at home or any problems in

0: access to things. I mean, even the way the hospital rehabilitated me wasn't very great because it, you know, brain damage is so, it's just such a topic that does not have a lot of funding in it. It's so complex. It was kind of just like, oh, just try and get a move in. But now rehabilitation and mental rehabilitation from accidents and traumas and things are, you know, there's a lot more money in it and there's a lot more around us. But I kind of was left in the dark a bit. And I think that's where I say the mental health side was so much harder than the physical. Physical is like, you know, 1 + 1 = 2, like stand up, put one foot in front of the other, walk. But like the mental health side of it, there was no real like answer or, you know, pathway for me to take to move through it.
1: Yeah.
0: And that's why I struggled.
1: Well, I guess she had no guidance either, did you? You didn't have someone saying, oh my God, she's had this massive life-changing thing happen to her. Of course she's going to need, you know, mental health support. And also, like you say, your crux, your thing that you use without even knowing it up until that point to give you good mental health was taken away from you. So it's like double whammy. Not only are you dealing with one of the hardest things in your life, but the hardest thing in your life that you're dealing with is the thing that used to help you deal with mental health. So it's, you know, it's just seems like such a huge knock-on effect. And I can't imagine how difficult that must have been for you. And it was your mum who was the one who told you that if you could teach yourself to walk, you could teach yourself to run. What was your family support like?
0: Yeah, I mean, it was a real tough time for my family anyway because my parents were separating. And I'm talking like days before I went into hospital, it kind of would all come to light and my mum and dad were separating. I had a younger sister, like still do, but she was, you know, 11 at the time. My brother's got special needs. My older sister was at university. I was going to have this operation. I came out and my mum and dad were separated. So that time was really difficult. And I think I took a role where I kept it to myself quite a lot. You know, I saw my mum was in pain. I saw my dad was in pain. I saw my little sister and my brother not understanding what was going on. And I think that was what kind of projected me into a quicker recovery, but it came back to bite me in later years. Like, I think I very much pushed through it, kept a lot to myself and didn't really open up about what was really going on. And it took quite a few years for me to really feel the feeling of what had happened. So yeah, I mean, my family were obviously as incredible as they could be, but I definitely took a lot of pressure off them, whether they knew I was doing that or not, or maybe they don't even remember themselves. You know, you can't help how you feel when you're going through, everyone was kind of going through a mental health crisis in their own, in their own way, in my family. And on top of that, I was learning to walk again. So it was a really turbulent time for sure in our family.
1: Yeah. And I do think that, you know, there is that kind of thing of, dare I say it, like the generation before us where they kind of, you know, your mum's saying to you, look, if you can walk, you can run. You know, it's like to fix the problem, like change the physicality of the problem. My dad always did that with, you know, kind of making people laugh and, you know, don't discuss it, don't deal with it, just kind of move on from it and and find a physical solution almost. Or
0: But yeah, I think I remember when my mum said that and it really empowered me. My mum was the reason I started running. We used to run with each other before or after school pretty much every day when I was like 15, and it was like amazing. And then I obviously had this accident, and then I tried to go out for a run for the first time since I'd started walking. It must have been about a year later. And I'd got about, you know, just over a kilometre down, and my leg went limp and I'd lost sensation in my leg. And I like had a super panic and I was like, I think I'm paralysed again. I remember calling my mum and saying, I can't move my leg. And she came and got me and I got home. And I think we went back to the hospital to tell them this had happened. But by the time that I'd got an appointment, it'd come back. And it was just, you know, this situation. And I just remember being like, I just won't ever run again. Like, it's fine. Like, I'm happy just to walk. Like, I'm playing with fate here. But no, it was a moment where I remember my mum saying to me, listen, if you can teach, I said, I'm going to give up on running. I'll just walk. And she said, if you can teach yourself to walk, you can teach yourself to run. And it took 6 years, but yeah, I did it.
1: So in that moment, she was really empowering you and just being like, no, because I guess it is, you know, obviously it's to do with your physical body, but it is a lot to do with your mindset as well, isn't it? And she didn't want you to, I guess, close the door on it or shut it off and say, that's it, I'm done.
0: I think I was so scared, and she saw the fear as well of me saying like, oh my God, if I run, I could get paralyzed again. But there was no like diagnosis of that. Like, so that was the hardest thing about it. It happened during a run. So I had assumed that the running had caused me to get paralyzed again in one leg. And I was like, I would rather just never run again, even though it was one of my favorite things in the world, like love of my life.

0: I'll tell you his powers, and you tell me your powers.
1: Dan, challenge.
0: Okay, amazing. Fantastic.
1: Like all right, what's song two from Music Makes Me Weird?
0: Song two is... imagine if I'd picked song two by Blur. That'd be weird. So my second song is... there's a theme here. Last time it was Iran. This is a song called Rush. Or by Rush. It's called Tom Sawyer.
2: Yeah, yeah.
0: And again, it just makes me... it gives me... I don't know about you, but basically, as a child, I don't remember any of my own memories. I used to watch a lot of films, and basically, I existed in films, so I'll get sometimes nostalgic for thoughts that are not my own thoughts.
1: Oh.
0: So I'll go, oh, I miss that guy. I'll go, hang on a minute, that's not me, that's someone else. That's a guy in a film.
1: Yeah, it's like people are like, oh, where did you grow up? And you're like, oh, I had such a great time where I grew
0: Venice
1: up.
0: Venice Beach,
1: had
0: you
1: this
0: know.
1: Beautiful dragon I used to fly around everywhere called Falcor.
0: Yeah,
1: and it was
0: exactly,
1: such a nice
0: yeah.
1: time in my life.
0: That was such a good time. I'll never get that back. Hang on a minute.
1: What?
0: That was a film I watched once. And I'll get yeah. angry at people. Think, where is that son of a bitch? I think, oh, that was a guy from Die Hard. It's fine. Do you know what I mean? He's nothing to do with me. So, yeah, I like to listen to things that put me back
1: brilliant
0: there. So this is one of those songs.
1: Brilliant. Here we go. Song two on Subculture Club, FUBAR.

0: So good. So wow. Good. Rush, Tom Sawyer there on Fubar, Subculture Club. Hugh and Rich Hardesty filling in for Michael today. We've got the wonderful Lucy McCormick. She is going to join us very, very shortly. She's an excellent comedian. She's probably about 10 minutes away.
1: Look forward to chatting to her.
0: Also,
2: is that where is she now? Do you have like a sort of like live link to where she is, how far she is?
0: Yep. Yeah, I'm tracking her right now.
2: Yeah?
0: Yep. And I think pretty sure she's next door in the green room.
2: Okay.
0: She's good.
2: Do you mean the bar?
0: The bar, yeah, she's in the bar next door. We like to call it the green room, make it sound a bit posher.
2: Yeah, okay, fine.
0: Do you know who else is actually a very good comedian? I used to do a show here on Fubar with, is Doc Brown.
2: Yes.
0: He's a great comedian. As I said before, Michael is away as his support act, because Doc has just released a rap album for the first time in 10 years.
2: I know, he's such a talented swine.
0: He is.
2: I don't like people like that.
0: I know, it's a bit annoying.
2: Really makes me feel bad about myself.
0: It is a little bit annoying.
2: How many rap albums have you had out?
0: Two and a half.
2: Do you know how many I've had?
0: How many?
2: And it's going to throw you off, because you look at my jacket, you probably think quite a few.
0: I'd say four max.
2: Nil.
0: Nil?
2: No rap albums for me. No.
0: I don't believe that for a second.
2: I mean, I've got a lot to talk about. The mean streets of Harrogate up north. But, yeah, unfortunately, I'm just... Maybe when I'm older, I'll release one about the struggles and strifes and stuff like that.
0: But Doc was there. So Doc and Michael's gig last night was in Nottingham. So I went out and met the lads.
2: Oh, wow.
0: And hang out, because they were doing the show last night. It was sick.
2: Sick.
0: Absolutely killed it.
2: You're part of the entourage.
0: Yeah, definitely part of the entourage.
2: Cool song.
0: It was very fun. Something a little bit weird happened when I got back to my hotel.
2: With Doc?
0: Yeah, something a little bit like where I, he didn't text me this morning. That's the first thing that kind of threw me off a bit.
2: I ran.
0: No, he didn't text me.
3: He's off.
0: Go on. So when I got into my hotel room last night, I found something that I looked at in shock, and I had to back out of the room and go back to reception and go like, you need to come see this.
2: Right. Okay. Was it an animal?
0: Well, that's what I thought we might do. Do you want to have I'm going to give you a few guesses to see if you can get it.
2: Okay, I've got to guess what the thing is in your room.
0: It was tense, my friend. It was so tense.
2: Was it a dead prostitute? No. Okay.
0: No.
2: Was it once alive and now was it dead anything?
0: Yes. I would say yes.
2: Okay.
0: It was definitely once alive, but currently...
2: Was it a dead spider?
0: I think so.
2: Okay.
0: Nah.
2: Did you kill it?
0: No.
2: Okay.
0: I don't think so. I was a little bit tipsy.
2: Your Honour.
0: Yeah.
2: okay, was it... okay. Oh, my God. So, it was once alive?
0: I think technically, yes, it would have been. I guess technically...
2: Oh, hang on. Was it like some sort of, like, fur scarf or something? Could you wear it?
0: No. It was literally enough that I looked at it and went, whoa, that is not right. Going back to reception. I went to reception. I was like, you need to come look at this.
2: It's not like a sheepskin rug or anything. No. It was once alive and now it's dead. Not a battery.
0: I think it was. I was like, there's a battery.
2: There is a dead battery in my room.
0: Help.
2: Sweet Jesus.
0: No.
2: Okay.
0: I think we've gone on a... Yeah. Well, I think technically it was once alive.
2: Okay.
0: But it was definitely not...
2: Hang on, let me just think about this. I'm trying to think what you'd get in a hotel room that you wouldn't know. Did it appear in the night, or did you...
0: I literally, as I... Because I checked in quite late after the gig, so I didn't check in until about maybe 1 a.m. or something like that.
2: Okay.
0: So I get in, go into the room, open the room, put the light on, look down on the floor, lo and behold, my friend, you're not going to believe it. There was blood.
2: What?
0: There was blood on the floor, like a big patch of blood and like dribbles of blood, and I'm like, shit, that's not right.
2: What? How much?
0: A little bit, like, you know, I don't know, like maybe, I'd say maybe like
2: a glob?
0: 50p glob.
2: A 50p glob?
0: A 50p glob, and then some splatter around it as well.
2: I'd look if that's what the forensics say. How much is there? How much is there, officer?
0: Glob.
2: I'd say a 50p glob and a splatter around.
0: And a splatter.
2: Right, okay, shit, this is big time.
0: Know exactly what you mean.
2: Yeah, okay.
0: So I went down to reception and I was like, sorry, there's blood on the floor.
2: There's blood in the room?
0: And they were like...
2: Then Norman Bates comes out and goes, yeah, what's wrong with that?
0: Well, they were looking at me as well, and there was that moment of like, why is there blood on the floor? And like, the look in the
2: guy... So they start to see you both looking at each other like in Reservoir Dogs, like, you're the bad guy. Like, hey!
0: Whoa. I was down... There's no way. I was down here 2 minutes ago. I went up to the room. There's blood on... There's no way I could have killed someone that quickly.
2: No, I left a 50p glob.
0: There's no way I could have extracted a 50p glob of blood from someone.
2: And place it there. It's not time to dry up like that. Or was it wet?
0: Yeah, well, it was like a glob.
2: Okay, so go on. So, and what was it?
0: So weird. So well, I just went down and got the guy. The guy came up and he's like, "Oh my god, I'm so sorry, I'm so sorry." And the cleaner came in and they cleaned it. And I was like, "Okay, yeah, cool." And then I went to bed. And I was like, I woke up and thought, "Oh, should I have changed rooms?"
2: Yeah. What? Hang on, they didn't. What they didn't? They didn't go. Hang on, let's call the police. They just went.
0: They just cleaned it and moved on.
2: What?
0: And I still stayed in there.
2: See, I was going to say to you, when you said you're in Nottingham, I said Nottingham is a dangerous town. It's apparently it's dangerous. Like the murder capital of Britain or something. It's like, it's gun capital. Definitely, there's a lot of guns. So
0: could be a great concept for a rap album.
2: Oh.
0: Rich, just saying. That's weird, right? And I was, you know, I'd been out all night and I was obviously been drinking. So I was like, there's a bit of blood on the floor, whatever. They cleaned
2: whatever.
0: It. Doesn't matter.
2: That is insane.
0: And I didn't even go down to them to, like, thinking of, like, what if something bad has happened here and there's blood on the floor? I should let them know. I just went down and go, "Hey man, there's fucking blood on the floor.
2: You're more angry than concerned.
0: I was like,
2: you're
0: oh,
2: like,
0: terrible.
2: There's blood on my floor.
0: Yeah, exactly.
2: Like, there is a dead body on my floor. Get rid of it. As opposed to, there's a dead body in there. Mm. You were like, get it. I want to sleep. Get it out of here.
0: And it literally, like, I didn't even cross my mind until the guy was like, looked at me and went, "Really?" And I was like, "Oh, this could be like he's throwing."
2: Yeah.
0: He's questioning me.
2: Yeah,
0: like, he's bad.
2: You could be like the Jinx or one of these long, like, what's it called? Making of a Murderer.
0: Yeah.
2: The Nottingham edition.
0: Yeah.
2: Starring Hugh.
0: Oh, shit.
2: Yeah.
0: That's bad.
2: Hugh came down to a gig for Doc Brown when he harmlessly went home one night to find a 50p sized globule of blood. But was it him? Or was it. Did he try and throw the police off the scent with a hilarious description of how much blood there was?
0: No.
2: And baffle the police?
0: Yeah.
2: Yeah.
0: Yeah.
2: Maybe you're. I think you're a serial killer, mate.
0: I might be.
2: And I think this is all a ruse. So you come in here, pretend that it's, "Hey, Rich, guess what happened to me last night? And there was a blob of blood, and I thought I was going to leave it." Where's the body, mate?
0: We never know. We are finding out some dark things about me. So even before we started the show, someone asked for a lighter, and I said, "Oh, I think I've got one in my bag." And
2: set fire to
0: the
2: them.
0: Producer Lizzie said, she's like, "Oh, I didn't think you smoked." It's like, yeah. I just like to burn stuff.
2: I'm an arsonist.
0: So maybe I am quite a bit of a dark character.
2: Dude, you're supposed to be trying to be my best friend.
0: Well, that's coming up. But there's something else we need to do first.
2: No, never play this music when you're trying to woo someone.
0: Jesus Christ. Rich, I tell you what, my friend. After last week's show, I know how much you love surprise lists, like the list on the festival instructions. The guy,
2: mate.
0: Weird friend Gordon.
2: Gordon, yeah. He never got back.
0: A list of 25 strange things that he will give someone the best weekend of their life.
2: Yeah,
0: but if they're 22 and let them, and he can brush their hair every day.
2: Yeah, apparently, but I did fall short because I don't own a vagina.
0: Yeah, only just.
2: Yeah,
0: only
2: exactly. Just. Like, I took a bit of my legs.
0: Because you got quite a slit, like, you know, you got a tall, slender frame.
2: Yeah, as long as you don't say turn around and show me your ass.
0: I can you can tuck, yeah.
2: You'll get a hell of a shock.
0: Yeah, if you keep your head twisted the whole time in just that little slender frame.
2: It's an angle. I only like myself from this angle. Don't look around the back.
0: She's cute. She's small breasted. That's handfuls all you need. That's cute. She's cute.
2: Well, there's a handful around the back, so.
0: Exactly. All right. Here we go, my bro. I have got another list for you because I know how much you love them after finding blood on my hotel floor last night.
2: Yes.
0: I have got you a list of the 10 grossest things ever found in hotel rooms.
2: Oh my god, amazing.
0: Here we go.
2: Okay.
0: When you are ready, my friend.
2: Right. Number one.
0: Oh, scary. It's really scary.
2: Hang on, that's not too bad.
0: Well, no, some of them aren't too bad.
2: One sec. Number one. A mammoth dildo.
0: That's not too bad.
2: That's just like anyone could have left that.
0: I don't think that's gross. That's just like normal. You know, of course, when you go to a hotel,
2: who hasn't left their mammoth dildo lying around?
0: And I can't think of a time I've gone to a hotel where I haven't taken a dildo. I mean, I haven't left one there, but I always take one.
2: Yeah, or just in case.
0: Definitely,
2: you have to use it, but you just don't know who you're going to bump into.
0: Well, you don't. And like sometimes, like if you can't find the remote on the TV, and it's like that's an extra three.
2: I mean, it doesn't work, and you look insane if someone comes in to try clean the room, and you're
0: like trying to turn on the TV with a dildo,
2: threaten the TV with a dildo. Like some sort of lightsaber. So I'll just read this out. A gentleman who routinely installs flooring in hotels recounts his worst find, a massive purple dildo, which was discovered when he moved one of the beds. He and the hotel staff, of course, did the reasonable thing and chased the manager around while holding it with a pair of tongs before disposing of it.
0: Yeah.
2: Always hold it with a pair of tongs.
0: Always.
2: Unless it's your own.
0: Yeah.
2: So
0: yeah.
2: Number two. This is more up your street. Missing body parts.
0: Yeah, missing body parts.
2: One hotel employee confesses he'll never ask for a hand again after finding one under a hotel bed. Hilarious. Literally, it turned out that a guy had been murdered in a drug deal gone wrong in the Flint MI hotel room shortly before, and that the cleanup crew had missed a little souvenir left behind, aka a hand. Well, isn't that just lovely and hilarious?
0: It's kind of nice as well, like if you can read something really morbid, but in a kind of friendly and non-threatening, high-pitched, you know.
2: Yes, a body was found today. That's what they do, yeah.
0: That sounds fun.
2: Nothing to see here. That's fine. Absolutely fine. Yep. And rape. No, I'm joking. So, number three. A half-skinned deer carcass.
0: Yeah, what? That's a weird one.
2: While hosting an Amish family reunion in her hotel, one employee responded to complaints of an offensive odour, only to find a half-skinned deer in one family's bathtub as well as fish hung throughout the joint. Luckily, it wasn't deer season, so she was able to call in the sheriff to deal with the bizarre find. Mm. Why'd you call the sheriff in to find it? Well, that seems like an odd... I'd be like, don't waste my time, I've got murders to solve.
0: I know.
2: I'm a sheriff.
0: You know, instead you got to deal with the hanging up...
2: Of a dead deer.
0: A dead deer and fishing.
2: Unless it was a bit like that thing out of The Godfather when they put the head, you know, the horse on his pillow.
0: Doesn't sound like it though, does it? It's not quite as exciting as that.
2: Oh, this is good. An active porn shoot. That's not exactly left lying around.
0: Yeah.
2: I've left the porn shoot lying around.
0: I know.
2: There's about 15 people still doing it.
0: Because I was wondering that as well on the list. I was like, how does that, like, things...
2: Yeah.
0: Like left.
2: It's like you're like patting his hat, patting his sort of like trousers down. You haven't seen a porn shoot anywhere, have you? I can't find my. Oh, there it is. It's over there. Sorry. Yeah, yeah. Those five guys are there with a camera.
0: Right next to my keys. Of
2: Hang
0: course.
2: On. Can I hear that? Oh, it's over there. It's that way.
0: There.
2: Sorry.
0: There
2: yeah. So I'll read what it says. Another hotel employee confesses that he always knew it was a bad sign when he started getting coffee and wine requests in the wee hours of the night. A few times he opened the door to find active porn shoots in progress. Well, you lucky, lucky man. Imagine, because a lot of my friends, they had jobs in hotels when they were like 15. That would be like. The next day going to school and going, you're not going to, no one will believe you.
0: And imagine how much like data you'd save off your phone. You would you're just watching live porn.
2: Yeah.
0: You would yeah, you kind of can't afford not to do
2: you
0: it.
2: You can't afford not to do that, can you? No. You can't afford not to watch active porn shoots.
0: No.
2: Here we go. Oh no, this is gross. Booty-shaped chocolate stains.
0: Yeah.
2: One hotel manager didn't think much of it when a honeymooning couple asked for a chocolate fountain in their room. Oh God. That is until after they checked out without saying much. Yeah, so...
0: Yeah.
2: Yeah, you get the idea of that.
0: Yeah.
2: Oh, good God. This is sort of under the same umbrella as the porn shoot. Number six, a vast amount of naked people. This is like a less as... Not as bad as the other one. Because, you know, if one place you're allowed to be naked is a hotel room.
0: Yeah.
2: Like, if someone walked in when I'm in the shower, they might find one naked person, me.
0: Yeah.
2: You can't say that's leaving something lying around.
0: Yeah, definitely.
2: I've left myself lying around somewhere. Can you tell me where I am? Let's have a look. Seven. A regular customer's blow-up lover. A lot of sex things here.
0: Yeah, they are. There is a lot.
2: Oh, weird. I get my little fact might come in. Another hotel employee confesses that the weirdest thing he ever found in a hotel came as the result of a little exploration into why a regular customer always requested the same room at least once a week. The staff discovered that he had been hiding a blow-up doll on the mattress, which they ended up throwing away. That's a waste. I would never waste that.
0: I know.
2: As if they didn't use it beforehand.
0: Yeah.
2: The next one, porn and all the things needed to enjoy it. This is just like a sex list.
0: Yeah.
2: Number nine, a goat dressed... Oh, this is great.
0: This is a good one. Number nine's good. I think it might be my favourite.
2: A goat dressed like Abraham Lincoln.
0: Thank you.
2: Wow.
0: Specific.
2: Yeah, isn't
0: it's
2: it?
0: So specific.
2: Well, that's a hell of a fetish.
0: Yeah, I know it is, yeah.
2: Not that we have anything against goats, but even ones dressed like Abraham Lincoln or any other historical figure. But we can't help but imagine what a hotel room might look like after one had been left alone in it for several hours.
0: Mm.
2: Such was the plight of one hotel employee who discovered the Lincoln-loving goat. The Lincoln-loving goat, that sounds cool, in a hotel room after a bunch of dudes checked out. Perhaps they kept him as a free lawnmower. That's pretty bonkers.
0: It's pretty bonkers.
2: It's a long way around. What's that? Is that a lawnmower? No, it's a Abraham Lincoln goat. Oh, okay, fine.
0: Yeah.
2: Number 10. Pillow toilet paper. What's that mean? One low-budget hotel employee recounts his horror of discovering a pillow covered with human feces. That's the same as the... booty-shaped chocolate stains.
0: Might be, yeah, but I think the other one actually was chocolate.
2: Oh, really?
0: Well, they had a chocolate fountain, didn't they?
2: Oh, but oh, they had their bum on it.
0: I think they might be doing the photocopier trick. We put your
2: bum in the chocolate fountain
0: and then smudge your wall.
2: Smudge it around, yeah. It's like it's just some sort of like avant-garde art.
0: Yeah.
2: Yeah. Just say you're an artist on the way out.
0: Yeah, exactly.
2: Just a hungry artist who likes chocolate.
0: I'm checking out, and by the way, you owe me 30 grand.
2: Yeah, exactly.
0: Thanks, guys.
2: One low-budget hotel employee recounts his horror of discovering a pillow covered with human feces after investigating why an angry guest left right after being given the room. How the maids missed that one, we should have to imagine.
0: Who does that, though? Like, you're angry, something's gone wrong, you're leaving your room, that's it, I'm going to cover a pillow and shit.
2: No, I wouldn't. I'd just, like, I don't know, not pay the bill. There's a load of things you can do before you shit. Also, what if you don't need a shit? You'd have to go and order some food from the thing, which would then to get yourself ready enough to do a shit, which means you give them more money, technically, so they win again.
0: Nah, it's not right, isn't it? It's not right at all.
2: Please email in with the best ways you've stitched up hotel owners.
0: Yeah, all the best places you've left a
2: you've left your mark.
0: Yeah,
2: like a sort of like a dirty Banksy.
0: We definitely had dirty Banksy.
2: Yeah.
0: Okay, we've got Lucy McCormick. We're very pumped about this. She is going to join us in the studio up next. And I believe we might even have a special guest joining her as well.
2: Really?
0: None other than a co-star of hers, Ted Rogers.
2: Oh, exciting.
0: In the studio as well.
2: That's cool.
0: Coming up next after Gus Harvey. And this one is called Witches.
2: Cool.
0: On Foo Bar, it's a Subculture Club. 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
1: Page. The Pigeon Detectives. I played football yesterday in some new boots and I've basically taken all the skin off of one of my toes. What is the stupidest slash lamest injury you've ever had?
2: Playing five aside, I've grazed what can only be described as my actual sphincter.
3: How'd you graze your sphincter?
2: I went up for a header with someone and then as I fell, I don't know how my cheeks spread that far, but they did, onto the astroturf, and it was painful toilets for a week.
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4: It is Subculture Club right now on FUBAR. Hugh and Rich Hardesty filling in for Michael Payne today. And we're very, very lucky to have our first guest on the show today. We have the wonderful Lucy McCormick and also Ted Rogers joining us in the studio.
5: Wow, that was amazing. The energy just went right up.
6: That was really good.
5: Wow.
4: How are you guys? Doing all right?
7: Yeah, we're all right.
4: Yeah.
7: We've just done our first three nights at Soho Theatre, so I'm trying to... Ooh!
5: Hey, rock and roll, Sunday. Get out of my way. I'm trying
7: That's
5: to talk
7: what
5: to
7: the guests. Like really,
5: sorry about that.
1: You really don't like those cameras, do you, Rich?
5: I don't like it. I feel like I'm being like my privacy is being invaded. Sorry about that.
4: Sorry, missed that. Rich just slapped. He just literally bitch slapped a camera. That was.
5: I'm so sorry. Also, I'm on camera doing it, so I can't get away with it.
1: No, you really can't get away.
5: It wasn't me. Sorry.
4: Could have been anyone.
5: Yeah, could have been anyone.
4: You're being very quiet over there at the moment. Was it you?
8: Yeah, just observing.
4: Okay.
7: Yeah. Ted's only allowed to speak like when I give him permission.
4: Okay.
7: So,
5: by the way, I'm sorry about that. That wasn't me being aggressive. I was blocking my view of you, and so I had to know his boss.
8: There's one up there as well.
7: Now I understand why he was saying that.
5: CCTV
8: Nation.
5: Yeah, exactly. Because Big Brother. Right. Wow. Sorry.
7: Let's start again.
4: So triple threat at Soho.
7: Yeah,
4: Soho Theatre, the wonderful Soho Theatre. It's press night tonight.
5: Yeah,
7: it is. So free wine.
4: Wow.
5: Woo. Yeah. The best night. Is that where all the sort of you got to get all the sort of big wigs in?
7: Yeah, and also I think press night you always want it to go really well, and it never does. So I've accepted that now at this early stage.
5: Good move.
7: That tonight's not going to be a good show, but every other night's going to be amazing.
5: Okay,
7: so people
5: fine.
7: Should definitely come
4: after
7: tonight.
4: Have you ever gone into it though with that mentality before? Have you ever gone into it with the mentality of going, it's press night, it's definitely going to be shit?
7: Underwhelmed. No, that's
4: why.
7: See,
4: that might be the difference. And
7: exactly.
4: I reckon tonight it's going to make all the difference. You're going to go in and smash it.
7: It's going to exceed my expectations.
5: Yeah. I always do the same with dates. Go in there thinking it's going to be bullshit, and then anything slightly more than bullshit, it's like win.
4: How does that translate? So you don't turn up with no chocolate, no flowers, no baby shit.
5: We're going to have the worst time. We'll just sit in silence and look at each other.
7: Scowling.
5: Yeah, exactly. Scowling each other. If you get there, and if it's going about smashing things out of the way. do you ever get like nervous before performances, you guys, or are you sort of pretty relaxed into it now?
7: Well, no, I'd say I pretty much always get nervous, but I think it's that thing that if you're not nervous, I think that would be a bit weird. Like, nerves are adrenaline, nerves are because you care.
5: Yeah, yeah, yeah.
7: And also, it's a pretty full-on show, so it's like, I feel like I have to gear myself up.
5: Okay, sure, yeah, yeah. You don't want
7: just to be able to do it.
5: Mm. You have to get into sort of slightly frantic mode. I'm the same. Before you go on, you're like, blood starts pumping and you start.
7: Yeah.
5: If you didn't get that, you'd be a psychopath.
8: I always have to go to the toilet right before we go on.
5: Just before?
7: Really?
8: Really bad.
5: Oh, no, it's so annoying, isn't it? It's like you and your bowels are working against each other or whatever. No!
4: Oh, no. But you, if it's not, sorry, I know this is gross, but if it's not a one, if it's a two, you can't really control how fast you are. What happens then? Sometimes I sit there for 45 minutes on Twitter and stuff like that.
8: If there's a lot of adrenaline, it just comes straight up.
4: Oh, what a good chat. This is a great chat.
5: How's your like clockwork? Back
4: in there. Hope you enjoyed
5: your lunch, right? She's relieved. Hi! Wicked.
4: No. Hey, whatever works, I reckon. Whatever works.
5: Can you describe, like, the show?
7: Yeah.
5: Sort of, can you not describe it?
4: Triple Threat. So, yeah.
7: I can try to describe it. In Triple Threat, we reenact the New Testament via pop ballads, dance routines, and absurdist art.
5: Wow.
4: Amazing.
7: I play all the leading roles.
5: Good, you're a narcissist like me. This is great, yeah.
7: Mary Magdalene, Virgin Mary, Jesus Christ.
5: Wow.
7: Ted and another guy, Sam, who couldn't be here today, are my beautiful and very talented backing dancers.
5: Wow.
7: And they take on some of the supporting roles and sort of join in the big numbers.
5: Wow.
7: So, of course, this is like a very absurd premise, and in a way, the idea of the New Testament is actually just an excuse for me to sing and dance and show off.
4: I love it.
7: And it's brilliant. A bit of the, like, you know, God complex.
4: Yeah.
7: I love it. But that literally. is the, quite literally. that's the premise, and I'd say it's a very fun, very rowdy, very loud, very messy sort of part performance art, part stand-up, part theatre show.
5: Wow. So what's your background? Are you like a stand-up comedian?
7: Well, my background is in like acting and musical theatre, hence the name Triple Threat.
5: Aha! Makes sense now.
7: I would propose there is a nice link with the title with the Holy Trinity, guys. But
5: slipping that in there. Boom!
7: So, and in the show, the show is very messy and you could say very failed, but also there's these highly choreographed dances and we sort of sing to a good standard and stuff. So it's playing around with my background in musical theatre. But no, now I'm much more influenced by stand-up and performance
5: art. Who are your influences? Like,
7: David Hoyle is a massive influence.
5: Why have
7: on
5: I
7: me.
5: Heard him? What's he done?
7: He's amazing. Well,
5: David
7: he's
5: Hoyle.
8: There's nightclubs as well, isn't it? Because that's when David Hoyle's...
7: Yeah, yeah, well, I mean, in terms of people, he's up there. But, yeah, we developed this work originally via queer clubs, performance parties...
5: Really?
7: ...warehouses. So what we did was we were making short biblical... So I'm like hearing myself talking sometimes. I'm like, what? We were made some short, like, biblical reenactments that we did in clubs and nightclubs and stuff. And
5: so you're doing that while everyone's off their heads?
7: Well, like
5: a biblical reenactment, that would freak me right out.
7: Well, yeah.
5: It's two CBs and then seeing that. Oh, my God. Christ is over there.
7: Exactly,
5: and it's a she and she's got the beard.
4: I snorted too much weeds.
5: Yeah.
4: Fucking hell.
7: It's sort of linking the idea of the religion with, like, the club as, you know, this community and this place that some of us go to able to kind of be accepted or
5: 100%.
7: Exist or kind of also have our own sort of hymns and our own prayers via the music. And
5: electro
7: stuff like
5: hymns.
7: That.
8: Yeah.
7: Exactly. But and I will say also, I was performing this in clubs that program performance. I wasn't just like turning
5: all
7: up
5: right.
7: and being like,
5: move
7: hey,
5: out of the way, move out of the way. Yeah, stop dancing. Turn the music down, please. I'm trying to be Jesus over here.
4: Yeah, like that guy, there's always that one guy at a house party that's like, everyone stop, I'm going to play guitar.
5: Oh, no. Yeah. Don't do that, mate. You're making me cringe. Not the Lighthouse family.
7: Oh, God. But clubs in London like Ducky at the RVT, The Glory, Vogue Fabrics in Dalston.
5: Oh,
7: these are clubs which are nightclubs but also kind of have
5: performance pieces.
7: Performance art and subversive cabaret and stuff like that. And that's where we developed the work.
8: Freaky deaky go-go dancers.
5: Amazing.
7: Yeah,
5: so no, it is. That's, clubs are like, that's what church is for, isn't it? We a lot of us want that feeling of community, but we're too shy and British to go and just let go and be like, I sing hymns, so we have to take drugs and go, now I can do it.
4: Imagine if society was a bit different, though, and it was more of a nightclub culture outside just in day-to-day life. So you'd be like waiting for the tube,
5: the world is
4: everyone's
5: a club.
4: Smashed and hanging out and chatting shit to each other.
5: The world is just one big gate crusher, dude.
4: Oh, that'd be amazing.
5: Wow.
4: Please tell me you guys met on the D floor somewhere. Wasted and going, oh my God, let's be best friends forever and work together.
7: How did we meet?
8: Carl put us in... One of Lucy's producers found me in a nightclub.
7: Found him.
8: I wasn't high. I don't get high anymore. But I do get high on dancing.
5: Oh, good.
8: Mostly in a thong or less on a bar in a queer club. So actually, Carl found me in nightclubs and put us in contact.
7: The perfect fit for my work.
5: I've met the best guy for you. He's going to be absolutely perfect, yeah.
4: And Ted, you've got an amazing gold tooth there as well.
5: Looks wicked.
4: Can I try it? I've always wanted to try one.
8: Well, it's moulded to my teeth.
4: That's all right, come on, man.
5: You can't just say, take your tooth out and give it to me.
7: Ted, don't give them that. You're going to take it out of his mouth and put it on your tooth.
4: I've got to cut. No,
7: Ted, no, it's too much pressure.
4: I really want to.
8: I've wanted one for like 10 years.
4: It looks really
5: sexy. It looks amazing.
4: I think you should. We're thinking we might start a rap band today.
5: Yeah. I've got this jacket which
8: I write rap.
5: Every time I wear this, basically.
7: Let's get Ted to do one of his raps.
8: No, I've left my phone out there.
4: Oh. We can go to a song and then when we come back, maybe we can do. Would you guys mind doing a little performance?
7: Do one of your poems.
5: Yes. A gold tooth poet.
8: But let's have a little interval before that because I need to get my phone loaded.
4: Okay, I'm going to go to a song now. When we come back, we'll find out a bit more about Triple Threat and do the plug. And then we're going to start a band.
7: Yeah, we're
5: going to start a band. Amazing.
4: So excited about that. It's coming up next on Foodbar Subculture Club.

0: That's Frank Carter and the Rattlesnakes there with Vampires on FUBAR, Subculture Club, Hugh and Rich Hardesty filling in for Michael today. Yeah. And now we're joined by the wonderful comedian Lucy McCormick and also one of the co-stars of her show, Triple Threat. We have Ted Rogers, who is not only an amazing dancer and also plays characters in the show, he also has a gold tooth that he's going to let me try on very, very soon.
1: So yeah, the show. Tell us more about the show. It's you're at Soho Theatre.
2: We're at Soho Theatre, and I went to Edinburgh last summer.
1: Right.
2: Soho Theatre presented the show.
0: Yeah.
2: Because of the kind of show it is, being quite out there and messy and all of that, I sort of thought, oh, this could really go tits up, be one of those shows that I thought it would be very love-hate. Well, I don't know, maybe it is. But basically, we sold out.
1: Wow, that's amazing.
2: I mean, it really exceeded my expectations. It just kind of went
1: That's
2: off.
1: Gold.
2: So then Soho were like, oh, do you want to run it here for a month? So that's what I'm doing.
1: Yeah, so is it a month? Wow, wait.
0: Because you already kicked off on Tuesday, is that right?
2: Yeah, we did. So I've done three so far.
0: Yeah,
2: it's going great. And I should probably say that the show is on until the 22nd of April.
1: Absolutely. Get down there.
2: And I also wanted to mention that we're doing these two late night performances on Saturday the 8th and Saturday the 22nd of April at 11:30 p.m.
0: Brilliant.
2: And they're going to be really fun. So,
0: yeah. And I love Soho Theatre. I'm always lurking around there. I like us hanging out the bun, lurk.
2: Yeah.
0: Love a good lurk, I do.
2: I mean, it's great for me because, as I was saying, I kind of developed the show via this specific club circuit.
0: Mm.
2: And I think what you get at Soho is quite a wide audience demographic, where you get people that want to see like cool and fun and edgy stuff, but you also get people that kind of wander in and a bit more mainstream and just kind of up for seeing some theatre or have read Time Out or whatever.
0: Yeah.
2: And it's nice to have a bit of a wider audience, you know, for this style of work.
0: Mm.
1: Amazing. It's not too theatre-y, is it, in Soho Theatre? Do you know what I mean? It's not like, because I always get a bit intimidated when if I go to the actual theatre.
2: Yeah.
1: I've only been like once or twice, so I'm thinking, this is not for me, I don't belong here. I went to see a Twelfth Night or something and I was like, it's a bit long, isn't it?
2: Especially with this piece, we're doing it downstairs at Soho, which is the kind of cabaret space.
0: Yeah.
2: So it's like chairs and tables, and it's already like a much less formal atmosphere.
1: Yeah, it's like the perfect venue. Because it gets quite sort of pumping upstairs, like on an evening, doesn't it? So you can sort of go see your show.
2: Gets busy.
1: Yeah, exactly. Ideal.
2: Yeah. And it's pretty much impossible to leave that bar without being pissed.
0: Yeah,
2: that might
0: really
2: just
0: is.
2: Be me. But
0: No, I'm with you. I'm with
1: Where are you guys from, by the way, originally?
2: Yeah. I'm from Derbyshire.
1: Derbyshire, okay, yeah.
3: Toaster.
1: Toaster?
3: Near Northampton.
1: Are you making this up?
3: No, it's spelled like Towcester.
1: Towcester, like Worcester.
3: Yeah, Worcester, Leicester, Gloucester.
1: Toaster.
3: Weird.
1: Okay, wow.
3: Do you know Dr. P?
1: No, are you? This sounds like you've gone mad.
3: No,
1: I live in Toaster with Dr. P.
3: Flux Pavilion. Like old dubstep, he's from Toaster.
1: Oh, wow. Berserk.
0: Is that where you started your rap career?
3: Absolutely not. I ran away quite some time ago
0: from
3: that town. So
2: let's have the poem that Ted promised.
0: Well,
2: Ted,
0: yeah, we did want to. That was.
2: Think I should be talking about my own show instead of highlighting Ted's career?
1: I was just thinking about this. I don't want any friction here. You've already had some violence when I hit that camera off. I don't want you to, like, I don't know.
0: You guys are doing a show together. Why can't we all do it? Why can't we be involved too? We want to start a band with you.
3: Well, this could be future material for us.
1: Yeah.
2: I need to be the lead person in the band, though. That's the only
1: thing. We're going to clash, you see, because I think we've got a similar vibe going on in our brains that we're the most important one.
2: I need to be the face.
1: Oh, I sort of like being the face.
0: It is radio, though. It is radio.
1: Yeah.
0: You can still be the face. We've got a camera. We've got a camera here.
2: Yeah, that's good.
0: I'm so excited. Because we were talking this morning. We wanted to do a rap album, me and Rich. We don't know what about. We just thought it might be fun. But Ted, there you go. If you're a rapper, and Lucy, if you,
2: I'll do the.
0: Yeah, you do the singing. You can be the hot baby singer at the front. All right.
1: I'll be the producer guy in the background, like Dr. Dre.
0: And what are we gonna do? We can just be Teddy's hype men.
1: Yeah.
0: Oh, this is totally gonna work. Whenever you're ready.
3: Do I have to do it to a beat?
1: Hey, this is a poem.
3: It's a poem rap.
1: It's more of a poem.
3: Okay.
0: I think it's even better.
3: I'm going to do it loosely. It's going to be loose.
1: What's it about?
0: We played over this instrumental.
3: This is about people who piss on the seat and don't wipe it up.
0: Up.
1: How about my
0: pipe man?
3: Up.
2: Come on, Ted, do it.
3: Okay. Peter Piper, seat wiper, you're pissing me off, literally. Wiping your specks of yellow so I can have a mellow sit. Selfish cunt, fat twat, bellow tit.
0: Tit.
3: Big boy, bad bum, dick chum, spray away cat toy, thick dumb. 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Weak bladder, freaky teeth. Just grab a fucking sheet, mate. I'm sick of it. I just want to piss and now I'm in the thick of your wet mess. Watercress, bleak stench. I'm not your bitch, I'm not your wench. I don't care how thick and hench you are, what car you drive, what boring basic bitch you wife. I will fight you. I don't like you. Now wipe up your piss so I can poo.
1: Oh! That is amazing.
2: And that's the kind of talent you will experience at my show.
1: Can't stress that enough. It's
2: Triple
1: your show.
2: Triple threat at Soho Theatre.
0: And every good rap song needs this as well. I'll be DJ. There we go. Yeah. Sick. We started with that. That was brilliant, man. Yeah, I love that. That was amazing. But, Luce, we were a little bit quiet on the... Yeah. Ooze and the arse.
2: Was I supposed to be...
0: That was a good one. Just keep doing that.
1: Loop a few of those.
2: I've got to save my voice for tonight, guys.
1: Yeah, you're right.
0: Guys, thank you so much. It's been absolutely brilliant. The wonderful Lucy McCormick and also Teddy Rogers as well. And go and see Lucy's show, Triple Threat, at Soho Theatre, as we said. It's running...
1: Can we get free tickets?
0: To the 22nd of April.
2: I'm not naive like that, no.
0: Do go and check it out. Make sure you go and check. And as we said as well, there's a couple of late night shows on the 8th of April and the 22nd at 11:30 p.m. Otherwise, it is 7:30 p.m. Go and check it out. Lucy McCormick, Triple Threat.
1: Wicked Cow.
2: Yes,
3: Lucy McCormick.
1: Professional.
0: That's wonderful.
2: You're going to play some music now?
0: Yeah. We thought
1: we should stay in silence.
2: It feels like a bit of an awkward...
1: Yeah.
2: Do we leave now?
0: No.
2: Do we just sit here? Do we listen?
1: You can never leave.
0: We're out of time.
2: Oh, we're here.
1: You can never leave. That's it.
0: We did really enjoy having you on.
3: That was great.
0: The wonderful Kelly Jade is going to join us up next, right after Billy Bibby and the Rice Smiles, Always Something, the name of this one, on FUBAR. Lucy McCormick, Teddy Rogers, thank you so much.
1: Woo!
0: Subculture Club.

0: Hugh and Rich. Rich Hardesty.
1: Hello.
0: Are you filling in for Michael today?
1: Yeah. Filling in for Michael, not filling in Michael.
0: Not filling in Michael. Not
1: don't get those confused.
0: Not yet. Still got a little while to go.
1: Doing the rumour mill. Things going around.
0: Pretty excited though.
2: Hey man, who's that cat coming down the street?
3: I don't know, but it sounds to me like
4: Kali Jade, innit?
3: Isn't that beer, beer, beer, beer?
0: Kali Jade!
4: Wow.
1: Hey, hello.
4: Hello, how are you?
0: Good. Actually, no, really, really upset.
4: Why?
1: Good, no, but.
0: Yeah, no, actually, yeah, we need to stop everything. We need to talk about this.
4: Go on.
0: Because something happened while I was away that absolutely broke my heart, ruined my holiday.
4: Well, I did ask you first.
0: And like, I just, no, it was not you, it was life.
4: Okay.
1: What's happened?
0: Life hurt me.
1: Do I know this?
0: Deeply, deeply hurt me.
4: You're distantly related to the story.
0: You are.
1: Hey, what, 100%. Do you already know? Hang on, what's going on here? What's happened?
0: Kelly, do tell.
4: So basically, I got to go to a special press launch at Harry Potter Studios for the new section, which is like the spider bit. What's it called?
0: Forbidden Forest.
4: Yeah.
0: Yep.
4: Oh. And of course, Hugh's never been before.
0: Oh.
4: And there were drinks and there was food and there were celebrity guests, including Simon Pegg.
1: Oh.
4: And some of the stars. And I asked Hugh, but he was on holiday. So
0: I couldn't go.
1: I could have been
0: up
1: there.
0: Absolutely broke my heart.
4: Yeah.
1: Oh,
4: but I did ask him first. So that's, you know, props to me.
1: So yeah, sorry. Right? You did try. Yeah. Yeah, yeah. The worst thing is when someone finds out that you've been up without you inviting them, and then you go, hey, did you go to that thing? No, I didn't. Then it pops up on, like, Getty's Images or something. Shit.
4: Getty's Images? All right, for some.
1: Yeah, in the back. Sorry. No, that's not me. Sorry, that's not me. No one ever takes photos, but I'm saying in the background, behind Simon Pegg, like, where's Wally being spotted?
4: Oh, right, yeah.
0: How was it? Was it amazing?
4: It was wicked. And I got this watch as well.
0: From there?
4: Very nice, yeah.
0: They gave you a watch?
4: Oh, they didn't give me a watch, but they gave me loads of free photos.
0: Hang on, you stole the watch while you were there?
4: No.
0: Where did you get a watch?
4: I didn't steal it. I bought it from the shop.
0: Oh, did you?
4: Yes.
0: Oh, it's good to support local businesses, though, because the Harry Potter tour definitely need...
1: Was that at Leavesden?
4: Yeah.
1: Yeah, okay, wicked, wow.
4: So we've all been, haven't we?
1: Yeah, we've all been to Leavesden.
0: Was it everything I hoped and dreamed of?
4: You would have loved it.
0: Oh!
4: Yeah.
0: Can't believe that!
4: And the Forbidden Forest cocktail was, like, dangerous.
1: So what was in there? A big spider?
4: So it was Aragog.
1: Okay.
4: I don't want to ruin it for people that haven't been.
1: Oh.
4: But it was Aragog. And then, what's his name? That big bird that, like, knocks Draco Malfoy out.
0: Oh, Buckbeak.
4: Yes, that's the one.
0: Okay, oh, my God, right, I really am a Harry Potter fan.
1: That was right at the top of your subconscious. It was there.
0: Yeah.
1: Wow.
0: There was a list of three possible characters and I was deduced very, very quickly. No, definitely Buckbeak.
4: Is he one of your favourites?
0: No, I just know everything there is to know.
4: Okay.
1: You should do Mastermind.
4: Yeah.
0: Sure.
1: You should get on there.
0: Yeah, do they have a Harry Potter one?
1: Well, they can do. They'll make one up for you.
0: Would they?
1: Take your own special thing in, don't you?
4: Yeah.
1: Whatever the word is, talent. If your talent is like shouting out Harry Potter based things, then you can win. Do you win money for a Mastermind?
4: Mastermind, I'm not sure. Do you win the chair?
1: Ooh. That'd be that's what you should get. You get to take the host home. You just like pick him up and walk off with him.
0: Oh, that would be fun.
1: Yeah, yeah.
4: That'd be ace.
1: You get me.
0: Oh, so Buckbeak says.
4: Yes.
0: Yeah.
4: Yes.
0: And then that's it. That's what you're going
1: to
0: tell us.
1: Did you chat to Peg?
4: I didn't chat to Peg because he was with his kids and I was a bit excited and I was wearing a cape. So it was all a bit strange.
1: Oh, were you wearing a cape?
4: Yeah,
1: that is beautiful.
0: Oh, I love you so much.
4: From the studios, I didn't wear it there.
1: Okay, fine, yeah.
4: But I did want it.
1: You didn't want to look stupid.
0: And I saw a video of you lifting up your broom. Up.
1: I don't know. I thought you said anything else then.
0: The broom.
1: I thought you said bra. Lifting up your broom.
0: I would definitely.
1: Like that. I thought, good job if his kids were there. I'm glad you didn't say hi to Simon Pegg.
0: If I was there, I probably would have taken off my bra. I would have been
1: Simon,
0: so excited.
1: Get away!
0: Yeah.
4: Forbidden flasher.
0: All right, so Kelly J, we've got, as per the usual, you've brought us three weird, wonderful stories. We've got three little bits of something or other. We don't know exactly what it is, but we've got to try to guess what each sound means. Rich, are you ready?
1: Go.
5: All people claiming to be Australian are actors paid to fool us, and that people who have travelled to Australia were fooled instead.
0: Ooh.
1: So it sounds like a conspiracy.
4: Yes.
1: Right, who was that?
4: I don't know.
1: Right, so can we have that again, please?
0: Oh, absolutely, here we go.
5: All people claiming to be Australian are actors paid to fool us, and that people who have travelled to Australia were fooled instead.
0: No, that's actually true.
1: That
0: Australia is actually a holiday destination solely for tourist trade, and everybody that claims to be there is to try to create the image of some sort of lifestyle, like Neighbours, Home and Away, all of those things.
1: That's setting the propaganda.
0: Now, this is actually true.
1: What?
0: I'm really surprised people didn't know this about Australia.
1: Say that again.
0: What they are saying is actually true. Australia is literally just a tourist destination.
1: That's all it's for.
0: And they sell the idea of people actually living there and being from there or being born there or whatever.
1: But no one's actually born there or from there.
0: Everyone is an actor. It's a bit like a Truman Show for a holiday.
1: Because my friends are there. I should probably warn them about this.
0: Yeah, I would definitely warn him. Don't.
1: My friend's fallen in love with someone over there. It's probably an actress.
0: Do not open your heart to anyone.
1: Oh, no.
0: Because they will definitely get cast for another job soon and probably go to New Zealand
1: or
0: America.
1: They'll just leave him. Yeah. Oh, weird.
0: Yeah.
1: So okay, so that sounded very odd. What was that? Sound like one of those shows you get on, like, you know, ITV. It'll suddenly pop on for 5 seconds. It'll be like, "Hi, welcome to Thingy, and I'm Thingy." Da da da da da. And it, well, do you know what I mean? You get them at like say 10:30 at night. It'll be around of the week's news, and I always think it's like a non-program.
4: Yeah,
1: do you know what I mean?
4: It's like 30 seconds.
1: Yeah, what was that? And I think, like, I always in my head, this is probably my own like insecurities. I imagine the woman who presents it or man, it like is quite arrogant and like goes into bars thinking you might recognise me from there. I do that little 5 minute, 30 second thing that comes on at the end of the day.
0: And they talk in the show voice at the bar.
1: Hi, it's me, and welcome. I'd like a drink, please.
0: Yeah.
1: Today, I've had a very good day. The sun's been shining. I've been walking. It's been a lovely, lovely day. Back to you in the studio.
4: Please do that all the time. That is amazing.
1: My radio voice.
0: Kel, what is going on there?
4: So basically, it pretty much is what she said. So a sort of YouTube star or Facebook star, apparently, I don't know what that is, called Shelley Floyd, has shared her conspiracy theory that Australia doesn't exist and it never has at all. So the things that you said about actors and stuff, that's apparently true according to her.
1: It is. What?
4: Because, right, apparently Britain moved over their criminals, but in reality they didn't move them there at all. They dropped them in the sea and then they pretended that people were there, but it was really one of the greatest mass murders in history. Everything is fake proof and they're fabricated lies from the government. And you're either an actor or a computer generated persona.
1: It's so true. Or my friend Adam, who lives there, who is not unawares of this.
0: Well, what is that? A holiday destination. The people who go over there and come back, that is some kind of virtual reality thing. It's so weird. I've got a friend of mine.
1: But like, why? Can I just ask why? You've got to always ask why.
0: It's a tourist destination.
1: Yeah, but like, so they took some evil people, whatever we had originally, dropped them in the sea.
4: Yeah, but pretended that they went there.
1: Yeah, and then what? But why? What's the advantage of this?
4: Before I say anything else, Hugh, you're freaking me out.
0: It's
4: why
0: money.
4: Are you so chilled about this?
0: Because it's true. Like,
1: you're from there, for God's sake. You're one of the actors.
0: One of my best friends has been a shark for about 12 years, and he has to swim around and pretend to attack surfers and stuff like that, and then he goes on his lunch break, he gets out of the costume.
1: Back in there.
0: Goes back. It's all a ploy.
4: Right.
1: I might go over there and get a part of a surfboard.
0: It's actually great. It's a great way for young people to make money. There's a lot of money to make. Like going to work on the boats in Spain or something.
1: So the people in Neighbours are acting within acting.
0: Oh, yeah. They're like, 100%.
1: Jesus Christ.
0: That is
1: insane.
0: It is.
1: See, this is why I don't go to Australia. Not because it's also miles away and I can't afford to get there, but because...
4: Well, you say that, but apparently it's not even that far. It's like in South America somewhere.
0: No, it's not. It's really
1: is it South America now? Is it? It's moved?
4: Yeah.
0: Do you know the 25-hour flight? It's actually about a 6-hour flight. They just do a few loops while you're falling asleep.
4: Sorry, are you called Shelley? Because... Is that your actress name or what's going on?
1: It's like when an Uber driver takes you the long way around or something and they go, and I'm like, I've seen my house over there. No, that's not your house, mate. No. The fifth one will be your house that looks like your house. Okay. How bizarre. Well, that's completely put me off Australia.
4: And she started a hashtag called Australia is not real, and she wants people to get involved.
1: Yeah. But all countries are not real. They're all made up, aren't they? We are all one.
4: Oh,
1: yeah.
4: Yes.
0: Yay. No borders.
1: No borders,
4: okay.
1: Dude.
4: Yeah. I like that. That's nice.
0: Me too.
1: It's good, isn't it?
0: That is a weird one. Is she, do you reckon she's being serious about it or?
4: No, you're lying. You're freaking me out. You're not shocked, and you're giving me that eye.
1: Lizard. He's half lizard. he's one of the lizard people. Come on.
0: No, I'm just surprised. Is she from the UK?
4: It's you, isn't it?
0: Well, no. Yeah. I mean, every Australian knows this, but I'm just surprised that she knew this.
4: I'm sorry, I don't believe it.
0: That's
4: all right. It's you.
0: Okay.
4: You're too chill.
1: You're too chilled about this
4: whole
1: thing.
4: We've said that your home country isn't real and that everyone there is actors and you're just like...
0: It's true, though.
1: You're talking to the man who found blood in his bedroom last night and didn't even bat an eyelid.
4: Sorry?
1: Last night he stayed in a hotel room. And went downstairs. He saw some blood and didn't go, holy shit, there's blood. He ran downstairs and went, there's blood in my room. Can you move it, please? Very odd reaction to have to human blood. Do you know what I mean? Isn't that, is that normal to like find an arm and just go, that's an arm, maybe that is in the way. It's an inconvenience.
0: Yeah, I'm going to trip over that in the night.
1: Yeah, exactly. I could slip it, not get rid of it.
4: That's amazing.
0: Alright, here we go. Number two. Reese, you've got to try and figure out what this is.
6: I love pancakes.
7: You are under arrest.
0: I love pancakes.
1: Pancakes, you're under arrest.
0: Oh, one more time.
6: So, I love pancakes.
7: You are under arrest.
1: Ooh. So, has someone been arrested for eating too many pancakes or something?
4: Someone's been arrested to do with pancakes.
1: Okay. Oh. Did someone... Okay, let's think about this. Was someone selling counterfeit pancakes?
4: No.
0: Just down a Camden Market.
1: Fine. Okay, are these authentic? Yeah, the Gucci. Yeah, that's right. Okay, so someone's, I'm trying to think what you'd have to do to get arrested to... Could you smother someone to death with a pancake?
4: Probably, but it's not that.
1: Okay.
0: But surely you just eat your way out of it.
1: Yeah. But what if you just had a massive meal and you're like, I can't.
0: I can't.
1: Can't do it.
0: How many pancakes would they have to go through before they smothered you to death? I reckon 20.
1: I've got a very small stomach, I think, so maybe I'd have just one of the raisins out the top of the pancake.
0: I'm done.
1: Yeah. What can you do for a bit, like... Was he, like, using it the way it wasn't supposed to be used, the pancake? Like, I don't know, using it unlawfully? Was he sexually assaulting someone with a pancake?
4: No.
1: No? Was the person... I'm trying to think. Was he, like... I don't know. What can you get arrested for that's to do with a pancake?
4: Any idea?
1: Stealing pancakes?
4: No. That would be a really boring story.
0: I know, wouldn't it?
1: Yeah. Okay, yeah, you're right. Yeah. Okay, fine. Did he try and, I don't know, pretend one was a flying saucer and get done for fraud or something?
4: No, but that's great.
1: Okay.
0: That would be good, isn't it? Yeah.
1: Did he try and lure someone out of something try and tempt a child with a pancake? I don't know. I'm trying to think how in God's name you get arrested for using a... What's the... Come on, tell us.
4: Okay, so the first thing I'm going to ask is, where's the weirdest place you've eaten food?
1: Me?
0: On the toilet?
4: Yeah. Okay, it's kind of weird.
1: Okay, weirdest place I've eaten food? Don't know.
0: I've got it. Actually, on a toilet, on a plane.
1: Really?
0: Yeah.
1: What, you smuggled it off like a little hamster
4: man? The little tray?
0: Yeah, my friend smuggled McDonald's breakfast on the plane and we ate Egg McMuffins on the toilet.
1: Really? Wait. So you didn't want to upset the cabin? Like, we're too good for your breakfast, I'm afraid. We want some proper healthy breakfast, like this McMuffin.
0: Because we were running late and we're like, oh, quick. Oh, McDonald's breakfast. We can afford a little bit extra.
1: Wow.
0: So we got there and they were like, you can't take that on the plane. We're like, all right, we'll throw it in the bin.
1: Okay, fine.
0: The bin being our backpacks.
1: Oh, clever.
0: Bam.
1: Fine. We got rid of it. We're just two men who smell of egg. Okay, fine. Then you go.
0: So before we get back to the pancake story, just quite strangely, my friend who was eating the pancakes took a selfie of, not eating the pancakes, eating the sausage and egg McMuffin on the toilet, took a selfie of himself, came out and showed us, and he'd taken all of his clothes off.
1: Oh, good God.
0: Why?
4: I'm never using an airplane toilet ever again.
1: Is he

0: And he was wearing green pajamas too. Oh, so it just adds him to the weirdness.
1: So he's clearly
0: mentally
1: ill.
0: Maybe he's sleepwalking.
1: Really get arrested though for just eating on the road?
0: Like in the middle of the road while cars were going past him.
1: But that's would they get arrested?
2: No, this is the weird thing. There's some, I think we're running out of like criminals recently because basically there's like they're trying to make up stuff. My friend got arrested and the what they did him for, and this was like a writable offence, like for being a public nuisance. Like, can you imagine going to prison? Like, what are you in it for? Murder? What are you in it for? A bit of a nuisance.
0: Sorry, who was he? Like,
2: I'm a nuisance.
0: Is it Wee Willie Winkle?
2: Yeah, like, exactly. It's not a nursery rhyme. Right, you've been a naughty little boy. Might slap on the wrist and get you off to That's ridiculous.
3: Does it say what he like? Did he get fined? Did he have to go to jail?
0: So he's got to go to court next month. But the one thing that he said is that it didn't bother him because that's what comes with fame. Is it fame or are you
2: fame?
0: Just being a dick?
2: Is it fa- what? This is surprise you're playing for fame, baby. Yeah. What are you like? Some sort of artist? Yeah, I'm the pancake road eater man thing.
3: Yeah.
2: Pretty cool.
3: 40,000 followers.
2: To
3: on
2: be
3: Instagram.
2: Fair, he might end up having like a heart attack like Jim Morrison did, but instead of like going out in a cool rock and roll fashion, just too many pancakes.
0: Like
2: maybe he's trying to do that whole Elvis thing.
3: Like that.
2: He ate on the toilet as well, didn't he?
3: He did.
2: Your mate should have been taking heed from that, eating his McMuffin on the toilet.
3: Because
2: imagine if he did die, and just like getting bashing the door down and then finding your mate naked with his camera in his hand with a half-eaten McMuffin. His parents would have to go.
3: You'd eat the rest of the muffin and then you go, help! Help!
2: But
3: you'd eat
2: the muffin. But your mouth would be full of muffin and go,
3: All right, here we go. Third one. Rich, got to figure out what this is.
4: Get ready for the ride of your life with the vibrating seat that's guaranteed to rock your world, that delivers intense climaxes and explosive orgasms.
2: Wow.
3: One more just because it said orgasms.
4: Get ready for the ride of your life with the vibrating seat that's guaranteed to rock your world, that delivers intense climaxes and explosive orgasms.
3: Okay, so it's obviously some sort of
2: that's confusing because it's vibrating, but it rocks your world like that's what rocking chairs
3: is
2: do.
3: Is it an exerciser and sex toy? An exerciser sex toy?
0: No.
2: A sexerciser?
0: No.
2: So a vibrating chair, because you get those weirdly as you're saying about airports, you get them at airports, don't you?
3: The massage chair.
2: Yeah. I was thinking, whoever's in that, I think, well, he's doing right for himself.
3: Yeah.
2: Because, like, I'm unwilling to fork out at airports. Do you know what I mean? It's
3: just
2: so expensive.
3: Who's got a spare pound?
2: Yeah,
3: come on.
2: My mate saw something the other day, and they were boasting about this. There was a sign outside WH Smith's, and they were saying this in a good way. 3 bags of Haribo, £10.
0: What?
2: How dare you? That is atrocious.
0: Yeah. It should be 3 for £1, right?
2: Yeah, exactly. Yeah. I thought that's what he meant. He's like, no, 3. They were saying, check out this deal, guys. 3 bags of Haribo, only £10.
3: Yeah, that's
2: get
3: not
2: sorted.
3: Right. That's not right at all.
2: Ridiculous.
3: That was weird. That's all I can think of. That is that it's something to some sexercise or sex toy. Sit down on the roof.
2: The lazy boy chair.
3: Is it one of those chairs that has the dildo in it? So when it moves, it kind of like
0: no.
2: Well, I haven't heard of
0: don't
2: these chairs.
0: Don't do that hand action ever again.
2: I haven't heard of these chairs. Why are these chairs, by the way?
3: You know, you sit down and you're like, I forgot that was there. Oh, and
2: Jesus!
3: Now it's gone.
2: Is that a real thing? The dildo chairs, are these real things?
3: Yeah, of course they are.
0: I don't know why you're looking at me and asking me. I don't know.
3: Oh, it's just polite. It's polite to make eye contact when you're having conversations with people, Kelly.
2: Yeah,
3: Kelly. Me dead in the eyes. The chairs with the dildos in them.
2: I didn't even know they existed, so I could have found out a lot worse way than this.
3: You haven't heard of them before?
2: No, a dildo chair.
3: What?
2: I've heard of heated chairs, I've heard of couches, I've heard of, stools.
3: Yeah.
2: Are you sure this wasn't just a chair that's the wrong way up?
0: No.
3: Actually,
2: chair with a full dildo sticking off it. No, that's an upside down
3: I've heard
2: seat.
3: Of other stories about that too, but that's a conversation for another time.
2: Okay.
0: Yep.
3: Kelly Jade.
0: So, there is a penis seat, but it's not a dildo seat.
2: A penis seat.
0: A penis seat.
3: Yeah.
2: What is that like?
0: It's a penis seat.
2: Yeah, well, you can't say penis seat and then expect me to go, okay, fine. What does that mean?
3: Exactly
2: what does penis seat mean? Is that like a little thing that you put your genitals on and just like, there you go, you sit over there, I'll just squat over you.
3: It's like you're standing at a bar and you get a little stool.
2: Yeah,
3: just like a really skinny
2: stool
3: to put your balls on.
2: And a little beer for it. There you go, matey. And you sit there.
3: And a hat. I'm going to get a cute little top hat for my and a monocle.
2: Oh, there you go. Hi, my name's Hugh. This is little Hugh. How are you doing?
3: Yeah. Or just half a pair of sunglasses.
2: Hugh, we've talked about this. Get out now. Oh, fine. Wow. So I've absolutely no idea about this little
3: no.
2: sex
0: so there's,
2: chair.
0: There's like a willy on a chair.
2: There's a willy on a chair.
0: Yeah.
2: That's the end of the story, is it?
3: Look how happy she is with herself.
0: No, okay. So
2: come on.
0: There's a penis seat on a train in Mexico City.
3: On a train?
0: Yep.
3: Oh, God.
2: That's the last
0: on a passenger seat.
2: What?
0: Yeah.
2: What is this?
0: I don't want to finish the story. I want to leave you with that.
2: That's it. I mean, it's quite weird that we've got Virgin Railways. They've got the opposite. They've got railways with dicks on them that could probably get you pregnant.
3: Oh, Trent, my

0: Voice card's so expensive. Why didn't you ride a bike?
1: Well, yeah, could,
0: but
2: I don't know.
0: I kind of like getting
1: the train. It gets me all horny. And yeah. No, it's weird. Yeah.
0: So you, what you,
3: do you want me to explain?
1: Yes, definitely.
0: Because if you can't make eye contact on the tubes without penis chairs, I'm assuming you definitely can't make eye contact on the tubes on the trains with the penis chairs.
1: This is annoying because basically there's chairs getting laid before me.
0: I know.
1: That's annoying.
0: Maybe you could get a job and you could just like lie underneath one of the chairs and then just pop
1: yourself through it. Yeah, this isn't one of those knob chairs. And you scuff off in the background. Hey! Sorry.
3: What? This is so gross.
1: Sorry, she's so wrong.
3: This is so gross.
0: You brought the story.
1: Yeah, you sat there. I didn't do anything. It was just there. It happened to me. It was a coincidence.
0: You can't lead us down this road and then get upset.
3: Okay, yeah. I'm going to explain now so this can end.
1: Okay.
3: So there's a passenger penis chair. So if you sit down without looking first, obviously you're in for a shock. It's reserved for men only.
1: What?
3: But there's a reason for that. It's a campaign against sexual harassment.
0: Oh.
3: So basically, the idea is you sit down and you don't know what's going to happen. And it's like, oh, shit. This is how it feels when somebody does something to you that
0: so
3: you don't
0: want.
3: So you
0: get sexually assaulted.
1: That is very, very odd. So basically, the way we're going to make our point is to get loads of women to think they've been sexually assaulted so they can go, oh, I get it. Well, nice for raising awareness. Yeah. But, oh, no, men do it. So men sit on it and go, this is what it feels like.
3: Yes. Yeah, basically.
1: There's got to be an easier way of promoting this, raising awareness than like sticking a knob on a chair and making you just sit on it.
0: Like maybe like a poster? They could put up a poster and say it's
1: saying,
0: not acceptable.
1: Please
0: and
1: do not sexually assault people.
0: Yeah,
1: like,
0: I like sexual harassment. No. Panda.
1: Yeah.
0: Right. Like, does this bring back why do they put dildo chairs and things?
3: I think it's a good idea. I think it's pretty badass.
1: It's not
3: it
1: like saying,
3: point.
1: Right, we need to make awareness that like rape's going on. Let's rape a load of men so they know what it feels like so they definitely don't do it again.
3: But
1: like, hang on a minute. It's like when you get a kid and you say, like, don't, you know, when you were younger, like, you find a kid smoking, so you make it smoke, like, 100 cigarettes.
3: No!
1: You know, that's the thing.
0: Yeah,
1: that,
0: of course.
1: Like, right, if you're going to smoke, I'm going to make you smoke the whole pack.
0: Yeah,
1: it's
0: definitely.
1: What are we going to learn from that?
0: It's just going to get me addicted a whole lot quicker.
1: Yeah, exactly. Yeah. If you like smoking, it's like, cool.
0: I don't know, is this true?
3: This is true.
0: So they're doing dildo chairs to make people aware of sexual harassment.
3: Yeah, so you sit down, you don't realise, and then it's just sort of making
0: basic.
3: Yeah.
0: Can you imagine?
1: I've been sexually harassed. No, you haven't. Oh, okay,
0: fine,
1: fine.
0: Can you
1: imagine
0: sitting on the tube though? It'd be like one of the one of the games at the arcade thing where the little thing pops up at the thing and then
1: whack attack.
0: You whack attack. It'd be like that on the tube. Everyone's in there, and then just one person. And then like three chairs down.
1: You see
0: like,
1: the whole carriage.
0: I wonder if you could conduct it like August Rush.
1: Wow, that would look amazing. Wow, I want to see that. Wow, we. But what if you? Yeah. Okay. Yeah, wow. Funny.
0: Tell me, that'd be a wicked job though, just triggering it and watching people's reactions.
1: The conductor of that train must have the best job in the world. Right, who's on knob duty today? Me. Yes. It's got a little like knob shaped button.
0: Yeah.
1: Beep, beep, beep, beep, beep, beep. Like Morse code. Amazing.
0: Oh, that is so amazing. That's sick.
3: But obviously, it's for a serious cause, guys. Isn't
0: it? It is.
1: But on that note, please, for God's sake, don't sexually harass people.
0: Yes.
1: I just want to say that now. I don't, so you shouldn't.
0: But I tell you what, if you were going to go up to Brenda in the office and go, wow, that's a really nice blouse you're wearing today, getting a dildo rammed up your ass in the public transport is definitely going to make you not do that, don't you think?
1: Definitely.
3: It's
1: the only way they'll learn.
0: Yeah, that's
1: the only way
0: do not
1: learn.
0: Comment on Brenda's blouse or we're going to ram a dildo
1: up your ass. Okay, mister? Mr. Lightfingers? Yeah, exactly.
0: But look, it's work because it's brought, like, you know, you've brought this story to the show, Kelly. Mm-hmm. So.
1: We're talking about it. I won't be riding a train again. So that's it. I'd like to know what this does for train sales, tickets of train sales in that country. Yeah.
3: Ooh,
1: everyone, men just like getting the bus now. And it takes 9 hours, but I don't want to get a knob at my ass.
0: Ooh.
1: You know. But hang on, what about the other way around? Is there like, this is, you know, what if you gain? You think, hey, bonus.
0: Yeah.
1: You know, hopefully, like, you know, fingers crossed, I get the knob chair.
0: All I got to do is like sexually harass a couple of women. Gross. But then if I do it, I get the knob chair.
1: I get the knob chair. Woo! Sorry.
0: No, don't be sorry.
1: For God's sake, Stu, this is a serious thing. I mean, I'm taking it seriously. I don't know why you're not taking it seriously.
0: It could be like a serious... This is a serious story.
3: Okay, it's good.
0: I just feel like we could sit on this for ages.
3: Yeah.
0: I really do.
1: End it with a pun, that's always good.
3: Very nice.
0: Well,
3: there we go, they're my stories.
0: They were wonderful.
1: Beautiful. Enlightening. as mind bending conspiracy
0: lovely,
1: theories.
0: Lovely person. So, love, what are you doing this weekend before we let you go?
3: What are you doing this weekend? I'm working.
0: Oh, that's exciting.
3: Yeah, super exciting.
1: Where do you work?
0: She works at Metro.
3: Metro.
1: Oh, of course. Mm.
0: That's why she's here.
1: That's why she gets free tickets.
2: That's cool stuff.
0: It's not why she's here. She's here because she's wonderful. We love you. Thank you so much, Kelly.
1: Thank you, Kelly.
3: Love you too.
0: All right, we've got Happiness going to join us in the studio very, very shortly. Going to do some live stuff for us. Cannot wait.
1: Cannot wait for that.
0: FUBAR, Subculture Club, Hugh and Rich, Kelly J, thank you very much.
1: Thank you.
0: See you next week.
1: Bye.
4: One, two.

0: draw the eyebrows thing on.
1: Tattoo the eyebrows. When it rains.
0: Yeah, tattooing is even crazier because that's then you're more or less saying, look, I don't really care about the hair. Just look at these lines on my forehead, bruv. I know Ronald McDonald ain't got shit on me.
1: But all of those things I think are lovely because it's the character. And that's also what I think with people's teeth. You know, you should be happy to celebrate like these natural things that are unique to you.
2: 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Sarah Love and Mike Stiggy. From 4 p.m. on FUBAR Radio.
3: Subculture Club right now. Hugh with you and also Rich Hardesty filling in for Michael this week.
4: Hello.
3: Good man. You always do a different one. Have you noticed whenever I introduce your name, you always go, hello.
4: Hello. I'm like a I'm like a schizophrenic.
3: Are you?
4: Well, I seem to be. When I come here, I am, yeah. Sounds me a bit bonkers.
3: Doesn't it?
4: It does, yeah.
3: You look like you're having fun there. You got a smile.
4: Yeah.
3: A smile on your face and some hummus and carrots in your hand. You're having a great old time.
4: I'm going to nick another one.
3: Go for it, my friend. That's what I brought them in for you because I knew you would like them.
4: Oh, mate.
3: We're joined now by Johnny Allen. He is a singer, guitarist, bass, all-round exceptional.
4: All-round dude.
3: Really talented man from band Happiness. Johnny, how you doing, my man?
5: I'm good, sir. How are you?
3: Very well.
4: Good, thanks. How you doing? All right, hello.
5: Just kind of,
4: yeah. Where are you?
5: Afternoony. I'm at home.
3: Did you say it's afternoony?
5: Yeah.
3: It is quite afternoony. You're absolutely right.
4: It sounds very tranquil where you are, nice and quiet. Where are you?
5: Kind of southwest, Roehampton.
4: Roehampton. Ooh. Okay, what's, are you from there originally?
5: Roundabouts, yeah.
3: It does sound very tranquil out there. Are you... Are you meditating right now? What are you doing?
5: I'm actually surrounded by my students.
3: It really sounds like it.
4: You're
5: They're
4: cult.
5: All being very peaceful at the moment. We all get up in about 15 minutes and scream.
3: Oh, I like
5: very
3: that.
5: Aggressively, and then we just lie back down again.
4: Are you preparing the Kool-Aid for them to all drink at some point?
5: Oh, we don't drink.
4: Okay, fine.
3: Could you give us a 10?
5: We don't eat.
3: Would you mind giving Johnny? Would you mind giving us a 10-second guided meditation?
5: Sure.
3: Go for it.
5: Breathe in, breathe out, continue.
4: I'm hyperventilating. I'm getting more stressed. I'm getting more anxious. I need to stop this.
5: Oh, no. Don't hyperventilate.
4: Oh, God.
5: It's the first.
4: Oh, God. I need a plastic bag to breathe into.
3: Right. Plastic bag filled with glue. I told you no more of that.
4: Yeah, it's all right. No, I'm not doing that again.
3: Hey, let's talk about Happiness. What's been going on? We know you've got a Green Man Festival coming up very soon in the Brecon Beacons.
5: In the Brecon Beacons, yeah.
3: Amazing. That's my neck of the woods. Happening. You wouldn't know by my accent.
5: I wouldn't know. It's actually true.
3: Yeah, I do love. I just love to tell people as much as possible that I was born in Wales.
5: Wow.
3: It is
4: a compulsive fibber.
3: No, it's not true. It's true.
4: Oh, is it?
3: Yeah, H-U-W is Welsh spelling.
4: Oh, yeah.
3: It's born in
5: Wales. That is a very, yeah.
3: Yeah. Hugh. Hugh. What was that? You just pronounce.
5: That was just a little noise.
3: Oh, noise. I'd love to hear it.
4: Yeah, your name. That's what names are, aren't they? Just noises we respond to. That's my noise. Yeah. My noise is Richard. What's your noise?
3: Woo.
4: And your name. It's weird, isn't it? Words are just noises. Anyway, that's a bit weird. So the Green Man Festival. What is Green Man Festival? When I think of green men, I was just thinking earlier, I suddenly thought of, it's the Hulk. Who's the top green man for you? The Incredible Hulk.
5: The sweet corn guy.
4: Yeah, the Jolly Green Giant and Blanka from Street Fighter.
3: Yeah, Blanka for sure. Definitely.
5: I have no idea who that is.
4: Oh, well, maybe we'll post a picture of him. Can you do that? Yeah, Blanky. He's like he's a beast from Brazil.
3: He is.
4: Who,
3: yeah.
4: I think he touched some radioactive dirt and he got big ginger hair and he went all green.
3: Yeah.
4: I think
3: now he loves backflips and kicking people in the face.
4: Yeah.
3: He's great at it. He's really good at it.
5: He sounds very similar to Benji.
4: Who's Benji?
5: From my band.
4: Oh, really?
3: Oh, really?
4: Is he radioactive Benji?
5: Yeah, I mean, in a way.
4: Women would say that. No, I'm joking.
3: Hey, tell us about Happiness anyway. We're going to play your song Falling Down very shortly, so we will all hear it.
5: Okay.
3: But, tell us a bit about the band.
5: We're a three-piece. We got a fourth guy now. He's called Paul. He's from France. He plays with us now. We've got one album out. We got a second album out. Streaming today.
4: Wow, that's a bit. The way you sort of like let that information out, it's funny. You went, we're a three piece who also has a fourth piece now. We've got a first album out and also a second album.
3: Well, I was just thinking, how's the fourth member going to feel when they go, hi, yeah, we're a three piece? And it's like,
6: But I'm the fourth member. We're a four-piece. We're a three-piece.
4: We're now a four-piece. Welcome properly.
6: We're the fourth member. But we're still definitely a third. We're a three band.
4: Three-piece band with an extra one tagged on. You're not officially in yet, mate.
6: Yeah.
5: He's not. I think he'd appreciate where he sits. He's probably in a more special place.
4: Where does he sit? Outside of the tour bus on his own.
5: Yeah, he sits on top.
4: Strapped to it. With one of those sort of elasticy, those things that you, when you go camping, you sort of tie it over and it's sort of, what are they called? Where it hooks under and it keeps all your stuff on top.
5: Yeah, no, they're good.
4: They were great to fire at people when you were a child.
5: Elasticy rope.
4: Yeah, elasticy rope. Just tie them down one of those and wheel them on stage.
5: That's what we do every night. We just mic him up.
4: There you go. Let his hands free so he can play. And what does he play?
5: He plays bass, mainly.
4: Okay.
6: Oh, yes.
5: See that? All the stuff.
4: Yeah.
6: That's why you can live without that.
4: And did you? When did you start the band?
5: We started 2013.
4: Oh wow!
5: I think.
4: How old are you? Out of curiosity.
5: 24.
4: Oh, you son of a! Oh, I'm jealous. That's a whole 10 years
5: How
4: younger
5: old are
4: than
5: you?
4: Me. I'm 34, mate.
5: You're 34. No way.
4: Yeah.
6: It looks 21.
4: It's
6: How's
4: minging.
6: That?
4: I believe it. I don't like it, mate. Honestly, I go to festivals and I see people like you on stage, and I see me. I feel like some sad old man.
6: Trapped in. Well, you should.
4: Stop it, Hugh.
6: It's all right. I'm older than you, mate. Don't worry.
4: Oh yeah, okay. Yeah. You, I was pot just kettle black. I was pot kettle old.
6: I was just really enjoying that. That.
4: So, how's it? How do you find being on stage? Are you nervous, or are you quite relaxed in the whole in a rock god image?
5: I'm about as kind of relaxed as a children's party entertainer.
4: Oh, God. Mm. Wow, wait. Yeah.
5: I'm kind of, you know, like I think there's like a nervous energy, but I know I'm there to do the stuff, so yeah. I got to do it.
4: Yeah. Sounds like sex with me.
6: Yeah, it is very profound.
5: That's like, sounds like sex with a lot of people.
4: There's a nervous energy, but I know I'm there to do the stuff.
6: Yeah.
4: So
6: yeah.
4: I just get out of the way.
6: Just do it.
4: I just panic and scream and just like flail around, and then hopefully if all goes too well, we both come. But generally it's just me. Sorry.
6: Green Man Festival, it looks incredible. So it's got The Shins, Kate Tempest, PJ Harvey, Ryan Adams,
4: Daniel Johnston.
6: Huge.
5: Daniel Johnston.
4: Can you believe
5: he's playing it?
4: He's playing there.
6: It's crazy.
5: See him on the flyer.
4: Yeah.
5: The most recent one. So I was worried that he'd pulled out or something.
4: No. I've got a Daniel Johnston tattoo on my back.
6: Have you really?
4: Yeah.
5: Do you?
4: One of his drawings.
5: Which one?
4: It's a little sort of frog alien thing, and it's got a guy on the back
5: is
4: saying,
5: it Jeremiah?
4: We'll make it.
1: Oh,
4: can you see it?
1: Yes.
4: Basically, a little story about this.
6: We'll tweet a little photo of it.
4: Because he's got bipolar like me, and he's mentally ill like me, so I feel a kinship towards the guy.
6: Oh, that's
4: nice. Mean?
6: Cute.
5: Is it the little frog with the mouth and the two eyes stalk?
4: It is that, but it's got a boxer on the back, and it says, come on, we'll make it. And it just really sung out to me. And I went to a place in Bali called, it's called Taco Tattoo Tuesday, where for £5, you get a taco, a tattoo, and also a load of beers. £5.
6: That's insane.
5: That's pretty good.
4: That's mint, isn't it?
6: Yeah.
4: Honestly, if I'd have been there longer, I'd have been back every week and I'd have been covered in the bloody thing. I'd have been a walking advert for Daniel Johnston.
6: Mm.
4: Look, all right, Burke.
6: Actually, the second last tattoo I got was at a launch of a new tattoo shop. So they were giving away free tattoos.
4: Really?
6: Free gin and free
4: They must
6: tattoos.
4: Have folded quite quickly with that business plan.
6: Yeah. Oh, man, it was so funny as well, because it was like, it was quite a small shop. So there's maybe like 100 people standing in the lobby waiting to get tattoos, because they're free tattoos. And they're normally minimum 150 quid at this place.
4: Yeah, that's insane.
6: Right? A bit of a posh one. I think it was like people from like Miami Ink and stuff like that, the TV show on MTV. So there's like 50 people. The very, very first person to get their tattoo was like girl looked in her early mid-20s.
4: Go on.
6: So excited. Everyone's so excited. She sits there. She's getting like about a thumb-sized star or something like that, just on her wrist, I think, or something
4: Pathetic.
6: Like that.
4: Pathetic. Go on.
6: Literally went in 10 seconds in, I reckon, bang, out. Just literally fainted cold, like fell on the floor. Everyone's like, turn around. There's about 10 people queuing up after that.
4: You're just walking over her. Just drag the body into the back and carry on next.
6: Oh, man. She, poor girl. Like, I feel devastated for her.
4: Have you got any tattoos, Johnny?
5: Me, no. Did the star just kind of trail off up her arm?
4: Yeah. Halfway through, it's like a little three-angle thing, then a big line where she's passed out.
6: Yeah, no, exactly. Yeah.
4: What is that? Oh, it's a shooting star. It's half a shooting star. Yeah, that's right.
6: Yep.
4: Okay. Are you sure you didn't just pass out mid-tattoo? No. You need to get some tattoos now, Johnny, if you're going to be on stage.
5: Yeah, I probably do.
4: You need to just have like "F the world" written on your stomach.
6: Yeah.
4: Lift your top up and get that out, and girls will swoon.
6: Yep.
4: Say, God, he's so
5: F the world.
4: F the world. Stick. Give the world a big hard effing.
6: Yeah.
4: You don't want to swear. You don't say fuck the world.
5: Flirt.
4: Yeah, flirt. It could be anything. Oh, frig. So frig good. The world.
5: Frig.
4: Frig the world.
5: Hey, frig's a nice kind of in between swear word.
4: Yeah.
5: Type word that people say.
4: It is. It's something that you can say in front of your mum. You go, oh, mum, you absolute friggin' bitch. Yeah. Did you cut? And you said friggin'. Oh, that's fine.
6: You
4: that's
6: still
4: fine.
6: Said bitch, though. You can't get away with that.
4: Mum, you friggin' cunt.
7: Yeah, it's not a joke. You can't say that.
4: I heard someone say fraggin' the other day. Like trying to. I'm like, you've already subverted fucking. Don't. Now, you'd have to go one belief friggin' and turn that to fraggin'. We're not going to know where we are. What's next?
6: No.
4: Friggin'?
6: No. It's going to go too far. It's way too far.
4: It's too far removed from the original word.
6: Way too far.
5: That is too far removed.
4: Isn't it?
6: Hey, Johnny, so what other shows have you been doing? We know your Tunnel Vision on your part. Your EP came out last year. What else has the band been up to?
5: We just came back from America.
4: Wow.
6: Nice.
5: Yes, 2-3 days ago. I'm very jet lagged.
4: Oh, my God. Where else did you go?
5: I'm not good. We were at South by Southwest.
4: Sick. I'm so jet. How was that?
5: That was fun.
4: good job. That was a nice direct answer.
6: Chat, yeah.
4: That was fun.
6: Next.
4: That was good. Isn't there some like amazing? Doesn't the way that like South by Southwest works? Everyone like you have to hire a house a little bit far out, and then everyone has house parties.
5: Yeah, we stayed with a friend of ours.
4: Oh,
5: but
4: wow.
5: He had a house party. It was nice. He's got a dog.
4: Oh, beautiful. Wow. Brilliant. That must have been a rocking house party. Just you and a dog.
5: It was rock. It was basically just like us and the dog.
4: The dog got shaved.
6: Sounds like my 16th birthday. It was really sad.
4: Oh, God. Just you and a dog.
6: Yeah, pretty much.
4: Don't call her that.
5: No, it sounds a bit like my 21st birthday.
6: Oh, God.
4: Can we not talk about birthdays in the 20s? I've forgotten about mine.
6: Is that why your band's called Happiness? Because it's like irony? Like, you know, calling a really, really huge guy tiny? That sort of thing? Because we're actually both really, really sad about our failed birthday parties.
5: No.
4: Where did the name come from?
5: It comes from a song by a guy called Brute Force.
4: Okay.
5: He was on Apple Records for like one single, and there was a swear word in it, and the world didn't like that, so they didn't put it out. They
4: might
5: have put it out, but they didn't push it very hard, and then he's kind of just been like hanging out ever since.
4: Oh, just because of what swear word was it? Do you know? Wasn't fragging.
5: It wasn't even a swear. He had a song called "The King of Fuck."
4: Oh, the King of what?
5: And so in the song he says "fucking."
4: Oh,
5: see.
4: Oh, that's clever.
5: It is clever.
4: He found a loophole in the language system.
6: Yeah, 100%.
4: And he's thought, hang on a minute, I can say the word fucking here. It's like when you're at school and you go, you can't do me for it? What?
6: Yeah.
4: I'm just saying, bitch, it's a female dog.
6: Yeah.
4: What are you saying, sir?
5: Yeah.
4: Yeah. Yeah. Yep. Well, it's a slight yes. Anyway.
5: Precisely. But the world was cut and done quick.
4: Oh, no. And then took his career from him and ruined his life.
5: Yeah. But he's got an awesome song called Hello Moscow.
4: Oh, wow.
5: He's American.
6: Nice.
4: Oh, I see. So it's political as well, was it?
5: It's actually almost the opposite.
4: The opposite of politics? I'm trying to think what that would look like.
5: It's kind of like, chill out on the politics, everyone.
4: Okay, fine. Fine.
6: Hey, I'm going to play Falling Down right now by your bad self, Johnny Allen from Happiness. Mate, what's the best place for people to find everything about you guys online? We know. Is it true you've got a new album coming out next week as well?
5: We do, yeah, it's coming out next week. And it should be streaming as of about an hour ago on the internet. Somewhere.
6: Beautiful.
5: On our Facebook, probably.
4: It's a semi-exclusive.
6: So can people jump on and BitTorrent it before it gets released?
5: Sorry?
6: Nothing.
4: Yeah, so what is it on torrent? Yeah, sorry, yeah. No, don't do that. Please, for God's sake, support artists.
6: Legend, of course, 100%.
4: Yeah, and, yeah.
6: Amazing, man. So, so where was the best place for everyone to go online, find all about you, and maybe have a little listen to the album?
5: The Facebook, probably, facebook.com.
6: Yep.
5: /happinessmusic, with a Y, because copyright.
4: Ah, of course. Okay, of course. Yeah, I'm trying to think.
6: Amazing, man. Well, thank you so much, and have a great time at Green Mountain Festival.
4: Yes, enjoy.
5: Thank you.
4: Send that off to Blanca.
6: Yeah. Legend.
5: All right.
6: Thanks, Johnny.
4: Cheers, mate. Thanks
5: a lot. Love.
4: Bye.
6: Oh, nice guy. Make sure you go and check it out.
3: Happiness. Try to catch a show. Look out for the new album. Lovely guys. Lovely. Coming up guy. Next, we got Sub of the Day. And here's Happiness right now, Falling Down on FUBAR Subculture Club.

0: Happiness with Falling Down, the name of that one. Johnny Allen just joined us a few minutes ago on FUBAR Subculture Club. Hugh with you and Rich Hardesty. Oh, there we go. Got there in the end. Jesus. Filling in for Michael this week. Listen. Yeah. We've only got about 10 minutes left now. Then Johanna James and Noel Clark going to take over up next for Back Row and Chill. FUBAR love giving away tickets.
1: Oh, don't they just love it? Literally.
0: We've got a pair of weekend camping tickets to give away for Blue Dot Festival, which is featuring Alt J, Orbital, Pixies.
1: Oh, wow.
0: So much good stuff. Huge, huge lineup on Mr. Scruff, DJ Yoda, Nightmares and Wax. It's going to be absolutely killer. It's 7th, 8th, and the 9th of July. All you got to do is follow FUBAR Radio on Twitter and retweet the post, which will be going out very, very soon. 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But Blue Dot Festival, man, it's going to be sick. And
1: wow.
0: Pair of tickets for the whole weekend.
1: Blue Dot, what is Blue Dot? Is that like something to do with, isn't that a Carl Sagan quote, the pale blue dot? That's what, like, the Earth.
0: I think it's to do with the GPS.
1: Oh, really?
0: Pretty sure it's to do with Google Maps.
1: Yeah.
0: Google Maps festival.
1: Just check your phone and you'll look like a little blue dot when you'll be there.
0: No worries. Oh, I also just found out as well, Noel Clark is away today. Johanna's co-host is going to be Alexa Wall. Lovely. Oh. Nice one. Okay, quickly, before we jump into Sub of the Day.
1: Yep.
0: Mate, we need to find out what happened with Joey Page last week because
1: we're
0: trying to troll him.
1: You'll be happy to know that he's now got his cereal back. It was unharmed. It did not go out the window. He called me back straight away after the show and redeemed himself. I went to meet him at Costa Coffee.
0: Yeah,
1: I'm not plugging that unless you want to send me free coffee. But
0: we should just say first that he had messaged him several times. You and Joey are friends.
1: He ignored five of my texts.
0: Ignoring you.
1: The only way to get him was to threaten to throw his oats that I found in the food bar cupboard. I said they were going to go out the window if he didn't call me back.
0: And he jumped to it, didn't he?
1: Quick as a gun, there he is. A man who knows his oats.
0: Yeah.
1: I went to meet him and we actually saw a fight outside Costa before we did it. Yes, bruv, yes, bruv. Sort of like, that sort of like, they were all, kissing. Like, always blowing kisses at me. I don't think they must fancy me or something. Anyway, one of the guy got smacked off his scooter. We watched that for 5 minutes, watched the guy get his head stoved in, then went for an iced coffee.
0: That sounds like a really bonding experience. So you guys are cool now?
1: Yeah, it's just, that's what we do. We're bloody. Good. It's the world we live in. You see a man get slapped off a scooter, then you go and have a nice latte.
0: Good. All right, quick. So, I didn't really get a chance to try to become your best friend. Is there anything I could do right now to try to knock off Andy, your best mate? And
1: don't be knocking
0: Joey.
1: People off for a start. Don't knock people off.
0: I'm going to knock them off.
1: That's the thing. The last thing I want to see is one friend knock another friend off.
0: I'm going to knock them off.
1: Yeah, it sounds rude.
0: What could I do? Can I do anything? Maybe, what about if
1: knock me off, if you want to be better now, I'm joking. that's part of Andy's quota that he has to do to make sure our friendship just carries on. He has to knock me off once a day.
0: Yeah.
1: Ideally in the morning so I can get up and then get on about my business.
0: I'm going to knock you off.
1: Yeah.
0: That's how I can be your best friend.
1: Yeah, and maybe you could just loan me money when I want it.
0: Yeah.
1: And that'd be good if you could if something dangerous has to be done and that I have to do it, if you could do that instead of me so I don't have to risk my life.
0: Yeah, I can do that.
1: Just generally laugh at all my jokes. That's very important.
0: Yeah, I can definitely do that.
1: Yeah. All the spots open when you're ready.
0: I'm done. I'll take it.
1: Yeah.
0: Yeah.
1: Sold. Welcome aboard, BFF.
0: Yay.
1: Cool.
0: Exciting.
1: But do not ever expect me to do anything for you.
0: I wouldn't.
1: Okay, good.
0: Very, very low self-esteem.
1: Let's be friends.
0: So I have very low self-esteem. Even if you did something for me, it would just make me hate myself more because
1: I
0: don't deserve it.
1: You are the perfect friend for me.
0: Perfect. All right, let's jump into Sub of the Day.
2: I'm going to order a sub.
3: Sub of the Day with Hugh, ready for collection.
0: All right, Sub of the Day. Of course, Subculture Club. We pick a weird subculture to look at each week. This is a great one.
1: Okay.
0: I'm quite excited about this. There is a group of people, not specifically from any one place, but they come together from all different parts of the world because they are elevator enthusiasts. And
1: what?
0: This group is dedicated to traveling around the world and riding elevators and documenting their experiences on YouTube.
1: Oh.
0: And the channel has over 1,000 subscribers.
1: Really?
0: So it's definitely a subculture because it's not mainstream.
1: Is it a sexual thing or is it?
0: Definitely
1: just
0: not. They just really, really love
1: the
0: elevators.
1: Buzz off it. They should get a job in an office like doing that thing that Michael J. Fox does on The Secret of My Success where he just has to go and deliver mail to people in like a big skyscraper.
0: Oh,
1: they could ride it all day long.
0: That's a really good idea.
1: Or be a bellboy.
0: I mean, surely that's the dream job, right?
1: That must be to them. Like, how has he done it?
0: Imagine, like, as soon as someone gets in the elevator,
1: living the dream, dude.
0: Oh, yeah. So good.
1: Hey, have you ever noticed in elevators you get on and they're made by a group called Schindler? Have you ever seen that?
0: Yeah.
1: Yeah.
0: Schindler's lifts.
1: Yeah. I'm like, are they having some sort of laugh?
0: No, they must
1: with that?
0: Be. Yeah, they must be.
1: They must thought, hey, yeah, this is a bit cheeky.
0: No, I know. Yeah.
1: Yeah. No one's going to notice this. Everyone's noticed it.
0: Everybody literally knows that.
1: Wow.
0: Yeah, quite weird. I mean, a good on them, I guess.
1: Where are they based?
0: They're from all around the world. They just come together. And they literally just go around and try to find different kinds of elevators.
1: So they have to, like, because it's not like, there's some things where, like, you know, there's subcultures where people do base jumping, where they travel the world, they break into buildings and jump off, and that sounds exciting. But to break into a building and just ride the elevator,
0: I know,
1: seems, to be honest, wank.
0: Yeah, it does.
1: Doesn't it?
0: Yeah. And, like, what if the elevators are closed? You'd have to break in and then ask them, hey, sorry, we've just broken in to use your elevator. Could you just make sure it's open and on?
1: Yeah.
0: Right? And then go away because we're breaking in.
1: We're breaking in, please. Yeah. Can you turn your back and give us the keys and, like, pretend that we've broken in? Yeah, that's odd.
0: I mean, elevators, got to be honest, they're kind of fun. They're pretty thrilling. You know, I get a little bit claustrophobic, so every time I'm in one, I feel like I'm doing something dangerous.
1: Yeah, maybe it's something to do with that, like the threat of what could go wrong.
0: Yeah.
1: The buzz. Oh.
0: And there's also, you always, when you're in an elevator as well, you've got to, you know, prepare your escape plan in case you get locked in there. You're like, oh, I've got to go through the hatch at the top.
1: Yeah.
0: And then climb up the wires.
1: Like John McClane.
0: Exactly like
1: that. Yeah, that's the thing I've always been scared of. When it jams and just leaves a gap that big and you have to, like, squeeze out of it onto the floor. It's like half. It's not quite met the floor yet.
0: I love it. Hey, Rich, we're just about out of time. Johanna is going to take over up next with Alexa Wall. Thank you so much.
1: No worries.
0: You've done an absolutely stellar job filling in the last couple of weeks. And Michael is back next week. But Rich Hardesty, love you, mate. Have you had fun being back on FUBAR?
1: Absolutely loved it. It's
0: brilliant.
1: Been absolutely brilliant. Yeah.
0: All right.
1: Love it.
0: Have a lovely weekend. Stick around. Stay back for chill for Back Row and Chill. And we'll catch you next week. Going to leave you with Hits Blunt. Have an amazing weekend. Go to FUBARradio.com.
4: Do you want to get high?
5: This is fire. Here, Pastor Blunt, my name.
6: Hey, take your shades off.
7: I can't do that.
8: Oh, man, that's good.
9: Yeah.
8: What's happening to my feet, man? They're really small, bro. Oh, man.
9: No, you're not. They are small.
8: Oh, here they are.
9: Yeah, they are, yeah.
8: What
9: are
8: like, girls
9: like? Like little baby's booties.
8: Oh, God. So hungry, man. I would eat anything, even if I was off the floor right now. I've just got the munchies so bad. I gotta eat myself.
9: Oh.
8: If I did eat myself, though, would I be twice as big, or would I completely disappear?
9: Mind equals blow.
8: I don't know, man.
9: What's I think if I ate myself, I'd lose weight.
8: Oh, God. So gangster. That's how gangster you are. Hey, man. You know, like, gangsters like Crips and Bloods. Can Crips donate blood?
9: Fuck. God, I don't know.
8: I mean, they would if they want to, but can they?
9: That's confusing, isn't it?
8: Oh, man, I don't know.
9: Hey, I just thought of something as well.
8: What?
9: Apparently, your blood is blue until it comes out of the vein. It's like red or blue blood they've got.
8: Shit, man, I don't know.
9: Oh, no.
0: Shit, man.
8: It's so strong.
9: What is it?
8: Did you put bath salts in this again, man? Oh, shit, man.
9: Yeah.
8: I'm not feeling good, man.
9: Oh, dude.
8: I think I'm blind.
9: You've got your eyes closed again.
8: Oh, shit. Oh,
9: God.
8: Fuck, I was close.
9: Do you know what I was thinking the other day?
8: Oh,
9: you know,
8: good.
9: People say we're having a whale of a time. I don't think whales have much of a very good time. They're always moaning. Always.
8: I was born in Wales.
9: I'm half Welsh.
8: Are you really?
9: Yeah.
8: Shit. Oh, I think my mum is like a humpback or some shit.
9: No, that's how you were conceived.
8: Oh, man, I don't want to think about my parents on the job. I'm still angry at my dad for doing my mum.
9: Oh,
8: I'll never forgive him.
9: That motherfucker.
8: All right, I'm going down the office. Do you want anything? Do you want some crisps?
9: Yeah, frazzles.
8: I get some frazzles.
9: Yeah.
8: Later, my bro.

0: have a new co-host tonight, Alex Mark, another hot guest in the studio.
1: Sophie Herman, the German from Made in Chelsea.
2: Oh, here he is, Miles. That's not what
1: perfect
2: I
1: timing.
0: Miles enters the room.
1: Situations, though, when you go to the same bar and there's multiple girls that you're dating.
3: It's actually quite funny you say that, because the other, we went to Bluebird and I was dating this girl, and then I didn't realise the other girl came to the bar and they were friends. I had no idea.
2: Oh my God.
1: That's an awkward conversation for them to have.
3: Head away.
0: But how
1: sweaty
0: do you cope?
1: Straight away. Yeah. Oh my God.
3: Do you want a drink? I'll go to the bar.
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0: We have a very handsome guest that's come in the studio.
5: Exceptionally handsome guest.
6: Stop it. Buy me a drink first.
5: Thank you. Thank you for having
0: Justin
5: me.
0: Justin Phoeps. Now, star of Made in Chelsea.
6: Oh, ex-star of Made in Chelsea.
0: Ex-star,
6: no
0: yes.
6: longer filming.
5: Why is that?
6: I found love. I found love.
5: And in a hopeless place?
6: In a hopeless place. Yeah. So I'm dating Laura and...
0: Laura!
6: Laura Crane.
0: From Love Island.
6: From Love Island. And that was, unfortunately, not in keeping with... They didn't want to film that. So I'm...
5: Because I chose love. Right, you chose love
0: well,
5: over...
0: you chose love. Wow, because I have to say that's very refreshing in this... of the world of showbiz, because you're on a major big show that's so popular.
6: Yeah, I think it's important to stay true to yourself.
5: It is.
6: So that was an easy option for me. Easy choice.
5: Wow, a young man with integrity in television.
0: It's very rare.
5: Very, very rare.
0: I don't think I've met one I have today. Wow, that's incredible. Yeah. What was the crux? Did they find out about Laura and they say, right, you cannot be in the show if you're going to continue?
6: It's an interesting one. I'm not really sure the politics behind it. So I did the season, then we had a bit of time off, and then Laura and I met at a charity event that I was... It was a boxing event. I was boxing in the Raffles Rumble, it was called.
5: Did you win?
6: I was a draw in the end.
5: Oh.
6: It was a draw, but
0: no
6: a proper
0: wonder
6: draw.
0: She
6: a
0: fell
6: draw.
0: For you.
6: And she was the ring lady.
0: Was she?
6: She was the ring lady, so I chatted her up in the ring and it worked.
5: But it
6: kind of just, you know, we had some time off and we got together, and then when it came out and we met back with the producers, it just wasn't a story that they could cover. I came on as a single lad and I wasn't anymore.
5: That's a bit harsh. So it is really controlled then, is it? Are they quite controlling on what you can and can't do, who you can and can't see? Clearly,
6: you
5: fell in love and they weren't happy with it.
6: You know, it's something I've made peace with it. I'm happy where I am now, and, you know, I understand their reasons for it.
5: Do you?
6: You know,
0: but you see, what I'm always told, these shows, TOWIE, Made in Chelsea, you know, The Housewives of, you know, Cheshire, that it's real life and that it's not staged or scripted.
5: Oh, come
0: no,
5: on,
0: they always
5: Lizzie.
0: Say that when they come on. And Eamon Holmes interviewed some of the stars from The Housewives of Cheshire, and they were like, no, it's not scripted. And now, look, there's lovely you find real love, and and you're not, you've actually got to choose either TV show or my girlfriend.
6: Easy choice for me.
5: I absolutely commend you for that decision, because it's a real one. You made a real decision, a life decision.
0: Can I just tell you, because so many I meet would, this is what they would have done, kept it quiet about the girlfriend. Okay, I'm going to put you in the background, we won't be out, we'll do it sneakily, I'll pretend I'm single just for the show and get the limelight and the fame. You know what, how honest and refreshing.
6: Sometimes you've got to be up front.
5: Do you and Laura live together now?
6: No,
5: still very new.
6: We've been together 6 months.
5: Okay.
6: Yeah, getting
0: on.
6: That's quite good.
0: Not bad.
6: I'm happy with that.
5: But it's still
6: six
5: new.
6: 6 months next week, actually.
5: It's still new.
6: Who's counting?
0: 6 months next week. You are so cute. And how do you find with what Laura does? Because she's very much in the public eye.
6: She is, yeah. What's great about Laura is that we've got very similar outlooks on life. Before Love Island, she's a professional surfer. She's very heavily involved with conservation, ocean plastic, that kind of thing. So it's a perfect match in terms of what we want to do and where we see our future, kind of.
5: I can see a couple here travelling the world talking about
0: conservation. I feel like
6: we're off to Bali next week, and then...
5: Are you?
0: So
5: are you filming that? Is that being filmed?
6: I will be, yeah. We'll be for my YouTube, I'll be filming
5: some
6: stuff.
5: So you're
6: going
5: to do it through YouTube?
6: Yes, I will.
5: That's a great way.
6: Yeah.
5: Great way. Take control.
6: Exactly.
0: And, it's, you know, and it's she is thing. A lovely girl, because she's been on the show a few times, and she was quite poorly, wasn't she? She was quite
6: she
0: ill.
6: She was, yeah. Sepsis was, that was a tough time. That was just before I met her, so I didn't go through that ordeal with her, but she's bounced back.
0: She's
6: strong.
0: Yes, no, she's fine. She's an amazing girl. So sporty and fit. Mm. She's so. She was in the video, wasn't she? Was it Max's video, pop video? I remember seeing
6: Barcelona.
0: Yeah,
6: I actually saw that recently.
0: Yeah, I flashed
6: great
0: up. And I thought, oh my gosh, she looks incredible.
6: Yeah.
0: But you make a lovely couple, and
6: I
0: really wish you well. And well done.
6: Thanks
0: for doing what you've done. No, Made in Chelsea. That's not on, is it?
5: No. Well, I know it's not on, because I mean, what did you miss out on any opportunities or anything while you were waiting? How long do they renew contracts?
6: I haven't spoken to them for about. I haven't been filming for about 5 months, so since the beginning of the season. I've been getting with all sorts of other things, you know, in my time, but it's kind of like an open-ended thing, so, you know, one day it might work out, but at the moment it's not
5: It's provided not, you're single again.
6: Yeah.
5: Right.
0: And are you still friends with the others? Sam Thompson and
5: Sophie. Yeah.
6: Sophie, yeah. Lovely. Miles and James, put my two boys on the show.
5: Are they?
6: Yeah, still see them a lot. I was going to move in with James.
0: Oh, were you?
6: I was, yeah. Not anymore.
5: Oh, well, clearly,
6: not
5: yeah.
6: Not anymore.
5: Fell in love.
0: Fell in love.
6: Yeah, no, it's really good. I had a great time with them and met some really cool people and, you know, it was great fun for its time. But
5: you don't actually live in Chelsea.
6: Fulham.
5: Fulham.
6: On the border.
0: No. Oh, you're near,
5: over near my way.
6: I'm near
5: my way.
6: A bus away.
5: Yeah.
0: Okay, but, you know, there's quite a few. Because I've quit the show as well.
6: Yeah, I mean, Sam's not filming this year.
0: Sam's not filming.
5: Same thing.
0: Louise
5: Did
0: Thompson's
5: he fall in
0: not
5: love?
0: Feeling.
6: I just, you know, Sam was on it forever. He's been involved. I think it was a natural progression for him just... Maybe just
5: and is it like a 9-to-5 job where you have to...
6: It's more than a 9-to-5,
5: is it?
6: Yeah.
5: So you've always got cameras on you constantly.
6: There's a lot of admin in terms of keeping up to date with the kind of the gossip and what's what, and it's a lot.
5: Right.
6: It's a lot.
0: There's a lot to do.
6: Yeah, so it's kind of...
0: I wonder
6: all
0: if they made
6: if like.
0: It Chelsea
6: yeah,
0: can make... survive without these big stars, because you all have been such big stars and well-known
6: There's a lot
0: figures.
6: Of new faces on this season particularly as well, so... You know.
5: I think with these things, dare I say it, it's so disposable, it seems. Like, there's always a new generation of people that can just come through and, you know, you can't keep up with it, really.
6: Yeah, we've had the core guys who are on there for ages, and you've had the Jamies and the Alexes and the Sams, and those guys kind of hold the show together, and it's getting that next generation right, I guess. And that's where, for me, it wasn't going to be an ongoing thing. Couldn't commit to that.
0: Oh, yeah. You know what? I wish you so much success.
6: Thank
0: You're
6: you.
0: Such a
6: Thank
0: lovely
6: you very
0: guy.
6: Much.
0: And I wish you and Laura, I mean, we're coming to the wedding, by the way.
6: Yeah, 100%.
5: Know? Shall if I buy a hat?
0: Oh,
6: yeah.
0: Please.
6: It's going to be on the beach somewhere, so
5: oh,
6: bring
5: that
6: Hawaiian shirt. If you've got another one, I'd love to borrow it.
5: I've got loads, yeah, trust me.
6: Yeah. I love a Hawaiian shirt, one of my favourites.
0: It's going to be on the beach, perfect place for you
6: perfect
0: and Laura to
6: place.
0: Get married. Oh, wow, I think I could be bridesmaid.
6: This is very preemptive. Let's just...
0: yeah, I feel this
6: we'll
0: is happening.
6: 6 months.
5: Yeah, 6 months. Come on, ease up on him. Ease up on him.
0: They seem very well suited, and I wish you loads of luck.
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8: My name is Dr. Ranj. I'm one of the resident doctors on This Morning and on CBeebies, and I recently did Strictly, which was good fun. I've just done the Lizzie and Stephen show on Fubar Radio. We chatted everything from weight loss to coming out to food to parties to 40th birthdays to cheeky snogs, actually. And there was a bit of an exclusive in there, and Stephen is going to kill me for saying that. But it was so much fun. I've known Lizzie and Stephen for years, and it was like coming back home and meeting your mates and just having a drink and having a natter and a gossip with them. So I've had a fantastic time.
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9: Sat opposite me in the studio today is the very lovely Lucy Peach. 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
10: 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I don't know that I could do that. But after like a year of looking at this stuff and seeing it and digesting it, now I believe it.
4: Every Wednesday.
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9: Today I am joined by the absolutely gorgeous, the absolutely stunning. It is Mr. Freddie Bentley.
11: Hey.
9: Freddie, are you ready for a game?
11: Babe, I was born ready.
9: We haven't yet named this game, so maybe you can help us name it. So currently it's unnamed sex toy game.
11: Right.
9: So maybe we can think of a title together for this game. But basically, in this game, I have written down in front of me the names of 6 different sex toys.
11: Okay.
9: Some of these are 100% real. Right. And some of them have been completely made up and fabricated. I don't know the answers. I do not have the answers here in front of me. So I guess we're going to have to try and figure out these together. Okay. And our lovely producers will tell us the answers.
11: Oh, how exciting.
9: So do you want to hear the first one?
11: Let's do it.
9: Silicone Dino Shock.
11: That sounds like it would hurt.
9: It does sound like it would hurt. And I'm thinking, like, because have you seen those, like, whale penises?
11: No.
9: There's, like, you can get these dildos and they're, like, orca penises, and they're like this long, like a foot long or something, maybe even longer.
11: I can barely get 8 inch, let alone that. Fuck that.
9: And they look terrifying as well because they're made to look like an actual, like, whale penis. And oh, so that's the thing that exists. So I'm thinking that this silicone dino shock might be like a T-Rex dick,
11: I think you're going to have to sign some T&Cs before entering that. That sounds dangerous.
12: It does sound dangerous. I'm thinking a little bit of vibrate on the go as well.
11: Yeah.
12: Give you that shock.
11: Ease it in. Bit of lube.
12: But I think they could have easily made this up as well.
11: I think it's made up. I've never heard it. I'm a big fan of Ann Summers, not going to lie.
12: Yeah.
11: And
12: you know all their range, do you?
11: Yeah, I mean, not in and out. But I don't think it's real. Do you?
12: I'm not sure. Like, I've done a lot of, like, I've done videos and stuff in the past on my YouTube channel where I've talked about, like, done, like, sex toy reviews and things.
11: I've done a sex toy
12: Have
11: review.
12: You? Yeah. What did you review?
11: It was with Pink Nose, and we reviewed loads of sex toys, and that didn't come up.
12: The Dino Shock didn't come up. Did you do a magic wand? The massive one.
11: No, I didn't do that, but I had a unicorn anal bead. It was amazing.
12: What, a unicorn anal
11: bead? I had a towel, so you shove it up your arsehole and you're running around like a unicorn because it had a massive glittery towel.
12: Well, I'm not going to jump ahead, but I feel like that might actually be on the list here in front of
11: well,
12: me.
11: That's real.
12: So are we saying not real to this?
11: I'm going to say not real.
12: I'm going to go with you.
11: Are you going to go with
12: me? I'm going to go with you, but I'm not convinced. Yeah, we are saying that this is completely made up. The silicone Dino Shock does not exist. The answer is, it is indeed fake.
11: It's fake.
12: It's fake.
11: I knew my sex toys, babe.
12: I shouldn't have doubted you.
11: No, I know. Just follow my lead, hon, and you'll be fine.
12: All right, our next one is the Jimmy Jane Hello Touch.
11: That sounds like a toy.
12: Jimmy Jane.
11: What
12: Jimmy
11: does that Jane. Mean?
12: I think that's like, maybe that's like the brand.
11: Branding.
12: Jimmy Jane Hello Touch.
11: Maybe there's a celebrity called Jimmy Jane and they brought their own range out. That is possible.
12: It is possible. It is possible. It's making me think of Hello Kitty, which is making me feel very uncomfortable.
11: It made me, I was going to say that, but I didn't want to get, you know.
12: Didn't want to get in trouble.
11: You didn't want to get in trouble. That's what I mean. I thought, I'm just going to keep my mouth shut.
12: Yes,
11: you
12: me. Do the it's talking. Always me. I don't know. Like, this doesn't, to me, this doesn't sound that elaborate. Like, it doesn't sound exciting enough to be fake. Do you know what
11: yeah,
12: I mean?
11: I know what you mean. It's very like,
12: kind of generic.
11: Tesco. Like,
12: yeah.
11: Just one simple word. Yeah. Branding.
12: I could see this being on a sex toy website.
11: I think it's real.
12: I do as well. Should we say real?
11: Let's say real.
12: Okay, we are saying real. And the answer is... Oh, it is real!
11: It is real!
12: Woo! Okay, so, for those with a penis, you can use it to stimulate the prostate as well as other parts. And for those with a vagina, it can be used to stimulate the clitoris.
11: Wow. Have we got any of them?
12: And it's like vibrating silicone finger pads, and it can be used all over. And it's very expensive, $145.
11: Oh my god.
12: Wow, that is an investment.
11: That
12: is an expensive toy.
11: Oh wait, I've just seen a picture of it.
12: That looks fun.
11: It looks so much fun.
12: So it like it attaches to your fingers, and I guess it makes your fingers more powerful for having
11: posh
12: a little
11: way
12: play.
11: Of fingering.
12: Yeah, posh away of fingering. Exactly that.
11: Wow.
12: It looks like fun.
11: Please sponsor me.
12: Yeah, I don't think I'm going to pay $145 for it.
11: No.
12: That is steep. I did once get gifted a gold plated vibrator.
11: Was it good?
12: I never used it. I sold it on eBay.
11: Oh, really?
12: Yeah. I was like, I don't need a gold plated.
11: No. I've got a gold little bullet, and it was cute.
12: Yeah? What, actual gold on it?
11: Oh, not like real, babe.
12: This one was like real.
11: No,
12: like real,
11: you
12: like
11: are joking.
12: Gold plating. Probably not like expensive gold, but yeah, like real gold.
11: Wow.
12: Yeah. That's why
11: amazing.
12: I sold it. I was like, I don't need this. Like, I could do with the money.
11: I don't blame you. I do that all the time.
12: Should we do the next one?
11: Let's do it.
12: Squeal Go.
11: Oh, God.
12: Sounds a bit shit.
11: I vomited in my mouth.
12: Did you?
11: Squeal. It sounds like scream and go.
12: I was thinking, that just makes me think of pigs. And I don't want to go down that. I don't want to go down that road,
11: no,
12: Freddie.
11: You don't want to be shagging no pigs.
12: I don't want to be having sex with pigs. We're
11: no.
12: not about that. We do not approve of bestiality. Squeal Go.
11: This is turned weird.
12: Oh, I don't know. Like, again, it sounds a bit rubbish. Like, if you did make that up, producers, you could have done a better job.
11: Squealing.
12: That was a bit naff.
11: She's fuming.
12: She's livid with me now. I'm in big trouble.
11: Squealing pig. Joel, I'm going to say that it's true because people have some weird fetishes.
12: I'm thinking it's false and they've deliberately made it sound really rubbish to try and trip us up.
11: Well, how about we split decisions?
12: You want to go against each other?
11: Well, I just think, well, someone's got to win, haven't they?
12: What if you want to turn it into competition, we can turn it into competition, Freddie.
11: It's a game, isn't it? I'm
12: okay, fine. We'll be against each other. I'm saying that this is made up and you're saying this is...
11: I'm saying it's real.
12: Okay, we'll see who's right, shall we? Answers, please. It is real! Oh, Freddie.
5: Oh, yeah.
12: You know what? Fuck you.
5: I'm one ahead.
12: I invite you onto my radio show. We try a new game and you turn on me.
5: It's going to be Wednesdays with Freddie thing. No, I'm joking. I'm joking.
12: Yeah, it's now Freddie's show.
5: You're absolutely shocking at this game.
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14: Hello, listeners. So, from the mysterious allure of Tom York's soundtrack in Suspiria to the nostalgia-inducing work of John Williams, we all have our favourites when it comes to film soundtracks. John Williams had the ability to scare for us from All Going in the Water in 1975 with Jaws, and most hotel corridors are terrifying if you imagine Wendy Carlos and Rachel Elkins' infamous The Shining soundtrack playing behind you. That's what you can currently listen to right now. Music has the ability to transform a moment, and I think we can all agree, make or break a film. Thus, as one unknown person famously quipped, everyone has one great book in them, I believe we all have one great film, and this is what I'm keen to find out. Welcome to my Tuesday Takeover. This is Elf Lyons. I'm in charge of Foo Bar Radio for the next 2 hours. I am very excited, and I have the wonderful guest, Johnny Wu, who is just sashaying over on the other side of
15: am
14: me.
15: Am I sashaying? I'm kind of like... fist pump in the air.
14: Your fist pump in the air. You look so excited.
15: I'm very excited.
14: So Johnny Wu, I've invited him because I love him and he's brilliant. And this is it. He has an unlimited budget to make his dream film. He could have perhaps already made this film. This film could have already won all the Oscars or all the awards in the world. I don't know. It's totally up to Johnny.
15: No.
14: Yes. So tell me a bit about... what are your favourite films?
15: Okay, my favourite films are... I know what these films are. I'm very clear. Secrets and Lies, on which it's going to feature a lot. Mm-hmm. Mike Lee, that is definitely one of my favourite films. I watched it very recently. It's very hard to kind of find, actually. It was very hard to find on DVD, and when everyone was watching DVDs. And it's quite tricky to find. It's not like on Netflix, but I found it on Amazon. It's a Mike Lee film. Whenever I watch it, you laugh, you cry... It's kind of like, the great thing about Mike Lee is that he's kind of, he's really good at capturing this kind of like incessant chitter chatter of kind of people. And when I go home to my parents, it feels like I'm in a Mike Lee film. Mm-hmm. Everyone's like whispering, and nothing's actually being said and nothing's actually happening. But beneath it, you know, there's a big fat skeleton in the closet.
14: Yeah.
15: Yeah. So that's kind of like, that's one of my favourite films. The other one is Billy Elliot. So we might get some Billy Elliot in. I didn't even think of that. Billy Elliot, dancing.
14: And you're a fantastic dancer.
15: Oh, thanks.
14: You are incredible. Like, for anyone who's not seen Johnny Wu perform, he is... You're a polymath of skills, aren't you? You're like a drag extraordinaire.
15: Well, we're going to bring them all into this film
14: today.
15: And my other film, which I really love, there's a couple more, which I

0: she did two. She did that, and then she did Mandalay. But she only did a very small part in Mandalay.
1: I remember I had to go on a terrible date. I didn't know it was going to be a terrible date at the time, but I went on this date with this man, and we went to ZZ's, which is fine. Blimmin' love a pizza. But he ordered for me. He ordered on my behalf. He said, "You won't know what's good to eat because you're...
0: Without you, even kind of like...
1: Yeah, your palate's not yet," because he was slightly older.
0: Oh, my God, how old was he?
1: It doesn't matter.
0: How old were you?
1: I was about 18, 19.
0: Okay.
1: And he was...
0: Pizza? What can your palate not recognise on a pizza?
1: I know. Well, I think it's fair to say he wasn't the best guy. Yeah. And then he said, "Well, because, I think it's only fair that you get to pick the film." And so there were lots of different films on, and I just went, "I really want us to go and see Antichrist by Lars von Trier," if you've ever seen it, there's a beautiful scene where a woman cuts a man's penis off.
0: Oh,
1: I think
0: really?
1: It's either that or another part of his genitals. It was quite squeamish, but I thought it sort of subtly got the message across that...
0: God, that's a perfect date really, movie. If they can survive that, you might have a good one.
1: He's the one.
0: Yeah, I've only seen a few Lars von Trier's, but Dogville is one of my favourite films. Wizard of Oz, of course.
1: Yeah.
0: It's there. Wizard of Oz is there. The Hours, I love. You're talking about soundtracks, actually, and The Hours has got a killer soundtrack.
1: I feel like anything, you put Meryl Streep in anything, and it's a safe space. You're going to get the drama, you're going to get some really beautiful piano and cello music in the background, you're going to get a fantastic speech.
0: But that's a good film. And Julianne Moore is amazing in it. And Toni Collette is just so good.
1: Are they all going to make an appearance in this film?
0: Let's get them all in. Maggie Smith has to get in here too.
1: Okay, so let's crack on first of all with your film. Mikely Inspired. You are the
0: Mikely
1: director.
0: Mikely Inspired.
1: What is the title of your film, Johnny?
0: Oh, I didn't know we had to have a title.
1: You have to have a title. I put you on the spot.
0: Secrets. My Dad's an Elvis Presley Impersonator.
1: My Dad's an Elvis Presley Impersonator.
0: Yeah.
1: Beautiful.
0: That all comes out.
1: Okay.
0: This film is kind of based loosely on true factual information.
1: Would you say this is semi-autobiographical?
0: And there are some secrets in here. There's a big family secret in here.
1: So people who followed your oeuvre of work, they'll come and see this film for the first time at the Curzon, at the Prince Charles,
0: oh,
1: and they'll go,
0: yes.
1: Wow,
0: Sundance,
1: this explains so much
0: Venice
1: about Johnny.
0: Film Festival.
1: Okay, and who are the cast? So is the title protagonist, is it you, Johnny?
0: Oh, God, I am the title. I am the main character. Who can play me? Help me out here. Who's going to play me? Because I'm going to be about 16, 17. Who's like a 16, 17-year-old actor?
1: I'm trying to think about who would be good at dancing. I mean, if we're putting ballet into it, my immediate thought is the gentleman who plays Gendry in Game of Thrones.
2: You're listening to

0: Rebecca Staton.
1: Well done, that's exactly how you say it.
0: Oh, it's time for the game.
1: Yes.
2: I name some people, and you have to say whether the next person is better or worse than the person before, based entirely on my own opinion.
1: Okay. What, on your opinion?
2: Yeah.
1: Oh, how do I know what your opinion is?
2: That's it.
1: That's exciting.
2: Sandra Bullock, is she better or worse than Benicio Del Toro?
1: Oh, I think she's better.
2: She is better.
1: Yay!
3: I like this game.
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4: 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FUBAR Radio.
0: We're joined in the studio now by prolific YouTuber Oliver Harper.
6: Hello, chaps. How you doing?
0: Very well, thank you.
6: I worked as a projectionist for like I think 7 years.
2: Maybe. Were they in the 35mm days?
6: Oh yes, yeah, 35mm. And I left due to them changing over to digital.
0: What cinema?
6: Cineworld.
0: And they changed over to digital, and you were outraged.
6: I wasn't outraged. I mean, I knew I needed to move on at some point, but it was, you know, when I left, they'd had half 35 and the rest digital, and then they're basically phasing out all the projectionists. So they'd be replaced along the line, more digital projectors and one giant server. Film comes on a hard drive, upload it, people downstairs, the managers just create a playlist, and then Bob's your uncle, done.
0: Oh, really?
6: Yeah.
0: Is that why when stuff is out of focus, it takes fucking ages for it to be sorted?
6: Oh, yeah, they've got to get the usher or people shoveling popcorn and go, oh, I've got one upstairs now. And then adjust the focus and or restart the projector.
0: Because it's not manually... obviously, it's not manually operated anymore, but this is...
6: Yeah, so replace them all with two...
0: It's a shame, isn't it? You might as well just be watching the Blu-ray.
6: But you don't get, you know, the scratches, you don't get the film cutting up, whatever. So, consistent.
0: But I like all that.
6: Quality,
0: I mean, the stuff like that that makes it feel like cinema to me.
6: Yeah. It's that experience of growing up and watching those films in cinema yourself, and then when it's all like digital, you're just watching like a... It's like watching a Blu-ray on a massive projector.
2: Yeah. I remember finding out about that thing when the reels end and you get the little mark.
6: It's Fight Club, wasn't it, with that bit?
0: That's in the book as well.
6: Is it?
0: Oh. Which is really weird. Like, the film is almost a literal translation from the book. There's like one subplot on a beach that's kind of not in it, but like,
6: because everyone always said that to me when I was a projectionist. They're like, oh, did you cut it splicing a penis, you know, like in Fight Club? I was like, where are we going to get that 35mm, you know, shot of some bloke's dick?
0: Oh, I can get you one if you want.
2: You know, I like the idea of a 35mm penis.
0: What's funny about that?
2: Nothing there.
6: But it was that, yeah, so once I was made redundant, I had time to kill and thought, well, let's have a stab at this YouTube. And it was like, at the time, everyone reviewing movies were either just bashing them. I think that was it, really. I mean, there wasn't that many YouTubers sort of celebrating the films they grew up watching.
0: Sure.
6: So I thought, well, let's take perspective of have something educational with a critique.
0: Yeah.
6: And then it's kind of evolved over that. So, yeah, it's been...
0: So what, you bought a camera?
6: No, I'm never on camera when I do the reviews.
0: Of course not.
2: Yeah, no. Editing.
0: I've just seen you do more recent reviews when you're on camera.
6: I had done stuff on camera, but for the retrospectives, that stuff that kind of the channel's built on, it's just all like edited stuff with footage from films, documentaries, where I can find stuff.
0: So the format of that is you do sort of an edited highlights of the film.
6: Like a trailer. I do like a trailer at the beginning, then it's sort of like a introduction about its history, production, cast, then to the story, then go into visual effects, the music in the film, the score. Because most people, when they often critique movies, they never discuss the score itself.
0: The elements that make the film.
6: Mm. Yeah, because if you took away the score from Star Wars, it's not going to work. The whole film falls flat. So, you know, not commenting on the quality of that and its importance, I thought was always valid, I think, when we're critiquing a film, especially one that has something like a Alan Silvestri or James Horner or John Williams score attached to it. You've got to talk about it.
0: And you can talk about it in the context of their body of work, not just in terms of the film and where that plays. You know, oh, this film had a good soundtrack. It's just that, what did this score sound like compared to the, you know, the rest of their films?
6: Yeah, exactly. And if I discussed a movie such as Batman from 89, I'd talk about like the video games that came out, because that was an interesting aspect, because... You know, I played video games as a kid, and I still play them now and again.
2: Actually, I remember the Batman video game.
6: Yeah, the one for the Amiga.
2: Yeah.
6: That was a big deal at the time.
2: Oh, yeah, you shoot your thing out and go around corners in your Batmobile.
6: Yeah.
2: But you've got to shoot your wire out. And you've got another bit where you've got to put all your different chemicals together.
6: That's right, yeah.
0: I didn't play computer games. I remember the Ghostbusters game on the Spectrum.
2: So do I.
6: Oh, yeah, yeah.
0: That was the shittest game. It took fucking ages to upload.
2: And weren't you going around a map as well?
0: It was going around a map, and, yeah, it took ages. I had a Spectrum in, like, 1983, which also had The Hunchback of Notre Dame on it.
6: Oh, yes, I remember that game.
0: Which was a great game. The cover artwork was fantastic.
2: I think I found that weird about Scores recently. I watched Howard the Duck the other week.
0: Yeah, and we never got to the end of that.
2: Thomas Dolby does so the soundtrack bad. For it, does the song in it, and the main theme, they ask Thomas Dolby to do it, and he's like, he's a one-hit wonder, but he obviously is massive in America for like 6 months. Yeah. So they get him to do all the music for it, apart from the main theme, and they go... And he's like, nah, I'm too busy to do the main theme. It's like, you've done everything else. And so they call up John Barry and go, will you do it? And John Barry goes, yeah. So John Barry does just the main theme, but all the other music is Thomas Dolby. And you think, that must be a bizarre
6: phone
2: call.
6: Well, that's a bit like Army of Darkness, yeah, because Danny Elfman did the main theme.
0: He did the main theme, then Joseph LaDuca did
2: But it feels like...
0: But the weird thing about that is that it feels so intertwined. I mean, it's not like you go, well, that's Danny... I mean, it does all sound like Danny Elfman.
6: You
0: really.
6: can't tell difference. No. That's good orchestrations and good composers sort of copying each other.
2: It must have been a real kick in the dick for John Barry, to do Howard the Duck after everyone, like Thomas Dolby has basically turned it down, and they go, John Barry? And he's like, yeah, I'll do it.
0: I don't see it like that. I see it like John Barry coming in and saving the day.
2: This
0: fucking punk, he turned up, he did 90% of the work, we just need a
2: theme. I like to think they've got like a roll of money going. And he's gone, yeah, right. I mean, that's the only way you can sort of justify it.
3: 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And I really enjoyed myself. It was lovely. And I really enjoyed talking about things I'm a fan of. I think that's the experience that most people get from coming on Fan Club. And I think it's the experience people want to get when listening to Fan Club as well, making funny jokes and delivering witty riposts. It's all a good bit of fun, isn't it? Because when we listen to the radio, we want to laugh and we want to have a nice time. And I think me, Nick and Nat have succeeded. Thank you very much.
7: 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Elle Devine is in the studio with me right now. Babes.
8: Hello. Like, my best friend Niall was really into music and I just like to copy everything he did but like try and do it better. So I was really competitive as a child, so that's how I kind of got into music at first. We'd like played in little bands and stuff just in my spare bedroom, and like we took the mattress off the bed frame and then like performed on the bed frame stage and got our other friend to like flick the lights on and off, and it was like special.
9: That's absolutely sick.
8: Yeah, it was amazing. 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
7: Matilda Homer, welcome to the building.
11: Thanks.
7: How are you?
11: I'm great. I've had a bit of a stressful morning walking through Green Park.
7: Why?
11: Because Victoria's closed down. Victoria Station.
7: Why? I was there just yesterday.
11: Yeah, bad. I don't even know.
7: Like, oh, bad vibes.
11: Yeah, no, like loads of police and stuff.
7: Oh, bad times.
11: So I had to walk past Buckingham Palace.
7: Oh gosh, that was a bit of fun. See the guards doing that weird thing where they just stare into nothing.
11: That is really shocking, because I thought that was only in like 1920s, but no, it still happens.
7: No, it's still a thing, and it's also, for me, I've got a very short attention span. So even thinking about them standing that still makes me stressed out.
11: I was literally like, I can't believe you still exist. You're wearing those weird wigs.
7: Yeah.
11: And the red suits, and you're doing a weird walk like you've pooed in your pants.
7: Yeah, and they probably have.
11: They probably, because they're there for so long.
7: Yeah.
11: Where do they wee?
7: They just have a little wee. No, they have break. They have breaks.
11: They're not, probably have to hold.
7: No, it's just the same two guys that are there all the time.
11: Yeah, they were marching like up and down with like bow and arrows.
7: Oh, that is bow and arrows. That is the changing of the guard. So that is when they change to the next guy, girl, they march around.
11: Is there girls though?
7: I mean, I'd have to ask the Queen herself, but I will WhatsApp her after this and see what she says. She doesn't get back to me always straight away, so I might have to get back
11: to you. Probably busy waving.
7: Yeah, she's busy. She's a busy girl. Tell me, how are you? Sunny Like You EP is out now.
11: It is. Sunny Like You is out, and it is also Sunny Like You today.
7: Sunny Like You. And also, it's Sunny Like You, and I think I read that you said about it, it's kind of talking about your friends and your lovers and family.
11: Lovers.
7: Well, it's quite like a... I sound like someone's
11: loads
7: mum.
11: Of them.
7: And your lovers.
11: It's quite like a one... I wanted people to read it and be like, oh, Sunny Like Me.
7: Yeah.
11: Like, direct, personable kind of vibe.
7: And is that how people have reacted to it? Like, what kind of was the fan reaction when you put it out?
11: I mean, it's pretty direct. I write lyrics that are quite easy to understand. Mm-hmm. So it's direct, I'd say.
7: Is that deliberate?
11: Yeah, because it's kind of my chatting in songs. I don't really metaphorically hide it.
7: No.
11: So I just like chat what I've kind of been up to or what I feel. It's easier to chat in songs than to chat in real life.
7: But I feel like you're good at chatting in real life as well.
11: I mean, probably when it comes to like boyfriends and stuff.
7: Like real serious things.
11: You don't want to say it out loud. So you just put in a song and then send them an MP3 file.
7: Oh my God.
11: That sounds more romantic than it is.
7: But also, it did sound really romantic, but also sounded like the most 21st century thing
11: exactly,
7: in the world.
11: That's
7: but I'm here for it, because if I could be a singer, I would also do that to avoid awkward conversations
11: it's
7: with people.
11: Perfect. Literally the best ticket out of weird conversations.
7: Do you find when you get annoyed, and obviously you may be the kind of person that never gets annoyed at anything, but if you are the kind of person that finds something irritating, gets annoyed with someone, sometimes can you just go and write a song about it and then you're over it?
11: I've done that so many times.
7: Oh, I'm
11: there
7: so
11: was like
7: jealous.
11: There's some mean people at the place I used to work, and I never said anything because I hate confrontation, but I went and wrote a song and it's like so obviously about them. But like, I haven't even released it. It was just like for myself, little, that's off the list, that can disappear.
7: But you kind of can let go.
11: It is. It's kind of like therapy. It's so cringe to say that because
7: it's not.
11: Everyone says that, but it is actually kind of like therapy.
7: I go to the gym and I have a personal trainer sometimes, and he's basically a therapist, and he doesn't realise that I'm getting a really cheap therapist.
11: Well, you're better than me. I've never been to the gym in my life.
7: Oh, I have to do it. Otherwise, I go in my mind. I need to go otherwise. But you've got music for that, I'm assuming. That's
11: yeah.
7: How you release your...
11: And I walk through Buckingham Palace, like, as my exercise.
7: Well, actually, that is something that I think I could recommend to anyone.
11: Just having a little walk.
7: To Buckingham Palace
11: oh,
7: only.
11: Yeah.
7: Only
11: yeah.
7: To, that's the only one that will really help you.
11: You lose, like, £4 on that walk.
7: Yeah,
11: you're stressed.
7: It's, it.
11: And it's hot.
7: But also, it is fucking massive.
11: Huge. And everyone's having picnics. I was like, this is over the top. It's, like, 12 degrees.
7: This is what I find weird, is that I'm really very much aware that it's still May and I'm going to wear a jacket.
11: Oh, I'm wearing a leather jacket and I'm profusely sweating out of my... Like, my tits are literally dripping in sweat.
7: But it's like passive-aggressively not allowing myself to believe it's summer.
11: I don't believe it. Because you will get cold sometime in the day.
7: Because the sun goes in and then it's mortally free. It's like absolutely...
11: Like I'm in Ice Age.
7: So your parents are film composers.
11: My mum's a composer. She hasn't done film, but my dad is a film composer.
7: So they're both composers. So you had a musical start.
11: Yeah, I'd say just music, nothing else. Like, I mean, theatre and like acting and stuff, but never really had an opportunity to be an academic. Is that good? Academia? What is it?
7: To be in academia.
11: Yeah.
7: You and I couldn't be more similar, bar the fact that I can't make music. I couldn't be further
11: couldn't
7: from an academia myself.
11: So. Oh, well. At least we're each other's.
7: Well, we're like yin and yang.
11: Yeah, exactly. You're Pisces?
7: No, I'm a Leo.
11: Oh, that's why we get on. My boyfriend's Leo.
7: Oh, really?
11: Yeah.
7: Is that why? Because Pisces and Leo... Oh, my God, my girlfriend's a Pisces.
11: No.
7: Lol, yes.
11: March.
7: Yeah, March 13th.
11: Yeah.
7: Here
11: it's
7: we are.
11: It's because we respect each other's stardom.
7: Oh, my God.
11: Yeah.
7: Do you believe in all that?
11: Yeah.
7: I really do.
11: Same.
7: You've got lots of tattoos.
11: I do.
7: Do you have some...
11: I've got a Pisces one.
7: There she is. She's got a fish.
11: I've got loads of that. I've got a matching one with my dad, who he was a tattoo virgin at 63, and I took him to the tattoo parlour as a surprise, and he was like, I'm not fucking doing this. And I was like, Dad, come on now. We're going to get
7: there's
11: a
7: no point
11: matching.
7: Not doing it at 63.
11: No, and you've got wrinkly skin already. It doesn't matter. You don't have to worry about it getting wrinkly later down the line.
7: My mum will not stop talking about that.
11: What?
7: She will not stop talking about the fact that my skin's going to get wrinkly.
11: Yeah.
7: And I'm like, Mum... It's fine. This bit of the back of my arm is not going to wrinkle so heavily that the tattoo is not going to be visible.
11: We're all going to be tattooed and wrinkly.
7: Which is interesting because it's different in our generation.
11: We're all going to be.
7: Yeah.
11: So we're all going to be pleased that each other's going through the same shit.
7: Well, exactly.
11: We
9: hey, this is Elle Devine. I just had the best time ever with Harriet on the show. I really like the fact that I can swear and I can't wait to come back and do it again.
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13: Ian Molesworth.
14: We are joined now by Caroline Sheen. Hello, Caroline. We're going to talk about 9 to 5, the musical. No, I was watching that Dolly Parton was there and there was a big reveal of her on the stage.
7: Yeah.
14: She was
7: amazing.
14: She felt excited, even though I don't know much about Dolly Parton and that.
15: Yeah.
14: I still felt the excitement of that.
15: She's an absolute legend. I mean, that woman, she came over for like 3 or 4 days to promote the show.
14: Yeah.
15: And then the next day was our opening night and she came on stage and spoke to everyone. And then she came off in the wings with the three of us girls and she wasn't with her like security people. And so
14: right.
15: She could speak really freely to us and she was so lovely and
14: she was
15: supportive
14: just real.
15: And she was like, I want to come see it again, but without all these people.
16: Every Monday,
12: Ian Molesworth
16: from 4 p.m.
13: FUBAR Radio.
14: We're joined now in the studio by Tom Milner and Luke Friend.
16: Hello.
14: We're going to be talking about the 10th anniversary tour of Green Day's American Idiot. Now, very disappointed because I was under the impression Green Day were coming in.
16: Oh,
14: that's
16: oh,
14: funny about
16: what
14: that.
16: A disappointment.
14: That's,
16: yeah. Shit, that
14: and
16: is.
14: Then it's just two blokes.
0: Two absolute randomers have walked
16: hey,
0: in.
16: Billy just, Joe's got nothing on me.
0: Billy Joe looks different. The drummer from the band, looks, he's got dreads now.
14: Two blokes have just wandered in.
2: Giving it
0: we're actually just
2: day.
0: We're just fans of the music. We just
16: yeah, we're not in the musical.
14: No, but how is it as a thing? Because it's difficult. Years and years ago, I did tribute to the Blues Brothers, right?
16: Oh, hi. No.
14: Years ago. Where I played that. Jake in that, I was understudy to Jake in that, and I'd done it a little bit before. And I always felt there was something about it in how I felt, did it, where I felt, and by the way, I'm not throwing this accusation at you, I'm saying what I felt. A kind of a fraud.
16: I was just about to say that. I was about to finish your sentence.
14: Yeah, I did. I felt kind of like, oh, no, but I'm not it. I'm not actually it.
16: Well, but you're never going to be it, are you? That's the thing. That's what you've got to remind yourself.
14: So within the show, are you using your own accent?
16: No, we're American.
14: Do a bit of American.
0: Do you know what? I'd love to do a version. I'd love to do a version.
16: September 12th. Last night, I jerked off into oblivion.
14: There we go, that was all.
17: Very big theme on the show today, though, isn't it?
14: What you said about masturbation.
16: Jerking, there you go. Yeah. Fit in with it, didn't I?
14: Yeah.
16: I've only been listening all day.
14: Jack-off is a good way of saying it, aren't it?
17: Jack-off
14: sounds too contrived. I think jack-off sounds more casual.
16: Go on, Luke, your American accent now.
14: Yeah, go on, Luke.
0: Life before the lobotomy.
14: That's nice. It's very good.
0: That's my kind of character.
16: There he is.
14: Are you contracted beyond this tour?
16: We're auditioning.
14: Right.
16: This toughness is in July.
14: Okay.
16: It might have an afterlife, that's all I'm saying. Ian.
14: No, it's because I wanted you to do it on the last night in your own voices. But
16: Saturday matinee, the last one.
14: Yeah, but I don't need to do that if it means that you then don't get to carry on with it if there's opportunities.
16: Yeah, but.
0: You mean is it coming on and going, alright, duck?
16: September 12th.
14: Does that not appeal to your
16: machine? Last night I jerked off into oblivion.
0: Hey, I'm going to sing a song now.
14: I'd change it to Tossed Off because I think Tossed Off sounds really funny.
0: I met this bloke down the road, down the alleyway.
16: He's
0: an absolute tosser.
14: I'd pay like up to triple price ticket for that.
16: Well, right then, there you go.
14: If I was told that was going to happen, I'd be like, it's like, yeah, but it's a premium rate. I'd be like,
0: it's just the title of the show's just a bit too much for us to do it in a different accent.
16: In theatre, there's always this thing about a last Saturday matinee where people prat around.
14: Yeah,
16: that's the thing.
14: Yeah,
16: so. Just saying, we could do it.
14: I think if you flagged it up enough, it'd be all right.
16: Just don't say anything and just do it.
14: Change it from American Idiot to Yorkshire Fannies.
16: Yeah.
14: Just
16: Yorkshire Twats.
14: Yeah, Yorkshire Twats is great. Please can we sing one of your songs as well at the same time?
0: Called St. Billy.
14: What's your relationship with Green Day themselves? How involved are they? I know they were involved with the show, right?
0: Do you know what? They tweeted and Facebooked and everything about the show and when it's on, and I thought that was pretty cool.
14: Yeah,
16: to say it's been done like three or four times, but Billy Joe was involved in it heavily when it was on Broadway. He was involved in the workshop stage.
14: That's right, yeah.
16: So and he actually played Luke's character on Broadway for a little stint. So yeah, they've been heavily involved in it.
14: Yeah.
16: This is a slightly different version. Our director Raki Plug has put her own spin on it,
14: right?
16: And she's absolutely amazing.
14: She is.
16: Cause she's from a choreographer background.
14: Okay.
16: And because the show has no like scenes in it, she can physically show a story for you through dance and stuff as well.
14: Yeah.
16: So she deserves a massive shout out on this production.
14: Ace, okay.
16: Which is amazing.
14: What do them audiences come... What do you think they're expecting?
16: You can expect, but what you expect is completely different.
14: Yeah.
16: And it's really hard to explain that. The show.
14: We almost don't want it because you don't.
16: No,
14: you don't
16: exactly.
14: Want to confound the expectation
16: exactly.
14: Before
16: but it
14: even
16: goes through everything.
14: Yeah, I certainly did. It wasn't somewhere I'd visited as a kid, but there was something about the name of the Bradford Alhambra, and I just did their studio. I did a gig. I've done several gigs in their studio,
0: right?
14: Which still felt like being at the Alhambra, but it wasn't the Alhambra main room and stuff. But I understand that there is a weight to the Alhambra.
0: It's not only that. I mean, it could be the smallest theatre in the world, which it isn't. But like. For me, growing up in Yorkshire and being a part of that from such a young age and
13: at that age, you know, you never think about, I'm going to be on the stage. But if you did do, you wouldn't. You'd go, nah, I'm never going to do that. Not on this one.
16: This sounds so ridiculous, but it's a classic cliche thing. But when you drive past somewhere all your life as a kid into a young adult, and you see flashing lights, and you see someone on a post, and you're going,
13: that's cool.
16: Oh, that's amazing. Imagine being that person, and then you actually go do it.
13: Yeah.
16: That's what it is for me and Luke, I think.
13: It's got strong political points as well, which...
16: Because the album was wrote in response to the 9/11 attacks.
13: That's right, yeah.
16: And that's obviously still relevant to this day, because we're still dealing with them problems today, aren't we? And so it's dealing with all of that, and, yeah, I don't really want to delve into it. You've got to come see it to understand it. And like I say, you cannot go there with a vision of it and then come away and have the same vision. It's impossible.
13: And do you think it's something that is tied to Green Day fans, or do you think it does actually broach out of that?
16: Yeah, I think it's...
13: It sounds like it does.
16: I think what it does is it...
13: brings two worlds together.
16: It does bring two worlds together, and it kind of educates people that aren't into theatre.
13: Yeah,
16: it educates them.
13: Yeah,
16: it also educates theatre people into this new new way that theatre's actually going as well with the music. It's not all legit. It's not all Les Miserables, which is amazing.
18: Hi, I'm Angus Imrie, and I've just come off Ian Boldworth's show. It was great. I really, really loved it. What a treat! Like, so many interviews when you're talking about your work and things are so staid and difficult to engage, but it's just brilliant to be in there with Ian and that, and be able to just chat about anything and feel a freedom to be able to express yourself and really go off piste. It's just really good fun and actually makes it easier to talk about your work. So yeah, I'd recommend it to anyone who wants to listen to it, and I'll be delighted to come on again. Thanks for having me.
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20: And I'm very excited to be talking to Kelsey and Nick from Local Natives. 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
21: Letterman was fun. 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He's like, oh, where are you guys from? And here, I'll go over here so like it makes sense. So I was just like, Silver Lake! He's like, cool, thanks. And then he leaves.
20: Maybe to make you feel better, we'll do the reverse. So I'm going to get you to ask me where I'm from.
21: Yeah, where are you from?
20: Bexley Heath! 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
20: Welcome into the studio, The Blinders. Welcome, gentlemen.
22: Hello.
20: Thank you so much for coming on. It's so nice to have you in here. Your album is really, really tremendous.
22: Thanks very much, man.
20: And we'll get into that in a minute. And first of all, just a real congratulations. Columbia is such an amazing piece of work, and really putting the swagger back into music that has been missing in quite a lot of corners of new music. I think it's a really great, bold step and a great, big, amazing statement for a debut. So,
22: thank you.
20: I just want to know a little bit about the process of you guys making it, first of all.
22: Just put this concept together of Columbia, which was this idea of a new world, and obviously some of the societal changes that we're going through in the UK currently with the Brexit vote, and then obviously with the US election vote having Donald Trump in. That was something that we wanted to capture, but not be too downtrodden about. So there is a fictional aspect towards the whole album, but we had a lot of fun creating it, and we're very happy with how it turned out. So
20: Columbia as a kind of title and the album artwork was such a like big kind of bold seeming statement before you'd even heard anything. Was there a part of it that gave it an extra bit of jeopardy or tension? Because if you were kind of hyping it up in that way, did that make you extra nervous being a debut?
22: I mean, having a debut album anyway is something that it's very nerve-wracking. You know, we were so apprehensive to release it, and but the visual side of it was, you know, I think our sound is very bold and very biting, so with that needed to come an artwork that complemented that, and so that's where, you know, the eyes of Columbia, if you like, come from. So,
20: The whole album starts basically with like a real sort of visceral scream. I know it kind of has got a sort of background in punk and a touch of psych about it as well. So you guys must have such great musical tastes to sort of cram all this into the album as a sort of reference points and influences.
22: I
13: think we've been brought up on a sort of wide range of, you know, obviously the classic sort of, you know, rock bands and legendary bands. I think, you know, everyone's got sort of, well, sort of, you know, those bands kind of inside out, and obviously everyone's kind of got their own little music taste where we all kind of go off and listen to his own bits, and that kind of influences the sound a little bit. So yeah, I think we sort of tried to magpie as much as we can almost. But a lot of the sort of White Knuckle Rides stuff you talk about, obviously, a lot of the songs were kind of written with the live show in mind, or were sort of developed on stage. So that sort of comes as well from that, you know, natural sort of habitat.
20: You guys are from Doncaster. I know you're in Manchester now, but just give us a little bit about, because that's where you started making music when you were still living there. So what is it like having Doncaster as a backdrop for making music? Do you find that, because it feels like a lot of the time certain places in the north of England are very much forgotten about in the agenda of things, did you feel that gave you an extra sort of little axe to grind when you was making the album, when you're talking about some of the political statements you're making and things like that?
22: Yeah, I think that's certainly, I mean, you really hit the nail on the head there. Doncaster's a sort of ex-mining town, so obviously when sort of Thatcher came through in the 80s and sort of rid of all the pits, then there was nothing really left in Doncaster. So we are the offspring of those people, if you like. So it influenced our political views, and but you know, just seeing it as a place and as a place of influence, it exactly did that. But then moving over to Manchester just seemed so necessary. Because
20: of the scene and things like that. Sure. It's like a business decision almost.
22: If you want to call it that.
20: But and what is, because unfortunately, or possibly fortunately, I don't know, you'll be able to give me a better take on this, not a lot of people will know enough about Doncaster.
22: Yeah,
20: it's like, just, I've only ever driven through it. Like, I do stand-up comedy, so I gig in a lot of places, and I end up, or if I do go to somewhere like Doncaster, such a long drive,
22: I'll take a wrong turn.
20: I'll do the gig and I'll get back in. But it's like, I go to places like Grimsby or whatever, and everything is completely like shut, and lot of places are going under. And so, I wonder if you could give us a bit of a better picture of what Doncaster's like.
13: It's very similar to that. It's kind of your typical kind of northern town, you know, which once sort of had an incredible amount of industry, and you know, but now, you know, even stuff like the high street's kind of slowly declining and going. It's very sort of systematic or endemic of sort of what's going off all around the country, you know.
22: As a wider picture.
13: As a wider picture, really.
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5: Appreciate it. Love ain't going nowhere. That's universal. That's God.
4: Yeah.
5: So that's not going anywhere. You know what I mean? We can all get sex and all of that. You know, we can talk about that, but the love, the makeup, relationships, breakup, those things, that's going to happen.
4: Yeah. So my friend Millie says, I want to know why he doesn't make music for us anymore. Who have I got to sleep with to get a 2019 joint?
5: I don't know who you have to sleep with, but I mean, you will get a 2019 joint, that's for sure.
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4: Got another artist. He goes by the name of Dan Marsh.
23: Hello, sir.
24: Thank you.
4: Not at all. So you're a New York native, but you live in London.
24: Yes, I do.
4: What made you decide to move to London?
24: I got some really great advice a few years back, kind of when I first started doing music professionally. They told me that for the music that I do is more eclectic, so making that music would be kind of difficult to, you know, for it to grow in the U.S. market. So they recommended that, you know, hey, go to Europe and see how you do out there. And, you know, I just took the advice. It took me a little bit of time, but, you know, I got everything together and came on over.
4: That's super interesting, man.
23: That's a big move, isn't it? That's a big step, man.
4: I've never heard like a sort of statement like that. People always say, you know, America is the place to make it, especially for American artists, you know? You know, English artists, well, everyone knows that it's famously difficult to crack America for British artists, but an American in America, you always just kind of assume that they're just going to blow, you know? How long had you been doing music in the States before moving over to London?
24: 4 years.
4: Yeah?
24: Yeah,
4: So have you noticed any sort of stark differences between the way you're received over here compared to there, you know, the way things work?
24: Back home, it's more so about popularity. So it's all about who's watching, how many people are watching. And at the same time, our music market is a bit oversaturated. So it's a lot of the same thing. Mm. Where a lot of times for artists who don't make the norm music, you can't go on the straight and narrow. You kind of, it's like this off path. Mm. And you, in a lot of ways, you know, you really have to DIY it and, you know, figure out how it's going to happen. Mm-hmm. But here, it's like really welcoming, you know, as far as music. And at the same time, being here, of course, I've been here before, but like to live here, you really get a chance to like listen to the culture and like what, you know, Londoners listen to. And I think it's really, really dope and it's nostalgic.
3: Yeah.
24: So it's like, you know, people who appreciate early 2000 sounds and, you know, like the 90s and, you know, like I love the vibe here. Like,
3: it sounds like you found your tribe, which is amazing. Your inspirations are kind of super eclectic, from Anita Baker to Marvin Gaye to David Bowie, NERD and Phoenix, you've cited. Out of those, who would you say has had the sort of biggest influence?
24: My biggest influence, surprisingly, a lot of people would, you know, think Pharrell Williams, Chad Hugo, Neptunes, but it's actually Anita Baker.
3: Okay.
24: As a kid, I wasn't really allowed to like listen to hip hop and stuff like that. So it was a lot of R&B and like just her voice. Her voice was amazing. She's like a one of one. And I was like, oh my God. Like, if I ever sing, I have to create a voice. And I thought it was beautiful. So like to take that and that inspiration and then just apply my own creativity to that, you know, it was a great template.
3: Okay.
24: Yeah.
3: So coming over to London, you were saying you've kind of immersed yourself in the culture. Have you any British artists become firm favorites of yours?
24: Darren Crosley.
3: Okay.
24: Yeah. Yeah, definitely. Love his music.
3: Okay, tell us about Dan. Tell us about Dan Crosley. I'm not sure if I've heard.
6: I've heard his name. I haven't heard his music. What's he?
24: I would say he's crossover. So it's like he's definitely got R&B. He's definitely got some pop. But yeah, truly, truly, truly gifted singer.
3: Yeah.
24: Him, Ruby Francis. I love her.
3: Yeah, Ruby's a friend of mine, man. She's awesome. She's amazing. She just supported Jody Abacus, who's past guest of ours, friend of the station, at the Jazz Cafe.
24: Yes,
3: quite recently, didn't she? Yeah, Ruby's amazing. She's a bit of an auteur, isn't she? She self produces and writes all her own stuff. Have you guys worked together?
24: No, actually, fingers crossed. So, hopefully, we'll be able to work soon enough.
3: Have you met at all? Because
24: we've chatted a couple of times.
3: Oh, that's
24: on,
3: good.
24: On
3: okay,
24: IG,
3: cool.
24: Because
3: I was going to say I'd love to make an intro because I think you two would
23: make it happen.
24: I know she's amazing. Like,
6: I
24: love her
6: production.
24: Still
6: could. You've met a couple of times, but you could be the one to put this magic together.
3: Yeah, we got into the studio a few months ago actually to do some music on one of my projects, and she actually left her sunglasses in the studio, so I took them to mine, so it's a good kind of intro.
6: Yeah.
3: You left your sunglasses at mine, by the way, Dan.
24: A great segue.
6: That would be perfect. And then if you could just name check the sunglasses or you in the track that you make together.
3: Yeah, definitely name check me rather than her own sunglasses. I think I've had them for ages as well, so I've got to get them back to her. Maybe you could give them to her.
24: Yeah,
3: I'll give them to you. Yeah, there's a plan. Nice when a plan comes together.
8: Hi, we're All Blue.
10: And we've just been on Michael and Marcel's show. It was a sick experience. Lots of fun, games.
8: Good show. Very funny, all three of them, even their producer. Be sure to check out Fubar and be sure to check All Blue out as well.

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1: It must be love.
2: Love.
1: Nothing more, nothing less. Love is the best. I mean, it wasn't the greatest intro we've ever done.
2: Well, I actually forgot the words. You didn't prep me, Pete. If I'm going to sing a song, I need to know what I'm singing. Do you know what I mean? Because I need to do my vocal warm-up.
1: Okay, sorry. We're going to sing It Must Be Love. So if you could do your vocal warm-up now.
2: That's it. Let's go.
1: Oh, sorry. Can I just confirm your vocal warm-up was...
2: Yeah.
1: That's it. There's no me.
2: No, I'm just very, very easy peasy.
1: Me. Do, re, mi, so, fa, so, la.
2: I've got one for you then. This is quite a good one. So you start really low, you close your mouth, and then you just go... like that, but a bit more seamless. Okay. Go. Someone's had singing lessons. Look at you.
1: Well, listen, I don't like to tell people, but I am a fucking man of many talents.
2: Do you do that before you do karaoke?
1: I don't do karaoke because I get carried away and I can't sing.
2: So what is your karaoke song?
1: Mustang selling now, baby.
2: Is it really?
1: I don't know. I've never done karaoke, but I imagine it would be something like that.
2: Oh, okay. So can we make this for our next night out? Can we make sure that we have a segment of karaoke in there?
1: Yeah, we can do. What would your karaoke song be?
2: I don't have one either because I don't do karaoke, but I feel it. I can feel it in me that my stomach needs it.
1: I feel like we should do a duet.
2: Yeah.
1: Yep. Yeah. I mean, 100%. Any suggestions?
2: No. Grease, Summer Lovin'.
1: Oh, really? How does it go?
2: That's from our producer.
1: Summer Lovin'. You have to start. Must be a blast.
2: Summer Lovin' happens so fast.
1: Oh, crazy for you, crazy for me.
2: Me? Okay. Sorry to everyone that has...
1: Let it go.
2: Please.
1: Cute as can be. I don't know the rest of the words.
2: Don't switch off because we've got a really good show today. Please don't switch off. Oh. We just need to get stuff out of our systems because that's who we are. We see each other, we get very excited, we sing to each other, and then we start.
1: We do. So I think we should start. So
2: okay.
1: you are listening to the dating show.
2: Are you?
1: You are.
2: On where?
1: It's on
2: who?
1: It's on FUBAR Radio with myself and the wonderful...
2: And who?
1: Coleman, and Cece Coleman.
2: Thank you.
1: And this week we have a very special guest. He's called Not Turning Up, Not Here. So actually, you haven't got a guest. It's just Cece and I again. And it's something that we've become...
2: Hang on, you're making this seem like it's not a choice. This was a choice.
1: Do you know what I was going to say? The reason we haven't got a guest is because we don't fucking want one this week.
2: Thank you. Yeah, because we don't fucking want one because I feel the need to hear Pete for an hour and I think he feels the same.
1: Yeah, it's basically when we have guests, I mean, our guests are great, obviously, but it takes away from Pete and Cece time.
2: Exactly.
1: So